0: own, and people that are handgun enthusiasts probably have a 9, which means they have ammunition for this particular gun I might buy. You might already have ammo for it. So, and it's the, you know, widely most popular handgun, I think. So it'd be a 9mm. So I threw it out there. Should we, you know, should we make a gun? Now, I may have to raise the price of BARP back up to $2,500 to be able to cover the manufacturing, because it's looking like, you know, it's going to be $300-$400 to make, you know, if I ordered 150 or however many people qualified, a gun. And so Dan says, yeah. And so I get a hold, let me just tell you this, Brian, I got a hold of my ATF guy. I know a guy that works for the Tampa Bureau of ATF, Alcohol, Tobacco, and Firearms. He's like, yeah, you can do it. You will not get in trouble with us. You have to register your gun, and that's a process. It's like a 200. It's not that big a deal to register that you're manufacturing a commemorative gun to be given away. You know. Now, the only thing, Brian, is I can't sell them. I can't sell the guns, and I don't plan on selling the guns. They're not for sale. They're to be, you know, won through, you know, qualifying for BARP. Now he's like, you have to have a gun dealer do a background check. It's called an FFL, and that costs about $25 per background check. And then people that live in Florida that pass the background check, you can give them their gun at BARP. And anybody that's out of state, you have to make arrangements with their local gun dealer, which is about another $25 for them to pick up their gun at a local gun dealer that's, you know, that will, that has seen their already background FFL.
1: Well, thank goodness we're not doing the extra accounting on top of this, as we now have to get in contact with 33 states and find gun dealers to distribute it. Are you kidding me? That alone sounds like a ton of work.
0: Nick would do that for me, and that comes with a price. So the ATF guy says, yes, you can do it. And I asked him I said, okay, what if my gun is used in something that happens bad to somebody? He goes, listen, just like Glock doesn't get blamed for, you know, shootings and what have you, we as an agency or the government or any police, you know, any law enforcement agency that was investigating said crime is not going to blame you. Now, I cannot say what the press is going to do, meaning if a bad guy, you know, does something with a Bubba Army gun and the press finds out that the gun was a Bubba Army gun, they might kill me. I mean, they may run me through the ringer. But I got to think, Brian, as much flack and bad news that I've been, people, one would expect the most infamous shock jock, one of the most infamous shock jocks ever in the whole shock jock arena, of course he would have a gun. Of course Bubba would have a gun. So I don't think that any press, including bad press, would necessarily be bad press for me. Me, you know, my gun being used in the commission of a bad crime, you know, is not going to be that bad for me, especially if it's not anybody that, you know.
1: Yeah, there's scenarios that I'm envisioning.
2: There's also, people asked, what about a Canadian Bubba Army that qualify?
0: I don't think I can do it.
2: Yeah, that's what I think they're saying.
0: And I don't know that we have a lot of Canadians that qualify.
1: This gets into my point again. On, I know you don't want to have to keep track of two lists, but having two different lists for this, ones that qualify that get the guns and ones that qualify that get something else, I think makes more sense in this scenario, because you're going to have certain Bubba Army that can't or don't want the gun. And so,
0: all right. So I agree with you on that. So I would make let's just say we go watch again, or back to the ring, or something else that is, you know, has the oh wow appeal. And as much as I fought you earlier on it, I can see where you're coming from. There could be a Bubba Army guy that, you know, potentially back in the day, you know, did something bad and is a registered felon. Doesn't mean he's a bad guy, and he can't have a gun, but he'd like to come to Bubba Army. So, you know, when you qualify for Bubba Army, we would give you the option. Do you want a gun? or do you want, you know, the watch or ring or whatever the alternative would be?
1: And that's where the extra money would come in, because now, you know, in order to qualify, you would have to...
0: I would just make it one price and just, you know, you're either you want a gun or you don't. Like, I'm just, you know what I'm saying? Like, I would just, it's going to be $2,400 whether you want a gun or not.
1: Okay.
0: I don't know that I, but Brian, again, I'm in the explore.
1: But I think whatever replacement gift that you're going to have needs to be commensurate with the quality and cost of the gun. So, you know, that would be the only, if you're going to charge people the same, and some people cannot get the gun, they're just not allowed to have it. It's not like they don't even want it. It's they cannot have it. Then you have to have something equivalent to give them in kind that would equal out to what you're spending and dealing with on these guns.
0: Jim Lockwood Show has a pretty good. He goes, if you have two tiers where people pay more for the gun, you might be caught in some type of agency saying that you're selling guns.
1: That's true too.
0: And Jim, you're probably right on that.
1: Yeah, I would be against the idea simply because.
0: Okay, I'm going to put a no down because I have had you blank.
1: I'm going to say no, and I have my reasons, and I envision.
0: But you don't have to give your reasons. Like I respect. That you're a no, bud.
1: I think that...
0: Honest with you? I'm leaning towards
1: it's
0: no.
1: It's just a higher level of liability. You call yourself the Bubba Army, and then you're literally arming your most loyal people, and then
0: that's
1: one of them...
0: kind of kick-ass, if you ask
1: them,
0: me.
1: Yeah, that's true. Until one of them goes out and does something that is in your name, even though you didn't ask for it to be done.
0: Can we switch chat? I think that they, by like 70-30, like the new potential.
2: It looks like yes.
0: I think that's good. I'm going to get a hold of Will today to make some changes. Will's my artwork guy. Will, thank you so much for all the artwork you provide me. You're so great at it. And we'll just make a few changes on this Bubba Army logo gimmick. So thank you, Will. That being said, let's put a poll up, Lummy. You know, if you would qualify for BARP, would you want a gun? Yes or no?
2: No,
0: I think that we need to get, you know, the 1,500 people, the 2,000 people that are going to be here today. I like to get their cross section of comments.
2: And I do know that you like giving like their gifts to your friends, like the ring and stuff. So would you be sending one to like Dion and Tony Stewart?
0: No. Oh, okay. No.
2: I would like to see Dion on his Instagram.
3: Sponge, send me something here today. It's a gun. Sponge, you know. No,
0: by the way, Dion likes guns. He actually was shooting snakes with his shotgun one time on his Texas property, and it was extra dry, and it caused the really dry grass to catch on fire, and him and Bucky had to go up to the barn and get some water and put out the fire before it turned into a forest fire. But it all started with them shooting snakes with a shotgun.
2: Well, this actually may be the best idea ever then, if you do send one to Dion, because then if it goes on his Instagram and then they set a fire with the Bubba Army gun.
0: Well, you're not going to set a fire with a handgun. You know that he was using a shotgun with like dragon's breath or something like that. So, Brian, I'm going to put you down as a no. And Brian, I got to be honest with you. The more I think about it logically, which is you're kind of the voice of logic, I think I'm leaning towards no. I think I'm opening myself up to a logistical and potential liability nightmare.
1: I don't think the juice is worth the squeeze, as I like to say.
0: But I mean, it might be. But I definitely can feel you. I can feel you, bro. I really can. Let's see how the poll works.
2: The poll is 50-50.
0: It's 50-50?
2: Yes, it is.
0: See, and that means, if it's 50-50, then that means no. Because anything that they really want usually skews in the 70s. When you're 50-50.
1: The new logo got 81%, by the way.
0: Thank you.
1: When all the voting was
0: and
1: done.
0: And Brian, honest to God, I truly mean this. Thank you for quickly finding out a few little flaws with it that's going to make it better and look more uniform. Thank you for that.
1: You're welcome.
0: And I genuinely mean that.
1: You know, I know I get a lot of crap for being a dick, and I know I can be one, but at the same time, I only have your best interest out.
0: It wasn't a this sucks. This was more of a, you know, kind of offering a helping hand.
1: No, but you usually take the, oh, I know Brian's going to take a shiz on this, and you're going to be a jerk.
0: But what you came up with was genuine.
1: Right,
0: like,
1: right.
0: It wasn't anything.
1: But understand, when it's something serious like that or something that matters, I'm going to always be honest and open and forthright with you.
0: And I appreciate that, my friend. When we return, Trump, I guess, out of nowhere, pulls this. I'm going to address the nation tomorrow night at 9 o'clock. What the hell is he going to talk about? I even Googled, what is Trump going to talk about tonight on this nationwide speech? Nobody really knows.
1: I think he may be coming down on the Fed for raising the interest rates.
3: Just want to let you know. Yes. They raised it a point. I told Brian or Doug or whoever the hell's in charge not to do it.
0: Well, I mean, listen, whether you're a MAGA supporter, a Trump supporter, you're not, I think that it's, and I'm not going to say I'm Johnny, you know, economics 101, but as inflation starts, you know, inching up, one of the ways to slow money down a little bit in inflation is to raise the interest rate so that people aren't borrowing so much money, which tends to help inflation long term. And again, I could be wrong. That's what I read. I don't know that because I've been educated to know, you know, those type of financial, you know, mechanisms. But Brian, it's my understanding from the things I've read that that's one of the ways the rate, it's not a sexy, necessarily popular way to try to control runaway inflation, but it's one way that they do, right?
1: Yeah.
0: Is that they raise the point. They raise the lending, you know, with a lending percentage up a point or so. That slows down people borrowing money, and it will potentially long term help inflation.
1: You're a Keynesian economist, right, Bubba? I mean, that's your, well, you ascribe to that.
0: If barely balancing my checkbook is an economist, then I can do that. I can look at my bank statements and see that I got enough money to pay my bills. But I mean, isn't that the reasoning behind raising the interest rate is to slow the flow of money down?
1: Yeah, it's to encourage people to save a little bit more, to borrow less, and to
2: cool the demand.
1: And also this, I think this is specifically because of the bond market reaching where it's at that they're trying to.
0: I heard the bond market's ready to implode.
1: Well, that was I think the reason why interest rates were increased.
0: That we'll do it. What's Trump going to talk about and Travis Kelce? Now you'd think that. Well, maybe just now he's being handled by the finest of promotional and or financial people, but he got bamboozled on some Ponzi scheme. Has there been an amount that Travis got clipped for? Or are they just saying he is one of the victims of this dude that was running a Ponzi scheme?
2: He was one of the dudes that was clipped.
0: But they didn't say what.
2: But there's, I mean, it's,
0: you're never
2: it's
0: gonna
2: millions
0: see
2: it. Of dollars.
0: You're never going to see his wife getting clipped. She is so perfectly handled in every way. You never see a bad picture leaked. You never hear of a scandal. You never hear of a housekeeper that went rogue and filed charges on her. That bitch is buttoned up. She has got her circle of handlers. I mean, Bright, would you not agree that she's one of the most buttoned up, controlled, level A celebrities that are out there? You never catch her slipping.
1: She's got her image on lock, man.
0: God, she does.
2: $35 million was taken from
0: not from Kelce,
2: not just from Kelce. No, the 64 other people.
0: We'll get into that along with what is Trump gonna say tonight?
1: Is it tonight?
0: It's tonight.
1: Oh,
0: yeah, tonight at 9 o'clock, Thursday, 9 o'clock. Trump's talking. I wonder how many networks are not gonna hold him.
2: I mean, all.
0: You think none of them will cover
2: I think Fox will. Maybe News Nation.
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3: Hierarchy. I don't have any idea what the hell is going on.
4: He's happy.
5: Babyface effect. Come on.
3: Qualifying early. And he is straight on it. This is for Hierarchy.
6: And he's on it.
3: 500 for specifically Babyface. Saying it like it is.
5: Thank you, Harvey.
3: Thank you, Harvey. Appreciate you, my friend. So this Trump situation. I swear to God, I got some type of notification that Trump was addressing the country tonight at 9 o'clock.
7: I heard like last night.
3: And as you can see here, President Trump is scheduled to deliver a nationwide address tonight, focusing on national security threats, major trade escalations, and the domestic economy. While the White House has kept specific details guarded, recent intelligence updates and major diplomatic clashes outline what he will cover.
5: Now, can you click on where it says Al Jazeera next to that first paragraph and see if you can pull up a source article?
3: Yeah, absolutely. So that it doesn't. So yeah. I clicked on what you said.
5: Yeah.
3: And it just says Trump threatens to end trade with Mexico and Europe after the rate hike. So one would think that that would be a reference back to the article that they're trying to, you know, sell you down the river.
5: Now, there's two articles there. So go highlight, hold over it again.
7: There's his public schedules online.
5: And see, that's from June, right, July.
7: So his public schedule today, he's 8 a.m. is president participates in executive time. Then in-town pool call time.
3: I feel like that's almost like a story time with a kindergartner.
7: And then 11 a.m., president receives his intelligence briefing. 3 o'clock, the president participates in a policy meeting. 5 o'clock, the president signs executive orders. So the press will be in that. 6 o'clock, the president participates in a tele-rally. And then 7 o'clock participates in a Rose Garden dinner.
5: Yeah, so there's no speech tonight. I was right.
7: So maybe they're talking about how he's going to address some things from his when he signs the executive orders.
3: Yeah. Well, then I redid it and said, upon Brian's suggestion, is President Trump addressing the nation later tonight? No, President Trump's not addressing the nation. You might be thinking about a past speech, such as his primetime address in July 16, or his recent campaign rally in North Carolina, but there's no national address. So, man, this even goes to show you that, like, even Google's wishy-washy, right?
5: It's got some kinks in it still, this AI.
3: Absolutely. Including my bees and my Bub Army logo. As pointed out by Brian and verified by Baruto.
5: You just got to fix your bee holes, man.
3: Oh. Here is the Travis Kelce might have got banned. I wonder how much
7: Kelce got hit for.
3: Because, I mean, you know, you lose. First of all, these ball players, I think you take 50% right off the top with regards to what they, you know, are publicly or what their contract says. So if you're a $30 million a year guy, which, you know, that puts you at a, I think, all decent, you know, wide receivers and corners. I mean, I think $30 million is kind of the upper echelon. Now, granted, you got the 40, the 50, and the $60 million guys. But, you know, $30 million is a sling and D wide receiver, linebacker. Is it safe to say, Brian, that a $30 million contract, that guy is going to take less than 50% of that home with jock tax and the taxes they got to pay in every state that they play in and the 2 or 3 points that their agents get?
5: Yeah, accountants and all of that. Yeah, I think it's 50 cents on the dollar close to the reality.
3: If Travis Kelce had a $70 million deal, I mean, he's probably just, you know, right off the top, in his pocket less than 35, and you get dinged for a you know, $4, $5, $6 million.
5: I don't think he got hit that hard. So this guy had 64 investors and raised $35 million from the 64 investors total, is what I've read.
2: We are just learning that one of the biggest stars in the NFL, the man who so memorably married Taylor Swift just months ago, is apparently a victim in a multi-million-dollar Ponzi scheme, according to a court reporter in Missouri who spoke with our team. That's right, we're talking about Travis Kelce here. Federal prosecutors say he's among those defrauded by a man who has pleaded guilty to 3 wire fraud charges.
3: Here's the thing. When you're doing a Ponzi deal, like, there are some people that do get their money back. Like, Brian, let me ask you a question. You probably know more about this than I do with regards to, like, the people that are first. Like, so of the 64 people, let's say the first 10, do they end up getting their money back and then some?
5: Well, no. So the way a Ponzi scheme works is the person will get investors. They will misappropriate the investment or lose the money, whatever they're doing with it. They then have to go out and get new investors to pay the old investors their dividends or their returns or when they're cashing out. So yes, you have a higher likelihood of being paid back when you're earlier in the Ponzi scheme, or at least getting some money out of it, than you do if you come in later, for sure. But that's the way a Ponzi scheme works, is it's constantly chasing its tail to try and keep up with people cashing out, and it eventually reaches a tipping point where you can no longer keep the fraud and the scheme going.
3: And where the late people to the party, so to speak, really get hammered.
5: Oh, yeah, they get absolutely nothing.
3: They may lose it all.
5: They almost assuredly lose it all.
3: Because the money that they're putting in is going to the lower line, you know, first, you know.
5: Well, that's if it's going there at all at that point, because when the scheme's about to come to an end, usually the money is just going to the person who's running the scheme.
3: So at that point, he's not even
5: paying out the old people.
3: He's not even kicking back.
5: Yeah.
3: He's just taken in with the... Now, do these Ponzi guys know that, for lack of a better term, eventually the jig's up? And I don't understand, like, the Bernie Madoffs and the guy that did this and what have you. Like, what type of exit strategy can you have other than going to prison?
5: So most of the people who run these are megalomaniac, extreme narcissists, and they convince themselves that they're going to be able to figure it out and to make it work, and they really have no choice but to do that. You know, some of them do kill themselves, some of them try to run away, but for the most part, we see these guys still trying to pull off the scheme until the very end. And hats off to him for that level of commitment.
7: That's what this guy did.
5: Yeah.
3: So they just keep running it and running it and running it into the ground until the boys come and get you. And hopefully, what, you've diversified the money you've taken into some offshore stuff where they... Now, is there any... I think there are places you can put money that they can't get.
7: Yeah, there is.
3: I mean, islands. Right? I mean,
5: yeah,
3: I think there are.
5: They will do their best. The government, it's actually a really great job to have, is to be the person in, you know, bankruptcies and things like that, the trustee whose job is to go out. You get paid handsomely to try and claw back as much of this money as you can for the people that are involved in the bankruptcy. But usually they end up paying more on the administration of the bankruptcy than people get out of it. But yeah, they can try to claw it back, but there are definitely places where they can put the money offshores that make it
3: There are countries that do not recognize our financial institutions, I mean, or I guess our law enforcement bureaus that are trying to go in and seize bank accounts or freeze bank accounts. I'm sure if you...
7: Switzerland.
5: Well, if you buy physical gold, think of it. If you bought physical gold and kept it offshore where the feds couldn't find it somewhere, in a secret place or a depository of some point that they don't know of.
3: Or like in a safe deposit box in a country that does not recognize...
5: Yeah, a little offline banking deal.
3: Right.
5: You could hide the money.
3: Would you have to physically fly that precious metal into that country, or would you have like maybe a handler over there that you would send it to, your gold, your silver, or whatever the hell your whatever precious metal you're buying? I would think that it would be cumber. I don't know that it would be I think it would be cumbersome to fly it there physically.
7: Yeah, but do you want to trust someone in the Cayman Islands?
5: Yeah, now you're trusting
7: your
5: a surrogate with your. I mean, they have to have access to your safe deposit.
3: Well,
5: box
3: here's the deal,
5: Lum.
3: You gotta get You got to get somebody that you're like your Larry Plummer or your Gooch, you know, or your Jim Tapp, like somebody that's a super good friend.
7: Well, if you're that rich, usually you're going to be going to that country just to check it all out.
3: Like in a private jet?
7: Yeah, so you might as well just bring your gold with you.
3: Yeah, I mean, Brian, if you're doing private jet stuff, I mean, I don't know that they, you know, they don't really look at your duffel bags.
5: Not as intently as they probably should.
7: Well, I mean, listen, Bubba, you've been on, you know, the private jets. I mean, what is the security?
3: No, they don't really.
7: Yeah.
3: They run you through this little makeshift, like, a metal detector, and then they run your bags to a... But I mean, here's the deal. They're not really look, because what are you gonna do? Blow yourself up? I mean, you know, they only do that when if you're just flying domestically. They don't ever check your bags at all. But if you fly abroad, you know, and you're clearing customs through these little, you know, private FBOs, they'll have, you know, a couple agents there. But they'll sometimes bring the dog out and let them run through looking for drugs. But
5: yeah, they're not gold sniffing.
3: No, they're not gold sniffing dogs. They really are not. And they don't really, you know, because like, okay, so you got a bomb, like you blow your own plane up. They don't really. There's not really a TSA for private travel that much.
2: That guy was sentenced to 11 years in prison with a judge ordering him to pay.
3: Now, here's the deal: if you make like, let's say $36 million, and you're 35 years old, and you get sentenced to 11 years in prison, but they do not, you brilliantly get the majority of that money out. And so let's say, you know, you're able to get 10, 12 million bucks. Would you go do 11 years in prison's probably what? Maybe Brian with gain time and maybe 7, 8.
5: But you got to keep in mind, Bubba, if these guys had a way to get the money liquid again, they could keep the scam going and they would be motivated to do that. The problem is most of them waste and blow through the money on lavish expenses and lifestyle things that they cannot recover the money. So yeah, I get what you're saying is, oh well, he got 35 million. He may have a few million of that stowed away
3: somewhere. I'm not doing 10 years for a couple million, but I'd do 10 years, not now because I'm too old, but if I was in my 30s and I had to do 10 years because when I get out I'm going to have 15 million. Because I don't think 10 years is really 10 years if you're good. I think it's like 7 years.
5: 7 or 8. And so you're saying 7 or 8 years of your freedom in life is worth 15 million. That's what of arguably your best years of your life.
3: Yeah, I don't know. Probably not. I mean, I'm happier now. Well, I tell myself that. But I mean, I'm as happy now as I was when I was super rich, and I ain't very rich. You know, I don't really own much. I live modestly.
5: You're not wealthy, but you're rich.
3: Yeah.
5: Your life is fulfilling.
3: I'm not wealthy like on paper, but I'm rich with happiness and good people and the direction that my life is currently headed. Could I be in better shape? Yeah, that's probably my one downfall.
5: I don't know about that, man. You look great.
3: Thanks.
2: More than $30 million in restitution. It is not clear right now what level of involvement Kelsey had with this convicted fraudster.
3: Oh, yeah. So this guy, this fraudster that's going to prison for 11 years, he has to make $30 million in restitution. So
7: good luck.
2: He plays for the Chiefs. Our team's out to his team for comment. Gary Grumbach is joining us now. What happened here, Gary?
3: Well, what happened is this fraudster bamboozled Travis out of $1.5 million. He's doing prison time, and Travis is out $1.5 million, and he's now going to use Taylor's financial advisor.
8: There's potentially
3: Brian, can you imagine what their prenup looks like? You know, she has the finest.
5: Oh, yeah.
3: She has the finest of Gina Hunters.
5: Oh, yeah.
8: Invisible string here between Kansas City tight end Travis Kelce.
3: I wonder, you know... You know, locker room is a camaraderie. Yeah. You know, locker room, you know, camaraderie, if you will. It's all about busting balls. Like, they don't care. You know, like, you know, it's like a bunch of boys in there. And, like, yeah, I wonder if they're busting Travis's balls. Be like, hey, Travis, you got any good sound financial advice for us here, buddy?
5: Yeah, marry the richest rock star ever, pop star ever.
3: Yeah, marry a bitch that's worth $3 billion and get back to me. Who hangs out with Tom Cruise on Monday Night Football? and not interested in being in Scientology.
8: And a man by the name of Sid Jawahar, he ran a...
3: Do you think, Brian, when they're traveling on her G650, that, and it's time to fuel it up, that she says, okay, Travis, put it on your card. This is, it's your turn to pay. How do you think that works? Like when they're, you know, when you're on her plane.
5: I don't think he's paying for that sort of stuff. I mean, I think he buys her gifts and nice gestures and will, pay for meals and things like that for her. But I don't think the big stuff on that's a part of her.
3: The fuel up the 650.
5: Don't think that's on him.
8: Texas-based investment company called, and this is the actual.
3: Hey, Travis, power bill came in. I need halvesies.
8: The name of it, Swift Arc Capital, LLC. And for over the course of about 7 years, he's accused of bringing in about $35 million in investments into the company, but only actually investing about $10 million. So there's $25 million.
3: He used the money to fund extravagant lifestyles, including private jets, luxury hotels, lied about immigration status, tried to get sister to wipe his iPhone.
5: It's an interesting picture of him there.
3: Yeah, interesting picture.
7: Yeah, what?
3: How do you say his name?
5: Siddharth Jawahar.
8: Prosecutors,
3: I can tell you right now when Siddharth Jawahar comes to me and says, "Hey, Bob, I know you ain't got a lot, but whatever you got, invest with me." I'm like, "Man, I can't even say your name."
5: He went by Sid.
3: Yeah,
5: and he'd go with Sid.
3: What are you saying, Lemmy?
7: Well, I was gonna say it looks like in the beginning, 2015, because the big stock that he was telling everyone was Philip Morris Pakistan.
5: Yeah,
7: and it looks like actually that got some good investments or good returns.
3: Philip Morris Pakistan, meaning the people that smoke cigarettes in Pakistan.
7: Yes. Yeah,
5: that's exactly. The only place. That's the only countries that are still buying them. By the way,
7: exactly. Yeah. But it looks like it was
3: actually Pakistanis. They really like to mow them down, do they not?
5: Oh yeah,
3: yeah.
7: And it looks like it returned a return rate of 163% when he first started investing, so he was feeling good.
3: Well, and he's then probably making all those returns back into his pocket.
7: Well, no, it started then when it started decline. You know, the decline after 3 years when I guess they started cutting down on cigarettes. He stopped telling everyone, and then just started. That's when the Ponzi scheme kind of took over.
3: Philip Morris.
7: Pakistan.
8: Yeah. Private jets, stays at luxury hotels, luxury apartments in Austin and New York City, memberships at private clubs. The list goes on and on. Prosecutors say this is a classic example of a Ponzi scheme, that there were a number of high-profile individuals that were impacted by this, that are considered victims by this.
3: Poor Travis Kelce. You know, there's 63 other suckers that got, you know, bamboozled by.
7: And they're not named.
3: And boy, no, they don't grab
7: that. The FBI won't release their names.
3: But they will, Travis. Yeah. Poor Travis has got to take a ribbon at practice today.
8: And we do not know the extent to which Kelce was actually involved in this, but he was considered a victim. No word if there's any bad blood between Kelce and Jawahar.
5: Blood. See what he did there?
3: Yeah, that's
5: That's pretty good.
3: That's one of her biggest hits.
5: Yeah. The guy that Jawahar was fearless.
7: Unless Brian wants to see the guy since they didn't put up his picture.
3: Is this the guy's booking?
7: Yeah, this all is right, Sid. Sad?
5: Sid.
7: Sid.
3: Yeah,
5: you'd give him all your money, Bubba.
3: I would not. I wouldn't do nothing with this dude.
7: Oh, yeah, Bubba hates Indian accents or Pakistani accents.
3: I cannot
7: accents.
3: Get through the Indian accent.
5: Yeah, I'm with
3: not,
5: you.
3: I'm not. I don't have anything against Indian people. I don't have anything. I don't necessarily have any disdain for any type of Indian individual, but when I get a customer service or I get somebody and they're from India, I automatically am in a bad mood because I have to struggle their accent, and some have heavier accents than others, and the really heavy Indian accent, it really
5: he does look like a Diaco brother that maybe is missing a chromosome or something. Has an extra one.
3: I think he's with a Diaco brother who
7: is it that eye?
5: I don't know. Widow's peak is pretty sharp.
3: Nah, he looks like the typical fraudster.
7: Yes.
3: United Airlines is now officially warning customers as it moves to cancel flights because of fuel. I mean, listen, here's the deal. A lot of these airlines, they will buy futures or they'll buy fuel, you know, from 6 and 7 months ago, and that's their fuel price. But when they go through that, they have to, you know, renegotiate. They buy it in bulk, but they have to renegotiate. And a lot of these, you know, airline companies are now getting low on the fuel that they negotiated a year ago at, you know, $2 or $3 cheaper, and people have bought airfare now.

0: flight guru, but you're also a travel hack guru as well. But a lot
1: I fly out tonight to San Diego.
0: Really?
1: Yeah, I got a wedding to attend.
0: Just you and the wife?
1: No, I'm going solo. There's too much going on at the home front for both of us to go.
0: Wow.
1: So
0: old girls let you go other coastal?
1: My good buddy is getting married out there. He moved out to Arizona. He runs the Fiesta Bowl.
0: That's great. If you want to go to that, you get sideline passes, the whole nine yards, whatever you want. But you got a guy that runs the whole damn shooting match, please.
1: But he's finally tying the knot and up in Temecula. And so I'm flying into San Diego. I'm going to attend a Padres game tomorrow.
0: What was your airfare? How long ago did you book it and what is it?
1: I booked.
0: You probably used points.
1: I booked like 2 or 3 months ago, and I booked. They had directs through Southwest and Alaska. And I got pretty good deals. I think total airfare is like $500.
0: Not bad.
1: Not bad for a cross-country flight.
0: But that flight that you bought however many months ago was probably before, these surge in fuel prices. So a lot to do. One of the ways they figure what the airfare is going to be is how much fuel they have to use to get you to your destination with a full flight. And so, flights that are lighter take less fuel, but
1: they have less fare because they have the people on there.
0: The bottom line is a lot of it has to do with what they're paying for fuel. And so what they were paying for fuel when they bought their big fuel allotment, 6, 8, 10 months ago is drastically higher now. And so the airfare that they gave you 6, 8 months ago may not cover the cost of that flight. Because of just how much, so now they're canceling. Because they can't say, okay, Tampa to Chicago, and we were going to make $15,000 or $20,000. Now we're losing to eight. They can't afford to take that hit on 300 flights a day. So now they're canceling. They're canceling certain flights, and United is in the process now of warning customers about canceling flights due to fuel costs. During a recent appearance on the Morgan Stanley conference, United Airlines chief financial officer warned that some flights scheduled for December may not operate as planned, as an increase in fuel costs have made these routes less attractive to airlines. And so, just like I said, if fuel prices remain high, the CFO says that the airline could make further adjustments to flight schedules in its first quarter of 27. I mean, the cost of fuel determines everything. What you pay at your restaurant, what you pay for your power bill, what you pay for, what you pay at the grocery store, what you pay for any service to come out and do anything. Like, it's all based on the price of fuel. We are so fuel sensitive, and you can take us right down to zero, just like Trump is with this price of fuel. We can't. We're at a stretching point, I think.
1: Yeah, but Bubba, you're safe. You didn't get nuked by an Iranian missile this month, did you?
0: No, I did not.
1: Well, there you go, buddy. It's the price you pay. It's the price you pay for fear mongering.
0: So let me jelly roll, and I've made no bones about it. Anybody can stick up with him for him all they want, but I think I got some pretty convincing evidence here this time. He's an absolute piece of dog shiz.
2: Oh. Yeah,
0: and he's conveniently religious. He's conveniently reborn. He's conveniently rehabilitated. He's conveniently country, and he's a fraud. He's an absolute charlatan, shakedown artist, fraud. What he really is a drug dealing thug, tatted up piece of shiz, who has forgot where they came from.
3: Me. I helped him.
0: Well,
3: big boy.
2: There's other people.
0: I got some pretty convincing evidence. I've been screaming for the longest time. I had Jelly Roll on in what was it, March of 2014?
2: Yes, sir.
0: I had Jelly Roll on my show March of 2014.
2: 12 years ago,
0: And he is now saying he's taking a step away from country, and he's going to go and find God, but he doesn't forget about where he came from, including that first radio station interview he did on the Rick and

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0: Maybe he did.
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0: doing a gun. I have a watch next year or something different. But leaning towards not doing a gun. So Janie Cakes texted me yesterday, and she's not been, my mom, she's not been feeling well.
1: Oh, no.
0: She's had a horrible sinus infection, which she feels potentially might be contagious. And so I took my mom, and I didn't talk about this on the air because I just didn't want to just necessarily advertise where I was going. But on Labor Day weekend, you know, we had that Monday off. So Sunday, you know, Sunday is kind of like a Friday or a Saturday, you know, because you got Monday off. So Sunday is in play with regards to staying out and doing crazy stuff. Not that I ever stay out and do crazy stuff, but as my mom is gracefully getting older, she's 80 now and she's in good shape. She still drives. She still gets around. She lives by herself. She's self-sufficient. She cooks. She does have a cleaning service comes in. And between Tara and I, we try. Tara probably does a little bit more heavy lifting than I do with regards to taking care of mom. But
2: what would you say the percentages are there? 80-20? 90-10?
0: 65-35.
2: Really?
0: Yes.
1: Yeah, when I saw Janie Cakes at the Tarpons game for Glowbug's birthday, she said how much Bubba's been coming around more
0: and
1: lately.
0: So she's been sick. So let me just back up a little bit. So Tara's out of town for the entire month.
1: Yeah, I heard that too.
0: Her and her husband, I'm not going to tell you what, they went to, they got an Airbnb for a month in the mountains.
1: Oh, nice.
0: Somewhere on the East Coast. And Tara has had a rough rough couple months. Brian, I think you might be somewhat involved because you read some of her contracts and do some of her contract work.
2: Oh yeah, I know what they're dealing
0: right,
2: with.
0: Right, right. And she's had, you know, and I think they're on the good side of it now. They've kind of weathered the storm, her company, and she needed a well-deserved break. And so she's loaded. And she got an Airbnb in somewhere in the Carolina.
2: You weren't going to say where.
0: No, there's two states we're talking about here. In the Carolina, I think, Brian, I don't think anybody's going to be able to dox my sister if I say she's somewhere in the Carolina mountains. And she doesn't get on social media or anything like that.
2: Where are the mountains in the southern part of Carolina?
0: I have no idea, bud.
1: Shut up, babyface.
0: No idea, bud. Appreciate you.
1: There's not a tip of it.
0: So, we got a Cash App. Did you see
1: yes,
0: that?
1: Yes, yes. Marty Champion, $25.
0: So,
2: Sassafras Mountain.
0: Tara is at Sassafras Mountain.
2: It does touch it.
1: That's what I said. There's a tip of it. That's...
0: I'm just going to go ahead and say my sister's in Sassafras Mountain. And she and her husband, it's near a golf course, and he golfs, and she goes with them, and they hike, and they're just having a great time. But she was most concerned about being away from mom for a month because, you know, she does more for mom than I do, and I'm trying to get better. I really am. My mom and I are on opposite schedules. My mom goes to bed at 2 a.m, and my mom gets up at 11 p.m. And you know,
1: is that an older thing? Because all of a sudden, my dad started doing that too.
0: Yes.
2: You know where Sassafras is?
0: No, I do not.
2: It's in Pumpkin Town, South Carolina.
0: My sister, I'm going to go ahead and let the cat out of the bag. My sister is in Pumpkin Town, North Carolina.
2: South Carolina.
0: I'm just going to call it Pumpkin Town, North Carolina. So that's where she's at. And if you'd like to go find my sister, that's great.
1: Okay,
0: she's in Pumpkin Town, North Carolina.
2: South Carolina.
1: I'm
0: purposely saying North Carolina to, you know, throw the doxers off, if you will.
1: Can I ask how long your mom's been doing that? Because I was getting nervous for my dad.
0: My mom has been doing this for 15 years.
1: Okay, great.
0: Where she goes to bed like around 2 o'clock and she sleeps till like 10 or 11. And I go, Mom, why? She goes, well, if I get up too early, it makes the day too long. I'm like, okay, I get it. And I do get it. I mean, you know, she doesn't have a lot going on. She's retired. She sits there and scrolls through Facebook and watches she doesn't miss the Fox on 5 or the 5 on
2: the 5.
0: She does not miss the 5. Does not, and she loves herself some Jesse Waters, but she liked Tucker Bell more.
2: Jessica Tarloff's awesome.
1: This makes sense. Okay, cord liberal.
0: Yeah. So anyway, Lemmy, I decide on Labor Day weekend that I'm going to go down to Side Splitters, and I've heard good things about April Macy. I've heard good things. I met her one time at Sirius when she was doing Howard's show. She never did my show.
2: She's still good looking? Is she getting a little long in the tooth?
0: She's getting a little long in the tooth, but still, you know, probably for being in her mid-40s, she's
2: 49.
0: Still, yeah, she's still sexy. She's, you know, she's gotten a little bigger, as we all have, but not, you know.
2: Not
0: she's
2: all of us.
0: Not, well, true, but she's probably gotten, you know, she's probably 20 pounds heavier than when she took her photo headshot. But I got to tell you, man, she is funny. Absolutely hilarious. And so my mom's never been to a comedy club. So I took my mom, Erica, her son, and me to Side Splitters. Well, I mean, I didn't call Side Splitters up or nothing. I just paid full boat.
1: Nice.
0: You know, just
2: the real one in Del Mabry or the little one on the Grove?
0: No, the real one on in Carrollwood.
2: Oh, okay.
0: The real one. And I got to tell you, man, they got it down.
2: Yeah.
0: They got it down.
2: Styled in. Two item minimum.
0: Two item minimum. And if the show's not selling well, they'll then, if you're on the Side Splitters email list, and, you know, not a lot of comedies, like that local comedy scene, that regional local comedy scene, that's a tough life. It's like kind of a life of a carny. You know, you got the local guy that's the host, and then you got maybe a few local people that are like, you know, acts one and two, and then they bring the headliner on, you know, but the headliner, you know, they're not making a lot of money when, you know, they're not. It's a tough life. And, you know, not everybody comes as highly, you know, reared or, you know, like April Macy is a pretty accomplished comedian, and she's really, really funny. But, you know, even it's a tough grind for her, too, you know, and not a lot of these comedians will sell a lot of tickets. So, Brian, I didn't know this, but Side Splitters, like if it's within 12 hours of the show and they haven't sold that many seats, because sometimes they may only sell
2: 30, 40 seats.
0: You know, 14, 18 seats.
2: Yeah.
0: Because nobody knows this person. They'll send out an email to, if you are subscribed to their email notification deal, that says 2 free tickets if you want to come tonight. Now, they know they're going to get the two item minimum on you, right?
2: Yep.
0: And so it's brilliant. So there's always a packed house there. So we went to go see her. I took my mom. It's the first time she's ever been to a comedy show.
2: Really? In her life?
0: In her life.
2: Oh, that's awesome.
0: Yes.
2: Nothing better than live comedy. Brian, it's so good.
0: And people don't appreciate, man, watching electronic comedy like on TV, on Netflix, on YouTube, on Facebook, whatever, by whatever means you would garner it, other than a live, being at the facility, witnessing a live comedy act, and then scale that down to a local, smaller, you know, 85 seat venue. It just is a really, it's a really great experience.
2: It's intimate. Everybody's there. It's a shared experience.
0: Yes.
2: You're all in it together.
0: A lot of crowd participation. Like
2: crowd work.
0: April worked the whole crowd. She picked out Vicente, who's Erica's son, and he's 26, good looking kid. But she, and he's sitting, so the configuration was Vicente and Erica in the very front row of the deal, and then my mom and I behind them. And sure enough, she's, April's like, "So, you here with your mom?" And Vicente's like, "Yeah." And then she asked my mom, "Well, what are you on this whole deal?" And my mom goes, "I'm his mom." And she turns, and my mom picks me, and like I had several people come up to me and were super gracious.
1: Awesome.
0: Even though she appeared on another local show there, and there was probably a bunch of that guy's fans in there, everybody was so cool to me, so nice to me. I took a couple pictures, and everybody was so gracious to me. And she turns, she tells my mom, "Man, you're 80? My mom's like, "Yeah." She's like, "Oh my God, they hang you upside down in formaldehyde at night? You look great." And then she turns to me and she goes, "Hey buddy, you need to lay off the sodium."
2: Jeez. You caught one there.
0: I got one. And then she was trying to hook up Vicente because he's single. She's like, "Any single ladies in the house?" Well, there's this one chick who was 24 and she was a nurse, and she was trying to get her and Vicente to, like, you know, whatever.
2: It's a nurse. Ooh, watch out there.
0: Yeah. So anyway, make a long story short, I took my mom to Side Splitters. Lummy, I did.
2: And I watched Vicente smash after.
0: I did. There was this local woman. And she was probably like in her late 50s to early 60s. and I think her name is Ginger Kelly. And she's kind of a bigger lady and older. Like, and she described herself as a grandma.
1: Oh, nice.
0: And I think she's local. I'd like for you to reach out to her. I'd love to have her on the show sometime.
1: Yeah. Okay.
0: She was so good.
1: Got it.
0: And she came, like, her whole shtick is that she's a grandma, but she, like, still likes D. Like, she still likes getting some D, but she only gets, you know, they only seem, the people that only seem to be attracted to her are her white trash that live in trailers that have, you know, baby mama problems. And so her name's Ginger Kelly. She did such a great job. I talked to her afterwards, and there were some local guys that that I talked to, and it was just a great experience. So I took my mom, Brian, to a comedy show, but I think that, I don't think that she got picked up whatever. She's got a sinus infection, and she got sick like the Tuesday after the Sunday show I took her. So it's hard telling. She doesn't think that she necessarily got it from the from being at the comedy show, but you know, when you're 80, I gotta think your immune system is probably not as strong as younger people. And so she's been not bedridden, but she's had this sinus infection. She went to the emergency clinic or whatever. They gave her, I don't know, a Z, you know, Brian, the standard Z-Pack, deoxycycline, you know, whatever that, you know, whatever they give you for that. She's feeling better. I was over by her house yesterday, and I asked her if I could come by and see her, and she's like, no, I still feel like maybe I'm contagious. I'm starting to feel better, so I'm trying to go see her on Saturday if I don't have to go to the track. So so in doing so, I get a call from her yesterday. She's like, she calls me Fweet from Fweetness. Sweetness, that's what she says. So she goes, Fweet. I go, what, Mom? You okay? You feeling good? You need anything? You need me to come by? You need any medications? Do you need me to bring any food? Do you need any water? Like, you know, she buys a bottle of water at Costco or whatever, Lemmy, and she can't get it out of her SUV. And, you know, because, you know, like a 24 case of water, you know, that's, you know, yeah, we can lift it, but, you know, an 80-year-old woman can't. So all too often when I come to see her, my first task is to get the water.
2: Erica, go get the stuff out of my mom's trunk.
0: You got surveillance at my mom's house? And so she...
2: I gotta go eat a sandwich.
0: So she says, no, don't come over. I'm still feeling not so good. But can you do me a favor? And I'm like, yeah, of course. Yes, whatever you need. She goes, I had this black guy come over to the house today. Now, Brian, don't start throwing in your jokes, because she's got a screened in back pool area. It's not a very big pool, but it's a little pool with a jacuzzi, and it's, you know, it's got a lanai. It's screened in.
2: And she sunbathes nude, right?
0: No.
2: Oh.
0: But, you know, these squirrels get on her pool enclosure screens and they break them. And she gets full hot on the deal. And so she's got two that are broken, and she wants to get them repaired because she's anal about that. By the way, my mom's house is absolutely spotless, like almost to the point of OCD. Like, you know, my mom is just absolutely a neat freak. She's absolutely spotless. And so having two hanging panels on her pool enclosure has been driving her insane. I told her, Brian, I think this might be some sound advice that you might back. And I'm like, Mom, why don't we wait till November? Those two panels don't really mean anything. You know, you're not out there spending a lot of time on the back porch, you know, not getting eaten up. You know, she doesn't go on the back porch that much. So you'd want to get your pool enclosures fixed because of mosquitoes and bugs and things like that, because you spend a lot of time out there. I'm like, Mom, and every hurricane season, anytime we got a really bad wind or something, she always has a couple blow out. I'm like, Mom, how about we wait? We're only 45 days or so from November. And that isn't Brian November like kind of the where her you're out of the woods? Well,
2: we're out of the peak of the season already.
0: I know that.
2: Yeah, November is clear.
0: Yeah, you're clear. Yeah. So I'm like, why don't we wait till November? That way we're out of hurricane season. We're not going to have any dust up storms real out of nowhere someday. And in November, after we've gone through hurricane season and we don't have one, then we'll fix the screens. Okay. Well, that was good 2 weeks ago. Well, a squirrel. She goes, I had this big fat ass squirrel that and he broke through enough. So I got four total screens down.
2: Well, so if they're all breaking, they all probably need to be replaced because they wear out. Yeah. So just do the whole thing, rescreen the whole thing.
1: Wait for a big storm and then just claim it on your insurance.
0: So
2: that's not that much to replace the screen. No,
0: and she's absolutely screen aggressive. Like if she has one, she that's just her jam. So she says. I'll just read you her. She goes, I love you so much, Fui. Thank you for offering to come by today. I just am not feeling up to it. I'm still in my pajamas, and I still am very tired. The medication that I'm taking seems to be working, so let's try to plan for something maybe on Saturday like you suggested. By the way, I had the best guy I've ever met do my screens yesterday. He came highly recommended from some people that live out here. He's a tall black man. He reminds me of the guy that you speak of named Ty J. He was heaven sent for sure. So honest, so sweet, so fair. He was fully booked up, but he fit me into his schedule. I had four screens hanging, and he stayed till dark to get them all done. His price was amazing. He's a retired Marine, and he wanted to give me the best deal he could because I'm alone, and he was amazing. He had a beautiful, like my mom knows, like nothing gets by her. He had a beautiful, spotless truck, all the right equipment. Would you please mention him on the air? He has lots of business, maybe probably doesn't even need your promotion, but I'd like to acknowledge how much I appreciate him.
2: Oh, what a very articulate text from her.
0: Yeah, I know.
2: That's nice.
0: Very much so. And she doesn't do speak to text. Like she has a little stylus and she hits it with her little stylus. I go, yeah, mom, give me his info. I'll mention him. Then I'll send you the air check that you can send to him. She goes, okay, when he gets a break, he's going to come back and do the rest of the ones that are, Brian, like you suggested, that are not falling through, but they're brittle. Haven't gone through yet, but they're brittle. I know lanai screening is expensive to have done, especially over the pool. I thought the bill was going to be closer to $900 for six large panels, and he only charged me $590, but I gave him $700. I had others replaced that have charged me as much as $150 a panel. So I told my mom, send me his info, and that was yesterday at 3:40, and she said, I will. Oh, I haven't got his info.
1: I'd be a screen guy.
0: So for that badass African-American gentleman that really, really did my mom right and was amazing, a retired Marine, spotless truck, the right equipment, and gave my mom what she believes is a great deal, I hope to get your information soon, sir, for taking such great care of my mother.
1: Yeah, I know, because I was actually ready to write the number down because I was going to give him a call.
2: She doesn't even have the information.
0: No, she doesn't.
2: Oh, your mom was almost articulate in her text. What were your two items at the comedy club, Bubba? What'd you go with? I've got to guess. Let me guess. I'm going to guess the giant pretzel and popcorn. Did I nail it?
0: And we ordered not nachos.
2: Well, but your two items were the giant pretzel and popcorn.
0: No, my item was a Diet Coke and popcorn.
2: Okay.
0: And then my mom got a Diet Coke, a water, bottled water, and the nachos. And then Merch Crick got the pretzel bites and a Bacardi and Coke.
2: Oh. Nice.
0: And I think
2: Merch is the most fun out of you guys.
0: And Vicente got a water and like kind of dabbled in everybody else's appetizers.
2: Well, you had to have two items.
0: No, they didn't. The bottle water.
2: Oh, because you guys had a total, because Janie got three.
0: Yeah.
2: That's why.
0: Yeah. So they were cool. And listen, it was only $55. Like, that's not bad. I mean, right? I mean, you got three appetizers, no, Brian.
2: That server was not thrilled with your table.
0: Well, Brian, I tipped her $30.
2: Now, that's great.
0: I tipped because I feel, man, these people are these servers at these comedy clubs, man, and they got it down.
2: They got 10 tables each.
0: And they get your food right out, and then they strategically get your bill when it's like 15 minutes to go on the final act so it doesn't get cumbersome. They slide it into they're really good. I know I gave her $30.
2: That's nice.
0: And I think that's an aggressive.
2: It's a very, very, very fair and handsome tip.
0: Because I don't want anybody ever to say that Bubba the Love Sponge came. I always tip way more than I'm supposed to. Just for in fear. Well, here's the one. You got a walking good spokesperson for you if you tip nicely. You know, like sometimes I'll tip 50% just because, listen, I got it. I'm doing okay. I got it. An extra $15 to my server isn't going to be that big a deal to me, but it's going to make their night. Right?
2: Right.
0: If you give them, let's say it would come out to 20, let's say 20% would be $20. I'll make it 35. Now, what are they, if they do know who I am, which in this town, as long as I've been here, I usually get recognized. And I don't say that narcissistically, but I do. I've been on TV enough and been in enough trouble, some good, some bad, that.
2: Here's a sticker with a QR code. Do you know who I am?
0: No, I don't. But if somebody did know who I was,
2: or follow me.
0: What are they going to say, Brian, to their friends in the back that are washing the dishes that they had Bubba the Love Sponge and he gave me a 40% tip? You know, they're not gonna mother F you, because there's probably some people that are famous or celebrities or have money that are a bunch of cheap wads and don't take care of them.
2: Have you heard about El Chapo? Well, watch Pete and I on Deadly Intentions.
0: Yeah, Deadly Intentions drops today at 10. Let me, because I got into my African-American pool and eye screen hanging, ass-kicking former Marine with a spotless truck and all the right equipment story, I did not get in my Jelly Roll story, which I'll do my Jelly Roll story next.
3: It's not what you think.
4: What?
5: What?
4: Since when?
3: Actually, it's much less.
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3: Bubba the Love Sponge Show returns after these words.

0: I wanted to call myself out before Brian did. Let me fish on the J. I think I got 25 on the PayPal. Thank you, Fish on the J. I appreciate you. Happy birthday.
1: There we go.
0: Happy birthday to New York Greg.
2: Oh, happy birthday.
0: Let me, I cannot thank him and Bob Cook and Mitch the Mark and Big Red and Creatine Travis and Captain Creamsicle. Just single hand, well, and a few others I'm probably missing in as well. Buck, that all helped us make the move and paint and build and, you know, make this three-car garage look like something that would be like in Manhattan or something. And even Brian, as nitpicky as you are, I don't know what your opinion would be. I'm not going to tell you what your opinion should be, but I would like to get your opinion. I mean, I think that because you watch the show and you participate on the show and you're in the studios and you see the facility. And I mean, I don't think anybody would ever think that you could make a three-car garage in the woods look as big time as this does on camera.
1: Well, first of all, this is like a 40-car garage. But
0: you know what I'm saying.
1: I hear what you're saying.
0: This original building that we're in is a three-car garage.
1: Just this one little part of it, but then there's like three-car garages.
0: Well, you know
2: what? Paper towel, Willie, $100.
0: Thank you, paper towel.
1: But no, it looks exceptional. And now that hanging piece of foam is finally taken care of, well, I can sleep easy.
0: We have one more that has fallen
1: down. Oh, Jesus.
0: That's one thing, Bob Cook. Bob, I think Bob didn't use the right adhesive.
1: Yeah.
0: But that's okay, Bob. You did so many other things right.
1: I'm not going to nitpick.
2: That's why you can't date his mom, so.
0: Yeah, well, let me get into some things. First of all, it's New York Greg's birthday. So happy birthday, New York Greg. I can't thank you. And again, like I said, Bob Cook and all the others that absolutely have made this place into what it is. Secondly, I love
1: our house a home.
0: I love our new studios. They're so clean. They're not cluttered. There's no rats. I've now figured out, talking to Mark Tate and Polly, who own the Nassau building, which I'm not trying to jinx, I think they sold it yesterday.
2: Oh, good. I'm not going to. Yes, go.
0: Well, you tell me privately.
2: Well, yeah, of
0: texted
2: course.
0: Me privately. I think they got a contract, the signed contract on the deal. But do you know what? There hasn't been a rat in that building since we left. And now, hold on. I got a theory, and you may have a better expertise on the theory than Brian does, because he's not nearly as woodsy as you are. But it makes sense, and this is what happened. When I lived up there, I had Bella. And before I lived upstairs at the studio, yes, illegally, thank God that you can't call code enforcement and be an anonymous person because you have to actually sign your name to the... So, Lummi, you know that the city of Tampa and all the trolls were probably turning me in. They know I live there.
2: Yeah, of course. They're still showing up.
0: It's cool to be legal, finally, in my living situation. So that being said, when I moved in June of 2020. And prior to that, I didn't live there, and we had these feral cats that lived underneath the containers out by the goats. Lummi, you saw them probably every day that you did a goat report or what have you. There was about three or four wild feral cats.
2: Yeah, little cute kitties.
0: That lived underneath the containers. Well, guess what? We didn't have any rats back then. Never. Never did we have a rat issue. I move in upstairs June 2020, bring Bella. Bella goes out back, you know, because Lummi was all fenced in. I could just let her run around, and she would go out there and park at the goats and drop a steamer and what have you. But having Bella live there and going out back and going to the bathroom and barking at the goats, she ran off all the wild. If you remember, we had no cats.
2: No cats, no bunnies.
0: Well, guess what? We started getting rats. So now that we're out of there, and Mark Tatus told me, he goes, hey, did you know that there's cats that live in the back? I go, well, they used to. Looks like they came back. And I asked him, I said, do you guys, you know, we have rat traps set up still there. And I'm like, have you guys checked the rat traps? I got them in strategic different areas in the ceiling tiles. And he's like, yeah, there's not We haven't caught one. It's my theory and belief, and tell me if you agree or not, that the feral cats kept the rats out of the building, and Bella scared the feral cats away, which means the rats came back.
2: Yeah, that could be it.
0: Brian, do you believe in that theory or no?
1: Yes, I think that's...
0: You just think it's a rat-infested building?
1: I think you're right about that. How many rats did you trap while you were there?
0: Okay, can I be honest with you?
1: What's the total number?
0: Okay, I'm gonna be honest with you. And I'm not...
1: Because I know you kept track.
0: No, I didn't. But I can tell you, on the average, we caught 3 or 4 a week.
1: 3 or 4 a week? Yeah. Good Lord!
0: Brian, it got so bad that in my bedroom... Eric and I would be laying in bed, and, you know, we had like a drop ceiling, and you could hear them, and Bella would be going nuts. She'd be going absolutely nuts because she knew they were up there, and there'd be times where they wouldn't be making any sounds, but she could smell them or hear them, and she'd be going nuts. That's one of the reasons why I had to get out of there.
1: I swear to God, I'm going to make some more rat milkshakes and have that guy come and drink them.
0: You don't understand. I mean, it got bad.
1: 3 to 4 a week?
0: Yes.
1: No, seriously, like, that's a legit number.
0: So
1: you were running between 150 and 200 rats a year out of that place?
0: Yes, yeah. Brian.
1: And they were still winning?
0: And Brian, those are the ones that we were catching.
1: Oh, my
0: God. These rats got so bad that they could eat the peanut butter out of the trap and not trap the trap.
2: They were eating penis pills.
0: Yeah, hold on. They ate a whole thing of horny goatweed penis pills. They ate a whole thing of apple cider. They'll eat anything. They would chew through our ketchup containers. It was bad. I never really wanted to talk about it on the air, but it was so bad.
1: I just can't get... So wait, when did you start removing the rats? What year?
0: It took them a couple years to figure out that there's no... We didn't really start getting rats until like 23.
1: So in that time, you were there, 23 years. You're talking 2.5, 3 years. You're talking between 500 and 600 dead rats.
0: Yes.
1: Who would remove the rats for you?
0: Merch Crick. Well, let me just say this. Merch Crick, go get the carcass. Let me just say this, and I am not trying to call anybody out, but Macho Man and Lummy are afraid of rats.
1: I don't blame them. They're gross.
0: And so Macho Man would have nothing to do with them. Nope. He would actually call Erica to come get them.
1: What's your excuse?
0: No, I got some. The rat traps that were on the ground that I could get to. Now, I'm not real good about getting on a ladder and start fishing through the drop ceiling.
1: Not allowed to work overhead.
0: And so I would get ones that would be on the ground, but it got bad. I mean, it got really bad. And they start leaving droppings.
1: Yeah.
0: And it got bad.
1: Oh my God!
0: It got
1: bad. You lived in rat feces for 3 years.
2: I thought you were going to tell me that. Lovey, good job on closing the humongous hole that you found 2-3 months ago.
0: Yes, Lummy, that's
2: on the side of the building.
0: There was a big hole in the side of the building.
2: Yeah, Brian.
0: Lummy, thank you for closing.
1: How'd you guys miss a gigantic hole?
2: So there was all these bushes and brush that we couldn't see once everything got cleared out.
0: Here's the deal. It's not a huge hole. It was good for like 3 years until it wasn't good, and then the rats came in, and it was to the point where it probably wasn't healthy to be living there.
1: No, you're lucky you didn't get Hanta.
0: I get Hanta. And mom would say,
1: dried rat poop.
0: My mom would be like, wait. Like what? She goes, can you please move out of that building? Because I'm afraid you're going to get sick from the rat poop. I'm like, Mom, we don't got any rat poop in here. She's like, if you're catching 3 or 4 rats a day, a week, you're getting rat poop, Fleet. Just come live with me, please. Or go live at Erica's house. Well, I'm like, I ain't living at Erica's house.
3: I'd rather die with the rats than live with my sister.
0: Well, I did. So anyway, it's so
1: can't have all my fun with
0: Lummy. I do have, although they're the worst piece of crap makes extermination sense. Company to don't ever hire Terminex. And my yearly contract goes away. I am no longer committed to their $155 a month critter control and termite control after November. And I'm going to absolutely sever my contract in November. They are the worst. But I'm going to get another exterminator service because I got a log cabin and it's susceptible to termites. We got subterranean termite traps and, you know, all this kind of deal. But we will never have a rat here because I'm on a monthly, you know, critter control deal. And it's nice to live in a home that you don't have to hear above your head. So you people like often think, I had that going on in my life too. I was dealing with trolls and rats.
3: Erica, you keep putting these little chocolate sprinkles inside my cereal. Think how much rat crap you ate. I mean, it had to have been.
4: There was a lot over three years.
3: It had to have been a pound. You ate a pound of rat crap in that 3 years.
4: I mean, they're big, Brian.
3: You're probably immune to the hantavirus now. We need to take your blood and find the cure to it.
4: These things look like cats, man. These things were giant.
0: They were big.
3: What's the biggest one you caught?
0: Probably 3 pounds. 4 pounds. You'd catch a mama that was pregnant. That was a prize. If you could catch a mama that was pregnant, then you won.
3: $10 brownie for those.
0: Here's the deal. Then you wouldn't. One, you're killing her. But two, the little bastards in her belly that she's getting ready to poop out, you don't got to worry about them. How many mamas came into my building and had babies? Probably a lot. It's funny now, and it was, and living there for 2 years was great until the rats came in, and then I'm in a whole better situation. Everything's great, even though our studio, a lot of people make fun of it. Oh, it's just a stupid 3-car garage. Listen, this studio is not yet. This little 3-car garage that we turned into a badass studio is nicer than any other podcast and or radio facility studio in this city and maybe this state. There's nothing this nice at iHeart. There's nothing this nice at Beasley. There's nothing this nice at Cox. This is Macho Man. I mean, obviously, you know, you're going to be, you know, have an affection for this place, but you've seen all the corporate. Nobody's got this type of setup than we do.
5: No, they're basically in an office with a TV behind them, like you explained before. They put the logo up there, and that's it.
0: And, you know, like at iHeart, any studio
5: can be... 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
0: No mic processing. 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All they do is put the logo behind them on this 50-inch TV or any podcast. Every studio's sterile and a hybrid and can be any studio they want. No, you know, nothing like what we got.
5: Because they don't really have any live shows anymore. It's pretty much all automated.
0: Yeah, exactly. So let me, Bob Cook on chat said that he's looking for a sugar mama, and intimated that he would potentially want to be with Janie Cakes. And Bob Cook, I'm just telling you, I love you.
3: Stay away from my mom with your giant hog.
0: I cannot thank you enough for all that you've done for me. And our new place here, the Klim compound, but please keep your large Coke can penis away from my mother.
3: And for anybody wanting to date Janie Cakes, I need to inspect your penis before you can insert.
0: So here's the deal. I haven't told this story. I'm over at my mom's about a month ago, and it's just her and I. Erica had to go do something with her dad, Boo Boo. And so I'm like, you go handle your dad, I'll go handle my mom. So it was a Saturday, I'm going over, I'm sitting on the couch with her, we're watching something, and she's like, wait, I'm like, what? She's like, there's some guys out here that are widowed, that have been, you know, lost their wives and stuff, and a couple of them are really nice guys, and, you know, what would you, I stopped. I said, whoa, stop right there. Don't go any further.
3: I will not call him dad.
0: Don't go any further. She goes, what? Wait. And I go, absolutely not. She goes, you don't even know what I was going to ask, Wait. And I go, anything that you could fill in from that point forward ain't good. Mm. And she goes, well, let me tell you what I was going to say.
3: Your happiness is more important than your mother's?
0: And she said, I'm like, Mom, are you even sexually active, Mom? She's like, Wait, I don't want to have sex. I just want somebody to talk to and go to dinner with and, like, go to the club. You know, they got a little clubhouse out there, and they got, like, trivia night on Wednesdays and, like, poker on Tuesdays and, you know, whatever. And they got special events all night, all week through there. And she's like, I get lonely, and I just want somebody to talk to. I'm like, Mom, do you want me to buy you, like, a dildo or something? You know, and she's like, no, Fwaite, that ship has sailed. I'm not interested in having sex with anybody, but I'd like to have, you know, maybe somebody to talk to. I said, Mom, no, I don't want any guy up in here, because let me just tell you something. Even though these guys are 75 or 80, they can still get boners through, you know, through.
1: Yeah, there's pills for through, that, yeah, Mom. Through, trust
0: you
1: know, me.
0: Yeah, and so you may think that they want to talk to you, Mom, and they may just want to sit on the other side of the couch and watch the Five of Fox like you do. And but they, Mom, no man wants to just sit here and be your friend. They all want to eventually have sex with you. And I just, listen, Lever, Gerber, Bubba, you're so selfish. She will live longer with her. No, I'm not selfish. I'm just not going to have a wrinkled out raisin out there rolling up on my mama. Now, is there anybody that in this room?
1: But you won't let Bob Cook have her. You won't let these old guys have her. Who's good enough for your mother now,
0: Nobody.
1: Bubba?
0: Nobody.
1: Nobody.
0: Nobody could ever be better than the man that she was married to.
1: Nobody said better. She just needs something in her life, man.
0: That's where she's got me and Tara.
1: No, you're not there enough. You're not enough. Let her have somebody. Are you there at bingo with her on Thursday nights?
0: No.
1: Are you there at trivia or whatever the hell hoedown they're doing there?
0: No.
1: Are you there for the orgy?
0: No.
1: Okay.
0: That's what I'm afraid of. I don't want no orgies.
1: Let her have fun. She can't get pregnant.
4: Andrew.
1: Just let her go. Let her go. Have a good time, man.
0: What would you do if you were in my shoes?
1: My dad is a widow, a widower. And
0: different from a man.
1: No, it's not different.
0: Brian,
1: it's not. It's not.
0: It is.
1: It's not.
0: It is.
1: It's not. She's not your property, Bubba. Let her go have fun.
0: No. Not letting any guy roll up on my mom. No. She'll die a lonely woman before I'm allowing a dude to roll up in there, try to be her friend, and blast her.
1: Who cares?
0: I do. It's my mom.
1: Who? It's not. But she's not your property, dude.
0: I don't want her to be my property.
1: It's your mom. Let her be happy.
0: I just don't want her on her. I just don't want.
1: Then I want you over there 3 nights a week and entertaining her. Otherwise, let her get finger banged by some dude and move on.
0: I'm gonna have to talk to Tara about this. Oh, Macho Man.
1: Let's get Tara on the phone right now.
0: Macho, who?
1: Call her up in, Pumpkin Town, South Carolina.
0: Macho, who came up with this song? Is this
4: There's Dark Match Steve. I was trying to have Macho when we were playing it, but.
0: I'll play it right now.
4: All right.
0: Let me hit it here. Hold on.
6: I'm going to go ahead and tell everybody.
0: Is this it right here? Let me.
4: Yes.
7: 10 minutes ago, it was never bring this up on the air. Well, guys, I'm telling you right now, I don't want to talk about it.
0: I'm just
7: going to
0: tell you. At the start of our mice problem.
4: Sure is.
0: And really, they weren't rats. They were mice. They're not rats.
1: 3 pounds ain't mice, buddy.
6: We have a rat problem.

0: nightly.
1: Oh, man, was this Dark Match Steve?
2: Yes, sir.
1: He was way ahead of the time. What's the actual year date of this?
2: I think he said it was 2022.
0: Open up the fridge, one tried to bite me. Will I get caught? I don't know. Turn off the lights. It's a rat chateau. The kitchen looks like...
3: It's a rat chateau. That's great. A damn good line.
1: Great lyrics, Steve.
3: That's great. A damn good line.
1: Great lyrics, my friend.
0: It was hit by vandals. Bringing food to work is a gamble. Splat. When the traps go boom, the AC vents will be their tomb. Rat problem, big...
1: Man, good lyrics. Really good lyrics.
0: Ed's gonna solve it. They found his Hall of Fame bust and mauled it. Mice,
4: mice, baby. I got traps. I got glue traps up. Mice, mice, I got baby. Big Red on the deal. I got...

0: fake it.
1: Man, this is so good, Steve. It's even better now that we're gone and we can make fun of ourselves. It's so, I mean, it really stung.
2: Tons of rap crap in his bacon.
3: This, I think this got a one play Willie back in the day.
0: If you leave food out, it'll get taken. Ozempic makes him eat less, but the rats ate his weight in Cheez-Its. Chewed through Jay's microphone wire.

0: This is probably his best song.
1: This is
0: I've ever
1: one
0: heard.
1: Of the best ever.
0: That is hilarious.
1: Oh my God, Steve. Great work, my friend.
2: Goat Report is fun on Sunday. Now they resort to Mousetrap Monday.
3: So we got rats. They're great. Nice cheese, Steve.
4: They eat all of your Nutter Butters.
5: Two cases. Oh, nice.
4: Not that you would need them anymore.
6: How do they eat two cases?
1: Man, Steve, great job.
7: Mark from Tarpon, dinner date money for Janie Cakes, $100.
6: Oh, my God, Mark from Tarpon, thank you.
0: Can we please, Bubba, please,
6: three.
0: Please,
6: I was
0: please.
6: Getting ready to go into words.
0: No,
6: come
0: please
6: back.
0: Don't shoot me down in this. Can we do a Janie Cakes dating game on your show?
7: And record it for YouTube.
0: That way you have a somewhat of a say and involvement in this. We can have the guys in our neighborhood.
6: She doesn't
0: Bob
6: want
0: Cook.
6: To.
0: It would be so good. We got to do this. And then we'll pay for the date. We'll record it. We got to do a Janie Cakes dating game. We have
7: Can
0: to.
7: Can you imagine the
0: we
7: great guys
0: to.
7: That are going to come out of the woodwork for this?
0: Here's we have
3: thing.
0: To do this.
7: To be here's Bubba's father-in-law?
3: You guys, listen
7: father?
3: To me. Let me
0: not calling them dad. That's my number one Lummy, rule, Lummy.
3: You better shut your mouth.
0: It better buy me something nice for
3: we
0: Christmas.
3: We might be able to do a dating game, but if you ever say my father-in-law again, I don't know. I can't beat you up.
0: It wouldn't be father-in-law. No,
7: I
0: step
7: it up,
3: but I can cut you down to the bone verbally. But we're never going to have, they're going to be my father-in-law parameters and ever spoken, uttered on this
0: What about Erica's
3: again.
0: Dad?
3: Oh, God, no. He is crazy as a loon. His name's Boo Boo.
0: Yeah.
3: And he still thinks he can fight.
0: Boo Boo and Janie Cake sound
6: me,
0: like a
6: no,
0: like,
6: no. Let me just give
7: oh,
6: you
7: no,
6: let me
0: a
6: just,
0: power
6: let,
0: couple.
6: Let me just give you a typical Boo Boo report back from Boo Boo is 70 years old and he still goes out to the local honky tonk bar on Saturday nights. And so we get Merch Crick, poor thing, spends, you know, a couple days a week over there just putting out Boo Boo fires. Here's a typical report back from Boo Boo. Boo Boo, what'd you do? Well, I was at the bar on Saturday and I picked up this girl and we went down to the Wawa. And got us a couple roller dogs and a couple of natty lights. Went back to my trailer. And I woke up in the morning and realized it was a man. And then I beat him up.
7: How do you...
0: Yes. Is this Dan or Boo Boo?
6: No.
8: At least he has his priorities in order.
9: Great. What do we do with him now?
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1: Lummy, I think Brian is right, and I think that we have solid gold potential content right in our own backyard. And that is Erica's dad, Boo Boo. He is absolutely insane. He's funny. He's living back, like, I think he's living like in 1975.
7: Sounds like he's got the calendar for the future.
1: He's got a 1977 Tampa Bay Buccaneers calendar that he will not part with. He has, like, and he lives in a trailer. Well, here's the deal. He started out in one trailer. And he hoarded it all out. And so rather than this thing's hoarded out, you can't get any more stuff in here. The first trailer got so bad, Brian, that like he ended up just having one little path to his bed and then one little path to his bedroom, and everything else was just, you know. Now it's not dirty, it's just hoarded. It's not dirty. Takes a shower every day. By the way, his washing machine's outside. It's against the shed. Yes.
8: So does that mean that Merge Crick would have to go to his house each Wednesday with the phone?
1: What do you mean?
8: Well, because Brian said Zoom call.
1: I think we pick up Boo Boo and take him on like adventures and things like that. I think we do a lot of different things
8: there
1: with Boo Boo.
8: You go.
1: So hold on, he hoarded out the first trailer rather than let's clean out the first trailer, all the stuff that you don't need, the 1977 Bucks calendar, you know, transistor radios that won't work, old TVs, you know, just nope. Merch Creek bought him a new trailer, parked it by the trailer one that's hoarded out. And he's currently on trailer three. He's on his third trailer.
7: And the other two are filled?
1: Filled.
7: Oh, my God.
1: And you cannot go in them and get anything out of it. He's allowed to go in.
7: Does he have like a plot of land and it's just filled with trailers full of junk?
1: No, he's got three trailers now. He's got a big, like kind of a garage shed that's got his 31 Model A in there and his 57 Chevy. Now, he takes his 57 Chevy out and drives it around. That's where he goes when he goes down to the local bar and gets in fights and or pool hustles Mexicans or picks up trannies or guys on crack. So I think Boo Boo is absolutely lummy. Like, I need to take Boo Boo out.
8: Yeah.
1: Like, I need to either get Boo Boo on the air or, you know, videotaping Boo Boo doing various things. Or we do, now he does know he does follow the NFL. Maybe we do Boo Boo's picks.
8: There you go.
7: We can also Boo Boo gives us a tour of trailer number two tells us the story of all the stuff he has in there.
1: Hold on, Boo Boo Cribs.
7: Yeah, Boo Boo Cribs.
1: Boo Boo Cribs, and then Boo Boo Picks. You know, we can do, you know, Boo Boo's picks, you know, Friday, Slummy, as to who Boo Boo thinks. He knows the NFL, and he really knows the Bucks.
8: Nice.
1: He really knows the Bucks. So I think we need to make Boo Boo a star. He is a handful. Oh my God! And then Brian.
7: Well, now I know. Now it explains why Erica can put up with you.
1: Oh yeah, I'm a walk in the park.
7: You're a walk in the park compared to Boo Boo. I need.
1: Well, here's
7: Boo
1: Boo. He's almost 70, but he's still like pretty scrappy. Like he tries to get in fights. Like he goes down to the bar, the local Dade City watering hole. That's where he goes. Right in downtown Dade City. Now, we all know how Dade City is. Mm. And he'll go in there in a pool and like, he'll get in a fight. He doesn't care. And he used to be a boxer.
7: Is Boo Boo good enough for Janie Cakes?
1: Now, you know what Boo Boo used to be into? And Erica grew up with this. Boo Boo raced homing pigeons.
7: What?
1: He raced and raised homing pigeons.
7: Raced? They do homing pigeon races?
1: Brian, let me tell you this. If you don't know anything about this, they'll take their pigeons to like Charlotte

0: pigeon deal.
1: Here's the payouts. Let's see. A perch aviation fee. Oh, six race. Okay, so this is to get no,
0: like
1: into-
0: this was like a national race. Like if you do the national homing pigeons, they probably have an annual race. And like back in 1982, 83, he won 10,000. Now when you're training these things, you got to take them like 10, 15 miles away, Brian, and see if they can make it home. And then they keep graduating, getting further. So Boo Boo used to take, they lived in San Antonio, just right over here, Lummi. And Boo Boo used to take his homing pigeons down to like 275 in Barris.
2: Oh, wow.
0: And like be there right on the side of the road and then let them, you throw them up in the air and they fly home. Hopefully they beat you home. Well, one time Erica is a little girl and Boo Boo goes and they pull off a 275 to throw the pigeons up in the air. And Erica's like, Dad, I don't think we should throw the pigeon here. There's a lot of semis. So Boo Boo tells him, you don't know what you're talking about. Just stop. He throws his prize pigeons, like four of them, up in the air, and they don't get high enough, quick enough, in a semi. They get smashed by a semi, all four of them.
1: Semi-auto glass. Travis had to replace the windshield.
0: Yeah.
1: Guess how much, real quick, guess how much the most expensive pigeon, racing pigeon, ever sold at auction went for?
0: $1 million.
1: Million, you say?
0: Yeah.
1: Mommy,
2: $4 million.
1: $2.6 million. Apparently, the Chinese love it. It is one of their favorite racing sports, is pigeon racing. I didn't even think it was a thing. Do you know there's good breeders can make $400,000 to $500,000 a year breeding
0: Boo-Boo
1: pigeons?
0: Boo Boo used to breed them, but he'd make like, this is back in the early 80s, he'd make like 30, 40 grand a year doing pigeons. And that was a good living back then.
1: How about this? The high-profile event like the Victoria Falls World Challenge in Zimbabwe feature total prize pools ranging from $1 million to $1.2 million.
0: Yeah. Well, Boo Boo won 10,000 one year, and it was like Charlotte to Tampa.
1: I didn't even know this was a thing.
0: Yes. Boo Boo will tell you all about the ins and outs of pigeons. So that's what Boo Boo did back in the day.
2: Why'd he stop?
0: I don't know. I don't know why he stopped.
2: Maybe you get into that.
0: Hold on, Brian. Maybe we could buy a couple of these pigeons, starter pigeons, and Boo Boo. We could, like, I got to think there's a following, right?
2: So do you want the pigeons living on your property or his? So
0: probably,
2: you can keep track of them?
0: Right here.
2: Yeah.
0: And Boo Boo got to come over here and train them. Well, you know what? You know who knows a lot about them? Erica.
2: No.
0: I mean, she grew up with it. She knows a lot about this homing pigeon deal. She could tell you.
2: I mean, she knew not to throw the pigeons with the
0: semis. I don't know if I want to get into homing pigeons.
1: Dude, that's the next big thing.
0: Boo Boo's homing, Boo Boo's pigeons. So let me, I got to get into this Jelly Roll deal. I got to. And Brian, you're going to just absolutely probably co-sign on me, well, with me here. Very rarely do you, but I think that you'll actually see it my way when I call Jelly Roll the biggest charlatan, fake, fraud, piece of shiz. Here we go. Now, because he did the Jimmy Kimmel show, listen, and Brian, you tend to skew liberal, but you're
1: I'm fair, I think.
0: You're very fair. And if you were Jelly Roll's handler, you would say, listen, you might not want to go on the Jimmy Kimmel show. Your base, that country, P1 is probably more towards the conservative red side. You might not want to alienate, probably 80% of your audience, and if you do get on the Jimmy Kimmel show, you may want to take some, not as many hacks at the president.
1: He called him fat.
0: Yeah, I'm just saying. So, you know, you might not, that might not be good for your business, bud. Well, after he appeared on the Jimmy Kimmel show and really pissed off a lot of different people for talking bad about the president, he has been now kind of, for lack of a better term, blackballed in Nashville. He's reached out to several Nashville artists to help him try to recoup his image, and they've all told him to pack sand. So now, Lummi, he's like, okay, I'm going to take a step away from country music and get my situation with God a little bit better. And what a charlatan move to quit your profession and go back to God.
1: He's gone lefty.
3: Everything that Jason country. Or Jelly Roll wanted to do in the music business, I've done now. So at this point, I really need to go talk to God and see if he wants me to stick around or what he wants me to do next.
0: What if he don't want you to stick around? What happens then?
3: tells me to go probably work at a homeless shelter and

0: Duke of Kentucky, I'm out of here. You know what I'm saying? Y'all never see me.
1: No, you're not. No, you're not, because you're a fake and a fraud.
2: And he got the taste of that limelight, man.
0: Again, I'll be working at a... He gave me everything I ever wanted, man. Grammys, ACMs, CMAs. I'm a member of the Grand Ole Opry. Like, God has done it, you know. Everything that...
1: All right, so this is post Jimmy Kimmel covering my ass in various interviews, and you guys will start understanding what I'm saying here momentarily. Thank you for the pre-roll there, Fox. Appreciate you.
3: I am struggling to walk around the carpet because I have built so many relationships in this genre.
1: By the way, I don't care what you're trying to do in life. Tattoos on your face will never, ever be a cool thing. Period. I guarantee you Post Malone's probably rethinking his face tattoos, and certainly this fat ass charlatan, liar, fraud. It looks stupid. Is there anything other than just this looks stupid? And as you get older and you get thinner and your face looks more like Frankenstein, it looks even more dumber.
4: You don't like Music Man tattoo?
1: No, whatever. Get the hell out of here, you absolute hilljacking charlatan fraud.
3: I'm hugging camera guys. You know what I mean? Like, I am looking at Cody Johnson. I'm looking at publishers. I'm looking at 96.3, the Dallas station that gave me one of my first interviews.
1: All right, hold on. I want you to listen to what he says one more time here.
3: Station that gave me one of my first interviews ever on a radio station.
1: Okay. So you're saying that one of your very first interviews on a radio station was on the Rick and Bubba show, 96.3. We found that interview. Let me just make sure I reiterate it one more time as to when Jelly Roll is at the Academy of the Country Music Arts or whatever the hell it is. Whatever. This is the some type of award.
2: ACAs.
1: Yeah, the red.
2: The ACMs, the Academy of Country Music. That's their big annual thing.
1: This is their Super Bowl.
2: This is their Grammys.
3: I am
2: this
3: struggling is the to walk Grammys. Around the carpet because
1: Redneck Grammys.
3: I have
1: here we go.
3: Built so many relationships in this genre. I mean, I'm hugging camera guys. You know what I mean? Like, I am looking at Cody Johnson. I'm looking at publishers. I'm looking at 96.3, the Dallas station that gave me one of my first interviews ever on a radio station.
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3: Coincidentally, they didn't have the record for 9 months, but that's how it works, right?
1: So, he's acknowledged that that's the very first radio, one of the very first radio stations ever. Now, here is his appearance, Jelly Roll's first ever performance on radio. Newest member of the Grand Ole Opry has come a long way since 2022. This is...
5: Back Rose got me. These pills pretend to be my friend. I'm done.
1: So this is his appearance on 96.3, the Rick and Bubba show, in what is May of 2022?
4: Yeah, about that.
5: I can get gone. I'm a pedal to the highway.
1: So
2: it's like he's reading the words.
1: Let's not forget in March 5th, 2014. March 5th, 2014, 8 years before what you proclaimed to be your first radio gig.
6: Hold on, I got sued by the Waffle House. You know, don't talk about Waffle. You know, they sued me.
1: Why?
7: What did you
6: do? Listen, we're Christina's
8: Cafe now.
1: Even before he had the majority of his face tattoos.
4: That's right.
1: This is him with us.
7: Why? What did you do?
6: Listen,
8: we're Christina's Cafe now.
6: Listen, man, I had dropped a CD called Whiskey, Weed, and Waffle House, and I had used their little logo, and they were pissed off about it, Bubba. I'm talking about...
1: He even acknowledges my name, like, puts me over.
6: By the way, $20.
1: We're talking as boys here.
6: Right. Off about it, Bubba. I'm talking about they sent me all kind of cease and desist letters.
7: Well, they probably would, man. It's a brand that they developed, and you kind of ripped it off. I mean,
6: yeah, totally, man. But I mean, goodness gracious.
7: How much did it end up costing you?
6: I just had to end up like I don't. It wasn't as much. I just had
7: you
6: to
7: just took a Sharpie and you still eat Sharpie and black out the Waffle House.
9: You still eat there? They got your picture up. Don't let this guy.
6: I ate there once since they sued me, but I was real drunk, so it's a pain.
9: Did you have those those hash browns?
1: That's when Shannon was part of the show.
9: Oh man,
6: no, dude, that's not it. It's
3: smother
1: mixed.
3: Cover.
1: March of 2014.
4: I sent you the picture again of him in front of the Bubba Army sign from that episode. Now,
1: Brian, you know, like, yeah, there he is. So, like, Brian, would you have the same mentality that I do with regards to this guy? And when we called him up, when he started, you know, getting big and said, hey, Jelly, you know, like, Bubba would like to have you back on.
2: First of all, he likes to be called Mr. Roll.
1: Okay, you're Mr. Roll. Mr. Roll, you know, we'd like to have you back on. You're really, you know, God, you've really taken to the next level. We're proud of you. We had you on in 14, you know. I'm sorry. Bubba's whatever he's doing doesn't align with mine. I'm a Christian and whatever and whatever and whatever. Okay. And let me, Brian, we have tried with, you know, the low cash, was it the low cash cowboys?
4: Moonshine Bandits.
1: Moonshine Bandits, who are our friend, who were opening up for him, you know, as recent as, you know, like 18 months or so.
4: Jelly Roll opened up for him.
1: Yeah, Jelly Roll used to open up for them, and they even talked to him, Jelly Roll, man, go back on Bubba's show. You're like, nah, you know, Bubba, you know, like, whatever.
2: Yeah, he's a fake loser.
1: Yeah. Listen, Lummy, let's go to words and play Three Question Thursday. You ready for that? All right, we'll do it next.
8: We deviated from the norm, and look what came of it.
1: You have some issues, kid.
8: The Bubba the Love Sponge show returns after these words.

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8: And let me tell you this right now. To get an hour of attorney time for $100 is unheard of. And it's not just like you telling her about your case. She will usually give very detailed, pretty specialized advice on your best path forward and all that. And a lot of times she tells people, you know, you're clearly not ready for this or whatever it may be, and, you know, go about your way.
9: But you're missing the most important aspect of all.
8: What is that?
9: And that is the fact that if you have a consultation with Regina and she gives you the lay of the land, potentially she's off the market. She's now officially not available to be used as a 50 caliber howitzer against you.
8: Howitzer.
9: You know, a goddamn atom bomb. I'm just saying, your wife can't roll up in there, do a consultation, and use her to absolutely break it off in your ass.
8: The 50 cal Gidger cop habiter.
9: A real powerful gun. So, you know, not only might go with Gina because she's the best there is, but, you know, she might
8: the
9: be
8: the best there was, the best there is, and the best there ever will be.
9: How about
8: Regina
9: that,
8: Hart,
9: my friend?
8: Regina Hart.
9: Regina Bean. I don't think she take Bean on as her last name?
8: She is legally Bean, but professionally she can still use the name Hunter.
9: Okay, fantastic.
8: She's Regina Hunter Bean.
9: So yes, you get Regina's undivided attention for an hour for $100. Usually it's two.
8: Tom's still hunting her Bean.
9: It's on you, my friend. Not going there. You and her might have that type of relationship. I don't.
8: Oh, we can all laugh.
9: So that being said, Brian, before we get into Three Question Thursday, I want you to promise me that you are very much up to speed with the big crap show known as the Green Bay Packers and their performance against the Minnesota Vikings. You know I'm a huge Packer fan. I have analyzed it inside and out, and I would like to know, are you familiar with the game, what transpired, and can we talk about it after our three questions?
8: I saw a little bit of it. I don't waste my time watching Packer football. I like to watch relevant teams, but you know,
10: did you see that malicious hit they put on Kyler?
9: That was not a penalty.
8: It cost them the game. If they had let Kyler Murray stay in, the Packers win that one.
10: Yep,
9: probably would.
8: Knocking him out is the worst thing they could have done.
9: What cost them the game is their inept, their absolute retarded general manager, Brian Gutekunst.
8: How about Christian Watson, though, going off?
9: Yeah, but how about the offensive line, who I think maybe Jesuit might have a better lineup than they do? So anyway, let's go Three Question Thursday, and we'll talk about the Packers here momentarily. I also got this story, Lummy, where this semi-attractive, although she's got a really high forehead, almost mongoloid-like.
8: Little crazy eye.
9: Very crazy
8: eyes. Man, if her and I had kids, they would be all teeth.
9: Oh, my God. They would be. Her husband caught her having sex with the family dog.
8: Oh.
9: And called the cop. Like, now, here's the deal. When you catch your wife having sex with the family dog, do you not maybe take her aside and said, listen, babe, we can't be doing that. We just, you know, listen, you got any footage of it? Destroy it immediately. We're not doing that, sweetie. Or do you call the sheriff and turn her in?
10: Get rid of that bitch.
8: You want to get rid of her.
10: Yeah, you get rid of that bitch ASAP.
9: Okay, I guess.
10: You want to be following Sparky?
9: Okay.
8: ASPCA.
9: I'm just saying. We're going to get to that story, too. The Packers and the girl that had sex with their dog in Charlotte County right down the road. Brian, let's start your three question Thursday.
8: All right, this one, first one is more of a philosophical question for you.
9: We can get all philosophical about the question. Sorry.
8: Bubba, is a hot dog a sandwich?
9: No.
8: Why not?
9: Because I feel like a sandwich has to have a bread, more like a bread-like bun, whereas...
8: Well, what's a hot dog bun?
9: Well, you're right. Now that I get to thinking about it, I mean, are we doing quizzes here? Are we doing...
8: This is a philosophical... There's no right or wrong answer, but is a hot dog a sandwich?
9: I would like to maybe change my answer to yes.
10: Okay.
9: I would like to change my... And by the way, I had some hot dogs yesterday, those beef kosher willies that got to snap. I love those things. Oh, that was my lunch yesterday. So I'm gonna say yes. Now, is there... a gotcha type moment here, or is you just wanted to get my opinion?
8: Well, so and what is your reasoning as to
9: my reasoning
8: why?
9: Is a sandwich is usually something that is, you know, has a top and a bottom of a bread like substance that could be considered a bun or bread, and so a hot dog is on either side of the hot dog, if you will, is a bread-like substance. So it would be kind of a long sandwich, much like a foot long or a six-inch sub. A hot dog would be kind of in that category.
8: Now then, by that definition, is a taco a sandwich?
9: I feel like potentially, but I don't know that shells... are the same as bread. So, I don't know where we're going with this. I don't know if deep down you're going to make me look stupid.
8: No, it was an interesting question that I've heard raised before, and I was interested to hear your thoughts on it.
9: Can I ask you what...
8: Three Question Thursday doesn't always have to be so personal.
9: All right, well, can I ask you a question?
8: Yes, sir.
9: What's your opinion on said question?
8: I think a hot dog qualifies as a sandwich, technically speaking. However... the same way we would not call a meatball sub a sandwich, we don't call a hot dog a sandwich. Because to me, the closest thing to a hot dog would be like a meatball hoagie, right?
9: Yeah.
8: Because it's essentially just meat in between, you know, a bun or a roll. So if you know, I think it is unique and it falls into kind of its own category, and you would never order a hot dog sandwich, but
9: I have seen my mom back in the day, if she didn't have any hot dog buns and she wanted to make us hot dogs, sometimes she would take two hot dogs and split them down the middle and put on two pieces of bread, and it was kind of a hot dog sandwich. You would take the hot dogs, split them down the middle so they're opened out, and then my mom would put two of those on a piece on two pieces of bread, and that was kind of a hot dog sandwich.
8: Yeah.
9: Of, you know.
8: No, I can see that.
9: So, and I don't think that tacos are in their own subcategory within themselves.
8: They are kind of like a sandwich, but, you know, because it's not truly split, though. But is a wrap a sandwich? Oh boy, Lummy's got a lot going on over here.
9: I mean, did you spill something?
8: He almost did, but luckily the water was capped. But then he dropped the phone. He is flummoxed Lummix right now.
9: A little too much on the Gatorade vodka today.
8: That's a big blue container he's drinking out of.
9: Lummy, what's wrong?
8: Should I smell it?
10: No,
9: are you on the phone now?
10: Yeah, I'm doing something. There's something that I got to call.
8: He's making a call.
9: What are you making your mortgage payment? What are you doing?
10: Yes. I'm just doing something for the show. Why do this?
9: Ford warranty?
8: Okay.
9: All right, Lummy, you do your thing.
8: All right.
9: Maybe turn your mic off or something.
8: What do you say, Lummy? Is a hot dog a sandwich?
9: Oh, he's
10: a sandwich.
9: Yeah, he doesn't.
10: It's
9: a sandwich. He's got a lot of other things going on.
8: Because, I mean, they do say
9: Lummy, is that the power
8: sandwich.
9: Company ready to cut our power off? What are we doing here? No, wait. Is that the city of Tampa ready to condemn Nassau?
10: I was doing something for the next story.
9: Oh, okay.
8: All right.
9: So yeah, Brian. Question number two. Unless we're still open on one.
8: No, we're good on one. I think we know where you stand on the is a hot dog a sandwich.
9: Sure. Did I do okay on that? You think?
8: There's no right or wrong answer, okay. But I think what I liked is your original thought process was to say that no, it's not, and then you reversed course and said, well, yeah, technically it is. So I like that you were open to change when.
9: And I like that you were open to my open to change.
8: Yes.
9: Thank you for working with me, my friend. You tend to skew that you hate me.
8: I love you, sweet.
9: I wish you loved me.
8: I love you more than you would ever know and understand. And
9: I really
8: comprehend.
9: Do like you. Like I really
8: I like you a lot, Bubba. I mean, I clearly care about you. Okay. If I did not care about you, I would not be here. I would not have co-hosted. I would not give you the truth when all these other yes men and stool pigeons around you are telling you exactly what they think you want to hear. I have to be the adult in the room and tell you, you know, maybe what you don't want to hear. It's like, you know, Jay and I have to be the adults here. It's
9: I understand.
8: Fun. What would you like your retirement to look like, ideally? Like, where would you like to live?
9: I've already been planning it.
8: Where would you go? What would a day in the life of retired Bubba look like?
9: I have been planning this. I'm already planning this. When I turn 62 and a half, I'm going to start taking Social Security. And I'm going to cut the show down to 3 days a week. With Mondays and Fridays off.
8: No, I'm talking full retirement.
9: Oh, full?
8: I'm talking Bubba's fully retired.
9: I don't know that I ever will.
8: You think you're going to die in that chair?
9: Maybe not this one. Probably two chairs from now, but yeah. probably die right
8: each
9: here.
8: Each chair lasts about 2 years, right?
9: Yeah, I don't know, but I mean, you know, these chairs are screaming.
8: No, so
9: my chair puts up with a lot more than yours does.
8: So you're retired, you know, the show's off, cancel Christmas, whatever. What does a day in the life of retired, fully retired Bubba look like? Like, what are you doing in the course of your day?
9: I don't know, because I don't plan on fully retiring.
8: Okay.
9: I mean, if Lummy's still alive and Macho's still alive and we can still garner an audience and pay the bill, pay their salaries, I don't need a salary at that point. And I can still, you know, form some type of collective thought and or, you know, entertaining monologues and thoughts, then I can see scaling back. You know, Howard's down to 1 day a week, and he's 70, what, one? Is Howard 71?
8: Jesse in Wisconsin says he'd like to buy that chair that you're on.
9: Yeah. I've had chairs sell as high as $3,000.
8: Well.
9: That's Jack Stiefel.
10: Oh, jeez.
9: Mark.
8: By the way,
9: let me be in one of the biggest trolls ever.
10: Yes.
9: Yeah. Still is.
8: Can
9: too.
8: We?
9: Still is.
8: You go from Mark to troll. It's a natural progression. But
9: yeah, it is.
8: Can we at least try to wrap our head around the idea? Like, looking at your mom and what her day looks like, is that something similar we would expect from retired Bubba? Like, sleep in late, you know, get up, watch some sort of show. You know, rarely leave the house type of thing? Or are we talking about, do you see yourself with retirement? You know, Erica's spry and perky and younger than you. You know, trying to keep up with her. She's going to want to go out and do fun things, right?
9: I could potentially maybe buy a bus. Not a bus. An RV? An RV.
10: Yeah.
8: Like one of those Prevost?
9: Yeah, something nice. You know, something nice. Like, I don't want a single axle 35 footer. I want like a double
8: Class B.
9: Yeah, I want a nice one. I have to have payments on it, and then I can see, you know, maybe traveling a little bit on a bus.
8: Not with the price of diesel.
9: Well, yeah. I mean, hell, my whole Social Security check would take
8: a tank.
9: Now here's the thing. I know what my Social Security number is going to be at 62 and a half. I do, and I've started planning. Can I live on that? And I can't. But I can. I can live on that.
8: As long as Erica keeps working.
9: As long as Erica stay alive, I'm good. So, Brian, I would say that, like, you know, I don't foresee myself not at least trying to put together some type of program or content for at least another, you know, if Howard's 71 and he's still doing it, I can be 70 if I can make it. If I'm still alive in my early 70s, I'm going to be doing at least 2 days.
8: So you're doing 2 days a week. What do your other 5 days look like?
10: He's in the RV, I mean, right?
9: Well, no, probably not. Probably just hanging out and, you know, I don't know.
10: Going to the track.
9: No, I hope that thing's long gone.
10: Well, listen, Bubba, if you do get like a Prevost or you could put a studio in it.
9: No.
10: Or, you know what? Then you could be broadcasting while you travel. You get a driver.
9: You know, Brian, I don't know that I can necessarily answer that because, you know, you want me to be completely done with radio.
8: No,
9: I'm
8: saying, let's say you're doing content a day a week. What do the other 5 days look like? What is a day in the life of retired Bubba? Doesn't have to get up at 3:40 in the morning. What does that look like? I don't know.
9: I don't either. I don't know, bud.
8: Okay.
9: I mean, I'd probably like to maybe...
8: Like take up golf?
9: Hit the gym a little bit more. You know, work on cars.
8: Like wrenching?
9: Yeah, like wrenching.
10: Would you get projects like Gene?
9: No.
8: Kit cars?
10: No.
9: No. Maybe if my dad leaves me some of his cars, you know, wrenching on those 32 Fords.
8: Which dad? The one that Janie's about to get you?
9: No, Doug Clem.
8: Oh.
9: So I don't know. I don't know. I don't know. In fact, I don't even really want to think about it because the next plateau I have is when I turn 62 and a half and, you know, the show will, it potentially could still be doing mornings, but I'm already, you know, trying to maybe potentially make plans about not doing mornings. I got one piece of the puzzle that I have to figure out that could, one piece of the puzzle that I'm trying to figure out right now keeps me in mornings probably another 5 years. Another piece of that same puzzle could go a different way, and I could be out of mornings by January 1st. So I'm kind of in the process of trying to figure that out. So
8: all right. Final question.
9: And we have one more.
8: What is the most difficult celebrity interview you've ever had?
9: Joe Walsh, by far.
8: Well, I know you said that, but then you were able to porn him up, and he came around, and it became a lot easier. Other than the Joe Walsh one, well, I guess, then what's the second most difficult, like, difficult celebrity interview you had?
9: Celebrity, because I've had some real difficult strippers.
8: Yeah. No.
10: I mean, I got a couple in my mind.
9: Well, Dennis Rodman was a handful. He was a handful. Just because, like, he just wasn't, in the same galaxy that we were.
10: Remember,
9: let me help me out.
10: Corey Feldman pretty much hung up on you.
9: Corey Feldman,
10: because you couldn't talk about things in the past. You had to talk about just his musical career.
9: Yeah, and then probably Louis.
10: Who's the other singer too?
9: No, Louis C.K.
10: Yeah, but there was a guy.
8: Why was Louis C.K. so difficult?
9: Oh, because
10: Bubba talked crap about him.
9: It was completely my fault, and I've tried to tell him I'm so sorry. So Louis C.K. It's when we were on Sirius XM Spice. Booked the interview. I wasn't really familiar with how big of a deal he really was. You know, at that time he was, what was that TV series he was on?
8: Louis, right?
9: Was it Louis? I mean, he was.
10: No, it was before Louis. It was before Louis.
9: Was it Downton Abbey or I don't know what that was.
8: It wasn't Downton Abbey.
9: I don't know what it was. But he was on something. And he was, you know, he was a big time guest.
8: Lucky Louis?
9: Yeah, it might have been that. And he was scheduled to be on the show. Well, I had Hogan. Hogan's on the air, like, you know, just talking about a bunch of nonsense. And Louis C.K. is on hold. And I tell Hogan, hey, I got Louis C.K. on there. He's like, who? I'm like, some comedian named Louis C.K. or
10: some
9: C.K.
10: Jobber.
9: Some guy, some jobber, something. And Hogan's like, rah, rah, rah, whatever. All right. So Louis C.K.'s hearing this, and I get on there. I'm like, hey, Louis C.K. And he's like, oh, I'm glad that you're able to spend some time with me in the midst of you know, sucking Hogan's D, you know, and just he starts. And I'm like, listen, who the hell are, but listen, we ain't doing that. So I hang up on him, and he calls back. And if you know, just like he would. And he calls back on the warm line, and I go, hello, because I'm thinking it's Hogan, right? I'm thinking Hogan's listening to the interview, and now Hogan's going to call up, and we're going to gang up on Louis C.K. Louis C.K. calls back and says, do you feel better now, buddy, that you hung up on me? Do you feel better? Does that make you want to suck Hogan's D more? what's going on with you? Shut up, Louis C.K. Yeah, you're nothing. You're nobody. You're a jobber. So I hang up on again, Well, then he goes on and, you know, explodes, no pun intended, in front of a girl that he was probably self-pleasuring himself. But, you know, he went on to be a very, very, very, very large deal. And let me, I think maybe you reached out. I'm like, listen, you know what? Tell Louis C.K. that I'm sorry, that I'll apologize to him. It's completely my fault.
3: Send him this tape of me telling him how great he is.
9: And he told me to pack sand.
10: Yeah, pack sand.
8: Yeah. Even after his scandal?
9: Yeah, it was a scandal.
10: Well,
9: yeah.
10: I was just thinking difficult because then you even had the musician that you brought up one song that he didn't write and he got so pissed off and he hung up on you.
9: Crosby, Stills, and Nash.
10: Yeah.
9: Crosby, Stills, and Nash. And I got one of the dudes. I think the Crosby.
8: Bill Crosby.
10: No, I think you got Crosby.
9: So I think I got Crosby.
10: It was going good in the beginning.
9: And it was going so good. Well, actually, Brian, my favorite Crosby, Stills, and Nash song, and I didn't know. My favorite is Southern Cross. Like, I love that song. It's my favorite song. And I didn't know that he didn't write that. And that, like, that's like a really bad, if you know anything about him or what triggers him, that song triggers him. If you ask him about Southern Cross, because it's my understanding it went, that was like their number one all-time song as far as radio play and how much it made and what have you, and he didn't participate in it. It's when he had a hiatus with the band or whatever.
8: Yeah, Stephen Sills, Rick Curtis, and Michael Curtis wrote that one.
9: Yes, and so Crosby did it, right? Well, I didn't know. He hung up on me.
10: He's like, really?
9: He's like, really? You're asking me that question? I'm like, listen, Mr. Crosby, you know, Southern Cross, man, that's my song, man. I love, that's my jam. I find myself listening to that all the time. Like, he thought I was trying to get him in a got you moment. Let me, Just Kim brought up Grandpa Munster.
8: Yeah.
9: Oh,
8: and
9: yeah.
8: Somebody said earlier, Billy D. Williams was a rough one.
9: I don't remember Billy D. But I do remember Grandpa Munster. He was actually in the studio.
8: And Honky Tonk Man.
9: Well, the Honky Tonk Man hates me.
8: But you had him on too, right?
9: Oh, yeah.
8: Yeah.
9: Well, we actually bamboozled him.
10: Yeah.
9: We told him it was great. Like the Bill and Fred show from, like, you know, Des Moines. And he was like, hey, and we're like, we get going on. We're like, hey, Honky, this is Bubba the Love Sponge, you little bitch. And we bamboozled you, you mark. You completely fell for it. We're not the Bill and Fred show. This is the Bubba the Love Sponge show. You're such a jobber. Your wife's a whore. We hate you, Honky Tonk Man. He'd be like, yeah, man, well, you know, you go out there and suck Hogan's D some more, you jobber, you blah, blah. You're going to eat it. So anyway, yeah.
10: You know, full circle, you know who got the number for us for Honky Tonk? Got him in connection with us?
9: Who?
10: Gary Cantrell.
9: Did he really?
10: Yes, he did.
9: Gary Cantrell.
10: Even back then.
9: Grandpa Munster, man.
10: Here's Gary Munster.
9: This is the most famous, one of the most...
11: You're past your prime. That's why you're here in Tampa.
9: All right, I'll play it again. Hold on.
11: You're old. You're past your prime. That's why you're here in Tampa.
8: You got to do a best of celebrity interviews show.
9: Probably.
8: For the winter break. Yeah. I think that would be good.
11: You're past your prime. That's why you're here in Tampa.
8: He's like, you can edit that together there.
10: No,
8: baby.
10: I don't mind
8: that.
10: You're old. You're
9: past your prime. And then Hogan called up and said, hey, Grandpa Munster, I saw you one time eating a cheeseburger, and you were sucking the cheese out of your teeth. And he got mad as hell. He walked out, didn't he, Lummy?
10: Yeah.
9: I think he walked out, yeah.
10: The guy that wouldn't walk out, from what I've heard, is the guy that played Batman, Adam West.
9: No, he was okay, I thought.
10: I heard he was a real lingerer. Because I guess he was doing a Comic-Con back then, and he had nowhere to go, and like no ride, so he kind of just wouldn't leave.
9: Oh, yeah, actually, with Batman, Adam West.
10: Yeah.
9: With Batman, we went like an hour. I'm like, okay, man, well, listen, Adam, I appreciate you swinging by. And he's like, well, Bubba, I'll just let you know right now I could go another 30 or 40 minutes.
10: You had nowhere to go.
9: And I'm like, well, listen, Batman,
8: I got nothing left for you, buddy.
9: I mean, you know. I got Commissioner Gordon on the phone, and he says there's an emergency down in Gotham City. Yeah, so, yeah, Adam West wouldn't leave. So we just had him on, like, you know.
8: Just stick around, Adam.
9: And he was really that, and Brian, he was really that deadpan kind of, like, you know, like he was Bruce Wayne. Like, he was, like, in character, you know, the entire time.
8: Yeah.
9: Like, he'd be, like, you know, real formal and what have you. Yeah, that was you know what? Brian made a pretty good suggestion, and that is, you know, one of our best of should be, like, a collection of you know, of
8: interviews.
9: Probably,
10: yeah, that's right.
8: You could
10: probably
8: do a whole week of it.
9: Well, you could probably do a couple different deals. You could, Brian, you could probably do like a best of the interviews, and then the best of the worst interviews.
8: Yeah. Yeah, two shows. Yeah.
9: Interviews that didn't go so good, others that went so well.
10: That might be hard on the best of, though.
9: Yeah.
10: Because those segments weren't very long.
9: True.
10: Five
9: so Brian
10: each.
9: Is...
8: Some of those interviews were longer, though. Like the Richard Marks one was Brian, like a long one.
10: I'm talking about the worst ones.
8: Oh, the worst ones, yeah.
9: Do you think that Matt LaFleur, somebody needs to step... I've not seen any talking head, whether it's Colin Cowherd... Or whether it's, you know...
8: Colin Cowherd.
9: Colin Cowherd, or Stephen A. Smith, or Pat...
3: Stephen A. Spice, I mean Smith.
9: Nobody's calling for this, but this is what the Packers' problem is. You need to take play calling away from Matt LaFleur.
8: Yeah.
9: He needs a bona fide offensive coordinator like most, even Andy Reid, even Bill Belichick. They all had offensive coordinators. I don't think you can call the game as efficiently on the sidelines.
8: Well, Sean Payton gave it up this year.
9: Yeah,
10: but
9: exactly.
10: Andy Reid still could.
8: And they
10: look
8: terrible, okay, by the way. Yeah. I think Sean Payton's going to take it back.
9: Yes. But I'm just saying, like, Matt LaFleur, and first of all, you can't even see things develop from sideline like you can from the top, you know, and where an offensive coordinator sits. And nobody's called him for this, but my first thing I would do is you've blown six games now in a row that you had leads on. You don't have the ability to make the necessary changes in the second half. And or you lock it down and get conservative.
8: Well, let's just say this. They very, very clearly were missing Josh Jacobs. They could not get anything going in the run game,
9: exactly right.
8: Which led to, they were up 19-10 at half. It's just they got completely shut down in the second half because they were one-dimensional.
9: And here's the deal. When you got a team that blitzes 91% of the time, how many screens did they run? None. They didn't do one screen. That's the number one thing you do when they're pinning back, all right?
8: Yeah, they don't have good receiving backs, so.
9: Yeah, I mean, you're probably right.
8: Like, you could do a wide receiver screen, but that doesn't work as well.
10: Yeah, we're taking
8: on a blitz.
9: You take 3 points off the board on a successful field goal to go for a 4th-and-1, and Jordan Love is not a QB sneaker. He's just not.
8: No, I think each team should have like a designated QB sneaker when they don't
9: Tucker
8: have a Josh
9: they
8: Allen could,
9: they,
8: or something like that.
9: They could have brought in Tucker Kraft. I've seen some Packer talking heads. You bring in Tucker Kraft and you tush push it. You know, if you do you can't stop that.
8: Nope.
9: Anyway, I think the general manager is an ass bucket for the offensive line that he's trying to patchwork together, and I think LaFleur's an ass bucket. And you know what? If you can't fire LaFleur, you at least take his play calling duties away and put somebody up there that's not going to. It's 3rd-and-11 in the third quarter, 3rd-and-11, and we're running a jet sweep on a team that's blitzing 91% of the time. That ain't going to work. How about a quick hitter? Just, I mean, if you got one-on-one matchup with your corners and your wide two steps, you already have the inside position and slant in with a quick hitter, right? Boom from the shotgun position. Anyway, I'm sorry. I didn't mean. I know you don't like the Packers.
8: It's not that I don't like them. They'll probably beat the Jets this week if that's any consolation.
9: If they don't. What if Matt LaFleur does not beat the Jets?
10: He's already on the hot seat.
9: And he's 0-2.
8: They're in trouble then, because if they can't beat the Jets, then the Falcons, Bucks, Bears, Cowboys, Lions row there becomes a lot more difficult.
10: They play the Dolphins. That's a win.
8: Yeah, that's a long way away.
9: That's a long way away.
8: That's probably two coaches from now.
12: Unscripted and unregulated.
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3: Woo!
2: 300. Saying getting a jump on BARP 2028.
3: Johnny K, $50, and David the King.
2: Johnny
3: 20 Canadian.
2: Johnny K.
4: A lot of people in chat saying this is the best show in the last 3 years.
2: Really?
4: Yeah.
2: Anyway, thank you, DJ Pro Action Suspension. Let me know when you're over in Bike Week. Or I think Daytona now has two bike weeks, one in October and one in like March.
5: Really?
2: So if DJ, you're over there doing your suspension work for Harley's, let me know. Maybe I'll send Lasker over there. Appreciate you, my friend.
4: I tell you, if you ever want a chill weekend in Daytona, Labor Day weekend, the place is dead.
2: Oh, really?
4: Because there's a race right before it. So, like, everybody comes to Daytona for the week before, and then Labor Day weekend was empty, and the hotel prices were reasonable.
2: Yeah,
4: so, I highly recommend.
2: Like one that's right on the beach?
4: Yeah.
2: Like, I used to stay at
4: Daytona Beach Shores.
2: Is it the Hilton? It might be way out
4: there. They have a nice one now. They have a Hard Rock there that's very nice.
2: Gambling?
4: Not a casino, but a nice Hard Rock hotel. On the beach.
2: So, with regards to Florida-based casinos, I know Immokalee has one, which is in the Fort Myers deal. I think Jacksonville now has one, right?
3: I don't think
4: they've got card
3: casino.
4: Rooms. Yeah. Okay. Yeah,
3: it's like the dog track.
2: Obviously, Tampa has the Seminole Hard Rock. There's the Immokalee Hard Rock down there. Then they have one in the Miami area, which is the one shaped like a guitar, right?
4: Yeah, that's the Seminole Hard Rock Hollywood.
2: Right.
4: Then you've got the Mississippi Resort and Gaming Center.
2: Where's
4: that? That's in Miami-Dade. It's owned by the Miccosukee Tribe.
2: Okay. A legend, they say, from the Mississippi on down. It's the big ship they called it.
4: And then you've got all of the Seminoles, which is Brighton,
2: Immokalee,
4: Coconut Creek, Hollywood, Tampa, and another one in Hollywood.
3: Yeah.
4: Classic casino.
2: Man, there's a lot of gamblers down there in the Miami Broward area.
3: Oh, they got a ton. I think there's like seven or eight casinos.
4: It's almost like they need a way to launder money down there.
2: Yeah. Now, how about, is there anything in the Panhandle, and is there anything in Jacksonville?
3: God's country
4: You have the Racinos. So you have Pensacola Greyhound Track in Escambia. That's a Racino. So they can have table card games that are run by outside vendors who are the ones that front the money for the games.
2: What?
4: Yeah.
2: That sounds like another...
4: Well, so
2: shady ass
4: the way
2: deal.
4: It works is there's a company that is supposedly not affiliated with the actual owners of the racing place that pays the money out for the three-card poker, Ultimate Texas Hold'em poker, those games, those type of card games, Casino War, and so you're betting against them, you're not betting against the house. That's the way they're able to work around.
2: That's the workaround.
4: So they call them racinos. So they have to have a pari-mutuel racing license in order to operate table games.
3: Yep.
2: Well, that sounds like a racket.
4: It is a racket. You can all think it all to the dirty deals we've made with the Indians and Walt Disney.
2: Oh, it's a wonder Disney hasn't tried to get into the casino.
4: No, Disney has done everything they can to keep them out, as now Universal wants them out as well. They do not want Florida tourism dollars going towards casinos.
2: Oh,
4: they don't want dads leaving the hotel.
2: Do they know that that ship has sailed? That ship has long sailed.
4: They may back off of it a little bit, but...
2: Well, if you can't beat them, why not join them?
3: Well, they actually did try... down in the Apollo Beach Ruskin area.
2: Well, I seem like Disney.
3: Boat.
2: Blackjack! The next thing you'd think that, on property, Disney would now, okay, listen, we need to build a casino where the dads can go because, if not, the dads are going to go to these various other places.
3: So
2: they should just, Disney.
4: You want to talk about a brand ruining their
2: image completely?
3: I know. No, Bubba, they can't. That's why they tried to do the casino boat, and that's why they were going to do it down off of Ruskin, because that means you'd have to have a Native American in Florida to get involved, and that means that Disney would have to partner with the Native American if they do a casino boat, which they were going to do with all this property they owned in Ruskin. Then they don't have to get anyone involved, and it's the Disney

0: 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Appreciate you for downloading it. Brian, I appreciate you. Love you, Queen.
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0: Friday, September 18th, 2026. It's a Babyface Thursday. Seth Wiley. 18th.
1: Right. Well, oh, my bad.
0: 2026. It's a Babyface Thursday. Seth,
1: that's on me, my friend.
0: It's a Babyface Thursday, and Seth Wiley comes right out of the box. Thank you, Seth. Appreciate you. Babyface walks in, not late.
2: Uncle Rucky, $10.
0: Thank you, Uncle Rucky. Not late, but makes the proclamation. Man, you guys almost didn't make it today.
3: I was a sea hair away, man. And when I hosted, I didn't get us into any vortexes, just for the record.
0: Okay, I'm sure that you had a couple other technical difficulties that I usually navigate perfectly through.
3: You would know, because you didn't care enough to listen to the show.
0: You're already starting, my friend. Just already.
2: Six,
0: like,
2: oh, two.
0: Yeah, like, my God, I'm like welcoming you.
3: What's up, Fweet? How we doing?
0: Good. I got some stuff to talk to you about on your opinion on some things.
3: Yep.
0: And
3: so I'm
0: you
3: here.
0: Know, and you know, and you're just on me, bro.
3: I like to come at you quick, get you on your toes early.
0: Have you ever thought about, I didn't listen because I knew you got it?
2: Uncle Rucky, $10.
0: You know, I don't. And listen, I think all my guys will tell you, I don't micromanage at all.
3: Like, no. A lot of people would say you don't manage.
0: Well, I think everybody that works for me knows what I want, knows how I like things, and does their job really well, so I don't have to micromanage. Lummy and I get, you know, every day we have about a little 10 or 15 minute meeting, kind of getting a little housekeeping, where we stand on this, where we stand on that. Does Gary need anything? How's Gary doing? How's the new video editor Bobby doing? Is Bobby going to make some more shorts for us? Where do we stand on this, this, and this? And boom. And I don't have to babysit him.
2: And then Macho Man sprinkles in.
0: And Macho Man sprinkles in with some of his engineering stuff. Occasionally he'll need to buy a little something, a little conductor motherboard Willie or something like that. He asked me if it's okay. I'm like, yep, go ahead.
1: Need a new conductor motherboard.
0: Put it on the corporate card. Order it up. Let's go.
1: Dig it.
0: Merch Crick does an unbelievable job with what and we're really, really aggressive right now on some new products. I do have we're going with that Savage inspired Bubba Army
3: Alpha
0: Volume 27.
3: I heard you're holding it all to ship together. Three exclusive, amazing items going to be shipped together. The Bubba package.
0: Well, I'm not gonna sell it as a package, but I'm gonna have three new items. The Lasker shirts get here next week, so I'm gonna have to just put those aside. We're probably 4 weeks out from getting Alpha, and we're probably probably the same with this new T-shirt that I've designed that I kind of want to show people, but I'm afraid. I don't know. I kind of want it to be a surprise. What I can show you is I have made the final approval on the Savage inspired fragrance and the bottle. Now, Lummy, the only thing that scares me is because I feel like Gene genuinely is happy and pulling for me and wants to be positive and not pick me apart. I feel Dan, of course, Dan is the same way, Jay, the same way. He's probably the nicest of all. And kindest of all. But then you got Brian. Now, Brian's nice and he's kind. Jesus. Now, he's nice and he's kind, but he's snarky, smartass, cynical, ready to pick apart everything. And that's one of the reasons why I wanted him to have input on the fragrances. We all kind of agreed on what we're going to go with. I have the bottle. It's designed. It's ready to go. I have a picture of it, but I'm almost afraid. Like, I almost want to show it tomorrow because Lasker will be like, oh, man, that's because I think it's right down Gene's alley.
3: You got to show me.
0: Well, but I'm so afraid that, you know, even if you were to like it, that you'll just going to pick it apart.
3: I don't think I'll pick it apart. If I like it, I like it. If there's something I think that could be better, I'm going to let you know. I mean, you got a bunch of yes men around you, and that's fun and it feels good. But when it brass tacks, when you get down to it, you need a guy like me around that's going to shoot you straight.
0: Here we go, Lummy. I'm going to show it. I'm ready for you to like it. Because I genuinely think you will like it.
3: Well, then
0: and I'm ready, and I'm ready for Macho Man to like it. Because I think Macho Man will genuinely like it. The only guy that could potentially clown it would be this gentleman here. Mm. Now, if he, much like the Mikey cereal, he likes it. He likes it. He likes it. I could catch a little bit of lightning, good luck in a bottle, if you will. And now, mind you, the first volumes 24, 25, and 26 have all been kind of in the same bottle. The only thing that was different amongst those three was the volume number. You know, like volume 24, volume 25, volume 26. I wanted to do, and all of those were Creed inspired. This is a Savage inspired.
3: Is it Savage or is it Savage?
0: It's Savage.
3: Okay.
0: You know how I am, you know.
3: Because it's not Macho Man Randy Savage.
0: No.
3: But there's a U in there.
0: Right.
3: In the
0: cologne. It smells a lot like Savage. And the bottle is way different than anything we've done. I'm going to show you. This is what it's going to look like. Lummy, I know it's going to. I think everybody's going to like it. You ready?
2: Oh, yes,
0: are you ready?
2: Yeah.
3: Oh, that's cool.
0: So
3: I like it. I like the topper on it. Oh, you're showing the world.
0: I'm showing the world.
3: Oh, wow.
0: Yeah, I'm showing the world. I want the world to know that this is what I'm going with. It's locked in. I've already paid for it. I made a deposit. The bottles in themselves, you got to understand when you're developing your fragrance or your cologne, you know, you have to, the bottle cost. You know, bottles cost $8-$9, you know, for a nice bottle. You know, my other bottles were like $4.50-$5. So I am spending more money because I thought this was, I don't know. I like it. I really like it. It's got the king like, you know, crown top ish. It's got, you know, and then on the back, Lummy has my signature like all of them do. But so there you go. So, Brian, you're not taking a shiz on
3: it? No, that's pretty cool. It's much cooler design than the other one. Now, is the volume in terms of the amount of cologne you're going to get the same?
0: Yes.
3: Okay.
0: Yes. I think it's, is it 4.5?
3: No.
0: No, no.
3: No, 3.4 maybe?
0: I'll have Merch Crick send me what the volume, I know it's at least the same.
2: I found how much that, also, I'll give it to you after the show, but I found, I got the email back on how much that one bottle will cost.
3: Now,
2: the one what? Of you, the little portion of you.
0: Just tell me.
2: Oh,
3: $20.
2: No, it's like $2 to $3 per bottle.
0: Oh, okay.
2: Yeah.
0: Now, you know, but that's kind of gimmicky.
3: Now, when
0: cartoony, if you will.
3: When Merch Crick and you ship things, do they come packaged like this?
0: No, they come in a box.
3: Oh, okay.
0: The manufacturer puts them in a box. Now,

0: did send us a package to Hunter Law. Now, what it looks like, and we're going to go through what he sent us, and thank you. It's very thoughtful. Thank you, Bob Army Grunt. But it looks like the UPS guy was going down Lemon Street, and he decided, I'm going to just not stop at Hunter Law. I'm just going to try to time it that I throw the package out, and it lands in the bushes somewhere at about 35 to 40 miles an hour.
1: Careful. His address is on there. It's dull and in pencil, but I had it covered up because I'm a radio. I'm a consummate professional.
0: You know, I'm
1: not looking to dox anybody, right,
0: Bubba? Might want to take a... What do I dox people?
1: No, I'm joking.
0: I get doxed.
1: Oh, there was something else in there?
2: Yeah, there's a letter.
1: Oh, yeah, that was the one. Okay, that was the instruction.
0: Who's the letter go to?
1: It was to me.
0: All right, so my package from Bubba Army Grunt, which thank you, is a letter. It says Bubba with a $20 bill in it.
2: Awesome.
0: And I mean, listen... $20 is 20. I mean, that'll get me a quarter tank of gas, or at least buy me something at a fast food restaurant. So thank you, my friend. And then back in the day, this is from, I don't know what the date on it is. Oh, here it is. It's from, it doesn't say necessarily unless I open it up, but it's Inside Wrestling, The SmackDown Curse, and it's an old school wrestling magazine. It looks like it's got this, cover, and then you flip it around and it's got that cover, and then I guess within this article
2: you're in it.
0: There's a picture of me, Hogan. Hold on, let me he had it completely marked, and I damn it,
1: it was page 90.
0: Is that what it is, bud?
1: I think that
0: I don't think you're way off.
1: He gave you a number there on your sheet, on the envelope, the manila fold, like.
0: Oh, okay, 40. Yeah,
1: 40, sorry.
0: All right, yeah, you're right. I mean, yeah, 40. So Lummy, it is a picture of me. Looks like Brutus, Lummy, and Greg the Hammer Valentine.
1: Lummy's there?
0: No, I'm sorry, not Lummy. It's a picture of me and Hogan.
2: Oh, yeah, look at that.
0: And Brutus and Greg the Hammer Valentine. So, Bob Aubrey Grunt, good find.
1: Right before the orgy.
2: Oh, yeah, Memphis.
0: Right. Oh, was that Memphis?
2: Yeah.
0: Yeah.
2: Memphis Revival.
0: Yeah, that was great. So thank you, Bubba Army Grunt. We appreciate it. And we know that you tried to efficiently pack this. Thank God you kind of over-taped it, because it might have actually saved the contents in itself as that FedEx driver or UPS driver.
1: USPS is Postal Service.
2: Oh, so that means when they got it to the airport, they kicked it around a couple times.
0: Of course. Exactly.
1: Yeah, and I love the home paper taped on in the front, right? If you don't know, people, if you go to the Postal Service, they will they'll do the label for you there. You just type everything into the computer, it'll print it up on a sticker, and bam, you smack it on the package.
0: Yeah. Thank you very much, Bubba Army Grunt.
2: Yes, thank you.
0: So, Brian, am I to assume that potentially the oversleeping came because you watched the Rays game last night as they pulled one out? They damn near lost it. They were up 4-0.
1: Yeah, no, and it felt like one of those ones they might lose.
0: Kelly came in, sidearm Willie, and gave up 2. I watched the highlight. I didn't watch the game. I get up. Part of my breakfast routine is to go to the box score. God, Simpson's on fire, is he not?
1: He's the man. He's going to win the batting title.
0: My God, he's
1: going to win the batting title.
0: When's the last guy? Is he leading the AL in stolen bases? I know he's up there.
1: Yeah, I think he's leading the AL.
0: I think he's leading not the league, but I think so. When's the last time that a guy?
1: No, he is second. Bobby Witt is. Oh, he's tied with Bobby Witt.
0: Yeah, he's got 2 each. There's 11 games left. Yeah. There's 11 games left. The Rays are 8-2 in their last 10. 4 games up on the Yankees. Now they do got one more game with the A's today. It's a 1-10. And Brian, you know I love the 1-10s because I can catch the game actually. And then they have the Red Sox. Yeah, the Red Sox come to town for 3, and then we go to the Yankees for 4, one of which is a doubleheader, and then close out the year in
1: the disgusting city of Philly.
0: In Philly with 3. Now we're up. Now we're 92-51. Brian, last time he was on, kind of predicted that we're gonna probably win about 9. Talking about the Rays, 96. But Brian, you might be.
1: I may have been low.
0: You might be 9. They might hit. They could hit 98.
1: They could hit 99.
0: Yeah. Now what's the record?
1: Oh, nowhere.

0: 120?
1: No. For the Rays.
0: Their highest?
2: 106?
0: 102?
2: Was it 100?
1: And was it 08?
2: No, 08, they didn't win 100.
0: Anyway. The record for the Rays is 100 in 2021.
1: I don't think they can hit that.
0: They could hit. They can hit it. It's just they'd highly unlikely. They have to essentially win out.
1: 8-3 for the Rays. Right?
0: Well, eight and three would be the closeout.
1: Eight and three. Now they've gone 8-2 in the last 10, but the competition, you know, it's
0: not the Yankees, the Phillies, and the Red Sox.
1: I mean, I think all three of those teams are going to the playoffs.
0: Absolutely.
1: Boston and the Yankees look like if we don't choke, are going to be the 1 and 2 wild card seeds. Do they take three wild card? They take four?
0: Three wild cards and then the three divisional winners. First, the top two seeds, which will be the Guardian. Well, probably the Guardians and the Rays will get a bye. And then the Yankees will play the Red Sox. And then most likely the White Sox will play the Astros.
1: The third seed plays the third best division winner.
0: Yes.
1: Yeah.
2: It's crazy because the Rays have a chance to have a home run leader.
0: Yeah.
2: And
0: RBI.
1: Yeah.
2: And wins.
1: Caminero.
0: And saves.
1: Caminero is 41 homies. So now, Brian, my question to you is, when's the last time
0: 1949
1: that a guy led the league in stolen bases and batting?
0: 1949. Can you guess who?
1: Oh. Yeah. Jackie Robinson.
0: Yep.
1: There you go. Number 42.
0: Yep.
1: What a hell of a player, too.
0: Hell of a hand.
1: So Jackie Robinson in 49. Simpson, man. God. And he's not necessarily the best outfielder, but.
0: Oh, his defense has gotten drastically better since they moved him over to left field this year. He's actually the first or second best left fielder in baseball from a defensive perspective.
1: Yeah, and so anyway, they play the A's today. We're hoping we win that. Who are the Yankees losing to? They're on a.
0: Well, no, they lost one to the Twins. It's just the Rays don't lose and haven't lost on a day when the Yankees lost in like 2-3 weeks.
1: So now here's the deal, Brian. You described it last time we had you on, and that is so really they're
0: we just have to win one game against the Yankees.
1: They're five. They're really five games ahead if you take the tiebreaker, and the tiebreaker goes to the Rays. So
0: well, we're five in the loss column right now with today's game pending. So if we can beat the A's today, which we should, that would put us five up. Right then we've got the three against Boston,
1: which that's at home.
0: Yep. Which the worst case scenario.
1: By the way, hold on. Everybody hold the phone. This is very much need recognized. Johnny K, $100.
0: Steel Slinger.
1: Johnny K is already starting to qualify for next year.
0: Oh, it's our the clock's ticking.
1: Yeah, well, yeah. Our fiscal year ended yesterday.
2: Keith Yeager, $100.
1: Thank you, Keith. People love their baby face. Very polarizing.
0: I love you guys.
1: You ever notice, Lemmy? I think everybody we got is polarizing. Either you like Gene, or you think he's dumb as a first grader. Dan, you either like him or you absolutely cannot stand him.
2: Yeah.
1: And then Brian is somewhat middle of the road, but a little bit on the not likable schmarmy side.
0: I have learned to soften my. Days on the show. Everybody wanted to murder me.
2: Oh, that's very true. Yes.
0: I was reviled. And I think I've learned to work a little bit, you know. I learned how to work at Shannon Burkett, you know what I'm saying?
1: Yeah. So if they win today, that puts them five up. But does it really put them six up, Brian, because they win the tiebreaker?
0: Well, they just got to win one against the Yankees. If they can take one of the four against
1: the
0: Yankees.
1: So they can drop three.
0: Winning one against the Yankees is essentially like winning two because, yes, it gives them the tiebreaker. At this point, if they were to just win one against Boston, win one against the Yankees and win one against Philly, that might be enough for them.
1: So if they win today,
0: then
1: win four more, one of which against
0: three more. One against Boston, one against the Phillies, one against the Yankees. Win today, win three more after that. So just go 4-7 in their final 11 games. It's probably enough to win the division.
1: Well, because the bottom line is if they win one in New York, and they tie, then they have the tiebreaker.
0: Exactly. So that would put them, four more wins would put them at 96, and they'd be 96 and 66. The Yankees
1: 30 games ahead of
0: the 500. The Yankees would have to win 9 of their last 11 to pass the Rays, and they've got 3 in Arizona today, starting tomorrow rather, and
1: Arizona's fighting for a wild card.
0: They're on the brink of death right now, so they absolutely both have to win.
1: The Yankees have got to win out.
0: Well, Arizona's 3.5 back, so they've right. of the wild card.
1: The Yankees, they're in the playoffs solidly. I think they're 11.5.
0: Oh God, the Yankees already clinched.
1: The Yankees could lose every game,
0: and they likely are still the number one wild card.
1: Yes,
0: at this point, because they're 6 clear of Boston now.
1: Right, and 11.5 up on everybody else.
0: Yeah.
1: So anyway, the Yankees are, I wouldn't say desperate, but they are absolutely, they don't want to be a wild card. They want to win the AL.
0: Well, it gets you a bye. So you don't have to,
1: reset your rotation.
0: Well, you got to burn your top arms in order to win the wild card series.
1: Especially, hold on, their opponent, if they don't win the AL East, their opponent's locked in. It's the Red Sox. And that's anything goes with those two teams.
0: Yep.
1: Arguably the most heated rivalry in all major leagues.
0: And
1: baseball.
0: The problem for the Yankees is the Red Sox are actually a pretty decent road team. They're mediocre. They're a 500 team at home, but they have 11 games.
1: And they finally woke up from that heater they were on, that 14 game heater after
0: the
1: All-Star
0: break. It was like 24 games. They were cheating. There's no mathematical way to explain every single player on their team at the same time raising their average by 40 points. They had found a way
2: to hack
0: into the PitchCom system something.
2: It's just you got to find a way to cheat.
0: You can get hot for 2 or 3 weeks. You have a few guys. Every single guy on their team was hitting for 40 to 50 points above their season average the same exact time.
1: So, Brian, a lot of people don't know, but the pitcher has a little device that fits kind of over his ear and his inside of his hat brim. And a lot of times you'll see pitchers are having a problem with it, and the dugout will bring them a new one. But what is, I've always wondered, is that there? What is that?
0: Now,
1: I know the catcher's got
2: not every catcher does it. They're trying to get away from catchers calling the game.
1: What I'm saying is every catcher has an earpiece.
2: I know, that's what I'm saying, is that there's catchers that don't have the earpiece because the pitcher that is elected to have it, because they don't want
0: the signals, because then that's how they know what pitch is coming. That's how teams can cheat and steal your signals.
1: Break into the...
2: So they're getting rid of giving the catcher the signal.
1: So what does the pitcher have in his hat? That little device he has in his hat.
0: It's just a little little radio wave device that it's on a radio. It's on an encrypted radio signal.
2: Well, it's supposed to be like the quarterbacks have in the NFL.
1: All right, and so the dugout or whoever, probably not a guy in the dugout, but somebody in the press box, Brian, they're talking to him, giving them scenarios or...
0: They're just giving them a pitch, so I don't know if it's a button they put in, it just says like fastball, curveball, whatever, but they're talking to him. But they're getting communication on what pitch to make, and then that way the catcher doesn't have to signal it.
1: Like if you go to ESPN and you watch the game cast on the ESPN app, and then every batter that comes up, Brian, they give you like a pixelation of his hot zones and his cold zones. You know, like he's batting a 155 high and up. You know, if he's a right-handed batter, high and inside, he's batting a 105. But low and outside, he's batting like a 286. So, do you think that they pull this up with every
0: the pitchers know it before the game if they're doing their homework?
1: Right.
0: That's part of the pitcher's prep job, is to know the hot and cold zones for each hitter and their tendencies.
1: They might be communicating that to the guy. stay away from, you know, middle.
0: Yeah, they'll say middle in, go up a high heat, you know, whatever it is that they're saying. They're telling them how to make the pitch.
1: So oversleep. Almost overslept today. Was it because of the Rays?
0: No, it's because I was fighting a cold all week, and
1: I know a couple of my, like, my mom has going on a week and a half huge sinus infection, like bad.
0: Yeah,
1: can't stop coughing, like to the point where she coughs so much she has a sore throat now. I know another friend of mine sick. Is there something going on right now? Going around?
0: Must be. I know dengue fever's going around Hillsborough, but luckily I didn't get that. They say that they call it the bone breaking flu.
1: Did you call it dengue fever?
0: Dengue fever.
1: Oh, I'm like, you're
0: dengue fever. Yeah.
2: Yeah, they've been spraying out.
0: Spelled dengay.
1: Dan Gay fever. So now
2: they've been spraying it with helicopters all around.
0: Yeah, it's bad.
2: Tampa.
0: Like Hillsborough is the epicenter for the breakout of dengue fever. You haven't heard about this?
1: No, I have not.
0: Oh yeah, it's bad, and they call it the bone breaking virus because you ache so bad you feel like your bones are breaking.
1: Now is it just like a flu like fever?
0: Yeah, it's from mosquitoes.
2: Yeah,
1: oh, okay.
2: It's all mosquitoes.
1: It probably has a lot to do with the rain that we got. The more rain we get, the more mosquito breeding activity. The drier it is, the more, you know, you don't get as much mosquito activity. But the wetter it is, that's where they breed and thrive is the wetness. And we've been, what started out as a really dry season, you know, remember like this, you know, spring break. It didn't start getting wet till like the middle of June.
0: Well, the El Nino's here, man. And that weather pattern's going to keep happening.
1: Did you see, Brian, not to be hyper-local, but did you see where this now officially is the latest we've ever gone, I think maybe ever, since they've been keeping records of not any type of hurricane activity?
0: This is the strongest El Nino they've ever seen. They're saying zero. There will not be a single Atlantic hurricane this season. That's the new prediction.
1: Now, is that a record?
0: They're thinking it is because going back to when the records were kept, the only years where they didn't have an Atlantic hurricane was when they didn't have like the detailed historical references and the systems that they have now. So they're saying there's a chance that back then there was a hurricane and then, you know, the boats just didn't report it, because that's how a lot of them, like in the 1900s, would get reported
1: by the
0: sailors.
1: Boats would come in and say, man,
0: there's a hurricane out there.
1: By golly, I'm telling you right now, 100 miles out, man, we damn near got capsized. We had to get it in here as fast as can. We had to move the sail.
0: They didn't exactly.
1: We had to move the sails to the starboard side in order to get away from this big storm. It has to be the biggest storm ever to live.
0: So there's been 111 cases of dengue fever in September or through September now in the state of Florida. 95 of them in Hillsborough County.
2: Every
1: they spraying?
2: Morning,
1: is it Lummy more on the, when you say they're spraying? Are they spraying for mosquitoes?
2: Yeah, liquid BTI is what they're spraying. They're spraying it all over.
1: Is that good for us? Liquid
2: BTI?
1: Probably
2: not. But there's a helicopter that's flying low all around Tampa and just covering everybody.
1: Mm. So is it like, should you get a flu shot? Should you?
0: No, you can't do anything about this. Don't get bit by mosquitoes.
2: Yeah.
0: There's that's literally the only precaution you can take is to not get bit by a mosquito.
1: Now, Brian, will our insurance rates go down? Well, I could probably answer this question on
0: no.
1: my own.
0: Insurance rates never
1: go down. So they absolutely rape us when we get hurricanes, but when we don't have any, they're like, you know, listen, Mr. Petroni, we're going to give you a $1,100 a year discount on your home insurance because we didn't have a hurricane this year. No, hell no. They never do that.
0: Well, the good news is these El Ninos, they typically, I think, are like 2 or 3 year cycles. So we could be looking at a good little clip here with very limited.
1: So does El Ninos means that it's unusually hotter, right? Like there's a high upper pressure system of hotness that kind of sits on top of us. I know that's very rudimentary, but is that kind of what an El Nino is? It's a hotter cycle.
0: Oh, I was wrong on that. It's only 1 year. year, and it usually only happens every 2 to 7 years. But it can last for up to 2 years, and rarely 3 to 4.
1: So what is the official explanation of what El Nino is?
0: The way it creates the pressure, it essentially drops down. The pressure sits over, I think, and I'm not a meteorologist, honestly. I think the pressure sits over the Atlantic, and it stops the storms from developing over there. But then what it leads to is somehow the way that sits there is it just creates a lot of rain for Florida during the day, and that's why we get the daily rain and thunderstorms,
1: the 3 o'clock willies,
0: yeah, rather than a massive hurricane, because it prevents all of that moisture and pressure and power from developing in a concentrated storm out in the Atlantic, but at the same time it just pushes all that moisture into Florida.
1: But not in a hurricane type sense.
0: No, because it can't develop because it's not sitting out over the water.
1: So it's just a quick hitter.
0: Yep. A bunch of quick hitters.
1: And I think it historically means it's usually a drier winter, right? Something like that.
0: Yeah. Yeah, I can, I think.
2: Yeah, no, it is a warmer and drier winter. That's what it usually has.
1: Yeah. When's it going to start getting a little cooler around here?
0: This morning, you can feel a tinge of less humidity.
2: Supposedly, we're not supposed to be in the 90s anymore.
0: Yeah, 88 high today with a low of, I think, 77. And then that'll just hopefully keep dropping down over the course of the next week.
1: So, Brian, your potential lateness came from the fact you couldn't get out of bed because do you think you got this dengue fever?
0: No, I'm not dengue. But I was definitely fighting this for a week now.
1: Have you been taking anything? Or you just
0: over counter
1: like COVID natural stuff?
0: No, just over counter like Dayquil. And I had some rubber cement coming out of my nose last night. It was deep and thick. It's just blah, gross.
1: Like that green.
0: It was clear, luckily, but the color really doesn't matter too much. But yeah, I'm still a little stuffy. You can hear it a little bit, but I set my alarm.
1: Well, you and I can't, we can't do our standard makeout today when we leave.
2: Yeah, we still can. Macho said stay away from him.
1: No makeout.
0: But I set my alarm for 4:40, and I barely woke. Like, I don't know what it was. So it goes off. I hit, shut it down. I'm getting ready to, in my head, I'm out of bed getting ready. And I realized that was a dream. I wasn't getting ready.
1: You were dreaming that you were up and going.
0: Yes. And at 4:50, I kind of did a little felt like I was going into a deep sleep, and it kind of woke me up. And I looked at my phone.
1: Started rimming.
0: I was
1: started getting into a rim
0: right into that little, and I got that little
1: pre-rim,
0: that little quiver.
1: And it gave you a little quiver, being like, "Man, bro."
0: And that little quiver woke me up enough that I looked at my phone, and I saw it was 4:50, and I'd fallen back asleep for 10 minutes.
1: Man, 4:50, that's almost 5.
0: Yeah.
1: Whew.
0: What?
1: I mean, I'm just saying that's cutting it.
0: I mean, I got ready quickly. I have my clothes all laid out and everything the night before.
1: Cause I always take my shower the night before, too.
0: Well, I shower. Really, I'm a morning shower guy, so I shower. That wakes me up.
1: I'm either or, but I tend to like to try to get it in before I go to bed.
0: Yeah.
1: So I'm in the sheets clean. You know, yeah. I feel like I'm not really getting dirty while I'm sleeping. You know, so
0: you're sweating a lot.
1: Are you?
0: Yeah, and you're a lot of skin cells are falling off of you.
1: But
0: that's why showering before is good, because you get a lot of it off.
1: I'm thinking I'm scuffing those things off a little bit.
0: Yeah.
1: So anyway, I'm glad. Do you feel like you're getting better?
0: Yes. I felt it. I was at the Rays game with my daughter on Sunday.
1: Oh, cool.
0: I texted my...
1: Just you and her?
0: And neighbor and his son.
1: Mama didn't go?
0: Mama hates baseball.
1: She hates.
0: Hates it.
1: What sports is... I'm assuming hockey.
0: She'll go. She loves hockey, and she'll go to
1: football. By the way, Lightning's opened up training camp this week.
0: And she'll go to a football game.
1: She'll go to Bucks, or maybe USF.
0: Yeah.
1: And she'll go to Lightning. She's not going to the race.
0: Not going to the race.
1: Does it have anything to do with crossing the bridge?
0: No, just baseball. She can't stand it. Mm. So,
1: are you thinking about, because of your close proximity?
0: I got the deposit down, and I've got three friends lined up. We're gonna split the season.
1: So you
0: into
1: answered
0: quarters.
1: My question.
0: Yep.
1: Do they have it that you can start going? And I think I heard them advertising it on the Rays game, where you can go to like RaysBaseball.com and put it like start.
0: So
1: trying to buy a season ticket for the new stadium.
0: So they did that. You got to put down like $19.98 deposit. But I did that the day the new ownership group announced. So I did it 8 months ago or whenever it was.
1: Does that mean like you could get real good seats?
0: After the current season ticket holders. So the best way to get good season tickets for the 2028 season when they start in Tampa
1: is to find
0: is to buy them next year. So it is to be a season ticket holder in their last season at Tropicana, and then that will get you to the front of the line for their first season.
1: So hold on, if you were to buy season tickets for next year's Trop,
0: yes,
1: then that would automatically get you a better seat for the new?
0: Well, get you first earlier in line to get seats in the new. Yeah. Mm.
2: Hopefully they don't screw you over like now, every other team does.
1: What are they going to do? Like, do you think the prices are going to just absolutely, they're going to just rape you?
0: The prices will be higher than their current ticket prices, but they also, you know, baseball's a different beast than football. Football can absolutely
1: break you.
0: And you know,
1: because there's only, you got 8 or 9 home games. That's it.
0: So USF, to get club access at the new USF stadium, $600 a game. Per ticket.
1: What?
2: Yeah, they raised the
0: prices.
2: Now,
0: it includes food and beer and wine.
1: Yeah.
0: But $600 per seat.
1: Is the Lightning a pretty good value?
0: The Lightning are a decent value. You do save a lot of money per game with the Lightning season tickets, but it's still, to get good seats there, you're talking $100 a game.
2: Similar to what the Bucks did to their season ticket holders.
1: Now the Rays aren't making you buy a seat franchise.
0: They haven't gone into that yet.
2: Yeah, that's what, it's a little premature because these owners really, make sure that you think you're going to get something, and then they really pull their
0: They would money. Never announce that when they're begging the county and city for money,
1: right.
0: That they're going to be terrible to the fans. But guess what? They're going to be terrible to
1: All
0: the
1: right,
0: fans.
1: All right, so let me go to break. I'm going to tease something here, Lamy. As I showed everybody what the new Alpha Volume 27 looks like, that's a new product that's coming out. The Lasker shirts will be here in a week. I'm going to hold on to those because I want all three of these new products that I'm trying to get out kind of like in late October, early November for, the final quarter and, for Christmas, so to speak. And I want to get them. I want to offer them all at the same time so people can buy all three and only pay one shipping. I don't want to offer them, I'll have the Lasker shirts next week. I could start selling those, but then you're going to get knick-knacked for shipping on that. And then, 3-4 weeks from now when the Alphas come, you're going to get knick-knacked for shipping on that.
0: You should do a package deal, though, where not only do they only pay one shipping, but they maybe get a few bucks off the deal.
1: I might do that. I might. I am now. The first new item, which is really a reorder from the Lasker shirts, that's going to be one item. I got three items. The second one is going to be the new Bubba Army Alpha Volume 27. You guys have all seen that. Ooh. And then my third, and I've never other than Full Trucker Effect, shut up.
0: God. Oh, is that out loud?
1: No. Yes, you're just being irritable. You're irritating me. So the third item, Lummy, is I've done Bubba Army specialty shirts. Like, I put something in the middle, whether it was FUMJ or a Bucks logo, but it's always been, and it's the shirt. And I wore this shirt today because I just wanted, this is the standard Bubba Army logo. It's never changed. Now, I've done other shirts, the Dan shirt, the Lummy Investigate shirts, the Lasker shirts. I've done one-offs on specialty shirts, but I've never fundamentally done a Bubba Army with a different logo. And I designed a new logo, and I'm going to do a limited run. It's not going to be a logo that's going to take over our old logo. This is the logo we're going to always – this is always going to be our logo. But I made a new Bubba Army logo that's going to be on this new shirt that I'm going to offer for a very limited time.
0: Can't wait to see what ChatGPT came up with.
1: It did. I appreciate you thinking that it came from ChatGPT. I actually, a guy that has done graphics for me before, the guy that actually designed the Bubba University shirt, remember that?
2: Yes.
1: The gray university shirts. I did this one, and I wanted to go back. The one thing that I wanted on it is I wanted to put established in 1986, much like the university shirts did. So that was my only prerequisite when I told the guy, hey, can you whip me up a new Bubba Army logo? It's something that I'm not going to replace the existing logo with, but something that I could do a one-off specialty shirt on if it's good enough. And I think we went back and forth like 4 or 5 times. And he sent me one last night that I fell in love with. Now, again, I don't know if it's going to pass the Brian test or not. And I don't even know that I could show it this early.
2: Well, I was going to say, that's...
1: I mean, like, it's...
2: Because if we do, we should probably put up a poll, you know, if you want or no.
1: Oh, you know polls never go my way, bro. The poll could be, do you want Bubba to give you the winning lottery tickets for tonight? And they'd be like, no, he's a fat ass, cross-eyed, fat ass, piece of shiz. No, here's his home address. No, do not do it. And so, you know, should I show them?
0: Get everybody excited. Get them all churned up.
1: Here's the thing. I was really excited when I saw the new bottle and the new Alpha Volume 27. I was excited. Brian liked it too. And so I am really excited over this new logo. I've shown it to some people that really, like, again, people tend to blow smoke up my ass and tell me everything's great. But I genuinely like this. And it just because it's different, it's bold, it's sleek. And I think you'll like it. And it's not going to be available forever. I'm only going to make it, you know, it's going to be a one-time deal. I'm running late. I'll do it next. I'm preparing myself for Brian to take a shiz on it. And Brian, I also have to ask, when we come back, your opinion. I'm sure you're up to speed on the potential gun giveaway for BARP 2028.
0: I heard that Gene was against it and was going to talk you out of it, but I didn't get to. Gene, I wasn't in the car long enough to hear the whole
1: thing.
0: Gene
1: is not. So here are the. I got 11 people that I'm asking. That way I can't have it split. You know, 11. So I got Dan, Jay, Mark Tate, Tom Bean, Brian Matroni, Kevin Hazlett, Steve Diaco, my ATF guy, me. Nick the gun guy, and
0: we'll take you out and replace you with Gina.
1: No!
0: Why?
1: She's never going to approve
2: gonna vote
1: that.
2: No to that.
0: You just want a bunch of yes men in there.
1: No, hold on.
0: This way I already got Brian, and my ATF guy will vote no.
1: Hold on.
0: And then other ATF eight will be us. Locked in
1: hold
0: as
1: on.
0: Yeses.
1: Hold on. ATF voted yes. I'll give you the scores so far, okay? Dan, yes.
0: Uh-huh.
1: Jay, no.
0: Uh-huh.
1: Mark Tate, yes.
0: Uh-huh.
1: ATF, yes. Me, yes. That's all I got.
0: Oh, so it's looking very good for yes.
1: I got Tom, which probably will be, if you were just...
0: It'll be a no.
1: He'll be a no. I know what you're going to be.
0: Well, you don't know. I want to hear the idea out.
1: Kevin Hazlett, Steve Diaco, Nick the Gun Guy, which that's going to be like whether he... Because he has to do the FFL license and background check and help me design it and find me a man.
0: Well, he's going to be a yes, though.
1: And find me.
0: Of course, he's going to be all about doing it. So I mean, you're literally the guy that is going to do all, be excited to do it all for you. Is going to.
2: So there's 10 votes.
1: Okay. So Brian, but hold on. Then I have cost as a because I may not be able. You know, I got to manufacture these things for $200-$300.
0: But see, this is where I think you have to start having levels at BARP, like of you know.
1: No, that's just more confusing. It's all in or all out. Now, in doing that, Brian, if we do a gun, we're going to raise the from 2,000 to 2,400.
0: But it should only be for people that want the gun. That's what I'm saying. It's like you should have a gunman and then a regular man to just, you know, to get in. Because
1: now, can you not explain to him just the absolute accounting logistic nightmare?
0: How is it a nightmare to know this person hit 2,400, they get a gun. This person only hit 2,100 or 2,000, they don't get a gun. What's the nightmare there? Explain it to me.
1: Well,
0: like I'm five?
1: No, just like the nightmare I had to explain to you about your grab bag, stupid box.
0: It's called a mystery box.
1: Yeah, we're not doing that.
0: The most brilliant idea ever.
1: All right, listen, I'm just, you know, I wish you would have
0: nightmare.
1: Overslept.
0: First of all,
1: overslept.
0: It's a nightmare. You don't even deal with it. Ashley does. It's not a nightmare.
1: I'm trying to keep that off of her and Erica's plate.
0: I'm a nice guy. It's a nightmare.
1: We're not going to have multiple different types of gifts.
0: Just two.
1: No.
3: Just to put it on record, Gary Cantrell is also a no.
1: I didn't ask Gary. Gary, you keep making those videos like you do. I mean, I don't know that there's anybody's better, but stay in your lane, Gary. Stay in your lane, bro. You're not in the merchandising division. Now, Gary, don't take that wrong and don't get all nervous and get all mad and think that I'm mad at you. I'm not. I don't have Lummy on here or Macho Man either. I don't have anybody except me. And then the other people that are either lawyers or smart people. Not that Lummy,
0: and then a gun guy.
1: And then a gun guy.
0: That's going to be a guaranteed yes. Lock it in.
1: Listen, I got to get to that next. Lummy, I am going to show the logo. I can see that this gun talk's not going so good.
2: I am curious. Brian says he may not be
0: I want to hear the full idea.
1: I'll give it to you. I'm going to give you that. I'm going to give that and the new logo to you next. Lummy, I'm going to be monitoring chat for people to give me their idea on the new logo. Like, here's probably the question. Is this logo good enough, different enough, and cool enough for you to want to buy a brand new Bubba Army, not redesigned logo, but special one-off, you know, shirt? Would you want to buy one? I think it's good. I think it's different enough, and it pops that the hardcore Bubba Army fans all would get one. I really do. I think it would sell as good as the Lasker shirts. The Lasker shirt's one of the best-selling shirts we've ever done. So I'm going to do the new logo next, and I'm going to try to navigate through the gun talk with Brian next.
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6: Don't forget, speaking of Morgan Exteriors, they got their sweepstakes going on. 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Most platforms socially are at The Bubba Army, with the exception of TikTok. And that is the_Bubba_Army. Everything else is at The Bubba Army. Also, don't forget today at 10 o'clock, the latest episode of Deadly Intentions drops today. I think this is Cartel 2. Is that what it is?
7: Yes, sir. Yes, sir.
6: Cartel 2. Man, I got to tell you, the first Cartel is now up to 101,000 views.
7: That's what's good with the algorithm.
6: Let's hit another one if we could, please. Please subscribe to that channel. The views are unbelievable. The subscriptions, decent.
7: Yeah, but if anything, if you watch it, just make sure you hit the like button. It helps the algorithm.
6: Like.
7: Subscriptions, but everything else helps the algorithm to keep it out.
6: Subscribe, get notification, hit the thumbs up button. All of that helps. Subscribe is important because it'll just give you a notification when a new one drops. Now, a new one drops every Thursday at 10 o'clock. Produced by Gary and our new video guy that works under Gary named Bobby. So I appreciate it. They're coming up with some shorts now, and it's already monetized. It's doing well. The last week's episode is up to 24,000 views. The one before that, the Richard Ramirez, is up to 10,000. Brian, have you ever heard of the guy that worked for the CIA? He was a CIA operative or a CIA deep undercover, and he's the one that released Vault 7 and Vault 8 into the WikiLeaks.
8: I don't think he was undercover. I thought he was in like the information side of things. I don't think he was a field agent.
6: And no, he wasn't a field agent.
8: Yeah, yeah.
6: He was
8: so I don't think he was undercover.
6: He was like an office nerd,
8: right,
6: of this collection of like 18 guys that were like really, really, really sharp on, you know, IT, hacking, you know, that sort, computer guys. Yeah, you're right. I don't know that they were undercover, but it was a division of the CIA that, you know, would go in and find an operative, and they would build like a Samsung television smart TV speaker that completely was identical to the original Samsung speaker, have an operative go into a person they were targeting, switch out the stock speaker with their Iggy'd Up speaker that they had made, and it turned into a listening device.
8: Yeah.
6: And then when he released Vault 7 and Vault 8 to WikiLeaks, it was described as the biggest data breach in the U.S. government's history. And I think he got sentenced to 40 years in 2024. And while he was in prison, Brian, by the way, he's next week's subject of Deadly Intentions podcast. While he was in prison, I guess cell phones are at like an all-time, like cell phones would go for like $2,000 in prison. But so most of the narcos and, you know, some of those dudes are the ones that have cell phones. Well, these bad guys in prison had cell phones, but they didn't have a charger. And he figured out, because he was one of those technical whiz, he figured out how to turn his electrical recept, you know, the plug-in 110 outlet in his cell into a phone charging deal. So they would have to give the phones to him to charge, and then he would get on their phones and create fake Twitter accounts, you know, leaking more information. And they found him with, I think, when they finally arrested him and got like Brian, he had like seven or eight different levels of cryptic you know, code you had to get through to get into, you know, whatever he was. And he was into child porn.
8: Ooh.
6: And they got him for, I think they got him for like 20 years espionage and something like, and then another 20. What is it, Brian, when your sentences run not on top of each other, but back to back? Is that concurrent?
8: Concurrent means they run together. Consecutively means they get served back to back.
6: Yeah, so I think he got two 20s consecutive. So he's doing 40. So that guy, his name was, I forget, I think Joshua Schultz. That's next week. This week, that drops today at 10 on Daily Intentions, is the Cartel Part 2. So please go to Deadly Intentions Show on YouTube, or any platform for that matter, and link to the YouTube. Follow us, subscribe, get a notification, and what have you. Appreciate it. Thanks. Now, I'm going to monitor chat. To see what, now we actually have two logos, Lummy. I've been given the logo of the new shirt that I'm going to manufacture here, and I'm kind of at a crossroads on how many I order. I got a number in mind. I don't want to pre-order them. I only do that on big ticket stuff like watches and hockey jerseys and things like that. You know, so I don't over manufacture. But with these t-shirts, I think that there'll always be a demand for them until they sell out. So regardless of how many I make, we'll sell them all. But I'd like to get everybody's initial reaction. And the only real initial reaction I can get immediately is from chat. Now, I know chat hates me for the most part. That's okay. But I think it, you know, even the person that skews to not like me, we'll have a strong opinion about this. Now, let me remind you, I've not done a different standard Bubba Army logo ever.
7: Yeah.
6: The closest thing that potentially would have been my Full Trucker Effect t-shirt series, and then the Bubba University.
8: Well, I'd say the old, like, Bubba the Love Sponge red and black, you know, that you had on your radio and everywhere, even it was before you really started hawking the merch so much, but you know, the old school Bubba the Love Sponge one.
6: Yeah, I would say
8: that was a logo.
6: There were some, you know, various, but I don't know if I made it. Did I put it on a shirt?
8: Yeah, I mean, it's on all the CDs and everything. Yeah. I mean, it was
7: on the back of the shirts.
6: Let me give you now.
8: Yeah, it was on the back of the shirts.
6: Let me first give you a logo that chat or that somebody has come up with. Now, Lummy, I'm on the fence with regards to whether we manufacture this or not. This would be the brand new Brian Matroni shirt. That's currently in R&D, or maybe just, you see.
7: Oh, good.
6: Yeah, the current Brian Matroni shirt. Bubba Army getting toothy with it. There you go.
8: It's okay.
6: It's I
8: look more like a lost Diaco boy.
6: Yeah, here's the deal.
7: Diaco said he'd order 100 right now.
6: It would be better if the person looked more like Brian.
7: Yeah.
6: You know, it would. The person looks like, again, like one of John Morgan's younger children, you know?
7: Yes.
6: So, yeah, thank you for that. Here is, and I'm excited to see what your guys' initial reaction is. And I'm not, it's not up for discussion. We're not going to tweak it. It's simple. It's way different than the standard Bubba Army shirt. This is what we're going with. I've already approved it from the manufacturers. They start printing these things today. Here you go. Let me know just your initial reaction. There you go.
7: Well, I saw this. I like it.
6: Brian?
8: It's cool looking.
6: You don't like it.
8: No, I do. I do. I think it's a cool looking logo. It's a new logo. It's fresher.
6: It's not the new logo of the show. It's not a logo that's going to be around for a long time.
8: I think it is time for a refresh on the old logo, maybe. So maybe we look into that. Rebranding it and making it look a little more modern.
6: I mean, that is more modern.
8: I do have a question.
6: Yeah.
8: Why is the middle B different than the other letters? The other Bs?
6: I don't know that this middle B is different than...
8: Oh, it's different.
7: Oh, yeah.
8: And the other B is different than the first B.
7: Yeah, he's talking about the line.
8: The lines.
6: Oh, yeah.
8: All three Bs are different.
6: Okay, that's... You know what? That's cool. Who needs to be uniform?
8: Yeah.
6: Why not be different?
8: I guess.
6: You know?
8: I'm just wondering why.
6: I don't know. I can tell my guy. Now, what's different from this B? Okay, what's different from this B?
8: So the line on that first B goes all the way up to the first B hole.
6: All right. And so there's no line there.
8: The line on that bee goes to the second bee hole.
6: Yeah.
8: And the line on the middle bee doesn't go up to any bee hole. There is no line.
6: All right. Well, I can get a hold of my guy. I mean, if you think that's a deal breaker.
8: I mean, as somebody with a little slight OCD like me, it definitely bothers me. I want to know why. I mean, maybe if there's a reason, a justification for the differences in the bees.
6: I don't know why. When my guy was whipping it up on his computer, on his PDF deal, CAD, whatever the hell he uses, I don't know. So, but you know what? I think that I agree with you. I'd like to have
8: on the bees.
6: I'd like to have all bees look like this. Or all, you know, I think that this one can be a little bit different because it's the start and it needs to flare out a little bit more than that. And these maybe not need to flare, but I think you do need the line there, and the line there.
8: Yes.
6: Yes. So if I'd put a line, I think the only changes I really got to make, Brian, is I got to put a line there and a line there and a line there.
8: That's what I would. I would say. But other than that, those are my notes. I think, you know, maybe Berto, it is the time to freshen
6: Berto
8: up the
6: Perez. Maybe my guy did use AI. I mean, is it?
8: It looks AI created and generated. That doesn't look like somebody did that on their own.
6: But here's the thing. Like,
8: so what?
6: Does it matter?
8: Yeah.
6: Like. What else do you consume daily that's AI? Do you automatically, like, first of all, I didn't AI it because I'm not that proficient on it. Did my artist potentially AI it? Maybe. I don't know what he uses. He's made a lot of other stuff for me before. In fact, he made the Lasker shirt. He designed the Lasker shirt. Is the Lasker shirt AI? Maybe. Like, it's like everybody just wants to be a dick about AI. I mean, I think we all use AI to an extent.
7: Well,
6: Brian, I know you do. You use AI for a lot of different things, not necessarily to write your briefs or anything like that.
8: I'm not a graphic designer, so having the ability to use AI and create images that I otherwise am incapable of creating on my own,
6: I gotta tell you,
8: is a nice tool to have.
6: Whether my graphic guy used some AI for this or not doesn't matter to me. I didn't ask him. I know that I like the logo. Brian found a few little things that we can make better, but I like it. And that's all. Yes, t-shirt will. T-shirt will, just to be honest, he helped me with this one too.
8: So Berto wasn't criticizing the logo. He likes it. He was saying that's why the lines aren't uniform, because a human didn't put that attention to detail into it.
6: Okay. Well, yeah. Thank you, Berto.
7: Well, the chat with the poll we put up is so far positive.
6: Yeah, so
7: 73%
6: far.
7: Like it, and 27% don't like it.
6: All right. Well, that's why it's going to be a limited run. It's not going to be available forever. It's going to be available here as soon as we get them back, and, you know, probably 4 to 6 weeks. And when they're gone, they're gone. I mean, if they did blow out like a Lasker type deal, potentially I could do a reorder, but, you know, I don't plan on making that a staple necessarily, you know, on the web, you know, this particular old school Bubba Army is the staple shirt that I always have available. But Brian, moving forward, maybe it is time for a rescan.
8: It does look old now. Now that I see the new logo, it makes the old logo look dated.
6: Yeah, this looks like 1994 is when I came up with it. You know, and I think we always have to have that as the old school.
7: Oh yeah.
6: But, you know, maybe we start incorporating this logo a little bit. I don't know. We'll fix it up. I'll have Will fix it up and clean it. And we're gonna make those. I have a general idea as to how many I'll manufacture. I do have another shirt lummy that I'm working on, but they're not gonna be available to the public. That's all I can say.
8: Barb shirts?
6: Not gonna say anything more.
8: Oh.
6: So Brian, let's go to the gun issue.
7: I said too much.
6: Let's go to the gun issue, and that is where I think. It was Dan's idea. He's the one that brought it up, right, Lemmy?
7: Yes, he did.
6: So we're talking about BARP. This year's going to be a watch. Brian, I got the watch roughed in. There's going to be a male BARP watch and a female BARP watch.
8: Okay.
6: The male BARP watch is going to be 45 millimeters at 180 grams, which is a nice-sized heavy watch. It's going to have the sweeping second hand. I'll show Brian what I've preliminarily I think we're starting to manufacture those as well. They're only going to be available for those that qualify or attend BARP. Just like, you know, basically the watch is now, for at least this year, replacing the ring. I mean, I think even Brian would acknowledge, you know, you can all, this would be our eighth ring. Like, and they're usually so big and over the top that it's just not really wearable either. It's a collector's item. You have them probably in your display case or on your desk or in your drawer or thrown away or wherever. And I've really exhausted, you know, I've made black onyx. I've made black with ruby accents. I've made stainless steel with gold accents. I've made gold with stainless steel accents. I think it's time for a change. I think a watch is probably more likely something an average person that qualifies for BARPs or attend the Bub Army Royalty Party in January could potentially wear and get more daily use out of than a ring. And so we're going with a watch. And so that's what, you know, BARP is going to be. Brian, I have some preliminary. I don't know. You're not much of a watch guy.
8: No, but I do have an eye for detail. So if you want to show it to me, I'll let you know what I think.
6: And so we're doing a watch, and that's what, you know, this year, January of 2027's BARP will be a watch. I have a pink, smaller-faced woman's one. I think the woman's watch is going to be 35 or 36 millimeters. The guy's is going to be 45 millimeters. The guy's is going to be a black face with a black bezel.
8: Going blackface, huh?
6: We're going blackface with Bubba Army in gold. With a black stainless steel wrist, you know, the bracelet. I think the woman's is going to be a stainless steel bracelet with a pink face and 10 millimeters smaller than the guy's. So I'm doing that. I got a lot of stuff going on, Lummy. I'm doing a lot of designing. And so we're talking about BARP things, and we're going from rings to watches this year. And Dan, I think Chat might have brought it up. I don't know.
7: I feel like he blamed Chat, but because I didn't remember seeing the message.
6: So Dan's like, what about a gun? What about a special commemorative Bubba Army royalty gun?
8: Desert Eagle?
6: And I'm like, no. It would be a 9mm. Because mostly, Brian, because it's the most kind of... It's kind of the most popular handgun that people own, and people that are handgun enthusiasts probably have a 9, which means they have ammunition for this particular gun I might buy. You might already have ammo for it. So, and it's the, you know, widely most popular handgun, I think. So it'd be a 9mm. So I threw it out there. Should we make a gun? Now, I may have to raise the price of BARP back up to $2,500 to be able to cover the manufacturing, because it's looking like, you know, it's going to be $300-$400 to make, you know, if I ordered 150 or however many people qualified, a gun. And so Dan says, yeah. And so I get a hold, let me just tell you this, Brian, I got a hold of my ATF guy. I know a guy that works for the Tampa Bureau of ATF, alcohol, tobacco, and firearms. He's like, yeah, you can do it. You will not get in trouble with us. You have to register your gun, and that's a process. It's like a 200. It's not that big a deal to register that you're manufacturing a commemorative gun to be given away. You know. Now the only thing, Brian, is I can't sell them. I can't sell the guns, and I don't plan on selling the guns. They're not for sale. They're to be, you know, won through, you know, qualifying for BARP. Now he's like, you have to have a gun dealer do a background check. It's called an FFL, and that costs about $25 per background check. And then people that live in Florida that pass the background check, you can give them their gun at BARP. And anybody that's out of state, you have to make arrangements with their local gun dealer, which is about another $25 for them to pick up their gun at a local gun dealer that's, you know, that has seen their already background FFL.
8: Well, thank goodness we're not doing the extra accounting on top of this, as we now have to get in contact with 33 states and find gun dealers to distribute it. Are you kidding me? That alone sounds like a ton of work.
6: Nick would do that for me, and that comes with a price. So the ATF guy says, yes, you can do it. And I asked him okay, what if my gun is used in something that happens bad to somebody? He goes, listen, just like Glock doesn't get blamed for, you know, shootings and what have you, we as an agency or the government or any police, you know, any law enforcement agency that was investigating said crime is not going to blame you. Now, I cannot say what the press is going to do, meaning if a bad guy, you know, does something with a Bubba Army gun and the press finds out that the gun was a Bubba Army gun, they might kill me. I mean, they may run me through the ringer. But I got to think, Brian, as much flack and bad news that I've been, people, one would expect the most infamous shock jock, one of the most infamous shock jocks ever in the whole shock jock arena. Of course he would have a gun. Of course Bubba would have a gun. So I don't think that any press, including bad press, would necessarily be bad press for me. My gun being used in the commission of a bad crime, you know, is not going to be that bad for me, especially if it's not anybody that, you know.
8: Yeah, there's scenarios that I'm envisioning.
7: There's also, asked, what about a Canadian Bubba Army that qualify?
6: I don't think I can do it.
7: Yeah, that's what I think they're saying.
6: And I don't know that we have a lot of Canadians that qualify.
8: This gets into my point again. I know you don't want to have to keep track of two lists, but having two different lists for this, ones that qualify that get the guns and ones that qualify that get something else, I think makes more sense in this scenario, because you're going to have certain Bubba Army that can't or don't want the gun. And so,
6: So I agree with you on that. So I would make let's just say we go watch again, or back to the ring, or something else that is, you know, has the oh wow appeal. And as much as I fought you earlier on it, I can see where you're coming from. There could be a Bubba Army guy that, you know, potentially back in the day, you know, did something bad and is a registered felon. Doesn't mean he's a bad guy, and he can't have a gun, but he'd like to come to Bubba Army. So, you know, when you qualify for Bubba Army, we would give you the option. Do you want a gun, or do you want, you know, the watch or ring or whatever the alternative would be?
8: And that's where the extra money would come in, because now, you know, in order to qualify, you would have to.
6: I would just make it one price and just, you know, you're either you want a gun or you don't. Like, I'm just, you know what I'm saying? Like, I would just, it's going to be $2,400. Whether you want a gun or not.
8: Okay.
6: I don't know that but Brian, again, I'm in the explore.
8: But I think whatever replacement gift that you're going to have needs to be commensurate with the

0: selling guns.
1: That's true, too.
0: And Jim, you're probably right on that.
2: Yeah. I would be
3: against the idea simply because...
0: Okay, I'm going to put a no down because I have had you blank.
3: I'm going to say no, and I have my reasons, and I envision...
0: But you don't have to give your reasons. Like, I respect... That you're a no, bud.
3: I think that...
0: Can I be honest with you? I'm leaning towards
3: it's
0: no.
3: Just a higher level of liability. You call yourself the Bubba Army, and then you're literally arming your most loyal people, and then until one of them goes out and does something that is in your name, even though you didn't ask for it to be done.
0: Can we switch chat? I think that they, by like 70-30, like the new potential.
1: Yeah, it looks like yes.
0: I think that's good. I'm going to get a hold of Will today to make some changes. Will's my artwork guy. Will, thank you so much for all the artwork you provide me. You're so great at it. And we'll just make a few changes on this Bubba Army logo gimmick. So thank you, Will. That being said, let's put a poll up, Lummy. You know, if you would qualify for BARP, would you want a gun? Yes or no?
1: No,
0: I think that we need to get, you know, the 1,500 people, the 2,000 people that are going to be here today. I'd like to get their cross section of comments.
1: And I do know that you like giving like their gifts to your friends, like the ring and stuff. So would you be sending one to like Dion and Tony Stewart?
0: No. Oh, okay. No.
1: I would like to see Dion on his Instagram.
4: Sponge, send me something here today. It's a gun. Sponge, you know. No,
0: by the way, Dion likes guns. He actually was shooting snakes with his shotgun one time on his Texas property, and it was extra dry, and it caused the really dry grass to catch on fire, and him and Bucky had to go up to the barn and get some water and put out the fire before it turned into a forest fire. But it all started with them shooting snakes with a shotgun.
1: Well, this actually may be the best idea ever, then, if you do send one to Dion, because then if it goes on his Instagram and then they set a fire with the Bubba Army gun.
0: Well, you're not going to set a fire with a handgun. You know that he was using a shotgun with like dragon's breath or something like that. So, Brian, I'm going to put you down as a no. And Brian, I got to be honest with you. The more I think about it logically, which is you're kind of the voice of logic, I think I'm leaning towards no. I think I'm opening myself up to a logistical and potential liability nightmare.
3: I don't think the juice is worth the squeeze, as I like to say.
0: But I mean, it might be. But I definitely can feel you. I can feel you, bro. I really can. Let's see how the poll works.
1: The poll is 50-50.
0: It's 50-50?
1: Yes, it is.
0: See, and that means if it's 50-50, then that means no. Because anything that they really want usually skews in the 70s. When you're 50-50.
3: The new logo got 81%, by the way.
0: Thank you.
3: When all the voting was done.
0: And Brian, honest to God, I truly mean this. Thank you for quickly finding out a few little flaws with it that's going to make it better and look more uniform. Thank you for that.
3: You're welcome.
0: And I genuinely mean that.
3: You know, I know I get a lot of crap for being a dick, and I know I can be one, but at the same time, I only have your best interest
0: this sucks. This was more of a, you know, kind of offering a helping hand.
3: No, but you usually take the, oh, I know Brian's going to take a shiz on this, and you're going to be a dick.
0: But what you came up with was genuine.
3: Right.
0: Like,
3: understand, when it's something serious like that or something that matters, I'm going to always be honest and open and forthright with you.
0: And I appreciate that, my friend. When we return, Trump, I guess, out of nowhere, pulls this. I'm going to address the nation tomorrow night at 9 o'clock. What the hell is he going to talk about? I even Googled, what is Trump going to talk about tonight on his nationwide speech? Nobody really knows.
3: I think he may be coming down on the Fed for raising the interest rates.
0: Just want to let you know.
1: Yes.
0: They raised it a point. I told Brian or Doug or whoever the hell's in charge not to do it. Well, I mean, listen, whether you're a MAGA supporter, a Trump supporter, you're not, I think that it's, and I'm not going to say I'm Johnny, you know, economics 101, but as inflation starts, you know, inching up, one of the ways to slow money down a little bit in inflation is to raise the interest rate so that people aren't borrowing so much money, which tends to help inflation long term. And again, I could be wrong. That's what I read. I don't.

0: know that because I've been educated to know, those type of financial, mechanisms. But Brian, it's my understanding from the things I've read that that's one of the ways the rate, it's not a sexy, necessarily popular way to try to control runaway inflation, but it's one way that they do, right?
1: Yeah.
0: Is that they raise the point, they raise the lending, the lending percentage up a point or so. That slows down people borrowing money, and it will potentially long-term help inflation.
1: You're a Keynesian economist, right, Bubba? I mean, that's your, you ascribe to that.
0: If barely balancing my checkbook is an economist, then I can do that. I can look at my bank statements and see that I got enough money to pay my bills. But I mean, isn't that the reasoning behind raising the interest rate is to slow the flow of money down?
1: Yeah, it's to encourage people to save a little bit more, to borrow less, and to
2: cool the demand.
1: And also this, I think this is specifically because of the bond market reaching where it's at that they're trying to.
0: I heard the bond market's ready to implode.
1: Well, that was I think the reason why interest rates were increased.
0: That we'll do it. What's Trump going to talk about and Travis Kelce? Now you'd think that. Well, maybe just now he's being handled by the finest of promotional and or financial people, but he got bamboozled on some Ponzi scheme. Has there been an amount that Travis got clipped for, or are they just saying he is one of the victims of this dude that was running a Ponzi scheme?
2: He was one of the dudes that was clipped.
0: But they didn't say what.
2: But there's, I mean, it's,
0: you're never
2: it's
0: gonna
2: millions
0: see
2: it. Of dollars.
0: You're never going to see his wife getting clipped. She is so perfectly handled in every way. You never see a bad picture leaked. You never hear of a scandal. You never hear of a housekeeper that went rogue and filed charges on her. That bitch is buttoned up. She has got her circle of handlers. I mean, Bright, would you not agree that she's one of the most buttoned up, controlled, level A celebrities that are out there? You never catch her slipping.
1: She's got her image on lock, man.
0: God, she does.
2: $35 million was taken from
0: not from Kelce.
2: Not just from Kelce. No, the 64 other people.
0: We'll get into that along with what is Trump gonna say tonight?
1: Is it tonight?
0: It's tonight.
1: Oh.
0: Yeah, tonight at 9 o'clock, Thursday 9 o'clock. Trump's talking. I wonder how many networks are not gonna hold him.
2: I mean, all.
0: You think none of them will cover
2: I think Fox will. Maybe News Nation.
3: Automatic microphone shut off. Engage.
4: Why? What'd they do now?
3: Bubba the Love Sponge Show returns after these words.
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3: Hierarchy. I don't have any idea what the hell is going on.
4: He's happy.
5: Babyface effect. Come on.
3: Qualifying early. And he is straight on it. This is for Hierarchy.
6: And he's on it.
3: 500 for specifically Babyface. Saying it like it is.
5: Thank you, Harvey.
3: Thank you, Harvey. Appreciate you, my friend. So this Trump situation. I swear to God, I got some type of notification that Trump was addressing the country tonight at 9 o'clock.
7: I heard like last night.
3: And as you can see here, President Trump is scheduled to deliver a nationwide address tonight, focusing on national security threats, major trade escalations, and the domestic economy. While the White House has kept specific details guarded. Recent intelligence updates and major diplomatic clashes outline what he will cover.
5: Now, can you click on where it says Al Jazeera next to that first paragraph and see if you can pull up a source article?
3: Yeah, absolutely. So it doesn't. I clicked on what you said.
5: Yeah.
3: And it just says Trump threatens to end trade with Mexico and Europe after the rate hike. So one would think that that would be a reference back to the article that they're trying to, you know, sell you down the river.
5: Now, there's two articles there. So go highlight, hold over it again.
7: There's his public schedules online.
5: And see, that's from June, right, July.
7: So his public schedule today, he's 8 a.m. is president participates in executive time. Then in-town pool call time.
3: I feel like it's almost like a story time with a kindergartner.
7: And then 11 a.m., president receives his intelligence briefing. 3 o'clock, the president participates in a policy meeting. 5 o'clock, the president signs executive orders. So the press will be in that. 6 o'clock, the president participates in a tele-rally. And then 7 o'clock participates in a Rose Garden dinner.
5: Yeah, so there's no speech tonight. I was right.
7: So maybe they're talking about how he's going to address some things from his when he signs the executive orders.
3: Yeah. Well, then I redid it and said, upon Brian's suggestion, is President Trump addressing the nation later tonight? No, President Trump's not addressing the nation. You might be thinking about a past speech, such as his primetime address in July 16, or his recent campaign rally in North Carolina, but there's no national address. So, man, it just even goes to show you that, like, even Google's wishy-washy, right?
5: It's got some kinks in it still, this AI.
3: Absolutely. Including my bees and my Bubba Army logo. As pointed out by Brian and verified by Baruto,
5: you just gotta fix your bee holes, man.
3: Oh. Here is the Travis Kelce might have got banned. I wonder how much
7: Kelce got hit for.
3: Because I mean, you know, you lose. First of all, these ball players, I think you take 50% right off the top with regards to what they, you know, are publicly or what their contract says. So if you're a $30 million a year guy, which, you know, that puts you at I think all decent, you know, wide receivers and corners. And I think $30 million is kind of the upper echelon. Now, granted, you got the $40, the $50, and the $60 million guys. But, you know, $30 million is a sling and D wide receiver, linebacker. Is it safe to say, Brian, that a $30 million contract, that guy is going to take less than 50% of that home with jock tax and the taxes they got to pay in every state that they play in and the 2 or 3 points that their agents get?
5: Yeah, and all of that. Yeah, I think it's 50 cents on the dollar close to the reality.
3: If Travis Kelce had a $70 million deal, I mean, he's probably just, you know, right off the top, in his pocket, less than 35, and you get dinged for a you know, $4, $5, $6 million.
5: I don't think he got hit that hard. So this guy had 64 investors and raised $35 million from the 64 investors total, is what I've read.
2: We are just learning that one of the biggest stars in the NFL, the man who so memorably married Taylor Swift just months ago, is apparently a victim in a multi-million dollar Ponzi scheme, according to a court reporter in Missouri who spoke with our team. That's right, we're talking about Travis Kelce here. Federal prosecutors say he's among those defrauded by a man who has pleaded guilty to 3 wire fraud charges.
3: Here's the thing. When you're doing a Ponzi deal, like, there are some people that do get their money back. Like, Brian, let me ask you a question. You probably know more about this than I do with regards to, like, the people that are first. Like, so of the 64 people, let's say the first 10, do they end up getting their money back and then some?
5: Well, no. So the way a Ponzi scheme works is the person will get investors. They will misappropriate the investment or lose the money, whatever they're doing with it. They then have to go out and get new investors to pay the old investors their dividends or their returns or when they're cashing out. So yes, you have a higher likelihood of being paid back when you're earlier in the Ponzi scheme, or at least getting some money out of it, than you do if you come in later, for sure. But that's the way a Ponzi scheme works, is it's constantly chasing its tail to try and keep up with people cashing out, and it eventually reaches a tipping point where you can no longer keep the fraud and the scheme going.
3: And where the late people to the party, so to speak, really get hammered.
5: Oh, yeah, they get absolutely nothing.
3: They may lose it all.
5: They almost assuredly lose it all.
3: Because the money that they're putting in is going to the lower line, you know, first, you know.
5: Well, that's if it's going there at all at that point, because when the scheme's about to come to an end, usually the money is just going to the person who's running the scheme.
3: Yeah, so at that point, he's not even
5: paying out the old people.
3: Not even kicking back.
5: Yeah.
3: He's just taking in with the... Now, do these Ponzi guys know that, for lack of a better term, eventually the jig's up? And I don't understand, like, the Bernie Madoffs and the guy that did this and what have you. Like, what type of exit strategy can you have other than going to prison?
5: So most of the people who run these are megalomaniac, extreme narcissists, and they convince themselves that they're going to be able to figure it out and to make it work, and they really have no choice but to do that. You know, some of them do kill themselves, some of them try to run away, but for the most part, we see these guys still trying to pull off the scheme until the very end. And hats off to him for that level of commitment.
7: That's what this guy did.
5: Yeah.
3: So they just keep running it and running it and running it into the ground until the boys come and get you. And hopefully, what, you've diversified the money you've taken into some offshore stuff where they... Now, is there any... I think there are places you can put money that they can't get.
7: Yeah, there is.
3: I mean, islands. Right? I mean,
5: yeah,
3: I think there are.
5: They will do their best. The government, it's actually a really great job to have, is to be the person in, you know, bankruptcies and things like that. The trustee whose job is to go out, you get paid handsomely to try and claw back as much of this money as you can for the people that are involved in the bankruptcy. But usually they end up paying more on the administration of the bankruptcy than people get out of it. But yeah, they can try to claw it back, but there are definitely places where they can put the money offshores that make it. Yeah. So
3: there are countries that do not recognize our financial institutions, I mean, or I guess our law enforcement bureaus that are trying to go in and seize bank accounts or freeze bank accounts. I'm sure if you...
7: Switzerland.
5: Well, if you buy physical gold, think of it. If you bought physical gold and kept it offshore where the feds couldn't find it somewhere, in a secret place or a depository of some point that they don't know of.
3: Like in a safe deposit box in a country that does not recognize...
5: Yeah, a little offline banking deal.
3: Right.
5: You know, you could hide the money.
3: Would you have to physically fly that precious metal into that country, or would you have like maybe a handler over there that you would send it to, your gold, your silver, or whatever the hell your whatever precious metal you're buying? I would think that it would be cumber. I don't know that it would be I think it would be cumbersome to fly it there physically.
7: Yeah, but do you want to trust someone in the Cayman Islands?
5: Yeah, now you're trusting your a surrogate with your. I mean, they have to have access to your safe deposit.
3: Well,
5: box
3: here's the deal, Lum. You got to get somebody that you're like your Larry Plummer or your Gooch, you know, or your Jim Tapp, like somebody that's a super good friend.
7: Well, if you're that rich, usually you're going to be going to that country just to check it all out.
3: Like in a private jet?
7: Yeah, so you might as well just bring your gold with you.
3: Yeah, I mean, Brian, if you're doing private jet stuff, I mean, I don't know that they, you know, they don't really look at your duffel bags.
5: Not as intently as they probably should.
7: Well, I mean, listen, Bubba, you've been on, you know, the private jets. I mean, what's the security?
3: No, they don't really.
7: Yeah.
3: They run you through this little makeshift, like, a metal detector, and then they run your bags to a... But I mean, here's the deal. They're not really look, because what are you gonna do? Blow yourself up? I mean, you know, they only do that when if you're just flying domestically. They don't ever check your bags at all. But if you fly abroad, you know, and you're clearing customs through these little, you know, private FBOs, they'll have, you know, a couple agents there. But they'll sometimes bring the dog out and let them run through your looking for drugs. But
5: yeah, they're not gold sniffing dogs.
3: No, they're not gold sniffing dogs. They really are not. And they don't really, you know, because like, okay, so you got a bomb, like you blow your own plane up. They don't really. There's not really a TSA for private travel that much.
2: That guy was sentenced to 11 years in prison with a judge ordering him to pay.
3: Now, here's the deal: if you make like, let's say $36 million, and you're 35 years old, and you get sentenced to 11 years in prison, but they do not, you brilliantly get the majority of that money out. And so let's say, you know, you're able to get 10, 12 million bucks. Would you go do 11 years in prison's probably what? Maybe Brian with gain time and maybe 7, 8.
5: But you got to keep in mind, Bubba, if these guys had a way to get the money liquid again, they could keep the scam going and they would be motivated to do that. The problem is most of them waste and blow through the money on lavish expenses and lifestyle things that they cannot recover the money. So yeah, I get what you're saying is, oh well, he got 35 million. He may have a few million of that stowed away somewhere.
3: I'm not doing 10 years for a couple million, but I'd do 10 years, not now because I'm too old, but if I was in my 30s and I had to do 10 years because and when I get out I'm going to have 15 million. Because I don't think 10 years is really 10 years if you're good. I think it's like 7 years.
5: 7 or 8. And so you're saying 7 or 8 years of your freedom in life is worth 15 million. That's what of arguably your best years of your life.
3: Yeah, I don't know. Probably not. I mean, I'm happier now. Well, I tell myself that. But I mean, I'm as happy now as I was when I was super rich, and I ain't very rich. You know, I don't really own much. I live modestly.
5: You're not wealthy, but you're rich.
3: Yeah.
5: Your life is fulfilling.
3: I'm not wealthy like on paper, but I'm rich with happiness and good people and the direction that my life is currently headed. Could I be in better shape? Yeah, that's probably my one downfall.
5: I don't know about that, man. You look great.
3: Thanks.
2: More than $30 million in restitution. It is not clear right now what level of involvement Kelsey had with this convicted fraudster.
3: So this guy, this fraudster that's going to prison for 11 years, he has to make $30 million in restitution. So there you go. I mean,
7: good luck.
2: He plays for the Chiefs. Our team's out to his team for comment. Gary Grumbach is joining us now. What happened here, Gary?
3: Well, what happened is this fraudster bamboozled Travis out of $1.5 million. He's doing prison time, and Travis is out $1.5 million, and he's now going to use Taylor's financial advisor.
8: There's potentially not so...
3: Brian, can you imagine what their prenup looks like? You know she has the finest.
5: Oh, yeah.
3: She has the finest of Gina Hunters.
5: Oh, yeah.
8: Invisible string here between Kansas City tight end Travis Kelce.
3: I wonder, you know... You know, locker room is a camaraderie. Yeah. You know, locker room, you know, camaraderie, if you will. It's all about busting balls. Like, they don't care. You know, like, you know, it's like a bunch of boys in there. And, like, yeah, I wonder if they're busting Travis's balls. Be like, hey, Travis, you got any good sound financial advice for us here, buddy?
5: Yeah, marry the richest rock star ever, pop star ever.
3: Yeah, marry a bitch that's worth $3 billion and get back to me. Who hangs out with Tom Cruise on Monday Night Football and not interested in being in Scientology.
8: And a man by the name of Sid Jawahar, he ran a...
3: Do you think, Brian, when they're traveling on her G650, that, and it's time to fuel it up, that she says, okay, Travis, put it on your card. This is, it's your turn to pay. How do you think that works? Like when they're, you know, when you got a real, like, you know, when you're on her plane.
5: I don't think he's paying for that sort of stuff. I mean, I think he buys her gifts and nice gestures and will, pay for meals and things like that for her. But I don't think the big stuff on that's a part of her.
3: To fuel up the 650.
5: Don't think that's on him.
8: Texas-based investment company called, and this is the actual.
3: Hey, Travis, power bill came in. I need halvesies.
8: The name of it, Swift Arc Capital LLC. And for over the course of about 7 years, he's accused of bringing in about $35 million in investments into the company, but only actually investing about $10 million. So there's $25 million.
3: He used the money to fund extravagant lifestyles, including private jets, luxury hotels, lied about immigration status, tried to get sister to wipe his iPhone.
5: It's an interesting picture of him there.
3: Yeah, interesting picture.
7: Yeah, what?
3: How do you say his name?
5: Siddharth Jawahar.
8: Prosecutors,
3: I can tell you right now when Siddharth Jawahar comes to me and says, "Hey, Bob, I know you ain't got a lot, but whatever you got, invest with me." I'm like, "Man, I can't even say your name."
5: He went by Sid.
3: Yeah.
5: And he'd go with Sid.
3: What are you saying, Lemmy?
7: Well, I was going to say, it looks like in the beginning of 2015, because the big stock that he was telling everyone was Philip Morris Pakistan.
5: Yeah.
7: And it looks like actually that got some good investments or good returns.
3: Philip Morris Pakistan, meaning the people that smoke cigarettes in Pakistan?
7: Yes. Yeah. Yeah.
5: That's exactly. The only place, that's the only countries that are still buying them, by the way.
7: Exactly. Yeah. But it looks like it was
3: actually. Those Pakistanis, they really like to mow them down, do they not?
5: Oh, yeah.
3: Yeah.
7: And it looks like it returned a return rate of 163% when he first started investing, so he was feeling good.
3: Well, and he's probably making all those returns back into his pocket.
7: Well, no, it started then when it started decline. The decline after 3 years when I guess they started cutting down on cigarettes. He stopped telling everyone, and then just started. That's when the Ponzi scheme kind of took over.
3: Philip Morris.
7: Pakistan.
3: Yeah.
8: Private jets, stays at luxury hotels, luxury apartments in Austin and New York City, memberships at private clubs. The list goes on and on. Prosecutors say this is a classic example of a Ponzi scheme, that there were a number of high-profile individuals that were impacted by this, that are considered victims by this.
3: Poor Travis Kelce. You know, there's 63 other suckers that got, you know, bamboozled by.
7: And they're not named.
3: And boy, no, they don't grab
7: that. The FBI won't release their names.
3: But they will, Travis. Yeah. Poor Travis has got to take a ribbon at practice today.
8: And we do not know the extent to which Kelce was actually involved in this, but he was considered a victim. No word if there's any bad blood between Kelce and Jawahar.
5: Bad blood. See what he did there?
3: Yeah, that's
5: That's pretty good.
3: That's one of her biggest hits.
5: Yeah. The guy that Jawahar was fearless.
7: Unless Brian wants to see the guy since they didn't put up his picture.
3: Is this the guy's booking?
7: Yeah, this all is right, Sid. Sad?
5: Sid.
7: Sid.
3: Yeah,
5: you'd give him all your money, Bubba.
3: I would not. I wouldn't do nothing with this dude.
7: Oh, yeah, Bubba hates Indian accents or Pakistani accents.
3: I cannot
7: accents.
3: Get through the Indian accent.
5: Yeah, I'm with
3: not,
5: you.
3: I'm not. I don't have anything against Indian people. I don't have anything. I don't necessarily have any disdain for any type of Indian individual, but when I get a customer service or I get somebody and they're from India, I automatically am in a bad mood because I have to struggle their accent, and some have heavier accents than others, and the really heavy Indian accent, it really
5: he does look like a Diaco brother that maybe is missing a chromosome or something. Has an extra one.
3: I think he's with a Diaco brother who
7: is it that eye?
5: I don't know. Widow's peak is pretty sharp.
3: Nah, he looks like the typical fraudster.
7: Yes.
3: United Airlines is now officially warning customers as it moves to cancel flights because of fuel. I mean, listen, here's the deal. A lot of these airlines, they will buy futures or they'll buy fuel, you know, from 6 and 7 months ago, and that's their fuel price. But when they go through that, they have to, you know, renegotiate. They buy it in bulk, but they have to renegotiate. And a lot of these, you know, airline companies are now getting low on the fuel that they negotiated a year ago at, you know, $2 or $3 cheaper, and people have bought airfare now, because, you know, what can you buy, Brian, airfare? Like 10 months out, 9 months out, 6 months out? You can buy airfare.
5: They open their books for about a year almost, yeah. The major airlines. The regionals are a little more conservative in terms
3: of
5: their
3: booking.
5: But
3: the big boys, the Deltas, the Uniteds.
5: The big boys are usually anywhere from around a year, and the smaller boys, you know, 4 to 6 months.
3: So people that bought their, you know, responsibly bought their airfare, you know, 8, 9, 10 months ago, well, that airfare was, you know, $300. And I think a lot to do with airfare, and Brian, you can help me out here because you're not only a flight guru, but you're also a travel hack guru as well. But
5: fly out tonight to San Diego.
3: Really?
5: Yeah, I got a wedding to attend.
3: Just you and the wife?
5: No, I'm going solo. There's too much going on at the home front for both of us to go.
3: Wow.
5: So.
3: Old girls let you go other coastal?
5: My good buddy is getting married out there. He moved out to Arizona. He runs the Fiesta Bowl.
3: That's great. If you want to go to that, you get sideline passes, the whole nine yards, whatever you want. But you got a guy that runs the whole damn shooting match, please.
5: But he's finally tying the knot and up in Temecula. And so I'm flying into San Diego. I'm going to attend a Padres game tomorrow.
3: What was your airfare? How long ago did you book it, and what is it?
5: I booked.
3: You probably used points.
5: I booked like 2 or 3 months ago, and I booked. They had directs through Southwest and Alaska. And I got pretty good deals. I think total airfare is like $500.
3: Not bad.
5: Not bad for a cross country flight.
3: But that flight that you bought however many months ago was probably before, you know, these surge in fuel prices. So a lot to do. One of the ways they figure what the airfare is going to be is how much fuel they have to use to get you to your destination with a full flight. And so, you know, flights that are lighter take less fuel, but they
5: have less fare because they
3: right.
5: So don't
3: they
5: have the people on there.
3: The bottom line is a lot of it has to do with what they're paying for fuel. And so what they were paying for fuel when they bought their big fuel allotment, you know, 6, 8, 10 months ago is drastically higher now. And so the airfare that they gave you 6, 8 months ago may not cover the cost of that flight. Because of just how much, so now they're canceling. Because they can't say, okay, Tampa to Chicago, and we were going to make, you know, $15,000 or $20,000. Now we're losing to $8,000. They can't afford to take that hit on 300 flights a day. So now they're canceling. They're canceling certain flights, and United is in the process now of warning customers about canceling flights due to fuel costs. During a recent appearance on the Morgan Stanley conference, United Airlines CF chief financial officer warned that some flights scheduled for December may not operate as planned, as an increase in fuel costs have made these routes less attractive to airlines. And so, just like I said, if fuel prices remain high, the CFO says that the airline could make further adjustments to flight schedules in its first quarter of 27. I mean, the cost of fuel determines everything. What you pay at your restaurant, what you pay for your power bill, what you pay for, you know, what you pay at the grocery store, what you pay for any service to come out and do anything. Like, it's all based on the price of fuel. We are so fuel sensitive, and you can take us right down to zero, just like Trump is with this price of fuel. We can't. We're at a stretching point, I think.
5: Yeah, but Bubba, you're safe. You didn't get nuked by an Iranian missile this month, did you?
3: No, I did not.
5: Well, there you go, buddy. It's the price you pay. It's the price you pay for fear mongering.
3: So let me jelly roll, and I've made no bones about it. Anybody can stick up with him for him all they want, but I think I got some pretty convincing evidence here this time. He's an absolute piece of dog shiz.
7: Oh. Yeah,
3: and he's conveniently religious. He's conveniently reborn. He's conveniently rehabilitated. He's conveniently country, and he's a fraud. He's an absolute charlatan, shakedown artist, fraud. What he really is a drug dealing thug, tatted up piece of shiz, who has forgot where they came from.
5: me. I helped him.
3: Well,
5: big boy.
7: Well, there's other people. He forgot his past.
3: I got some pretty convincing evidence. I've been screaming for the longest time. You know, I had Jelly Roll on in what was it, March of 2014?
7: Yes, sir.
3: I had Jelly Roll on my show, March of 2014.
7: 12 years ago, yeah.
3: And he is now saying he's taking a step away from country, and he's going to go and find God, but he doesn't forget about where he came from, including that first radio station interview he did on the Rick and Bubba show in May of 2022. 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Jelly Roll credits, he doesn't forget even the radio stations that used to back him when he was nothing.
7: Maybe he got the Bubbas confused.
3: Maybe he did.
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0: Mike's not doing a gun. I have a watch next year or something different. But leaning towards not doing a gun. So Janie Cakes texted me yesterday, and she's not been, my mom, she's not been feeling well.
1: Oh, no.
0: She's had a horrible sinus infection, which she feels potentially might be contagious. And so I took my mom, and I didn't talk about this on the air because I just didn't want to just necessarily advertise where I was going. But on Labor Day weekend, you know, we had that Monday off. So Sunday, you know, Sunday is kind of like a Friday or a Saturday, you know, because you got Monday off. So Sunday is in play with regards to staying out and doing crazy stuff. Not that I ever stay out and do crazy stuff, but as my mom is gracefully getting older, she's 80 now and she's in good shape. She still drives. She still gets around. She lives by herself. She's self-sufficient. She cooks. She does have a cleaning service comes in. And between Tara and I, we try. Tara probably does a little bit more heavy lifting than I do with regards to taking care of mom. But
2: what would you say the percentages are there? 80-20? 90-10?
0: 65-35.
2: Really?
0: Yes.
1: Yeah, when I saw Janie Cakes at the Tarpons game for Glowbug's birthday, she said how much Bubba's been coming around more
0: and
1: lately.
0: So she's been sick. So let me just back up a little bit. So Tara's out of town for the entire month.
1: Yeah, I heard that too.
0: Her and her husband, I'm not going to tell you what, they went to, they got an Airbnb for a month in the mountains.
1: Oh, nice.
0: Somewhere on the East Coast. And Tara has had a rough rough couple months. Brian, I think you might be somewhat involved because you read some of her contracts and do some of her contract work.
2: Oh yeah, I know what they're dealing
0: with. Right. And she's had, you know, and I think they're on the good side of it now. They've kind of weathered the storm, her company, and she needed a well-deserved break. And so she's loaded. And she got an Airbnb in somewhere in the Carolina.
2: You weren't going to say where.
0: No, there's two states we're talking about here. In the Carolina, I think, Brian, I don't think anybody's going to be able to dox my sister if I say she's somewhere in the Carolina mountains. And she doesn't get on social media or anything like that.
2: Where are the mountains in the southern part of Carolina?
0: I have no idea, bud.
1: Shut up, babyface.
0: No idea, bud. Appreciate you.
1: There's not a tip of it.
0: So, Lummy, we got a cash app. Did you see
1: that? Yes, yes. Marty Champion, $25.
0: So, Tara's
2: Sassafras Mountain.
0: Tara is at Sassafras Mountain.
2: I think it does touch it.
1: That's what I said. There's a tip of it.
0: I'm just going to go ahead and say my sister's in Sassafras Mountain. And she and her husband, it's near a golf course, and he golfs, and she goes with him, and they hike, and they're just having a great time. But she was most concerned about being away from mom for a month because, you know, she does more for mom than I do, and I'm trying to get better. I really am. My mom and I are on opposite schedules. My mom goes to bed at 2 in the morning, and my mom gets up at 11 in the afternoon. And, you know,
1: is that an older thing? Because all of a sudden my dad started doing that too.
0: Yes.
2: You know where Sassafras is?
0: No, I do not.
2: It's in Pumpkin Town, South Carolina.
0: My sister, I'm going to go ahead and let the cat out of the bag. My sister is in Pumpkin Town, North Carolina. I'm just going to call it Pumpkin Town, North Carolina. So that's where she's at. And if you'd like to go find my sister, that's great.
1: Okay,
0: she's in Pumpkin Town, North Carolina.
2: South Carolina.
1: Good thing is, Brian, I
0: was purposely saying North Carolina to, you know, throw the doxers off, if you will.
1: Can I ask how long your mom's been doing that? Because I was getting nervous for my dad.
0: My mom has been doing this for 15 years.
1: Okay, great.
0: She goes to bed like around 2 o'clock, and she sleeps till like 10 or 11. And I go, Mom, why? She goes, well, if I get up too early, it makes the day too long. I'm like, okay, I get it. I do get it. I mean, you know, she doesn't have a lot going on. She's retired. She sits there and scrolls through Facebook and watches she doesn't miss the Fox on 5 or the 5 on
2: the 5.
0: She does not miss the 5. Does not, and she loves herself some Jesse Waters, but she liked Tucker more.
2: Jessica Tarloff's awesome.
1: This makes sense. Okay, cord liberal.
0: Yeah. So anyway, Lummy, I decide on Labor Day weekend that I'm going to go down to Side Splitters. And I've heard good things about April Macy. I've heard good things. I met her one time at Sirius when she was doing Howard's show. She never did my show.
2: She's still good looking? Is she getting a little long in the tooth?
0: She's getting a little long in the tooth, but still, you know, probably for being in her mid-40s, she's
2: 49.
0: Still, yeah, she's still sexy. She's, you know, she's gotten a little bigger, as we all have, but not, you know.
2: Not all of us.
0: Not, well, true, but she's probably gotten, you know, she's probably 20 pounds heavier than when she took her photo headshot. But I got to tell you, man, she is funny. Absolutely hilarious. And so my mom's never been to a comedy club. So I took my mom, Erica, her son, and me to Side Splitters. Well, I mean, I didn't call Side Splitters up or nothing. I just paid full boat.
1: Nice.
0: You know, just
2: the real one in Del Mabry or the little one on the Grove?
0: No, the real one on in Carrollwood.
2: Oh, okay.
0: The real one. And I got to tell you, man, they got it down.
2: Yeah.
0: They got it down.
2: Styled in. Two-item minimum.
0: Two-item minimum. And if the show's not selling well, if you're on the Side Splitters email list, and, you know, not a lot of comedies. Like, that local comedy scene, that regional local comedy scene, that's a tough life. It's like kind of a life of a carny. You know, you got the local guy that's the host, and then you got maybe a few local people that are like, you know, acts one and two, and then they bring the headliner on, you know, but the headliner, you know, they're not making a lot of money when, you know, they're not. It's a tough life. And, you know, not everybody comes as highly, you know, reared or, you know, like April Macy is a pretty accomplished comedian, and she's really, really funny. But, you know, even it's a tough grind for her, too, you know, and not a lot of these comedians will sell a lot of tickets. So, Brian, I didn't know this, but Side Splitters, like if it's within 12 hours of the show and they haven't sold that many seats, because sometimes they may only sell
2: 30, 40 seats.
0: You know, 14, 18 seats.
2: Yeah.
0: Because nobody knows this person. They'll send out an email to, if you are subscribed to their email notification deal, that says 2 free tickets if you want to come tonight. Now, they know they're going to get the two item minimum on you, right?
2: Yep.
0: And so it's brilliant. So there's always a packed house there. So we went to go see her. I took my mom. It's the first time she's ever been to a comedy show.
2: Really? In her life?
0: In her life.
2: Oh, that's awesome.
0: Yes.
2: Nothing better than live comedy. Brian, it's so good.
0: And people don't appreciate, man, watching electronic comedy, like on TV, on Netflix, on YouTube, on Facebook, whatever, by whatever means you would garner it, other than a live, being at the facility, witnessing a live comedy act, and then scale that down to a local, smaller, you know, 85 seat venue. It just is a really, it's a really great experience.
2: It's intimate. Everybody's there. It's a shared experience.
0: Yes.
2: You're all in it together.
0: A lot of crowd participation.
2: Crowd work.
0: April worked the whole crowd. She picked out Vicente, who's Erica's son, and he's 26, good looking kid. And he's sitting, so the configuration was Vicente and Erica in the very front row of the deal. And then my mom and I behind them. And sure enough, April's like, so you here with your mom? And Vicente's like, yeah. And then she asked my mom, well, what are you on this whole deal? And my mom goes, I'm his mom. And she turns, and my mom picks me, and like I had several people come up to me and were super gracious.
1: Awesome.
0: Even though she appeared on another local show there, and there was probably a bunch of that guy's fans in there, everybody was so cool to me, so nice to me. I took a couple pictures, and everybody was so gracious to me. And she turns, she tells my mom, man, you're 80? My mom's like, yeah. She's like, oh my God, they hang you upside down in formaldehyde at night? You look great. And then she turns to me and she goes, hey buddy, you need to lay off the sodium.
2: Jeez. You caught one there.
0: I got one. And then she was trying to hook up Vicente because he's single. She's like, any single ladies in the house? Well, there's this one chick who was 24 and she was a nurse, and she was trying to get her and Vicente to, like, you know, whatever.
2: It's a nurse. Ooh, watch out there.
0: Yeah. So anyway, make a long story short, I took my mom to Side Splitters. Lummy, I did.
2: And I watched Vicente smash after.
0: I did. There was this local woman. And she was probably like in her late 50s to early 60s. And I think her name is Ginger Kelly. And she's kind of a bigger lady and older. Like, and she described herself as a grandma.
1: Oh, nice.
0: And I think she's local. I'd like for you to reach out to her. I'd love to have her on the show sometime.
1: Yeah. Okay.
0: She was so good.
1: Got it.
0: And she came, like, her whole shtick is that she's a grandma, but she, like, still likes D. Like, she still likes getting some D, but she only gets, you know, they only seem, the people that only seem to be attracted to her are her white trash that live in trailers that have, you know, baby mama problems. And so her name's Ginger Kelly. She did such a great job. I talked to her afterwards, and there were some local guys that that I talked to, and it was just a great experience. So I took my mom, Brian, to a comedy show, but I think that, I don't think that she got picked up whatever. She's got a sinus infection, and she got sick like the Tuesday after the Sunday show I took her. So it's hard telling. She doesn't think that she necessarily got it from the from being at the comedy show, but you know, when you're 80, I got to think your immune system is probably not as strong as younger people. And so she's been not bedridden, but she's had this sinus infection. She went to the emergency clinic or whatever. They gave her, I don't know, a Z, you know, Brian, the standard Z-Pack, deoxycycline, you know, whatever that, you know, whatever they give you for that. She's feeling better. I was over by her house yesterday, and I asked her if I could come by and see her, and she's like, no, I still feel like maybe I'm contagious. I'm starting to feel better, so I'm trying to go see her on Saturday if I don't have to go to the track. So so in doing so, I get a call from her yesterday. She's like, she calls me Fweet from Fweetness. Sweetness, that's what she says. So she goes, Fweet. I go, what, Mom? You okay? You feeling good? You need anything? You need me to come by? You need any medications? Do you need me to bring any food? Do you need any water? Like, you know, she buys a bottle of water at Costco or whatever, Lemmy, and she can't get it out of her SUV. And, you know, because, you know, like a 24 case of water, you know, that's, you know, yeah, we can lift it, but, you know, an 80-year-old woman can't. So all too often when I come to see her, my first task is to get the water.
2: Erica, go get the stuff out of my mom's trunk.
0: You got surveillance at my mom's house? And so she...
2: I gotta go eat a sandwich.
0: So she says, no, don't come over. I'm still feeling not so good. But can you do me a favor? And I'm like, yeah, of course. Yes, whatever you need. She goes, I had this black guy come over to the house today. Now, Brian, don't start throwing in your jokes, because she's got a screened in back pool area. It's not a very big pool, but it's a little pool with a jacuzzi, and it's, you know, it's got a lanai. It's screened in.
2: And she sunbathes nude, right?
0: No.
2: Oh.
0: But, you know, the squirrels get on her pool enclosure screens and they break them. And she gets full hot on the deal. And so she's got two that are broken, and she wants to get them repaired because she's anal about that. By the way, my mom's house is absolutely spotless, like almost to the point of OCD. Like, you know, my mom is just absolutely a neat freak. She's absolutely spotless. And so having two hanging panels on her pool enclosure has been driving her insane. I told her, Brian, I think this might be some sound advice that you might back. And I'm like, Mom, why don't we wait till November? Those two panels don't really mean anything. You know, you're not out there spending a lot of time on the back porch, you know, not getting eaten up. You know, she doesn't go on the back porch that much. So you'd want to get your pool enclosures fixed because of mosquitoes and bugs and things like that, because you spend a lot of time out there. I'm like, Mom, and every hurricane season, anytime we got a really bad wind or something, she always has a couple blow out. I'm like, Mom, how about we wait? We're only 45 days or so from November. And that isn't Brian November, like kind of the where her you're out of the woods. Well,
2: we're out of the peak of the season already.
0: I know,
2: but
0: that.
2: Yeah, November is clear.
0: Yeah, you're clear,
2: point.
0: Clear.
2: Yeah.
0: So I'm like, why don't we wait till November? That way we're out of hurricane season. We're not going to have any dust up storms real out of nowhere someday. And in November, after we've gone through hurricane season and we don't have one, then we'll fix the screens. Okay. Well, that was good 2 weeks ago. Well, a squirrel. She goes, I had this big fat ass squirrel that and he broke through enough. So I got four total screens down.
2: If they're all breaking, they all probably need to be replaced because they wear out. So just do the whole thing. Rescreen the whole thing.
1: Wait for a big storm and then just claim it on your insurance.
0: So
2: it's not that much to replace the screen. No,
0: and she's absolutely screen aggressive. Like if she has one, she that's just her jam. So she says, I'll just read you her. She goes, I love you so much, Fui. Thank you for offering to come by today. I just am not feeling up to it. I'm still in my pajamas and I still am very tired. The medication that I'm taking seems to be working. So let's try to plan for something maybe on Saturday, like you suggested. By the way, I had the best guy I've ever met do my screens yesterday. He came highly recommended from some people that live out here. He's a tall black man. He reminds me of the guy that you speak of named Ty J. He was heaven sent for sure. So honest, so sweet, so fair. He was fully booked up, but he fit me into his schedule. I had four screens hanging, and he stayed till dark to get them all done. His price was amazing. He's a retired Marine, and he wanted to give me the best deal he could because I'm alone, and he was amazing. He had a beautiful, like my mom knows, like nothing gets by her. He had a beautiful, spotless truck, all the right equipment. Would you please mention him on the air? He has lots of business, maybe probably doesn't even need your promotion, but I'd like to acknowledge how much I appreciate him.
2: Oh, what a very articulate text from her.
0: Yeah, I know.
2: That's nice.
0: Very much so. And she doesn't do speak to text. Like she has a little stylus and she hits it with her little stylus. I go, yeah, mom, give me his info. I'll mention him. Then I'll send you the air check that you can send to him. She goes, okay, when he gets a break, he's going to come back and do the rest of the ones that are, Brian, like you suggested, that are not falling through, but they're brittle. Haven't gone through yet, but they're brittle. I know lanai screening is expensive to have done, especially over the pool. I thought the bill was going to be closer to $900 for six large panels, and he only charged me $590, but I gave him $700. I had others replaced that have charged me as much as $150 a panel. So I told my mom, send me his info, and that was yesterday at 3:40, and she said, I will. Oh, I haven't got his info.
1: I need a screen guy.
0: So for that badass African-American gentleman that really, really did my mom right and was amazing, a retired Marine, spotless truck, the right equipment, and gave my mom what she believes is a great deal, I hope to get your information soon, sir, for taking such great care of my mother.
1: Yeah, I know, because I was actually ready to write the number down because I was going to give him a call.
2: She doesn't even have the information.
0: No, she doesn't.
2: Oh, your mom was almost articulating her text. What were your two items at the comedy club, Bubba? What'd you go with? I've got to guess. Let me guess. I'm going to guess the giant pretzel and popcorn. Did I nail it?
0: And we ordered not nachos.
2: Well, but your two items were the giant pretzel.
0: Popcorn. My item was a Diet Coke and popcorn.
2: Okay.
0: And then my mom got a Diet Coke, a water, bottled water, and the nachos. And then Merch Crick got the pretzel bites and a Bacardi and Coke.
2: Nice.
0: And I think
2: Merch is the most fun out of you guys.
0: And Vicente got a water and like kind of dabbled in everybody else's appetizers.
2: Well, you had to have two items.
0: No, they didn't. I guess the bottle water.
2: Because you guys had a total, because Janie got three.
0: Yeah.
2: That's why.
0: Yeah. So they were cool. And listen, it was only $55. Like, that's not bad. I mean, right? I mean, you got three appetizers, Brian.
2: That server was not thrilled with your table.
0: Well, Brian, I tipped her $30.
2: Now, that's great.
0: I tipped because I feel, man, these people are these servers at these comedy clubs, man, and they got it down.
2: They got 10 tables each.
0: And they get your food right out, and then they strategically get your bill when it's like 15 minutes to go on the final act so it doesn't get cumbersome. They slide it into your real. They're really good. I know I gave her $30.
2: That's nice.
0: And I think that's an aggressive.
2: It's a very, very, very fair and handsome tip.
0: Because I don't want anybody ever to say that Bubba the Love Sponge came. I always tip way more than I'm supposed to. Just for in fear. Well, here's the one, you got a walking good spokesperson for you if you tip nicely. You know, like sometimes I'll tip 50% just because, listen, I got it. I'm doing okay. I got it. An extra $15 to my server isn't going to be that big a deal to me, but it's going to make their night. Right?
2: Right.
0: If you give them, let's say it would come out to 20, let's say 20% would be $20. I'll make it 35. Now, what are they, if they do know who I am, which in this town, as long as I've been here, I usually get recognized. And I don't say that narcissistically, but I do. I've been on TV enough and been in enough trouble, some good, some bad, that.
2: Here's a sticker with a QR code. Do you know who I am?
0: No, I don't. But if somebody did know who I was, or
2: follow me.
0: What are they going to say, Brian, to their friends in the back that are washing the dishes that they had Bubba the Love Sponge and he gave me a 40% tip? You know, they're not gonna mother F you, because there's probably some people that are famous or celebrities or have money that are a bunch of cheap wads and don't take care of them.
2: Have you heard about El Chapo? Well, watch Pete and I on Deadly Intentions.
0: Yeah, Deadly Intentions drops today at 10. Sure. Let me, because I got into my African-American pool and eye screen hanging, ass-kicking former Marine with a spotless truck and all the right equipment story, I did not get in my jelly roll story, which I'll do my jelly roll story next.
3: It's not what you think.
4: What?
5: Since when?
3: Actually, it's much less.
6: Much less.

0: I meant to turn my mic off and I turned it on. What a rookie move. I wanted to call myself out before Brian did. Let me fish on the J. I think I got 25 on the PayPal. Thank you, Fish on the J. I appreciate you. Happy birthday.
1: There we go.
0: Happy birthday to New York Greg.
2: Oh, happy birthday.
0: Let me, I cannot thank him and Bob Cook and Mitch the Mark and Big Red and Creatine Travis and Captain Creamsicle. Just single hand, well, and a few others I'm probably missing in as well. Buck, that all helped us make the move and paint and build and, you know, make this three-car garage look like something that would be like in Manhattan or something. And even Brian, as nitpicky as you are, I don't know what your opinion would be. I'm not going to tell you what your opinion should be, but I would like to get your opinion. I mean, I think that because you watch the show and you participate on the show and you're in the studios and you see the facility. And I mean, I don't think anybody would ever think that you could make a three-car garage in the woods look as big time as this does on camera.
1: Well, first of all, this is like a 40-car garage. But
0: you know what I'm saying.
1: I hear what you're saying.
0: This original building that we're in is a three-car garage.
1: Just this one little part of it, but then there's like three-car garages.
0: Well, you know what?
2: Paper towel, Willie, $100.
0: Thank you, paper towel.
1: But no, it looks exceptional. And now that hanging piece of foam is finally taken care of, well, I can sleep easy.
0: We have one more that has fallen down.
1: Oh, Jesus.
0: That's one thing, Bob Cook. Bob, I think Bob didn't use the right adhesive.
1: Yeah.
0: But that's okay, Bob. You did so many other things right.
1: I'm not going to nitpick.
3: And that's why you can't date his mom, so.
0: Yeah, well, let me get into some things. First of all, it's New York Greg's birthday. So happy birthday, New York Greg. I can't thank you. And again, like I said, Bob Cook and all the others that absolutely have made this place into what it is. Secondly, I love
1: our house a home.
0: I love our new studios. They're so clean. They're not cluttered. There's no rats. I've now figured out, talking to Mark Tate and Pauly, who own the Nassau building, which I'm not trying to jinx. I think they sold it yesterday.
3: Oh, good. I'm not going to. Yes, go.
0: Well, you tell me privately.
3: Well, yeah, of
0: texted
3: course.
0: Me privately. I think they got a contract, the signed contract on the deal. But do you know what? There hasn't been a rat in that building since we left. And now, hold on. I got a theory, and you may have a better expertise on the theory than Brian does, because he's not nearly as woodsy as you are. But it makes sense, and this is what happened. When I lived up there, I had Bella. And before I lived upstairs at the studio, yes, illegally, thank God that you can't call code enforcement and be an anonymous person because you have to actually sign your name to the... So, Lummi, you know that the city of Tampa and all the trolls were probably turning me in. They know I live there.
3: Yeah, of course. They're still showing up.
0: It's cool to be legal, finally, in my living situation. So that being said, when I moved in June of 2020. And prior to that, I didn't live there, and we had these feral cats that lived underneath the containers out by the goats. Lummi, you saw them.
3: Oh, yeah,
0: probably every day that you did a goat report or what have you, there was about three or four wild feral cats.
3: Yeah, little cute kitties.
0: That lived underneath the containers. Well, guess what? We didn't have any rats back then. Never. Never did we have a rat issue. I move in upstairs June 2020, bring Bella. Bella goes out back, you know, because Lummi was all fenced in. I could just let her run around, and she would go out there and bark at the goats and drop a steamer and what have you. But having Bella live there and going out back and going to the bathroom and barking at the goats, she ran off all the wild.

0: you remember, we had no cats.
1: No cats, no bunnies.
0: Well, guess what we started getting? Rats. So now that we're out of there, and Mark Tatus told me, he goes, hey, did you know that there's cats that live in the back? I go, well, they used to. Looks like they came back. And I asked him, I said, do you guys, you know, we have rat traps set up still there. And I'm like, have you guys checked the rat traps? I got them in strategic different areas in the ceiling tiles. He's like, yeah, we haven't caught one. It's my theory and belief, and tell me if you agree or not, that the feral cats kept the rats out of the building, and Bella scared the feral cats away, which means the rats came back.
1: Yeah, that could be it.
0: Brian, do you believe in that theory or no?
2: Yes, I think that's...
0: You just think it's a rat-infested building?
2: I think you're right about that. How many rats did you trap while you were there?
0: Okay, can I be honest with you?
2: What's the total number?
0: Okay, I'm gonna be honest with you. And I'm not...
2: Because I know you kept track.
0: I'm not... No, I didn't. But I can tell you, on the average, we caught 3 or 4 a week.
2: 3 or 4 a week? Yeah. Good Lord!
0: Brian, it got so bad that in my bedroom... Eric and I would be laying in bed, and, you know, we had like a drop ceiling, and you could hear them, and Bella would be going nuts. She'd be going absolutely nuts because she knew they were up there, and there'd be times where they wouldn't be making any sounds, but she could smell them or hear them, and she'd be going nuts. That's one of the reasons why I had to get out of there.
2: I swear to God, I'm going to make some more rat milkshakes and have that guy come and drink them.
0: You don't understand. I mean, there it got bad.
2: 3 to 4 a week?
0: Yes.
2: No, seriously, like, that's a legit number. So you were running between 150 and 200 rats a year out of that place?
0: Yes, yeah. Brian.
2: And they were still winning?
0: And Brian, those are the ones that we were catching.
2: Oh, my God.
0: These rats got so bad that they could eat the peanut butter out of the trap and not trap the trap.
1: They were eating penis pills.
0: Yeah, hold on. They ate a whole thing of horny goat weed penis pills. They ate a whole thing of apple cider. They'll eat anything. They would chew through our ketchup containers. It was bad. I never really wanted to talk about it on the air, but it was so bad.
2: I just can't get... So wait, when did you start removing the rats? What year?
0: Probably... Well, it took them a couple years to figure out that there's no... We didn't really start getting rats until like 23.
2: So in that time, you were there, those 3 years, yes, you're talking 2.5, 3 years, you're talking between 500 and 600 dead rats.
0: Yes.
2: Who would remove the rats for you?
0: Merch Crick? Well, let me just say this. Let me just say this, and I'm not trying to call anybody out, but Macho Man and Lummy are afraid of rats.
2: No, I don't blame them. They're gross.
0: And so Macho Man would have nothing to do with them. Nope. He would actually call Erica to come get them.
2: What's your excuse?
0: No, I got some. The rat traps that were on the ground that I could get to. I'm not real good about getting on a ladder and start fishing through the drop ceiling.
2: Not allowed to work overhead.
0: And so I would get ones that would be on the ground, but it got bad. I mean, it got really bad. And they start leaving droppings.
2: Yeah.
0: And it got bad.
2: Oh my God! It got bad. You lived in rat feces for 3 years.
1: I thought you were going to tell me. That Lummy, good job on closing the humongous hole that you found 2-3 months ago.
0: Yes, Lummy, that's
1: on the side of the building.
0: There was a big hole in the side of the building.
1: Yeah, Brian.
0: Lummy, thank you for closing.
2: How'd you guys miss a gigantic hole?
1: So there was all these bushes and brush that we couldn't see once everything got cleared out.
0: Here's the deal: hole. It was good for like 3 years until it wasn't good, and then the rats came in, and it was. It was to the point where it probably wasn't healthy to be living there.
2: No. You're lucky you didn't get Hanta.
0: I get Hanta. And mom would say...
2: Dried rat poop.
0: My mom would be like, Fwait. Like what? She goes, can you please move out of that building? Because I'm afraid you're going to get sick from the rat poop. I'm like, Mom, we don't got any rat poop in here. She's like, if you're catching 3 or 4 rats a day, I mean a week, you're getting rat poop, Fwait. Just come live with me, please. Or go live at Erica's house. Well, I'm like, I ain't living at Erica's house.
3: I'd rather die with the rats than live with my sister.
0: Well, I did. So anyway, it's so
3: can't have all my fun with
0: Lummy. I do have, although they're the worst piece of crap extermination company to don't ever hire Terminex. and my yearly contract goes away. I am no longer committed to their $155 a month critter control and termite control after November, and I'm going to absolutely sever my contract in November. They are the worst. But I'm going to get another exterminator service because I got a log cabin and it's susceptible to termites. We got subterranean termite traps and, you know, all this kind of deal. But we will never have a rat here because I'm on a monthly, you know, critter control deal. And it's nice to live in a home that you don't have to hear above your head. So you people like often think I had that going on in my life too. I was dealing with trolls and rats.
2: Erica, you keep putting these little chocolate sprinkles inside my cereal. Think how much rat crap you ate. I mean, it had to have been.
4: Oh, no, there was a
2: over
4: lot
2: 3 years.
4: Ceiling.
2: It had to have been a pound. You ate a pound of rat crap in that 3 years.
4: I mean, they're big, Brian.
2: You're probably immune to the hantavirus now. We need to take your blood and find the cure to it.
4: These things look like cats, man. These things were giant.
0: They were big.
2: What's the biggest one you caught?
0: Probably 3 pounds, 4 pounds. You'd catch a mama that was pregnant. That was a prize. If you could catch a mama that was pregnant, then you won.
2: $10 brownie
0: well,
2: for
0: no.
2: those.
0: Here's the deal. Then you wouldn't. One, you're killing her. But two, the little bastards in her belly that she's getting ready to poop out, you don't got to worry about them. How many mamas came into my building and had babies? Probably a lot. It's funny now, and it was living there for 2 years was great until the rats came in, and then I'm in a whole better situation. Everything's great. Even though our studio, a lot of people make fun of it. Oh, it's just a stupid 3-car garage. Listen, this studio is not yet. This little 3-car garage that we turned into a badass studio is nicer than any other podcast and or radio facility studio in this city and maybe this state. There's nothing this nice at iHeart. There's nothing this nice at Beasley. There's nothing this nice at Cox. This is Macho Man. I mean, obviously, you know, you're going to be, you know, have an affection for this place, but you've seen all the corporate. Nobody's got this type of setup than we do.
5: No, it's they're basically in an office with a TV behind them, like you explained before.
0: Right.
5: They put the logo up there, and that's it.
0: And, you know, like at iHeart, any studio
5: no
0: can be.
5: No mic processing, nothing, just crap.
0: No mic processing. 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All they do is put the logo behind them on this 50-inch TV or any podcast. Every studio's sterile and a hybrid and can be any studio they want. No, you know, nothing like what we got.
5: Because they don't really have any live shows anymore. It's pretty much all automated.
0: Yeah, exactly. So let me, Bob Cook on chat said that he's looking for a sugar mommy, a mama, and intimated that he would potentially want to be with Janie Cakes. And Bob Cook, I'm just telling you, I love you.
2: Stay away from my mom with your giant hog.
0: I cannot thank you enough for all that you've done for me. And our new place here, the Klim compound, but please keep your large Coke can penis away from my mother.
2: And for anybody wanting to date Janie Cakes, I need to inspect your penis before you can insert.
0: So here's the deal. I haven't told this story. I'm over at my mom's about a month ago, and it's just her and I. Erica had to go do something with her dad, Boo Boo. And so I'm like, you go handle your dad, I'll go handle my mom. So it was a Saturday, I'm going over, I'm sitting on the couch with her, we're watching something, and she's like, wait, I'm like, what? She's like, there's some guys out here that are widowed, that have been, you know, lost their wives and stuff, and a couple of them are really nice guys, and, you know, what would you, I stopped. I said, whoa, stop right there. Don't go any further.
2: I will not call him dad.
0: Don't go any further. She goes, what, Wait? And I go, absolutely not. She goes, you don't even know what I was going to ask, Wait. And I go, anything that you could fill in from that point forward ain't good. And she goes, well, let me tell you what I was going to say.
2: Your happiness is more important than your mother's?
0: And she said, I'm like, Mom, are you even sexually active, Mom? She's like, Wait, I don't want to have sex. I just want somebody to talk to and go to dinner with and, like, go to the club. You know, they got a little clubhouse out there, and they got, like, trivia night on Wednesdays and, like, you know, poker on Tuesdays and, you know, whatever. And they got special events all night, all, you know, all week through there. And she's like, I get lonely, and I just want somebody to talk to. I'm like, Mom, do you want me to buy you, like, a dildo or something, you know? And she's like, no, Fwaite, that ship has sailed. I'm not interested in having sex with anybody, but I'd like to have, you know, maybe, you know, somebody to talk to. I said, Mom, no, I don't want any guy up in here, because let me just tell you something. Even though these guys are 75 or 80, they can still get boners through, you know, through.
2: Yeah, there's pills for through, that, yeah, Mom. Through, trust
0: you
2: know, me.
0: Yeah, and so you may think that they want to talk to you, Mom, and they may just want to sit on the other side of the couch and watch the Five of Fox like you do. And but they, Mom, no man wants to just sit here and be your friend. They all want to eventually have sex with you. And I just, listen, Lever, Gerber, Bubba, you're so selfish. She will live longer with her. No, I'm not selfish. I'm just not going to have a wrinkled out raisin out there rolling up on my mama. Now, is there anybody that in this
2: room? But you won't let Bob Cook have her. You won't let these old guys have her. Who's good enough for your mother now,
0: Nobody.
2: Bubba?
0: Nobody.
2: Nobody.
0: Nobody could ever be better than the man that she was married to.
2: Said better. She just needs something in her life, man.
0: That's where she's got me and Tara.
2: No, you're not there enough. You're not enough. Let her have somebody. Are you there at bingo with her on Thursday nights?
0: No.
2: Are you there at trivia or whatever the hell hoedown they're doing there?
0: No.
2: Are you there for the orgy?
0: No.
2: Okay.
0: That's what I'm afraid of. I don't want no orgies.
2: Let her have fun. She can't get pregnant.
4: Andrew.
2: Just let her go. Let her go. Have a good time, man.
0: What would you do if you were in my shoes?
2: My dad is a widow, a widower. And
0: different from a man.
2: No, it's not different. She's not your property, Bubba. Let her go have fun.
0: No. Not letting any guy roll up on my mom. No. She'll die a lonely woman before I'm allowing a dude to roll up in there, try to be her friend, and blast her.
2: Who cares?
0: I do. It's my mom.
2: Who? It's not. But she's not your property, dude.
0: I don't want her to be
2: it's
0: my
2: your
0: property.
2: Mom. Let her be happy.
0: I just don't want her on her. I just don't
2: then
0: want.
2: Then I want you over there 3 nights a week and entertaining her. Otherwise, let her get finger banged by some dude and move on.
0: I'm gonna have to talk to Tara about this. Oh, Macho Man.
2: Let's get Tara on the phone right now.
0: Macho,
2: call her up in, Pumpkin Town, South Carolina.
0: Macho, who came up with this song? Is this
4: There's Dark Match Steve. I was trying to have Macho when we were playing it, but.
0: I'll play it right now.
4: All right.
0: Let me hit it here. Hold on.
6: I'm going to go ahead and tell everybody.
0: Is this it right here? Let me.
4: Yes.
7: 10 minutes ago, it was never bring this up on the air. Well, guys, I'm telling you right now, I don't want to talk about it on the air. I'm just going
0: to tell
7: you.
0: Is this at the. At the start of our mice problem?
4: Sure is.
0: And really, they weren't rats. They were mice. They're not rats.
2: 3 pounds ain't mice, buddy.
6: We have a rat problem.

0: Man, was this Dark Match Steve?
1: Yes, sir.
0: He was way ahead of the times. Yes. What's the actual year date of this?
1: I think he said it was 2022.
2: Open up the fridge, one tried to bite me. Will I get caught? I don't know. Turn off the lights. It's a rat chateau. The kitchen looks like...
3: It's a rat chateau. That's great. A damn good line.
0: Great lyrics, Steve.
3: That's great. A damn good line.
0: Great lyrics, my friend.
2: It was hit by vandals. Bringing food to work is a gamble. Splat! When the traps go boom, the AC vents will be their tomb. Rat problem, big...
0: Man, good lyrics. Really good lyrics.
2: Ed's gonna solve it. They found his Hall of Fame bust and mauled it.
4: Mice, mice, baby.
5: I got traps up. I got glue traps up.
4: Mice, mice,
5: I got
4: baby.
5: Big Red on the deal. I got

0: still faking.
1: Man, this is so good, Steve. It's even better now that we're gone and we can make fun of ourselves. It's so, I mean, it really stung.
2: Tons of rap crap in his bacon.
3: I think this got a wordplay Willie back in the day.
0: If you leave food out, it'll get taken. Ozempic makes him eat less, but the rats ate his weight in Cheez-Its. Chewed through Jay's microphone wire when he tried talking, it started a fire.

0: This is probably his best song.
1: This is one of the best ever.
0: That is hilarious.
1: Oh my God, Steve. Great work, my friend.
2: Goat Report is fun on Sunday. Now they resort to Mousetrap Monday.
3: So we got rats. They're great.
4: They eat all of your Nutter Butters. Not that you would need them anymore.
5: How do they eat 2 cases?
1: Man, Steve, great job.
6: Mark from Tarpon, dinner date money for Janie Cakes, $100.
5: Oh, my God, Mark from Tarpon, thank you.
0: Can we please, Bubba, please, please,
5: I was getting ready to go into words.
0: No,
5: come
0: please
5: back.
0: Don't shoot me down in this. Can we do a Janie Cakes dating game on your show?
6: And we record it for YouTube.
0: That way you have a somewhat of a say and involvement in this. We can have the guys in our neighborhood.
5: She doesn't
0: Bob
5: want
0: Cook.
5: To.
0: It would be so good. We got to do this. And then we'll pay for the date. We'll record it. We got to do a Janie Cakes dating game. We have
6: Can you imagine the
0: we
6: great guys
0: to.
6: That are going to come out of the woodwork for this?
0: Here's we have to do this.
6: To be Bubba's father-in-law?
3: You guys, listen
6: father?
3: To me. Let me
0: not calling them dad. That's my number one rule, Lummy.
3: You better shut your mouth.
0: They better buy me something nice for Christmas.
3: We might be able to do a dating game, but if you ever say my father-in-law again, I don't know. I can't beat you up.
0: It wouldn't be father-in-law.
6: No, I know,
3: But I can cut you down to the bone verbally. But we're never going to have, they're going to be my father-in-law parameters and ever spoken, uttered on this.
0: What about Erica's dad?
3: Oh, God, no. He is crazy as a loon. His name's Boo Boo.
0: Yeah.
3: And he still thinks he can fight.
0: Boo Boo and Janie Cake sound like a...
5: No,
0: like,
5: no, let me just give
6: oh,
5: you...
6: No,
5: let
6: God.
5: Me
0: a
5: just,
0: power
5: let,
0: couple.
5: Let me just give you a typical Boo Boo... Report back from Boo Boo is 70 years old and he still goes out to the local honky tonk bar on Saturday nights. And so we get Merch Crick, poor thing, spends, you know, a couple days a week over there just putting out Boo Boo fires. Here's a typical report back from Boo Boo. Boo Boo, what'd you do? Well, I was at the bar on Saturday and I picked up this girl and we went down to the Wawa. And got us a couple roller dogs and a couple of natty lights. Went back to my trailer. And I woke up in the morning and realized it was a man. And then I beat him up.
6: How do you...
0: Yes. Is this Dan or Boo Boo?
5: No.
7: At least he has his priorities in order.
8: Great. What do we do with him now?
7: The Bubba the Love Sponge Show returns after these words.

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0: Lummy, I think Brian is right, and I think that we have solid gold potential content right in our own backyard, and that is Erica's dad, Boo Boo. He is absolutely insane. He's funny. He's living back like he. I think he's living like in 1975.
5: Sounds like he's got the calendar for the future.
0: He's got a 1977 Tampa Bay Buccaneers calendar that he will not part with. He has. Like it, and he lives in a trailer. Well, here's the deal: he started out in one trailer, and he hoarded it all out. And so, rather than this thing's hoarded out, you can't get any more stuff in here. It got so bad. The first trailer got so bad, Brian, that like he ended up just having one little path to his bed, and then one little path to his bedroom, and everything else was just Now it's not dirty; it's just hoarded. It's not dirty. Takes a shower every day. Has a wash. By the way, his washing machine's outside. It's against the shed. Yes.
6: So does that mean that Merge Cricket would have to go to his house each Wednesday with the phone?
0: What do you mean?
6: Well, because Brian said Zoom call.
0: I think we pick up Boo Boo and take him on like adventures and things like that. I think we do a lot of different things
6: there
0: with Boo Boo.
6: You go.
0: So hold on. He hoarded out the first trailer rather than let's clean out the first trailer, all the stuff that you don't need, the 1977 Bucks calendar, transistor radios that won't work, old TVs, Merch Creek bought him a new trailer, parked it by the trailer one that's hoarded out. And he's currently on trailer three. He's on his third trailer.
5: And the other two are filled?
0: Filled.
5: Oh, my God.
0: And you cannot go in them and get anything out of it. He's allowed to go in.
5: Does he have like a plot of land and it's just filled with trailers full of junk?
0: No, he's got three trailers now. He's got a big, like kind of a garage shed that's got his 31 Model A in there and his 57 Chevy. Now he takes his 57 Chevy out and drives it around. That's where he goes when he goes down to the local bar and gets in fights and or pool hustles Mexicans or picks up trannies or guys on crack. So I think Boo Boo is absolutely lummy. Like I need to take Boo Boo out.
6: Yeah.
0: Like I need to either get Boo Boo on the air or videotaping Boo Boo doing various things. Or we do, now he does know he does follow the NFL. Maybe we do Boo Boo's picks.
6: There you go.
5: We can also do Boo Boo gives us a tour of shed of trailer number two tells us the story of all the stuff he has in there.
0: Hold on, Boo Boo Cribs.
5: Yeah, Boo Boo Cribs.
0: Boo Boo Cribs and then Boo Boo Picks. We can do, Boo Boo's picks, Fridays, Lummy, as to who Boo Boo thinks he knows the NFL. And he really knows the Bucks.
6: Nice.
0: He really knows the Bucks. So I think we need to make Boo Boo a star. He is a handful. Oh my God. And then Brian.
5: Well, now I know. Now it explains why Erica can put up with you.
0: Oh yeah, I'm a walk in the park.
5: You're a walk in the park compared to Boo Boo. I need.
0: Well, here's Boo Boo. He's almost 70, but he's still like pretty scrappy. Like he tries to get in fights. Like he goes down to the bar, the local Dade City watering hole. That's where he goes, right in downtown Dade City. Now we all know how Dade City is, and he'll go in there in a pool and like he'll get in a fight. He doesn't care, and he used to be a boxer.
5: Is Boo Boo good enough for Janie Cakes?
0: Now you know what Boo Boo used to be into, and Erica grew up with this. Boo Boo raced homing pigeons.
5: What?
0: He raced and raised homing pigeons.
5: Race? They do homing pigeon races?
0: Brian, let me tell you this. If you don't know anything about this, they'll take their pigeons to like Charlotte and the first one back to Tampa wins, and it's like $10,000. Boo Boo won like one big $10,000 race back in like 1982.
5: That was like $100,000 back then.
0: Yeah. Boo Boo raised homing pigeons. Now, let me, we could actually get into the homing pigeon game. He could tell us all about
6: that. There you go.
0: Yeah.
5: The USA Pigeon Derby.
0: Yeah.
5: The USA, the spirit of competition where champions take flight. I'm looking at it right now. It's based out of St. Cloud, Florida.
0: Yeah, well, Boo Boo no longer does it, but he was big into the homing pigeon deal.
5: Here's the payouts. Let's see. A perch aviation fee. Oh, six race. Okay, so this is to get
0: this was like a national race. Like if you do the national homing pigeons, they probably have an annual race. And like back in 1982, 83, he won 10,000. Now when you're training these things, you got to take them like 10, 15 miles away, Brian, and see if they can make it home. And then they keep graduating, getting further. So Boo Boo used to take, they lived in San Antonio, just, you know, right over here, Lummi. And Boo Boo used to take his homing pigeons down to like 275 in Barris.
6: Oh, wow.
0: And like be there right on the side of the road and then let them, you know, you throw them up in the air and they fly home. Hopefully they beat you home. Well, one time Erica is a little girl and Boo Boo goes and they pull off a 275 to throw the pigeons up in the air. And Erica's like, Dad, I don't think we should throw the pigeon here. There's a lot of semis. So Boo Boo tells him, you don't know what you're talking about. Just stop. He throws his prize pigeons, like four of them, up in the air, and they don't get high enough, quick enough, in a semi. They get smashed by a semi, all four of them.
5: Semi-auto glass. Travis had to replace the windshield.
0: Yeah.
5: Guess how much, real quick, guess how much the most expensive pigeon, racing pigeon, ever sold at auction went for?
0: $1 million.
5: Million, you say?
0: Yeah.
5: Lummi.
6: $4 million.
5: $2.6 million. Apparently, the Chinese love it. It is one of their favorite racing sports, is pigeon racing. I didn't even think it was a thing. Do you know there's good breeders can make $400,000 to $500,000 a year breeding
0: Boo-Boo
5: pigeons?
0: Boo Boo used to breed them, but he'd make like, this is back in the early 80s, he'd make like 30, 40 grand a year doing pigeons. And that was a good living back then.
5: How about this? The high-profile event like the Victoria Falls World Challenge in Zimbabwe feature total prize pools ranging from $1 million to $1.2 million.
0: Yeah. Well, Boo Boo won $10,000 one year, and it was like Charlotte to Tampa.
5: I didn't even know this was a thing.
0: Yes. Boo Boo will tell you all about the ins and outs of pigeons. So that's what Boo Boo did back in the day.
6: Why'd he stop?
0: I don't know. I don't know why he stopped.
6: Maybe we should get into that again.
0: Hold on, Brian. Maybe we could buy a couple of these pigeons, starter pigeons, and Boo Boo. We could, like, I got to think there's a following, right?
6: So do you want the pigeons living on your property or his? So you can keep track of them?
0: Right here.
6: Yeah.
0: And Boo Boo got to come over here and train them. Well, you know what? You know who knows a lot about them? Erica.
6: No.
0: I mean, she grew up with it. She knows a lot about this homing pigeon deal. She could tell you.
6: I mean, she knew not to throw the pigeons with the
0: semis. I don't want to get into homing pigeons.
5: Dude, that's the next big thing.
0: Boo Boo's homing, Boo Boo's pigeons. So let me, I got to get into this Jelly Roll deal. I got to. And Brian, you're going to just absolutely probably co-sign on me, well, with me here. Very rarely do you, but I think that you'll actually see it my way when I call Jelly Roll the biggest charlatan, fake, fraud, piece of shiz. Here we go. Now, because he did the Jimmy Kimmel show, listen, and Brian, you tend to skew liberal, but you know you're
5: I'm fair, I think.
0: You're very fair. And if you were Jelly Roll's handler, you would say, listen, you might not want to go on the Jimmy Kimmel show. Your base, you know, that country, you know, P1 is probably more towards the conservative red side. You might not want to alienate, you know, probably 80% of your audience, you know. And if you do get on the Jimmy Kimmel show, you may want to take some, not as many hacks at the president.
5: He called him fat.
0: Yeah, I'm just saying. So, you know, that might not be good for your business, bud. Well, after he appeared on the Jimmy Kimmel show and really pissed off a lot of different people for talking bad about the president, he has been now kind of, for lack of a better term, blackballed in Nashville. He's reached out to several Nashville artists to help him try to recoup his image, and they've all told him to pack sand. So now, Lummy, he's like, okay, I'm going to take a step away from country music and get my situation with God a little bit better. And what a charlatan move to quit your profession and go back to God.
5: He's gone lefty.
4: Everything that Jason country. Or Jelly Roll wanted to do in the music business, I've done now. So at this point, I really need to go talk to God and see if he wants me to stick around or what he wants me to do next.
0: If
4: God,
0: what if he don't want you to stick around? What happens then?
4: Tells me to go probably work at a homeless shelter in Paducah, Kentucky. I'm out of here. You know what I'm saying? Y'all will never see me.
0: No, you're not. No, you're not, because you're a fake and a fraud.
5: And he got the taste of that limelight, man.
4: Again, I'll be working at a... He gave me everything I ever wanted, man. Grammys, ACM, CMAs. I'm a member of the Grand Ole Opry. Like, God has done it, you know. Everything that...
0: All right, so this is post Jimmy Kimmel covering my ass in various interviews, and you guys will start understanding what I'm saying here momentarily. Thank you for the pre-roll there, Fox. Appreciate you.
7: I am struggling to walk around the carpet because I have built so many relationships in this genre.
0: By the way, I don't care what you're trying to do in life. Tattoos on your face will never, ever be a cool thing. Period. I guarantee you Post Malone's probably rethinking his face tattoos, and certainly this fat ass charlatan, liar, fraud. It looks stupid. Is there anything other than just this looks stupid? And as you get older and you get thinner and your face looks more like Frankenstein, it looks even more dumber.
6: You don't like Music Man tattoo?
0: No, whatever. Get the hell out of here, you absolute hilljacking charlatan fraud.
7: I'm hugging camera guys. You know what I mean? Like, I am looking at Cody Johnson. I'm looking at publishers. I'm looking at... 96.3, the Dallas station that gave me one of my first interviews.
0: All right, hold on. I want you to listen to what he says one more time here.
7: Station that gave me one of my first interviews ever on a radio station.
0: Okay, so you're saying that one of your very first interviews on a radio station was on the Rick and Bubba show, 96.3. We found that interview. Let me just make sure I reiterate it one more time as to when Jelly Roll is at the Academy of the Country Music Arts or whatever the hell it is. Whatever. This is the some type of award.
5: ACAs.
0: Yeah, the red.
5: Oh, the ACMs, the Academy of Country Music. That's their big annual thing.
0: This is their Super Bowl.
5: This is their Grammys.
7: I am struggling to walk
5: Grammys.
7: Around the carpet because
0: Redneck Grammys.
7: I have
0: here we go.
7: Built so many relationships in this genre. I mean, I'm hugging camera guys. You know what I mean? Like, I am looking at Cody Johnson. I'm looking at publishers. I'm looking at 96.3, the Dallas station that gave me one of my first interviews ever on a radio station.
0: Mm-hmm. 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
7: Coincidentally, they didn't have the record for 9 months, but that's how it works, right?
0: So, he's acknowledged that that's the very first radio, one of the very first radio stations ever. Now, here is his appearance, Jelly Roll's first ever performance on radio. Newest member of the Grand Ole Opry has come a long way since 2022. This is...
8: Agro's got me. These pills pretend to be my friend. I'm done.
0: So this is his appearance on 96.3, the Rick and Bubba show, in May of 2022?
6: Yeah, about that.
8: I can get gone. I'm a pedal to the highway.
0: So.
5: It's like he's reading the words.
0: Let's not forget, in March 5th, 2014. March 5th, 2014, 8 years before what you proclaim to be your first radio gig.
9: Hold on, I got sued by the Waffle House. You know, don't talk about Waffle. You know, they sued me.
0: Why?
9: Listen,
10: Christina's Cafe now.
0: Even before he had the majority of his face tattoos.
6: That's right.
0: This is him with us.
10: Why?
9: Christina's Cafe now.
7: Listen, man, I dropped a CD called Whiskey, Weed, and Waffle House, mm-hmm. and I used their little logo, and they were pissed off about it, Bubba. I'm talking about...
0: He even acknowledges my name, like, puts me over.
6: By the way, $20.
0: We're talking as boys here.
7: Right. Off about it, Bubba. I'm talking about they sent me all kind of cease and desist letters.
0: Well, they probably would be. It's a brand that they developed, and you kind of ripped it off. I mean,
7: yeah, totally, man. But I mean, goodness gracious.
0: How much did them costing you?
7: I just had to end up like, I don't. It wasn't as much. I just had
0: you
7: to
0: took a Sharpie and you still eat? Sharpie and black out the Waffle House.
10: You still eat there? They got your picture up. Don't let this guy.
7: I ate there once since they sued me, but all I was real drunk, so it's a pain.
10: You had those those hash browns.
0: That's when Shannon was part of the show.
10: Oh man,
7: listen, no, dude, that's not it. It's smother mixed. Cover.
0: March of 2014.
6: I sent you the picture again of him in front of the Bubba Army sign from that episode. Now,
0: Brian, you know, like, yeah, there he is. So, like, Brian, would you have the same mentality that I do with regards to this guy? And when we called him up, when he started, you know, getting big and said, hey, Jelly, you know, like, Bubba would like to have you back on.
5: First of all, he likes to be called Mr. Roll.
0: Okay, you're Mr. Roll. Mr. Roll. You know, we'd like to have you back on. You're really, you know, God, you've really taken to the next level. We're proud of you. We had you on in 14, you know. I'm sorry. Bubba's whatever he's doing doesn't align with mine. I'm a Christian and whatever and whatever and whatever. Okay. And Brian, we have tried with, you know, the low cash, was it the low cash cowboys?
6: Moonshine Bandits.
0: Moonshine Bandits, who are our friend, who were opening up for him, you know, as recent as, you know, like 18 months or so.
6: Jelly Roll opened up for him.
0: Yeah, Jelly Roll used to open up for them, and they even talked to him, Jelly Roll, man, go back on Bubba's show. You're like, nah, you know, Bubba, you know, like, whatever.
5: Yeah, he's a fake loser.
0: Yeah. Listen, Lummy, let's go to words and play Three Question Thursday. You ready for that? All right, we'll do it next.
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0: You have some issues, kid.
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7: And let me tell you this right now. 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
8: She's now officially not available to be used as a 50 caliber howitzer against you.
7: A 50 caliber howitzer.
8: You know, a goddamn atom bomb. 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
9: The 50 cal Giger cop habiter.
8: A real powerful gun. So, you know, not only you might go with Gina because she's the best there is, but, you know, she might
7: the
8: be...
7: The best there was, the best there is, and the best there ever will be.
8: How about
7: Regina
8: that,
7: Hart. Regina Hart.
8: Regina Bean. I don't think did she take Bean on as her last name?
7: She is legally Bean, but professionally she can still use the name Hunter.
8: Okay, fantastic.
7: She's Regina Hunter Bean.
8: So yes, you get Regina's undivided attention for an hour for $100. Usually it's two.
7: Tom's still hunting her Bean.
8: It's on you, my friend. Not going there. You and her might have that type of relationship. I don't.
7: Oh, we can all laugh.
8: So that being said, Brian, before we get into Three Question Thursday, I want you to promise me that you are very much up to speed with the big crap show known as the Green Bay Packers and their performance against the Minnesota Vikings. You know I'm a huge Packer fan. I have analyzed it inside and out, and I would like to know, are you familiar with the game, what transpired, and can we talk about it after our three questions?
7: I saw a little bit of it. I don't waste my time watching Packer football. I like to watch relevant teams, but
10: did you see that malicious hit they put on Kyler?
8: That was not a penalty.
7: It cost them the game. If they had let Kyler Murray stay in, the Packers win that one.
10: Yep.
8: Probably would.
7: Knocking him out is the worst thing they could have done.
8: What cost them the game is their inept, their absolute retarded general manager, Brian Gutekunst.
7: How about Christian Watson, though, going off?
8: Yeah, but how about the offensive line, who I think maybe Jesuit might have a better lineup than they do? So anyway, let's go Three Question Thursday, and we'll talk about the Packers here momentarily. I also got this story, Lummy, where this semi-attractive, although she's got a really high forehead, almost mongoloid-like.
7: Little crazy eye.
8: Very crazy
7: eyes. If her and I had kids, they would be all teeth.
8: Oh, my God. They would be. Her husband caught her having sex with the family dog.
7: Oh.
8: And called the cop. Like, now, here's the deal. When you catch your wife having sex with the family dog, do you not maybe take her aside and said, listen, babe, we can't be doing that. We just, you know, listen, you got any footage of it? Destroy it immediately. We're not doing that, sweetie. Uh-uh. Or do you call the sheriff and turn her in?
10: Get rid of that bitch.
7: If you want to get rid of her.
10: Yeah, get rid of that bitch ASAP.
8: Okay, I guess.
10: You want to be following Sparky?
8: Okay.
7: ASPCA.
8: I'm just saying. We're going to get to that story, too. The Packers and the girl that had sex with their dog in Charlotte County right down the road. Brian, let's start your three question Thursday.
7: All right, this one, first one is more of a philosophical question for you.
8: We can get all philosophical about the question. Sorry.
7: Bubba, is a hot dog a sandwich?
8: No.
7: Why not?
8: Because I feel like a sandwich has to have a bread, more like a bread-like bun, whereas...
7: Well, what's a hot dog bun?
8: Well, you're right. Now that I get to thinking about it, I mean, are we doing quizzes here? Or are we doing...
7: This is a philosophical... There's no right or wrong answer, but is a hot dog a sandwich?
8: I would like to maybe change my answer to yes.
10: Okay.
8: I would like to change my... And by the way, I had some hot dogs yesterday, those beef kosher willies that got the snap. I love those things. Oh, that was my lunch yesterday. So I'm gonna say yes. Now, is there... a gotcha type moment here, or is you just wanted to get my opinion?
7: Well, so and what is your reasoning as to
8: my reasoning
7: why?
8: Is a sandwich is usually something that is, you know, has a top and a bottom of a bread like substance that could be considered a bun or bread, and so a hot dog is on either side of the hot dog, if you will, is a bread-like substance. So it would be kind of a long sandwich, much like a foot long or a hoagie or a 6-inch sub. A hot dog would be kind of in that category.
7: Now then, by that definition, is a taco a sandwich?
8: I feel like potentially, but I don't know that shells are the same as bread. So, I don't know where we're going with this. I don't know if deep down you're going to make me look stupid.
7: No, it was an interesting question that I've heard raised before, and I was interested to hear your thoughts on it.
8: Can I ask you what...
7: Three Question Thursday doesn't always have to be so personal.
8: All right, well, can I ask you a question?
7: Yes, sir.
8: What's your opinion on said question?
7: I think a hot dog qualifies as a sandwich, technically speaking. However... the same way we would not call a meatball sub a sandwich, we don't call a hot dog a sandwich. Because to me, the closest thing to a hot dog would be like a meatball hoagie, right?
8: Yeah.
7: Because it's essentially just meat in between, you know, a bun or a roll. So I think it is unique and it falls into kind of its own category, and you would never order a hot dog sandwich, but
8: I have seen my mom back in the day, if she didn't have any hot dog buns and she wanted to make us hot dogs, sometimes she would take two hot dogs and split them down the middle and put on two pieces of bread, and it was kind of a hot dog sandwich. You would take the hot dogs, split them down the middle so they're opened out, and then my mom would put two of those on two pieces of bread, and that was kind of a hot dog sandwich.
7: No, I can see that.
8: So, and I don't think that taco... I think tacos are in their own subcategory within themselves.
7: They are kind of like a sandwich, but, you know, because it's not truly split, though. But is a wrap a sandwich? Oh boy, Lummy's got a lot going on over here.
8: I mean, did you spill something?
7: He almost did, but he luckily the water was capped. But then he dropped the phone. He is flummox right now.
8: Lummy, a little too much on the Gatorade vodka today.
7: That's a big blue container he's drinking out of.
8: Lummy, what's wrong?
7: Should I smell it?
10: No, I'm just.
8: Are you on the phone now?
10: Yeah, I'm doing. There's something that I got a call.
7: He's making a call.
8: What are you making your mortgage payment? What are you doing?
10: Yes. I'm just doing something for the show. Why you do this?
8: Ford warranty?
7: Okay.
8: All right, Lummy, you do your thing.
7: All right.
8: Maybe turn your mic off or something.
7: What do you say, Lummy? Is a hot dog a sandwich?
10: Oh, yes, he's a sandwich.
8: Yeah, he's got a lot of other things going on.
7: Because, I mean, they do say
8: Lummy, is that the power
7: sandwich.
8: Company ready to cut our power off? What are we doing here? Is that the city of Tampa ready to condemn Nassau?
10: I was doing something for the next story.
8: Oh, okay.
7: All right.
8: So yeah, Brian. All right. Question number two. Unless we're still open on one.
7: No, we're good on one. I think we know where you stand on the is a hot dog a sandwich.
8: Sure. Did I do okay on that? You think?
7: There's no right or wrong answer, okay. But I think what I liked is your original thought process was to say that no, it's not, and then you reversed course and said, well, yeah, technically it is. So I like that you were open to change when.
8: And I like that you were open to my open to change.
7: Yes.
8: Thank you for working with me, my friend. You tend to skew that you hate me.
7: I love you, Sweet.
8: I wish you loved me.
7: I love you more than you would ever know and understand. And
8: I really
7: comprehend.
8: Do like you. Like I really
7: I like
8: care
7: you a lot, Bubba. I mean, I clearly care about you. Okay. If I did not care about you, I would not be here.
8: I
7: would not have co-hosted. I would not give you the truth when all these other yes men and stool pigeons around you are telling you exactly what they think you want to hear. I have to be the adult in the room and tell you, you know, maybe what you don't want to hear. It's like, you know, Jay and I have to be the adults here.
8: I understand.
7: What would you like your retirement to look like, ideally? Like, where would you like to live?
8: I've already been planning it.
7: Where would you go? What would a day in the life of retired Bubba look like?
8: I have been planning this. I'm already planning this. When I turn 62 and a half, I'm going to start taking Social Security.
7: Mm-hmm.
8: And I'm going to cut the show down to 3 days a week. With Mondays and Fridays off.
7: No, I'm talking full retirement.
8: Oh, full?
7: I'm talking Bubba's fully retired.
8: I don't know that I ever will.
7: You think you're going to die in that chair?
8: Maybe not this one. Probably two chairs from now, but yeah. probably die right
7: here. Each chair lasts about 2 years, right?
8: Yeah, I don't know, but I mean, you know, these chairs are screaming.
7: No, so
8: my chair puts up with a lot more than yours does.
7: So you're retired, you know, the show's off, cancel Christmas, whatever. What does a day in the life of retired, fully retired Bubba look like? Like, what are you doing in the course of your day?
8: I don't know, because I don't plan on fully retiring.
7: Okay.
8: I mean, if Lummy's still alive and Macho's still alive and we can still garner an audience and pay the bill, pay their salaries, I don't need a salary at that point. And I can still, you know, form some type of collective thought and or, you know, entertaining monologues and thoughts, then I can see scaling back. You know, Howard's down to 1 day a week, and he's 70, what, one? Is Howard 71?
7: Jesse in Wisconsin says he'd like to buy that chair that you're on.
8: Yeah. I've had chairs sell as high as $3,000.
7: Well.
8: That's Jack Stiefel.
7: Oh, jeez.
8: Mark.
7: By the way,
8: let me be one of the biggest trolls ever.
10: Yes.
8: Yeah. Still is.
7: Can
8: still,
7: we?
8: Still is.
7: You go from Mark to troll. It's a natural progression. But
8: yeah, it is.
7: Can we at least try to wrap our head around the idea? Like, looking at your mom and what her day looks like, is that something similar we would expect from retired Bubba? Like, sleep in late, you know, get up, watch some sort of show. You know, rarely leave the house type of thing? Or are we talking about, do you see yourself with retirement? You know, Erica's spry and perky and younger than you. You know, trying to keep up with her. She's going to want to go out and do fun things, right?
8: I could potentially maybe buy a bus. Not a bus. An RV? An RV.
10: Yeah.
7: Like one of those Prevost?
8: Yeah, something nice. You know, something nice. Like, I don't want a single axle 35 footer. I want like a double
7: Class B.
8: Yeah, I want a nice one. I have to have payments on it, and then I can see, you know, maybe traveling a little bit on a bus.
7: Not with the price of diesel.
8: Well, yeah. I mean, hell, my whole Social Security check would take
7: a tank.
8: Now here's the thing. I know what my Social Security number is going to be at 62 and a half. I do, and I've started planning. Can I live on that? And I can't. But I can. I can live on that.
7: As long as Erica keeps working.
8: As long as Erica stay alive, I'm good. So, Brian, I would say that, like, you know, I don't foresee myself not at least trying to put together some type of program or content for at least another, you know, if Howard's 71 and he's still doing it, I can be 70 if I can make it. If I'm still alive in my early 70s, I'm going to be doing at least two days.
7: So you're doing 2 days a week. What do your other 5 days look like?
10: He's in the RV, right?
8: Well, no, probably not. Probably just hanging out and, you know, I don't know.
10: Going to the track.
8: No, I hope that thing's long gone.
10: Well, listen, Bubba, if you do get like a Prevost or you could put a studio in it.
8: No.
10: Or, you know what? Then you could be broadcasting while you travel. You get a driver.
8: You know, Brian, I don't know that I can necessarily answer that because, you know, you want me to be completely done with radio.
7: No,
8: or
7: I'm saying, let's say you're doing content a day a week. What do the other 5 days look like? What is a day in the life of retired Bubba? Doesn't have to get up at 3:40 in the morning. What does that look like? I don't know.
8: I don't either. Oh. I don't know, bud.
7: Okay.
8: I mean, I'd probably like to maybe
7: take up golf,
8: hit the gym a little bit more. You know, work on cars.
7: Like wrenching?
8: Yeah, like wrenching.
10: Would you get projects like Gene?
8: No.
7: Kit cars?
10: No.
8: No. Maybe if my dad leaves me some of his cars, you know, wrenching on those 32 Fords.
7: Which dad? The one that Janie's about to get you?
8: No, Doug Clem.
7: Oh.
8: So I don't know. I don't know. I don't know. In fact, I don't even really want to think about it because the next plateau I have is when I turn 62 and a half. And, you know, the show it potentially could still be doing mornings, but I'm already, you know, trying to maybe potentially make plans about not doing mornings. I got one piece of the puzzle that I have to figure out one piece of the puzzle that I'm trying to figure out right now keeps me in mornings probably another 5 years. Another piece of that same puzzle could go a different way, and I could be out of mornings by January 1st. So I'm kind of in the process of trying to figure that out. So
7: all right. Final question.
8: And we have one more.
7: What is the most difficult celebrity interview you've ever had?
8: Joe Walsh by far.
7: Well, I know you said that, but then you were able to porn him up, and he came around, and it became a lot easier. Other than the Joe Walsh one, I guess. Then what's the second most difficult, difficult celebrity interview you had?
8: Celebrity, because I've had some real difficult strippers.
7: Yeah. No.
10: I got a couple in my mind.
8: Well, Dennis Rodman was a handful. He was a handful. Just because, he just wasn't. He wasn't in the same galaxy that we were.
10: Remember,
8: let me help me out.
10: Corey Feldman pretty much hung up on you.
8: Corey Feldman hang up.

0: Right?
1: Was it Louis? I mean, he was.
2: No, it was before Louis. It was before Louis.
1: Was it Downtown Abbey, or I don't know what that was.
0: It wasn't Downton Abbey.
1: I don't know what it was. But he was on something, and he was, you know, he was really, he was a big time guest.
0: Lucky Louis?
1: Yeah, it might have been that. And he was scheduled to be on the show. Well, I had Hogan. Hogan's on the air, like, you know, just talking about a bunch of nonsense. And Louis C.K. is on hold. And I tell Hogan, hey, I got Louis C.K. on there. He's like, who? I'm like, some comedian named Louis C.K. or
3: some
1: C.K.
3: jobber.
1: Some guy, some jobber, something. And Hogan's like, rah, rah, rah, whatever. All right. So Louis C.K.'s hearing this. And I get on there. I'm like, hey, Louis C.K. And he's like, oh, I'm glad that you're able to spend some time with me in the midst of you know, sucking Hogan's D, you know, and just he starts. And I'm like, listen, who the hell? We ain't doing that. So I hang up on him. And he calls back. And if you know, just like he would. And he calls back on the warm line. And I go, hello. Cause I'm thinking it's Hogan, right? I'm thinking Hogan's listening to the interview, and now Hogan's going to call up, and we're going to gang up on Louis C.K. Louis C.K. calls back and says, do you feel better now, buddy, that you hung up on me? Do you feel better? Does that make you want to suck Hogan's D more? what's going on with you? Shut up, Louis C.K. Yeah, you're nothing. You're nobody. You're a jobber. So I hang up on again. Well, then he goes on and, you know, explodes, no pun intended, in front of a girl that he's probably self-pleasuring himself. Yeah. But, you know, he went on to be a very, very, very, very large deal. And let me, I think maybe you reached out. I'm like, listen, you know what? Tell Louis C.K. that I'm sorry, that I'll apologize to him. It's completely my fault.
0: Send him this tape of me telling him how great he is.
1: And he told me to pack sand.
2: Yeah, pack sand. Yeah.
0: Even after his scandal?
1: Yeah, it was a scandal.
2: Well,
1: yeah.
2: I was just thinking difficult because then you even had the musician that you brought up one song that he didn't write and he got so pissed off and he hung up on you.
1: Crosby, Stills, and Nash.
2: Yeah.
1: Crosby, Stills, and Nash. And I got one of the dudes. I think the Crosby
0: Bill
1: deal.
0: Crosby.
2: I think you got Crosby.
1: So I think I got Crosby.
2: It was going good in the beginning.
1: And it was going so good. Well, actually, Brian, my favorite Crosby, Stills, and Nash song, and I didn't know. My favorite is Southern Cross. Like, I love that song. It's my favorite song. And I didn't know that he didn't write that. And that, like, that's like a really bad, if you know anything about him or what triggers him, that song triggers him. If you ask him about Southern Cross, because it's my understanding it went, that was like their number one all-time song as far as radio play and how much it made and what have you, and he didn't participate in it. It's when he had a hiatus with the band or whatever.
0: Yeah, Stephen Sills, Rick Curtis, and Michael Curtis wrote that one.
1: Yes, and so Crosby didn't, right? Well, I didn't know. He hung up on me.
2: He's like, really?
1: He's like, really? you're asking me that question? I'm like, listen, Mr. Crosby, you know, Southern Cross, man, that's my song, man. I love, it's my jam. I find myself listening to that all the time. Like, he thought I was trying to get him in a got you moment. Let me, Just Kim brought up Grandpa Munster.
0: Yeah.
1: Oh,
0: and
1: yeah.
0: Somebody said earlier, Billy D. Williams was a rough one.
1: I don't remember Billy D. But I do remember Grandpa Munster. He was actually in the studio.
0: And Honky Tonk Man.
1: Well, the Honky Tonk Man hates me.
0: But you had him on too, right?
1: Oh, yeah.
0: Yeah.
1: Well, we actually bamboozled him.
2: Yeah.
1: We told him it was like the Bill and Fred show from, like, you know, Des Moines. And he was like, hey, and we're like, we get going on. We're like, hey, Honky, this is Bubba the Love Sponge, you little bitch. And we bamboozled you, you mark. You completely fell for it. We're not the Bill and Fred show. This is the Bubba the Love Sponge show. You're such a jobber. Your wife's a whore. We hate you, Honky Tonk Man. He'd be like, yeah, man, well, you know, you go out there and suck Hogan's D some more, you jobber, you blah, blah. You're going to eat it. So anyway, yeah.
2: You know, full circle, you know who got the number for us for Honky Tonk, got him in connection with us?
1: Who?
2: Gary Cantrell.
1: Did he really?
2: Yes, he did.
1: Gary Cantrell.
2: Even back then.
1: Grandpa Munster, man.
2: Here's Gary Munster.
1: This is the most famous, one of the most.
4: You're past your prime. That's why you're here in Tampa.
1: All right, I'll play it again. Hold on.
4: You're old. You're past your prime. That's why you're here in Tampa.
0: You got to do a best of celebrity interviews show.
1: Probably.
0: For

0: winter break. Yeah, I think that
1: you're
0: would be
1: old.
0: Good.
1: You're past your prime. That's why you're here in Tampa.
0: Like, you can edit that together there,
2: no,
0: baby.
2: I don't mind
0: editing
2: it. You're old.
3: Past your prime. And then Hogan, be a good called one. Up, Hogan called up and said, hey, Grandpa Munster, I saw you one time eating a cheeseburger, and you were sucking the cheese out of your teeth. And he got mad as hell. He walked out, didn't he, Lummy?
2: Yeah.
3: I think he walked out, yeah.
2: The guy that wouldn't walk out, from what I've heard, is the guy that played Batman, Adam West.
3: No, he was okay, I thought.
2: I heard he was a real lingerer. Because I guess he was doing a Comic-Con back then, and he had nowhere to go, and like no ride, so he kind of just wouldn't leave.
3: Oh, yeah, actually, with Batman, Adam West.
2: Yeah.
3: With Batman, we went like an hour. I'm like, okay, man. Well, listen, Adam, I appreciate you swinging by. And he's like, well, Bubba, I'll just let you know right now I could go another 30 or 40 minutes.
2: You had nowhere to go.
3: And I'm like, well, listen, Batman,
0: I got nothing left for you, buddy.
3: I mean, you know. I got Commissioner Gordon on the phone, and he says there's an emergency down in Gotham City. Yeah, so, yeah, Adam West wouldn't leave. So we just had him on, like, you know.
0: Just stick around, Adam.
3: And he was really that, and Brian, he was really that deadpan kind of, like, you know, like he was Bruce Wayne. Like, he was, like, in character, you know, the entire time.
0: Yeah.
3: Like, he'd be, like, you know, real formal and what have you. Yeah, that was a pretty, let me, you know what, Brian made a pretty good suggestion, and that is, you know, one of our best of should be, like, a collection of, you know, of
0: interviews.
3: Probably,
2: yeah, that's right.
0: You could probably do a whole week of it.
3: Well, you could probably do a couple different deal. You could probably do like a best of the interviews, and then the best of the worst interviews.
0: Yeah. Yeah. Two shows. Yeah.
3: Interviews that didn't go so good, others that went so well.
2: That might be hard on the best of, though.
3: Yeah.
2: Because those segments weren't very long.
3: True.
2: Five
3: so
2: minutes
3: Brian
2: each.
3: Is
0: some of those interviews were longer, though. Like the Richard Marx one was
3: Brian.
0: Like, a long one.
2: I'm talking about the worst ones.
0: Oh, the worst ones. Yeah.
3: Do you think that Matt LaFleur, somebody needs to step? I've not seen any talking head, whether it's Colin Cowherd or whether it's, you know,
0: Colin Cowherd,
3: Colin Cowherd, or Stephen A. Smith, or Pat
0: Stephen A. Spice. I mean Smith.
3: Nobody's calling for this, but this is what the Packers' problem is. You need to take play calling away from Matt LaFleur.
0: Yeah,
3: he needs a bona fide offensive coordinator like most, even Andy Reid, even, you know, Bill Belichick. They all had offensive coordinators. I don't think you can call the game as efficiently on the sidelines.
0: Well, Sean Payton gave it up this year.
3: Yeah,
2: but
3: exactly.
2: But Andy Reid still calls
0: and they look terrible,
2: okay,
0: by the way. Yeah. I think Sean Payton's going to take it back.
2: Yes.
3: But I'm just saying, like, Matt LaFleur, and first of all, you can't even see things develop from sideline like you can from the top, you know, and where our offensive coordinator sits. And nobody's calling for this, but my first thing I would do is you've blown six games now in a row that you had leads on. You don't have the ability to make the necessary changes in the second half, and or you lock it down and get conservative.
0: Well, let's just say this. They very, very clearly were missing Josh Jacobs. They could not get anything going in the run game,
3: exactly right.
0: Which led to, I mean, they were up 19-10 at half. It's just they got completely shut down in the second half because they were one-dimensional.
3: And here's the deal. When you got a team that blitzes 91% of the time, how many screens did they run? None. They didn't do one screen. That's the number one thing you do when they're pinning back, all right?
0: Yeah, they don't have good receiving backs, so.
3: Yeah, I mean, you're probably right.
0: Like, you could do a wide receiver screen, but that doesn't work as well.
2: Yeah, we're tight end
0: on a blitz.
3: You take 3 points off the board on a successful field goal to go for a 4th-and-1, and Jordan Love is not a QB sneaker. He's just not.
0: No, I think each team should have like a designated QB sneaker when they don't
3: Tucker
0: have a Josh
3: they
0: Allen could,
3: they,
0: or something like
3: they
0: that.
3: They could have brought in Tucker Kraft. I've seen some Packer talking heads. You bring in Tucker Kraft and you tush push it. You know, if you do the you can't stop that.
0: Nope.
3: Anyway, I think the general manager is an ass bucket for the offensive line that he's trying to patchwork together. And I think LaFleur's an ass bucket. And you know what? If you can't fire LaFleur, you at least take his play calling duties away and put somebody up there that's not going to. It's 3rd-and-11 in the third quarter. 3rd-and-11. And we're running a jet sweep on a team that's blitzing 91% of the time. That ain't going to work. How about a quick hitter? just, I mean, if you got one-on-one matchup with your corners and your wide two steps, you already have the inside position and slant in with a quick hitter, right? Boom. From the shotgun position. Anyway, I'm sorry. I didn't mean, I know you don't like the Packers.
0: It's not that I don't like them. They'll probably beat the Jets this week, if that's any consolation.
3: If they don't, what if Matt LaFleur does not beat the Jets?
2: He's already on the hot seat.
3: And he's 0-2.
0: They're in trouble then, because if they can't beat the Jets, then the Falcons, Bucks, Bears, Cowboys, Lions row there becomes a lot more difficult.
2: They play the Dolphins. That's a win.
0: Yeah, that's a long way away.
3: That's a long way away.
0: That's probably two coaches from now.
4: Non-scripted and unregulated.
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3: 4-10
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3: Oh, yeah. Wait, hold on. What? Hold on. Did you understand the question?
1: By the way, that question was also asked him last week as well. 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

0: September 18th, 2026. It's a Babyface Thursday. Seth Wiley. 18th.
1: Right. Well, my bad.
0: 2026. Yeah, it's a Babyface Thursday.
1: That's
0: Seth.
1: That's on me, my friend.
0: It's a Babyface Thursday, and Seth Wiley comes right out of the box. Thank you, Seth. Appreciate you. Babyface walks in. Not late.
2: Uncle Rocky, $10.
0: Thank you, Uncle Rocky. Not late, but makes the proclamation. Man, you guys almost, I almost didn't make it today.
3: I was a sea hair away, man. And when I hosted, I didn't get us into any vortexes, just for the record.
0: Okay, I'm sure that you had a couple other technical difficulties that I usually navigate perfectly through.
3: You would know, because you didn't care enough to listen to the show.
0: You're already starting, my friend. Just already, my God, I'm like welcoming you.
3: What's up, Fweet? How we doing?
0: Good. I got some stuff to talk to you about on your opinion on some things.
3: Yep.
0: And
3: so I'm here.
0: And you're just on me, bro.
3: I like to come at you quick, get you on your toes early.
0: Have you ever thought about I didn't listen because I knew you got it?
2: Uncle Rocky, $10.
0: I don't. And listen, I think all my guys will tell you I don't micromanage at all.
3: Like, no. A lot of people would say you don't manage.
0: Well, I think everybody that works for me, everybody that works for me knows what I want, knows how I like things, and does their job really well. So I don't have to micromanage. Lummy and I get, every day we have about a little 10 or 15 minute meeting, kind of getting a little housekeeping, where we stand on this, where we stand on that. Does Gary need anything? How's Gary doing? How's the new video editor Bobby doing? Is Bobby going to make some more shorts for us? Where do we stand on this, this, and this? And boom. And I don't have to babysit them.
2: And then Macho Man sprinkles in.
0: And Macho Man sprinkles in with some of his engineering stuff. Occasionally he'll need to buy a little something, a little conductor motherboard Willie or something like that. He asked me if it's okay. I'm like, yep, go ahead.
1: Put a new conductor motherboard.
0: Put it on the corporate card. Order it up. Let's go.
1: Dig it.
0: Merch Crick does an unbelievable job with what and we're really, really aggressive right now on some new products. I do have we're going with that Savage inspired Bubba Army
3: Alpha
0: Volume 27.
3: I heard you're holding it all to ship together. Three exclusive, amazing items going to be shipped together. The Bubba package.
0: Well, I'm not gonna sell it as a package, but I'm gonna have three new items. The Lasker shirts get here next week, so I'm gonna have to just put those aside. We're probably 4 weeks out from getting Alpha, and we're probably probably the same with this new T-shirt that I've designed that I kind of want to show people, but I'm afraid. I don't know. I kind of want it to be a surprise. What I can show you is I have made the final approval on the Savage inspired fragrance and the bottle. Now, Lummy, the only thing that scares me is because I feel like Gene genuinely is happy and pulling for me and wants to be positive and not pick me apart. I feel Dan, of course, Dan is the same way. Jay, the same way. He's probably the nicest of all. And kindest of all. But then you got Brian. Now, Brian's nice and he's kind. Jesus. Now, he's nice and he's kind, but he's snarky, smartass, cynical, ready to pick apart everything. And that's one of the reasons why I wanted him to have input on the fragrances. We all kind of agreed on what we're going to go with. I have the bottle. It's designed. It's ready to go. I have a picture of it, but I'm almost afraid. Like, I almost want to show it tomorrow because Lasker will be like, oh, man, that's because I think it's right down Gene's alley.
3: You got to show me.
0: Well, but I'm so afraid that, even if you were to like it, that you will be so you're just going to pick it apart.
3: I don't think I'll pick it apart. If I like it, I like it. If there's something I think that could be better, I'm going to let you know. I mean, you got a bunch of yes men around you, and that's fun and it feels good. But when it brass tacks, when you get down to it, you need a guy like me around that's going to shoot you straight.
0: Here we go, Lummy. I'm going to show it. I'm ready for you to like it. because I genuinely think you will like it.
3: Well, then
0: and I'm ready, and I'm ready for Macho Man to like it, because I think Macho Man will genuinely like it. The only guy that could potentially clown it would be this gentleman here. Mm. Now, if he, much like the Mikey cereal, he likes it. I could catch a little bit of lightning, good luck in a bottle, if you will. And now, mind you, the first volumes 24, 25, and 26 have all been kind of in the same bottle. The only thing that was different amongst those three was the volume number, you know, like,
3: yeah,
0: volume 24, volume 25, volume 26. I wanted to do, and all of those were Creed inspired. This is a Savage inspired.
3: Is it Savage or is it Savage?
0: It's Savage.
3: Okay.
0: You know how I am, you know.
3: Because it's not Macho Man Randy Savage.
0: No.
3: But there's right. a U in there.
0: Right.
3: In the,
0: so
3: in the cologne.
0: It smells a lot like Savage. And the bottle is way different than anything we've done. I'm going to show you. This is what it's going to look like. I know it's going to. I think everybody's going to like it. You ready?
2: Oh, yes,
0: are you ready?
2: Yeah.
3: Oh, that's cool.
0: So
3: yeah, I like it. I like the topper on it. Oh, you're showing the world.
0: I'm showing the world.
3: Oh, wow.
0: Yeah, I'm showing the world. I want the world to know that this is what I'm going with. It's locked in. I've already paid for it. But I made a deposit. The bottles in themselves, that there's a, you got to understand when you're developing your fragrance or your cologne, you know, you have to, the bottle cost, you know, bottles cost $8-$9, you know, for a nice bottle. You know, my other bottles were like $4.50, $5. So I am spending more money because I thought this was, I don't know. I like it. I really like it. It's got the king like, you know, crown top ish. It's got, you know, and then on the back, let me, it has my signature like they all of them do. But so there you go. So, Brian, you're not taking a shiz on
3: it? No, that's pretty cool. It's much cooler design than the other one. Now, is the volume in terms of the amount of cologne you're going to get the same?
0: Yes.
3: Okay.
0: Yes. I think it's, is it 4.5?
3: No.
0: No, no.
3: No, 3.4 maybe?
0: I'll have Merch Crick send me what the volume, I know it's at least the same.
2: I found how much that, also, I'll give it to you after the show, but I found, I got the email back on how much that one bottle will cost.
3: Now,
2: the one of you, the little portion of you.
0: Just tell me.
2: Oh,
3: $20.
2: No, it's like $2 to $3 per bottle.
0: Oh, okay.
2: Yeah.
0: Now, but that's kind of gimmicky.
3: Now, when
0: cartoony, if you will.
3: When Merch Crick and you ship things, do they come packaged like this?
0: No, they come in a box.
3: Oh, okay.
0: The manufacturer puts them in a box. Now, the watch.
3: No, I'm talking about when you're shipping stuff out to the listeners.
0: Oh no! Oh, I'm sorry.
3: I'm holding up the bag.
0: Oh, you're showing what got delivered to your house,
3: to my office.
0: I mean, to your office.
3: And
0: yesterday.
3: My staff was extremely concerned.
0: And it literally. By the way, Brian's holding up a brown, tattered, glorified brown grocery bag that's been taped by a third grader. And listen, let's be thankful.
3: Oh no, I'm thankful that Bubba Army Grunt is the one who sent it to us.
2: Nice,
0: Bubba Army Grunt.
3: Let me got something
2: great
3: too.
2: Great listener.
0: Bubba Army Grunt did send us a package to Hunter Law. Now what it looks like, and we're gonna go through what he sent us, and thank you. It's very thoughtful. Thank you, Bubba Army Grunt. But it looks like the UPS guy was going down Lemon Street and he decided I'm gonna just not stop. At Hunter Law, I'm just going to try to time it that I throw the package out and it lands in the bushes somewhere at about 35 to 40 miles an hour.
3: Careful, his address is on there. It's dull and in pencil, but I had it covered up because I'm a consummate professional.
0: You know, I'm
3: not looking to dox anybody, right,
0: Bubba? Might want to take a... What do I dox people?
3: No, I'm joking.
0: I get doxed.
3: Oh, there was something else in there?
2: Yeah, there's a letter.
3: Oh, yeah, that was the one. Okay, that was the instruction.
0: Who's the letter go to?
3: It was to me.
0: All right, so my package from Bubba Army Grunt, which thank you, is a letter. It says Bubba with a $20 bill in it.
2: Awesome.
0: And I mean, listen, $20 is 20. I mean, that'll get me a quarter tank of gas or at least buy me something at a fast food restaurant. So thank you, my friend. And then back in the day, this is from, I don't know what the date on it is. Oh, here it is. It's from, it doesn't say necessarily unless I open it up, but it's Inside Wrestling, The SmackDown Curse, and it's an old school wrestling magazine. It looks like it's got this cover, and then you flip it around and it's got that cover. And then I guess within this article,
2: you're in it.
0: There's a picture of me, Hogan. Hold on, let me. He had it completely marked, and I there. Damn it.
3: It was page 90.
0: Is that what it is, bud?
3: I think that.
0: No, I don't think you're way off.
3: He gave you a number there on your sheet on the envelope, the Manila full, like.
0: Oh, okay, 40. Yeah,
3: 40. Sorry.
0: All right, yeah, you're right. I mean, yeah, 40. So Lummy, it is a picture of me. Looks like Brutus, Lummy, and Greg the Hammer Valentine.
3: Lummy's there?
0: No, I'm sorry. Not Lummy. It's a picture of me and Hogan.
2: Oh, yeah, look at that.
0: And Brutus and Greg the Hammer Valentine. So Bubba Ray Grunt, good find.
3: Right before the orgy.
2: Oh, yeah, Memphis.
0: Right. Oh, was that Memphis?
2: Yeah.
0: Yeah.
2: Memphis Revival.
0: Yeah, that was great. So... Thank you, Bubba Army Grunt. We appreciate it. And we know that you tried to efficiently pack this. Thank God you kind of over-taped it, because it might have actually saved the contents in itself as that FedEx driver or UPS driver.
3: USPS is postal service.
2: Oh, so yeah. That means when they got it to the airport, they kicked it around a couple times.
0: Of course. Exactly.
3: Yeah, and I love the home paper taped on in the front, right? If you don't know, people, if you go to the postal service, they will they'll do the label for you there. You just type everything into the computer, it'll print it up on a sticker, and bam, you smack it on the package.
0: Yeah. Thank you very much, Bubba Army Grunt.
2: Yes, thank you.
0: So, Brian, am I to assume that potentially the oversleeping came because you watched the Rays game last night as they pulled one out? They damn near lost it. They were up 4-0.
3: Yeah, no, and it felt like one of those ones they might lose.
0: Kelly came in, sidearm Willie, and gave up 2. I watched the highlight. I didn't watch the game. I get up. Part of my breakfast routine is to go to the box score. God, Simpson's on fire, is he not?
3: He's the man. He's going to win the batting title.
0: My God, he's
3: going to win the batting title.
0: When's the last guy? Is he leading the AL in stolen bases? I know he's up there.
3: Yeah, I think he's leading the AL.
0: I think he's leading not the league, but I think so. When's the last time that a guy?
3: No, he is second. Bobby Witt is. Oh, he's tied with Bobby Witt.
0: Yeah, well, he's got 2 each. There's 11 games left. Yeah. There's 11 games left. The Rays are 8-2 in their last 10. 4 games up on the Yankees. Now they do got one more game with the A's today. It's a 1-10. And Brian, you know I love the 1-10s because I can catch the game actually. And then they have the Red Sox. Yeah, the Red Sox come to town. For 3, and then we go to the Yankees for 4, one of which is a doubleheader, and then close out the year in
3: the disgusting city of Philly.
0: In Philly with 3. Now we're up. Now we're 92-51. Brian, last time he was on, kind of predicted that we're gonna probably win about 9. Talking about the Rays, 96. But Brian, you might be.
3: I may have been low.
0: You might be 9. They might hit. They could hit 98.
3: They could hit 99.
0: Yeah. Now, what's the record?
3: Oh, nowhere. 120?
0: No. For the Rays.
3: Oh, their highest? 101, 102?
2: Was it 100?
0: And was it 08?
2: No, 08, they didn't win 100.
3: Anyway. The record for the Rays is 100 in 2021.
0: Oh, I don't think they can hit that.
3: They could hit. They can hit it. It's just highly unlikely. They have to win out.
0: 8-3 for the Rays. Right?
3: Well, 8-3 would be the closeout. Yeah,
0: 8-3. Now they've gone 8-2 in the last 10, but the competition. You know, it's
3: not the Yankees, the Phillies, and the Red Sox.
0: I mean, you arguably by the way, all 3 of those teams are going to the playoffs.
3: Absolutely.
0: Boston and the Yankees look like if we don't choke, are going to be the 1-2 wild card seeds. Do they take three wild cards? They take four?
3: Three wild cards and then the three divisional winners. First, the top two seeds, which will be the Guardian. Well, probably the Guardians and the Rays will get a bye. And then the Yankees will play the Red Sox. And then most likely the White Sox will play the Astros.
0: The third seed plays the third best division winner.
3: Yes.
0: Yeah.
2: It's crazy because the Rays have a chance to have a home run leader.
3: Yeah.
2: And
3: and RBI.
0: Yeah.
2: And wins.
0: Caminero.
3: And saves.
0: Caminero is 41 homies. So now, Brian, my question to you is, when's the last time
3: 1949
0: that a guy led the league in stolen bases and batting?
3: 1949. Can you guess who?
0: Oh. Yeah. Jackie Robinson.
3: Yep.
0: There you go. Number 42.
3: Yep.
0: Jackie Rob. What a hell of a player, too.
3: Hell of a hand.
0: So Jackie Robinson in 49. Simpson, man. God. And he's not necessarily the best outfielder, but.
3: Oh, his defense has gotten drastically better since they moved him over to left field this year. He's actually the first or second best left fielder in baseball from a defensive perspective.
0: Yeah, and so anyway, they play the A's today. We're hoping we win that. Who are the Yankees losing to? They're on a.
3: Well, no, they lost one to the Twins. It's just the Rays don't lose and haven't lost on a day when the Yankees lost in like 2-3 weeks.
0: So now here's the deal, Brian. You described it last time we had you on, and that is so really they're
3: we just have to win one game against the Yankees.
0: They're really five games ahead if you take the tiebreaker, and the tiebreaker goes to the Rays. So
3: well, we're five in the loss column right now with today's game pending. So if we can beat the A's today, which we should, that would put us five up, right? Then we've got the three against Boston,
0: which that's at home.
3: Yep. Which the worst case scenario.
0: By the way, hold on. Everybody hold the phone. This is very much need recognized. Johnny K, $100.
3: Steel Slinger.
0: Johnny K is already starting to qualify for next year.
3: Oh, it's our the clock's ticking.
0: Yeah, well, yeah. Our fiscal year ended yesterday.
2: Keith Yeager, $100.
0: Thank you, Keith. People love their baby face. Very polarizing.
3: You
0: ever notice, Lemmy? I think everybody we got is polarizing. Either you like Gene, or you think he's dumb as a first grader. Dan, you either like him or you absolutely cannot stand him.
2: Yeah.
0: And then Brian is somewhat middle of the road, but a little bit on the not likable schmarmy side.
3: I have learned to soften my. Days on the show. Everybody wanted to murder me.
2: Oh, that's very true. Yes.
3: I was reviled. And I think I've learned to work a little bit, you know. I learned how to work at Shannon Burkett, you know what I'm saying?
0: Yeah. So if they win today, that puts them five up. But does it really put them six up, Brian, because they win the tiebreaker?
3: Well, they just got to win one against the Yankees. If they can take one of the four against
0: the
3: Yankees.
0: So they could drop three.
3: Winning one against the Yankees is essentially like winning two because, yes, it gives them the tiebreaker. At this point, if they were to just win one against Boston, win one against the Yankees, and win one against Philly, that might be enough for them.
0: So if they win today,
3: then
0: win four more, one of which against
3: three more. One against Boston, one against the Phillies, one against the Yankees. Win today, win three more after that. So just go 4-7 in their final 11 games. It's probably enough to win the division.
0: Well, because the bottom line is if they win one in New York,
3: yep,
0: and they tie. Then they have the tiebreaker.
3: Exactly. So that would put them four more wins would put them at 96, and they'd be 96 and 50 and 66. The Yankees
0: 30 games ahead of
3: 500. The Yankees would have to win 9 of their last 11 to pass the Rays, and they've got 3 in Arizona today, starting tomorrow rather, and that's
0: now Arizona's fighting for a wild card.
3: They're on the brink of death right now, so they absolutely
0: both are.
3: Have to win.
0: I mean, like, you know, the Yankees have got to win out.
3: Well, Arizona's 3.5 back, so yeah, they've right. of the wild card. I mean,
0: the Yankees, like, you know, they're in the playoffs solidly. I think they're 11.5.
3: Oh God, the Yankees already clinched.
0: The Yankees could lose every game,
3: and they likely are still the number one wild card.
0: Yes,
3: at this point, because they're 6 clear of Boston now.
0: Right, and 11.5 up on everybody else.
3: Yeah.
0: So anyway. You know, but the Yankees are, I mean, I wouldn't say desperate, but they are absolutely, they don't want to be a wild card. They want to win the AL.
3: Well, it gets you a bye. So you don't have to,
0: reset your rotation.
3: Well, you got to burn your top arms in order to win the wild card series.
0: Especially, hold on, their opponent, if they don't win the AL East, their opponent's locked in. It's the Red Sox. And that's anything goes with those two teams.
3: Yep.
0: Arguably the most heated rivalry in all major leagues.
3: And the problem for the Yankees is the Red Sox are actually a pretty decent road team. They're mediocre. They're a 500 team at home, but they have 11 games
0: over. And they finally woke up from that heater they were on, that 14-game heater after the All-Star
3: break. It was like 24 games. They were cheating. There's no mathematical way to explain every single player on their team at the same time raising their average by 40 points. They had found a way
2: to
3: hack into the PitchCom system or something.
2: It's just you got to find a way to cheat.
3: You can get hot for 2 or 3 weeks. You have a few guys. Every single guy on their team was hitting for 40 to 50 points above their season average the same exact time.
0: So, Brian, a lot of people don't know, but the pitcher has a little device that fits kind of over his ear and his inside of his hat brim. And, a lot of times you'll see pitchers are having a problem with it, and the dugout will bring them a new one. But what is – I've always wondered, is that there – what is that?
3: Now, I know it's called PitchCom.
0: I know the catcher's got a
2: – not every catcher does it. They're trying to get away from catchers calling the game.
0: What I'm saying is every catcher has an earpiece.
2: I know, that's what I'm saying, is that there's catchers that don't have the earpiece because the pitcher that is elected to have it.
3: Yeah.
2: Because they're not.
3: They don't want the signals because then that's how they know what pitch is coming. That's how teams can cheat and steal your signals.
0: Break into the.
2: So they're getting rid of giving the catcher the signal.
0: So what does the pitcher have in his hat? That little device he has in his hat.
3: It's just a little little radio wave device that it's on a radio. It's on an encrypted radio signal.
2: Well, it's supposed to be like the quarterbacks have in the NFL.
0: All right, and so, you know, so the dugout or whoever, probably not a guy in the dugout, but somebody in the press box, Brian, they're talking to him, you know, like giving him scenarios or...
3: They're just giving him a pitch, so I don't know if it's a button they put in, it just says like fastball, curveball, whatever, but they're talking to him. But they're getting communication on what pitch to make, and then that way the catcher doesn't have to signal it.
0: Like if you go to ESPN and you watch the game cast on the ESPN app, and then every batter that comes up, Brian, they give you like a pixelation of his hot zones and his cold zones. You know, like he's batting a 155 high and up. You know, if he's a right-handed batter, high and inside, he's batting a 105. But you know, low and outside, he's batting like a 286. So. Do you think that they pull this up with every
3: the pitchers know it before the game if they're doing their homework.
0: Right.
3: That's part of the pitcher's game prep job is to know the hot and cold zones for each hitter and their tendencies.
0: They might be communicating that to the guy, you know. Stay away from middle.
3: Yeah, they'll say middle in. Go up a high heat. You know, whatever it is that they're saying, they're telling them how to make the pitch.
0: So oversleep. Almost overslept today. Was it because of the Rays?
3: No, it's because I was fighting a cold all week, and
0: I know a couple of my mom has going on a week and a half huge sinus infection, like bad.
3: Yeah,
0: can't stop coughing, like to the point where she coughs so much she has a sore throat now. I know another friend of mine sick. Is there something going on right now? Going around?
3: Must be. I know dengue fever's going around Hillsborough, but luckily I didn't get that. They say that they call it the bone breaking flu.
0: Did you call it dengue fever?
3: Dengue fever.
0: Oh, I like your
3: dengue fever. Yeah,
2: they've been spraying out.
3: Spelled dengay.
0: Dan Gay fever. So now
2: they've been spraying it with helicopters all around.
3: Yeah, it's bad.
2: Tampa.
3: Like Hillsborough is the epicenter for the breakout of dengue fever. You haven't heard about this?
0: No, I have not.
3: Oh yeah, it's bad, and they call it the bone breaking virus because your you ache so bad, you feel like your bones are breaking.
0: Now, is it just like a flu-like fever?
3: Yeah, it's from mosquitoes.
2: Yeah. Oh, okay. It's all mosquitoes.
0: It probably has a lot to do with the rain that we got. The more rain we get, the more mosquito breeding activity. The drier it is, the more, you know, you don't get as much mosquito activity. But the wetter it is, that's where they breed and thrive is wet, is the wetness. And we've been, what started out as a really dry season, you know, remember like this, you know, spring break, it didn't start getting wet till like the middle of June.
3: Well, the El Nino's here, man. And that weather pattern's going to keep happening.
0: Did you see, Brian, not to be hyper-local, but did you see where this now officially is the latest we've ever gone, I think maybe ever, since they've been keeping records of not any type of hurricane activity.
3: This is the strongest El Nino they've ever seen. They're saying zero. There will not be a single Atlantic hurricane this season. That's the new prediction.
0: Now, is that a record?
3: They're thinking it is because going back to when the records were kept, the only years where they didn't have an Atlantic hurricane was when they didn't have like the detailed historical references and the systems that they have now. So they're saying there's a chance that back then there was a hurricane and then, you know, the boats just didn't report it, because that's how a lot of them, like in the 1900s, would get reported by the sailors.
0: Boats would come in and say, man,
3: there's a hurricane out there.
0: By golly, I'm telling you right now, 100 miles out, man, we damn near got capsized. We had to get it in here as fast as can. We had to move the sail.
3: They didn't exactly.
0: We had to move the sails to the starboard side in order to get away from this big storm. It has to be the biggest storm ever to live.
3: So there's been 111 cases of dengue fever in September or through September now in the state of Florida. 95 of them in Hillsborough County.
0: When you say they're spraying, are they spraying for mosquitoes?
2: Yeah, liquid BTI is what they're spraying. They're spraying it all over.
0: Is that good for us? Liquid BTI?
2: Probably not. But there's a helicopter that's flying low all around Tampa and just covering everybody.
0: Mm. So is it like, should you get a flu shot? Should you?
3: No, you can't do anything about this. Don't get bit by mosquitoes.
2: Yeah.
3: That's literally the only precaution you can take is to not get bit by a mosquito.
0: Now, Brian, will our insurance rates go down? Well, I could probably answer this question on my own.
3: Insurance rates never go down.
0: So they absolutely rape us when we get hurricanes, but when we don't have any, they're like, you know, listen, Mr. Petroni, we're going to give you a $1,100 a year discount on your home insurance because we didn't have a hurricane this year. No, hell no. They never do that.
3: Well, the good news is these El Ninos, they typically, I think, are like 2 or 3 year cycles. So we could be looking at a good little clip here with very limited.
0: So does El Ninos means that it's unusually hotter, right? Like there's a high upper pressure system of hotness that kind of sits on top of us. I know that's very rudimentary, but is that kind of what an El Nino is? It's a hotter cycle.
3: Oh, I was wrong on that. It's only 1 year, and it usually only happens every 2 to 7 years. But it can last for up to 2 years, and rarely 3 to 4.
0: So what is the official explanation of what an El Nino is?
3: The way it creates the pressure, it essentially drops down. The pressure sits over, I think. And I'm not a meteorologist, honestly. I think the pressure sits over the Atlantic and it stops the storms from developing over there. But then what it leads to is somehow the way that sits there is it just creates a lot of rain for Florida during the day. And that's why we get the daily rain and thunderstorms.
0: The 3 o'clock willies.
3: Yeah, rather than a massive hurricane, because it prevents all of that moisture and pressure and power from developing in a concentrated storm out in the Atlantic. But at the same time, it just pushes all that moisture into Florida.
0: But not in a hurricane type sense.
3: No, because like it can't develop because it's not sitting out over the water.
0: So it's just a quick hitter.
3: Yep. A bunch of quick hitters.
0: And I think it historically means it's usually a drier winter, right? Something like that?
3: Yeah. Yeah, it can, I think.
2: Yeah, no, it is a warmer and drier winter. That's what it usually has.
0: Yeah. When's it going to start getting a little cooler around here?
3: You can feel a tinge of less humidity.
2: Supposedly, we're not supposed to be in the 90s anymore.
3: Yeah, 88 high today with a low of, I think, 77. And then that'll just hopefully keep dropping down over the course of the next week.
0: So, Brian, your potential lateness came from the fact you couldn't get out of bed because do you think you got this Dan Gay fever?
3: No, I'm not Dan Gay. But I was definitely fighting this for a week now. It's going
0: have you
3: back
0: been taking
3: to,
0: anything? Or you
3: just over-counter
0: like
3: COVID?
0: Natural stuff.
3: No, just over-counter like DayQuil. And I had some rubber cement coming out of my nose last night. It was deep and thick. It's just blah, gross.
0: Like that green.
3: It was clear, luckily, but the color really doesn't matter too much. But yeah, I'm still a little stuffy. You can hear it a little bit, but I set
0: my
3: alarm.
0: I can't. You know, we can't do our standard makeout today when we leave.
2: Yeah,
3: we still can.
2: Macho said stay away from him.
0: But yeah, no makeout.
3: But I set my alarm for 4:40, and I barely woke, like, I don't know what it was. So it goes off. I hit, shut it down. I'm getting ready to, in my head, I'm out of bed getting ready. Like, in my, like, and I realized that was a dream. I wasn't getting ready.
0: You were dreaming that you were up and going.
3: Yes. And at 4:50, I kind of, like, did a little, like, felt like I was going into a deep sleep, and it kind of woke me up, and I looked at my phone.
0: Started rimming.
3: I was
0: started getting to a rim
3: right into that little, and I got that little
0: pre-rim,
3: that little quiver.
0: And it gave you a little quiver, being like, "Man, bro!"
3: And that little quiver woke me up enough that I looked at my phone, and I saw it was 4:50, and I'd fallen back asleep for 10 minutes.
0: Man, 4:50—that's almost five.
3: Yeah.
0: Whew.
3: What?
0: I mean, I'm just saying that's cutting it.
3: I mean, I got ready quickly. I have my clothes all laid out and everything the night before.
0: Cause I always take my shower the night before, too.
3: Well, I shower. Really, I'm a morning shower guy, so I shower. That wakes me up.
0: I'm either or, but I tend to like to try to get it in before I go to bed.
3: Yeah.
0: So I'm in the sheets clean. You know, yeah. I feel like I'm not really getting dirty while I'm sleeping. You know, so
3: you're sweating a lot.
0: Are you?
3: Yeah, and your a lot of skin cells are falling off of you.
0: But I'm
3: thinking, that's why showering before is good, because you get a lot of it off.
0: I'm thinking I'm scuffing those things off a little bit.
3: Yeah.
0: So anyway, well, I'm glad. Do you feel like you're getting better?
3: Yes. So I felt it. I was at the Rays game with my daughter on Sunday.
0: Oh, cool.
3: I texted my...
0: Just you and her?
3: And neighbor and his son.
0: Mama didn't go?
3: Mama hates baseball.
0: She hates.
3: Hates it.
0: What sports is... I'm assuming hockey.
3: She'll go. She loves hockey, and she'll go to a football.
0: By the way, Lightning's opened up training camp this week.
3: And she'll go to a football game.
0: She'll go to Bucks. Or she'll maybe USF.
3: Yeah.
0: And she'll go to Lightning. She's not going to the race.
3: Not going to the race.
0: Does it have anything to do with crossing the bridge?
3: No, just baseball. She can't stand it. Mm. So,
0: are you thinking about, because of your close proximity?
3: I got the deposit down, and I've got three friends lined up. We're gonna split the season.
0: So you
3: into
0: answered
3: quarters.
0: My question.
3: Yep.
0: Do they have it that you can start going? And I think I heard them advertising it on the Rays game, where you can go to like RaysBaseball.com and put it like start.
3: So
0: trying to buy a season ticket for the new stadium.
3: So they did that. You got to put down like $19.98 deposit. But I did that the day the new ownership group announced. So I did it 8 months ago or whenever it was.
0: Does that mean like you could get real good seats
3: after the current season ticket holders? So the best way to get good season tickets for the 2028 season when they start in Tampa is to buy them next year. So it is to be a season ticket holder in their last season at Tropicana, and then that will get you to the front of the line for their first season.
0: So hold on, if you were to buy season tickets for next year's Trop,
3: yes,
0: then that would automatically get you a better seat for the new?
3: Well, get you first, earlier in line to get seats in the new. Yeah. Mm.
2: No, hopefully they don't screw you over like
0: now,
2: every other team does.
0: What are they going to do? Like, do you think the prices are going to just absolutely, they're going to just rape you?
3: The prices will be higher than their current ticket prices, but they also, you know, baseball's a different beast than football. Football can absolutely
0: break you.
3: And you know,
0: because there's only, you know, you got, you know, eight or nine home games. You know, that's it.
3: So USF, to get club access at the new USF stadium, $600 a game. Per ticket.
0: What?
2: Yeah, they raised the
3: prices.
2: Now,
3: it includes food and beer and wine.
0: Yeah.
3: But $600 a game per seat.
0: Is the Lightning a pretty good value?
3: The Lightning are a decent value. They you know, you do get save a lot of money per game with the Lightning season tickets, but it's still to get good seats there. You're talking $100 a game.
2: Similar plus. To what the Bucks did to their season ticket holders.
0: Now the Rays aren't making you buy a seat franchise. Well,
3: they haven't gone into that yet.
2: Yeah, that's what it's a little premature because again these owners really. Make sure that you think you're going to get something, and then they really pull their
3: They would money. Never announce that when they're begging the county and city for money,
0: right.
3: That they're going to be terrible to the fans. But guess what? They're going to be terrible to
0: All
3: the
0: right,
3: fans.
0: All right, so let me go to break. I'm going to tease something here, Lamy. As I showed everybody what the new Alpha Volume 27 looks like, that's a new product that's coming out. The Lasker shirts will be here in a week. I'm going to hold on to those because I want all three of these new products that I'm trying to get out kind of like in late October, early November for, you know, the final quarter and, you know, for Christmas, so to speak. And I want to get them. I want to offer them all at the same time so people can buy all three and only pay one shipping. I don't want to offer them, you know, I'll have the Lasker shirts next week. I could start selling those, but then you're going to get knick-knacked for shipping on that. And then, you know, 3-4 weeks from now when the Alphas come, you're going to get knick-knacked for shipping on that.
3: You should do a package deal, though, where not only do they pay one shipping, but they maybe get a few bucks off the deal.
0: I might do that. I might. The first new item, which is really a reorder from the Lasker shirts, that's going to be one item. I got three items. The second one is going to be the new Bubba Army Alpha Volume 27. You guys have all seen that. Ooh. And then my third, and I've never, other than Full Trucker Effect, shut up.
3: God. Oh, is that out loud?
0: No. Yes, you're just being irritable. You're irritating me. So the third item, Lummy, is I've done Bubba Army specialty shirts. Like, you know, I put something in the middle, whether it was FUMJ or a Bucks logo, but it's always been, and it's the shirt. And I wore this shirt today because I just wanted, this is the standard Bubba Army logo. It's never changed. Now, I've done other shirts, the Dan shirt, the Lummy Investigate shirts, the Lasker shirts. I've done one-offs on specialty shirts, but I've never fundamentally done a Bubba Army with a different logo. And I designed a new logo, and I'm going to do a limited run. It's not going to be a logo that's going to take over our old logo. This is the logo we're going to always – this is always going to be our logo. But I made a new Bubba Army logo that's going to be on this new shirt that I'm going to offer for a very limited time.
3: Can't wait to see what ChatGPT came up with.
0: It did. I appreciate you thinking that it came from ChatGPT. I actually, a guy that has done graphics for me before, the guy that actually designed the Bubba University shirt, remember that?
2: Yes.
0: The gray university shirts. I did this one, and I wanted to go back. The one thing that I wanted on it is I wanted to put established in 1986, much like the university shirts did. So that was my only prerequisite when I told the guy, hey, can you whip me up a new Bubba Army logo? It's something that I'm not going to replace the existing logo with, but something that I could do a one-off specialty shirt on if it's good enough. And I think we went back and forth like 4 or 5 times. And he sent me one last night that I fell in love with. Now, again, I don't know if it's going to pass the Brian test or not. And I don't even know that I could show it this early.
2: Well, I was going to say, that's...
0: I mean, like, it's...
2: Because if we do, we should probably put up a poll, you know, if you want or no.
0: Oh, you know polls never go my way, bro. The poll could be, do you want Bubba to give you the winning lottery tickets for tonight? And they'd be like, no, he's a fat ass, cross-eyed, fat ass, piece of shiz. No, here's his home address. No, do not do it. So, you know, should I show them the...
3: Get everybody excited. Get them all churned up.
0: Here's the thing. I was really excited when I saw the new bottle and the new Alpha Volume 27. I was excited. Brian liked it too. And so I am really excited over this new logo. I've shown it to some people that really, like, again, people tend to blow smoke up my ass and tell me everything's great. but I genuinely like this. And it, just because it's different, it's bold, it's sleek, and I think you'll like it. And it's not going to be available forever. I'm only going to make it, you know, it's going to be a one-time deal. I'm running late. I'll do it next. I'm preparing myself for Brian to take a shiz on it. And Brian, I also have to ask, when we come back, your opinion. I'm sure you're up to speed on the potential gun giveaway for BARP 2028.
3: I heard that Gene was against it and was going to talk you out of it. Well, but I didn't get to. Gene, I wasn't in the car long enough to hear the whole
0: thing. But Gene is not. So here are the. I got 11 people that I'm asking. That way I can't have it split. You know, 11. So I got Dan, Jay, Mark Tate, Tom Bean, Brian Matroni, Kevin Hazlett, Steve Diaco, my ATF guy, me, Nick the Gun Guy, and the...
3: We'll take you out and replace you with Gina.
0: No!
3: Why?
0: She's never going to approve that.
4: No to that?
3: So wait, you just want a bunch of yes men in there?
0: No, hold on.
3: This way, I already got Brian, and my ATF guy will vote no.
0: Hold on.
3: And then other ATF eight will be us. Locked in
0: hold
3: as
0: on.
3: Yeses.
0: Hold on. ATF voted yes. I'll give you the scores so far, okay? Dan, yes.
3: Uh-huh.
0: Jay, no.
3: Uh-huh.
0: Mark Tate, yes.
3: Uh-huh.
0: ATF, yes. Me, yes. That's all I got.
3: Oh, so it's looking very good for yes.
0: I got Tom, which probably will be, if you were just...
3: It'll be a no.
0: He'll be a no. I know what you're going to be.
3: Well, you don't know. I want to hear the idea out.
0: Kevin Hazlett, Steve Diaco, Nick the Gun Guy, which that's going to be like whether he... Because he has to do the FFL license and background check and help me design it and find me a man.
3: Well, he's going to be a yes, though.
0: And find me. Of course,
3: he's going to be all about doing that. So I mean, you're literally the guy that is going to do all, be excited to do it all for you. Is going to.
4: So there's 10 votes.
0: Okay. So Brian, but hold on. Then I have cost as a because I may not be able. You know, I got to manufacture these things for $200-$300.
3: But see, this is where I think you have to start having levels at BARP, like of you know.
0: No, that's just more confusing. It's all in or all out. Now, in doing that, Brian, if we do a gun, we're going to raise the from 2,000 to 2,400.
3: But it should only be for people that want the gun. That's what I'm saying. It's like you should have a gunman and then a regular man to get in. Because
0: now, can you not explain to him just the absolute accounting logistic nightmare?
3: How is it a nightmare to know this person hit 2,400, they get a gun. This person only hit 2,100 or 2,000, they don't get a gun. What's the nightmare there? Explain it to me.
0: Well,
3: like I'm five?
0: No, just like the nightmare I had to explain to you about your grab bag, stupid box.
3: It's called a mystery box. Yeah, we're not doing that. It's the most brilliant idea ever.
0: All right, listen, I'm just, you know, I wish you would have
3: nightmare.
0: Overslept.
3: First of all, it's a nightmare. You don't even deal with it. Ashley does. It's not a nightmare.
0: I'm trying to keep that off of her and Eric's plate.
3: I'm a nice guy. It's a nightmare.
0: We're not going to have multiple different types of gifts.
3: Just two.
0: No.
5: Just to put it on record, Gary Cantrell is also a no.
0: I didn't ask Gary. Gary, you keep making those videos like you do. I mean, I don't know that there's anybody's better, but stay in your lane, Gary. Stay in your lane, bro. You're not in the merchandising division. Now, Gary, don't take that wrong and don't get all nervous and get all mad and think that I'm mad at you. I'm not. I don't have Lummy on here or Macho Man either. I don't have anybody except me. And then the other people that are either lawyers or smart people. Not that Lummy,
3: and then a gun guy.
0: And then a gun guy.
3: That's going to be a guaranteed yes. Lock it
0: in. Listen, I got to get to that next. Lummy, I am going to show the logo. I can see that this gun talk's not going so good.
4: I am curious. Brian says he may not be
3: I want to hear the full idea. I don't. I'm
0: all
3: not,
0: right, I'll give know, it to
3: fully
0: you.
3: Fully up to speed.
0: I'm going to give you that. I'm going to give that and the new logo to you next. Lummy, I'm going to be monitoring chat.
4: Sweet.
0: For people to give me their idea on the new logo. Like, here's probably the question. Is this logo good enough, different enough, and cool enough for you to want to buy a brand new Bubba Army, not redesigned logo, but special one-off, you know, shirt? Would you want to buy one? I think it's good. I think it's different enough, and it pops that the hardcore Bubba Army fans all would get one. I really do. I think it would sell as good as the Lasker shirts. The Lasker shirt's one of the best-selling shirts we've ever done. So I'm going to do the new logo next, and I'm going to do try to navigate through the gun talk with Brian next.
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3: Hierarchy. I don't have any idea what the hell is going on.
4: He's happy.
5: Babyface effect. Come on.
3: Qualifying early, and he is straight on it. This is for Hierarchy.
6: And he's on it.
3: 500 for specifically Babyface. Say it like it is.
5: Thank you, Harvey.
3: Thank you, Harvey. Appreciate you, my friend. So this Trump situation. I swear to God, I got some type of notification that Trump was addressing the country tonight at 9 o'clock.
7: I heard like last night.
3: And as you can see here, President Trump is scheduled to deliver a nationwide address tonight, focusing on national security threats, major trade escalations, and the domestic economy. While the White House has kept specific details guarded. Recent intelligence updates and major diplomatic clashes outline what he will cover.
5: Now, can you click on where it says Al Jazeera next to that first paragraph and see if you can pull up a source article?
3: Yeah, absolutely. So it doesn't. I clicked on what you said.
5: Yeah.
3: And it just says Trump threatens to end trade with Mexico and Europe after the rate hike. So one would think that that would be a reference back to the article that they're trying to, you know, sell you down the river.
5: There's two articles there. So go highlight, over it again.
7: There's his public schedules online.
5: And see, that's from June, right, July.
7: So his public schedule today, he's 8 a.m. is president participates in executive time. Then in-town pool call time.
3: I feel like it's almost like a story time with a kindergartner.
7: And then 11 a.m., president receives his intelligence briefing. 3 o'clock, the president participates in a policy meeting. 5 o'clock, the president signs executive orders. So the press will be in that. 6 o'clock, the president participates in a tele-rally. And then 7 o'clock participates in a Rose Garden dinner.
5: Yeah, so there's no speech tonight. I was right.
7: So maybe they're talking about how he's going to address some things from his when he signs the executive orders.
3: Yeah. Well, then I redid it and said, upon Brian's suggestion, is President Trump addressing the nation later tonight? No, President Trump's not addressing the nation. You might be thinking about a past speech, such as his primetime address in July 16, or his recent campaign rally in North Carolina, but there's no national address. So, man, it just even goes to show you that, like, even Google's wishy-washy, right?
5: It's got some kinks in it, yeah. Still, this AI.
3: Absolutely. And including my bees and my Bubba Army logo. As pointed out by Brian and verified by Baruto,
5: you just gotta fix your bee holes, man.
3: Oh. Here is okay. The Travis Kelce might have got banned. I wonder how much
7: Kelce got hit for.
3: Because I mean, you know, you lose. First of all, these ball players, I think you take 50% right off the top with regards to what they, you know, are publicly or what their contract says. So if you're a $30 million a year guy, which, you know, that puts you at I think all decent, you know, wide receivers and corners. And I think $30 million is kind of the upper echelon. Now, granted, you got the 40, the 50, and the $60 million guys, but, you know, $30 million is a sling and D wide receiver, linebacker. Is it safe to say, Brian, that a $30 million contract, that guy is going to take less than 50% of that home with jock tax and the taxes they got to pay in every state that they play in and the 2 or 3 points that their agents get?
5: Yeah, accountants and all of that. Yeah, I think it's 50 cents on the dollar close to the reality.
3: If Travis Kelce had a $70 million deal, I mean, he's probably just, you know, right off the top, in his pocket, less than 35, and you get dinged for a you know, $4, $5, $6 million.
5: I don't think he got hit that hard. So this guy had 64 investors and raised $35 million from the 64 investors total, is what I've read.
2: We are just learning that one of the biggest stars in the NFL, the man who so memorably married Taylor Swift just months ago, is apparently a victim in a multi-million dollar Ponzi scheme, according to a court reporter in Missouri who spoke with our team. That's right, we're talking about Travis Kelce here. Federal prosecutors say he's among those defrauded by a man who has pleaded guilty to 3 wire fraud charges.
3: Here's the thing. When you're doing a Ponzi deal, like, there are some people that do get their money back. Like, Brian, let me ask you a question. You probably know more about this than I do with regards to, like, the people that are first. Like, so of the 64 people, let's say the first 10, do they end up getting their money back and then some?
5: Well, no. So the way a Ponzi scheme works is the person will get investors. They will misappropriate the investment or lose the money, whatever they're doing with it. They then have to go out and get new investors to pay the old investors their dividends or their returns or when they're cashing out. So yes, you have a higher likelihood of being paid back when you're earlier in the Ponzi scheme, or at least getting some money out of it than you do if you come in later, for sure. But that's the way a Ponzi scheme works, is it's constantly chasing its tail to try and keep up with people cashing out, and it eventually reaches a tipping point where you can no longer keep the fraud and the scheme going.
3: And where the late people to the party, so to speak, really get hammered.
5: Oh, yeah, they get absolutely nothing.
3: They may lose it all.
5: They almost assuredly lose it all.
3: The money that they're putting in is going to the lower line, you know, first, you know.
5: Well, that's if it's going there at all at that point, because when the scheme's about to come to an end, usually the money is just going to the person who's running the scheme.
3: Yeah, so at that point, he's not even
5: paying out the old
3: people.
5: He's
3: not even kicking back.
5: Yeah.
3: He's just taken in with the... Now, do these Ponzi guys know that, for lack of a better term, eventually the jig's up? And I don't understand, like, the Bernie Madoffs and the guy that did this and what have you. Like, what type of exit strategy can you have other than going to prison?
5: So most of the people who run these are megalomaniac, extreme narcissists, and they convince themselves that they're going to be able to figure it out and to make it work, and they really have no choice but to do that. You know, some of them do kill themselves, some of them try to run away, but for the most part, we see these guys still trying to pull off the scheme until the very end. And hats off to him for that level of commitment.
7: That's what this guy did.
5: Yeah.
3: So they just keep running it and running it and running it into the ground until the boys come and get you. And hopefully, what, you've diversified the money you've taken into some offshore stuff where they... Now, is there any... I think there are places you can put money that they can't get.
7: Yeah, there is.
3: I mean, islands. Right? I mean, yeah, I think there are.
5: They will do their best. The government, it's actually a really great job to have, is to be the person in, you know, bankruptcies and things like that. The trustee whose job is to go out, you get paid handsomely to try and claw back as much of this money as you can for the people that are involved in the bankruptcy. But usually they end up paying more on the administration of the bankruptcy than people get out of it. But yeah, they can try to claw it back, but there are definitely places where they can put the money offshore that make it.
3: There are countries that do not recognize our financial institutions, I mean, or I guess our law enforcement bureaus that are trying to go in and seize bank accounts or freeze bank accounts. I'm sure if you...
7: Switzerland.
5: Well, if you buy physical gold, think of it. If you bought physical gold and kept it offshore where the feds couldn't find it somewhere, in a secret place or a depository of some point that they don't know of.
3: Or in a safe deposit box in a country that does not recognize...
5: Yeah, a little offline banking deal.
3: Right.
5: You know, you could hide
3: the money. Would you have to physically fly that precious metal into that country, or would you have like maybe a handler over there that you would send it to, your gold, your silver, or whatever the hell your whatever precious metal you're buying? I would think that it would be cumbersome. I don't know that it would be cumbersome to fly it there physically.
7: Yeah, but do you want to trust someone in the Cayman Islands?
5: Yeah, now you're trusting your a surrogate with your, I mean, they have to have access to your safe deposit
3: box. Well, here's the deal. I mean, you got to get somebody that you're like your Larry Plummer or your Gooch, you know, or your Jim Tapp, like somebody that's a super good friend.
7: Well, if you're that rich, usually you're going to be going to that country just to check it all out.
3: Like so in a private jet? It.
7: Yeah, so you might as well just bring your gold with you.
3: Yeah, I mean, Brian, if you're doing private jet stuff, I mean, I don't know that they, you know, they don't really look at your duffel bags.
5: Not as intently as they probably should.
7: Well, I mean, listen, Bubba, you've been on, you know, the private jets. I mean, what is the security?
3: No, they don't really.
7: Yeah.
3: They run you through this little makeshift, like a metal detector, and then they run your bags to a... But I mean, here's the deal. They're not really look, because what are you gonna do? Blow yourself up? I mean, you know, they only do that if you're just flying domestically. They don't ever check your bags at all. But if you fly abroad, you know, and you're clearing customs through these little, you know, private FBOs, they'll have, you know, a couple agents there. But they'll sometimes bring the dog out and let them run through your looking for drugs. But
5: yeah, they're not gold sniffing dogs.
3: No, they're not gold sniffing dogs. They really are not. And they don't really, you know, because like, okay, so you got a bomb, like you blow your own plane up. They don't really. There's not really a TSA for private travel that much.
2: That guy was sentenced to 11 years in prison with a judge ordering him to pay.
3: Now, here's the deal: if you make like, let's say $36 million, and you're 35 years old, and you get sentenced to 11 years in prison, but they do not, you brilliantly get the majority of that money out. And so let's say, you know, you're able to get 10, 12 million bucks. Would you go do 11 years in prison's probably what? Maybe Brian with gain time and maybe 7, 8.
5: But you got to keep in mind, Bubba, if these guys had a way to get the money liquid again, they could keep the scam going and they would be motivated to do that. The problem is most of them waste and blow through the money on lavish expenses and lifestyle things that they cannot recover the money. So, yeah, I get what you're saying is, oh, well, he got $35 million. He may have a few million of that stowed away somewhere.
3: I'm not doing 10 years for a couple million, but I'd do 10 years, not now because I'm too old, but if I was in my 30s and I had to do 10 years because and when I get out I'm going to have 15 million. I don't think 10 years is really 10 years if you're good. I think it's like 7 years.
5: 7 or 8. And so you're saying 7 or 8 years of your freedom and life is worth 15 million. That's what arguably your best years of your life.
3: Yeah, I don't know. Probably not. I mean, I'm happier now. Well, I tell myself that. But I mean, I'm as happy now as I was when I was super rich, and I ain't very rich. You know, I don't really own much. I live modestly.
5: You're not wealthy, but you're rich.
3: Yeah.
5: Your life is fulfilling.
3: I'm not wealthy like on paper, but I'm rich with happiness and good people and the direction that my life is currently headed. Can I be in better shape? Yeah. That's probably my one downfall.
5: I don't know about that, man. You look great.
3: Thanks.
2: More than $30 million in restitution. It is not clear right now what level of involvement Kelsey had with this convicted fraudster.
3: Oh, yeah. So this guy, this fraudster that's going to prison for 11 years, he has to make $30 million in restitution. So there you go. I mean,
7: good luck.
2: He plays for the Chiefs. Our team's out to his team for comment. Gary Grumbach is joining us now. What happened here, Gary?
3: Well, what happened is this fraudster bamboozled Travis out of $1.5 million. He's doing prison time, and Travis is out $1.5 million, and he's now going to use Taylor's financial advisor.
4: There's potentially not so...
3: Brian, can you imagine what their prenup looks like? You know she has the finest.
5: Oh, yeah.
3: She has the finest of Gina Hunters.
5: Oh, yeah.
4: Invisible string here between Kansas City tight end Travis Kelce.
3: I wonder, you know... You know, locker room is a camaraderie.
5: Camaraderie.
3: Yeah. You know, locker room, you know, camaraderie, if you will. It's all about busting balls. Like, they don't care. You know, like, you know, it's like a bunch of boys in there. And, like, yeah, I wonder if they're busting Travis's balls. Be like, hey, Travis, you got any good sound financial advice for us here, buddy?
5: Yeah, marry the richest rock star ever, pop star ever.
3: Yeah, marry a bitch that's worth $3 billion and get back to me. Who hangs out with Tom Cruise on Monday Night Football and not interested in being in Scientology.
4: And a man by the name of Sid Jawahar, he ran a...
3: Do you think, Brian, when they're traveling on her G650, that, and it's time to fuel it up, that she says, okay, Travis, put it on your card. This is, it's your turn to pay. How do you think that works? Like when they're, you know, when you're on her plane.
5: I don't think he's paying for that sort of stuff. I mean, I think he buys her gifts and nice gestures and will, pay for meals and things like that for her. But I don't think the big stuff on that's a part of her.
3: To fuel up the 650?
5: Yeah, I don't think that's on him.
4: Texas-based investment company called, and this is the actual...
3: Hey, Travis, power bill came in. I need halvesies.
4: The name of it, Swift Arc Capital, LLC. And for over the course of about 7 years, he's accused of bringing in about $35 million in investments into the company, but only actually investing about $10 million. So there's $25 million.
3: He used the money to fund extravagant lifestyles, including private jets, luxury hotels, lied about immigration status, tried to get sister to wipe his iPhone.
5: It's an interesting picture of him there.
3: Yeah, interesting picture.
7: Yeah, what?
3: How do you say his name?
5: Siddharth Jawahar.
4: Prosecutors,
3: I can tell you right now when Siddharth Jawahar comes to me and says, "Hey, Bob, I know you ain't got a lot, but whatever you got, invest with me." I'm like, "Man, I can't even say your name."
5: He went by Sid.
3: Yeah.
5: And he'd go with Sid.
3: What are you saying, Lemmy?
7: Well, I was going to say, it looks like in the beginning of 2015, because the big stock that he was telling everyone was Philip Morris Pakistan.
5: Yeah.
7: And it looks like that got some good investments or good returns.
3: Philip Morris Pakistan, meaning the people that smoke cigarettes in Pakistan?
7: Yes. Yeah. Yeah.
5: That's exactly. The only place, that's the only countries that are still buying them, by the way.
7: Exactly. Yeah. But it looks like it was
3: actually. Those Pakistanis, they really like to mow them down, do they not?
5: Oh, yeah.
3: Yeah.
7: And it looks like it returned a return rate of 163% when he first started investing, so he was feeling good.
3: Well, and he's then probably making all those returns back into his pocket.
7: Well, no, it started then when it started decline. You know, the decline after 3 years when I guess they started cutting down on cigarettes. He stopped telling everyone, and then just started. That's when the Ponzi scheme kind of took over.
3: Philip Morris.
7: Pakistan.
3: Yeah.
4: Private jets, stays at luxury hotels, luxury apartments in Austin and New York City, memberships at private clubs. The list goes on and on. Prosecutors say this is a classic example of a Ponzi scheme, that there were a number of high-profile individuals that were impacted by this, that are considered victims by this.
3: Poor Travis Kelce. You know, there's 63 other suckers that got, you know, bamboozled by...
7: And they're not named.
3: And boy, no, they don't grab
7: the FBI headline. Won't release their names.
3: But they will Travis. Yeah. Poor Travis has got to take a ribbon at practice today.
4: And we do not know the extent to which Kelce was actually involved in this, but he was considered a victim. No word if there's any bad blood between Kelce and Jawahar.
5: Bad blood. See what he did there?
3: Yeah, that's
5: That's pretty good.
3: That's one of her biggest hits.
5: Yeah. The guy that Jawahar was fearless.
7: Unless Brian wants to see the guy since they didn't put up his picture.
3: Is this the guy's booking?
7: Yeah, this all is right, Sid. Sad?
5: Sid.
7: Sid.
3: Yeah,
5: you'd give him all your money, Bubba.
3: I would not. I wouldn't do nothing with this dude.
7: Oh, yeah. Bubba hates Indian accents or Pakistani accents.
3: I cannot get through the Indian accent.
5: Yeah,
3: I'm with you. I'm not. I don't have anything against Indian people. I don't have anything. I don't necessarily have any disdain for any type of... Indian individual, but when I get a customer service or I get somebody and they're from India, I automatically am in a bad mood because I have to struggle their accent, and some have heavier accents than others, and the really heavy Indian accent, it really
5: he does look like a Diaco brother that maybe is missing a chromosome or something. Has an extra one.
3: I think he's with a Diaco brother who
7: is it that eye?
5: I don't know. Widow's peak is pretty sharp.
3: Nah. He looks like the typical fraudster.
7: Yes.
3: United Airlines is now officially warning customers as it moves to cancel flights because of fuel. I mean, listen, here's the deal. A lot of these airlines, they will buy futures or they'll buy fuel, you know, from 6 and 7 months ago, and that's their fuel price. But when they go through that, they have to, you know, renegotiate. They buy it in bulk, but they have to renegotiate. And a lot of these, you know, airline companies are now getting low on the fuel that they negotiated a year ago at, you know, $2 or $3 cheaper, and people have bought airfare now because you know what can you buy Brian airfare like 10 months out, 9 months out, 6 months out? You can buy airfare.
5: They open their books for about a year almost. Yeah. The major airlines, the regionals are a little more conservative in terms of their
3: booking.
5: But
3: the big boys, the Deltas, the Uniteds.
5: The big boys are usually anywhere from around a year, and the smaller boys, you know, 4 to 6 months.
3: So people that bought their responsibly bought their airfare 8, 9, 10 months ago, well, that airfare was $300. And I think a lot to do with airfare, and Brian, you can help me out here because you're not only a flight guru, but you're also a travel hack guru as well. But
5: I fly out tonight to San Diego.
3: Really?
5: Yeah, I got a wedding to attend.
3: Just you and the wife?
5: No, I'm going solo. There's too much going on at the home front for both of us to go.
3: Wow.
5: So.
3: Old girls let you go other coastal.
5: My good buddy is getting married out there. He moved out to Arizona. He runs the Fiesta Bowl.
3: That's great. If you want to go to that, you get sideline passes, the whole nine yards, whatever you want. But you got a guy that runs the whole damn shooting match, please.
5: But he's finally tying the knot and up in Temecula, and so I'm flying into San Diego. I'm going to attend a Padres game tomorrow.
3: What was your airfare? How long ago did you book it, and what is it?
5: I booked.
3: You probably used points.
5: I booked like 2 or 3 months ago, and I booked. They had directs through Southwest and Alaska. And I got pretty good deals. I think total airfare is like $500.
3: Not bad.
5: Not bad for a cross country flight.
3: But that flight that you bought however many months ago was probably before, these surge in fuel prices. So a lot to do. One of the ways they figure what the airfare is going to be is how much fuel they have to use to get you to your destination with a full flight. And so, flights that are lighter take less fuel, but they
5: have less fare because they
3: don't have
5: the people on there.
3: The bottom line is a lot of it has to do with what they're paying for fuel. And so what they were paying for fuel when they bought their big fuel allotment, 6, 8, 10 months ago is drastically higher now. And so the airfare that they gave you 6, 8 months ago may not cover the cost of that flight. Because of just how much, so now they're canceling. Because they can't say, okay, Tampa to Chicago, and we were going to make $15,000 or $20,000. Now we're losing to $8,000. They can't afford to take that hit on 300 flights a day. So now they're canceling. They're canceling certain flights, and United is in the process now of warning customers about canceling flights due to fuel costs. During a recent appearance on the Morgan Stanley conference, United Airlines chief financial officer warned that some flights scheduled for December may not operate as planned, as an increase in fuel costs have made these routes less attractive to airlines. And so, just like I said, if fuel prices remain high, the CFO says that the airline could make further adjustments to flight schedules in its first quarter of 27. I mean, the cost of fuel determines everything. What you pay at your restaurant, what you pay for your power bill, what you pay for, what you pay at the grocery store, what you pay for any service to come out and do anything. Like, it's all based on the price of fuel. We are so fuel sensitive, and you can take us right down to zero, just like Trump is with this price of fuel. We can't. We're at a stretching point, I think.
5: Yeah, but Bubba, you're safe. You didn't get nuked by an Iranian missile this month, did you?
3: No, I did not.
5: Well, there you go, buddy. It's the price you pay. It's the price you pay for fear mongering.
3: So let me jelly roll, and I've made no bones about it. Anybody can stick up with him for him all they want, but I think I got some pretty convincing evidence here this time. He's an absolute piece of dog shiz.
7: Oh. Yeah. Yeah.
3: And he's conveniently religious. He's conveniently reborn. He's conveniently rehabilitated. He's conveniently country. And he's a fraud. He's an absolute charlatan, shakedown artist fraud. What he really is a drug dealing thug, tatted up piece of shiz who has forgot where they came from.
5: Me. I helped him.
3: Well,
5: big boy.
7: There's other people. I got some
3: pretty convincing evidence. I've been screaming for the longest time. You know, I had Jelly Roll on in what was it, March of 2014?
7: Yes, sir.
3: I had Jelly Roll on my show, March of 2014.
7: 12 years ago, yeah.
3: And he is now saying he's taking a step away from country, and he's going to go and find God, but he doesn't forget about where he came from, including that first radio station interview he did on the Rick and Bubba show in May of 2022. 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Jelly Roll credits, he doesn't forget even the radio stations that used to back him when he was nothing.
7: Maybe he got the Bubbas confused.
3: Maybe he did.
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0: rookie move. I wanted to call myself out before Brian did. Let me fish on the J. I think I got 25 on the PayPal. Thank you, fish on the J. I appreciate you. Happy birthday.
1: There we go.
0: Happy birthday to New York Greg.
2: Oh, happy birthday.
0: Let me, I cannot thank him and Bob Cook and Mitch the Mark and Big Red and Creatine Travis and Captain Creamsicle. Just single hand, well, and a few others I'm probably missing in as well. Buck, that all helped us make the move and paint and build and, you know, make this three-car garage look like something that would be like in Manhattan or something. And even Brian, as nitpicky as you are, I don't know what your opinion would be. I'm not going to tell you what your opinion should be, but I would like to get your opinion. I mean, I think that because you watch the show and you participate on the show and you're in the studios and you see the facility. And I mean, I don't think anybody would ever think that you could make a three-car garage in the woods look as big time as this does on camera.
1: Well, first of all, this is like a 40-car garage. But
0: you know what I'm saying.
1: I hear what you're saying.
0: This original building that we're in is a three-car garage.
1: Just this one little part of it, but then there's like three-car garages.
0: Well, you know
2: what? Paper towel, Willie, $100.
0: Thank you, paper towel.
1: But no, it looks exceptional. And now that hanging piece of foam is finally taken care of, well, I can sleep easy.
0: We have one more that has fallen down.
1: Oh, Jesus.
0: That's one thing, Bob Cook. Bob, I think Bob didn't use the right adhesive.
1: Yeah.
0: But that's okay, Bob. You did so many other things right.
1: I'm not going to nitpick.
3: And that's why you can't date his mom, so.
0: Yeah, well, let me get into some things. First of all, it's New York Greg's birthday. So happy birthday, New York Greg. I can't thank you. And again, like I said, Bob Cook and all the others that absolutely have made this place into what it is. Secondly, I love
1: our house a home.
0: I love our new studios. They're so clean. They're not cluttered. There's no rats. I've now figured out, talking to Mark Tate and Pauly, who own the Nassau building, which I'm not trying to jinx, I think they sold it yesterday.
3: Oh, good. I'm not going to. Yes, go.
0: Well, you tell me privately.
3: Yeah, of
0: texted
3: course.
0: Me privately. I think they got a contract, the signed contract on the deal. But do you know what? There hasn't been a rat in that building since we left. And now, hold on. I got a theory. And let me. You may have a better expertise on the theory than Brian does, because he's not nearly as woodsy as you are. But it makes sense. And this is what happened. When I lived up there, I had Bella. And before I lived upstairs at the studio, yes, illegally, thank God that you can't call code enforcement and be an anonymous person because you have to actually sign your name to the... So, Lummi, you know that the city of Tampa and all the trolls were probably turning me in. They know I live there.
3: Yeah, of course. They're still showing up.
0: It's cool to be legal, finally, in my living situation. So, that being said, when I moved in June of 2020. And prior to that, I didn't live there, and we had these feral cats that lived underneath the containers out by the goats. Lummi, you saw them probably every day that you did a goat report or what have you. There was about three or four wild feral cats,
3: yeah, little cute kitties,
0: that lived underneath the containers. Well, guess what? We didn't have any rats back then. Never. Never did we have a rat issue. I move in upstairs June 2020, bring Bella. Bella goes out back, you know, because Lummi, it was all fenced in. I could just let her run around, she would go out there and bark at the goats and drop a steamer and what have you. But in having Bella live there and going out back and going to the bathroom and barking at the goats, she ran off all the wild. If you remember, we had no cats.
3: No cats, no bunnies.
0: Well, guess what we started getting? Rats. So now that we're out of there, and Mark Tatus told me, he goes, hey, did you know that there's cats that live in the back? I go, well, they used to. Looks like they came back. And I asked him, I said, do you guys, you know, we have rat traps set up still there. And I'm like, have you guys checked the rat traps? I got them in strategic different areas in the ceiling tiles. He's like, yeah. We haven't caught one. It's my theory and belief, and tell me if you agree or not, that the feral cats kept the rats out of the building, and Bella scared the feral cats away, which means the rats came back.
3: Yeah, that could be it.
0: Brian, do you believe in that theory or no?
1: Yes, I think that's...
0: You just think it's a rat-infested building?
1: I think you're right about that. How many rats did you trap while you were there?
0: Okay, can I be honest with you?
1: What's the total number?
0: Okay, I'm gonna be honest with you. And I'm not...
1: Because I know you kept track.
0: I'm not... No, I didn't. But I can tell you, on the average, we caught three or four a week.
1: Three or four a week? Yeah. Good Lord!
0: Brian, it got so bad that in my bedroom... Eric and I would be laying in bed, and, you know, we had like a drop ceiling, and you could hear them. And Bella would be going nuts. She'd be going absolutely nuts because she knew they were up there, and there'd be times where they wouldn't be making any sounds, but she could smell them or hear them, and she'd be going nuts. That's one of the reasons why I had to get out of there.
1: I swear to God, I'm going to make some more rat milkshakes and have that guy come and drink them.
0: You don't understand. I mean, there it got bad.
1: 3 to 4 a week?
0: Yes.
1: No, seriously, like, that's a legit number.
0: Yeah, no,
1: so you were, let me you back were me running, up. Hold
3: yeah,
1: on.
3: No, he's
1: you
3: right.
1: were running between 150 and 200 rats a year out of that place?
0: Yes, yeah. Brian.
1: And they were still winning?
0: And Brian, those are the ones that we were catching.
1: Oh, my
0: God. These rats got so bad that they could eat the peanut butter out of the trap and not trap the trap.
3: They were eating penis pills.
0: Yeah, hold on. They ate a whole thing of horny goatweed penis pills. They ate a whole thing of apple cider. They'll eat anything. They would chew through our ketchup containers. It was bad. I never really wanted to talk about it on the air, but it was so bad.
1: I just can't get... So wait, when did you start removing the rats? What year?
0: Probably... Well, it took them a couple years to figure out that there's no... We didn't really start getting rats until like 23.
1: So in that time, you were there, those 3 years,
0: yes,
1: you're talking 2.5, 3 years, you're talking between 500 and 600 dead rats.
0: Yes.
1: Who would remove the rats for you?
0: Merch Crick? Well, let me just say this, and I'm not trying to call anybody out. But Macho Man and Lummy are afraid of rats.
1: No, I don't blame them. They're gross.
0: And so Macho Man would have nothing to do with them. Nope. He would actually call Erica to come get them.
1: What's your excuse?
0: No, I got some. The rat traps that were on the ground that I could get to, I'm not real good about getting on a ladder and start fishing through the drop ceiling.
1: Not allowed to work overhead.
0: And so I would get ones that would be on the ground, but it got bad. I mean, it got really bad. And they start leaving droppings.
1: Yeah.
0: And it got bad.
1: Oh, my God.
0: I mean,
1: God,
0: it got bad.
1: You lived in rat feces for 3 years.
3: I thought you were going to tell me. That, Lummy, good job on closing the humongous hole that you found 2-3 months ago.
0: Yes, Lummy, that's
3: on the
0: probably...
3: On the side of the building.
0: There was a big hole in the side of the building.
3: Yeah, Brian.
0: Lummy, thank you for closing
1: How'd
0: that.
1: How'd you guys miss a gigantic hole?
3: So there was all these bushes and brush that we couldn't see once everything got cleared out.
0: Here's the deal. It's not,
3: huge
0: listen,
3: hole.
0: It was good for like 3 years until it wasn't good, and then the rats came in, and it was to the point where it probably wasn't healthy to be living there.
1: No. You're lucky you didn't get Hanta.
0: I get Hanta. And my mom would say...
1: Dried rat poop.
0: My mom would be like, Fwait. Like what? She goes, can you please move out of that building? Because I'm afraid you're going to get sick from the rat poop. I'm like, Mom, we don't got any rat poop in here. She's like, if you're catching 3 or 4 rats a day, I mean a week, you're getting rat poop, Fwait. Just come live with me, please. Or go live at Erica's house. Well, I'm like, I ain't living at Erica's house.
4: I'd rather die with the rats than live with my sister.
0: Well, I did. So anyway, it's so
4: can't have all my fun with
0: Lummy. I do have, although they're the worst piece of crap extermination company don't ever hire Terminex. And my yearly contract goes away. I am no longer committed to their $155 a month critter control and termite control after November, and I'm going to absolutely sever my contract in November. They are the worst. But I'm going to get another exterminator service because I got a log cabin and it's susceptible to termites. We got subterranean termite traps and, you know, all this kind of deal. But we will never have a rat here because I'm on a monthly, you know, critter control deal. And it's nice to live in a home that you don't have to hear above your head. You people like often think I had that going on in my life too. I was dealing with trolls and rats.
4: Erica, you keep putting these little chocolate sprinkles inside my cereal. Think how much rat crap you ate. I mean, it had to have been.
5: Oh, no, there was a lot.
4: Over 3 years, it had to have been a pound. You ate a pound of rat crap in that 3 years.
5: I mean, they're big, Brian.
4: You're probably immune to the Hantavirus now. We need to take your blood and find the cure to it.
5: These things look like cats, man. These things were giant.
0: They were big.
4: What's the biggest one you caught?
0: Probably 3 pounds. 4 pounds.
4: You hold it up. Like a fishing.
0: You'd catch a mama that was pregnant. That was a prize. If you could catch a mama that was pregnant, then you won.
4: $10 brownie for those.
0: Well, no. Here's the deal. Then you wouldn't. One, you're killing her. But two, the little bastards in her belly that she's getting ready to poop out, you don't got to worry about them. How many mamas came into my building and had babies? Probably a lot. It's funny now, and it was and living there hilarious. for 2 years was great until the rats came in, and then I'm in a whole better situation. Everything's great, even though our studio, a lot of people make fun of it. Oh, it's just a stupid 3-car garage. Listen, this studio is not yet. This little 3-car garage that we turned into a badass studio is nicer than any other podcast and or radio facility studio in this city and maybe this state. There's nothing this nice at iHeart. There's nothing this nice at Beasley. There's nothing this nice at Cox. This is Macho Man. I mean, obviously, you know, you're going to be, you know, have an affection for this place, but you've seen all the corporate. Nobody's got this type of setup than we do.
6: No, they're basically in an office with a TV behind them, like you explained before. Right. They put the logo up there, and that's it.
0: And, you know, like at iHeart, any studio
6: no
0: can be...
6: No mic processing, nothing, just crap.
0: No mic processing. Any studio can be either any radio station in their cluster. All they do is put the logo behind them on this 50-inch TV or any podcast. Every studio's sterile and a hybrid and can be any studio they want. No, you know, nothing like what we got.
6: Because they don't really have any live shows anymore. It's pretty much all automated.
0: Yeah, exactly. So let me, Bob Cook on chat said that he's looking for a sugar mommy, a mama, and intimated that he would potentially want to be with Janie Cakes. And Bob Cook, I'm just telling you, I love you.
4: Stay away from my mom with your giant hog.
0: I cannot thank you enough for all that you've done for me. And our new place here, the Klim compound, but please keep your large Coke can penis away from my mother.
4: And for anybody wanting to date Janie Cakes, I need to inspect your penis before you can insert.
0: So here's the deal. I haven't told this story. I'm over at my mom's about a month ago, and it's just her and I. Erica had to go do something with her dad, Boo Boo. And so I'm like, you go handle your dad, I'll go handle my mom. So it was a Saturday, I'm going over, I'm sitting on the couch with her, we're watching something, and she's like, wait, I'm like, what? She's like, there's some guys out here that are widowed, that have been, you know, lost their wives and stuff, and a couple of them are really nice guys, and, you know, what would you, I stopped. I said, whoop, stop right there. Don't go any further.
4: I will not call him dad.
0: Don't go any further. She goes, what, Fwaite? And I go, absolutely not. She goes, you don't even know what I was going to ask, Fwaite. And I go, anything that you could fill in from that point forward ain't good. Mm. And she goes, well, let me tell you what I was going to say.
1: Your happiness is more important than your mother's?
0: And she said, I'm like, Mom, are you even sexually active, Mom? She's like, Fwaite, I don't want to have sex. I just want somebody to talk to and go to dinner with and, like, go to the club. You know, they got a little clubhouse out there, and they got, like, trivia night on Wednesdays and, like, poker on Tuesdays and, you know, whatever. And they got special events all night, all week through there. And she's like, I get lonely, and I just want somebody to talk to. I'm like, Mom, do you want me to buy you, like, a dildo or something? You know, and she's like, no, Fwaite, that ship has sailed. I'm not interested in having sex with anybody, but I'd like to have, you know, maybe somebody to talk to. I said, Mom, no, I don't want any guy up in here, because let me just tell you something. Even though these guys are 75 or 80, they can still get boners through, you know, through.
1: Yeah, there's pills for that. Yeah, mom, through, trust
0: you
1: know, me.
0: Yeah. And so you may think that they want to talk to you, mom, and they may just want to sit on the other side of the couch and watch the Five of Fox like you do. And, but they, mom, no man wants to just sit here and be your friend. They all want to eventually have sex with you. And I just, listen, Lever, Gerber, Bubba, you're so selfish. She will live longer with her. No, I'm not selfish. I'm just not going to have a wrinkled out raisin out there rolling up on my mama. Now, is there anybody that in this room?
1: But you won't let Bob Cook have her. You won't let these old guys have her. Who's good enough for your mother now,
0: Nobody.
1: Bubba?
0: Nobody.
1: Nobody.
0: Nobody could ever be better than the man that she was married to.
1: Nobody said better. She just needs something in her life, man.
0: That's where she's got me in tarot.
1: No, you're not there enough. You're not enough. Let her have somebody. Are you there at bingo with her on Thursday night?
0: No.
1: Are you there at trivia or whatever the hell hoedown they're doing there?
0: No.
1: Are you there for the orgy?
0: No.
1: Okay.
0: That's what I'm afraid of. I don't want no orgies.
1: Let her have fun. She can't get pregnant.
5: Andrew.
1: Just let her go. Let her go. Have a good time, man.
0: What would you do if you were in my shoes?
1: My dad is a widow, a widower. And
0: different from a man.
1: No, it's not different.
0: It's not.
1: It's not.
0: It is.
1: It's not.
0: It is.
1: It's not. She's not your property, Bubba. Let her go have fun.
0: No. Not letting any guy roll up on my mom. No. She'll die a lonely woman before I'm allowing a dude to roll up in there, try to be her friend, and blast her.
1: Who cares?
0: I do. It's my mom.
1: Who? It's not. But she's not your property, dude.
0: I don't want her to be my property.
1: It's your mom. Let her be happy.
0: I just don't want her on her. I just don't want.
1: Then I want you over there 3 nights a week and entertaining her. Otherwise, let her get finger banged by some dude and move on.
0: I'm gonna have to talk to Tara about this. Oh, Macho Man.
1: Let's get Tara on the phone right now.
0: Macho,
1: call her up in, Pumpkin Town, South Carolina.
0: Macho, who came up with this song? Is this?
5: There's Dark Match Steve. I was trying to have Macho when we were playing it, but.
0: I'll play it right now.
5: All right.
0: Let me hit it here. Hold on.
7: I'm going to go ahead and tell everybody.
0: Is this it right here? Let me.
5: Yes.
8: 10 minutes ago, it was never bring this up on the air. Well, guys, I'm telling you right now, I don't want to talk about it on the air.
0: At the start of our mice problem?
5: Sure is.
0: And really, they weren't rats. They were mice. They're not rats.
1: 3 pounds ain't mice, buddy.
7: We have a rat problem.

0: man, was this Dark Match Steve?
1: Yes, sir.
0: He was way ahead of the times. What's the actual year date of this?
1: I think he said it was 2022.
2: Open up the fridge, one tried to bite me. Will I get caught? I don't know. Turn off the lights. It's a rat chateau. The kitchen looks like...
3: It's a rat chateau. That's great. A damn good line.
0: Great lyrics, Steve.
3: That's
0: great.
3: A damn good line.
0: Great lyrics, my friend.
2: It was hit by vandals. Bringing food to work is a gamble. Splat. When the traps go boom, the AC vents will be their tomb. Rat problem, big...
0: Man, good lyrics. Really good lyrics.
2: Ed's gonna solve it. They found his Hall of Fame bust and mauled it.
4: I got traps up. I got glue traps up. I got Big Red on the deal. I got

0: fake it.
1: Man, this is so good, Steve. It's even better now that we're gone and we can make fun of ourselves. It's so, I mean, it really stung.
2: Tons of rap crap in his bacon.
3: This, I think this got a one play Willie back in the day.
0: If you leave food out, it'll get taken. Ozempic makes him eat less, but the rats ate his weight in Cheez-Its. Chewed through Jay's microphone wire. When he tried talking, it started a fire.

0: This is probably his best song.
1: This is
0: I've ever
1: one
0: heard.
1: Of the best ever.
0: That is hilarious.
1: Oh my God, Steve. Great work, my friend.
2: Goat Report is fun on Sunday. Now they resort to Mousetrap Monday.
3: So we got rags. They're great.
4: They eat all of your Nutter Butters.
5: Two cases.
4: Not that you would need them anymore.
6: How do they eat two cases?
1: Man, Steve, great job.
7: Markham Tarpon, dinner date money for Janie Cakes, $100.
6: Oh my God, Markham Tarpon, thank
0: Can we
6: you.
0: Please, Bubba, please.
6: Three.
0: Please.
6: I was
0: please.
6: Getting ready to go into words.
0: No,
6: come
0: please
6: back.
0: Don't shoot me down in this. Can we do a Janie Cakes dating game on your show?
7: And record it for YouTube.
0: That way you have a somewhat of a say and involvement in this. We can have the guys in our neighborhood.
6: She doesn't
0: Bob
6: want
0: Cook.
6: To.
0: It would
7: then
0: be
7: we record
0: so good.
7: The dates.
0: We got to do this. And then we'll pay for the date. We'll record it. We got to do a Janie Cakes dating game. We have
7: Can
0: to.
7: Can you imagine the
0: we
7: great guys
0: to.
7: That are going to come out of the woodwork for this?
0: Here's we have
8: thing.
0: To do this.
7: To be Bubba's father-in-law?
8: You guys, listen
7: father?
8: To me. Let me
0: not calling them dad. Lummy. That's my number one Lummy. Rule, Lummy.
8: You better shut your mouth.
0: It better buy me that. Something nice for
8: we
0: Christmas.
8: We might be able to do a dating game, but if you ever say my father-in-law again, I don't know. I can't beat you up.
0: It wouldn't
8: I
0: be father-in-law.
7: No, I know.
0: It'd be
7: I messed it up.
8: But I can cut you down to the bone verbally. But we're never going to have. They're going to be my father-in-law parameters and ever spoken uttered on this.
0: What about
8: program.
0: Erica's dad?
8: Oh God, no. He is crazy as a loon. His name's Boo Boo.
0: Yeah,
8: and he still thinks he can fight.
0: Boo Boo and Janie Cakes sound like a
6: no.
0: Like,
6: no. Let me just give
7: oh,
6: you
7: no,
6: let me
0: a
6: just,
0: power
6: let,
0: couple.
6: Let me just give you a typical Boo Boo. Report back from Boo Boo is 70 years old and he still goes out to the local honky tonk bar on Saturday nights. And so we get Merch Crick, poor thing, spends, you know, a couple days a week over there just putting out Boo Boo fires. Here's a typical report back from Boo Boo. Boo Boo, what'd you do? Well, I was at the bar on Saturday and I picked up this girl and we went down to the Wawa. And got us a couple roller dogs and a couple of natty lights. Went back to my trailer. And I woke up in the morning and realized it was a man. And then I beat him up.
7: How do you...
0: Yes. Is this Dan or Boo Boo?
6: No.
9: At least he has his priorities in order.
10: Great. What do we do with him now?
9: The Bubba the Love Sponge Show returns after these words.

0: Stand by.
1: Find ways to change conduct and take action on Kimmel, or there's going to be additional work for the FCC.
2: And you know what? This scares me because Mark Ober told Clear Channel the same thing before he put me on trial with the hogs. Mark Ober, local state attorney, said, you fire Bubba and this goes away. Now, this is on a much larger scale, but it's the same thing. When you got the head of the FCC saying we can do this the hard way or the easy way, and you get rid of Kimmel, the FCC should not have a dog in this fight.
1: Ahead, in addition to being a direct violation of the First Amendment, is not a particularly intelligent threat to make in public. Ted Cruz said he sounded like a mafioso. Although, I don't know, if you want to hear a mob boss make a threat like that, you have to hide a microphone in a deli and park outside in a van with a tape recorder all night long. This genius said it on a podcast. Brendan Carr is the most embarrassing Carr Republicans have embraced since this one. And that's saying something. The FCC.
2: And that's funny. That's a joke. That's a joke. I may not like it, but it's funny.
3: Don't let Dan see that.
1: FCC has a tradition of meddling where they shouldn't under many administrations, but it wasn't always like this. There was an FCC commissioner back in 2022 who worked under Joe Biden who was spot on. He wrote, President Biden is right. Political satire is one of the oldest and most important forms of free speech. It challenges those in power while using humor to draw more people into the discussion. That's why people in influential positions have always targeted it for censorship.
2: Yeah, now, you're right, but you're not also getting in the fact that Joe Biden's led Gestapo also took various platforms and told them to deplatform people based on their free speech as well. So you have to be.
3: Did they want people pulled off, or did they? I know they wanted the COVID, like the people that were denying COVID stuff. I know they wanted that information knocked down and taken off. But they did they want certain people to be pulled off as
2: yeah.
3: well?
2: Oh yeah.
3: I mean outside
2: Dan,
3: of Trump,
2: Dan Bonagino.
4: Well, yeah, there was a lot
2: there were Stephen Colbert. I mean, I'm sorry, the Stephen Crowder. You know, there were people that were bona fidely conservative talking heads that were deplatformed. So
3: that's crazy.
2: As much, Jimmy, this is where you're starting to blur the lines.
3: Jimmy does think, though, he mentioned Ted Cruz, Bubba. He mentioned Candace Owens. He mentioned Clay Travis. I mean, he mentioned a couple other people. A lot of people that are on the far right, he mentioned.
2: This is where you're starting to blur the lines.
3: Jimmy does think, though, he mentioned Ted Cruz, Bubba. He mentioned Candace Owens. He mentioned Clay Travis. I mean, he mentioned a couple other people. A lot of people that are on the far right, he mentioned.
2: This is where you're starting to blur the lines.
3: Jimmy does think, though, he mentioned Ted Cruz, Bubba. He mentioned Candace Owens. He mentioned Clay Travis. I mean, he mentioned a couple other people. A lot of people that are on the far right, he mentioned and thanked them for their support.
1: You know who wrote that? FCC Commissioner Brendan Carr, who later was appointed chairman of the FCC by this former crusader for free speech.
5: If we don't have free speech, then we just don't have
6: it. He's a whack job, but he had no talent and... More importantly, the talent he had, though, because a lot of people have no talent, they get ratings. But he had no ratings.
1: Well. I do tonight.
2: So I've seen enough. It's what I expected. And I feel as if this has been somewhat of a wishy-washy situation. And both parties are to be blamed. Biden did a lot of really underhanded, shady stuff to people that were, you know, invoking their right for free speech. And Trump seems to be following the way, but maybe even more and more aggressive.
3: It's just tough because Trump's always been ingrained in pop culture. He's always talked about, you know, TV shows and all these different things now. So, I mean, I'm sure he's never stopped watching a lot of the stuff, especially, you know, when he's being brought up. I think that he's aware of everything that's being said. So,
2: and if you guys really, really, really, really, really want, and I can't see how Donald Trump, being the megalomaniac that he is, has not like Comedy Central's their new season, I think is season 23. I think their new season started after Paramount already, or whoever.
3: You talking South Park?
2: Was I saying South Park?
3: I'm not sure if you said.
2: Okay. South Park, their season
4: 27.
2: I'm sorry, season 27 has been all about. It was after the CBS settlement on the 60 Minutes gimmick that they had to pay Trump $16 million. Kamala Harris, to make her look far, you know, smarter than she. Than the initial deal. We didn't give you the luxury of being able to edit yours. So, yeah, you got us. You won $16 million. But we're going to single-handedly make you look so stupid in all of our South Park episodes. And it's all going to be based around you having a small penis. And nothing pisses a guy off anymore than when everybody thinks you got a small penis.
3: I mean, I think he's well hung. I've heard.
2: You'd like to go on record by saying that. Kushner thinks that the president potentially might be well hung.
3: Didn't somebody say that he was packing?
2: Stormy
4: better on, than what's his
2: stuff Stormy from? When I was interviewing her said that he had the biggest of the three guys that she mentioned. He had the biggest and was the best.
3: Yeah, he's got the confidence of a man that's got a massive one. Yeah.
0: Do you think that Trump, there's somebody on the staff that brings every piece of media where Trump is mentioned to his desk every day just so he can hear?
3: Trump probably does that job. He probably said, I'll take care of that.
2: Trump says, I don't want anybody messing it up. Yeah, I think Trump does. And I just think, I don't know where this ends. I don't know how dirty this gets, but it's not starting well. It's not starting well. You cannot start dictating what news organizations or networks, who they hire and fire based on whether you as a politician and you being the most powerful politician are president based on your personal beliefs and or likes or what you think is funny or how much they like or support you or how much they make fun of you. You are the most popular person in the world. You are open for criticism, hyperbole, satire. And you don't use your regulatory commission, meaning the FCC, to do your dirty work. You let the networks do it themselves. It's their network. They pay the regulatory and the broadcast fees and the licensing fees. And if they create a objectionable or obscene-ish situation, fine them for that. But you can't fine or replace free speech. You can't. Now, I supported Donald Trump and I voted for him, but he's wrong on this situation. He's dead wrong. When we return, did you see, what was this? One of those, another one of those stupid moms leaves their kids.
4: Yeah, she went and took a nap.
2: In the car, and they both died.
3: There's also breaking news about the shooting at the ICE detention center in Dallas.
2: Oh, is there?
3: Yeah, three people were shot. Gunman's dead.
4: Yeah.
2: Can you get that for me real fast, Lummy?
3: I sent you the Fox was covering it live. I sent you that link if you wanted to check it out during the break.
2: Okay, well.
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1: So I got the Fox feed live, and they've moved on from what has happened in Dallas.

0: and that is, it looks like to be there was a shooter on top of a building across the street. And help me out, guys, if I'm wrong. A shooter, which, by the way, let me, we're at five people have signed up for Bubba Army, the Bubba Army OnlyFans.
1: Right.
0: And I'm in the process of going through and getting all the redundant, you know, because like some stuff got loaded up like three times. But it's better to have three of somethings than none.
1: That's right.
0: So, you know, just scroll on down. So anyway, I'm going to start promoting our OnlyFans. And also, Lummy, I'm looking for new material. And I have an idea how I'm going to do that.
2: Well, but this just says real quick, a preliminary investigation determined that a suspect opened fire at a government building from an adjacent building. Two people were transported to the hospital with gunshot wounds. One victim is dead. The suspect is dead also. So it said that three people are dead, but there's some reports that two people are alive right now that got shot. And they were detainees that got shot.
0: So they were, this guy, the bad guy who's dead, was on a building direct.
2: It says adjacent, yeah.
0: Adjacent to the ICE detention facility.
2: Yeah, and it looks like they took out detainees, not like ICE agents or anything.
0: I wonder if they were like, in order to take out detainees, were they like unloading them from a bus or from a car or from a, you know, SUV as somebody they just apprehended, and then the bad guy took shots at them, or were they in the yard?
2: Stay tuned to the BRN all day as details unfold. We'll be right here with you every step of the way.
0: Or just go to our OnlyFans.
2: Yeah, I'm not sure all those answers yet, Bubba. They're
1: Big Country 2988, $20.
0: What do you got, Tugs?
3: I don't know what's scarier, worried about snipers now or just somebody opening up in a crowd.
2: Snipers.
0: Snipers.
3: Because man, remember, you know what? DC sniper.
0: Get out of your car and put your head on a swivel and look first above all the buildings that, you know, might be where you're at on the rooftops. And you're right, Tuttle, for the long... I was on 98 Rock, I think, when this happened. Remember when the guy iggied up, hid the back end of his car to have a hole...
3: Yep.
0: In the back part of his car that he could stick a rifle at, and he would be in the trunk. It was like a big Cadillac or a big Lincoln or something. He would be in the trunk, and he would stick the barrel out the back of his car, and it was considered the DC sniper. Yep. And he got like what, 8 or 10 or like I forget how many. Let me Google DC sniper.
3: Remember, people would be walking in zigzag patterns around the city
0: the DC sniper targeted parking lots like Target, mm-hmm. you know, grocery stores, sporting goods stores, gas stations.
2: Yeah, he got off on the terror.
0: Yeah.
1: 17 people killed, 10 Damn. Wounded.
0: 17 people killed.
1: 10-month span.
0: Lummy, does it give a description on how he did it, like I said?
1: Yeah.
3: It was exactly. A trunk of car.
0: Read it if you could for me, let me.
1: Traveled in a 1990 Chevy Capri sedan, would drive around to different parking lots and find a spot that he would be able to get like shots off of people that were unexpectedly expecting to be shot.
0: Yeah, I mean, wow.
3: And he had it silenced up too.
0: Yeah, he did. Think.
1: Yes.
0: And then he would just pull the gun in the trunk. And then sometimes he would just stay there. He'd either get out of the trunk real fast and drive, or he would stay there, and they could never figure out where the shot came from.
3: Did he have an accomplice? He had an accomplice.
2: His son, right? I thought it was his kid.
0: Oh, yeah. I think somebody was driving a car for him.
3: Yes.
0: Mm-hmm. Yeah, he wasn't. Yeah. Somebody was driving the car for him, and then the car would just, you know, leave real fast. Like everybody else is scrambling around, and so there's mass chaos. I don't even know how they end up catching a guy.
1: But the John Allen, Muhammad 41, and Lee Boyd Malvo, 17 at the time.
0: The 17-year-old was the driver, and the older dude was the shooter, right?
1: Yes. Yep.
2: Oh, stepson. Okay, thanks, guys. I appreciate that.
0: So anyway, listen.
2: Bubba, do you think, because people are getting on rooftops now, do you think that all rooftops should be like mandatory? They're built like
0: surveillance, maybe.
2: No, like a top, like a triangle kind of thing. So there's no, so you can't stand on the rooftop. It comes to a point, at the top, like a tree topper,
0: right?
3: Oh
0: like,
3: yeah,
0: like at an angle where you couldn't, you know.
2: Yeah, no flat roofs.
0: No flat roofs.
2: That's
0: that, or you better put some surveillance up there. Anyway, Lummy, time for us to go. I'll do John Rocker at 11 o'clock.
1: Yes.
0: It's taped.
1: Yes.
0: And, you know, from now until 11, Lummy, I'm just going to work on my OnlyFans page.
1: Perfect.
0: And I'm trying to get rid of all the redundant, you know, two and three post jobs. But I'm telling you right now, I'm going to start promoting my OnlyFans account way more because I was blown away with how much content we have on there. It is, and it's, listen, it's triple, some of it's triple X. Like, if you are, you know, if you're not into some, if you're not into dirty stuff, don't, I mean, or your wife's going to get mad for you looking at dirty stuff, then stay away.
3: Yeah, I need to see if I still have access to the Gary Dropbox that I can start uploading some content for him to.
0: I think Maria Guatemala said
1: she'll handle it.
2: Just send it right to us, Tuttle.
0: Maria Guatemala said what?
1: She said she'll handle the videos for Tuttle.
0: Oh, now, does that mean that she's going to work like she's going to work the fleshlight for him?
2: No. Does she mean she's going to like be in the room producing or she's going to edit?
3: I would get off on that. I'm just going to be honest.
0: What if she was just topless and she was talking you through it, Guatemalan?
3: Oh, God.
0: Yeah, 30 seconds. Si, Tuttle. Si, la grande piña. Grande piña. Oh, grande piña. So, Tuttle is saying that in some of the new material I may be getting on my OnlyFans account, that he might be contributing with doing masturbatory type fleshlight and or

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1: We went down to the Wawa and got us a couple roller dogs and a couple of natty lights. Went back to my trailer, and I woke up in the morning and realized it was a man. And then I beat him up.
2: How do you?
3: Yes. Is this Dan or Boo Boo?
1: No. Wow.
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1: The Bubba Love Sponge Show, based in the Clem compound just north of Tampa. Well, I mean, every time I pull into this, I'm not trying to brag or nothing, but every time I pull into this place, I'm like, man, you know, I got a pretty cool setup.
2: You do.
1: You know, you can't see the place from the road. There's woods in the front, woods in the back. You know, I can have the goats. I'm literally kind of like in the city, or you know, like where, like just down the road is everything you could want. And as far as oil changes, grocery stores, banks, fast foods, car washes, you know, anything you can.
6: Oh, you big time now.
1: No, but I'm saying
6: you are doing oil changes somewhere else.
1: No, I'm not. I'm just saying everything is down there. And then, you know, but yet you still got your little swath of woods. So it's every time I pulled in yesterday, I forget where I went, but I was coming back. And I'm like, this is kind of cool. It's kind of like pulling into the Batcave. And I mean, I'm super blessed to have been able to find this place. And I know that you and Ashley currently are kind of trying to get out of the, you know, cookie cutter suburban home deal where everybody knows your business and your backyard's the next guy's backyard. And the only thing that's really separating it is a vinyl fence or wood fence, courtesy of Austin Wolf. But like, I know you guys are kind of looking for this type of setup. Are you not?
2: 100%. Every time I pull into this, I'm like, man, I wish I had this out here.
1: Man, I mean, you know, Lasker, I even got more privacy than you do. I mean, you're at the end of the street, but you got neighbors. Yeah, I got neighbors,
6: but I can't see any neighbors. My neighbor across is 5 acres away, and the one that left me is 3 acres around the lake. But I got a barn. Her barn is over in that corner, but she don't ever use it. But the only house that I can see from my house is my rental.
1: So anyway, I'm just I'm so lucky, and I'm so happy, and I'm so fortunate. Right out of the box, I don't know if it's like, I saw something on PayPal today just a minute ago. Let me, it's Seth Wiley.
2: All right,
1: it's Seth Wiley, my friend. Stand by here. Hold on. For Seth Wiley, thank you, my friend. How's everything going for you guys? I know Lasker is happy because I've been talking to Eric from Les of Wesley Chapel. It's within the area and geographically where actually Lummy, Gene, and I all live, what, within 15 minutes of each other?
6: I can make it here at 19.
1: Yeah.
2: It's like a big triangle.
1: So
6: yeah,
1: that being like said, triangle. If you know you're in this and you want to buy a steel chainsaw or you want to buy, more importantly, a Skag zero turn or a Skag push mower or a Jackal or a Windstorm or whatever the hell you would need Skag-wise, our official dealer is Les of Wesley Chapel, right off of 54. Now, the guy who owns it's name's Eric. He also owns the Bradenton location in the Clearwater location. So he's a big-time dealer for Skag. When I talk to Randy and Maria, they're like, if you could take care of Eric, he's one of our best dealers in the Tampa Bay area. So I've kind of befriended Eric, the owner of Les of Wesley Chapel. He does all my maintenance on my Skags, you know, all that. So Lasker's looking for a Skag. And in particular,
6: Lasker got a Skag, man.
1: Well, you don't have it. You bought it.
6: Right.
1: And what I'm trying to get at is I think I put the deal together and saved you some money.
6: Yes, you did.
1: And so Lasker's like, I need a skag. And so Lasker, I think he just did a video a couple weeks ago of his zero turn mower.
6: Chasing my dogs.
1: And here's the deal. Like your zero turn mower, it could make it 5-6 more years if you baby it, change the oil, change the hydraulic stuff, you know, keep up on it.
6: Yeah, but I'm a company man.
1: But it's getting a little
6: old. Sponsored by Skag. I gotta have Skag. So I can't be running around a Kubota.
1: It's getting I can't be running around with some Kubota that's damn 8 years old. So anyway, make a long story short, Robert is the general manager who runs I don't know if he runs all three franchises or he's just the Wesley Chapel guy, but he's the general manager, main dude down at Wesley Chapel, less of Wesley Chapel. The owner, Eric, put Gene and Robert together. Robert got the paperwork, gave Gene a pretty significant Bubba Army discount. And I'm proud to announce that Gene, now Robert, Gene, he's so customer friendly that I never even heard of this. Gene's like, hey Robert, tell me what day to come pick up my Skag. Well, first of all, they didn't have a Patriot that Gene wanted, so they ordered it. That's kind of cool.
2: Oh, nice.
1: So they went and ordered it. I think their main distributor, the main Skag place, is in Orlando. It's called,
6: yeah, that's where I come from,
1: Florida Outdoor. That's where Skag ships them all, and then Florida Outdoor distributes them to like Mike's Lawnmower and less of Wesley Chapel. So they Robert orders Gene's Blackout Patriot. Badass, by the way. And so I tell Lasker, hey, when you take delivery of your Skag, let me know.
6: Yeah, we'll meet up.
1: I'll meet up down there. I'll run some tape. You know, it's Lasker. He's part of the Skag family. Robert's bringing it right to Gene's house.
2: Look at that, Gene.
1: Robert's bringing it right to Gene's
6: and
1: house.
6: And he says, hey, man, you want me to just bring it to your house? And I'm going like, what? He goes, yeah, I'll just deliver it. That way I can sit down with you, and you can be comfortable in the chair, right around in your yard, and test it out a little bit.
1: So Gene, today Gene comes in, he brings me my little string cheese, my little nanner, and my little beef jerky. It's kind of our little thing.
6: We can't hang out.
1: We really can't, because you know it's like almost showtime. Like, you know, we got like, when you roll in here, we got like, me and Lummy are scrambling to make sure we get the right
6: clip. No, I'm talking about later on today, like we thought we were going to do.
1: Yeah. So anyway, here it is. This is what Lasker's getting.
6: Boom!
1: The zero turn rider.
6: Whoop, whoop, whoop.
1: And I think it's, I think you're getting the,
6: and I think I'm going to pull that roll bar off and powder coat it.
1: Oh, yeah. Okay, yeah.
6: Black.
1: Yeah. But I kind of like the contrast, too, a little bit. But I can see where if you put it, you know, you did it black.
6: Yeah.
1: I mean, you know, if a guy owned a Patriot and he also didn't own, you know, a multi-million-dollar powder coating company, I can see where just the average guy maybe not want to pull it off. But when you own, you know, the Bay Area's largest powder coating deal and you want everything to be badass.
6: Well, a guy walked up and said, hey, man, my Patriots don't have that rack bar. I'm saying, yeah, man, that's the last edition.
1: I'm trying to think. Okay, so if we're looking at this, I'm trying to think what else you.
2: Can you put rims on it? Like wheels?
1: I like the blackout kit better.
2: I know, but Gene, you know, even if he gets blackout.
6: I'm a chrome guy.
1: So anyway, here's what I think Gene got. I think he got the 61H23FX, which is the 61 Kawasaki FX series, 23 horsepower. Woo, Gene, look at that price.
6: Yeah.
1: I mean, listen, Skags are a little more.
6: They're a bit more.
1: They're a little bit more.
6: But I'm not an expert on mowers. I had a Toro most of my life because I thought Toro was the best until I realized that, you know, Kubota was better than that. So I got one of them. And now I've seen a Skag completely way better. Well, I mean, just the Heim joints and the bolts that they use on that mower are better than mine.
1: Well, here's the thing about Skag. They are a little bit thicker and more rugged, like their decks.
6: Their decks are better.
1: Their decks are like a little bit, a couple mils thicker than the average one, which means you won't blow your deck out, especially in Florida having so much sand. But the other thing is that they're really, by having to get them worked on standards, they're real easy to work on. And they're real simple, but real, real, real rugged and very industrial.
6: Yeah, they're really industrial.
1: Yeah. So, like, I was watching some YouTube video, and it was like, going through Gravely versus Toro versus Bad Boy versus Skag versus Kubota. You know, all John Deere, Cub Cadet.
6: Bad Boys are ugly.
1: So they're like, they were like, you know, a lot of these zero turn mowers own like, I forget, the drive system's like a hydrostatic drive system, and they all of these companies buy their transmissions from a particular manufacturer. Well, that manufacturer makes cheap ones, and then he makes the really, really, really beefy and it's my understanding that I think Skag has independent transmissions, meaning one doesn't run both wheels. Each individual wheel has its own transmission. That's one, and it's like it comes off of like 4 bolts, Gene. If you'd ever have to get a rebuild, or like if you put, you know,
6: I read a little bit about it.
1: You read like if you put like
6: a lot easier to fix
1: 1500, 2000, you know,
6: if something happens.
1: Yeah, I mean, I've had my Skag for 3 years, and I don't even have. I think have 490 hours on it. Like, you know, if you're not Aaron from Average Joe that has 5 0 turns going 10 hours a day because you own a large industrial, a landscaping deal, but you're just the weekend warrior that's got a Patriot, or in my case, I got the badass Turf Tiger 2, and you mow your lawn, what, maybe once a week?
2: Yeah.
1: Yeah. Well, you're not going to put but about 35, 40 hours a year on that thing. And so if you take it and get it maintenance, do your maintenance, oil changes. Every year about November, go and take your mower up to Les. Gene, every like November, take your mower up to Les and just say, hey, guys, go through it. Check the belts, pulleys, greasers. Take it on. Tell me when it's come, you know, tell me when to come pick it up. Might cost you $250-$300.
2: Yep.
1: But you will never have a broken belt. You'll never have a seized up pulley. You'll never have a broken down transmission. It's just all about keeping it up. And especially when you got something as nice as Skag. I mean, they're so nice. Like I still, after every time I mow, I blow it off first. Then I rinse it off. Then I take a little Dawn dish soap and squirt it all over the deck. And then by hand, just kind of wash it all in. Then I'll rinse it. Then I'll take my blower, dry it, and then I'll take some Luke.
6: Who does that for you?
1: I do.
2: He does it himself.
1: I do it myself. Lummy's seen it.
2: Yeah.
1: And then Gene, I'll take some of that Lucas spray mist, and I'll just mist the deck, you know, and then like the fender flares and stuff like that, just to keep a little coat of, you know, protection on it. Then I'll take some WD-40, and I'll squirt all the Heim joints. And squirt the, you know, the zero turn levers that you bring, you know, out to the side.
2: Yeah.
1: The brake pedal, the deck. I take good care of mine, man.
6: Sounds like it.
1: Well, when you got something like a Skag, man, you got to take care of it. Lummy, I got to tell you, Bobby and Gary and you and Macho Man and everybody that works on the Deadly Intentions podcast, we're really getting some good traction.
2: Actually, yeah, we had, yesterday at 10:30, 2,300 views. We got a lot of overnight views that happened with that.
1: And the series that dropped yesterday with me and Pete Rossini, Inside Mexican's Modern Cartel Era, Sinaloa, Los. Do you ever know that Pete can just, because Pete's Hispanic, Brazilian, Hispanic, and Italian. So when he starts talking all these Mexican words like Sinaloa, he has like that rolling tongue. You know, Gene, how Mexicans and
2: territory in Mexico.
6: But he can throw Brazilian, Spanish, and Mexican out in the same sentence, and we don't know that he's saying
1: that. But Brazilians, the native tongue of Brazil is Portuguese.
2: Yes.
1: Did you know that? No, of course you didn't.
6: Of course
1: you're in
6: not.
1: First grade.
2: I was going to say.
6: I don't even know what a Portuguese is.
1: Portugal. Oh. Gene, do you know what Portugal is?
6: Where it's at?
1: Well, do you know that it's a country?
6: Nope.
1: All right. Do you know what peninsula it's hooked up like? It's
6: hell no.
1: Portugal is the western side of a particular country. You don't even know, do you?
6: No, England?
1: Yeah, sure. We'll go with it. So anyway, let me, at Deadly Intentions Show is me and Pete Rossini's podcast. We got some great growth. We got one video. Well, how many videos we got? So we got the Gilgo Beach 1, Golden State Killer 2, Inside America's Most Elusive, the Israel Keys 3, Bigger Than Chapo 4, which is the one that we're at 107,000 views on. Bigger Than on Iran 5. Miscalculated China 6. No One Is Safe from Richard Ramirez 7. Inside the North American Drug Trade, the 400 Year 8. So we have 9.
2: Yes.
1: The one that dropped yesterday was Inside Mexico's Modern Cartel Era, Sinaloa, Los Zetas, and the Cartel Wars. And we're already at, what, 5,000 views-ish?
2: Yeah, pretty much.
1: Yeah. So thank you. And Gene, you said your wife loves all that true
6: crime. Oh, yeah, she's seen every one of them.
1: True crime stuff, does she not?
6: Yep.
1: Yeah. So anyway, man, go to Deadly Intentions. Deadly Intentions
6: show. She said
1: you're
6: doing a great job shutting up.
1: I'm doing a better job.
6: She said you are.
1: I am. I think
6: she didn't see nothing wrong with you. How you spoke in the beginning though either? Because I asked her. I said, "Tell me, is he talking there? Is he butting to the guy?" And she goes, "No, he does a good. You do a good job." And
1: well, I'm getting better.
6: I said, "He says he doesn't."
1: I think from this point forward, Lummy, this is like everyone now. Like my first six. I was kind of Johnny Butter in her because, listen, doing podcasting as a host.
6: It's not radio.
1: It's slower.
6: Either is Bubba 199.
1: Well, Bubba 199 is like you're, like you just did six rails of cocaine.
6: I'm going to do that next time.
1: No, Gene, please.
2: Don't take a chance.
6: Right on the table.
1: I mean,
6: might
1: Gene,
6: as well.
1: Gene, you can't. What if it's laced full of fentanyl?
6: No, see, that's a bummer. You know, I can't even do a bump anymore because I don't want to die.
1: Yeah.
2: Yeah, well.
1: Did you used to bump up every once in a while?
6: Yeah, old people have to stay going.
1: Well, no. I don't bump.
6: If you wanted to stay up at night and party?
1: Yeah, I really don't want to do that.
2: What party are you doing?
1: Yeah, what party? Who wants to stay up and go? Like, how old are you there, bud?
6: Well, you know, you go to the clubhouse and everybody's cranked up. Music's going. People talking. People drinking.
1: Just get a little key bump.
6: Do a little key bump. You're right.
1: Now, will a little key bump get you going a little bit
6: for hours?
1: What
2: Gene
1: for an hour and a half at least?
6: 2 hours.
1: What's that, Macho Man?
2: Gene would have a great time at EDC.
1: Oh,
2: No, that's the place that we do not need Gene.
1: We do not need Gene at EDC. Yeah. First of all, where Gene
6: Macho
1: goes?
6: Man.
1: Hold on, Gene.
6: I'll go with you.
1: Gene doesn't
2: want to go.
1: But you think Sarah is going to let you go
6: with Macho Man?
1: By yourself? No, but it's a 3-day festival, Gene.
6: Oh, really?
1: Yeah,
6: I can't go 3 days.
2: With half naked chicks and guys.
6: I'm too old, Macho Man, for 3 days.
1: And you got to take your shirt off.
2: We got all the gimmicks.
1: You got to take your shirt.
6: Okay, well, the gimmicks will get me going.
1: Gene,
6: I'm in.
1: You have to take your shirt off. And wear.
6: You're on gimmicks, man. You feel skinny. You look skinny. You know you're skinny, even though you're fat.
1: And so, but you don't even care if people look at you because you're fat.
6: Hell no, you don't care.
1: Because in your mind, you think you're skinny.
6: Yeah,
1: right? So you're even though you're presenting to the world as fat.
6: Yeah.
1: And your little coked up head.
6: But in your mind at that moment, you're good.
1: You're good. So, yeah, Gene, I don't think you'd last 30 minutes at an EDM concert, to be honest with you. Oh, I can't go any further. I just can't. Although, Lummy, I don't think Thursday night. They're both on ESPN, do they not?
2: No, that was on Amazon Prime.
1: Oh, so
2: was with Curb Street and Al Michaels.
1: How's that trio?
2: I mean, I like Al Michaels and Curb Street. So I mean,
1: I like Al. I like Al Michaels. And Herb, I think Herb Street's good too. So I can't quite necessarily remember the last time I watched a Thursday night game. But the Lions in Buffalo at Buffalo's new facility.
2: Average Joe, $100 on the stud fund.
6: What kind of fund?
1: I'm telling you, Aaron. I know you don't, but you got to switch your fleet over to Skag. I wish I could maybe get Aaron in touch with Robert from Les, you know, and get work him some deals. I'd love for Aaron to be having an all Skag crew.
2: Yeah, because I think Average Joe, his guy that is in Newport Richie, doesn't do Skag, so it's hard for him to get that.
6: He gets to work on.
1: Thursday night football. I don't know what theme they use. Do they have a theme? I mean, I don't know that any football contest on any other network other than AB. Now, is this theme strictly owned by ABC and the Monday Night Football franchise?
2: I think it's whoever gets that Monday Night. That Monday night theme.
1: Well, I wonder if they have to license it to the person that owns it and originally wrote it. Hey, Alexa, who originally wrote the Monday Night Football theme?
7: This bitch is going to kill me. Monday Night Football theme by TV Sounds Unlimited was written by Johnny Pearson.
1: Wow. Hey, Alexa, how much royalties does Johnny Pearson get from the Monday Night Football theme?
7: I'm not quite sure how to help you with that.
1: What's his name? Johnny Pearson?
2: Yeah, Johnny Pearson.
6: What's he worth?
1: Can you imagine, Gene, one of the most iconic themes before a sporting event probably ever? Now, obviously, you know, you had the Olympics, and that's not used but every 4 years. This is used
6: every week.
1: You know,
6: twice a week sometimes. Yeah, that's the real one.
1: Well,
6: that's when you know the dudes are coming.
1: Hey, Alexa, who wrote the Olympic theme?
7: The Olympic theme was recorded by Paul Brooks.
6: He's the man.
1: Hey, Alexa, how much has Paul Brooks made off the Olympic theme?
7: From IMDb.com. The 54-year-old rapper also worked with NBC at the 2024 Paris Summer Olympics, where he was rumored to have been paid $500,000 per day, plus expenses,
1: to be part
7: of the organization's coverage of the event.
1: Yeah, I think we got the wrong person.
2: Johnny Pearson died in 2011.
1: I'm trying, but it's undisclosed. You know, his kid probably gets the money, you know that.
2: But it's undisclosed on how much it is, but he wrote it in 1970.
1: 1970. That was the original Monday Night Football. I think with Howard Cosell, Dandy Don Meredith.
6: What was before this one?
1: What do you mean?
6: Before this music, right there.
1: They just didn't really, football. Back in the 70s, football didn't have a premier matchup. They didn't even have Monday Night Football. All the games were played on Sunday. Oh. So somebody got a hair up their ass and go, hey, let's do a primetime game Monday night. For all the degenerate dads, so we can get them.
6: Degenerate.
1: So we can suck all the men of America back into football for another night. Otherwise, we only have them for one day on Sunday. But if we have a real sexy, high-produced matchup on Monday Night Football, then that sucks. That sucks, you know, the P1 of football back into another night of advertising, which genes is another night. Another night of programming, which is another night of them being able to make money and sell advertising to Ford and Chevy and everything. Every other red line.
6: You think they make more money on a Monday night than a Sunday?
1: Yes, absolutely.
6: Wow.
1: Then Monday night, then NFL got even more stingier and they're like, hey, we can put on a Sunday night game. You know, Sunday doesn't just have to be the Thursday night game. So then they put a Sunday night game on that starts at 8 because most games, they had two times for Sunday football, 1 and 4. So boom. But the 4 o'clock, they get done about 7:30. So they're like, hey, let's have another show, another marquee matchup on Sunday night. So the NFL went from Sundays, 1 and 4, to Sunday, then Monday, Monday Night Football. That started in 1970. Then they broke it down to Sunday, 1 and 4, Monday night. Now let's go Sunday night. And they went to Sunday night. Then they're like, well, hell, let's do one on Thursdays and give that to like Netflix or Amazon Prime or something where the average guy can't even get it unless he's a subscriber. And then let me know, is the Wednesday night thing, is that just that was just for the first week?
2: Which I feel like it's a test. So
1: yes,
2: it's going to come.
1: So, Gene, right now we got Thursdays, which was last night, Bills 41, Lions 31.
6: I just said
1: Bills 41, Lions 31. Okay. And you asked me who won.
6: I just thought there were some other kind of stats.
1: Well, forget, ladies and gentlemen, today.
6: Hey, what's your favorite
1: today?
6: Favorite thing that ever happened on the football?
1: Today.
6: Like Howard Cosell.
1: Today, Gene takes his first test of first grade.
6: Yay. Really?
1: Yeah. You're in first grade, buddy. You flunked out of second grade. What, now, what was your question? What was my favorite thing?
6: You remember Howard Cosell yelling that out?
1: This is Howard Cosell.
6: Remember when he said, look at that dude run, but he just used another word?
1: Stop. Yes. Yes.
6: But he said it, not me.
2: I sent you the theme. I'm probably going to copyright, but the theme for Thursday night.
1: I'm sure they now
6: have. Got his own music?
2: Yeah, they all
1: I'm
2: have
1: sure they.
2: Music.
1: I'm sure they all get. Yeah, like, okay, so I'm sure Sunday night's got a theme. Well, you know, we know Monday night's got a theme.
2: Yes.
1: And so, they, you know, you got to have a theme for all these different nights of pro football. Let's see what is this the Thursday night theme?
2: Yes.
1: But am I gonna get a copy?
6: Probably. Well, who is that? The Johnny Cash guy that sang the song.
1: Yeah, I heard.
2: Shaboozy.
1: I'm not even interested in playing it.
6: What's his name?
1: Stupid.
2: Well, this is Shaboozy.
1: Yeah, whatever. Really, Shaboozy, my shmamoozy. 31-41, Buffalo Bills over the Lions.
2: Bills just dominated.
1: I heard the Lions don't look that good.
2: Well, I think they're starting to feel the loss of Ben Johnson. I know it's 2 years now, but it looks like they...
1: You mean their defensive coordinator that went to Chicago?
2: Yeah, the offensive coordinator.
1: They went to Chicago?
2: Yes, sir.
1: Yeah. You know probably. So yesterday I got down this YouTube hole of oil. And it was I don't know how I was like maybe 4 o'clock I'm on my computer my laptop in the house and it on the algorithm suggested panel it says oil wars find out what the best oil is and they had like a Castrol a Redline you know a LubeTech
6: what'd they end up with
1: and Amazon makes its own a Mobile One. I think maybe a Pennzoil and whatever. Get Redline oil.
6: Really?
2: Right.
1: Redline oil. And the one they were testing was just the regular synthetic.
6: They're kind of the newest guy out, though, right?
1: No, they've been around for a long time. But here's the deal. So in this oil war, I think they had 8 different brands of oil. And Redline and Gene, you know, Redline comes in 2 different types. It comes in just the standard synthetic. Then it comes into has a whole power sports race division.
6: Yeah.
1: I mean, if I were.
6: So does Mobile One. And so does Pennzoil.
1: Yeah, yeah. 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
1: 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I used to have a promo code, I thought.
2: You did? Yeah, Bubba.
1: I gotta ask my guy Kevin if I still got a promo code on redlineoil.com. And if not, I'm going to get one. Been with them for God. That's what you run in your sprint cars, ain't it?
6: That's all I run.
1: Yeah. What do you run? Probably the 40, straight 40 or probably the straight 50 weight.
6: No, if I run the straight 50 weight, it's right in the middle of summer.
1: Yeah, no, but if you were to run it in the earlier months, I'd run a straight 4. Like when I was doing Tyler's modified motor, the 800 horsepower steel block, Robert Delgado motor, I ran 40 weight until April, and then after April, I ran 50 weight.
6: Yeah,
1: and then then about October, you flip back over to 40 weight.
6: But I think that the oil has gotten so damn good that I'm all the way down to the 2050 now.
1: Really?
6: Yeah, really light. Because it's
1: lighter.
6: It's lighter.
1: Right, because you got the 20. It's you got quicker, the 20 aspect
6: yeah,
1: of
6: so
1: it.
6: So, you know, we push the car, we only idle around a couple of laps, and then we get on the throttle. So all the metal is not really up to substantial heat range right. So with the 2050, it clings to the metal quicker than the 40 or the 50 because it's heavy.
1: Redlineoil.com, my friends. Lots of stuff to handle today, including... you know, Gene's first attempt to get, hold on. First,
6: how the hell did I get from
1: first
6: five
1: attempt
6: to, one?
1: to get out of first grade? He's been now demoted. He started in fifth, lost three tests in a row, went to fourth.
6: You would think a dumbass would lost, warm up or practice and try to fix that. I leave out of here and it don't even faze me. I'm into work mode.
1: Yeah, well, I mean, you know, your work doesn't depend on what type of education you have.
2: That's true.
6: Venus got the line around it.
1: You own a powder coating shop. You've trained all of your workers how to do it. You know, you're pretty much just the ambassador that's going up and talking to the clients.
6: Yeah, I gotta work hard, bro.
1: To the clients. And so I know you do. I know you work hard. But, you know, you can have the education of a first grader and still be able to
6: push your rack and hang stuff.
1: Be able to be a multimillionaire such as you, my friend. So today, then he lost three tests in a row in fourth grade and got demoted to third. And then he was in third grade doing pretty, and he got caught cheating, which immediately put him to second. And then he blew them.
2: He actually did pretty good in third grade.
1: He did?
2: Yeah. Well, I'm looking at his, he was 9-11, 10-11, and then he cheated.
1: Yeah. But second grade, what was he like?
2: 11-7, 7-11, 9-11, 4-11.
1: Yeah. Well, Gene, we're gonna try to get you. We're gonna try. I think.
6: No, wait a second. Don't make like you help me.
1: Oh, I
6: don't
1: do.
6: Make like you're. Oh,
2: he picks out the questions.
6: That's the great guy that Gene, helps out the people in school.
1: Gene, I skip questions that, like, I don't know or that I would miss or that, like, you know, there are some hard questions. There were some hard questions in second grade, and I, you know, withheld those for you. And then I'd go back and read the questions, and you're like, oh, yeah, I wouldn't have had that. So I don't try. Chuck and Leslie on the PayPal. Thank you so much, Chuck and Leslie. See you, Barb.
2: Gene, you should be thanking him.
1: Yeah, I try
6: listen,
1: to.
6: Listen, Lummy, you start on Monday kissing ass all the way to the end of Friday? Can't you just stop a little bit sometimes?
1: No.
6: You're back here with the morons. You sit right next to me. You're nobody.
4: The voice of reason has spoken. The Love Sponge. More Bubba the Love Sponge after this.

0: It's seen the dealership twice, but it's running like $1 million before Rolo's taking care of everything, so.
1: Would you have a couple, knickknacks?
0: Nails, screws, big screws. Both tires.
2: That's bad luck, bro.
0: I know. First 2 days, but Rolo threw in a free oil change.
2: That's sweet. Oil change is what, $90?
0: Yeah, that's what I'm saying. Like, yeah. Because I wasn't sure what was taking so long on one of them, and then found out.
2: Man, how? How in the hell is our president being such an asshole to us?
1: I don't
2: want to be mad at him.
1: Ask that on the air.
2: I know we have to work hard.
1: You need to ask that on the air, buddy.
2: But I ain't jumping ship on the dude, and I ain't gonna bet against him at all. Because I know how business is. It sucks. And his business must really suck every day. But don't laugh at us.
0: What, the gas? Are you going on the gas prices?
2: Yeah, we do the 20 cents. You know, $4 is a lot of money, but, you know, it's not much for to keep terrorists out of your backyard. Listen, bitch, they wasn't in our yard. They was in the next door neighbor's yard where they live. And we went to help them people out. And them people, I mean, let them help themselves. Let them wipe each other out. Give the God country back to the people who are the toughest one to take it.
0: Survival to the fittest?
2: Until they smoke something of ours, shut up.
0: There you go.
2: Leave us alone. We don't need to help nobody. Being the big kid on the block and helping people don't do nothing but get, you know, the little liberal people against you. Why get anybody against you? If you don't do nothing, nothing can get against you. Morning, Mike from SA. You guys start throwing some of them thumbs up, please. That's right.
0: Send the shekels and the thumbs.
2: I need to get at least 1,300 today, 1,000 by 9. Chattamongos.
0: Let's make Friday great for G.
2: The drive-through the gimmick up here to 125. Yeah, I bet it is, man. This is crazy. Oil changes.
1: They're $100.
2: Yeah. 125 wherever the ghost profile passed. Ghost of profiles. Morning, Julio Joe. I'm glad I'm blessed to be able to change my own oils at home.
0: Shadow Panda, 32 months. Ringo Valentino, 98 months. Trade your merchant down.
2: Hey Gene, can you sing a song for us like Babyface does? No. Do I look like a babyface?
0: Yeah, don't sing like Babyface.
2: I'm not singing like Babyface. I mean, I sing in my truck with my wife and my boy when, you know, we're all, you know, being chumlies. Seth Wiley, good morning. Merch Crick Mafia.
1: Oh, Gene, you haven't seen the new Bubba Army,
2: I seen it, but you made it different, more different?
1: Oh, the new Bubba Army logo?
2: Yeah.
1: Oh, you saw it?
2: Yeah, you showed it to me.
0: Yeah, I think you kind of showed it all on Wednesday.
2: Okay. Yeah, it's great.
1: Okay.
2: It's really great. But you didn't make another change, did you?
1: No.
2: No, okay. Well, we're not changing to that. That's just a one-off Golden Boy shirt.
1: Who's here, Lummy?
3: Oh, Lummy's
2: our son.
1: No, we're not changing that permanently.
2: No. Yes, I like Danny Dietrich there, Joe Gladi. I think he's a very, very damn good race car driver. And I like his attitude. I like his family's attitude. They're Pennsylvania posse.

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2: All right.

0: think that I, by the way, go to Bubba Army Merch, Bubba Army Store, BubbaArmyShop.com, and we're blowing out the 18 bottles, 26 bottles of, we did really well. Erica, she parred up exactly in a fiscal year how many how many colognes we would sell within like 50. And so we had 50, we were doing the inventory on Sunday. We had like 51, 49, 48 bottles left. And there, I think they were $39 or $49. I'm like, let's just slash them to like $19.99, blow out these however many are left. I don't think there's that many left. Bubba Army Shop, Bubba Army Merch, Bubba Army Store, because I've already ordered and paid for the new volume 27, and of which, Lasker, I know that you've seen the new Bubba Army logo. Well, it's not going to be the replacement Bubba Army logo, but we're going to do a one-off, a new Bubba Army logo shirt. And Gene, maybe we should start navigating to that, because, you know, the old one, the old Bubba Army deal is, maybe it's, you know, it was designed and developed.
1: What are you talking about?
0: Okay, the original Bubba Army logo.
1: Don't play with that.
0: No, well, that's from 94.
1: And?
0: Okay, all right.
1: Some of us are from 94.
0: Okay.
1: Leave it alone.
2: Well, I sent you another one.
1: You going to change the Chevrolet emblem now? It was from 1935. Still the same emblem.
2: Oh.
1: How about the Ford Oval? Emblem. 1936.
0: Now, Lemmy, that would be a way to incorporate the old logo while making it a little bit newer looking. Gene, would you go with that?
1: You can run some new ones with some one-off shirts, you know.
2: I made sure to put that art in there.
0: Move this and move that.
1: That's all cool.
0: Get that artwork to Erica.
2: Okay.
0: Because I might offer that as well.
2: You like how I put the registered trademark on?
0: I do.
1: Look at that bottle.
0: Thank you so much. So, Gene, I've developed, this is what Bubba Army Alpha Volume 27 is going to be like when it
1: comes.
0: That's
1: going to look cool in my bathroom.
0: And I know that you hadn't seen
1: my bottle's
0: this.
1: Almost empty.
0: I know you hadn't seen this.
1: No way.
0: But tell me that's not going to sell.
1: That's going to sell.
0: And it's got, it's
1: I'm going to laugh at you every time I look at
0: it. It's kind of modeled after Sauvage.
1: It's modeled after your ass.
0: And it's got a king like top to it.
1: King's helmet.
0: And the reason why we are blowing all out the volume 26s is because the volume 27s are coming soon. Now, I got three items coming. The volume 27 Alpha, which I just showed you a picture of.
1: Yep.
0: The brand new Bubba Army t-shirt. Limited run. And the Lasker reorders. The Lasker reorders will be here probably next week.
1: And what, he sent them all three at the same time?
0: Well, no, I'm not doing any of that. I was going to try to hold them all so that people that wanted to buy all three only had to pay one shipping price.
1: Right.
0: But the bottom line is I can't, like, I probably won't get the cologne till like maybe the first or second week of November. And I can't hold onto the t-shirts that long.
1: Not a lot of people complain.
0: So I'm just going to have to sell them. As we get them in, I'll put them up. Sorry, I was trying to save you a little bit on shipping. But I don't know that I'm going to be able to. So the brand new Bubba Army logo, that's not going to be long term, but it's a one-off. That's coming. The Lasker, how about that? Reorder. It will be here in a month. I'm sorry, in a week.
2: Oh, not good.
0: In a week, I got about 18 bottles of Alpha 26 left that you can buy for half price, and the new volume 27s will be here hopefully the first week of November. All of which, Bubba Army Store, Bubba Army Shop, Bubba Army Shop merch left that you can buy for half price, and the new volume 27s will be here.

0: I ran it through my AI machine. I said, is this AI? And it said, here's the thing. When you're trying to determine if something's AI
1: you're
0: or not,
1: to AI,
0: you run it through AI. And then AI tells you whether it's AI or not. How messed up is that?
1: That's kind of messed up.
0: So I ran this through my AI, and it said it looks like it is to be a posting from this particular person, American Papa Bear, and it looks to be, you know, real. So this video, this fiddler crab, or you know the crabs that you see in the ocean. Lummy, what kind of, is this a fiddler? You're a fish.
2: It's hard to see, but it looks like a.
0: So hold on.
1: A blue crab.
0: Like a blue crab.
2: It's, yeah. It's closer. It might be a rock crab, too.
0: All right, but it's a crab that certainly be in the Gulf of Mexico or Gulf of America, right?
2: Well, yeah.
0: And I think these type of crabs, don't you catch them and you tear off one of its claws?
2: No, that's stone crabs.
0: Okay.
2: Those are a lighter color.
0: So these you just.
1: Way different.
0: These you just. Completely take them and then
1: drop them in boiling water.
0: The meat
1: they turn color.
0: Isn't the meat the kind of on top of their head, that area, or the belly?
2: Pop a little bit in the claw.
1: Yeah, a little bit, barely. Chinese, but you just like, pop the head off.
0: Well,
2: Chinese like the roe.
0: So these crabs are very, you can see them on, if you walk the beach here in Tampa or whatever, you can see them on the beach and they're scurrying back to the water and what have you. And they got these two little pinchers. Well, this crab. Somebody must have left like a broken knife on the beach somewhere. Fell out of
1: it. Oh, no. He had
0: it
1: in his hand.
0: And this crab picked up the knife and now uses it as part of his claw. Look at this.
3: Are you kidding me right now?
0: So he's got the broken, you know, half of a knife in one of his claws that he's holding, and he's able to use that.
3: Oh. Summer, where the heck did you find a crab with a freaking shank? Dude, what the hell?
0: Lummy, that crab could take a swipe.
1: His arm would break off doing that, though. Wouldn't it, Lummy?
0: No, not really. I mean, because he's pinching it. He's pinching.
2: Yeah, he's pinching
1: but
2: it.
1: All the weight is hanging on.
0: His
2: claw's pretty heavy.
0: Yeah, and a blade that
1: but
0: size.
1: But it's not at the knuckle.
3: But Summer, I don't recommend messing with this. This is a gangster-ass crab.
0: It is.
4: Look, Florida's not even trying to hide it anymore.
0: We are so white trash down here that even our crabs have knives.
1: Right, so everybody go home.
4: A land crab walks onto the path.
0: We are so white trash that even our crabs have knives. Think about it.
4: Patio packing a shank like it just got out of county. And the dog's standing there like, this is fine. That's not wildlife. That's a parolee with pinchers. Only in Florida does
0: I don't even know what Bella would do with that thing. She'd probably end up getting her nose pinched because she'd come in there nosing it.
4: Wildlife show.
0: Or sliced, right?
2: I was going to say.
4: Armed, and the homeowner's first instinct is to pick it up by the big claw like he's about to give it a lecture. Quick dad energy check. You see a crustacean holding a blade, and your first words are, Summer, I don't recommend messing with this. Absolutely correct.
0: I've heard enough of your monologue there, buddy.
1: I'm not believing it.
0: No, I'm telling you. I'm telling you. So, it looks like Lindsay Clancy's husband is going to do 60 Minutes this Sunday, and the lone juror that everybody's been doxing. I think the guy's been described as an African American Jamaican or something like that, and a lot of people, including myself, look up to this guy for digging his heels in and saying no.
1: So does the Clancy dude believe in him too?
0: Oh, I'm assuming.
1: Okay.
0: So now the juror, the lone juror, he's not spoken yet. The first time we hear from him is going to be on Noah. I don't know, Lummy, that he has any scheduled interviews.
2: I think everything's going through his attorney now.
0: And by the way, he just lawyered up. He just lawyered
1: you
0: up.
1: You mean that lawyer connected with him?
0: What do you mean?
1: You need a lawyer, bro. Need a lawyer, bro.
0: Yeah. So anyway, Lindsay Clancy's trial holdout juror lawyers up. The lone holdout juror in the Lindsay Clancy murder has hired a lawyer for a friend of Noah Wells. It's okay there. Edward Andrew Plazak announced he's now representing the juror, whose identity has been sealed by the court.

0: following intense public backlash over the mistrial. So this attorney went on X and said, I can now confirm that I'm representing the courageous and heroic lone holdout juror in the Lindsey Clancy trial. He is an American hero and a champion of justice. Please pray for him and help us protect him. This American hero and champion of justice loves the United States of America. And so it looks like, you know, I would say I can only imagine the smartest thing he could have ever done is not gone like those, like everybody else as part of this trial have gone and made contact to the media and said their little piece and probably made their little $5,000 or $10,000 for being, you know, given the local, I guess, NBC 10 out of Boston an exclusive and all the other various interviews. These other jurors, the 11 that wanted to let the bitch go by reason of insanity, they've all done their, you know, I think every one of them for the most part has been interviewed in some way, shape, or form. And the lone holdout, the African-American gentleman that everybody on the jury is mad at and all these woke-ass liberal people in Massachusetts are mad at.
1: Why? And they're trying, can they be mad at him for this? It's got nothing to do with them.
0: They're doxing him and saying that potentially he didn't fill out the juror questionnaire correctly. But here's the thing, Lummy. I'm thinking now that he did fill it out correctly. Otherwise, it would have already been a thing.
2: Oh, yeah. The other lawyer would have come out.
0: So, like, you know that now the public and the news media probably will never be privy to that juror questionnaire, where within that questionnaire it asks, have you ever been arrested? Is there any current, you know, stuff against you? You know, blah, blah, blah. And this African-American lone juror, who's really the only true hero to be able to stand up to these 11 woke-ass liberal people that wanted to let this woman go, and he's a hero. He really is, because most of America, you know, believes what he believes, and a lot of lesser, you know, people that aren't nearly as strong internally, the intestinal fortitude that you had, a lot of people would have caved, and you didn't cave. And so, in my opinion, your history of what you've done, we all have a checkered past, every one of us, whether we've been caught or not is yet to be determined, but indeed we all have done things that were not necessarily proud of. Some of us have been caught. Yes, I got caught. Been on trial 4 times. And other things we have not been caught on. But that, none of us are perfect. We've all done shady stuff. This guy's been arrested before, but they dropped the charges. His little nephew or nephew said that he whipped his ass one time. And he's currently behind on rent. That's it. That's most of America. Most of America has had some scrape up with the law and might be high, and at one time during their illustrious life, they've been late on rent. Back in college, I was 1 or 2 months late on rent back in the day. And the landlord, his name was Garrett. He was a real big dude. He's like, Bub, I'm telling you, this was back in like 86, 87. And I owed him like $350 for like 2 months. And he finally told me, he was the nicest guy, though. I laid him and Cary Gray was my roommate. We lived off of Oak Street in Terre Haute. And it was a complete dive. And my rent was like $350 a month. But I got behind 2 months. And he came in and he said, listen, I like you and Cary. I'm sorry you guys are late on your rent. But if you guys don't pay your rent, or at least try to pay your rent, I'm going to turn the heat off. And this is in the dead of winter.
2: Oh, jeez.
0: So, yeah, we somehow scratched it together. But, I mean, this lone juror is, there's an eviction notice, a current eviction notice in place, which, by the way, none of us should know any of this stuff. Like, me knowing this is because, you know, Channel 10 out of Boston vetted this guy and did a big expose on how much of a piece of crap this lone juror is. And I feel that should be wrong. If you're going to, that's going to deter people for fulfilling your civic duty of being a juror. Like if you've done something in your past and you're like, man, I don't want to be a juror for in fear of them being able to dig up my past and use against me. I'm sorry. But realistically, that's your civic duty, and you need to do that. And people that do, and people that do go on juries, they are to be commended. But you certainly don't do it to be doxxed and to ruin your life based on your... Hold on. You're not on trial. The bad guy or the bad woman that you're putting... She's on trial. Why? I'm just here to try to give an objective opinion as one of 12 people as to what happened. I'm not on trial. Yeah. Well, that's what they've done here. They flipped the script here because, God forbid, all the woke little house bitches of Boston and Plymouth, Massachusetts, man, and that whole New England crazy-ass woke-wake world want to now completely overlook that she fundamentally killed her kids. And in killing her kids, she strategically killed them. And you can't strategically kill somebody without premeditation. Meaning you have to think, okay, got to kill the oldest first because he can run and go get help. Then I'm going to kill the middle one, but I have to kill the middle one in a different part of the basement so he doesn't see his older brother that I offed. And then the toddler who's 8 months, I mean, it's in a crib. It can't run away. I can unalive it. Anywhere.
1: Unalive it.
0: And, let's not forget that I'm also going to take a phone call from my husband who needs clarification on the errand that you had him run so he doesn't, pick up the wrong thing. So in between unaliving your oldest and your second, you took a phone call from your husband and directed him to what you needed at CVS. Oh, let's not forget that you were of sound mind enough to send him on a 15-minute errand so that you could do your killing. So that's all premeditate. Spontaneously killing somebody is like you're driving down your truck on your car in your car, and some guy, gets into your lane and you have to kind of swerve over. You roll your window down to flip him off, and he has a gun pointed right at you. So you pull over, he pulls over, he's got his gun out, you grab your gun and you shoot him first. That stand your ground, self-defense, no premeditation, nothing like that. But this bitch completely premeditated everything, and 11 people of her peers and her woke-ass participation trophy community were going to let her go. And thank God for this cool-ass brother that's behind on rent, that's had a couple brushes with the law, but is the only person that could really speak of sound mind and represent the average, the average American, whether it be Democratic or Republican. 95% of America would rather have this woman, executed by death for what she did to her three babies.
3: When I had my conversation with him.
0: So this is a guy that has had a conversation with the lone juror on the Cuomo show. Mm. And so this African-American guy here is kind of given a third person's report as to the lone holdout juror's mindset. The lone juror still has not spoken. He's lawyered up. And let me, just like Patrick Clancy, the husband, who's now remarried, happily remarried, but lost his three boys, now that he's exclusively appearing on 60 Minutes, the first time you would have heard him speak about this post-conviction, this post-trial, this mistrial, if you will be on 60 Minutes, and I guarantee you 60 Minutes paid him eight figures.
2: Ooh.
0: No, seven figures. I guarantee he made $3 or $4 million for this. Now, the lone juror, I think he's worth more than that. Right? Just keep on not saying a word. Sending messages by proxy like this guy here, having your lawyer represent you, and negotiate your best deal, my friends. And let me, do you think when they finally interview him, do you think they shadow him out and maybe do a voice changer 1,000 on him?
2: Well, there's no point now. They got the picture on him. They got everything. I mean,
3: when I had my conversation with him.
2: That's him.
0: Is this him?
2: Yeah.
0: So this is the lone juror.
2: Yeah.
0: Now, is this him also holding a baby?
2: Yes.
0: Okay.
3: He said that based off all the evidence that he's seen, everything that he heard, He felt that she was guilty and felt that at the time she was not, or I should say not guilty, for a reason of insanity. He felt that she was sane when she did it. And that's exactly what he told me. I don't want to put other jurors on, you know, on blast. There's enough of that going on right
0: now. Well, hold on. Yeah, there's enough of that. The 11 have put your guy on blast.
3: He did say things got heated in the jury room. And once he speaks, I'll let him, you know, confirm more of this. But
0: is this like his uncle or something? Because it ain't his attorney. We just cover the fact that he's represented by a jury.
2: Yeah, I got to find out.
3: That things got heated in the jury room.
0: Ray Marcel spoke to the Lindsey Clancy holdout juror. Who the hell is Ray Marcel?
3: And, you know,
0: that'd be like me doing something and me not talking to the press, but hell, I love the press.
1: Speaking out for you.
2: American media.
1: I talked to the sponge.
0: I talked to the sponge, and he said,
1: you know.
2: He's an American media personality.
0: Oh, okay.
2: Investigator. He has 41,000 subscribers.
0: Okay, great.
3: Jurors were not agreeing, some agreeing, some not agreeing. But he said from day one that he always felt...
0: By the way, the feedback's not from me, ladies and gentlemen. It's from them. He's in this guy's feed. In the...
3: That...
0: Ray Mercer or whatever the hell this guy's name is.
3: She was guilty, and he never displayed or said anything about reasonable doubt. That was one of the reasons why he put the water bottle on the table with the string attached to it and to tell them, hey, this is what she probably did to her children.
0: Remember, all the jurors were just absolutely traumatized by the fact that, oh my God, he took an exercise. By the way, they had an exercise ban in there as evidence, and all the tools that they had them in there for the jurors to be able to look at them. And I would be looking at the exercise ban and stretching it out and what have you. I would.
1: What's the big deal? You're in the room. You're asked, is she guilty or not? I say no. You say yes. Day's over. Walk. What are you arguing about?
0: Statement from Lindsey Clancy, lone juror. So let me. His name is Michael. Does Ronvile?
2: Yeah.
0: I didn't have any doubts as I tried to explain different possible theories during deliberation. I kept getting cut off as if I had doubts based on the evidence present, based on all the physical evidence, key witnesses. And what the prosecution presents, I thought it was enough proof that she, Lindsey Clancy, knew exactly what she was doing and planned. I think Michael Disronville, the lone juror of the Lindsey Clancy trial, I don't think that I could have worded it any better if I was you and had the same belief and the same task as to find this woman either guilty of killing her kids, not guilty, or not guilty by reason of insanity. It looked like your 11 juror mates wanted to do not guilty by reason of insanity. Did you know, I saw something yesterday that she's, while she's awaiting trial, potentially a second trial, they are not housing her in the women's county, you know, jail.
1: So she don't get cut.
0: She is in... like a special mental hospital that costs $637,000 a year to house her in.
2: Huh.
0: Now the average inmate, I think it's like $40,000 or $50,000 a year to feed them and, you know, shelter them, clothe them, and the amount of, you know, they take the detention deputies' pay and divide it amongst all the, you know, prisoners. And so I mean, they really have it down as to how much a prisoner takes, you know, taxpayer wise to house them for a fiscal year in the various, you know, lockup facilities that we have, whether that be federal or county. And so she, the mental ward or psychiatric hospital she's being housed in, the figure that I saw yesterday was $637,000 a year to house this chick. Hey, Alexa, how much does it take per year to house Lindsay Clancy?
4: I'm not quite sure how he was at.
0: She's retarded.
2: She is. I mean, but she did answer that one question.
0: What do you mean?
2: She answered the one hard question early on, but she wasn't able to.
0: Can you look it up for me?
2: $620,000.
0: I was right, right?
2: Yes, you were.
0: $620,000 a year. So to house Lindsay Clancy in the psych ward, the Massachusetts psych ward that she's in now, as compared to, maybe you can Google, what does the average woman inmate cost to house in county jail or state jail?
5: The new report revealing details about the holdout juror in the Lindsay Clancy trial. Earlier this month, the jury was unable to...
0: You know, they might as well just let her go. Because these woke-ass Massachusetts tree
1: hugging... Let the street take care of her, because we will.
0: There you go. Let the street take care of her. Because this is just absolutely nonsense.
5: To reach a unanimous verdict, and the judge declared that mistrial. Remember, she killed her three children. That has never been in doubt. But now, another trial. Potentially, Nate Foy is on it. Nate.
0: I mean, that's right. The state has to just determine whether they're going to retry it.
2: $213,000.
0: Is it $213,000?
2: Yes. Someone getting paid. $256,000 each inmate in state prison.
0: That doesn't even seem right.
2: What do you mean? It's cheaper than her.
0: I know, but I always thought it was like $30,000 or $40,000.
2: Not in Massachusetts.
1: $30,000 or $40,000. What? No. $87,000 payday for one guy watching them.
6: Hey, Harris, yeah, we're still waiting on word from the Plymouth County DA on plans on how they intend to move forward. But as you mentioned, the breaking report here.
0: Yeah, so we haven't got a report as to what, Plymouth County is going to do. And there's been a lot of talking legal heads that have said, this is the outcome of what happened really gives the negotiation power to Lindsay Clancy and her attorney, where they can maybe cut a plea deal where she gets out for either one time served or two, maybe one or two more years in the mental ward, which is, not jail. And then three, she gets out on probation after a couple years, and that negotiation strength, if you will, has switched from the state to now all the power is in her hands, because the state, DuckDuckGo or Bing or whatever the hell you use, how much did the Lindsay Clancy trial cost?
2: Yes,
0: I'll ask old girl too. Hey Alexa, how much did the Lindsay Clancy trial cost the state?
4: Sorry, I don't have an answer for that.
0: I just don't get it. Maybe Macho Man's coming in to adjust her stupidity mode.
2: No, he's working on Gene's camera.
0: Oh, is he? All right, let me.
1: He's making me look good.
6: Here is from the New York.
0: Let me know if you find that figure.
6: Post, yes, describing this juror as a Haitian Catholic, and the brother of that juror telling the New York Post that his brother's Catholic faith did not cloud his judgment at all.
0: My family cannot leave the house. This is the Jamaican, the guy, the lone juror's brother says, my family cannot leave the house. They're leaving notes at my mom's house. They won't leave us alone, and we don't know anything.
6: His judgment at all.
0: This poor guy. Yes, he's got a checkered past, but he's not on trial. He was asked to give his opinion, listen to the testimony, and deliberate with his 11 other jurors. He could not come to what they thought had happened. He dug his heels in, stood his ground, and thank God. Otherwise, she probably would be a free woman relatively soon.
2: $500,000.
0: How much?
2: About $500,000.
0: So it cost the county about $500,000
2: for 1 month, the 21 days.
0: Yeah. And so double that if they do it again, because they're going to have to sequester the jury, which means they have to put them up in a hotel, feed them, house them, and then give transportation back and from the facility. That's gonna, putting a person in a hotel for a month and feeding them for a month, probably what, Gene, $5,000, $10,000?
2: Yep.
6: Deliberations in this trial. The brother said the family's life has been turned upside down, saying that they're getting hounded by reporters. And
0: it just sickens me that we are putting this guy on trial. I've never heard, in all the years of me seeing high-profile trials, they didn't do this to the O.J. trial, to the O.J. jury.
2: Well, they were in it.
0: They didn't dox
1: them.
0: They
1: chased them, guys.
0: They didn't dox them.
2: Yeah, I know, but they did what they wanted the public to do.
1: Right, they ended up the right way.
6: True crime fanatics.
1: Right,
6: the brother says, quote, we just had some of them from the New York Post article, if you want to pull them back up, Harris. My family cannot leave the house. They are leaving notes at my mother's house. They won't leave us alone, and we don't know anything. People have been calling me like crazy. It's crazy. The brother also says that the family didn't even know that he was serving on the jury, so it was all a surprise to them. Judge William Sullivan has sealed the jurors' names, citing safety concerns. He's impounding all of those names until further notice. As for where we go from here, Clancy is due back in court 2 weeks from today on September 29th for a status hearing. And again, we are still waiting on the plans from the Plymouth County DA to retry the case. We'll send it back.
0: You know that Plymouth County and the DAs are like, man, what kind of plea deal can we cut that we're not going to get absolutely drugged through the mud, but because we can't afford $1 million trial that we could potentially hang again.
1: Why can't they afford it? Don't come out of their pocket.
0: Well, so it looks like I'm sorry, let me not even interrupt. Because the counties, they have budgets, Gene, and so the state gives them their yearly budget, and they budget in how much however many trials they potentially might go through and the cost of that trial. Well, this could completely blow their budget. Like, they don't have any more money. The county doesn't have any more money allotted in the budget for taking things to trial. I mean, what are you going to say?
2: It says that they allotted for the year $12.93 million, and their average they go through is about $10.44 million.
1: Yeah, you got plenty.
2: So they have a SSX, whatever, $2 million.
0: Excess.
2: And then
0: you reading stories because you're like, you know, make me look smart.
2: Exactly. Then Massachusetts also has a $1 billion on their trials and courts. So they could give more money.
0: So the state could step in.
1: So we should really believe you, Lemmy?
0: Well, then, hold on. They should, if they have that type
1: of... You got your statistics.
0: Hold on.
1: The same as
0: Shut up, Gene. So if they do have that excess fund that they've built in, and including the state can step in and help, then I think they retry it balls to the wall.
2: Yeah,
0: I really do.
1: Right.
0: And I don't know now.
1: Well, listen, if you don't want to be on a jury, if you don't want to be letters in your mailbox or ridiculed or go on, just walk in there. And a black guy, all he's got to say is, "Whitey must die."
0: Right,
1: and, they don't put him on.
2: Gene.
1: He don't even get on there.
0: Our monologue today is not about the ins and outs of getting off of a jury.
1: Well, then don't complain about you getting ridiculed at the end after you was on the jury because you wanted to be on it in the first place.
6: To you, Harris.
5: I see a lot of ground for fodder there. I mean, for some debate, your faith, it says do not kill in the Ten Commandments. This is going to ignite a debate. Nate Foy on The Breaking, thank you. Outnumbered next.
1: She's cool. Who's she with?
2: Fox.
0: She with Fox.
2: Bubba would do her.
0: No, she's got some. No, I wouldn't. She's not my go-to black girl. Uh-uh.
2: Oh, well, yeah, that's the chick from CBS.
0: The chick from CBS.
1: Didn't say she was your go-to.
0: Tamika. Her name's Tamika.
1: You would do it.
2: Johnson.
0: Tamika Johnson's my go-to black girl. The girl we just saw, man, she's got really bad crooked teeth. Yeah. Patrick Clancy, the surviving husband of the crazy bitch, his first appearance, he's not talked publicly about any of this, comes on this Sunday on 60 Minutes.
1: Oh, I'm going to watch that.
0: And
1: jeez.
0: Boy, I promise you, he got paid. Hold out, get paid. Those 11 jurors, they don't represent anything of value. You guys all agreed. You're all a bunch of woke-ass bitches. There's two people that can make money off this and a lot.
1: How did they find 11 of them?
0: One, Patrick Clancy, the husband. He got paid. His interview happens this Sunday on CBS's 60 Minutes. And the lone juror who has talked, you know, by proxy through an attorney and his brother and his friend, but he has yet to speak and be on camera publicly. He's holding out, man. He just lawyered up. We covered that. And don't think that that lawyer's, you know, sole mission at this point is probably on the phone with Dateline, CBS, Fox, everybody, and who want, and it's a bidding war as to who gets this guy on, right?
2: Yes.
0: I promise you that.
6: And now to our 60 Minutes exclusive with Patrick Clancy and his new wife, a fertility doctor he married here in New York City in April.
0: And do you notice how a lot of these people are putting this guy on trial too? Like, this guy isn't allowed to go out and get remarried and live his life. He wasn't on trial. There was no evidence that he did any of this. What?
1: This is the husband of the girl that killed, and he's married again already?
0: Yeah.
2: Well, this thing happened 3-4 years ago.
0: Yeah, Gene, this accident happened 3 or 4 years ago.
2: Everyone thinks that it happened last year.
0: No, it happened. Yeah, it happened in 22 or 23.
1: Oh,
0: just take this.
1: So she's been not walking since then too.
0: Yeah, she's been paralyzed and in the psychiatric hospital in Massachusetts for well over 2 years. So this guy's 2-3 years. I need to get some ass. Right?
1: Yeah.
0: I'm not ever going to be with this crazy bitch.
1: Is that his new girl right there?
0: Yeah.
1: Nah, yes. Looks just like the old one.
0: Well, not
2: she's
0: really.
2: She's a doctor.
6: Long before his ex-wife.
0: She's not a doctor. She's not a crazy bitch. She's a doctor.
6: Wife Lindsay Clancy faced trial for killing their three small children. Now we're hearing from the couple for the first time. CBS's Chanel Call is back here tonight with a preview.
0: You guys, can you shut up?
2: Sorry, Gene.
0: I mean, Jesus Christ.
2: Gene was confused.
0: I'll just go ahead and go right into words if you guys are going to talk over what I'm playing.
2: Sorry, Gene thought the babies were, he thought their kids were still alive.
1: Quit talking over stuff, Lummy.
0: No, you did it, Gene.
1: Oh, I did?
0: You idiot. Yeah, you don't. No. The kids are dead. My God, what the hell? How stupid are you? Jesus Christ.
1: I'm trying to help the family.
0: All you do is just disrupt the flow. I got to get into this so I can get into words. I have a rhyme to my reason. I got to clear this to get into words. I can't stop and start it based on you not shutting your mouth. When I'm playing a video, shut up. You know that. You've been with me for 20 plus years. You know when to shut up. We're not at the bar where you can just keep talking to a guy.
7: Dr. Rachel Danis is not.
0: And if you're the guy, and it's been, if you're Patrick Clancy, the surviving father, and your crazy bitch ass wife killed your kids, and this hottie who's a doctor and normal wants to ride the pole, why wouldn't you? This is a way improvement.
7: One of the many medical professionals who treated Lindsay Clancy. She's a fertility doctor in New York City and married to Lindsay's ex-husband.
0: So the interview that he is doing on 60 Minutes this Sunday is, I guess she's there, but his new wife, who's a doctor, is by his side. I guess she's part of it.
7: And Patrick.
0: Why do we have so many problems with that particular camera? Like, every day, it's
2: he thinks it's a wiring system. He's going to work on it.
7: In the weeks-long trial, she was targeted online.
0: Like, it's every guest, every day.
2: Yeah.
0: So you know what we need to start doing is the guest needs to start getting here about three.
8: It's not the guest bubble.
0: Minutes earlier, so you can frame them up.
2: No, it's not the frame.
8: We're losing power. I just changed the power supply to the video adapter. That's the only thing left. We swapped cameras. We swapped cables. Hopefully this fixes it. I just swapped the power supply.
0: Okay, great.
1: Because I said the right spot.
7: Her private life becoming very public. Now, she's breaking her silence.
0: Well, now, hold on. This ain't about you, bitch.
2: Right. Well, I guess they said she's been
1: ridiculed.
2: Harassed. Yeah.
0: Yeah, of course she has been.
2: Because they made up that she was the one that was cheating on...
0: You mean the Lindsay Clancy supporters tried to dirty him up by saying that he was cheating on her while he was still married.
2: Yeah,
0: and none of that's true. But there's a bunch of woke ass libs that are getting on. I mean, I got to think
2: they're threatening her.
0: Probably both. They're probably threatening him too.
7: In the last 2 months, her husband Patrick Clancy became one of the most talked about and scrutinized people in the country. Some of that attention focused on his composure in court.
9: I said, "Where are the kids?"
7: And what some perceive as his largely unemotional testimony, fueling conspiracy theories swirling around.
0: Oh yeah, remember all the crazy bitches were like, "Well, listen, first of all, he was raping his children." And then secondly, his wife, Lindsay, found out that he's been touching his kids. And so he had to kill them and her so that they wouldn't get caught. And the state attorney's in on it. And the sheriff's in on it. Shut up. Shut up. This bitch sent him on an errand. She unalived three kids and jumped out of the window because she knew that she was absolutely the worst trouble ever. It didn't kill her. It just paralyzed her from the waist on down. Don't try to shift the blame to him. And I don't expect him. I don't. I'm not going to hold it against him going out and getting some hot doctor ass. Way better than that crazy ass you were hooked up to.
7: A father still grieving his children.
0: And let's not forget, this guy no longer has his sons with him anymore now either.
9: I talk to them. What do you say? Help me. All the time. Do they help you? I like to believe they do.
10: That poor dude.
0: Yeah, think about this dude. Comes his crazy ass bitch wife sends him on an errand. He goes. She kills all three kids while he's gone. He has needs a clarification on the errand that he's running between kids three and two. He calls her. She gives him a clarification. She gets back to unaliving the kids. He wakes. He gets to the house. He doesn't know that she's out back because he can't hear her because the house is configured so that she jumped out the back. So he pulls up. Doesn't look like anything unsuspecting. He walks in. Can't hear anything. Starts calling for the kids. Doesn't get any answers. Goes upstairs. They're not upstairs in their bedrooms, nor is the baby in a crib. He then goes downstairs, finds all three boys choked with a ligature / choked to death, dead, all three dead, calls 911, then discovers her out back, bloodied up and paralyzed. Yeah, I mean, think about this guy's life. Yeah. And then he wants to move on, as this was 3 years ago, and he meets some, really kick-ass woman that's a doctor, and, now him and her are basically on trial. Can't even live a peaceful life.
9: It's a way.
0: And he doesn't have his kids anymore.
9: Yeah, I stay connected to them.
7: Also, in that exclusive 60 Minutes interview, Patrick Clancy sharing private details for the first time about his three small children, his advocacy for maternal mental health, and how he's moving forward while continuing to navigate profound grief. Yeah. Tony?
10: Profound.
0: I got to go to words, but I'm going to say something that might not really, people may not like and people might get mad at me. But if I had three boys, three beautiful boys.
2: No, he had two boys, one girl.
0: I'm sorry. If I had three children, three beautiful children, two boys and one girl, perfect family. He was making a great living. His wife supposedly, before she went crazy, was a good woman. And then that happens. You lose all three of your children. Your wife's going to, hopefully she never sees it. She never sees the light of day. When you finally get remarried, I don't know necessarily that you want kids. Like, kids might be a trigger to you. I don't know if I can even deal with having kids just due to the fact that, I lost three. I don't know if I can be in the kid business anymore. I kind of just wanted to be I want to hang out with my hot wife and not worry about any more kids.
1: I'd like to have more.
0: Yeah, I couldn't. Be like,
1: I lost one dog, so I bought two more to try to make up for her.
11: Taylor Swift, furious.
0: Oh. That's not what I wanted. I wanted to go into words. I hate seeing Lasker. When I lose things, I just buy two more of what I lost. Yeah. It makes me feel better.
12: Yes, it is.
13: No, it's not. We rudely interrupt the rhetoric to let you know the following.
14: Bubba the Love Sponge Show returns after these words.
15: Bleed out.
16: Yeah. At that moment, he probably didn't know who did it to her.
0: No, he didn't. He's
16: who
0: rolling
16: did
0: up on
16: it. And then they throw the wife out the window.
0: He's rolling up on the scene. He doesn't know a lot what's going on.
16: Right. He don't know that she did it. Somebody did it. And they did her, too. She wasn't just sitting in the living room like, hey, babe, good to see you back.
15: She didn't do a good job. She didn't do a good job cutting herself.
16: Oh, she was.
15: Yeah.
16: She was bleeding.
15: Yeah.
16: Yeah.
15: So taking her out.
16: George Buckshot says he thinks the girlfriend's pregnant.
15: Good.
16: That's right.
15: We're married now.
16: Morning, Dirt Merchant. You guys with the thumbs up, man. Listen to Dirt Merchant, man. He's the man. I got to have some thumbs. Bubba, he ain't keeping my ass in here for free. Believe that. Me butting in and getting mad. The only way I can get away with it is with thumbs. And some coins be fucking cool, too. Jerkism, Gene's correct about replacing the death of a dog with another one. A new puppy takes up so much more of your time and thoughts of the dead one, somewhat. And it does, until you mow the lawn and you see where Khaleesi was buried, and then I start crying on my lawnmower.
12: Yeah, then I start crying and it's everybody else's fault.
16: I miss her because, you know, I let her down by letting her die.
12: All right, let's not get fucking too sad now.
16: I know. Snook Slayer wants to know if you'll unban Tampa Terry.
12: They can.
16: He said they can. So
12: you guys unbanned them.
16: You can unban them.
12: In fact, why don't you guys go ahead and unban everybody?
16: Hey, you hear that? Unban everybody. So whoever is who's the boss of the unbanning, unban. Trump has spoken. Pardon. Pardon.
12: And then, I'll talk about it on the air.
16: All right. Other than barking and causing rat problems, what else can Bella do, Pookie? What are you talking about, Glenn Longnecker? Red's nusty taint. Please unban the... I had a daughter die and it was a rough time in my life. I feel for you. You think? Don't think you feel for me because Khaleesi died. When Jen Monkeys died, jeez. Dude.
15: Said David the King. Joe Cash. It happened to me 4 years ago.
16: Penny Jacks, good morning. Oh.
15: What's up, Mark Hudson?
16: Mike from Mass, real snooze. Sneeze. That's stupid.
15: Hit those thumbs up. Soupy John, 85 months.
16: I kind of like it over here in Rumble. Rumble Land and YouTube Land.
15: Oh, dude, they're great. Yeah, it was the scrimmage was ready to pitch.
16: No BS tubs. I'm not in your kindergarten yet, asshole.
15: We had a scrimmage yesterday. Walker got on three times. Three hits. Actual hits because there's outs.
12: Oh, do they have pitching?
15: Yeah, I had a pitch. It's coach's pitch.
12: Okay.
15: Walker got three hits.
12: Nice. Did he stop halfway and do a couple little dances?
15: No, he's not allowed. We had told him he'll get thrown out.
12: So he goes right to the bag now.
15: He goes right to the bag because he wants to get in. He wants to get on.
16: You're telling me, what do you mean throw it out?
15: It's a real game.
12: He used to go, and he'd stop way halfway.
16: Oh, no, I watched it. It was the best thing ever.
12: And he would dance and fucking put on a fucking Michael Jackson, Billy Jean routine.
16: Oh, I loved it.
12: Yeah, you can love that, and that's good. That's cute until...

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0: probably piss a lot of people off, but I need...
1: Not me.
0: I need help from my moderators on Rumble. Mostly we're...
1: Do it in a Trump voice, please. We're,
0: why do it in my Trump voice?
1: Because it's cool.
0: I got, actually, Gene, to be honest with you, I think my Trump impersonation is horrible.
1: Okay, well, quit thinking.
0: I think my best is my Gene Lasker.
1: Okay, well, imitation. Gene Lasker didn't come up with this. You and Trump did.
0: Well, no, I'm not going to do it as Trump. It's sounding too campy, like we're some zookeepers. Here's the deal. We're visually, where you can chat, you can participate on visually through Rumble, through Twitch, through Facebook, and through YouTube. Well, I mean, those are the big four visual franchises, correct? You can also watch us on X and a few other places, but I don't know that there's a chat necessarily there.
2: Yeah, there is, but I mean, it's nothing great. Right.
0: But the main collection of Bubba Army real time watching it and potentially participating in a chat type deal would be probably in this order: YouTube, Rumble, Facebook, X.
2: Twitch, you forgot Twitch.
0: And Twitch, right?
2: Yes.
0: Okay. Now, within that, there's chat. And within chat, on each one of these places, we have moderators. And these moderators, some are pretty heavy-handed and they put up with no nonsense. Others will let you get some critical opinions about us that may not be so favorable. And a lot of times they'll ban you and they'll no longer let you participate, and that pisses you off. So there's two sides to this story. One, the people that are great people that like us, that try to be positive, that try to enjoy the show, that try to, this is potentially your favorite program. You are hardcore Bubba Army. You buy the merch. You might even qualify for BARP. But in any consolation, you genuinely like us. You like what we do. And maybe you don't have a fancy screen name. And maybe you don't even really participate that much. You know, like, let me, you like on YouTube, the Tina Mays and the Uncle Ruck, Ruckies and the Dirt Merchants. Those people are like, they're on it. Every day, they're in here with chat. There's a whole ecosystem of, you know, whatever forum you're on, whether you have a little Twitch world, you got a little Rumble world, you got a little YouTube world, you got some Facebook world. So everybody pretty much just chats in one of their own little ecosystems. And within that, you got your regulars, you got your moderators, and then you have your people that have come in over the years and said really bad things about us. And they've been banned for the most part. But... I'm thinking that we do an amnesty day.
2: No.
0: Nope.
2: Everyone that's been banned has been banned because either they come on and just absolutely troll, say bad words, try to get us in trouble. Because anyone that actually does, they come in the email, and then usually we go back and unban them.
0: So, you know what, Lummy? Can I tell you something?
2: Yes.
0: I really, really...
2: We haven't been banning that many people.
0: I really appreciate...
1: How about Tampa Terry?
0: Can Tampa Terry get unbanned?
2: He'll be unbanned at one platform.
0: Okay.
2: Just like Joe's unbanned in the Rumble and Twitch, not YouTube, but he has his own place.
0: All right, so you know what?
2: And Tampa Terry will be unbanned in Rumble.
0: Okay, so...
1: We tried.
0: We tried, Tampa Terry. We got you unbanned in Rumble. Me and Gene tried to do a complete unilateral amnesty day where everybody gets unbanned, and I really...
1: And try it again.
0: But no. But here's the deal. Lummy really knows this world better than I do. He does. He knows all the moderators.
1: And by the way, you
0: as moderators need to realize that Lummy is your guy. That's who you report to, Lummy. Lummy is the executive producer of this program, so your moderations and the things that people that you're banned, can you get a hold of Lummy, let him know, hey, this is moderator Yippee-O on YouTube, and I banned this particular guy because he was, you know, saying this and this. Well, I actually like it because usually Lummy goes right along the lines of whatever I say. I can literally be like,
1: he said no quickly,
0: and he stood up to me. He stood up to me and said, "No, Nope. And you know what? It wasn't even like a...
1: Bacon.
0: You know, it wasn't even like I had any wiggle room to argue with him. He shut me down.
1: Quickly.
0: Like, that was like...
1: Without a smile, so he's serious.
0: If I could recreate it, I'm like, nope.
1: Nope.
0: No.
1: No.
2: Yeah. No, I'm sorry.
0: No.
2: I'm sorry.
0: We're not doing it.
2: I've been dealing with this for a while, and even talking with some of our moderators outside the show, I just know what goes into it.
0: Now, can I ask you a question? Can you keep up on the moderators if you see a moderator that's a little too heavy-handed and he just blocks somebody for saying, you know, Bubba looks kind of fat today? Like, you know, I don't necessarily want that guy to get banned, just, you know, whatever.
2: Yeah, I don't want him to be
0: too heavy-handed. I do want some blowback to be able to, you know, constructive blowback, you know, please allow that.
2: There's only really, and I talked to him about it, and I've even talked to Macho because he gets a little heavy-handed.
0: I heard Iggy was a little heavy-handed.
2: Sometimes.
0: Yeah.
2: But, I mean, really, the rules...
0: Iggy's as heavy-handed as big as his biceps.
2: Oh, yeah, just huge. But there's only really a couple ways you get banned. Is if you just sit there and just absolutely spam the chat where, like, all you're doing is hitting letters or words and you're just, you know, being the only one. Two, you're going after families, people's, like, you know, private life on the show.
0: Yeah, I have no sympathy for that at all.
2: And then if you're just absolutely trying to be a dick.
0: Yeah.
2: That's it. That's all. Just don't be a dick. You could be a dick to a point, but when you're just sitting there, you know, spamming it to be a dick about, you know, how much, you know.
0: See, you people who hate us, you should just kind of like hate us, like nicely hate us. That way you can still be part of chat and see what the hell's going on. Instead, you shouldn't be such a dick on hating us. That way you could still participate and be part of the Cool Kids Club and get your little intel that you need, and you're not banned.
1: But
0: I'm not going to try to tell you how to do it, okay? I appreciate everybody that participates. I was looking at some reports yesterday on our digital monetization.
2: Uncle Rucky, $10.
0: Thank you, Uncle Rucky. And let me, as we're roughing in the BARP totals, you know, I start seeing contributions and things like that and the amount. And I'm just telling you, man, the business is really healthy right now. And it's continuing to get better and better. And let me, I got to tell you, you know, do you know what the, and I hate to, I don't want to necessarily give the secret sauce away to other radio personalities that are far, far, far, have far less of the presence that we have. You know, I think we might be the only Tampa-based terrestrial, still in the terrestrial radio game, but also highly in the digital game. I think we're the only real terrestrial radio show in America that can completely support itself digitally. Like, you know, we could completely walk away from terrestrial radio and support ourselves digitally.
1: That's because you were smart enough to keep your own stuff.
0: Well, yeah. One of the things of reason why is because of Bubba Army HQ. Bubba Army, let me especially with the, if you buy the yearly lieutenant package that gives you a $500 discount for your BARP total, man, we've gotten actually quite a few of those.
2: Yes, we have.
0: And, man, thank you. But, you know, no other personality personalities that now the Joe Rogans and the people that started on internet and streaming and never were terrestrial radio, you know, syndicated people, so to speak. We're a small fish in the streaming world. But our presence in the streaming world is going so well and continues to grow that we are self-sufficient within the digital world in itself. And I hate to give the aspiring radio personality the secret sauce, but can I tell you the secret sauce, Lemmy?
2: What is it?
0: Gary Cantrell.
2: That's right.
0: No, for real.
2: Yeah, he's awesome.
0: So here's why Gary Cantrell and the guy that works for Gary. Bobby, here's why. You do the show like we're doing now. You take out little excerpts of the show that are high spots. You highly edit them so that it moves quickly and it's right at a minute. You make that a short. You make that you then distribute that because everybody's attention everybody's attention span is about 34 seconds, and they know in the first 10 seconds, whether they like it or not. So you make shorts, high spot shorts of your program. You distribute them amongst all of your platforms. And if you're on enough platforms and have a big enough following, then those end up going viral. 1, 2, 3, 6 a month that circumvents them back to your major, to your show long form. People start listening to your show long form. Let me, do you see now that, you know, our, the average, and I'm not talking about Rumble, you know, All In, we have figured out now All In, and I hate to give you my numbers, but I don't care. Each show ends up, now this isn't audio. These aren't people that go to Bub Army HQ and download it or things like that, but just visually, we have about 50 to 60,000 views per show, per show. And so that's pretty good. And so we go, you know, within the places that we distribute these shorts, have you noticed, Lummy, now that, like, just within the YouTube world, you know, each show used to, after like 2 or 3 days, get like about, you know, 10 to 12,000.
3: Yeah.
0: This is just YouTube. Now we're in the, like, every show gets about 14 to 16,000.
2: Yeah, it's slowly growing.
0: And Gary Cantrell, man, Gary Cantrell has it figured out.
2: He eats and sleeps.
0: He has it absolutely figured out.
1: He's the first bite of a BLT.
0: What?
2: What? What does that mean?
0: What?
2: He's the first bite of a BLT?
1: He's the first bite of a BLT.
0: Okay.
1: You know what I'm saying?
0: No, no, we don't.
1: A BLT, a bacon, lettuce, and tomato sandwich is like the greatest thing ever.
0: Yeah.
1: The first bite is like the greatest thing ever. That's what he is.
0: Okay. Let's just go.
1: But see, if you take the first bite or the last bite, he makes you want to see the middle.
0: There you go. Gary Cantrell, the first bite of a BLT sandwich, circa Gene Lasker, whatever that means. So I'm just telling you, I feel so good in the growth. We got great growth. We're continuing to grow. I got some ideas with Lummy that we could be making some changes to the show early next year, which potentially are a little scary. You know, that or we're going to grow terrestrially. I'm at a crossroads. I'm just really, really excited to all the great people and the, like, I just noticed this week, Lummy, that now each show, like, is, we're even teetering on, you know, 15, 16, 17,000 per show, all making great money. And let's not forget the Deadly Intentions franchise.
2: Yes, it
0: is. Yeah. That's making money now. You know, we drop brand new Deadly Intention episodes every Thursday at 10 o'clock. You know, today, yesterday's show, which isn't even 24 hours old yet, is at 5,000 views right now. And then and the channel's monetized. So I think that thing's going to show some growth, too. I'm super excited. Is this just a Tampa thing?
1: No,
0: this Dan
1: Pasco,
0: this
1: Butte thing.
2: Well,
1: right here,
2: we got phone calls yesterday, warning us.
1: This
2: about
1: is Pasco
2: this.
1: County, and the mosquitoes are whipping our ass.
0: Not only are we in Pasco County, but we're in the woods.
2: Yeah.
0: I will tell you this: I do have some industrial pest spray, Gene, like the kind that you only, like, cities and municipalities can buy. Like, it's, you know, way, way more powerful than being able to go down. Like, this is the real commercial stuff.
1: Uh-huh.
0: And we did spray all around here for mosquitoes and things like that. And if, you know, as much as, Lummy, you're outside doing the goat report more than anybody, and I don't know that we really have a lot of mosquitoes.
2: No, they're bad back there.
0: Oh, are they?
2: Yeah, the problem is that in those woods, there's standing water that
1: there's
2: we just
1: standing
2: don't know.
1: Water. There's little puddles.
2: Yeah,
1: you know, the leaves get real heavy and like a mulch area.
2: Yeah,
1: and then the water fills up.
0: Do you put?
2: Yeah, the goats are covered.
0: Yeah, but I'm saying it's like,
2: I put spray on?
0: No, a mosquito bite a goat and cause it problems?
2: Not for this disease. It will give them like heartworm stuff.
0: But, oh, okay.
2: Yeah.
0: Now,
2: They're all covered.
0: Okay.
2: And I got this new spray.
0: And do you send me a bill for that? Because I should be paying for that.
2: Merch Crick picked up the mosquito spray.
0: Okay.
2: All right. So we're good.
0: Thanks. So we got this big mosquito problem in Tampa, and more specifically right here where the studios are in the Clem compound. They're spraying for it and everything. And does this thing kill people?
2: No, but you get really sick.
0: Oh, here we go.
3: July, Hillsborough County says it received its first ever positive test result for DEM2 or dengue fever from an insect monitoring trap. Now 30 people are confirmed to have contracted dengue fever from
0: local... But what does dengue fever do to you?
3: ...local mosquito bites, and another 21 tests are showing positive results, although those are still preliminary. You're looking at a map of where Hillsborough County has been targeting the mosquito populations.

0: Not as bad because they don't got enough woods like us.
1: Yeah. Corridor where health officials believe the first case.
2: So this is a woods thing.
3: Yes, it is.
0: Yeah, because the standing water's in there and you're not cleaning it up. But you got standing water around a house on a tire thumb, you know, you squirt a little bit of WD-40 and they're all dead. And the water can stand there all at once. But
2: I heard you can use WD-40 for bug spray too.
0: Yeah.
2: I heard if you take WD-40 and spray like all your soffits and stuff behind it, that's good for bugs and wasps and all that.
0: It's good for the material too.
1: Killing off the 80s Egypti.
2: I love WD-40. I absolutely love. I am such a WD-40 guy. I always got at least 10 cans of it. And I squirt my hinges and my, like, I just, some days I get my WD-40 can and I'll just walk through the entire house and spray like every hinge and then spray my soffits and like, cause it can't hurt nothing. I honestly think that WD-40 might be the greatest thing ever invented.
3: It's so great that you drank it one day.
0: Yeah. You tried it.
2: Don't drink it. We got a mosquito. All right. We got a mosquito problem with the dengue fever here in Tampa and Pasco County.
0: What do you
2: call
0: it? The dengue fever?
2: We were calling it dengue fever, it's actually called dengue fever. Here's the deal. I'm assuming, Lummy, like if you got a kid, like Walker or whatever, you just have them put some bug spray on, right?
4: Yeah.
2: And yes. I think that if you put bug repellent on your kid and yourself, you know, mosquitoes hate that. Like, I've never known anybody that if you really thoroughly covered yourself, you know, and put a little bit in your hand and put it on your neck and your ears, like, you know, you really kind of slather yourself up with some off woods, deep woods off or something like that, you never get bit. Like, you never do. But you just got to remember to keep that, right?
3: Yes, you do.
2: Like you know, you got to remember to have that handy at all times. Whew. So when I return, this has really got me. I almost feel like I have to say something that I don't really mean in order not to be positioned as a weirdo. Because I really think that it should be covered under the First Amendment, and that is AI child porn. And yes.
0: What?
2: AI child porn.
0: So that's not illegal because it's not real.
2: I'm struggling with the fact that I can kind of understand where they say it's not legal because it's not illegal because it's not real, but I also if you're into that sort of material, that should be illegal if you're consuming that type of material. Meaning,
0: of course,
2: even if it's in a not real person deal.
0: Yeah, even if you drew pictures of it, that'd be illegal.
2: Yeah, technically, but then you get the First Amendment in there, and you're like, we got that story next. It's a really deep polarizing. If you break it down one way, you should be able to, you know, look at it, but if you break it down another way, morally and otherwise, then it should be illegal. So I can see both sides of the fence. I really can.
3: But we'll AI is literally pictures of real people.
2: Is that what AI is?
5: It's stealing images from actual people.
3: Yeah, right. It's learning. It learns from people uploading things.
2: Oh, so it can just build its own person, but it's probably modeled after, you know, all
3: another
2: the things. Another person.
3: Yeah.
2: You know, listen, it's very much a polarizing topic we'll get to next.
6: If you liked that segment, then you'll definitely like the new redesigned BubbaArmyHQ.com. We'll be back to the Bubba the Love Sponge show after this.
0: So any verifications of this needs to be bad.
7: Anything with fucking kids.
0: Anything with fucking kids. Say it
7: to me. Anything with fucking kids.
2: Gene's full hot on the deal.
7: Oh, yeah. I mean, he's Mr. AI.
0: I like AI, but I don't like what? The bad part about it. Sometimes it's fun. But people don't want it to be fun. They want it to be stupid.

0: if your truck is a tool to make money, you're gonna hate it.
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0: appreciated. Don't forget Morgan Exteriors. They got a $30,000 sweepstakes going on soon. I shared it on our Facebook. Much love to OP and, of course, Kurt. Longtime friend, personal family friend of Gene Lasker. I've known Kurt as well, and now an advertiser on our program.
1: My neighbor down in Tampa, I didn't even know listened to the show. I rolled down there by the rental, and he's got a Morgan Exterior sign. Mm-hmm. He's getting work on it, and he went to him because he was listening to the show.
0: Really?
1: Yeah.
0: Fantastic. You wouldn't believe. There's this 83, I can't speak of his name, but he's 82 or 83 years old. He used to own a car dealership, a major, major, major car dealership here in the Tampa Bay area. Like, I would say it, and you guys would immediately know it was one of the very well-known, and him and his wife they catch the show every day. Hmm. And he's worth probably $30 million, retired, lives in a penthouse, lives like in a $5 million penthouse. He sold his dealership about 3 or 4 years ago, made about $40 million. Gene, have you ever seen like what car dealerships sell for? I mean, they sell for a lot of money.
2: Imagine that.
0: Rob Elder sold out, Elder Ford made, I don't even want to tell you what he made. But this guy made about $30, $40 million on his franchise, and he's 82 years old. He gets up and exercises every day, and he watches or catches the show in some way, shape, or form, and so does his wife. It's just, it would be surprised as to the amount of people that catch the program on a daily basis. So thank you to everybody. Here's the story. And I could read the words to it, but I'd rather have them just report it. I think they report it pretty efficiently. It's kind of, be careful what you wish for. We're all into this AI stuff, and AI is cool for this and cool for that.
2: It's the devil.
0: But it continues. What you don't understand is all the information that you're putting in it to try to figure out what you're trying to figure out, they're keeping that and adding to the topic, right? Like, if you're to type in Bubba the Love Sponge terrestrial radio stations, well, it'd probably spit out some, but if it was wrong and you knew of another one, like they forgot the Phoenix stations and you inputted that where we're heard on in Phoenix, it would then learn it. So the next time a person asked them that question, it learned it.
1: Yes.
0: It continues to learn. So AI now has infiltrated, the porn world, so to speak, where, literally, AI can do anything. Like I could take a picture of Lummy and run it through various AI programs and say, behind the guy in the photo, add two hot redheads, right? That are in shape with large breasts and whatever. And it would come up with something. Now, we don't know who these people are. I don't know that they're real people, but I think they're a hybrid of a bunch of real people that they mix together. Don't know necessarily that person in that AI photo has a name. Or maybe it does, because it's somebody else inputted it at one time, and now they're going to use it on Lummy's deal. And that leads us to child porn. So, like, I guess you can maybe ask AI to build a naked seven. I don't even know what you would ask AI to do for you to be in the child porn game, because quite frankly, I don't know much about the child porn game. Like, I don't know what they watch, I just don't know what they do. I don't know what they do in child porn.
2: Or why.
0: Or why. It's a topic I'm never going to ever explore, ever go. Like, if the cops came and busted us, if the IRS came, let me and shut me down, and they go through all my computers, you're not going to find anything that has anything to do with child porn. Now, I like other porn, but I think it's
2: can't
0: all.
2: Can't get that no more.
0: You really can't even get regular porn much.
2: Unless you put your license out.
0: I ain't doing that either. So here we go.
2: A local photographer is changing her business practices after a federal judge ruled AI-generated child pornography is protected.
0: See, like, so now you got this circulating through the court system.
3: No way.
0: And you got judges that are saying, federal judges that are saying AI children's porn is protected under the First Amendment. Now, me being a huge First Amendment advocate, I can understand that. But I can also understand where you could rule the other way, too. Meaning, like, it's still child porn. Regardless of how it was generated, it's still depicting underage people engaging in very disturbing things.
4: You can take a crayon and draw a scene on a back of your notebook of child porn, and you go to jail for it. So why wouldn't AI be the same?
0: I completely agree. But there's also a part of me that says, okay, well, since it's not real, then it, you know, and a federal judge ruled too that since it's not real, then potentially it's protected.
2: Child pornography is protected by the First Amendment.
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6: A judge with...
0: What local yokel, saggy boob, I mean...
4: Crooked boob, saggy boob.
0: We're going to send it over to Leah, the saggy, crooked boob McGillicuddy.
4: Crooked hairline.
0: I mean, yeah, I mean, God.
4: I mean, you're a mess, lady.
0: Yeah.
6: The U.S. Court of Appeals dismissed a child pornography charges against a man in Wisconsin.
0: This has got to be like Anchorage, Alaska, or like, you know,
4: a DEI person.
0: Spokane. No, this is just a real small town television station.
4: Yeah, well, we got one handicapped person working
0: for us. Terre Haute. You know, this is like, you know, Elkhart, Indiana. This isn't, you know, CBS Chicago, NBC Boston.
6: Pornography charges against a man in Wisconsin. The ruling of the AI.
0: Yeah, this is some Sheboygan, Wisconsin.
4: Oh, God.
0: This is Sheboygan. This is New Channel 10, Sheboygan, Wisconsin. Yeah, hater.
6: Material is constitutionally protected if it stays within the home. The ruling has caused.
0: So are they saying, okay, if you come up with AI child porn, as long as you keep it in your home and you don't distribute it, it's protected?
6: Whew. Major concerns wrong. Across the country, and now a local photographer is changing her business practices around pictures of children. While Ashley usually posts her work on websites and social media, she has taken down pictures of the children. She says, as a business owner, she felt that she had to do something to protect them from this potential danger.
0: Well, here's the deal. Not only as the business owner of a photography place that takes pictures of people, including your cute little baby, and then she potentially puts these pictures of your cute little baby up as some of her, like as an advertising as to what kind of work she does. I can do pictures of your baby. I can do pictures of your family. I can do some pictures in the fall leaves. So I would think the parents of the child that you potentially are using to advertise your company might have a problem with their kid being on your website, right? Like, I don't know if I want my kid on your website.
4: Right.
7: AI has taken over, and what you want it to be at one point, it's just an innocent picture of somebody riding a bike, completely different by the end of the day when fallen into the wrong hands. And it's a lot harder to show examples of what I can do.
6: Ashley hopes other photographers...
0: Well, now, hold on. I don't know what the story is here. Meaning, like, is she pulling off the pictures of kids? Because other bad guys could go in and copy those pictures that she's posting on her website promoting her photography place.
8: Yeah. Sounds like she was actually putting images into AI, and it was stealing them, and it was somebody could make porn with them.
0: I think what she was saying, Mach, you could be right, I could be right, we could be a combination of both, but I'm thinking like she's saying AI can go and take her pictures off of her site. And use them in a bad way, so she's just going to take pictures of kids off of her site. Yeah, I think that's where we're at with this, Lummy. I think is that how you're scoring it?
8: Yes, sir.
0: Yeah.
6: Same path as her, and learn how they can show off their work and protect children from this type of AI content at the same time.
3: Okay, this one is wild, but the mainstream media leaves out a lot of really important...
0: And it's been, it's, you know, it's already been ruled on by a federal judge that you can have AI children porn, which I don't understand. But he said, he said it's protected.
3: So first, where is it? The ruling is in the Seventh Circuit, and it applies to Illinois, Indiana, and Wisconsin. It is not a nationwide rule. So what did this judge actually...
0: Yeah, what did he say? What did he say?
3: ...rule in this case? He dismissed only the...
0: Can this guy let me not keep the book straight?
1: Yeah, no kidding.
0: My God, I'm getting gyro.
3: ...federal possession charges. The images were AI-generated and did not depict real children.
0: But don't you understand that AI is a depiction of a combination of all the children that it's gathered? So it's not real, but it kind of is, right?
1: Yeah.
0: The hybrid of realness.
3: The court said private in-home possession of the material is protected under the First Amendment, which is just kind of wild. What it did not do is the more important part here.
0: So it's saying you can have AI child porn as long as you don't send it to anybody and it's only on your computer. Well, that didn't seem right.
4: Hell no.
3: It did not dismiss the charges for producing the images, distributing them, or sending them to a...
0: Man, you know what's broke with our country is our judicial system. Because you got federal judges that are making these rules. That you can have child porn in your home as long as you're not sending it out.
3: Minors.
4: So it's like saying you can do child porn as long as you don't get caught.
0: I don't know what it's saying.
3: You cannot produce...
0: Idiots. Here we go. I think this is kind of talking about what you're talking about, Gene. It did not dismiss the charges for you cannot produce the images, distribute them, or send them to a minor.
1: Hmm.
0: So you can't even produce them.
3: These images or distribute them. It did not strike down Wisconsin's 2024 state law that separately bans AI-generated images of child sexual abuse material.
0: Yeah, so these whack jobs, these little chomos, they're just going to... I think you can buy an AI, like the two or three different AI subscriptions for like $19 a month. That gets you like all the, whatever the hell this AI can do, it'll do for you. And you sign up for a couple of these AI gimmicks and you just input children that you get from the internet into the That's AI gross. Deal. And then you say, listen, dear AI, make me a video of these two doing stuff. And, you know, since that those people aren't real and they're AI generated, you can have it. Now, to me, I can't even wrap my head around that person being able to have that stuff. First Amendment is like being able to go out on the street corner and say, Donald Trump sucks. Joe Biden sucks. Madami sucks.
1: Yeah.
0: I mean, you know what I'm saying? Like, I mean, that's what the First Amendment is.
1: See, like, that's something like an AI, you know? You can take that and turn it.
0: Don't let Lasker see this because it'll be the front page of his Facebook by noon today. Hey, Sarah.
4: There ain't no kids in it.
0: When I'm
1: not... Would you think what they could put around you?
0: When I'm not home. When I'm not home, Sarah, I got this picture. You can, maybe rub yourself, too.
4: That's a smooth brother right there.
1: Yeah, I mean, I look good, Gene. You look good.
0: Yeah,
1: I mean that's AI. I mean, then you get Bubba like this, you know.
4: Oh my God,
0: man!
4: Bubba.
0: I mean, I look
4: you
0: at that.
4: You got that on your headboard?
0: I look at that. I look at that, and I have the same mentality of winning Powerball.
4: Makes me miss Hulk Hogan.
0: I mean, oh my God, can you imagine if I could really look like that?
1: You.
0: Oh my God.
4: If you could really look like that, would you look like that?
0: Yeah.
4: Yeah.
0: But can you imagine the amount of work to look like that? I don't got time.
4: Yeah, that's Macho Man.
0: You know what? Macho, I'm telling you right now, I've seen Macho with his shirt off. Macho Man isn't far off from that.
4: No, he's not.
1: $10.
0: That might be Macho Man, its body in my head. Man. Look at those veins.
4: You call them stridos.
0: Those are called striations.
4: Striations.
0: That actually looks like Lummy?
1: Who?
0: It looks like Jimmy Clevis.
1: Really?
0: Yeah. Jimmy looks like that.
4: But you realize a knife will puncture that easy.
0: What's that?
4: A knife. It'll puncture it easy.
0: A knife will go through that really easy?
4: Yeah.
0: Okay, I haven't stabbed a lot of muscular men. Gene, you might have.
3: This law is still on the books. The federal judge ruling only creates a possible defense an argument against possession of these images. So the mainstream media article that we just watched kind of makes it seem like you're allowed to take any images on the internet and generate child porn from them. In certain states,
0: well, set us straight.
3: States, there have been strict laws against that, so at least there is some protection against this. But again, I don't think that under any circumstances there should be any kind of loophole to where you can possess these images. I don't care where you got it from.
0: I think I agree with this guy in the fact that I think this federal judge erred and is wrong in his ruling by saying, you know, as long as it's an AI depicted child doing in a sexual type manner, as long as you keep it at home and don't distribute it. Well, you had to have generated it somehow. And so you had to have some interaction with AI, and you had to specifically ask AI to help you, you know, make some, and I'm sure the words
4: guilty,
0: you know, child porn or something along those lines had to be used while telling AI what you wanted. And so for that, if you are dabbling in child porn at all,
4: you must die.
0: Real or make believe or AI, if child porn is your jam, that should be illegal.
4: Yep.
0: You just
4: period.
0: Regardless if it's real, regardless if it's fake, you know, like, you know, when Walker gets old enough to, you know, like 10, 11 years old, let me, where you, you know, go to art class and you draw things and,
8: yeah,
0: you know, you excel, you know, four or five years from now when Walker is even more grown up, if he would write on a piece of paper in his tablet, a gun, like write a picture of a gun shooting, you know, like some stick figures with red coming out of there, they would yoke him up so fast, throw him out of school and have you and the booker at the school
4: interrogating,
0: picking him up, telling he's been officially suspended for you know, depicting
4: what he thinks,
0: a piece of art of a gun shooting a couple of his friends.
1: He already got in a little trouble in talking to last year
0: for what?
1: Because he did he did the gun,
0: like the smoking gun gimmick, like, you know, like,
1: yeah, kind of point to him, like,
4: yeah.
1: Hey.
4: Yeah, that's bull.
0: Yeah.
4: But there
1: can't
4: you go.
1: Do that.
0: Yeah, so like,
1: because he walked in and did that, and they said,
0: Walker came in with the six shooters, right?
4: Yeah.
0: With the finger six shooters.
4: Yeah,
0: he got in trouble.
1: Yes, he did.
0: Yeah. So have your kid in fifth or sixth grade do a piece of artwork in his tablet of him, you know, him like as a stick figure with a gun shooting other people at school, and watch how fast they yoke him out. And, you know, but you can go home. Have AI draw you up some, you could literally tell AI, hey man, draw me up some child porn. And I can sit here and look at children engaging in a sexual type deal. And as long as it's AI and I have it at my home and don't distribute it, according to Illinois, Wisconsin, and Indiana,
4: this
0: federal judge that made this ruling, it's all protected under the First Amendment and you're okay.
4: AI the judge.
0: That is how screwed up our world is and our mentality. And you're right. You know, it's not AI's fault. AI just does what it's told, but there needs to be humans that hold AI responsible, right?
4: Yeah.
0: And if you're just going to let AI continue to, you know, break the law, so to speak, you're right, we're done, man.
4: We're running wild.
0: We're done.
8: That's one of the hot topics right now. The companies are trying to say, well, we can't control the AI, and they're not taking responsible, don't think they're liable, so Congress needs to step in and make them liable. Just like,
0: I agree,
8: if you break something, you break a glass, you're going to jail. Well, if the AI does something illegal, it needs to go to jail.
0: Yeah, whoever owns the AI.
8: Yes.
0: Yeah, whoever.
8: So that's why they're trying to do this framework and pull a fast one about the doomsday stuff.
0: If you own Claude, or you own ChatGPT, or you own any of these other, you know, AI apps that are very, very, very popular that most Americans have in some way, shape, or form, and that AI gives you some information that potentially, you know, might trigger you or have you be dabbling in something illegal, then the person that owns the AI machine needs to be somewhat held responsible. When we return, this woman said she was at a P. Diddy freak-off.
4: And well, looks like P. Diddy freak off.
0: And it, and he, I guess they love midgets. Like, I guess
4: everybody loves a midget.
0: Well, I think I like midgets, but I don't think I want to be sexual with a midget. I don't. I mean, I think I like midgets. I like small people. I know some small people.
9: What's considered a small person height wise?
4: 4 foot.
0: Under 4 foot.
9: Oh, okay.
4: Four foot's the limit.
0: Well, let's ask. Hey, Alexa, what's considered a small person?
9: Oops.
0: Hey, Alexa, what is considered a small person?
10: I'm not quite sure how to help you with that.
9: It says, well, for dwarfism, it's under 4 feet, and it says for just be considered a small person, it's 4'10".
0: Well, Merch Crick's only 4'10". 4'11".
4: See, which shoes on?
9: Yeah, you get she hates when
0: I call, and I, so I call her the M word sometimes, and she gets so mad.
4: No, you call her a midget.
0: I'm like, hey, Erica.
4: No, you don't.
0: You can get free disability money if you just declare yourself a midget. She's like, stop. I go, for real. You know, if you declare yourself a midget, that and listen, with the way they hand out money for just anybody now, I'm like, man, you can get some free money.
9: It says right here,
4: you gangster off the air too, ain't
9: look,
4: you?
9: Look, yeah, yeah, it says a midget is less than 4'10", so she puts herself at 4'9".
0: Well, she's not gonna do that.
9: But I mean, Bubba, you got your kink right there. It's a small person.
4: Hey, got Bubba, your kink right there. Bubba, you got a lot of kink.
0: I heard you retired early. Yeah, I pretty much walked away.
4: To wonder that Bubba the Love Sponge don't own his own AI company.
0: No, I don't want to get a part of that. So anyway, this woman says that the freak-offs, I guess they like midgets, and then wait till you guys see the world's tallest, and speaking of midgets, the world's tallest and shortest women meet for lunch. And wait till you see how scary this big woman is.
4: Boy, she's scary right there.
0: Oh, my God. I don't know how big they I don't know how big they are.
4: She looks like she's 8 foot. No, that door is 6, so she's 9.
0: Yeah. In the celebration of the 20th World Guinness Book of World Records, the world's tallest woman and the shortest woman met for the first time.
9: 7'1".
0: She's 7'1"?
9: Yeah.
0: She's... You'd think there'd be some Ugandan chicks that'd be like 7'6" or something. So 7'1", and what's the shortest?
9: Ooh.
0: Give me the stats. We'll get to this next, okay?
9: All right,
0: thanks. Oh.
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0: Gene, do you want me to send you that picture of you with your shirt off?
1: No.
0: You're looking pretty good. You shave, huh?
2: 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It looks Now listen, if you don't want to buy a coupe,
1: I tell Bubba the Love Sponge to kiss my ass.
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1: A free shot of me in shape with every four wheeler.
0: There you go. Up there, Merchant.
1: So, is just one person that owns ChatGPT?
3: Well, that's what
0: I'm saying. Well, I think there's a lot of different AIs.
4: They were saying that. Let's say,
0: I mean, there's ChatGPT, there's Grok,
4: Steel Bitcoin.
0: Perplexity.
4: They're trying to get
1: my wife uses that chat.
0: GPT?
1: A lot.
2: Well, they have to be.
4: All the time. So, they're trying to get out of
1: that's just one of them.
2: Yeah.
4: And that's why they're trying to get entangled with all this doomsday crap and stuff and get with the Congress people to pull fast on, basically.
2: We've got to do the right. This could get right away from us fast, couldn't it?
4: Yeah. That's what I was trying to say.
2: Yeah.
1: With a little coupe in the back.
0: That's
1: too.
0: Right. 1934 coupe.
1: Yeah, that's a 33, too. 33 grill.
0: Looks like you're in Ybor.
1: Yeah, it does. Back in the day.
0: Yeah.
1: Dawnings. I got my badass blues, my blue shade of rubies on.
0: That's right.
1: That's funny. Damn. Chattamongos, y'all been hitting them like buttons. What, do we got any likes in?
0: Let's see where we're updated.
1: Feels like a slow day.
0: Yeah, 822.
1: 822. Well, we're close. We need a grand by 9, 13 by the end of the day. Let's go, you lazy Chattamongos and Rumbelows. I was on your side to try to pardon you, give you the Trump pardon. But, you know, some of you guys are really such boneheads that we couldn't. Lummi was not coming out of that cage.
0: What do you mean? You're one guy got you're taken care of.
1: No, I had one guy that was bad on me, but I didn't throw him off, did I?
0: Yeah.
1: I did. I said take him off.
0: Poor Mike from Ass.
1: Mike from Ass is an asshole.
0: You see? But he's on Rumble. He's not on YouTube, though.
1: Yeah, but I don't care about him being on there.
0: David LeKing, $5 Canadian. Chattamongo's t-shirt.
1: All right, man. Chattamongo's t-shirt needed yesterday. That's going to be my next Ass Bubba for a t-shirt gimmick. After he gets through the stuff that he's already got going on.

0: Gina's my favorite side host. What the hell's a side host? It's called a co-host. Don't know. Yeah, Chattamongo, you'd be the first one to want to buy one of them shirts, huh?
1: What's up, Chopsy Club?
0: XRXs, good morning.
1: Dr. Remulak, $100.
0: That's Thank it, you. Doc. Boom, boom. Chattamongo's Assemble, Snook Slayer. Joey the Wall. I try giving Gene a hard time and he just doesn't care or take the bait. I don't know if I take, you know, maybe I missed it. Sometimes I take the bait. Depends on how it grabs me, I guess. I don't want to, you know, I don't care about trolls. As long as I can say something back, you know, I'm fairly cool.

0: saying hi to Brent and Tara Nye. Let me, they own the Covington Farm Barn. 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And then Friday we'll be here for the Bubba 199. 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
0: 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I just got a text from Gooch, former gas man and bus driver of Tony Stewart, employee number one. I was going to call in, but I didn't want to piss you off because my service sucks here, and you probably wouldn't be able to hear me, but please thank Macho Man for letting us not buy the new app because it wasn't updated yet, and let Gene know that he may not be a genius, but he's smart enough to know what's funny and to keep up the great work.
1: You too, Gooch.
0: What a good, and you know what? Gooch, yeah. And here's the thing, Gene. Gooch, for the most part, doesn't like anybody. Like, Gooch is such a hard ass, and he was on the road for so many years with Tony, you know, having to be Tony's personal security, run the crickets off, you know, like, deal with...
1: Yeah, that's a hell of a job.
0: Well, hold on, deal with, you know, Tony just got... NASCAR is now, you know, at the front of the bus wanting to talk to Tony, and Tony is completely nude in the bus with his wiener hanging out saying, tell them and then Gooch has to be the go-between by telling the NASCAR officials, listen, Tony's not in a real good place right now. I don't think you guys want to meet with him. I can try to bring him to the hall or here in 5 or 10 minutes. And then Gooch would have to go in there and talk Tony off a ledge. Listen, I know you're mad at Kenseth. Could he put you in the wall? And I know that you've already thrown, you know, five different pieces of art from the bus and broken them. And I know you're mad as hell. And you're like, but I got to put you in the golf cart and take you down to talk to Mike Helton, or they're going to give you a do not finish. You know, and at that point, Gene, you know, let's say you finish 12th and you think you got dirt. He goes back to his hauler. He thinks he did dirty. 12th point, you know, it's all about point racing for them.
1: Right, you don't go back to 34.
0: You don't want to get disqualified because you didn't go to the NASCAR hauler, right?
1: Right.
0: So Gooch knows that. He's like, Tony, the next call's going to be to Joe Gibbs. And you're not like, come on, get your ass in here. And Tony would get in the golf cart, and Gooch would drive him there, and he'd be cussing the entire time. Them son of a bitches, I'm going to kill Joey Logano, that little mother effer, that little entire...
1: Why don't Joey Logano got to get in there?
0: Because one time he had... Lummy, you could actually probably find the Tony Stewart says, I'm going to bust that little bastard's ass. He's walking out. Joey Logano spun him on a restart. And Matt Yoakam's talking to Tony when he first got out of the car, headed back to the hauler, and Tony says, I'm going to bust his ass. I'm going to absolutely bust. So think about this. Gooch had to be his handler through good times and bad. And he's so worldly, and he doesn't like anybody. He's like not a negative person, just a very guarded person. And like he loves the show. He's huge Bubba Army. He loves Eugene. To get a Gooch endorsement is quite impressive.
1: Yeah, I'm proud of that.
0: Because he doesn't like a lot of people. Hold on here.
2: Yeah, congratulations, yep, man. Way congrats. To go.
3: All right.
2: What a show it was. And that was 31 races in between the last win for Kyle and this one.
0: Gooch was probably right behind him here.
2: Win for Kyle and this one.
0: I think that might be Gooch. I don't know who.
2: On little fisticuffs going on. In the end of the race this time, it was Joey Logano and
0: Gene, this is what NASCAR's missing.
1: Yeah.
0: You know, now they're just a bunch of pussies. Tony, go down there and try to whip your ass. He tried to whip your ass.
2: Tony Stewart going at it. Let's check in with Fox's Steve Burns to see what Tony had to say.
4: Tony, what
3: handkerchief at the end of the race.
0: Here we go. You just don't have this in NASCAR anymore. Right here.
3: What did you take issue with?
4: What the hell do you think I was mad about? Dumb little runs us clear down to the infield. He wants to about everybody else, and he's the one that drives like a little. I'm gonna bust his ass.
1: I'm gonna bust his ass.
3: Thanks, Tony.
0: I mean, so think about this. You know where Tony's headed right now? Back to the bus.
1: Yeah.
0: And guess who's back at the bus that has to deal with this nonsense?
1: Gooch Master.
0: Then.
4: For a guy that's been complaining about how everybody else is driving here, and then him to do that, it's a double standard. He makes the choice. He makes the decision to run us down there. And when you run a driver down there, then you take responsibility of what happens after that. So
0: see, he's blocking.
1: Oh,
0: see,
1: yeah, Gene, he's blocking. Him. Brake jobbed him a little bit.
0: Yeah, and so
4: he's a tough guy on pit road as soon as one of his crew guys gets in the middle of it. Until then, he's a scared little kid. And then he wants to sit there and throw a water bottle at me. So he's going to learn a lesson. And he can run his mouth on Twitter and stuff all he wants tonight. I got plenty of people.
0: I mean, Gene, Tony was kind of the Gene Lasker of NASCAR, was he not? You know, he was kind of, he'd bust your ass, he'd run you into the
1: Say
0: wall.
1: Say like it is.
0: He'd run you in the wall, and then he'd tell you, you got another one coming. You got one coming,
1: But Tony wasn't a bully.
0: No, but...
1: You know, but he didn't put up with nothing.
0: He drove you the way you drove him.
1: Exactly. That's me, man.
0: Right.
4: They're going to watch for that, and... But it's time.
0: Tony can't, let me, he
1: he's
0: can't
1: trying
0: get,
1: to get unplugged.
4: He learns a lesson.
0: He's so hot, he's trying to get up.
4: He's run his mouth long enough. He sat there and... done this double standard, and he's nothing but a little rich kid that has never had to work in his life. So he's going to learn with us working guys that had to work our way up how it works.
5: I was on the restart there with the 18 car, and he was spinning his tires. The rule is, NASCAR's rule is, you can't beat the leader to the start finish line. So I was actually pedaling, I was like half throttle, which gave the 14 the run to get underneath me. And at that point, I blocked. That's what Tony's upset about. I understand that he's upset about that. If that was any point earlier.
0: All right, so.
1: I love that guy.
0: That's my boy right there. That's my guy. Gooch, God love you. Hard telling what task that the boss man's got you on now. Maybe you're holder. You know what, Lummy? He's probably on his way back from Eldora taking his fifth pickup truck full of cash back to Columbus.
1: Oh.
0: So listen, Gene, you know, I'm a track promoter, and I can do the math. Like, if you're a track promoter or you're an owner, you can kind of do the math based on how many cars are there, based on the attendance, based on your purse. Now, I know the World 100 total purse was about $700,000. It was $5,600 to take the A main, and it paid $100,000. I think they dropped it down to $30,000 for second. But I know the total purse for the 3-day races, they were $700,000. Okay, well, he has 5,000 parking spaces that he owns at $100 a weekend. Well, your parking almost pays for your entire purse, just your camping. And then, Gene, they put 55,000 people in there at $130 a piece.
6: Gooch, so, $100. No,
0: thank you, Gooch. I love you, my friend. Hold on. So that's for you, Jeff Patterson. So, Gene, so you got $130 for a 3-day pass. They put 55,000 in there. That's 7.1 million. Okay. Add another $500,000 for camping. That's 7.6 million. That's before you sell one beer, one hot dog, anything.
1: One t-shirt.
0: So let's say, you know, our concessions are usually about 30% of our gross, Lummy. That's what it is. So if you take 7.6 million times 30, that's 2.9. Add that to 7.65 million. Right now, we're at exactly 10 million. Now, you got a $700,000 purse, okay? And let's say you got another, I'm between, you know, tow truck drivers, push truck drivers, Rob Platfoot, ticket takers, ushers, state police, medics. Let's just say on the high side, that would probably be 500,000 on the high side.
1: Yeah, I'd be around three.
0: But I'm just going to put a million.
1: Right.
0: I'm just going to put a million.
1: Right.
0: That probably is closer to 500,000. Oh, yeah. That's $7 million that Tony probably made on the world.
1: Woo.
0: $7 million. Yeah. And Gooch probably drives probably all cash in a big pickup truck. Here's a woman that supposedly went to one of these P. Diddy freak-offs. And listen, here's the deal. I mean, like, I've never had any freak-offs per se, but I've been into some pretty cool. So I've been in. Now, hold on. Now,
1: shut up.
0: Let me do. No, I'm. I think shut I'm. Good. I think I'm good. I've been in some pretty cool situations. When I first opened my big ass mansion, you know, in 99, you know, there was like a 99, 2000, 2001, 2002, 2003, 2004. I met Heather in 05. I was running hard for about 7 years, kind of had a little bit of a rotate, you know, like probably 10 chicks, you know, and there was probably, I don't know, 10, 15 different times where, you know, I had like a little bit of a small orgy in my pool, like a
1: couple Krispy Kremes.
0: Yeah. Oh yeah. Krispy Kreme. Remember her? She was the best. Oh, missed her from Brandon. So I don't know, like, if this is necessarily illegal. If you're a rock,
1: it's,
0: and I'm not
1: illegal,
0: I'm not even P. Diddy, I'm just Bubba Clem, famous radio personality, and I was able to pull some cool stuff, you know. Thank God those chicks don't come back and start yapping.
1: If we'd have stayed on Sirius heavy duty, you'd have probably did a Diddy concert, a Diddy moment.
0: I've come close to some freak offs. I've had 5 naked chicks in my pool.
1: You had 5 naked chicks in the shower.
0: Yeah,
1: putting them on a glass.
0: Thank God, I don't have a bunch of these loose ends that I have to tie up, and chicks that are talking about it.
7: My name is Tania Wallace. I am a singer songwriter, and I was at one of.
0: And here's the deal. I'm not trying to stick up for Diddy here. But what's stopping from any woman just saying yeah? It. I mean, like what stop? Like, I'll tell you what's going to stop. If the media stops trying to, you know, titillate and make this into something, I'm not sticking up for P. Diddy. I wish he had gotten more time. But that being said, he's currently serving his time for what he did wrong. We don't need all these people coming out of the woodwork. We don't even know if,
1: I mean, like,
0: unless you could, like, show a picture of you at that party and maybe some footage of you doing some freaky stuff, you just shouldn't be able to arbitrarily say, I was at a P. Diddy freakout just because you're an African-American attractive woman.
7: Of P. Diddy's freakoffs. 2018, I went to this freakoff. I looked to the right of me, and in the corner, I'm looking like...
0: Like, you know, does TMZ vet this? Like, you know, this is not that this is a not that this is going to matter in as far as an allegation with regards to what's on P. Diddy's time served or what's left. But like, this doesn't, I mean, I don't know, man. It just seems like if you're a hot chick and you could say the right things, you can say anything, right?
1: Yeah, of course you can.
7: Because
0: Mario, she talks about the midgets.
7: Are those midgets? Because people were trying to, it's people over them. Like, it's people trying to hide what they're doing. They're all huddled up. So I'm like, what is that? But no, they weren't. They were little people. And, you know, I don't want to say too much.
0: I mean, you know, if you're a rock star and you, you know.
1: A bunch of people.
0: I don't know. But if you're a rock star, and I got to think that the things that titillate you continue to get more aggressive as you've lived your life as a rock star, and 5 chicks that are doing, you know, lesbian type stuff with you included.
1: Midgets 42.
0: That'll only, you know, get you so far because you've done it so much. Maybe you got to throw a couple of little peoples in there to be able to get excited, right? And what's so wrong with that? As long as the little people are over 18, right?
1: Right.
7: The little people. So. Use your comment.
0: I mean, I think it even makes up more of a rock star type party when you can be like, hey, I was over at such and such. He had an orgy going on, 5 hot chicks and then 3 little people.
1: Kind of weird, though, when they dress them up as babies and, you know. And
0: I'm not saying, Gene, that's your
1: makes them legal.
0: That's your fantasy, not mine.
1: Not mine. I don't got a fantasy about
0: why
1: that.
0: Why did you say it then?
1: Because that's what they do.
0: No, they don't.
1: Yes,
0: the story's
1: do.
0: Not about them dressing up in bonnets and sucking a bottle, you idiot.
7: sense.
1: That's what they
7: dressed
1: do.
7: Dressed up like little Harajuku Barbies.
0: Oh, red lipstick
7: looking
0: that?
7: Like real sexy, you know, revealing like cute. So I'm like, what the hell?
8: What were the little people doing?
7: Getting covered up, trying to cover up what they were doing. Just, I don't.
0: Hold on. What were the little people doing? Trying to cover up what they were doing. Listen, bitch, you need to get your story a little more straight before you roll up in here with TMZ.
7: No, like being admired, being hid, something. But it's like, what are you doing?
0: The credibility of this witness is completely, I don't know, being whatever.
1: She sees something that she didn't know what she was seeing.
0: Yeah.
6: She couldn't have got dressed up.
7: What are they doing
6: for this interview?
7: Because this is a grown party.
8: Are you talking about adults who are little people, or are you talking about minors?
7: Am I going to get in trouble? I don't want to say I witnessed any of that crazy stuff, but we all have common sense. Little people. That's not supposed to be there.
8: You're talking about underage people.
1: Yeah.
7: It's a shame.
0: So are they saying... At this point, are they saying this is not just little people, but this might be...
1: The kids.
0: They're saying, like, they could be illegal. Like, yeah. not of adult. Yep. Not legal. Not old enough to...
1: That's what she's saying. She feels bad about it.
7: It's a shame.
1: I believe her.
0: All right, so now what you got to do is you got to find those little people, right?
1: Yeah.
0: And you got to say, okay, did you go to any freak-offs? And they're like, you know, I don't know. Am I going to get in trouble? And they're like, no.
1: Grand, I'll
0: no,
1: tell you, yeah.
0: But well, I mean, can you tell us the information? You know, like, okay, what years did you do the freak off? You know, you've been a little person all your life, but like, you know, how old were you when you were asked to participate in P. Diddy freak offs?
6: I mean, that story was from 2 years ago. So, I mean, if they haven't found anybody, I think that lady was incredible.
0: No, I don't think
1: she looked credible.
0: Not really. True. What made her look credible?
1: Her. You know, her sadness and, mm-hmm. you know, feeling bad about it.
0: Mm-hmm. When we return...
1: You don't feel bad about anything ever, so how do you know about feelings?
0: You're way more callous than me. Please.
6: Really?
0: I have deeper feelings than you do. You're a softy. You're really a softy. You come across as a prick, but you're a softy deep down. Especially to Sarah. Like, that's your weakness. She's your kryptonite.
1: A lot of people, I'm a softie.
0: She's your
1: people I care about.
0: Can I ask you something?
1: Yeah.
0: Did you get any of this? I completely forgot to ask you on Wednesday because, you know, don't forget, last Friday, I was putting her over like you wouldn't. I mean, I was doing a job for her. talking about how much of a wildcat she is. I hope that she appreciated that I was really trying to put her over. Did she?
1: Yeah, but she don't like to be in the headlights, you know?
0: Well, it's good to be in the headlights when it's all good, my friend. Now, since last Friday, because I made such a big deal about it, has she looked at you at any one time, shape, or form and gone?
1: No.
0: She has not.
1: No.
0: She's not looked at you and gone, hey, Gene. Which means she wants it. She's a little bit in heat. She kind of wants it.
1: When she wants it, she's just naked.
0: Well, last Friday, you were nearly late because you rolled up at your alarm went off at 4:15, and she's already been to the bathroom. She's fully nude, and she kind of sticks it up in the air and looks at you.
1: I don't know if it's hot or not, but it's when she sits on the floor in front of the little mirror and doing her eyes and doing her makeup, and I don't know, something about that gets me all the time.
0: Do you think there will be a time where she looks at you and goes, you think there will be? I mean, we made such a big deal about her being a wildcat. Yeah. Have you called her your little wildcat?
1: No.
0: Oh, so it didn't stick at all?
1: No.
0: I thought it was pretty cool. I thought it was
1: going to bring my job
0: home. I thought it was going to open up some doors for you.
1: I don't have no doors. It's always open.
0: All right, my friend.
1: I got it made.
0: You do. You do. The tallest and shortest woman in the world. And then this other article I got about this poor kid. I don't know where he lives, but he's got the world. He's got some kind of defectiveness where he has these huge hands.
1: Oh, look poor at this. Dude.
0: Like he's a regular guy. Like he's just a regular dude. There's a picture of him, just a regular guy, but he's got these big, like some kind of disease.
1: He's deformed.
0: I mean, gives you elephant hands. And that's an actual watch that he's wearing there.
1: As a ring.
0: Yeah, and he's a young guy, and he's got elephant hands.
1: Yeah.
0: So we're going to do the world's tallest and shortest chick.
1: That poor dude.
0: Elephant hands. Then, Lummy, what everybody's waiting for.
9: What's everybody waiting for?
6: First grade.
0: Is Gene smarter
1: than a
0: first grade?
1: You must already looked at the rules. You already looked at the questions.
0: I want you to win. Can I tell
1: you're
0: you?
1: You're all doubling up now.
0: Can I tell you this, Gene? I've looked at the first grade questions. There's no way you flunk this. It's so easy.
1: Okay, cool.
0: Like one that I'm not going to use.
1: I don't believe it.
0: I'll just tell you the first one, and I'm not going to use it.
1: Okay.
0: Who is the first?

0: True that that's the name now.
1: Well, yes. Yeah, supposedly. I don't know how long it's going to stick. So let me. I got the,
0: you mean long
1: I got the tallest and the shortest and the biggest hands, and then Lasker. So Lasker, that's like questions one and two. So like,
0: well, I hope I pass. Anyway.
1: Can you imagine if you flunk first?
0: I know, man.
1: What's next? You're gonna be an infant.
0: We gotta like show me blocks and I say the letter.
1: Yeah, I gotta show you a block, and you're like B.
0: So I'm gonna, Gene, I'm gonna come in like
1: Gene. Walker. What block is this? E.
0: What comes after B?
1: What comes after 11, Gene? 12? I'm waiting for Coben to tell me if that's right or not. Gene, what's
0: help
1: two?
0: Me out, Coben.
1: What's 2 + 3, Gene?
0: It's not 6.
2: Let's all take a moment.
3: Remember, this show is about words, not actions.
2: Okay, there is a God.
3: More of the Bubba the Love Sponge show after this.

0: drunk sailor, the end of the game is like, if I pass and I get back up to where I am, there's a party, you know, a graduation party. So that's the end of the game. I don't think it'll ever end because I'm stupid. Book smart, stupid. Anyway, hopefully Gene studied Kentucky Milkman. How do you study for that? Start reading some little books or something? Or and the new Power Stroke is really 305 Express. I love my truck, bro. I love it. The 450 with the steering and that new motor, the high-tech motor, high-performance motor. It's really fast. I'm glad that they only get... I peak at 88 mile an hour as fast as I can go in that truck.
1: Which might be good for you.
0: What's that?
1: Which might not be a bad thing.
0: No, it's a good thing for me because I'm always at 88. So if I wasn't, I'd be at 100 like I used to be. And that's not cool anymore. 100 ain't cool anymore. Cops moan and groan about that anymore. They'll throw you in jail over it. But going to a red truck, well, burgundy, you know, it's called Ruby Red. I know it's old man burgundy, but it's still a nice looking color. And everybody likes it, says, yeah, nice truck, you know, and that's cool. Anybody out there got any Bubba mud flaps they want to give me, I'll put them on my truck. I know somebody out there's got some laying around. Yeah, that 93, I had a brand new one back in them days too. Good truck. Lasts forever. I mean, you don't got to buy new trucks, but in my business, I got to spend something for write-offs or pay them. And I'd rather buy a truck than pay them. So it just makes sense for me. After me, is any other host playing? I don't know.

Holy Joe. Holy Oak Joe. Next month, Lasker goes to kindergarten. Yeah, I might. What the hell is a Bubba Mud puppy? Black guy? Mud flaps, not mud puppies. Semi-auto glass, Travis. Good morning. Guys, that's a... Chub it up, Spice. Good morning.

0: That black guy killed. Oh, Lasker, I'll see you in kindergarten. Yeah, you might see me in kindergarten. And if I fail them all, then I'll never, then I'll, I won't even, then the show, then the game will be over. Okay, Law Bronco, thank you. Holy joke, yeah, I will pass. I try hard, I try. Just some things don't pop in my head like they should quickly. And then something.
1: Hey, Lummy, I just sent you a text of a possible new client.
2: Oh, sweet.
1: So rather than me handle it, I just handle them off to you. That way you can make the money.
2: Thank you.

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6: Got a text from my guy, Josh. You know, they're at, like, Gene Legacy Coins. You know,
7: my boys.
6: Josh and Larry.
8: The Silver Connection.
6: Yeah, you need silver, you need gold, you need any precious metal, you need to take your jewelry.
8: Trading cards,
6: 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Or if you just want to buy bullion, like a, you know, bars of silver and gold and what have you, or coins, they got it all. And with today's uncertainty, I'm telling you, with today's uncertainty, cash could not be nearly as sexy and or valuable as you think it is if this economy, you know. But if you get some silver or some gold, well,
8: that
6: at the end of the day, man, if it ends up being a crap show where the dollar completely is like gets down to like a 1978, 79 type inflation and mortgage rates are 20%. And I'm just telling you, I don't think we're
8: silver
6: that far.
8: Silver coins will trade for bread every day.
6: The U.S. bond market's crashing because, you know, foreign countries are not investing into our bond market. Gold and silver, my friends.
8: Or what about the oil money and how we, you know, the American dollar is what makes the oil money go. They changed that, man.
6: The dollar is very volatile and very risky right now. And you can go to Legacy Coin right there. I don't even have the information. But what he wanted me to, I did hear from Josh yesterday, and he did buy, Josh from Legacy, Gene, they bought, remember that big safe that we had in the front room?
8: Yeah, yours. Yeah.
6: And I would have liked to bring it over here, but it was going to be like 800 a move.
8: You ain't got nothing to save.
6: Well, yeah, not anymore. And, you know, so when I met my brother-in-law Tariq over at Legacy with Josh and Larry, I asked him if he wanted, because he had a bunch of safes and stuff. He's like, man, yeah. I'm like, where do you put all this stuff at night? He goes, well, we put it all in our safe and stuff. I go, hey, I got a safe that I'll give you. Give me a little bit of silver or whatever. And so they went and got that safe, and Action Lock and Safe are the ones that moved it for them. And I think, because I'm not a very responsible owner, or maybe I'm a bad person, but I didn't know the combination to that safe. So
8: you didn't know the combination to your own safe?
6: No.
8: That's why the tape got grabbed.
6: Well, that's not where the tape was, but thanks.
8: No, that's what I'm saying. If it was in there, it wouldn't have.
6: I'm not going to put my sex tapes in there.
8: No, I'm going to put them in the drawer on my desk. Yeah, that's
6: let's good. Not go down that path, you asshole. I just know that Action Lock and Safe on Gun Highway, Ed's the owner. He's the one that moved my...
8: They've been here forever.
6: I don't even really know of any other.
8: I don't either.
6: As soon as you think of, okay, I got a safe, I need it moved,
8: Action.
6: Or I need a combination figured out, or I need to break into this safe or something.
8: Gun Highway and Lime Ball.
6: Yeah, Gun Highway and Lime Ball. Action Lock and Safe. It's really the only, I can't even tell you who the number two guy is.
8: I don't think there is a number two.
6: I don't think there's a number two guy in the lock and safe business in Tampa, Florida.
8: Nope.
6: I think it's all Action. Thank you, Ed, for moving Josh's safe and redoing the combination for him, because I didn't have the combination for him. So I'm sorry about that. Thank you, Ed, over there at Action.
8: He had to pay to get his own combo put in there. He wasn't going to use yours anyway.
6: Yeah, well, no, you wasn't going to. I wouldn't even remember it. Wait till you see this. Just two stories before, can Jean get out of first grade? This poor woman, she's so ugly.
8: Ooh, look at that little thing.
6: Yeah.
7: Two foot.
8: She's real.
6: She's 2 foot.
8: I've seen her somewhere before.
6: She's 2 foot. And the other one is 7'1". And this is the shortest and the tallest woman in the world.
8: Yeah, I've seen her in Gibsonton.
6: And this... You think she's a carny?
8: Well, she part of it a little bit. Yeah, she's...
6: Which one?
8: She put the little girl. She shows herself in a couple, like in Chicago, New York, North Carolina.
6: Like the bigger shows?
8: Yeah.
6: Will she make a lot of money?
8: Oh, I imagine.
6: Does it pay like $5 and come see the world's smallest woman? So she's a carnival act?
8: From time to time, yes.
6: This poor, she
8: walks around, just talks to you, and shakes your hand, and collects all that money.
6: The woman that's the tallest... Oh, my God. Can you get any uglier? Poor thing.
8: Be nice, man. It's a freaking nature, you know.
6: I'm just saying. You know, my Lord.
8: God did it to her. Look at the little peace sign. She's not even looking real.
6: You're saying she's 2 foot?
7: Yeah, 2.07 inches.
6: So she's just at 2 foot.
8: She's just at two foot.
6: Oh, my God.
9: Hello.
7: Oh, boy.
8: She's like looking at her like she's going to eat her.
6: Like she probably could.
8: Sandwich.
6: Look how big that head is.
8: Ear is. Better to hear you. Boy, her teeth are as big as her whole nose. Look at that little
9: thing. Meeting Johnny for the first time ever was wonderful. She's the most gorgeous lady. I was waiting... To me.
6: Man, can you imagine?
8: Think she's a woman and a man at the same time?
6: No, I think she's just a woman, but she's got a lot of man stuff going on.
7: Yeah.
8: That's why she got 7 foot.
9: It's her for a long time.
8: She's a Palestinian.
6: She's a what?
8: A Palestinian.
6: No, that's... I'm sorry, what? One more time?
8: Palestinian.
6: It's Palestinian.
7: Is that a first grade question? Because you're failing, buddy.
6: That's palace.
8: Because she's 2 foot, she's in first grade. Why are you looking at her like that?
6: And I spend the winters in Gibsonton, Florida, so I can go on the carny tour. And I
8: make
6: sit
8: me
6: in
8: some
6: this,
8: money.
6: And I make me, you know, the Kenny Mulligan and the carnies. They charge $5 to get in, and I get $2.50 of it. Is that how that kind of deal works, Gene? Like if you're the world's smallest woman and the carnies wants to you, do they give you a day rate or do you get like as many heads?
8: There's a lot of different ways they do it, but you cut your own deal. So, you know, if you're smart, you want to cut a deal that even if it rains out, you still make money.
6: And you got like a guaranteed 300 a day show up, and then I got...
8: A lot of times they go to the city like Chicago, and then they go to the Chicago Fair, and Chicago makes a lot of money off that fair, too. And the little peoples or the special peoples or the ones like this that you got...
6: Lobster Boy.
8: They cut a deal with the Chicago, too, saying, like, well, I'll come. I want this much money, you know.
6: Oh, so they got... The promoter of the fair like gives them some show up money.
8: Yeah,
6: and like when I had to pay Scott Blomquist to come to my track.
8: Right. Exactly.
6: So the people that put on Chicago's fair, like, man, we got to have that the world's smallest chick.
8: Right.
6: So we're gonna give her 1,500 show up.
8: Yeah.
6: Then the carny deal.
8: The carnies pay them, and then they cut their deal about their food.
9: Thank you. You are so beautiful.
8: You think God was just playing games when they made...
6: I don't know what God's thinking. Is there even a God if you're doing this to somebody?
8: I know.
6: I mean, are you a God if you're making me as fat as I am? Please. I've prayed to you so many times to make me skinny.
8: I prayed to you. You pray for thinness?
6: Yeah. Dear Lord, make me...
8: No wonder you're going to hell.
6: Yeah.
9: I love you, Mika.
6: And you're right, Lummy. She's exactly 2'0.7".
7: Yeah.
6: And think about this. I mean, you couldn't even get freaky with that either.
8: Now, why did you go there?
6: No, not only
8: now you pissed me off.
6: Now you can't.
8: Why did you do that?
6: You can't get freaky with the big girl. By all means, she's probably got a vagina the size of a giraffe. But I mean, the little
8: you're
6: chick.
8: So wrong.
6: You can't go there either. I mean, you can legally. Man. She's about 40.
8: I'm not gonna lose this game. So I get
6: she's
8: fired.
6: 40. How old is the follow the yellow brick road? I think she's 40.
7: Yeah, she's 32.
8: Oh wow, poor
6: so
8: baby.
6: She's I mean
8: lived
6: she's
8: a whole life doing this.
6: She's way legal at 32.
8: Oh, you're so wrong, Bubba. I mean, why?
6: I'm not saying I want
8: to. You think of it. You thought of it.
6: I'm not
8: and
6: saying
8: you said
6: I don't want to do it. I don't want to have relations with her.
8: Yeah, evidently,
6: I'm
8: you do.
6: I'm just trying to think about
8: part of you does.
6: The mechanical way how to do it.
8: He's trying to motion his way out of that one, ain't he?
6: But that hold on. That teacup
8: is bigger than her whole head.
6: It looks like a soup bowl. Does it not?
8: Yeah. She's so cute. And look, a teacup looks like a little
10: This is a really special year for Guinness World Records. Not only is it our 20th Guinness World Records Day, but we're beginning the celebrations for the 70th anniversary of the book. So how better to celebrate than to unite two of the most iconic record holders we have, Ramesa and Jyoti, the world's tallest and shortest living women.
6: Look at the picture frame is almost as big as her.
7: She's 28.
6: Oh, she's 28?
7: Yeah.
6: And then finally, before we go into, is Gene Lasker smarter than a first grader? This poor dude, I don't know where he lives. It's like Ecuador or Venezuela or somewhere in the, I don't know. And this poor guy, just a regular good-looking kid, you know, probably 25, 28 years old, and he's got this big elephant hand gimmick. Check this out.
11: I have two big hands, and on the right hand, I have, you know, one normal thing.
6: Look at those things. And that's a watch that he's got on
8: his middle finger.
6: Yeah, on his, I guess, yeah, whatever finger that is.
8: Sure. Five fingers
11: in the
8: one.
11: Middle. Sometimes call him best friend.
6: And then he's got a normal one. So, well, out of his whole elephant hand deal, he's got this one little middle finger that's completely normal. Almost looks like that would be the only one you could use on a chick. Maybe God gave him that one just so that he can't get...
8: Man, this show is wrong.
6: He can go Cheetos.
7: Oh, like he could do it to that 7-foot woman.
6: Yeah.
7: So she could... Oh, yeah.
6: Yeah. You set this guy up to go Cheetos with the 7-footer and get you some Cheeto finger.
7: That's right.
6: If you know what I'm talking about. And by the way, I am the first radio personality ever to come up with that term, and there has been people steal it since. You bunch of effing biters. Don't say Cheetos fingers. It just makes you look pathetic. Calling chicks punkin'. Cheeto fingers, please.
12: Yeah, leave it alone.
11: And because this gets to do...
6: I'm the OG, bitch.
12: Right.
6: I am the OG. You're just... All y'all are just a bunch of little bitches. And you know it. You wish you had what I had, but you don't. Sorry.
11: Most of the heavy lifting, when it comes to gripping things...
6: Look at this thing.
11: You know, picking up things. On the left hand, it doesn't have as much as a grip as the right hand. This is as much as how I can.
6: Look at that.
7: Do you think he's able to...
6: No. To pleasure?
7: Yeah.
6: Uh-uh.
7: Oh, that sucks.
6: Unless he'd wrap it around that one little normal, but then you got all this real estate you're dealing with, and you're like, I can't even get my gimmick into the hot dog bun.
8: Love me, what's wrong with you?
6: Because...
8: Seriously.
6: Because, I mean, he just... I mean, everybody...
8: Is he wearing off on you?
6: Gene. Everybody... Gene. Everybody was thinking it. Everybody was thinking it.
8: You didn't want to know? Well, I can truthfully say I wasn't.
11: Post this.
6: Well, you're the dumbest one here. You're getting ready to go. You're getting ready to stay in first grade, bud.
11: Sort of like a support on everything.
6: And let me, quite frankly, I think next is kindergarten, ain't it?
7: Yes, it is.
6: All right. I don't even know if the website I go to goes down to kindergarten.
11: I think I go on the right hand.
8: That poor dude.
6: Look at this poor guy. How'd you like to live? Like, you walk out your apartment and this is what it is. Johnny Shantytown. With durable goods and rugs hanging from shafters. Shutters and whatever. Guess he puts his shoes on. Let's just get a little bit of more of a gimmick here.
11: Other kids do it for you.
7: Oh, that's impressive.
6: Oh, he uses that one little normal finger to do all the tying the shoe and stuff.
11: You know, at night I will actually practice.
6: Show me how you wipe your ass here, bud. How do you wipe your ass?
7: That one finger.
6: Yeah, like, how do you wipe your ass?
8: Guess this girl will do it like you did.
11: Just doing it as fast as I can.
6: Yeah, I mean, I know there, Gene, as much of a cut as it was, it is in play. I, at one time, had to have my girlfriend, Holly, wipe my ass. I was so big. Just so I mean, people call me a fat ass and everything, but at least I'm really far from that. I really...
8: You're way far from that.
6: I mean, please.
11: I'd be able to do it when I'm in public.
6: All right, thank you, Johnny Big Hands.
8: That's terrible.
6: It is. Listen, you Democrats really need to be I'm just telling you right now. Be careful what you wish for. Because the midterms are going to be horrible for the Republicans. There's just no other way. It cannot not be. Right? I mean, you know, the guy... We're 60 days or 45 days away from midterms. Midterms the first Tuesday of November. And, you know, I don't see Trump being able to fix what we're really messed up over. I almost said effed up. Gas prices.
8: Well, y'all put it all on Trump to fix it. Y'all all put it on him to fix it.
6: Hold on. He campaigned that he would. Whole campaign.
8: And then everybody jumped on there and stopped him from doing it.
6: His whole campaign was gas is too much.
8: You and your NATO people.
6: Gas is too much. The guy's sleepy, doesn't know what he's doing.
8: We can't bomb him at night. We can't bomb him in the morning because they're eating coffee. Whatever. Y'all stopped it. Not you all, but...
6: So, here's the deal. They're saying if he loses the midterms, they're going to probably start the articles of impeachment, and they could potentially get it.
8: Impeaching for what?
6: If the Congress...
8: Because gas is up?
6: If the
8: I'm sorry that you can't make enough money to pay for gas.
6: Can you shut up? Because you don't know what you're talking about procedurally. Procedurally, there's a mechanism for Congress and the Senate to be able to pass articles of impeachment where if they get, I don't know that they have enough votes in the Senate. And I think it's a 66 gimmick, ain't it?
7: Yes, it is.
6: It's not a 50-50. So it has to get 66% of both the Senate and the House, I think, for the president to be impeached. I don't think that that's possible. But here's the deal. Democrats hate Trump so much that they may just try to impeach him. And here's the deal. If you would impeach him, that's actually going to help the Republicans out because a more sane and stable and less radical narcissistic person named J.D. Vance probably would be better for our country right now than him, Trump. And J.D. Vance could probably, with a cooler head, go in and get us out of this Iranian deal, maybe have, you know, some type of resolve with Ukraine in Russia, and now you've given the guy a year and a half head start, and he's the actual incumbent for the, you know, for the presidential election that's going to be in, what, 2028? Yeah, 2028. Yeah. And now he's the incumbent, and he actually has done some good things. If he fixes just a few of those things, if J.D. Vance rolls in there, gets gas prices back down, gets some type of agreement with Iran, and gets Russia and Ukraine to stop fighting, is everybody not going to vote for that dude?
7: Yeah.
6: If you got gas back down to $2.99 and your groceries down another 30%.
7: Well, especially if they're putting Kamala up for.
6: Yeah. Hell yeah. So be careful because getting Trump impeached might be playing right into the Republican handbook. I'm just telling you.
12: 2026 midterm elections were held tomorrow. One question would likely be racing through Washington almost as fast as the political ads flooding television screens. Could Donald Trump be impeached a third time? The political equivalent is seeing storm clouds gather on the horizon. Nothing has happened yet, but plenty of people are watching the forecast. Recent polling shows a challenging environment for Republicans, while Democrats are increasingly discussing congressional oversight and what a House majority could mean for Trump's second term. Analysts say a Democratic House majority would give Democrats the power to investigate the administration, issue subpoenas, and potentially advance impeachment proceedings. The short answer is yes. If Democrats win control of the House in November, they would have the power to impeach Trump. A House majority can approve articles of impeachment.
6: So it's just a simple majority. Look.
12: With a simple majority vote.
6: So I didn't know that. I thought it was a 66 Willie.
7: I think, is that the Senate, though? That's the House, right?
12: And Democrats would control.
6: Well, I think the House.
8: So the people of America don't have no say in this?
6: No, none. Other than calling up your congressman or your senator and letting them know your opinion. This is all going to be controlled by the House and the Senate.
12: Control committees, investigations, subpoenas, and the House agenda. Trump was impeached twice during his first term, making him the only president in U.S. history to be impeached twice. Representative Al Green introduced articles of impeachment in May 2025 and December 2025, and Representative John Larson also introduced articles of impeachment in 2026. None of the measures have advanced in the Republican-controlled House.
7: Yeah, Senate 67 votes.
3: Costco is becoming
6: it. All right, so the bottom line is you can pass it in the House all you want.
7: Yes.
6: There's 100 senators, so you have to have 67, and that's never going to happen.
7: Good luck.
6: Never. And I think even in the worst case scenario, right now there's Republican leads in both the House and the Senate. They're saying the House might flip, but the Senate probably will be a plus one or two, meaning like 51, 52. And the worst case scenario is that the Senate goes 51, 52 red instead of being like 60 red right now, I think. But that still gives them the majority. That means every Republican would have to vote to impeach Trump. No, every Democrat would have to vote. And then let me like, you know what? It's another 17, another 18 or 19, about 18 or 19 more Republicans. So every Democrat and 18 or 19 Republicans. And I just don't think you got those numbers. I don't think.
7: It's just going to waste time.
6: Yeah, and they're going to tie it up with all these congressional hearings and subpoenas and all these people testifying. Next thing you know, his term's up anyway, right?
7: Yep.
6: Just let him go. When we come back, Gene, are you ready, bud? This is about the time we always play it. You ready?
8: I'm ready.
6: Just for those scoring at home and might be just joining the show right now. Hi, this is the Bubba the Love Sponge Show. And on Wednesdays and Fridays, we have this gentleman right here. His name's Gene Lasker. I've known him from 20 plus years. I raced sprint cars. I drove for him. He was the team owner. We've become very close. We've had an up and down relationship.
8: Yeah, sometimes you're a dumbass and I tell you that and you run me off.
6: We, you know, I think we deep down we love each other.
8: I'm not like you, Lummy.
6: We have had probably 4 or 5, you know, friendship breakups where we go 3-4 years, sometimes 5 years without talking.
8: Yeah.
6: And then we become friends again.
7: Yeah, I've had a lot of good...
8: We're always friends through it. I was always right there for... I'm there for you, but I just wasn't with you.
7: I found a lot of old Gene stuff that I've been looking through in the back end. That's why I found that Gene song and a lot of old clips where you just tell Gene to pretty much go F off.
6: Where's the Gene song
7: at? 4M.
8: Oh, he has.
7: By Hamill.
8: This is a good one.
6: R.I.P. Hamill, bro.
8: Yeah. Oh, man. Hamill, I hope you rest in peace.
6: R.I.P., my friend.
8: I know.
6: God dang it.
8: He should be here.
13: Another redneck Gene Lasker at the track. He's a driver wannabe, ain't ever going back.
6: So Lasker would piss me off, and so I'd say, hey, Hamill, write a song about Lasker being an asshole.
8: Weekly!
6: And not being able to drive very good and everything, because he's really been messing with me. And then Lasker, you know, his phone would ring off the hook, because everybody, like, Lasker, turn on 98 Rock right now!
8: Oh, yeah.
6: I'm hearing it.
8: I'm at work trying to make something of myself. And
13: he should have listened, should have kept his big mouth shut.
6: This was like when we were friends, and then he made me mad and said something, and then, you know. Gene should

0: a strife. I wish I'm a redneck in my next life.
1: I mean, he played all this by hand.
2: And right at it, just that, yeah. You'd ask him and he'd just right to say it.

0: Yeah.
1: You know what I'm saying? He wasn't trying to run me off with the song. He was just trying to put me in check.
2: Quit making him over mad.
0: Why?
3: Jigger's $10.
0: Yeah, making him mad.
1: Yeah, making him mad. And it could, you know what it could have been?
2: It could have been, I needed a safe air check.
1: It could have been me going there 20 minutes before I'm supposed to be there. So I'm on time. And this motherfucker be hot as hell over it. Yelling at me. I'm going, I can just
2: leave. Man, you are such a fucking liar.
1: No, you are full of shit if you don't say that's the truth. You got mad when we were early. Same kind of madness if you were late.
2: Why are you trying to fucking make me? I was the coolest cucumber in the cut.
1: You was cool because that's all we can say.
2: Have you ever thought about this? Have you ever thought about this? Okay?
1: What?
2: I want you to really do a deep thought. Let's just friend to friend. Because you've done some shit for me that has made me a better person, but told me about certain people that I shouldn't trust. Like, you genuinely got my back. You're truly a fucking friend. When I had no job, you offered to fucking
1: give you half my business.
2: I was going to run the old shop. You're going to open up a new one. You're going to give me that fucking shop to run.
1: Yeah.
2: Teach me how to do business. But there's also comes the fact that had you not met me, and I not fucking take you under my wing and make you a fucking radio superstar and show you how to fucking work and how to just fucking be, you know, just the good cop, bad cop persona that we have when we would go and...
1: I wouldn't have the excitement in my life that...
2: You wouldn't be nearly as popular or known...
1: Oh, not at all. Locally. I would just be racing popular because I'd have kept that life.
2: Just
1: but
2: racers.
1: That would be that normal bunch.
2: But the average dude that's building a house that knows who Gene Astronov wouldn't know who you are.
1: I wouldn't be walking into fucking restaurants in here. How about that?
2: Right. You wouldn't have your own t-shirt.
1: No.
2: Right. So, with that... You got to kind of understand.
1: Oh no, there's an asset to that. Absolutely.
2: Without me,
1: everybody in life wants to be somebody. Don't get me wrong. I was trying to be somebody on my own when you met me. And that's why we got
2: here's
1: together.
2: Here's the deal. And in your own little world, you were somebody in the race, in the world that you participated in.
1: Well, that's why me and you come together.
2: I broaden your base, so to speak.
1: Oh, no. Don't get me wrong. Yeah, you broadened everything.
2: But you did a lot for me, too. You know, you legitimized me as a race car driver. You did a lot for me.
1: I took the best out of you and made it work when it came to racing.
2: Absolutely.
1: When I realized that you wasn't Mr. Microphone, that you really loved behind that wheel. You loved it.
2: I want to bust your balls so bad about. I'm going to save it for the show. When we went to Dan Lasowski's, we were wrenching our car.
3: Yeah. Twitch.
2: I had some used front hubs on mine. You just got some brand new Glenn Sanders front hubs, lightweight titanium, like the fucking baddest ass. And I had your hand-me-downs. So, which were okay, but, you know, they weren't the ones that you had on.
1: Right.
2: So Danny goes to me and he goes, how well you know this fucking dude? I go, oh, that's my boy. That's my guy. He goes, man, he's kind of... Because you know Danny starts shit.
1: Yeah.
2: He goes, man, he's kind of fucking you a little bit. You know, do you bring some sponsorship? I go, yeah, I bring sponsorship dollars. And yeah, I mean, fuck yeah. Yeah, well, you got your fucking front hubs.
1: Old style Sanders.
2: Are old style. He's got the trickiest lightweight fucking deal on his. And I'm like, well... Here's the deal. I stopped him. I said, here's the deal. Those trick lightweight deals on him would be the difference of him maybe fucking winning a race. I said, I'm a fucking third, fourth, fifth place guy. My fucking hubs don't need to be like that. But we had that conversation.
1: But if I thought you needed them to win to do better, we would have put it on the
2: I
1: call.
2: I know that.
1: And I think Danny figured that out afterwards, too.

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3: Good morning and welcome to your first grade. I'm your instructor, Joe. Just call me Joe. We would like to welcome a new special student to the class. I know he looks really tall, but please don't be scared of him. Please say hi to Gene Lasker. Gene is my special friend, too. I love to smell his shampoo. I would also like to thank our sponsor for class materials, Morgan Exteriors.
4: Oh, you got to be kidding me.
0: Yeah, you got yourself a Joe. I mean, the dumber you get. What's that, Lemmy?
5: Did you see the video that goes with it?
0: Oh, no, I did not. I'm over here. I'm actually here looking at the test.
5: You can look to your left.
6: Failed F.
0: Oh, I like it. I love it.
7: Oh, I bet you did.
8: Wait, were you sighted to it?
7: I bet you
8: so,
7: did.
8: So Lasker can see it?
0: Oh, Lasker can't see it?
8: No.
0: All right, here we go.
8: Chat can't see it, yeah.
9: Unbelievable.
0: Gene Lasker, second grade, failed. He's got a Tonka truck tight, or he's pulling it.
9: Oh,
0: failed.
9: My God.
0: Failed, but welcome to Joe Biden's first grade class. Lasker's full hot on the deal. Lemmy, did Gary make this?
8: I did.
0: You did?
8: Yeah.
0: Oh, my God, Lemmy.
6: You know what?
0: When are you gonna, I mean, I need to start leaning
6: on
0: you.
6: Screwing your tire.
0: Didn't know that you were.
8: That's not nice.
6: I know it is. That's what I'm saying.
0: I didn't know that you were.
6: Why did you do that?
0: Are you working on your video skills, Lemmy?
8: I'm just a pimple on Gary's ass.
0: I need more of that. I need more of that. Great job.
8: I don't know now. He's starting to put nails in my tires. So.
6: I didn't say I was going to put nails. See, why are you
0: he's
6: so
0: not doing
6: wrong?
0: He's not doing I heard you say. You
6: I hope you get another one.
0: All right,
6: yeah,
0: so
6: I'm going to do it.
0: Here it is. Is Gene Lasker smarter than a first grader?
6: Unbelievable.
0: I normally would have been monitoring, but I have the test pulled up.
8: Yes.
0: And this is first grade test.
6: You want to feel me, Lemmy?
8: Austin Wolf, $25.
0: So it's the first. If it's the first to 11, either if he gets 11 correct before he gets 11 wrong, he'll hear this. And if he gets 11 wrong before he gets 11 right, he'll hear. Now these are test questions taken right from first grade. Now, Gene, I've looked at these, and I think you're gonna be okay.
6: Okay,
0: I think you're gonna pass. Are you ready, buddy?
6: Yeah, ready as I'm ever gonna
0: Let
6: be.
0: Let me chat pulled down.
8: Yep, everything's down.
0: Everything's good down. Luck. Okay, here we go.
8: Mark Hoyle, NorCal Mark, $100.
0: Thank you, NorCal Mark.
6: Yeah, man. Thanks.
0: All right, so here we go. You ready?
6: Yeah, ready.
0: Here we go. Boom. What body of ice slowly moves like a river down mountains?
6: What body of ice slowly? I mean, that would be a snowfall?
0: Glacier. What body part of a fish used to breathe underwater?
6: Gills.
0: You're correct. What is an animal? What animal is known for changing colors to match its surroundings?
6: A chameleon.
0: Which liquid fuel for cars comes underground oil? Which liquid fuel for cars comes from underground oil?
6: Gas.
0: What do we call the path a planet takes as it travels around the sun?
6: What path does it take?
0: Mm-hmm.
6: I don't know. Solar path?
0: Orbit.
6: Orbit.
7: What is the name for water vapor that cools into tiny drops on grass?
6: What do we call the grass? What do we call what?
7: What is the name for the water vapor that cools into tiny drops on the grass?
6: Condensation?
7: Jeez. Dew.
6: Oh, dew. Dew's on everything, not just grass.
7: Lemmy, what is our score?
8: 3-3.
7: 3-3.
6: Damn. Yes,
7: by the way, ladies and gentlemen, this is first grade. Which simple machine is a slanted surface used to move things up more easily?
6: What?
7: Which simple machine is a slanted surface used to move things up more easily?
6: I guess it's a hand cart.
7: Inclined plane.
6: What the hell is an inclined plane? You don't even can't buy that at Norton Tool.
7: What animal do frogs, toads, and salamanders belong to?
6: Wait a second. What?
7: What animal group do frogs, toads, and salamanders belong to?
6: Reptile.
7: Amphibians. Jesus Christ. What is the name of the baby plant that gives that lives inside of a seed? Let me read it one more time. What is the name of the baby plant that lives inside of a seed?
6: Oh my God, a lima bean?
7: Embryo.
6: Jeez.
7: What is the only metal that stays liquid at room temperature?
6: Mercury.
7: Lemmy, what is
6: I'm losing. Shut up.
8: 4 right, 6 wrong.
7: Gene. This is a second I've done. This will be maybe the third, at least second, maybe the third time I've asked this question. What do we call animals that sleep in the day and are active at night?
6: So what makes you think I know it today?
7: I don't know, Gene. I mean, maybe you'd go back and listen to your
6: answer. No, I don't go back and listen to nothing. And so I don't know no more than I did then.
7: Okay, that should be a T-shirt. So, I don't know more now than I did then. Perfect.
6: So
7: what do we call animals that sleep in the day and are active at night?
6: Hematides.
7: Hematides.
8: What the heck's a hematide?
7: The answer is nocturnal.
6: I was close.
7: A hematide is close to a nocturnal?
6: Yeah.
7: And in what world do you live in, my friend?
6: Either one I can spell.
7: A hematide is a... Lemmy, what are we got at? What are we at? 9-4?
8: No, 4-7.
7: Seven.
8: What was that incline one again?
7: Incline plane.
8: Okay.
7: What's ridiculous. The score?
8: 4-7.
7: You got to say 4 right.
8: Sorry, 4 right, 7 wrong.
7: Thank you. This is also a repeat question. Which layer of the earth lies directly beneath the crust?
6: The equator.
7: Mantle. What unit of electric current is named after a French scientist?
6: What?
7: What unit of electric current is named after a French scientist?
6: JW220?
7: Ampere. Ampere. Where are we at?
8: 4 right, 9 wrong. Yeah, it's happy to fail.
7: What is the hottest part of the sun called?
6: It'll burn your ass. I don't know. Hold on.
7: What is the hottest part of the sun called? He is on the verge of flunking.
8: He's on a decline.
7: And listen, Gooch asked for it, and now hopefully people appreciate that I actually answer the question, not leaving any room for imagination.
6: Right. The hottest point would be...
7: the hottest part of the sun.
6: The center.
8: I mean, yeah...
7: Core.
6: The center is the core. Lummy, let's not
8: don't count that one.
6: Don't count that one. Okay.
8: Okay.
6: Frogs, toads, and salamanders. Did I do this one?
8: No, you did this one.
6: I did.
8: Let's see if Gene remembers.
6: I will still not even know it. Yeah. Let's just go ahead. And Lummy, I think I actually said the answer too.
8: You did.
6: Yeah.
4: Did he?
6: Frogs, toads, and salamanders belong to which group? Now,
4: well, we know they're not reptiles because I said that.
6: So this question was just asked about 8 minutes ago. He might not
4: I
6: even
4: don't know. Morph a dingoes or something.
6: Morph a dingoes. Okay. Amphibians.
4: Oh, that's right. Amphibians.
6: Amphibians. Which
4: I'll remember that tomorrow.
6: Which planet rotates on its side, rolling like a ball around the sun?
8: Okay. Well,
4: rolling.
6: I mean, how many? What's the score?
8: It's done. It's four right, 10 wrong.
6: Okay.
4: And what?
6: Which planet rotates on its side, rolling like a ball around the sun?
4: Us, right? No.
6: Uranus.
4: That's not real. That's not true. Uranus. That's a what? Asshole.
6: All right. You want to ask? You want me to ask you the next question down just to prove that you can? What is the caterpillar stage of a butterfly's life cycle called? What is the caterpillar stage of a butterfly's life cycle called?
4: Caterpillars.
6: Larva.
4: Oh. Damn.
6: Gene, this is your total right here, buddy. Lummy, I don't know what.
8: He's getting worse.
6: I don't know if Chad's going to start saying, I just read the questions, ladies and gentlemen. I go to the same website. In fact, you almost got to kind of maybe lean towards me a little bit in the fact that I've asked, there's probably half of those questions that he missed I've asked before.
4: Y'all send Bubba some money so he can get me tutored.
6: No, we're not tutoring you. We want your natural ability, my friend, and we know what it is. You're in first grade. Mommy, what goes next? Kindergarten?
8: Yeah.
6: What shape is this, Gene? Circle. What is 3 + 3? 6.
8: You might have to give them multiple choices.
6: Yeah, that's why it might be coming down
4: next.
6: You
4: can choice all you want, but really the bottom line to the whole subject is I got $30,000 worth of product sitting on my property right now to powder coat. Okay. $30,000 is right. Sitting there.
6: All right, Gene, you're going to make $30,000 today. Great.
4: And I'm not going to make it today, but
6: guess what?
4: I got that much business.
6: You're still in first grade, buddy. Intellectually, you're still, I mean, again, you're the, we've determined that you're the Elon Musk of first graders. Like, you know, you're probably.
4: I like that to be that. You know, I'll be that top shelf first grader.
6: I'm the Elon Musk
4: of first graders. Okay.
6: Yeah. You are.
4: Me and Eli.
6: And not necessarily for Eli's intellect, but he's the richest. He's the richest man.
4: I can stump Eli. I bet you he can't degree a cam.
6: No, he probably cannot degree a cam, but I bet you he reads a book on it one time and he can. So, Lummy, this next guy, he's 13 and he's completely opposite of Gene Lasker. He's 13. He scored a 1590 on his SAT at 10, which is 10 points.
4: Well, God did that to him. He didn't do it on his own.
6: No.
4: There you go. No.
6: God didn't do this to him.
4: Yes, he did.
6: God, you have to apply yourself, Gene. And I didn't apply myself.
4: Well, you apply what you got to apply with.
10: My IQ is 168. Whenever I tell people, they're always like, oh, young Sheldon.
11: The numbers are hard to believe. A 1590 on the SAT at just 10 years old, a high school diploma at 11, and now Joe is working toward his undergraduate degree.
6: This guy graduated high school at 11.
8: Holy cow.
6: 11. Most of us are 18. This guy graduated high school at 11.
11: A student's more than twice his age.
10: Shot like a double glance, like, wait, what?
11: And just when you think he can't get much...
6: And he kind of just looks like a regular dude, too, doesn't he?
8: Yeah,
6: he doesn't look like Johnny Nerdville.
11: Further ahead, Joe is about to take another giant leap with this letter.
6: He's going to college.
11: At 13 years old, he's been accepted to an NYU master's program.
6: Hold on, this isn't an undergrad.
7: This isn't 4 years of undergrad. He's getting ready to enter into a master's program at one of these Ivy League schools. Like, I mean,
12: are you nervous?
7: This is the guy that needs to be the next president, right?
8: Yeah.
7: Gene, I'd feel better about this guy being president.
6: At the moment, too. Yeah, right now.
10: Yeah, I mean, who wouldn't be? But, I mean, then again, I'm also excited.
11: His mom says the achievement is especially meaningful because Joe was once placed in special education classes after being...
7: They thought he was bam, bam, bam. And really, he's so on the spectrum.
6: He is bam, bam, bam, but the opposite way.
7: Yeah, he's bam, bam. He's on the spectrum, but on the smart, good side of it.
6: Right.
7: Not the R
6: where
7: side.
6: Everybody would want to
11: diagnosed with Tourette's.
13: Everything he does is pretty surreal. He just loves to learn. He's like a sponge.
11: And Joe wants people to know being gifted doesn't mean everything comes easy.
10: It's not like I was shot out the womb knowing literally everything I know. I have to learn it.
11: Now, Joe still has to finish his undergrad degree. He plans on graduating in May of 2027. Then he will attend NYU.
7: I mean, we should maybe have a local news station do. Listen, there's this one kid's on one side of the deal, but let us show you a 63-year-old man who is currently testing. By the way, he's got worth multi-millions of dollars. He's got an unbelievable successful business, multiple businesses, and he's got the education and the mentality of a first grader, ladies and gentlemen. Look at the most successful, richest first grader in the world. It comes in the body of a 62-year-old boomer.
8: You look good, Gene.
6: Hey, I don't got a problem with it.
14: Mission accomplished. Sure. Another segment failed. More of the Bubba the Love Sponge Show after this.

0: things that are needless. My mind doesn't remember them. Like Bubba knows, he remembers everything.
1: You know,
0: so if someone said something to him, he remembers it, and he knows the answer because he remembers it. Not that he was taught it, but he heard it, and he remembers it, or he read it, or he's seen it, and he remembers it. I don't remember shit.
1: You know what? What's a baby cow called?
0: The baby what?
1: Cow called.
0: Baby cow's called? A baby cow. What's it called? A cow. Cool.
1: There you go.
0: Yeah.
1: Right, everyone chat is coming up with, they Google first grade questions.
0: Chattamongos, they're going to question me too.
1: How many legs do insects have?
0: Tony Figueroa 8, yeah. I didn't get shafted, Chattamongos.
2: No, I don't understand is how they think I'm cheating. I just answer the... And
0: because
2: now,
0: they can't answer it either, so they think it's hard.
2: Well, but here's the deal. I'm just taking it right from a first grade test.
0: Right.
2: And now I'm even giving the answers. Like, I'm giving the answers, too. So I don't, they're just so fucking anti-me that it's fucking pathetic.
1: Yeah, they don't think it's hard, but it's like the farthest...
0: David Akane, no, I didn't pass. You missed it. I lost again. Like 11-6.
2: Yeah, Bubba. You know.
1: The repeat questions were from Wednesday.
2: He's asking questions from third grade.
1: Well, no, the people don't understand that when you say repeat questions, you gave him a full first grade test on Wednesday.
0: Yeah.
1: So the repeat questions are from that.
0: Yeah.
1: Okay, but people it wasn't are like, from oh, the, you said it's repeat, so it can't be from. No. It's the test where Bubba literally on Wednesday had, and Gene passed it. Bubba gave him like 9 or 10 questions and, you know, a couple were repeats.
2: Yeah, like 5 were ones that he's already been asked and given the answer to.
1: And that was Wednesday. Go back and listen.
2: What? Chat, let me ask you a question. I'd like for you to respond. Why the fuck do you fuck with me and hate me so... Like, for real. Like, why do
0: they you... They don't hate you.
2: No, but like...
0: They mess with you because they get to you.
2: Because, but like, what? Like, why the... Like, why the fuck? Like, why do you fuck with me?
0: It's always good to
2: do
0: fuck
2: you
0: with
2: even give a fuck? Like, do you even give a fuck? Like, do you just think I'm a piece of shit?
0: And no, like, they don't think that. Like,
2: and like, I suck? And like, what the fuck?
1: And plus, when you get to third grade, you're not supposed to ever be tested again.
2: I'm not taking it too personally.
1: Any other questions?
2: But the general consensus, Tony, is everybody's over here fucking with me.
1: Why?
2: Or trying to fucking say that I'm doing something scandalous.
1: Because they don't,
2: cheating.
1: You're not supposed to
0: well, they can think whatever they want to think. Why worry about it?
2: God. I know, it's just that, like, God damn, though. Like, what the fuck?
0: Tony... Radio Gold.
2: Berto's right. The thing is, people just want to find something wrong with Bubba. All the time. Why do you guys always want to find some shit wrong with me? If how about the fuck I just don't do this anymore? I'm getting to the point.
0: Nah, that Chattamongos love it.
2: Oh, cold and silent. Oh,
0: Mr. it comes. Bojangle from, say you're an excellent test giver.
2: It comes as from a good place. What do you mean it comes from a good place? What? Why would you even fuck with me on something that I'm just following format? I don't come up with these questions. You're right, Greg.
0: I know that, Chris.
2: You mean they don't love me fucking Kentucky. You know many times after we get done doing a contest, it never fails. Lemmy's like, okay, well, Chad said that this and this, and Chad says that you're... Listen, I know that you hate me and you want Gene to win. So do I. But don't blame it on me. Like, I think
0: it ain't his fault.
2: Like, I'm fucking cheating.
0: Don't got the question.
2: I'm not asking fucking sixth grade questions. I'm asking right from the fucking website. Are you smarter than a first grader?
0: Right.
2: You fuckers. Fucking suck my dick. Fucking suck my dick. I can say that on hot mic all I want. Fuck off.
1: What's up, Dave the Slave?
2: I can't wait till I'm 62 and a half and I don't have to fucking come in here any day and don't do any more fucking shows.

0: Are you kidding me, buddy?
1: Really?
0: That's why you want to bust my balls? Because you think I'm getting fifth grade questions? Let me just.
1: No matter. It's a common little old kid's questions, and it's a.
0: Let me just give them a flash of the site. Free educational trivia questions for kids. Filter the questions. Lummy, can you see what I have selected there?
2: This is one grade selected.
0: Thank you. First grade. Now you can say.
2: First.
0: I could go to second. I can go to third. I can go all the way to eighth.
1: Man, I'll never answer.
2: I can only imagine what eighth grade is like.
1: Ask me an eighth grade question.
2: Wait, take off the third, though, Bobby. Take off the third.
0: No, I will. But, like, you guys, stop.
1: Yeah,
0: like,
1: man.
0: You look stupid sticking up for Gene. He legitimately...
1: Well, don't go there.
0: No, what I'm saying is he legitimately lost.
1: Yeah.
0: He's accepting it.
1: I'm good with that.
0: And so, like, why?
1: I got to put up with this all day long from all of these guys calling a shop or coming by or beeping the horn. I look outside and go, first grade, asshole.
0: Well, I'm trying to get it on fifth. All grades. Let's go clear.
1: Clear up to eight, man. Let's see what kind of...
0: You want to see what kind of questions
1: are? Yeah, man. Can you imagine?
0: I don't know who that guy is.
2: Pull something out of his ass on this one.
0: No way. Eighth grade.
1: I think I skipped all of eighth grade.
0: I mean, it won't let me go eighth grade.
2: What's it show?
0: I don't know. I mean, I... Oh, okay. Yes, it will let me go to eighth grade. All right, here we go. Boom. Boom. You ready for an eighth grade question?
1: Yeah.
2: Oh, God, yeah.
0: What part of the cells contain a genetic material called DNA?
3: Mm-hmm. Wow, those are college questions, Bubba.
0: Yeah, Bubba.
1: I didn't even understand any of the whole thing.
0: Right, exactly. Exactly.
1: What part of the cell? The metamorphorite?
0: Yeah, the metamorphorite, yes. Which planet is known for its prominent rings?
1: Ooh. Venus.
2: Oh.
1: Oh, Jupiter.
0: So can you guys see what I'm dealing with here? So don't get on here and tell me that stop. Just stop. You're being a mark for Gene at my expense is not appreciated. I just ask the questions, and in fact, ones that are hard that I think that he may miss.
1: He skips them.
0: I skip them. I absolutely skip them. So stop being a bunch of marks, bunch of little bitches, please. I can't wait for when I'm 62 and a half and I can just quit and people can find their new favorite show. I mean, do you think there'd be a lot of people that really, really are upset? Like if I just said, I'm done, I'm walking away.
1: Well, oh, yeah. Of course, you'd ruin everybody's week.
0: I'm just saying, I'm about there. Just over it. I want to be a private citizen and not have to come in here and deal with everybody's scrutiny. You know, listen, you can only be told you suck and you're stupid so many times, right? Whereas, you know, if you don't have to deal with that, why would you subject yourself to that?
1: Yeah, but you're in the you suck business.
0: I am?
1: That's what kind of business we're in, right?
0: What?
1: You suck?
0: Hey, it's Bubba the Love Sponge, and just to let you know, I'm not in here to entertain you or anything like that or shake you down for
1: a
0: few dollars.
1: I'm in here to
0: suck. You know what? I'm in the sucking business. Well, Gene, I guess you probably haven't made maybe
1: kind of that kind of business.
2: Is it?
1: Well, think about it. Most people think he sucks and when he doesn't, our volume of people that like us.
0: I just don't understand why people that don't like me have to be like...
1: I mean, not everybody in the world gets a troll. Bubba does.
4: A woman in Charlotte County was arrested, accused of...
0: What would you do if you walked in and found your girl having sex with the dog?
1: Oh.
0: Yeah.
4: Engaging in sexual activity with the family dog. Detectives say surveillance video...
0: You walk in, and she's not some cow. She's, like, cute. I mean, she's an attractive woman. And her husband walks in, and she's going crazy on the dog. And then he goes to her phone, and she's got all these videos. It was a male dog on her. And I was like...
4: Detectives say surveillance video showed Malia Nummerdor nude from the waist down with the dog. Nummerdor admitted she was the woman in the video and identified the dog, but denied sexual contact and said she was only petting the dog.
1: Yeah.
0: A 38-year-old woman arrested after husband caught her performing sex acts

0: family dog. And
1: he called the cops on her?
0: And guess what state this happened in?
1: Probably Indiana.
2: Florida.
0: How about Florida?
1: Yeah, Pasco County, probably our neighbors.
0: A 38-year-old Florida woman has been arrested after her husband allegedly discovered footage of her engaging in sexual activities with the family dog. She was charged with engaging in sexual conduct with an animal after her husband reportedly shared the allegations on Facebook and told police he had photographic and video evidence. Police say the husband had installed 2 security cameras inside their home.
1: Oh, wow.
0: While trying to identify who had taken money from a coin jar. Somebody ripped off his coin jar and he cambered it up. What a wedge. I mean, for real. Yeah. Like, man, no, he's going to take. Nah, I'm not going to lose 9 more bucks of quarters again, ever again. I got me a. I called up GPZ Cabling and they wired up my coin jar. So can you think?
1: Listen, I wonder who else was in his house other than her.
0: You're a husband and you're big. I need to tape up the house and put surveillances because somebody clipped you on your coin jar. And while you're trying to catch the bad guy that clipped you, you find your wife having full-blown relations with Rover. Right?
2: Man.
0: However, after reviewing the footage from the camera positioned in the bedroom, the man allegedly discovered recording showing that the woman, his wife, was engaging in sexual acts with the family dog. He subsequently showed investigators image from the footage and gave them access to his laptop where the recordings were stored. During an interview with police, the woman acknowledged the footage showed her with the dog but denied engaged in any sexual conduct. I mean, like, either you're... You know, I think if you're on your back, or I don't know. I got to think that if you're getting blasted by the dog, it's the furthest thing from being petted, right? She said that she was only petting her animal, according to the arrest affidavit or report. However, the police found her explanation contradictory, and said that she could not account for what it appeared to be. Doing on the video, meaning like, you know, she was blasting the dog. And by coming home and blasting the dog standards, she's pretty attractive. Is she not?
2: Yeah, not bad.
0: Man, if you come home and you find your girl blasting the dog, don't you give her a little bit of a pass?
2: No, especially on tape.
0: And you say, listen.
1: What is wrong with you?
0: No, you say, do you want, okay, here's the deal.
1: You come home. The merch crick has got Bella. Yeah, well, Bella's,
0: that's why I'll never have a male dog. Nobody, because you can't do that to females.
2: No, I think they were licking.
0: Oh.
2: Using the tongue.
0: Maybe the peanut butter game?
2: Yep.
0: Oh.
2: That's why she was holding the head.
0: Well, I didn't know that.
1: And now you do.
0: Well, here's the deal.
1: Now what do you want to say?
0: Do you want to call the cop? Here's a call. Listen, it's completely up to you. Listen, you either, the bitch is crazy and she likes to play the peanut butter game. And that's not legal to do. And when you call the cops, they're going to arrest her. And it's going to be on Facebook. And everybody's going to cover it. And everybody's going to know that your wife likes to play the peanut butter game with Rover. And now you know, and now you no longer have a wife. And you now are the guy who used to be married to the girl that likes the peanut butter game. Meanwhile, if you just say, listen, honey, let's delete all this footage. Can you stop playing the peanut butter game with Rover? It's not cool. It's not
1: put
0: cool.
1: Put peanut butter on your.
0: And let me put peanut butter. If you want peanut butter, I can give you a corn dog full of peanut butter.
2: That's the dog.
0: Yeah, that dog looks like he's freshly laid, does he not?
2: Yes,
0: it's like,
2: he
0: oh
2: is.
0: Yeah, man, I got mine. Whew, I got the. And listen, by dog standards, I got to think that's pretty cool for your dog. Like your dog probably thinks you're a pretty good owner if he's getting to do that. I think. I mean, I don't think if it's just the peanut butter game, I don't think that's abuse to the dog. Now, if somebody is penetrating the dog, well, then that's obvious abuse. And I can think, I don't know if dog penetrates the woman, if that's
1: him
0: abuse.
1: Him licking her is not a dog abuse. Is that what you're saying?
0: Yeah.
2: Okay, so you're okay to fight if you...
0: No, I don't think I would be okay with it. I would take her aside.
1: You just said you thought it was good.
0: I would take her aside and said, listen, this cannot happen again.
1: But you still keep the girl?
0: But I don't want this to get out public. I don't want to ruin
1: it. So do you watch the video so you can lick her as good as he did?
0: Maybe.
2: Oh, God.
0: Maybe you ask her, why do you prefer a dog over me? And she might tell you, you know, whatever.
1: She got a longer tongue, so you clip underneath your tongue so she gets a longer tail like Gene Simmons.
2: I don't know if I'd want to hear that truth, though.
1: He wants the truth. He's already asking a lady.
0: Finding a good woman that's attractive, that you've been with for a long time, and her only fault is she played the peanut butter game with the dog. Good luck on the single cesspool of humanity in today's society. Finding a good woman that's attractive is not an easy task for you single men out there.
1: I got lucky.
0: Yeah, you did, and we all did. We all got lucky.
2: Her mugshot makes her look like she's a crazy bitch.
0: Okay, she probably is.
1: Are you going to find anything better
0: down at the local honky-tonk on Friday night?
1: Not.
0: And if you just would have kept your mouth shut and just erased the video, then nobody would know that she was into the peanut butter game and you guys could fix your relationship. I'm just saying, good people are hard to find.
1: You are a weirdo.
0: Why am I a weirdo?
1: Because now you're fixing the crime. Animalism and you're fixing it?
0: I'm not animalism, I'm nothing.
1: Your old lady licked a dog.
0: I didn't watch my old lady get licked by a doll. I discovered some footage of it. I erased it immediately, and then I took her aside and said, "Listen, if I call the cops, they're going to put you in jail." And you wouldn't leave her? And, you know, you and I probably need to work on a relationship.
1: So you're going to dress up as a dog?
0: No, I'm not going to dress up as a dog. I'm just going to try to salvage a relationship so that all the public scrutiny. This poor woman's life.
1: Why people don't like you?
0: Okay, I'm sorry. I maybe would give my woman a second chance if she got caught getting licked by the dog.
1: She don't deserve a second chance at that moment.
0: Well, no. I guess in your guys' world, not. I guess maybe I'm a little more forgiving than you guys.
2: She's a crazy bitch.
0: We don't know. We don't know what her gig
2: is. She's smiling.
1: She got licked by a dog.
2: She got busted.
1: That is a way off the
2: getting
1: Richter
2: oral
1: scale.
2: From a dog.
0: I'm just saying. She got licked by a dog because he decided to turn her in, and now everybody knows she got licked by a dog. If he just would have deleted it and asked her, why do you got to like...

0: Hope you have a good day, Bubba.
1: You too, my friend. You guys as well. Even though you hate me, I love you. You guys have a great weekend. We'll see you on Monday.
2: Thanks for letting me finish.
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0: Coachella is not going to screw you. You know they're going to have, on day one, even before Coachella has announced the lineup, you know that they're going to have some unbelievable bands. So just from the amount of years they've done it, they've never, for all the years, how many years have Coachella been going on? 25, 30 years? You know they're not going to screw. They're not. The guy's not going to get up on the stage. Welcome to Coachella. I am Jim Johnson, the promoter. So you just have to go back to your camping spots and try to have a fire festival-like vibe. Try to post them all on your Instagram and everything like that. But, you know, Blink 182, Alien Ant Farm and Foster Pop Up the Kicks people all canceled.
1: They would burn the place down.
2: Well, most reputable.
3: 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Nobody's coming out for Alien Ant Farm these days.
0: I'm just saying.
1: Most reputable promotions are not selling tickets without names attached.
0: Right.
3: I would like to announce that we're going to have Fire Festival 2 at Bubba Raceway Park this weekend, where we'll be blowing up every car in the building.
0: Right. Fire Festival 3 is going to be at Bubba Raceway Park / Ocala Speedway. It's going to be a year from now.
1: And we got Theory of a Dead Man, baby. Let's go. Right.
3: Antonio Brown's already booked, too.
0: Hold on. We got Theory of a Dead Man, Antonio Brown.
3: And Rob Kahn.
0: Hold on. Ty J. Armstrong.
1: Brooke Hogan.
0: Rob Kahn and
3: Felicity
0: and Jackal.
3: Woo!
0: Jackal would come.
3: Yeah, they probably wouldn't do it though.
0: He probably would.
4: Get ready for Fyre Fest 2. It's just a few weeks away and it's full of surprises, like the food, the lineup.
5: They're not going to have it in Mexico.
4: And the location. Oh boy, here
0: Ryan, did you hear that? Did you hear my explanation on why they have this guy talk goofy?
3: So it's clearly parody?
0: Yes.
3: Yeah.
0: Yeah.
3: I didn't hear it, but that would be my guess too.
0: They have Harvey Levens is an attorney, and they have this guy. They're almost all their stories has this over the top kind of, you know, carnival barker guy, and I learned through latest copyright and trademark stuff that I've gone through in trying to use images and thing and news stories, and you know what I'm talking about, the documentary.
3: Yeah.
0: And one of the attorneys that we're using says, listen, a prime example of is like TMZ. The reason why the guy talks goofy is because they present it as kind of like a parody, and it somehow, you know, is cool that way. I don't think our narrators on my documentary are going to be talking goofy like this. You know, so we have
1: the Hogan sex tape was explosive.
0: Oh my God, Bubba said he'd be in his office.
4: And the location.
0: Hogan said he ate like a pig. You can't believe he was there.
6: Sorry if I farted on your ears.
5: Boy, here we go again.
7: So Fyre Festival 2 was supposed to happen in Playa del Carmen in Mexico.
4: Starting May.
0: Now, Brian, are you familiar with this place in Mexico? Because it looks beautiful.
3: So yes, but okay, a couple things here. So that is Martina Beach Club. That is where they said they were going to have it. First of all, look at the width of that beach.
0: Right.
3: Where are you putting a stage and hosting 2,000 people to watch?
0: They were thinking they were going to have capacities of 25,000.
3: No. He said it was going to be exclusive. Oh. And it was going to be about 1,800 to 2,000 people.
0: Okay. All right.
3: Were all they were looking for. But even at that, this beach club can't accommodate 2,000 people.
0: Even if you knock down these huts, you can't put a major stage. First of all,
3: if the tide comes in, then the concert's over.
0: I was getting ready to say, I don't know if this is low or high tide, but you know, sometimes the tide will get clear up to here.
3: Yep.
0: You know, like up where
3: up to where the sand is flat.
0: Yeah.
3: Up to where the sand is
1: You're
3: flat.
1: You're better off taking the party to Ben T. Davis, I think, if you're doing it here.
0: You know what I'm thinking, Brian? You know what would be cool? If they had the stage in the a floating stage, that would be kind of a cool concept, wouldn't it?
3: They can't even pull off a real stage.
0: That's true.
7: Del Carmen.
0: Well, they can't even get a city that will allow them to come.
7: Mexico.
4: Starting May 30th. But we just obtained text from the events producer.
0: By the way, May 30th is exactly 6 weeks from now.
3: Yeah.
4: Where they say Mexican government is a joke. They f***ed us. What happened?
7: Playa del Carmen released a statement saying that no such event with that name will take place in our city.
5: Well, they also said, we've never been even asked. Billy McFarland and his team have said, we got their blessing.
4: And the man responsible for Firefest 1, legally, according to his prison sentence, wouldn't lie, right?
7: So Billy McFarland posted a big timeline showing when he had interactions with city officials that on this date we got permits.
4: He even posted the permit! Seems legit.
0: Now, Brian, would this be... You did gather money. You did, you know, they said, Lummy, the 500 sold out, right?
2: Yeah, the 100, yes.
0: All right, I'm sorry, the 100 sold out. Now, Brian, if you, put anything fraudulent or fake or doctored up.
3: No, this wasn't doctored, and that's what really undid this, because he thought people weren't going to be able to read Spanish.
0: But this is all.
3: No, no, that's a timeline of events. That's, I mean, you know, I
7: going when he had interactions with city officials.
3: I don't think he lied in the timeline. What he lied about was the permit that they got was a listening party for 250 people.
0: Oh.
4: He even posted the permit! Seems legit, if you don't speak Spanish.
7: People who live in Playa del Carmen are pointing out that the permits he's showing is for a beach club that only allows 250 people, only pre-recorded music, and it has a decibel limit.
8: Oh my gosh.
4: So, adios, Mexico! Way to hold Billy's feet to the fire!
3: That's the best pun they could come up with yeah. That was way to hold Billy's feet to the yeah. fire.
0: Firefest 2, future is in doubt as organizers look for new location. They're done. They're done. If you go and buy a ticket or you even just, like, you know, what,
1: I hope you're not buying after they cancel it at
0: this
1: point.
0: No, but here's what I'm saying. It's like, do they, Brian, come back with... Try to reshuffle the cards, reorganize, and come back with a legitimate location where they potentially try to have an event, or do they just? I mean,
3: leeches like Billy McFarland don't go away quietly. He'll have some other crap that he's trying to peddle, and there, you know, a fool and his money, right? It's a sucker's born every minute, as P.T. Barnum says. I think it's probably every second these days. But yeah, I mean, he'll try something again. But this was his last chance at legitimacy, if he had any chance at legitimacy, and he blew it again.
0: Yeah.
3: What a loser.
0: Did you see this before I go to words? Do you think that after you watch this, that the next... Seth says no. But do you think the next rule of Major League Baseball, which, by the way, man, I really have loved the new rules that Major League Baseball put in place, that, of course, being the bags a little bit bigger, so that, you know, guys don't get their ankles twisted, you know, when they're trying to go to a first, and the first baseman's, you know, stretched out trying to get him out. And then the most important rule chain, I think by far, that probably helped the game more so than any rule that I can ever think, is the pitch clock.
3: It's amazing.
0: It is absolutely amazing. It changed the game.
3: Yeah.
0: I mean, it absolutely changed the game. There's now strategy involved where, you know, because the pitcher can, if a guy's on first or second, if a guy's got a lead on a base, the pitcher can only do
3: two
0: throwovers.
3: Yep.
0: That's it. So remember back in the day, man, you'd get Nolan Ryan, that hard-headed son of a bitch, and you'd get, you know, some who was the fast guy on
2: Ricky
0: the
2: Anderson?
0: On the no really Rand was it Willie Randolph?
3: Oh, Willie Randolph, yeah.
0: Yeah, the fat, I think he still has the record. And Willie Randolph would get like literally an unbelievable lead, and Nolan Ryan would pitch over there six times in a row.
3: What record are you referring to? Stolen base record?
2: Yeah, you're talking about Ricky Henderson?
0: Ricky Henderson. Ricky Henderson. I'm sorry.
3: Yeah, I was like, Willie Randolph.
0: No,
3: I mean, he may have a record. I don't know.
0: I'm sorry. I'm talking about Ricky Henderson.
1: Rest in peace, man.
0: Before that, Lou Brock, of course. But yeah, that wasn't during the Nolan Ryan era. It might have been a little bit. But, you know, so it would be a battle between that pitcher trying to keep that really fast guy, that, you know, that the B.J. Uptons, the Carl Crawfords, the guy that, you know, the good base dealers of the league, and this would be pitch out. And now, so Brian, the way if you're a real fast guy, it's probably the coach teaches you to get those first two leadoffs, get as aggressive as you can so that he has to hold you because he can't hold you anymore, right?
3: Right.
0: I mean, he
3: can't throw over five times in a row like they used to back in the day.
0: So yeah, it's only two. So if you get two large leads and he doesn't want to waste his two pitch overs, you're gone.
3: Yeah.
0: Because there are guys in the league that if they get, there's a certain part, there's a certain length of a leadoff that they get that you can't catch them.
3: Oh, wait until the Rays call up Chandler Simpson. You want to see speed on the base paths. Now this guy, so last year in minor league baseball.
0: Is he a Ray?
3: Yes, he's a Ray. Last year in minor league baseball, I think he stole 103 bases.
0: What?
3: In like 100 games. He was like a stolen base a game guy. It was insane.
0: What's keeping the Rays from bringing him up?
3: His service contract time. They don't want, if they brought him up, if they bring him up too early, then they lose a year of control on him.
0: Oh, so they wait till that day after the service contract that will give them another year of control.
3: Yep.
0: And then they bring him up. The Rays are really smart that way, are they not?
3: Yeah, yeah. It's got to be a little bit frustrating being a young guy in their organization where they do
0: what
3: those,
0: positions
3: they play those
0: he
3: games.
0: Play?
3: He's center field, second baseman, left fielder.
0: Good.
3: So they can plug him around. He's, you know what? He has a great. He's a singles guy. He's a contact guy. He's a get on base guy. So he'll bat 300.
2: I thought they liked him at shortstop.
3: They may like him. Well, no, they have Carson? Is it Carson Williams?
1: Williams, yeah.
3: Carson Williams is going to be their next shortstop. But
0: is he up yet or no?
3: No, not yet.
0: I mean, are the Rays loaded in the minors?
3: So, yeah. So, last year in the minor league baseball, between A-plus and double-A baseball, Chandler Simpson had 104 stolen bases in 110 games. He only got caught stealing 17 times.
0: So, anyway, talking about the pitch clock, I love it.
3: Sorry.
0: Absolutely love it. And here's a situation that happened yesterday that nailed a first base umpire right in the head, and I was talking to Seth. I was like, "Do you think that?" Or we were all talking amongst each other with like, "Do you think that they put helmets on the umpires?" And Seth's like, "What's next? Going to put them in a phone booth? Like, you know, where does it stop?"
9: He shoots that one off. Hunter Wendell.
0: Now you really can't see the contact, but you can see them fretting over him afterwards, and I think he's really hurt. I really do.
9: And he goes down. Oh, my.
3: Well, the base coaches wear him, so yeah, I think the umps probably should on the corners at least.
2: Yeah, I was going to say, because the
0: base coaches. Maybe not the second place guy. Maybe not the second, you know, the guy in behind second base. Maybe not him, because that's a little bit of a distance away.
3: Well, it's not just the distance. It's the guy, that guy's got to run and move a little bit more to get in position to make calls.
2: You got
3: to
2: remember the second base guy, he sometimes hides behind the pitcher. And if there's a line drive coming back at the pitcher and he moves out of the way,
0: right,
2: he may not have a quicker reaction.
0: Aren't we getting like 110 plus bat velocity of ball off the bat?
3: Oh, yeah. I mean, I think one of the Rays last night had 114 exit velocity.
10: Did. Got him right in the back of the head. We were just talking the other day about how the base coaches wear helmets and that the base umpires should wear them as well. And Hunter Wendelstedt took a direct shot.
0: And, you know, here's the other thing.
1: You got to look alive out there. Heads up, as they say.
0: Here's the other thing. Like, you know, the shortstop and the third baseman and the first baseman and the second baseman and the pitchers don't wear helmets. But these guys are younger with quicker reactions. All these umpires are, you know, usually fairly old, and they don't have near the reaction speed that a first base guy would have. So if the first base coaches, who tend to be a little bit older because they're coaches, if they're made to wear helmets, I think I think you could put a stealthy, you know, kind of cool looking helmet on the umpires
1: corner, like umpires and stuff. They don't get. I haven't seen them get hit very much. The home plate umpires, they'll take one, you know, in the beanbag, or they'll take a foul ball
3: off
1: like
3: the shoulder,
1: off their head,
3: the
1: or something like that. But the corner guys, I mean, normally they're a little bit more agile.
2: A closer video. Yeah, but Seth, the problem is that just like even the base coaches. Like, I think one guy 5 years ago got hit, and then they just changed the whole rule.
3: Yeah, I don't see a problem with it. John Olerud used to wear it all the time. He wore it in the field. I think he wore it when he had sex with his wife.
0: Oh, that's him.
2: Yeah.
0: Oh, Lummy, what a good shot.
2: Yeah, he saw the reaction. Oh.
10: He's trying to get it.
0: Oh, man.
2: Side of the head.
0: And it bounced.
3: If only Donald Trump was there, he would have dodged it, just barely nicked his ear.
0: Just want to let you know, just nicked my ear, no big deal, just a little blood. Okay, let me, it's buffering.
3: Well, we saw it. We saw it.
0: Yeah.
3: He took it off the noggin there, off the peanut.
0: Here we go.
11: He's trying to get out of the
2: side of the head.
3: At least it wasn't the temple. It was more behind the ear.
0: Oh, I gotta tell you, it's close.
3: It's behind the ear.
1: Do you think his head's corked the way the ball bounced off it?
0: I think he's got a torpedo head.
11: Trying to get out of the way.
3: Side of the head.
0: Oh, man.
2: Seth, you're going to become an umpire too soon, right?
1: I thought about it, Lummy, but if they're gonna force the pussification of American sports on me and make me wear a helmet out there on the field while 100 mile per hour balls are coming from my head, I'm not going to participate.
0: Yeah, you know what, though?
1: I'll stick with Highline.
0: The first time, Highline.
12: 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We'll be back after these words.

0: Brian, the babyface Matroni, better known as he also moonlights as Twink Martindale, about an hour and 15 or 20 minutes away from a Twink Martindale-based contest, if you will.
1: What's the subject today?
2: I love that bumper music. Was that Above Arkansas?
0: I think it was.
2: Is that the name of the band?
0: No, I think it was called Below Michigan.
3: What if we only interviewed royalty-free artists? For the unsigned band review.
0: Actually, I got to tell you something. That music was about as good as anything you're going
3: to
0: hear.
3: Well, I know. I thought it would be a kind of a niche humor if you talk to somebody that makes that.
2: So, yes, Twink Martindale has the game.
0: What's the premise of the game, if you can tell us?
2: Are you smarter than a fifth grader?
0: Okay, cool.
3: Oh, damn. See, I saw all those questions last week, and they were kind of hard.
0: Well, it's okay.
2: Well, and it's gonna be one at a time this week. It's gonna be great.
0: 813-90 Bubba. Oh, I got a phone call. Gonna take it. Had one. Got rid of it. My fat little fingers. Good. Brian, did you see the? Please, no mention, no slight mention, no teasing, no smart-ass fleeting comments on my text that I sent you.
2: Oh, I didn't look at it.
0: Hopefully you can look. No, don't look at it now because it could throw you off. So look at it during the commercial break and then during the hot mic.
2: I saw a piece of it and I'm so thrown off. I don't know how to function now.
0: So don't quit patronizing me. And then don't, during the hot mic deal, which you've been known to blurt out some stupid stuff occasionally.
2: Yeah.
0: Just keep it to yourself, okay?
2: Yes, sir.
0: Maybe you and I can scuttlebutt like a couple little bitches out in the
2: hall. Just say it's attorney-client privilege, and I won't say a word. I'll take it to the grave.
0: Work product. Say it, my friend.
2: Work product.
3: Man, Brian thought it was the end for him that last time he had that hot mic outburst, Bubba.
0: What do you mean?
3: Well, you remember what, well, you know?
2: Yeah.
4: Oh.
3: Remember the
0: oh, yes.
4: The one bad thing.
0: The one that caused me problems in Gainesville?
3: Yeah.
2: And, I was saying my goodbyes.
3: Brian was so worried he called me, and I was
0: like, but Brian, I got to think, you know, for as much crap as that caused me, which I've since worked out, I didn't really get on. I mean, I didn't yell.
2: No. You were amazing. And I'd rather not talk about it. But let's just move on.
0: No, but if we were to talk about it, you made a mistake. You were just being funny. It was taken the wrong way. It was secondhand news that somebody got, and then somebody eventually listened to, and somebody made a bigger deal about it than it really was. But as in the heat of the moment, as things were happening, people, cooler heads didn't prevail on their end. Not my end or your end, but on their end, they overreacted. They've since told me sorry for overreacting. I'm great.
2: Everybody, oh wow, you got an apology.
0: I haven't seen you since.
2: I think it's probably because of the edible arrangements I sent up to them.
0: Yes, exactly.
2: that makes everything. If somebody gets a chocolate covered pineapple, everything's better.
0: As the crap was happening, I wasn't old school Bubba where I was flipped out on you. I was just like, you know,
2: disappointed. The way you came at me, that's the way to come at me, is because I mean what can I do there? You know, I'm not gonna bow up on you there. I'm, you know, you handled it perfectly, and
0: guess what, it's all good.
3: Did you say that you were crying and shaking, Bubba?
0: No, but I was.
3: That got babyface.
0: I was upset just because I had disappointed disappointed somebody, and I knew, as it's being explained to me, I knew that I didn't hear it. I didn't hear it because it happened when I was taking a pee, but I also knew that it was completely out of context. It was completely not a mean-spirited. It was Brian just being a smartass.
4: It was Brian being Brian.
2: Last time I make a Domino's pizza joke. I'll tell you that right now.
0: Exactly.
3: We'll dig into this on the Blizzard today.
2: No, we won't.
0: No, we won't. But here the thing was, it's like, you know, like, I was trying to explain to the person, you understand, he's one of the most smartest, you know, kind-hearted, coolest dudes in the world, and he means no malice, no way, shape, or form. He's just a quirky, you know, sometimes...
2: Just a little dumb sometimes.
3: He got a measles shot late in life, and he's autistic.
2: He's double-vaxxed. Yeah. What can I say?
0: Anyway, Brian, we're all good. We're all good on
3: okay,
0: that.
3: Okay, good.
0: And actually, not only are we all good, but the person that gave me the biggest crap...
2: Didn't apologize,
0: but said, listen,
2: apologize.
0: Well, they didn't, but they did say this. Hey, listen, in the heat of the moment, you know, it seemed like it was worse than it really was. In the heat of the moment, you know, everybody was, in competition mode, and everybody was a little just high strung, and you know, listen, it's not a big deal. We're good. And tell your friend, they referred to you as my friend. Tell him he's good too.
5: Like Bubba quickly's like, he's not my friend. Trust me.
0: I wouldn't
5: hang out with
0: him.
5: I haven't talked
0: to him. You know, I'm not going to call him until I need legal advice.
5: This herb. He's an herb.
0: Hello.
6: Hey, Bubba. I got a quick question for Seth.
0: Okay. It's Joe the Supermart.
6: It sure is.
0: Now, Joe, Seth, if it's.
6: Yeah.
0: I hope it's. Go ahead. Just go ahead.
6: Yeah. I just wanted to know if he saw what Topps is doing with WrestleMania this year.
3: I did. They're making the 101 patches like baseball.
6: Isn't that so amazing?
3: It's I have to give Topps and Fanatics credit, man. They are finding a way to continue to make more and more money. And I mean, it's good ideas for collectors, but I mean,
0: now when you're Topps, do you got to go to these wrestlers or these ball players and get that jersey to cut up? Do you have to make a deal with them and buy that? Or is it part of, like, do they have a Topps deal where they have to provide X amount of jerseys to Topps? Like, how do the deals in the card business where they're cutting up, you know, pieces of material and autographs, how does that work for them? Does each athlete cut their own deal?
3: With WWE, I feel like it's probably the WWE handles it. I know with other athletes decide, you know, who they're going to sign with and everything.
0: Like, let's say Wembanyama. Did he cut his, did the Spurs step in? Or does his management come in and
3: he
0: step
3: had his
0: in?
3: Own deal before he got drafted.
0: All right.
2: With
0: so
2: Topps.
0: So
2: exclusive.
0: So when you're a big time player like that, your manager agent goes in and cuts those ancillary deals.
3: Yes. Like Shador just signed with Panini.
2: And Caitlin Clark signed with Panini.
0: Okay. And the team really doesn't have much to do with that.
3: No, but it's like, it's Shador signed before he got drafted. He's going to have his own deal. I don't think WWE, all their wrestlers have their own deal. I think it's through WWE.
4: It is. It's through WWE, and WWE negotiated on the parts of certain wrestlers for a better deal.
0: Now, listen, I'm not trying. I'm going to tell everybody right now. Joe, so anyway, did that answer your question, buddy?
6: My question was also, I mean, I wanted to add one thing. The one-of-one card that had John Cena and Travis Scott and The Rock on it,
0: yes,
6: the autograph card, it got found. And the only person they said found it was a Reddit user found it.
0: Wow. Now, what's that worth?
3: One-of-ones are whatever someone's willing to pay.
2: Yeah.
0: Rock, especially with those, hold on, with those three on it.
2: Well, there's only two people that you can see on the card, but...
3: It's probably a few hundred thousand. At least.
0: So a guy
3: wrestling
0: goes
3: cards sell really, really well.
2: I got brought a really good John Cena card with me today.
0: Man, I want everybody to know that
2: you
0: I got
2: see it.
3: Oh boy, here we go.
0: You got a John Cena?
2: Yeah, look,
4: that's a nice
2: I'm
4: one.
2: Holding it up.
4: Oh jeez.
0: I can't.
6: That's nice.
0: I can't see it.
6: No, the Bubba card's better though. Hey, I got one little question for Babyface before I go. I know he's really big into music and he knows all the lyrics to every song. Babyface, I want to take you back 15 years and just throw out a line and have you finish it. Can you handle it?
2: I'll try my best, buddy. 15 years,
6: it's
2: so
6: simple.
2: We're circa 2010.
6: Exactly. So here we go. Wake up in the morning feeling like blank.
2: P. Diddy.
3: Kesha.
6: Exactly. You got it.
3: Oh,
6: you're
3: sorry.
6: Good.
3: Oh,
6: yeah.
2: About to leave
0: now
2: the city.
0: Now,
2: before I leave, brush my teeth with a bottle
0: now,
2: of Jack.
0: When Brian comes,
3: make it stop.
0: When Brian comes to work on Thursdays, not only do we do his contesting to us, but now we have Name That Tune with listeners.
2: All right, what's your question for Lummy now, Joe?
0: No, I'm joking. Joe, gotta go. See you later. Bye. Love you. Joe the Supermart. Hello.
2: God bless you, Joe.
0: God bless. Don't get your oxygen tube crinked.
3: Oh, man.
0: I said that in a precautionary type way.
3: Crinked.
0: Hello, go ahead.
7: Hey, Bubba, it's Dave West Palm.
0: Dave West Palm.
7: Question for Petroni or both of you guys. Did you hear about the Letitia James story about her
4: the mortgage.
7: You know, being under investigation? Isn't that the same thing that like Trump that she tried to get Trump on or
4: not
7: something
4: really
7: similar?
4: It's something different.
0: Well, I mean, you didn't send that story to me.
4: It's not, I mean, yeah, because it's nothing great, but
0: what they talk about the prosecutor in Fulton County that was trying to lay that
4: she's being
2: no
4: accused.
2: This is the lady from New York.
0: Yeah. Oh, okay. This
4: she's
0: is the one
4: accused
0: from New York.
4: Of falsifying mortgage documents.
2: This isn't Fanny or whatever that other lady's
4: no,
2: name
4: Letitia
2: was.
4: James, yeah,
0: so Brian, this was the one
4: documents.
0: That was really after him in New York.
2: Yeah,
0: okay. The African-American woman.
2: Yeah, she's accused of falsifying documents on her own mortgage in Norfolk, Virginia.
0: Wasn't that very similar to what she was trying Donald Trump on?
2: Yeah. Yeah. I mean, look, if people commit crimes, I'm not a tribalist. If people commit crimes, go after them, man.
4: Well, that's what the difference is that they were saying that they made up crimes for Trump, where hers is it's laid out pretty fraudulent. I mean, she said her father was her husband, and that was her primary residence when she was.
0: So, Brian, let me ask you a question. When you're filling out a financial instrument form, meaning like a financial form to get qualified to borrow money for a home or for whatever, is it illegal to put fraudulent?
2: Absolutely.
0: Okay.
2: Yeah.
0: Even if it's just an application to borrow money, that's
2: you can't. Oh, yes, because it's fraud. I mean, fraud is fraud, and it's a crime. And there's certain documents where it matters more than others, and certainly contracts, and deals like this with mortgages and things of that nature. It absolutely matters. Now, the flip side of this is, well, did she pay the mortgage back? Could she afford it? Because that was kind of Trump's argument. No, it's like, well, even if she overstated things, as long as it's a victimless crime. No, crime is crime, man. And we don't necessarily have to have a victim and a thing. If she's guilty, then prosecute her. I don't care about Letitia James. And if she's breaking, nobody's above the law.
0: Let me, do they still have the mortgage, or did she pay it off?
4: No,
0: or
4: they still have the mortgage.
0: Yeah, so they still have it.
4: Yeah.
0: At least Trump, I think Brian, in Trump's instance, he paid back what they claimed he fraudulently.
2: Well, she's in the process of paying it back. We have no evidence that she's in default.
4: Okay, Little Wilbur's Afterbirth, $100.
0: Thank you so much, Little Wilbur's Afterbirth. I got a text from Dion yesterday.
4: All right.
0: I'm trying to get him on before the draft. He said he was going to look at his calendar today and give me a yay or a nay if we can squeeze him in next week. I'd love to get him in. I didn't even have the balls to ask for Shador because I think that's a hard no. You guys help me
2: on
0: that.
2: He's not even going to the draft.
0: No, I know he's not. But I'm just saying, like, with regards to having Shador on, I think that could potentially irritate Dion if I asked that.
3: Yeah, I mean Shador's busy right now. I know he either did or he's doing a workout for the Giants, and then he's probably going to be wrapped up until the draft starts. So he might have some downtime.
0: Yeah, yeah.
3: I mean, all the interviews and stuff are gonna end at, and what's he gonna do between now and the draft?
0: Might be easier to catch him later in the week. I don't know. Is later in the week better than?
2: I don't know what a star athlete who's about to get drafted into the NFL schedule is like. If he's busy on a Monday or a Thursday, I don't really know.
0: But do you think? Well, hold on.
3: I feel like Shador could be around.
0: My question to you guys is this: do you think the ask would upset Dion?
3: No.
2: I don't, and especially if it's respectfully,
0: So should I write back, Dion?
2: Just say any chance I could get both you and Shador.
0: Oh yeah. And listen, I really do think one of the reasons why, Brian, I think I got a good shot is this. And Seth, everybody can pretty much back me up.
3: I mean,
0: on
3: Travis
0: this.
3: Hunter's his son too. You can act for
4: pretty
3: a ball.
4: Much, yeah.
0: I'll get Dion Jr. on, who shoots all the videotape. Anybody?
2: Can I get that punter?
0: I'll get Bossy, his daughter, on. But no. But here's the one thing. Of the, I talk about them a lot, being my friends, but I am personal friends, and I'm not trying to play the name game, and I don't bring it up a lot. Maybe I do. But with Larry Bird, I have a relationship with Larry Bird. I have a relationship, with Deion Sanders. I have a relationship with Tony Stewart. But I don't lean on, I don't go to them a lot to do interviews because we're friends. And I think that helps me out when I do need an interview with them. They're usually really, really quick to say yes because I'm not wearing them out. I may have them on twice a year. So I think that might help me out and maybe potentially getting a yes because I don't go to the well with them at all.
2: Yeah, let's cold call them. I'm joking.
0: I did see a TikTok or a Instagram video of Dion canceling practice a couple days ago. He was so pissed. People weren't hitting. People weren't doing what they wanted that he said, everybody take your helmets and your shoulder pads off. Go run them over to the sidelines. We're conditioning the rest of practice. Us big. Listen, for the running backs and the wide receivers, you know, like, that's not really that big a deal. But for us big, heavier dudes, man, running up and down the field, like, you know, we're... Us, like, what did we, Lummy, when you were playing tackle or guard on the D1 level,
4: yeah.
0: I mean, you had a distance of about 10 yards that you really, really were just completely going 100%.
4: Yeah, then you get gassed.
0: Well, yeah, but not only you get gassed, but, you know, you're not running long distances.
4: No.
0: They're conditioning linemen to be quick off the ball. Boom. They want you to be lightning fast for 7 yards. A little bit faster if you're an edge guy. But, you know, if you're a wide receiver, man, I mean, you know, you gotta be out there hauling ass all the time.
4: Yeah, you're not running 10-1-1-10s. I mean,
0: so we were, but they would make us linemen do, you know.
2: Well, Lummy is pretty wide, and we know he's a receiver, so hey.
0: Lummy, what was the worst for us, the worst for me, the worst conditioning thing? They had these things called grass drills.
4: Yeah.
0: And you run in place, then they blow the whistle, and you have to hit the ground.
4: Up downs.
0: No, then roll on your back, and then back to your chest and up.
2: Were you able to get off your back, Bubba, or were you like a turtle?
0: I sometimes turtled it out.
2: Have to like they'd get like, that momentum side to side.
8: Sometimes, Coach Westover would be like, "All right, we were supposed. That's supposed to be 15, but it's not because Clem couldn't get over." So. That was 14. Everybody blame Clem for 15 not counting. Let's go.
2: You know how some people train with, like, flipping those big tires? They just had players flipping you down the field.
8: All right, listen, guys, we got a new form of training. We're not going to run bleachers today. We're not going to do grass drills. We're going to call it flipping Clem. And Bubba's going to get on his back, and you're going to flip him over. And like a 300-pound tortoise. And we're going to, like, you know, picture him as a 300-pound tortoise.
0: Don't some of those big...
2: Oh, massive. Don't thousands of pounds.
0: Yeah, let me, like, send me some video, Lummy, of, like, those...
2: They're 800 pounds.
0: I think they get, like, 600-700 pounds, right?
2: Oh, bigger, 800?
0: Yeah.
2: Oh, 550 pounds.
0: That's my new nickname, Lummy. Yeah. I'm the Taurus.
4: You're the Taurus?
2: I'm the giant tortoise?
0: I'm the giant tortoise.
8: The other was the
0: Lummy, did you ever have to run bleachers?
4: Yeah, bleacher sucks.
0: Oh, my God. Seth, have you ever ran a bleacher?
3: Yeah, it's why I quit wrestling.
0: Yeah. You would have probably been a pretty good, if you could have gotten thin enough, because you got a pretty good core strength about you. If you would have been able to get to a low enough weight class, you would have been good.
2: I think you're underestimating just how rugged Seth was in high school. He wasn't, you know, he was probably...
0: Listen to me, I think
2: he was probably 170.
0: I'm thinking you're underestimating how rugged Seth Kushner is today.
2: Absolutely not. I know how rugged Seth is.
0: Every day after the show,
2: he can hold me down like you wouldn't believe.
0: I bet
2: you he could.
0: Listen, between you two,
4: wow,
0: he'd beat you up.
3: Well, I don't know about that. We'd probably end up making out right in the middle of the fight.
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1: Blummy, I got to tell you, Tuttle's Kristen's review of Bubba Army Alpha Volume 25 did wonders for us. We blew them out yesterday.
2: All right.
1: She was, I think she was getting pheromonal, if you will,
2: in my
1: unisex limited edition, probably less than 40 bottles left of the Bubba Army Alpha. It's got a kind of a Creed cool water feel to it, kind of a fresh linen. Brian, did I get you a bottle?
3: Yes, sir.
1: Do you like, honest to God, do you like it?
3: Yes. I mean, it's great scent.
1: It's pretty damn good.
3: And for the price, you can't beat it.
1: No, you can't. It's got the Bubba Army insignia on the front with the Alpha in the A, and then Volume 25. Next year, of course, will be Volume 26, and then my autograph on the very back. What were you going to say, Lummy?
2: BPM Rundenberg, $50. Iggy McGillicuddy, $20. And also, LM Close sent his address, so if we wanted to send him some cologne.
1: Ask him what he... 20 bottles, you
2: okay.
1: know,
2: yes, sir.
1: Ask him what he would like. Tell him I'm not going to charge him anything. We'll just settle up when he sells them.
2: Okay.
1: You know what I'm saying?
2: Yes, sir.
1: Tell him to, you know, retail it. Well, I think, what do we retail? $44.95? What is it on the website?
3: $39.95.
2: Yeah.
1: Is it 39?
3: Yeah.
1: What the hell was I thinking of there?
3: This was pre-tariff. Now next year it's going to be $122.
1: I left a $5 bill on the table.
2: You did.
1: Me. Jesus. So anyway, $39.95 is what the retail. I'll have to get LM Close where he can make some margins on it. So see what he needs. He did send his address?
2: Yes, he did.
1: Okay. 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The Bubba Army, of course, the pre-order for the Fat Man Dunks 3. They're selling nice, and they're only going to be available until the 30th of April.
3: And you're honoring the price despite the fact that they're going to cost you like triple?
1: Yep.
3: Wow.
1: I am.
3: Might be the first first product you ever take a loss of out of the gate.
1: I'm telling you right now. So I'm selling them for $139. That's what I've been, that's what I usually sell. I think I sold all my shoes for that. And, you know, the first two, well, we had three. The Trump inspired ones, which sold out, and I think we sold for $149, and then the Bubba Fat Man Dunks 2, which I think we sold for $139. I just cannot pass the gouging to the consumer. I'm just going to, you know, probably not take a loss, but it's not going to have near the margins I had with the other ones, just because it's just, they've already contacted me and told me, Lummy, that what I thought I was going to buy my shoes for is now doubled.
2: Oof.
1: Doubled.
2: T-shirt, well, $20.
1: Yeah. Doubled.
3: Yeah, but it's helping America, Bubba, so thank you. You know, you're a patriot.
1: Sure.
2: Little Wilbur's Afterbirth, $100.
1: Yeah, it was slow, and now it seems to be picking up. I haven't checked PayPal, Venmo, Cash App, at the Bubba Army. Let me see here. I don't think I have anything. I think PayPal's dry.
3: You're saying it's slow. We're at like 300 before 7:30, dude.
1: Well, I'm talking about
3: Monday, Tuesday combined, homie.
1: I only monitor PayPal, so Lummy's got said the other ones are really, really hot. Anything on Bubba Army tips today, Lummy?
2: Yeah, that's Hierarchy with 100 and New Mount Pazier, 150.
3: Yeah, man, love you, Harvey. Love you, Neil.
2: The big time know where to go.
1: Listen,
2: send the money.
1: Jade, I never have liked JD Vance. I never have.
3: Mm-mm.
1: And he's the former governor. Is he the former governor of Ohio?
3: I think it was the senator from there.
1: Senator, right? Yeah. I have never liked him. I never will like him. I don't like him. I wanted Tulsi Gabbard in that spot. Now maybe that's a stupid thing for me to say. Most Republicans and conservatives probably would disagree with me, and they feel J.D. Vance is a better pick. I don't think so. I like Tulsi Gabbard, but J.D. Vance could not look like more of a buffoon. This is almost like a Tim Walz type move. We all know that Tim Walz, you know, the running mate of Kamala Harris, was a complete buffoon and is. But so Ohio State, the team, which, by the way, is JD's home state.
2: Yes.
1: So you'd think you'd be on your best behavior or have your act together. You know, every national championship or NASCAR winner or any champion of any major, you know, major sporting franchise or even pop culture stuff like Kid Rock and Bill Maher. I mean, Trump is a very, very letting almost anybody come to the White House. And you know, like the teacher of the year of Edgewood Elementary School of Warsaw, Indiana might get an invitation. Like, it's just crazy. So Ohio State, you know, of course, won the national championship in football. And they had their White House meeting or, you know, gathering, if you will, a few days ago. Was it Friday?
3: I think Monday.
1: Yeah. And so usually, to my understanding, I've seen enough of these that usually it's not a vice presidential thing.
3: They were both there.
1: No. On this one, they were. But like years, if I think back, and Brian, maybe you can help me, I don't really remember the vice president. I think they call the vice president up and say, this is a presidential thing. We don't need you. Now,
3: but probably if it's his home state, you know, that's why.
1: Oh, you know what? You're right.
3: Like little Marco maybe when the Gators yeah. come. You never know.
1: You know, and maybe Pam Bondi too.
3: Yeah.
1: So you're right. So now I understand why J.D. Vance was there, because it's his. So I get it. You know, but if you were the vice president, well, like for instance, Pence from Indiana. They may not, and Ohio State, by the way, killed.
3: Well, we got to be real here. We're talking about winning championships.
1: Yeah, exactly.
3: Nobody from the state of Indiana is doing anything.
1: I mean, listen, buddy, you can be a dick, and they may have gotten their asses kicked, and they may have had a soft schedule, but IU made it to the college playoffs. Give me that at least.
3: Yeah.
1: Give it to me.
3: Everything you said was factually correct there.
1: Yeah. They had a soft schedule.
4: I forgot that they went, though.
1: Yeah. They got embarrassed.
3: They got exposed is what happened.
1: Well, they got exposed. Yeah. They got exposed in the season with their only loss being to Ohio State, when Ohio State had just an absolute track meet on them. So anyway, make a long story short, I understand why J.D. Vance is there now, because he's from Ohio. Ohio State's there. Probably in other celebrating type championship moments, the vice president, you know, can attend, but certainly him or her would certainly attend if it's from their home state. You know what I'm saying? I get it. So can you look any dumber? I had it here in a minute. Where was it? Is it here? Damn it. Let me, I had it ready to go.
2: It's up on your screen.
1: Is this it?
2: Yeah.
1: Oh, okay.
5: All right, the Ohio State football team is at the White House today celebrating the Buckeyes' national championship win.
1: I just want to tell you something, JD. Don't touch the trophy, okay? Just leave the trophy alone.
5: So moments ago, the White House pool cameras captured a series.
1: Was I think the two back-to-back championships, the Lightning one, were during the Biden administration, I think. Were they not?
4: Yeah. It was during COVID, too, but they ended up going.
1: Yeah, no, they went.
3: The first one was during Trump, and then the second one was during Biden.
1: Did they go see Trump?
4: No. I think it was when Biden was there.
5: Serious fumble.
2: Yeah, was that next year? Yeah, that's right.
1: All right, so now it's my understanding. So they're playing We Are the Champions.
3: Why is he even touching it?
1: Well,
2: good point.
1: I don't know.
3: I mean, that's my question.
1: I mean, like, listen, it's appropriate for Trump to be holding a Ohio State helmet, and then it looks like maybe somebody from Ohio State has an Ohio State jersey that says Trump 47.
4: Oh, that looks like Jack Sawyer.
1: And then they got the national championship trophy.
2: Shroff TV, $10.
1: On, like, this little desk. Now, I've read up on it and the fact that J.D. Vance actually didn't break it, because the trophy comes in two parts. It's a big wood base, and then
4: it used to be like a crystal football or something?
1: Yeah, I think they've changed
2: they
1: it.
2: They have changed
4: That's
2: it.
4: That's horrible looking now.
1: I want to go back to the crystal football. So they have this big, big, big metal part that fits inside of this slot. But the trophy, if you don't hold it correctly and you go to pick it up from the top, it comes apart. Now, it doesn't break, but it looks like it breaks, because all you got to do is just stick the peg back into the post. So J.D. Vance made a complete ass out of himself. Watch. Now, what he might have damaged is he may have damaged the base because it looks to be like it's concrete there.
4: Oh, they'll get a new one. They'll get a new one.
1: See, it
3: if you grab it.

0: We need to have a meeting in my office. From now on, don't touch the trophies. It's further for me. You could see that I only had the helmet.
1: Maybe you should be wearing the helmet, JD. People are saying maybe you're a little slow.
0: Maybe you're on the spectrum like Baron. You know, maybe you need to be wearing a helmet. Let me tell you something, JD. You know, maybe you need to just sit there and look pretty. No touching the trophies for you anymore, JD. I mean, Brian, that base takes a hell of a lick on straight concrete. That's straight. It had to gouge up that wood in some way, shape, or form.
1: It's a funny moment. I like it.
0: Or maybe they leave it gouged and it's forever like a blemish that is historical, right?
2: It sits in Ohio State.
0: So it sits in this trophy case and it has like a blemished, you know, kind of cracked, you know, scuffed up backside to it. And they're like, yeah, you know what? The NCAA said they were going to give us a new base, but that was actually caused by the vice president of the United States.
1: I actually heard a report that J.D. Vance actually used his eyeliner to just cover up the scuff. So color matched perfectly.
3: Can't the man just have nice eyes?
2: Yeah.
1: Hey, listen, man.
4: The Z Morning Zoo on Z100.
1: They set him up for failure there. But I don't think anybody was asking him to pick it up.
0: No, I don't think on any...
3: What fry are they going to do?
0: I don't think on any part of the ceremonies they had a scripted... Look, now, if you guys look, Trump looks mad as hell. Look at him.
1: He's looking over like, what in the hell?
0: You know what this did? You know what this did, JD? It took it away from the actual spotlight of me. Everybody was paying attention to you drop like a buffoon. I don't know if I'm going to have you back for any more ceremonies. You better hope no team from Ohio wins anything ever again during these next 3 years.
3: I could see this happening to a lot of people, but I can't actually see Trump dropping the trophy if he had the chance.
0: And, you know, here's the deal. The handlers, you know, they remember yesterday, Seth, how we talked about, you know, they probably have handlers that whisper in their ear saying, listen, you're approaching a woman. You know, her name is Letitia. She's like this.
3: Hey, this is Ryan Day. He's the head coach. You're standing next to Jack Sawyer. He's the captain. He's about to get drafted. You know, I mean, you let him know what's going on.
0: Listen, the trophy comes in two pieces. So if you try to attempt to lift the trophy, make sure you grab it by the base, no trouble. And it won't, but if you grab it from the top, it's going to fall and make you look stupid, which is going to piss off Donnie. Okay? What if they call Donald Donnie behind his back? I wonder what the people that work for his administration that get in trouble and get yelled at. I wonder what his nickname is. You know what I'm saying? Like, I'm sure you guys have a nickname for me. I'm sure you do.
3: What?
0: Like, asshole, fat ass. You know, I'm sure.
1: I mean,
0: it all applies. Hello, who's this?
1: Synonyms.
5: Hey, Bubba, this is Barry from Largo.
0: Hey, Barry, how you doing?
5: All right. I just wanted you to know, in case no one's called you guys, there's a horrible buzzing sound every one of your microphones when you guys were talking on the Big 8.
1: I just noticed a horrible sound about 10 seconds ago.
5: Yeah, well, Brian, that's just you being you.
0: Got him. I'm glad a listener can finally understand Brian's very dry, cynical, and sometimes not appropriate humor. But so we're having a big Macho Man. Are you familiar with the buzzing sound on the Big 8? If not, let's get a hold of Woody. We probably got an Optimod
5: brother.
0: All right, but
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1: Left speaker or right speaker, sir? Left speaker or right speaker?
0: Both.
2: All right, I'll check it.
5: Brian, come on
0: right,
5: now.
0: So we got, exactly. He said, Brian, come on now. You're killing me.
2: He's trying to help,
1: we
2: Brian.
1: We appreciate you, buddy. You're a good listener. In fact, I'm going to invite you to... No, I'm just joking.
0: In fact, Brian's going to give you 20% off your next consultation with him, okay?
1: No, I'm going to give you 20% off your next bottle of Bubba Army Alpha.
0: No, you're not doing that.
1: Promo code smells good.
0: Listen, sir, thank you for the heads up that we got a buzzing sound on our 98.3 FM receiver over in Pinellas County, which is what you should be listening to us for. Thank you, sir. I appreciate you.
5: Yes.
2: Greg from Canada, $30.
0: Man, let me, everybody, it seems like it's all about everything but the PayPal, which is fine. You know, it all goes to the same fund, but the PayPal, I feel affectionately, is kind of my gig because I'm the one that takes care of that.
3: And that's so weird that you that you're uptight.

0: where the money comes from.
1: It is fascinating, isn't it? Isn't it fascinating?
2: I just want to.
1: How the narcissism never ends.
2: I am in charge of the PayPal. It'd be nice to see like a little $10 bill come over
1: there.
2: Okay?
1: What do you care where the money comes from?
2: Because it doesn't give me an opportunity to shout anything out. I'd like to shout a few things
1: just
2: out.
1: Just make one up.
2: I'm not going to make one. Oh, hold on. $8 from Elise Kushner. Yeah. Sorry. There we go.
1: There we go.
0: I mean, that's what people do in radio. They go, I got to go to line 26 right now. Yeah. There's five lines.
2: I started that, by the way.
0: Oh, did you?
2: Yes, in Tampa.
0: Oh.
2: Mm-hmm. With that's how...
0: Well, Calta took it from you, because I was like, I'm in that studio every day, and I do not see 30
1: crap.
0: Lines.
1: Calta took it from you. He's going to be on his... It would be on his headstone, but Calta took it from him.
2: I mean, Calta... I mean, hold on. Everybody stop. The lawyer segment, right?
3: Ding, ding, ding.
1: I mean, oh, boy. We're going down a rabbit hole. Thanks, Seth.
2: No, we're not. But he was my intern when I was on the Power Pig. Line 5 would be 15. Line 4 would be 14. My guys knew that when I, you know, you just drop the minus 10, and that's the phone, that's the line that I really needed. Hello.
1: Like the age of the girls.
4: Hey, what's up, brother? It's Brandon the Quad.
2: Hi, Brandon the Quad. How you doing?
4: Hey, I'm doing pretty good. I got my own filthy story, kind of.
2: Let me, our buddy Napa Mike.
3: Yes.
2: Ordered my Alpha and my Fat Man Dunks 2 days ago.
3: Awesome.
2: Love you, Napa Know How.
1: That deserved an air horn?
2: Yes. Yes.
1: Wow.
2: Fat Man Dunks, Alpha, and a $50 donation.
1: Oh, 50.
2: $50.
1: I think you buried the lead on that one, Bubba.
2: You're right. $50, Alpha, and Fat Man Ducks, and then the Glow Bug.
3: Yeah, right.
2: Came in with a 25er. Thank you. Love you both more than you know. So, Brandon the Quad, you got what now?
4: When I was in college, you know, do you remember when the Packers won the Super Bowl in 2010?
2: Yep.
4: One of my professors had a replica. Lombardi trophy made out of like plaster, and I asked him if I could pick it up, and I dropped it and smashed it all over the floor on accident.
1: Well, let me tell you this: asking for it. Okay, like, I'm not handing you my newborn baby, Brandon.
2: Mommy, Chuck, and Leslie, $10 bill on PayPal. Love them.
1: Oh God.
2: So hold on now. Yeah, so here you are. You're all quadded out. You're in your, Stephen Scott.
1: Oh, God.
2: Former Rumble guy.
3: All right.
2: $10 bill on PayPal. Thank you. Love you. PayPal, Venmo, Cash App, at the Bubba Army. So you're all quadded out. You're in your wheelchair. You got your Cobra and the whole nine yards. Yeah. You're in the public school system. One of your teachers had
4: a community college.
2: Community college. One of your teachers had a replica, a plaster kind of gimmick. Of the Lombardi trophy, and he was anybody who wanted to look at it could look at it. The guy with, you know, the that's almost on the teacher. He should know not to hand it to the quad.
3: Yeah.
2: I mean, you don't have good grip on.
0: But maybe you want to give him a thrill.
2: The only thing you can grip good is a beer bottle. I mean, you can hold a beer bottle with the best of them, but that's it.
4: Yeah. But I dropped and smashed it all over the floor on accident. And he did say, oh, that's my fault.
1: Yeah. I mean, you can't blame the kid in that instance.
2: Well, you can't blame the handicapped kid, of course. You know what I'm saying? Especially the quad, who's in a wheelchair. Yeah.
4: So. But he said it cost like $200 to have him make.
2: Anyway, thank you, Brandon the Quad. We love you, buddy.
4: All right, love you, bye.
2: See you later.
1: So JD the Quad broke the trophy.
2: And if you look at here, it looks like he actually is... like perturbed and mad about it. Watch him. Well, hold on. Look at him. He's like, what?
1: He said, give me that. Give me that. Because he realized what an idiot he looked like. So now he's trying to cover it up.
0: But would you guys ever really think that a trophy came in two parts?
2: I think he's saying, I'm going to get with Don and see if we can do some type of presidential.
0: Well, this is the important part. It looks like it's
2: So listen, he doesn't even put it back on the base. He just holds the half part of it.
3: That's right.
1: He has no business touching that trophy.
5: Was presented with a Buckeyes jersey with his name and presidential number 47 on the back.
2: Man. J.D. Vance, what an idiot.
1: Tool.
2: Now, when I get back... Remember this guy, Lummy? This
1: Carmelo Anthony.
2: Yes. He's the guy that stabbed this kid at a track meet. So this kid was, him and his brother were twins. They were good kids. They were standout football players. And they were at a track meet. I don't know if they were participating. It's a high school track.
1: Well, he was on the football team, so I don't know that if he was on the track.
2: That's what I'm saying. I don't know that they were participating or they were just under this particular tent. And this tent was for, you know, obviously.
3: I think the one brother was he was on the track team.
2: So the story goes, this African-American dude here decides he wants to go underneath this sun protective
1: tent. Well, he may have
2: tent.
1: Known somebody else. It was starting to rain, and he may have known somebody else on that at that other high school and been friends with them. That's, you know, some of the reports that I was hearing is that he was over there talking to another friend.
2: The African-American guy?
1: Yes.
2: Okay. And some type of scuffle.
1: So the Austin kid comes up to him.
2: This kid
1: and
2: right
1: says,
2: here. This kid right here.
1: You don't go here. You have to get out from under this tent. And the kid says, no, I'm not leaving. And he goes, I'm going to make you leave. And he says, put your hands on me and see what happens. So he reaches into his backpack and starts fumbling around in his backpack. Well, this kid
2: Hold on. The African American kid reaches in his backpack and starts fumbling around in his backpack after he told the white kid, put your hands on me and see what happens.
1: Because the white kid had said he was going to make him leave and put his hands on him.
2: Okay.
1: So the white kid Austin starts pushing Carmelo and shoving him, and Carmelo pulls out a knife and stabs him one time in the chest.
2: Now, does that, you know a lot more about it, and we're going to talk about it. Does that warrant a self-defense gimmick?
1: I mean, stand your ground.
2: Do you bring a knife
1: To a shove fight?
2: To a shove fight.
1: Well, you know, that becomes the question. And that's why these stand your ground law cases are so interesting and frustrating. And sometimes, we question the law because, you know, how much force? It doesn't say you have to use reasonable force. It says that if you are in fear, if you have a reasonable fear for your own safety and well-being.
2: Well, isn't life... Wait,
3: are you allowed to bring a knife to school?
1: It depends on the size of the blade in Texas. If it's bigger than 5.5 inches, then he couldn't have it. And then it becomes a felony, and then stand your ground. It becomes a question of, is he in the act of committing a felony at the time that he's alleging to stand his ground? It's a very complicated, this is a law school test question. It's a very complicated, convoluted situation.
2: This isn't
1: very clear cut.
2: There's probably a lot of law school professors right now that are walking through this case with their class, right, and using this as a learning experience, correct?
1: Yes. It's a perfect example of the complexities of having stand your ground laws.
2: To me, I've always been told, and whether this is a law or it's just old school or it's the way that your gun permit wording that when you sign a concealed weapons permit that you cannot exceed you can't grossly exceed the amount of force.
1: That's the way it used to be. And there used to be a retreat rule. If you could safely retreat, you were required to do it.
2: Okay.
1: But stand your ground laws have changed that now, and it eliminated the requirement to retreat. So in Texas, there's self-defense. A person must have a legal right to be present at the location where the force is used. He had a legal right to be there. Just because it's their tent set up in the stands does not mean he's trespassing. Okay, that's number one. The individual must not be engaged in criminal activity at the time
2: now,
1: of the
2: this
1: incident.
2: Is this the stand your ground law?
1: Yes, these are the doctrines that must be there.
2: Would you start from the top again? This is the stand your law.
1: These are the elements of the stand your ground defense in Texas.
2: Okay, go ahead. In Texas.
1: Yes.
2: By the way, Macho Man found the problem on 98.3. It has been remedied.
1: We had a bee in the studio.
2: Right.
1: A person must have a legal right to be present at the location where the force is used.
2: Okay, so both this apply. The African American gentleman did.
1: The individual must not be engaged in criminal activity at the time of the incident.
2: He was not.
1: The question of the length of the knife blade could come into play.
2: So
1: there.
2: You're saying that if he is in his backpack, just possessing a blade over 5.5 inches, is a criminal act.
1: Yes.
2: If it's under 5.5 inches, it is not a criminal act.
1: Correct.
2: So they have to make that determination, correct?
1: And then the question then is...
2: Because if it is over 5.5...
1: Well, that's the first question.
2: Okay.
1: And then the second question is that considered... Is a possession of something being considered being engaged in the crime? So I think, you know, what was contemplated when they say be engaged in a crime? Robbing a car? You know, that like if somebody comes up to me while I'm robbing somebody else's car, I'm engaged in a crime in that moment.
2: But
1: so it becomes kind of a gray area. I don't know the answer to it.
2: I just fundamentally cannot wrap my head around. First of all, both of these kids were of equal size. In fact, the white kid might have been a little bit bigger. But I mean, there wasn't a big it wasn't me, you know, me fighting Shaq. You know what I'm saying? Like there wasn't a huge size disparagement enough to make it. Like an unfair shoving. Hold on, an unfair shoving match.
3: Grouper Lips, $50.
2: At the amount of thank you, Grouper Lips, love you. The amount of force shown by the white guy that got killed was a shove. Correct. The only thing he did.
1: That's all I heard is that he was shoving
2: He shoved him.
1: Yeah.
2: I've always and again. This is not stand your ground law. This is just common sense and various, you know, verbiage that is on the back of concealed weapons permit and things like that. And with a concealed weapons permit, Brian, I think there is still the retreat aspect of it. If you have the ability to distance yourself from the threat and the threat's not trying to hurt somebody else, that you cannot shoot them. For instance, I think the example they used when I took my course was, it was two different examples. You walk into a convenience store and a guy has a gun and he's robbing the place and he has a gun pointed to the person behind the counter. You have the ability to not walk in there.
1: No, you can use deadly force in protecting others.
2: If they just had the gun on their side and weren't brandishing it pointed towards the teller, I think that that's a like I think that you can't shoot them.
1: Well, that becomes a question. That you know, you're really taking a chance if you do in that situation. If they're not actively threatening anybody's life, I mean that becomes a question there. So then, you know, must have a reasonable belief that force is immediately necessary to prevent harm or a violent crime. You know, in that instance, where he's going to get jammed up is the use of deadly force.
2: You're talking about the African American gentleman.
1: They do not have a duty to retreat, so it eliminates the duty to retreat, and it says reasonable belief that force is necessary to prevent harm or a violent crime. Now, deadly force at that point has to involve protecting themselves from somebody attempting to use deadly force, commit an aggravated robbery, murder, sexual assault, or other violent felony, or to stop an intruder from unlawfully entering. So
2: none of that applies.
1: So that's going to be the issue there, is if they determine that he used deadly force, you know, it's not going to apply if he thinks he's the initial aggressor. If he's the initial aggressor, it doesn't apply. So you can't go up, pick a fight, have somebody starts defending themselves, and then you use deadly force.
2: Well, that's not the case here.
1: That's not the case.
2: By the way, Stephen Scott, Lummy, Michael Bourne, and Travis DeRosas, who right. I think is new money, all stepped up on the PayPal Willie. PayPal Venmo Cash App, it's really coming in now. Brian, the baby face, is bringing it in. So, Brian, can we start kind of peeling this onion back a little bit from the information and news stories that we have? The Carmelo Anthony guy. Carmelo Anthony guy. The African American man who stabbed the white kid in Texas at a track meet was released on bond.
1: They lowered his bond from $1 million down to $250,000.
2: Really?
1: Yeah.
2: So that means his mom and dad got to come up with $25K.
1: And the community did, and he's out. Or his parents did.
2: What's the general consensus of the community? Have you seen any reports about that?
1: It's pretty split. You know, there's people that think that he was defending himself. There's people that think he committed murder. You know, it's split. And I got to say, it's, you know, the whether or not I don't think the use of deadly force was justified at the point in time that he used it. I think if the Austin kid ended up, you know, starting to actually strike him and punch him, then it would be justified. But I think the problem that he has, I think he had the right to defend himself. Okay. I don't think anybody would question that. Somebody comes up to you, yells at you, starts shoving you. You're not doing anything wrong. You have the right to defend yourself. The question becomes, did he have to stab the kid in the chest? Was he at a point where his life was in danger and he was in fear of serious bodily harm at that point in time? And I don't think that he was.
2: I don't either. The other thing is this, before I let you go and go into words, let's switch this. And it's an African-American guy who kills a white kid. I'm sorry. It's a white kid who kills an African-American kid. Don't we have a complete different?
0: What do we have?
1: I mean, I don't. It doesn't change anything. It's a kid killing a kid to me. Yeah. I don't think the race matters in this instance.
2: I do. I think.
1: Why?
2: I think it's less of an issue.
1: It's a pretty big issue. He's being charged with murder. Mm-hmm. I mean, it's not. I don't know how it's less of an issue.
2: I think it becomes a hate crime as soon as the white guy kills the black guy.
1: I mean, is black he yelling guy out the N-word beforehand?
2: I don't know.
1: You know, I don't know.
3: Well, no, if it's the same situation, right? No words, you know.
1: Right.
3: I don't see
1: a difference.
2: They would try to make it. They, our society, our soft Me Too.
1: Well, aren't you part of the they?
2: Me? I'm soft. I'm woke.
1: No, I'm saying is like you're making this about race.
2: No, I'm not. I only
1: you referred to him as the black kid and the white kid.
2: That's
1: and then you said if roles were reversed, the white kid would be in more trouble.
2: I'm pontificating. I'm in asking in question form. Would it be a bigger, you know, a public outcry and bigger demonstrations and people in the streets and going crazy had the black kid got killed and it was the white guy who did it? It was simply a question.
1: Yeah, I think the media fans these flames, and we're playing right into the Russians' hands with all of this.
2: We'll get to this. We'll break this down also, you know, from a lawyer's perspective next. Hold on.
6: 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Wow. The Bubba the Love Sponge Show will be right back.

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1: I would like everybody to take note and let me, as we, you know, the Diacos now know this. Tuttle now knows this. And then I'll let, well, Lasker never, ever, ever has left Steps. He does a lot of business with Steps. But I strayed away. I was a Steps guy, Steps towing guy for 15 years. And then I was erroneously strayed away by a person. And I've since reconnected with Todd Step. And now, you know, Steps is the official, whether you got a flat tire, a lockout, out of gas, a wreck.
2: A lot of people are saying you're out of gas.
1: Well, maybe I need to have Steps towing come pull my fat ass, flatbed my ass out of the studio. Thank you.
2: I'm not. Just a lot of people are.
1: 800-330-8651. I'm getting with Todd Steps here soon. He had, listen, they're, I don't know how, I don't know how many wreckers they have.
2: Get to stepping with Steps towing.
3: Jesus, but this guy's but not let me stop.
1: You know, they have a lot of infrastructure to be able to set up a promo code for just every Tom, Dick, and Harry that calls Steps Towing's dispatch. So Todd Steps is getting with his programmer and stuff like that. So the media, when somebody calls, Bubba Army calls from Steps Towing, they can say, hey, I'm going to use the Bubba Army promo code, and that'll get you like 10% off your towing bill.
4: They have over 200.
1: Yeah.
4: Which makes them one of the largest in the...

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1: We went down to the Wawa and got us a couple roller dogs and a couple of natty lights. Went back to my trailer, and I woke up in the morning and realized it was a man. And then I beat him up.
2: How do you?
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1: The Bubba the Love Sponge Show, based in the Clem compound just north of Tampa. Every time I pull into this, I'm not trying to brag or nothing, but every time I pull into this place, I'm like, man, you know, I got a pretty cool setup.
2: You do.
1: You know, you can't see the place from the road. There's woods in the front, woods in the back. You know, I can have the goats. I'm literally kind of like in the city, or you know, like where, like just down the road is everything you could want, and as far as oil changes, grocery stores, banks, fast foods, car washes, you know, anything you can.
6: Oh, you're big time now.
1: No, but I'm saying
6: you are doing oil changes somewhere else.
1: No, I'm not. I'm just saying everything is down there. And then, you know, but yet you still got your little swath of woods. So it's every time I pulled in yesterday, I forget where I went, but I was coming back. And I'm like, this is kind of cool. It's kind of like pulling into the Batcave. And I mean, I'm super blessed to have been able to find this place. And I know that you and Ashley currently are kind of trying to get out of the, you know, cookie cutter suburban yes. home deal where everybody knows your business and your backyard's the next guy's backyard, and the only thing that's really separating it is a vinyl fence or wood fence, courtesy of Austin Wolf. But like, I know you guys are kind of looking for this type of setup, are you not?
2: 100%. Every time I pull into this, I'm like, man, I wish I had this out here,
1: man. I mean, you know, I even got more privacy than you do. I mean, you're at the end of the street, but you got neighbors.
6: I got neighbors, but. I can't see any neighbors. My neighbor across is 5 acres away, and the one that left me is 3 acres around the lake. But I got a barn. Her barn is over in that corner, but she don't ever use it. But the only house that I can see from my house is my rental.
1: So anyway, I'm just I'm so lucky, and I'm so happy, and I'm so fortunate. Right out of the box, I don't know if it's I saw something on PayPal today just a minute ago. It's Seth Wiley.
2: All right,
1: it's Seth Wiley, my friend. Stand by here. Hold on for Seth Wiley. Thank you, my friend. How's everything going for you guys? I know Lasker is happy because I've been talking to Eric from Les of Wesley Chapel. It's within the area and geographically where actually Lummy, Gene, and I all live, within 15 minutes of each other?
6: I can make it here at 19.
1: Yeah.
2: It's like a big triangle.
1: So
6: yeah,
1: that being said, if you know you're in this and you want to buy a steel chainsaw, or you want to buy, more importantly, a Skag zero turn or a Skag push mower or a Jackal or a Windstorm, or whatever the hell you would need, Skag-wise, our official dealer is Les of Wesley Chapel, right off of 54. Now, the guy who owns it's name's Eric. He also owns the Bradenton location in the Clearwater location. So he's a big-time dealer for Skag. When I talk to Randy and Maria, they're like, if you could take care of Eric, he's one of our best dealers in the Tampa Bay area. So I've kind of befriended Eric, the owner of Les of Wesley Chapel. He does all my maintenance on my Skags, you know, all that. So Lasker's looking for a Skag. And in particular,
6: Lasker got a Skag, man.
1: You don't have it. You bought it.
6: Right.
1: What I'm trying to get at is I think I put the deal together and saved you some money.
6: Yes, you did.
1: And so Lasker's like, I need a skag. I need a skag. And so Lasker, I think he just did a video a couple weeks ago of his zero turn mower.
6: And chasing my dogs.
1: And here's the deal. Like, your zero turn mower, it could make it 5-6 more years if you baby it, change the oil, change the hydraulic stuff, you know, keep up on it.
6: Yeah, but I'm a company man.
1: But it's getting a little old.
6: We're sponsored by Skag. I got to have a Skag. So I can't be running around a Kubota.
1: It's getting a... Yeah, I can't be running around with some Kubota that's damn 8 years old. So anyway, make a long story short, Robert is the general manager who runs... the less, I don't know if he runs all three franchises or he's just the Wesley Chapel guy, but he's the general manager, main dude down at Wesley Chapel, less of Wesley Chapel. The owner, Eric, put Gene and Robert together. Robert got the paperwork, gave Gene a pretty significant Bubba Army discount. And I'm proud to announce that Gene, now Robert, Gene, he's so customer friendly that I never even heard of this. Gene's like, hey Robert, tell me what day to come pick up my Skag. Well, first of all, they didn't have a Patriot that Gene wanted, so they ordered it. That's kind of cool.
2: Oh, nice.
1: So they went and ordered it. I think their main distributor, the main Skag place, is in Orlando. It's called,
6: yeah, that's where it come from,
1: Florida Outdoor. That's where Skag ships them all, and then Florida Outdoor distributes them to like Mike's Lawnmower and less of Wesley Chapel. So they Robert orders Gene's Blackout Patriot. Badass, by the way. And so I tell Lasker, hey, when you take delivery of your Skag, let me know.
6: Yeah, we'll meet up.
1: I'll meet up down there. I'll run some tape. You know, it's Lasker. He's part of the Skag family. Robert's bringing it right to Gene's house.
2: Look at that, Gene.
1: Yeah. Robert's bringing it right to Gene's
6: and
1: house.
6: And he told me, he says, hey, man, want me to just bring it to your house? And I'm going like, what? He goes, yeah, I'll just deliver it. That way I can sit down with you and you can be comfortable in the chair, ride around in your yard and test it out a little bit.
1: So Gene, today Gene comes in, he brings me my little string cheese, my little nanner, and my little beef jerky. It's kind of our little thing.
6: We can't hang out.
1: And well, we really can't because, you know, it's like almost showtime. Like, you know, we got like, when you roll in here, we got like, me and Lummy are scrambling to make sure we get the right
6: clip. No, I'm talking about later on today, like we thought we were going to do.
1: Yeah. So anyway, here it is. This is what Lasker's getting.
6: Boom!
1: The zero turn rider.
6: Whoop.
1: And I think it's, I think you're getting the,
6: and I think I'm going to pull that roll bar off and powder coat it.
1: Oh, yeah. Okay, yeah.
6: Black.
1: Yeah. But I kind of like the contrast, too, a little bit. But I can see where if you put it, you know, you did it black.
6: Yeah.
1: I mean, you know, if a guy owned a Patriot and he also didn't own, you know, a multi-million-dollar powder coating company, I can see where just the average guy maybe not want to pull it off. But when you own, you know, the Bay Area's largest powder coating deal and you want everything to be badass...
6: Well, a guy walked up and said, hey, man, my Patriots don't have that rack bar. I'm saying, yeah, man, that's the Lasker edition.
1: I'm trying to think. Okay, so if we're looking at this, I'm trying to think what else you...
2: Can you put rims on it? Like wheels?
1: I like the blackout kit better.
2: I know, but Gene, you know, if he gets blackout...
6: I'm a chrome guy.
1: So anyway, here's what I think Gene got. I think he got the 61H23FX, which is the 61 Kawasaki FX series, 23 horsepower. Woo, gee, look at that price.
6: Yeah.
1: I mean, listen, Skags are a little more.
6: They're a bit more.
1: But
6: I'm going to tell you something. Macho, man.
1: They're a little bit more.
6: I'm not an expert on mowers. I had a Toro most of my life because I thought Toro was the best until I realized that, you know, Kubota was better than that. So I got one of them. And now I've seen a Skag completely way better. Well, I mean, just the heim joints and the bolts that they use on that mower are better than mine.
1: Well, here's the thing about Skag. They are a little bit thicker and more rugged, like their decks.
6: Their decks are better.
1: Their decks are like a couple mils thicker than the average one, which means you won't blow your deck out, especially in Florida having so much sand. But the other thing is that they're really, by having to get them worked on standards. They're real easy to work on, and they're real simple, but real rugged and very industrial.
6: Yeah, they're really industrial.
1: Yeah. So like I was watching some YouTube video, and it was like going through Gravely versus Toro versus Bad Boy versus Skag versus Kubota. You know, all John Deere, Cub Cadet.
6: Bad Boys are ugly.
1: So they're like they were like, you know, a lot of these zero turn mowers own like, I forget, the drive system's like a hydrostatic drive system, and they all of these companies buy their transmissions from a particular manufacturer. Well, that manufacturer makes cheap ones, and then he makes the really beefy and it's my understanding that I think Skag has independent transmissions, meaning one doesn't run both wheels. Two, each individual wheel has its own transmission. That's one, and it's like it comes off of like four bolts, Gene. If you'd ever have to get a rebuild, or like if you put, you know,
6: I read a little bit about it.
1: You read like if you put like
6: 1500, it's a lot easier to fix.
1: 1500, 2000, you know,
6: if something happens.
1: Yeah, I mean, I've had my Skag for 3 years, and I don't even have. I think have 490 hours on it. Like, you know, if you're not Aaron from Average Joe that has 5 0 turns going 10 hours a day because you own a large industrial, a landscaping deal. But you're just the weekend warrior that's got a Patriot, or in my case, I got the badass Turf Tiger 2, and you mow your lawn, what, maybe once a week?
2: Yeah.
1: Well, you're not going to put but about 35, 40 hours a year on that thing. And so if you take it and get it maintenance, do your maintenance oil changes. Every year about November, go and take your mower up to Les. Gene, every like November, take your mower up to Les and just say, hey, guys, go through it. Check the belts, pulleys, greasers, take down. Tell me when it's come, you know, tell me when I come pick it up. Might cost you $250-$300,
2: yep.
1: But you will never have a broken belt. You'll never have a seized up pulley. You'll never have a broken down transmission. It's just all about keeping it up. And especially when you got something as nice as Skag. I mean, they're so nice. Like I still, after every time I mow, I blow it off first, then I rinse it off. Then I take a little Dawn dish soap and squirt it all over the deck, and then by hand just kind of wash it all in. Then I'll rinse it. Then I'll take my blower, dry it, and then I'll take some Luke.
6: Who does that for you?
1: I do.
2: He does it himself.
1: I do it myself. Let me see it.
2: Yeah.
1: And then Gene, I'll take some of that Lucas spray mist, and I'll just mist the deck. You know, and then like the fender flares and stuff like that, just to keep a little coat of, you know, protection on it. Then I'll take some WD-40 and I'll squirt all the Heim joints and squirt the, you know, the zero turn levers that you bring, you know, out to the side.
2: Yeah.
1: The brake pedal, the deck. I take good care of mine, man.
6: Sounds like it.
1: Well, when you got something like a Skag, man, you got to take care of it. Lummy, I got to tell you, Bobby and Gary and you and Macho Man and everybody that works on the Deadly Intentions podcast, we're really getting some good traction.
2: Actually, yeah, we had yesterday at 10:30, 2,300 views. We got a lot of overnight views that happened with that.
1: And the series that dropped yesterday with me and Pete Rossini, Inside Mexican's Modern Cartel Era. Sinaloa, Los. Do you ever know that Pete can just, because Pete's Hispanic, Brazilian, Hispanic, and Italian. So when he starts talking all these Mexican words like Sinaloa
2: is
1: he has like that rolling tongue. You know, Gene, how Mexicans and
2: territory in Mexico.
6: But he can throw Brazilian, Spanish, and Mexican out in the same sense, and don't know that he's saying
1: that. But Brazilians, the native tongue of Brazil is Portuguese.
2: Yes.
1: Did you know that? No, of course you didn't.
6: Of course
1: you're in
6: not.
1: First grade.
2: I was going to say.
6: I don't even know what a Portuguese is.
1: No, Portugal. Oh. Gene, do you know what Portugal is?
6: Where is that?
1: Well, do you know that it's a country?
6: Nope.
1: All right. Do you know what peninsula it's hooked up like? It's,
6: hell no.
1: Portugal is the western side of a particular country. You don't even know, do you?
6: No, England?
1: Yeah, sure. We'll go with it. So anyway, let me, at Deadly Intentions, at Deadly Intentions Show, is, me and Pete Rossini's podcast. We got some great growth. We got one video. Well, how many videos we got? So we got the Gilgo Beach one, Golden State Killer two, Inside America's Most Elusive, the Air Israel Keys three, Bigger Than Chapo 4, which is the one that we're at 107,000 views on. Bigger Than Iran 5. Miscalculated China 6. No One Is Safe from Richard Ramirez 7. Inside the North American Drug Trade, the 400 Year 8. So it looks like we have 9.
2: Yes.
1: The one that dropped yesterday was Inside Mexico's Modern Cartel Era, Sinaloa, Los Zetas, and the Cartel Wars. And we're already at, what, 5,000 views-ish?
2: Yeah, pretty much.
1: Yeah. So thank you. And Gene, you said your wife loves all that true
6: crime. Oh, yeah, she's seen every one of them.
1: True crime stuff, does she not?
6: Yep.
1: Yeah. So anyway, man, go to Deadly Intentions. Deadly Intentions
6: show. She said
1: you
6: were doing a great job shutting up.
1: I'm doing a better job.
6: She said you are.
1: I am. I'm... And
6: think, she didn't see nothing wrong with you, how you spoke in the beginning, though, either. Because I asked her, I said, tell me, is he talking there? Is he butting to the guy? And she goes, no. He does a good, you do a good job. And
1: well, I'm getting better.
6: I said, he says he doesn't.
1: I think from this point forward, Lummy, this is like, yeah, everyone now, like my first six, I was kind of Johnny Butter in her. Because, listen, doing podcasting... As a host,
6: It's not radio.
1: It's slower.
6: Either is Bubba 199.
1: Well, Bubba 199 is like you just did six rails of cocaine.
6: I'm gonna do that next time.
1: No, don't
2: take a chance.
6: Right on the table. I mean,
1: Gene, you can't. What if it's laced full of fentanyl?
6: No, see, that's a bummer. You know, I can't even do a bump anymore because I don't want to die.
1: Yeah.
2: Yeah. Well,
1: did you used to bump up every once in a while?
6: Yeah, old people have to stay going.
1: Well, no, I don't bump. I don't bump.
6: If you wanted to stay up at night and party?
1: Yeah, I really don't want to do that.
2: What party are you doing?
1: Yeah, what party? Who wants to stay up and go? Like, how old are you there, bud?
6: Well, you know, you go to the clubhouse and everybody's cranked up. Music's going. People talking. People drinking.
1: Just hit a little key bump.
6: Do a little key bump. You're right.
1: Now, will a little key bump... Like, will that get you going a little bit?
6: For hours.
1: What?
6: Gene for an hour and a half, at least. 2 hours.
1: What's that, Macho Man?
2: Gene would have a great time at EDC.
1: Oh,
2: no. I just know.
3: No, that's the place that we do not need Gene.
1: We do not need Gene at EDC. Yeah. First of all, where Gene goes. Man. Hold on. Gene,
6: I'll go with you.
1: Gene doesn't.
2: I don't want to go.
1: But you think Sarah is going to let you go
6: with Macho Man
1: by yourself? No, but it's a 3-day festival, Gene.
6: Oh, really?
1: Yeah.
6: I can't go 3 days.
2: Exactly. With half naked chicks and guys.
6: I'm too old, Macho Man, for 3 days.
1: And you got to take your shirt off.
2: We got all the gimmicks.
1: You got to take your shirt.
6: Okay, well, the gimmicks will get me going.
1: Gene.
6: I'm in.
1: You have to take your shirt off. And wear.
6: You're on gimmicks, man. You feel skinny. You look skinny. You know you're skinny, even though you're fat.
1: And so, but you don't even care if people look at you because you're fat.
6: Hell no, you don't care.
1: Because in your mind, you think you're skinny, right? So you're even though you're presenting to the world as fat, and your little coked up head.
6: But in your mind at that moment, you're good.
1: You're good. So, Gene, I don't think you'd last 30 minutes.
6: I don't think so.
1: At an EDM concert, to be honest with you. Oh, I can't go any further. I just can't. Although, Lummy, I don't think Thursday night. They're both on ESPN, do they not?
2: No, that was on Amazon Prime.
1: Oh, so
2: was with Curb Street and Al Michaels.
1: How's that trio?
2: I mean, I like Al Michaels and Curb Street. So I mean,
1: I like Al. I like Al Michaels. And Herb, I think Herb Street's good too. So I can't quite necessarily remember the last time I watched a Thursday night game. But the Lions in Buffalo at Buffalo's new facility.
2: Average Joe, $100 on the stud fund.
6: What kind of fund?
1: I'm telling you, Aaron. I know you don't, but you got to switch your fleet over to Skag. I wish I could maybe get Aaron in touch with Robert from Les, you know, and get in and work him some deals. I'd like to get, I'd love for Aaron to be having an all Skag crew.
3: Yeah, because I think Average Joe, his guy that is in Newport Richie, doesn't do Skag, so it's hard for him to get that.
6: He gets to work on.
1: Thursday Night Football. I don't know what theme they use. Do they have a theme? I mean, I don't know that any football contest on any other network other than now is this theme strictly owned by ABC and the Monday Night Football franchise?
3: I think it's whoever gets that Monday Night. The Monday night theme.
1: Well, I wonder if they have to license it to the person that owns it and originally wrote it. Hey, Alexa, who originally wrote the Monday Night Football theme?
7: This bitch is going to kill me.
8: Monday Night Football theme by TV Sounds Unlimited was written by Johnny Pearson.
1: Wow. Hey, Alexa, how much royalties does Johnny Pearson get from the Monday Night Football theme?
8: I'm not quite sure how to help you with that.
1: What's his name, Johnny Pearson?
3: Yeah, Johnny Pearson.
6: What's he worth?
1: Can you imagine, Gene, one of the most iconic themes before a sporting event probably ever? Now, obviously, you know, you had the Olympics, and that's not used but every 4 years. This is used
6: every week.
1: You know,
6: twice a week sometimes. Yeah, that's the real one.
1: Well,
6: that's when you know the dudes are coming.
1: Hey, Alexa, who wrote the Olympic theme?
8: The Olympic theme was recorded by Paul Brooks.
6: He's the man.
1: Hey, Alexa, how much has Paul Brooks made off the Olympic theme?
8: From IMDb.com. The 54-year-old rapper also worked with NBC at the 2024 Paris Summer Olympics, where he was rumored to have been paid $500,000 per day, plus expenses,
1: to be part
8: of the organization's coverage of the event.
1: Yeah, I think we got the wrong person.
3: Johnny Pearson died.
1: Okay,
3: in 2011.
1: It's undisclosed. You know, his kid probably gets the money.
3: But it's undisclosed on how much it is. But he wrote it in 1970.
1: 1970. That was the original Monday Night Football. I think with Howard Cosell, Dandy Don Meredith.
6: What was before this one?
1: What do you mean?
6: Before that's music right there.
1: They just didn't really, football. Back in the 70s, football didn't have a premier matchup. They didn't even have Monday Night Football. All the games were played on Sunday. So somebody got a hair up their ass and go, hey, let's do a primetime game Monday night for all the degenerate dads so we can suck all the men of America back into football for another night. Otherwise, we only have them for one day on Sunday. But if we get if we have a real sexy, high-produced matchup on Monday Night Football, then that sucks. That sucks, you know, the P1 of football back into another night of advertising, which Gene's is another night of programming, which is another night of them being able to make money and sell advertising to Ford and Chevy and everything, every other red line.
6: You think they make more money on a Monday night than a Sunday?
1: Yes, absolutely.
6: Wow.
1: So then let me help me out with the path. Then Monday night, then NFL got even more stingier and they're like, hey, we can put on a Sunday night game. You know, Sunday doesn't just have to be.
3: And a Thursday night game.
1: So then they put a Sunday night game on that starts at 8 because most games, they had two times for Sunday football, 1 and 4. So boom. But the 4 o'clock, they get done about 7:30. So they're like, hey, let's have another show, another marquee matchup on Sunday night. So the NFL went from Sundays, 1 and 4, to Sunday, then Monday, Monday Night Football. That started in 1970. Then they broke it down to Sunday, 1 and 4, Monday night. Now let's go Sunday night. And they went to Sunday night. Then they're like, well, hell, let's do one on Thursdays and give that to like Netflix or Amazon Prime or something where the average guy can't even get it unless he's a subscriber. And then, let me know, is the Wednesday night thing, is that just...
3: That was just a couple...
1: That was just for the first week?
3: Which I feel like it's a test, so...
1: Yes.
3: It's going to come.
1: So, Gene, right now we got Thursdays, which was last night.
6: Yeah.
1: Bills 41, Lions 31.
6: Who won?
1: I just said Bills 41, Lions 31.
6: Okay.
1: And you asked me who won.
6: I just thought there was some other kind of stats.
1: Well, forget, ladies and gentlemen, today...
6: Hey, what's your favorite
1: today?
6: Favorite thing that ever happened on the football
1: today?
6: Mike Carousel.
1: Today, Gene takes his first test of first grade.
3: Yay.
6: Really?
1: Yeah, you're in first grade, buddy. You flunked out of second grade. What was your question? What was my favorite thing?
6: You remember Howard Cosell yelling that out?
1: This is Howard Cosell.
6: Remember when he said, "Look at that dude run,"
1: yeah,
6: but he just used another word.
1: Stop. Yes. Yes.
6: But he said it, not me.
3: I sent you the theme, I'm probably going to copyright, but the theme for Thursday night.
1: I'm sure they now
6: have. Got his own music?
3: Yeah, they all
1: I'm
3: have
1: sure they.
3: Music.
1: I'm sure they all get, yeah, like, okay, so I'm sure Sunday night's got a theme. Well, you know, we know Monday night's got a theme.
3: Yes.
1: And so, they, you know, you got to have a theme for all these different nights of pro football. Let's see what, is this the Thursday night theme?
3: Yes.
1: But am I gonna get a copy?
6: Well, who is that? The Johnny Cash guy that sang the song.
1: Yeah, I heard.
3: Yeah, Shaboozy.
1: I'm not even interested in playing it.
6: What's his name?
1: Stupid.
3: Well, this is Shaboozy.
1: Yeah, whatever. Really, Shaboozy, my shmamoozy. 31-41, Buffalo Bills over the Lions.
3: Bills just dominated.
1: I heard the Lions don't look that good.
3: Well, I think they're starting to feel the loss of Ben Johnson. I know it's 2 years now, but it looks like they...
1: You mean their defensive coordinator that went to Chicago?
3: Yeah, the offensive coordinator.
1: They went to Chicago?
3: Yes, sir.
1: Yeah. You know, probably. So yesterday I got down this YouTube hole of oil. I don't know how I was like maybe 4 o'clock. I'm on my computer, my laptop in the house, and I on the algorithm suggested panel, it says oil wars, find out what the best oil is. And they had like a Castrol, a Redline, you know, a Lube Tech.
6: What'd they end up with?
1: And Amazon makes its own, a Mobil 1, I think maybe a Pennzoil and whatever. Get Redline oil.
6: Really?
3: Right.
1: Redline oil. And the one they were testing was just the regular synthetic.
6: They're kind of the newest guy out, though, right?
1: No, they've been around for a long time. But here's the deal. So in this oil war, I think they had 8 different brands of oil. And Redline, and Gene, you know, Redline comes in 2 different types. It comes in just the standard synthetic. Then it comes into the, then has race, actually a whole power sports race division.
6: Yeah.
1: I mean, if I were.
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3: You did? 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
1: I gotta ask my guy Kevin if I still got a promo code on redlineoil.com. And if not, I'm going to get one. Been with them for God. That's what you run in your sprint cars, ain't it?
6: That's all I run.
1: Yeah. What do you run? Probably the 40, straight 40 or probably the straight 50 weight.
6: No, if I run the straight 50 weight, it's right in the middle of summer.
1: Yeah, yeah, no. Like, but like, if you were to run it in the earlier months, I'd run a straight 4. Like when I was doing Tyler's modified motor, the 800 horsepower steel block, Robert Delgado motor, I ran 40 weight until April, and then after April, I ran 50 weight.
6: Yeah,
1: And then if you then about October, you flip back over to 40 weight.
6: But I think that the oil has gotten so damn good that I'm all the way down to the 2050 now.
1: Really?
6: Yeah, the really light because it's
1: lighter. Wow,
6: it's lighter,
1: right? Because you got the 20. It's you got quicker, the 20 aspect. Yeah, of
6: so
1: it.
6: So you know we push the car. We only idle around a couple of laps, and then we get on the throttle. So the all the metal is not really up to substantial heat range, right? So with the 2050, it absorbs. It clings to the metal quicker than the 40 or the 50 because it's heavy.
1: Redlineoil.com, my friends. Lots of stuff to handle today, including. You know, Gene's first attempt to get, hold on. First,
6: how the hell did I get from
1: first
6: five
1: attempt
6: to, one?
1: to get out of first grade? He's been now demoted. He started in fifth, lost three tests in a row, went to fourth.
6: You would think a dumbass would lost, warm up or practice and try to fix that. I leave out of here and it don't even faze me. I'm into work mode.
1: Yeah, well, I mean, you know, your work doesn't depend on what type of education you have.
6: That's true.
1: Venus
6: got the line around it.
1: You own a powder coating shop. You've trained all of your workers how to do it. You know, you're pretty much just the ambassador that's going up and talking to the clients.
6: Yeah, I work hard, bro.
1: To the clients. And so I know you do. I know you work hard. But, you know, you can have the education of a first grader and still be able to
6: push your rack and hang stuff.
1: Be able to be a multimillionaire such as you, my friend. So today, then he lost three tests in a row in fourth grade and got demoted to third. And then he was in third grade doing pretty, and he got caught cheating, which immediately put him to second. And then he blew them.
3: He actually did pretty good in third grade.
1: He did?
3: Yeah. Well, I'm looking at his, he was 9 and 11, 10 and 11, and then he cheated.
1: Yeah. But second grade, what was he like?
3: 11, 7, 7, 11, 9, 11, 4 and 11.
1: Yeah. Well, Gene, we're gonna try to get you. We're gonna try. I think.
6: No, wait a second. Don't make like you help me.
1: Oh, I
6: don't
1: do.
6: Make like you're. Oh,
3: he picks out the questions.
6: That's a great guy that
1: Gene,
6: helps out the people in school.
1: Gene, I skip questions that, like, I don't know or that I would miss or that, like, you know, there are some hard questions. There were some hard questions in second grade, and I, you know, withheld those for you. And then I'd go back and read the questions, and you're like, oh, yeah, I wouldn't have known that. So I don't try. Chuck and Leslie on the PayPal. Thank you so much, Chuck and Leslie. See you, Barb.
3: Gene, you should be thanking him.
1: Yeah, I try
6: listen,
1: to.
6: Listen, Lummy, you start on Monday kissing ass all the way to the end of Friday? Can't you just stop a little bit sometimes?
1: No.
6: You're back here with the morons. You sit right next to me. You're nobody.
9: The voice of reason has spoken. The Love Sponge. More Bubba the Love Sponge after this.

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0: how many colognes we would sell within like 50. And so we had 50. We were doing the inventory on Sunday. We had like 51, 49, 48 bottles left. And there, I think they were 39 or 49 bucks. I'm like, let's just slash them to like 19.99, blow out these however many are left. I don't think there's that many left. Bub Army shop, Bub Army merch, Bub Army store, because I've already ordered and paid for the new volume 27, and of which, Lasker, I know that you've seen the new Bubba Army logo. Well, it's not going to be the replacement Bubba Army logo, but we're going to do a one-off a new Bubba Army logo shirt. And Gene, maybe we should start navigating to that, because you know the old one, the old Bubba Army deal is maybe it's, you know, it was designed and developed.
1: What are you talking about?
0: Okay, the original Bubba Army logo.
1: Don't play with that.
0: No, well, that's from 94.
1: And?
0: Okay, all right.
1: Some of us are from 94.
0: Okay.
1: Leave it alone.
2: Well, I sent you another one.
1: You going to change the Chevrolet emblem now? It was from 1935. Still the same emblem.
2: Oh.
1: How about the Ford Oval? Same emblem. 1936.
0: Now, Lummy, that would be a way to incorporate the old logo while making it a little bit newer looking. Gene, would you go with that?
1: You can run some new ones with some one-off shirts, you know.
2: I made sure to put that art in there.
0: That's all cool. Get that artwork to Erica.
2: Okay.
0: Because I might offer that as well.
2: You like how I put the registered trademark on?
0: I do.
1: Look at that bottle.
0: Thank you so much. So, Gene, I've developed, this is what Bubba Army Alpha Volume 27 is going to be like when it
1: That's
0: comes.
1: That's going to look cool in my bathroom.
0: And I know that you hadn't seen
1: my bottle's almost empty.
0: I know you hadn't seen this.
1: No way.
0: But tell me that's not going to sell.
1: That's going to sell.
0: And it's got, it's
1: I'm going to laugh at you every time I look at that.
0: It's kind of modeled after Sauvage.
1: It's modeled after your ass.
0: And it's got a king like top to it.
1: That's the king. And the king's helmet.
0: And the reason why we are blowing all out the volume 26s is because the volume 27s are coming soon. Now, I got three items coming. The volume 27 Alpha, which I just showed you a picture of.
1: Yep.
0: The brand new Bubba Army t-shirt. Limited run. And the Lasker reorders. The Lasker reorders will be here probably next week.
1: What, he sent them all three at the same time?
0: Well, no, I'm not doing any of that. I was going to try to hold them all so that people that wanted to buy all three only had to pay one shipping price.
1: Right.
0: But the bottom line is I can't, like, I probably won't get the cologne till like maybe the first or second week of November. And I can't hold onto the t-shirts that long.
1: Now, a lot of people complain.
0: So I'm just going to have to sell them as we get them in. I'll put them up. Sorry, I was trying to save you a little bit on shipping, but I don't know that I'm going to be able to. So the brand new Bubba Army logo, that's not going to be long term, but it's a one off. That's coming. The Lasker, how about that? Reorder. It will be here in a month. I'm sorry, in a week.
2: Oh, not good.
0: In a week. I got about 18 bottles of Alpha 26 left that you can buy for half price, and the new volume 27s will be here hopefully the first week of November. All of which, Bub Army store, Bub Army shop, Bub Army shop merch and store.com. Appreciate you. And Lasker, you know, to your credit, probably the fastest selling shirt
1: ever.
0: Well, I don't know about ever, but certainly. Certainly in modern day history. Yeah, absolutely.
1: Modern day history.
0: I saw this and I had to make sure it wasn't AI. And I think it's not AI. It looks to be not. I ran it through my AI machine. I said, is this AI? And it said, here's the thing. When you're trying to determine if something's AI
1: you're
0: or not,
1: AI,
0: you run it through AI. And then AI tells you whether it's AI or not. How messed up is that?
1: That's kind of messed up.
0: So I ran this through my AI, and it said it looks like it is to be a posting from this particular person, American Papa Bear, and it looks to be, you know, real. So this video, this fiddler crab, or you know the crabs that you see

0: in the ocean. Lummy, what kind of, is this a fiddle? You're a fish.
1: It's hard to see, but it either looks like a.
0: So hold on,
2: a blue crab.
1: Oh,
0: like a blue crab.
1: It's it's closer. It might be a rock crab too.
0: All right, but it's a crab that certainly be in the Gulf of Mexico or Gulf of America, right? Well,
1: yeah.
0: And I think these type of crabs, don't you catch them and you tear off one of its claws?
1: No, that's stone crabs.
0: Okay.
1: Those are a lighter color.
0: So these you just...
2: Way different.
0: These you just completely take them and then...
2: Drop them in boiling water. The meat, they turn color.
0: Isn't the meat kind of on top of their head, that area, or the belly?
1: Pop the top off. A little bit in the claw.
2: Yeah, a little bit, barely. Chinese, but you just like, pop the head off.
0: Well,
1: Chinese like to row.
0: So these... Yeah. These crabs are very, you can see them on, if you walk the beach here in Tampa or whatever, you can see them on the beach and they're scurrying back to the water and what have you. And they got these two little pinchers. Well, this crab, somebody must have left like a broken knife on the beach somewhere, fell out of it.
2: No, he had
0: and
2: it in
0: this,
2: his hand.
0: And this crab picked up the knife and now uses it as part of his claw. Look at this.
3: Are you kidding me right now?
0: So he's got the broken, you know, half of a knife in one of his claws that he's holding, and he's able to use that.
3: Oh, Summer, where the heck did you find a crab with a freaking shank? Dude. What the hell?
0: Lummy, that crab could take a swipe.
2: His arm would break off doing that, though, wouldn't it, Lummy?
0: No, not really. I mean, because he's pinching it. He's pinching.
1: Yeah, he's pinching
2: but
1: it.
2: All the weight is hanging
0: on. No, I mean, a
1: his
0: blade.
1: His claw's pretty heavy.
0: Yeah, and a blade that
2: but
0: size.
2: But it's not at the knuckle.
3: But, Summer, I don't recommend messing with this. This is a gangster-ass crab.
0: It is.
4: Look, Florida's not even trying to hide it anymore.
0: We are so white trash down here that even our crabs have knives.
2: Right, so everybody go home.
4: A land crab walks onto the path.
0: Even we are so white trash that even our crabs have knives. Think about it.
4: Patio packing a shank like it just got out of county. And the dog standing there like, this is fine. That's not wildlife. That's a parolee with pinchers. Only in Florida does
0: I don't even know what Bella would do with that thing. She'd probably end up getting her nose pinched because she'd come in her nose in it.
4: Wildlife show.
0: Or sliced, right?
1: Or sliced, I was going to say, yeah.
4: Up armed, and the homeowner's first instinct is to pick it up by the big claw like he's about to give it a lecture. Quick dad energy check. You see a crustacean holding a blade, and your first words are, Summer, I don't recommend messing with this. Absolutely correct.
0: I've heard enough of your monologue there, buddy.
2: I'm not believing it.
0: No, I'm telling you. So, it looks like Lindsay Clancy's husband is going to do 60 Minutes this Sunday, and the lone wow. and the lone juror that everybody's been doxing. I think the guy's been described as an African American Jamaican or something like that, and a lot of people, including myself, look up to this guy for digging his heels in and saying no.
2: So does the Clancy dude believe in him too?
0: Oh, I'm assuming.
2: Okay.
0: So now the juror, the lone juror, he's not spoken yet. The first time we hear from him is going to be on. No, I don't know, Lummy, that he has any scheduled interviews.
1: I think everything's going through his attorney now.
0: And by the way, he just lawyered up. He just lawyered up.
2: You mean
0: up.
2: That lawyer connected with him?
0: What do you mean?
2: You need a lawyer, bro. Need a lawyer, bro.
0: Yeah. So anyway, Lindsay Clancy's trial holdout juror lawyers up. The lone holdout juror in the Lindsay Clancy murder has hired a lawyer for a friend of Noah Wells. So okay, there. Edward Andrew Plazak announced he's now representing the juror whose identity has been sealed by the court. Following intense public backlash over the mistrial. So this attorney went on X and said, I can now confirm that I'm representing the courageous and heroic lone holdout juror in the Lindsay Clancy trial. He is an American hero and a champion of justice. Please pray for him and help us protect him. This American hero and champion of justice loves the United States of America. And so... Lummy, it looks like, you know, I would say I can only imagine the smartest thing he could have ever done is not gone like those, like everybody else has part of this trial have gone and made contact to the media and said their little piece and probably made their little $5,000 or $10,000 for being, you know, given the local, I guess, NBC 10 out of Boston an exclusive and all the other various interviews. These other jurors, the 11 that wanted to let the bitch go by reason of insanity, they've all done their, you know, I think every one of them for the most part has been interviewed in some way, shape, or form. And the lone holdout, the African-American gentleman that everybody on the jury is mad at and all these woke-ass liberal people in Massachusetts are mad at.
2: Why? And they're Why trying, can they be mad at and, him for and, this? Well, it's got nothing to do with
0: they're,
2: them.
0: They're doxing him and saying that potentially he didn't fill out the juror questionnaire correctly. But here's the thing, Lummy. I'm thinking now that he did fill it out correctly. Otherwise, it would have already been a thing.
1: Oh, yeah. The other lawyer would have come out.
0: So, like, you know that now the public and the news media probably will never be privy to that juror questionnaire, where within that questionnaire it asks, have you ever been arrested? Is there any current, you know, stuff against you? You know, blah, blah, blah. And this African-American lone juror, who's really the only true hero to be able to stand up to these 11 woke-ass liberal people that wanted to let this woman go, and he's a hero. He really is, because most of America, you know, believes what he believes, and a lot of lesser, you know, people that aren't nearly as strong internally, the intestinal fortitude that you had, a lot of people would have caved, and you didn't cave. And so, in my opinion, your history of what you've done, we all have a checkered past, every one of us, whether we've been caught or not is yet to be determined, but indeed we all have done things that were not necessarily proud of. Some of us have been caught. Yes, I got caught. Been on trial 4 times. And other things we have not been caught on. But that, none of us are perfect. We've all done shady stuff. This guy's been arrested before, but they dropped the charges. His little nephew or nephew said that he whipped his ass one time. And he's currently behind on rent. That's it. That's most of America. Most of America has had some scrape up with the law and might be high, and at one time during their illustrious life, they've been late on rent. Back in college, I was 1 or 2 months late on rent back in the day. And the landlord, his name was Garrett. He was a real big dude. He's like, Bub, I'm telling you, this was back in like 86, 87. And I owed him like $350 for like 2 months. And he finally told me, he was the nicest guy, though. I laid him and Cary Gray was my roommate. We lived off of Oak Street in Terre Haute. And it was a complete dive. And my rent was like $350 a month. But I got behind 2 months. And he came in and he said, listen, I like you and Cary. I'm sorry you guys are late on your rent. But if you guys don't pay your rent or at least try to pay your rent, I'm going to turn the heat off. And this isn't the dead of winter.
1: Oh, jeez.
0: So, yeah, we somehow scratched it together. But, I mean, this lone juror is, there's an eviction notice, a current eviction notice in place, which, by the way, none of us should know any of this stuff. Like, me knowing this is because, you know, Channel 10 out of Boston vetted this guy and did a big expose on how much of a piece of crap this lone juror is. And I feel that should be wrong. If you're going to, that's going to deter people for fulfilling your civic duty of being a juror. Like if you've done something in your past and you're like, man, I don't want to be a juror for in fear of them being able to dig up my past and use against me. I'm sorry. But realistically, that's your civic duty and you need to do that. And people that do go on juries, they are to be commended. But you certainly don't do it to be doxxed and to ruin your life based on your... Hold on. You're not on trial. The bad guy or the bad woman that you're putting... She's on trial. Why? I'm just here to try to give an objective opinion as one of 12 people as to what happened. I'm not on trial. Yeah. Well, that's what they've done here. They flipped the script here because, God forbid, all the woke little bitch, little house bitches of Boston and Plymouth, Massachusetts, and that whole New England crazy-ass woke wake world want to now completely overlook that she fundamentally killed her kids. And in killing her kids, she strategically killed them. And you can't strategically kill somebody without premeditation. Meaning you have to think, okay, got to kill the oldest first because he can run and go get help. Then I'm going to kill the middle one, but I have to kill the middle one in a different part of the basement so he doesn't see his older brother that I offed. And then the toddler who's 8 months, I mean, it's in a crib. It can't run away. I can unalive it. Anywhere.
2: Unalive it.
0: And, let's not forget that I'm also going to take a phone call from my husband who needs clarification on the errand that you had him run so he doesn't, you know, pick up the wrong thing. So in between unaliving your oldest and your second, you took a phone call from your husband and directed him to what you needed at CVS. Oh, let's not forget that you were of sound mind enough to send him on a 15-minute errand so that you could do your killing. So that's all premeditate. Like, you know, you just didn't... Listen, spontaneously killing somebody is like you're driving down your truck on your car in your car and some guy, you know, gets into your lane and you have to kind of swerve over. You roll his window down. You roll your window down to flip him off and he has a gun pointed right at you. So you pull over. He pulls over. He's got his gun out. You grab your gun and you shoot him first. That stand your ground, you know, self-defense, no premeditation, nothing like that. But this bitch completely premeditated everything, and 11 people of her peers and her woke-ass participation trophy community were going to let her go and thank God for this cool-ass brother that's behind on rent, that's had a couple brushes with the law, but is the only person that could really speak of sound mind and represent the average, you know, the average American, whether it be Democratic or Republican. 95% of America would rather have this woman, you know, executed by death for what she did to her three babies.
5: When I had my conversation with him.
0: So this is a guy that has had a conversation with the lone juror on the Cuomo show. Mm. And so this African-American guy here is kind of given a third person's report as to the lone holdout juror's mindset. The lone juror still has not spoken. He's lawyered up. And Lummy, just like Patrick Clancy, the husband, who's now remarried, happily remarried, but lost his three boys, now that he's exclusively appearing on 60 Minutes, the first time you would have heard him speak about this post-conviction, this post-trial, this mistrial, if you will be on 60 Minutes. And I guarantee you 60 Minutes paid him eight figures.
1: Ooh.
0: No, seven figures. I guarantee he made $3 or $4 million for this. Now, the lone juror, I think he's worth more than that. Right? Just keep on not saying a word. Sending messages by proxy like this guy here, having your lawyer represent you, and negotiate your best deal, my friends. And let me, do you think when they finally interview him, do you think they shadow him out and maybe do a voice changer 1000 on him?
1: Well, there's no point now. They got the picture on him. They got everything. I mean,
5: when I had my conversation with him.
1: That's him.
0: Is this him?
1: Yeah.
0: So this is the lone juror.
1: Yeah.
0: Now, is this him also holding a baby?
1: Yes.
0: Okay.
5: He said that based off all the evidence that he's seen, everything that he heard, he felt that she was guilty and felt that at the time she was not, or I should say not guilty, for a reason of insanity. He felt that she was sane when she did it. And that's exactly what he told me. I don't want to put other jurors on blast. There's enough of that going on right
0: now. Well, hold on. Yeah, there's enough of that. The 11 have put your guy on blast. Those
5: now. He did say things got heated in the jury room. And once he speaks, I'll let him, you know, confirm more of this. But
0: is this like his uncle or something? Because the name is attorney. We just covered the fact that he's represented by a jury.
1: Yeah, I'll find out.
5: That things got heated in the jury room.
0: Ray Marcel spoke to the Lindsey Clancy holdout juror. Who the hell is Ray Marcel?
5: And, you know,
0: that'd be like me doing something and me not talking to the press, but hell, I love the press.
2: Speaking out for you.
1: American media.
2: I talked to the sponge.
0: I talked to the sponge, and he said,
1: he's an American media personality.
0: Oh, okay.
1: Investigator. He has 41,000 subscribers.
0: Okay, great.
5: Jurors were not agreeing. Some agreeing, some not agreeing. But he said from day one that he always felt.
0: By the way, the feedback's not from me, ladies and gentlemen. It's from them. He's in this guy's feed. In the.
5: That.
0: Ray Mercer or whatever the hell this guy's name is.
5: She was guilty, and he never displayed or said anything about reasonable doubt. That was one of the reasons why he put the water bottle on the table with the string attached to it and to tell them, hey, this is what she probably did to her children.
0: Remember, all the jurors were just absolutely traumatized by the fact that, oh my God, he took an exercise. By the way, they had an exercise band in there as evidence, and all the tools that she, like, they had them in there for the jurors to be able to look at them. And I would be looking at the exercise band and stretching it out and what have you. I would.
2: What's the big deal? You're in the room. You're asked, is she guilty or not? I say no. You say yes. Day's over. Walk. What are you arguing about?
0: Statement from Lindsey Clancy, lone juror. So let me. His name is Michael. Does Ronvile?
1: Yeah.
0: I didn't have any doubts as I tried to explain different possible theories during deliberation. I kept getting cut off as if I had doubts based on the evidence present, based on all the physical evidence, key witnesses. And what the prosecution presents, I thought it was enough proof that she, Lindsey Clancy, knew exactly what she was doing and planned. I think Michael Disronville, the lone juror of the Lindsey Clancy trial, I don't think that I could have worded it any better if I was you and had the same belief and the same task as to find this woman either guilty of killing her kids, not guilty, or not guilty by reason of insanity. It looked like your 11 juror mates wanted to do not guilty by reason of insanity. Did you know? I saw something yesterday that she's while she's awaiting trial, potentially a second trial. They are not housing her in the women's county, you know, jail.
2: So she don't get cut.
0: She is in. Like a special mental hospital that costs $637,000 a year to house her in.
1: Huh.
0: Now the average inmate, I think it's like $40,000 or $50,000 a year to feed them and, you know, shelter them, clothe them, and the amount of, you know, they take the detention deputies' pay and divide it amongst all the, you know, prisoners. And so I mean, they really have it down as to how much a prisoner takes, you know, taxpayer wise to house them for a fiscal year in the various, you know, lockup facilities that we have, whether that be federal or county. And so she, the mental ward or psychiatric hospital she's being housed in, the figure that I saw yesterday was $637,000 a year to house this chick. Hey Alexa, how much does it take per year to house Lindsey Clancy?
6: I'm not quite sure how he was at.
0: She's retarded.
1: She is. I mean, but she did answer that one question.
0: What do you mean?
1: She answered the one hard question early on, but she wasn't able to.
0: Can you look it up for me?
1: $620,000.
0: I was right, right?
1: Yes, you were.
0: $620,000 a year So to house Lindsay Clancy in the psych ward, the Massachusetts psych ward that she's in now, as compared to, let me, maybe you can Google, what does the average woman inmate cost to house in county jail or state jail?
7: The new report revealing details about the holdout juror in the Lindsay Clancy trial. Earlier this month, the jury was unable to...
0: You know, they might as well just let her go. Because these woke-ass Massachusetts tree-hugging...
2: Yeah, let the street take care of her, because yeah, we will.
0: There you go. Let the street take care of her. Because this is just absolutely nonsense.
7: To reach a unanimous verdict, and the judge declared that mistrial. Remember, she killed her three children. That has never been in doubt. But now, another trial. Potentially, Nate Foy is on it. Nate.
0: I mean, that's right. The state has to just determine whether they're going to retry it.
1: $213,000.
0: Is it $213,000?
1: Yes. Someone getting paid. Actually, for this year, $256,000 each inmate in state prison.
0: That doesn't even seem right.
1: What do you mean? It's cheaper than her.
0: I know, but I always thought it was like $30,000 or $40,000.
1: Not in Massachusetts.
2: $30,000 or $40,000. What? No. $87,000 payday for one guy watching them.
8: Hey, Harris. Yeah, we're still waiting on word from the Plymouth County DA on plans on how they intend to move forward. But as you mentioned, the breaking report here.
0: Yeah, so we haven't got a report as to what, you know, Plymouth County is going to do. And there's been a lot of talking legal heads that have said, you know, this is the outcome of what happened really gives the negotiation power to Lindsay Clancy and her attorney, where they can, you know, like maybe cut a plea deal where she gets out for either one time served or two, like maybe one or two more years in the mental ward, which is, you know, not jail. And then three, you know, she gets out on probation after like a couple years, and that negotiation strength, if you will, has switched from the state to now all the power is in her hands, because the state, it was, I mean, let me, does it have a, can you DuckDuckGo or Bing or whatever the hell you use, how much did the Lindsay Clancy trial cost?
1: Yes,
0: I'll ask old girl too. Hey Alexa, how much did the Lindsay Clancy trial cost the state?
6: Sorry, I don't have an answer for that.
0: I just don't get it. Maybe Macho Man's coming in to adjust her stupidity mode.
1: No, he's working on Gene's camera.
0: Oh, is he? All right, let me.
2: He's making me look good.
8: Here is from the New York.
0: Let me know if you find that figure.
8: Post, yes, describing this juror as a Haitian Catholic, and the brother of that juror telling the New York Post that his brother's Catholic faith did not cloud his judgment at all.
0: My family cannot leave the house. This is the Jamaican, the guy, the lone juror's brother says, my family cannot leave the house. They're leaving notes at my mom's house. They won't leave us alone, and we don't know anything.
8: His judgment at all.
0: This poor guy. Yes, he's got a checkered past, but he's not on trial. He was asked to give his opinion, listen to the testimony, and deliberate with his, 11 other jurors. He could not come to what they thought had happened. He dug his heels in, stood his ground, and thank God. Otherwise, she probably would be a free woman relatively soon.
1: $500,000.
0: How much?
1: $500,000.
0: So it cost the county about $500,000
1: for 1 month, the 21 days.
0: Yeah. And so double that if they do it again, because you know they're going to have to sequester the jury, which means they have to put them up in a hotel, feed them, house them, and then give transportation back and from the facility. That's gonna, you know, just putting some putting a person in a hotel for a month and feeding them for a month, probably what, Gene? $5,000? $10,000?
1: Yep.
8: Deliberations in this trial. The brother said the family's life has been turned upside down, saying that they're getting hounded by reporters. And
0: it just sickens me that we are putting this guy on trial. I've never heard, in all the years of me seeing high-profile trials, they didn't do this to the O.J. trial, to the O.J. jury.
1: Well, they were in it. They
0: yeah,
1: voted
0: they,
1: in.
0: No, they didn't dox
2: they
0: them.
2: They chased them, guys.
0: They didn't dox them.
1: Yeah, I know, but they put them, they did what they wanted the public to do.
2: Right, they ended up the right way.
8: True yeah, crime fanatics. Right, the brother says, they quote, we just had them. Some of them from the New York Post article. If you want to pull them back up, Harris. My family cannot leave the house. They are leaving notes at my mother's house. They won't leave us alone, and we don't know anything. People have been calling me like crazy. It's crazy. The brother also says
2: that
8: the family didn't even know that he was serving on the jury, so it was all a surprise to them. Judge William Sullivan has sealed the jurors' names, citing safety concerns. He's impounding all of those names until further notice. As for where we go from here, Clancy is due back in court 2 weeks from today on September 29th for a status hearing. And again, we are still waiting on the plans from the Plymouth County DA to retry the case. We'll send it back.
0: You know that Plymouth County and the DAs are like, man, what kind of plea deal can we cut that we're not going to get absolutely drugged through the mud, but because we can't afford... We can't afford $1 million trial that we could potentially hang again.
2: Why can't they afford it? Don't come out of their pocket.
0: Well, so it looks like Plymouth. I'm sorry, let me even interrupt. Because the counties, they have budgets, Gene, and so the state gives them their yearly budget, and they budget in how much however many trials they potentially might go through and the cost of that trial. Well, this could completely blow their budget. Like, they don't have any more money. The county doesn't have any more money allotted in the budget for taking things to trial. I mean, what are you going to say?
1: It says that they allotted for the year $12.93 million, and they usually, their average they go through is about $10.44 million.
2: Yeah, you got plenty.
1: So they have a $2 million.
0: Excess.
1: It says, and then
0: You reading stories because you're like, you know, make me look smart.
1: Exactly. Then Massachusetts also has a $1 billion on their trials and courts, so they could give more money.
0: So the state could step
2: so
0: in.
2: We should
0: and
2: really
0: help
2: believe you, Lummy.
0: Well, then hold on. They should, if they have that type
2: you always
0: of.
2: Always got your statistics.
0: Hold on.
2: The same as
0: shut up, Gene. So if. Let me, if they do have that excess fund that they've built in, and including the state can step in and help, then I think they retry it balls to the wall.
1: Yeah,
0: I really do.
2: Right.
0: And I don't know now.
2: Well, listen, if you don't want to be on a jury, if you don't want to be letters in your mailbox or ridiculed or go on, just walk in there, and a black guy, all he's got to say is, "Whitey must die."
0: Right,
2: and,
0: well,
2: then,
0: Gene,
2: and then they don't put him on.
0: Gene.
2: He don't even get on there.
0: Our monologue today is not about the ins and outs of getting off of a jury.
2: Well, then complain about you getting ridiculed at the end after you was on the jury because you wanted to be on it in the first place.
8: To you, Harris.
7: I see a lot of ground for fodder there. I mean, for some debate, your faith, it says do not kill in the Ten Commandments. This is going to ignite a debate. Nate Foy on the breaking. Thank you. Outnumbered next.
2: She's cool. Who's she with?
1: Fox.
0: She with Fox.
1: Bubba would do her.
0: Nah, she's got fire. No, I wouldn't. She's not my go-to black girl.
1: Oh, well, yeah, that's the chick from CBS.
0: The chick from CBS.
2: Didn't say she was your go-to.
0: Tamika. Her name's Tamika.
2: You would do it.
0: Tamika Johnson. Tamika Johnson's my go-to black girl. The girl we just saw, man, she's got really bad crooked teeth. Yeah. Patrick Clancy, the surviving husband of the crazy bitch, his first appearance, he's not talked publicly about any of this, comes on this Sunday on 60 Minutes.
2: Oh, I'm going to watch that.
0: And,
2: jeez.
0: And boy, I promise you, he got paid. Hold out, get paid. Those 11 jurors, they don't represent anything of value. You guys all agreed, you're all a bunch of woke-ass bitches. There's two people that can make money off this, and a lot.
2: How did they find 11 of them?
0: One, Patrick Clancy, the husband. He got paid. His interview happens this Sunday on CBS's 60 Minutes. And the lone juror who has talked, you know, by proxy through an attorney and his brother and his friend, but he has yet to speak and be on camera publicly. He's holding out, man. He just lawyered up. We covered that. And don't think that lawyer's, you know, sole mission at this point is probably on the phone with Dateline, CBS, Fox, everybody, and who want, and it's a bidding war as to who gets this guy on, right?
1: Yes.
0: I promise you that.
8: And now to our 60 Minutes exclusive with Patrick Clancy and his new wife, a fertility doctor he married here in New York City in April.
0: And do you notice how a lot of these people are putting this guy on trial too? Like, this guy isn't allowed to go out and get remarried and live his life. He wasn't on trial. There was no evidence that he did any of this. What?
2: This is the husband of the girl that killed, and he's married again already?
0: Yeah.
1: Well, this thing happened 3-4 years ago.
0: Gene, this accident happened 3 or 4 years ago.
1: Everyone thinks that it happened last year.
0: No, it happened. Yeah, it happened in 2022 or 2023.
2: Oh,
0: just take this.
2: So she's been not walking since then too.
0: Yeah, she's been paralyzed and in the psychiatric hospital in Massachusetts for well over 2 years. So this guy's 2-3 years. I need to get some ass. Right?
2: Yeah.
0: I'm not ever going to be with this crazy bitch.
2: Is that his new girl right there?
0: Yeah.
2: Nuh-uh. Yes. Looks just like the old one.
0: Well, not
1: she's
0: really.
1: She's a doctor.
8: Long before his ex.
0: She's not a doctor. She's not a crazy bitch. She's a doctor.
8: Wife Lindsay Clancy faced trial for killing their three small children. Now we're hearing from the couple for the first time. CBS's Chanel Call is back here tonight with a preview.
0: You guys, can you shut up?
1: Sorry, no. Gene.
0: I mean, Jesus Christ.
1: Gene was confusing.
0: I'll just go ahead and go right into words if you guys are going to talk over what I'm playing.
1: Sorry, Gene thought the babies were... He thought their kids were still alive.
2: Quit talking over stuff, Lummy.
0: No, you did it, Gene.
2: Oh, I did?
0: You idiot. Yeah, you don't ever...
2: I was answering him.
0: The kids are dead. My God, what the hell? Where the... How stupid are you? Jesus Christ.
2: I'm trying to help the family.
0: All you do is just disrupt the flow. I got to get into this so I can get into words. I have a rhyme to my reason. I got to clear this to get into words. I can't stop and start it based on you not shutting your mouth. When I'm playing a video, shut up. You know that. You've been with me for 20 plus years. You know when to shut up. We're not at the bar where you can just keep talking to a guy.
6: Dr. Rachel Danis is not.
0: And if you're the guy, and it's been, if you're Patrick Clancy, the surviving father, and your crazy bitch ass wife killed your kids, and this hottie who's a doctor and normal wants to ride the pole, why wouldn't you? This is a way improvement.
6: One of the many medical professionals who treated Lindsay Clancy. She's a fertility doctor in New York City and married to Lindsay's ex-husband.
0: So the interview that he is doing on 60 Minutes this Sunday is, I guess she's there, but his new wife, who's a doctor, is by his side. I guess she's part of it.
6: And Patrick.
0: Why do we have so many problems with that particular camera? Like, every day, it's
1: he thinks it's a wiring system. He's going to work on it.
6: In the weeks-long trial, she was targeted online.
0: It's every guest, every day.
1: Yeah.
0: So you know what we need to start doing is the guest needs to start getting here about
9: It's not the guest bubble.
0: Minutes earlier so you can frame them up.
1: No, it's not the frame.
9: We're losing power. I just changed the power supply to the video adapter. That's the only thing left. We swapped cameras. We swapped cables. Hopefully this fixes it. I just swapped the power supply.
0: Okay, great.
2: Because I said the right spot.
6: Her private life becoming very public. Now, she's breaking her silence.
0: Well, now, hold on. This ain't about you, bitch.
1: Right. Well, I guess they said she's been harassed. Yeah.
0: Yeah, of course she has.
1: Because they made up that she was the one that was cheating on...
0: You mean the Lindsay Clancy supporters tried to dirty him up by saying that he was cheating on her while he was still married.
1: Yeah,
0: and none of that's true. But there's a bunch of woke ass libs that are getting on. I mean, I got to think
1: they're threatening her.
0: Probably both. They're probably threatening him too.
6: In the last 2 months, her husband Patrick Clancy became one of the most talked about and scrutinized people in the country. Some of that attention focused on his composure in court.
10: I said, "Where are the kids?"
6: And what some perceive as his largely unemotional testimony, fueling conspiracy theories swirling around.
0: Oh yeah, remember all the crazy bitches were like, "Well, listen, first of all, he was raping his children." And then secondly, his wife, Lindsay, found out that he's been touching his kids. And so he had to kill them and her so that they wouldn't get caught. And the state attorney's in on it and the sheriff's in on it. Shut up. Shut up. This bitch sent him on an errand. She unalived three kids and jumped out of the window because she knew that she was absolutely the worst trouble ever. It didn't kill her. It just paralyzed her from the waist on down. Don't try to shift the blame to him. And I don't expect him. I don't. I'm not going to hold it against him going out and getting some hot doctor ass. Way better than that crazy ass you were hooked up to.
6: The father still grieving his children.
0: And let's not forget, this guy no longer has his sons with him anymore now either.
10: I talk to them. What do you say? Help me. All the time. Do they help you? I like to believe they do.
11: That poor dude.
0: Yeah, think about this dude. His crazy ass bitch wife sends him on an errand. He goes. She kills all three kids while he's gone. He needs a clarification on the errand that he's running between kids three and two. He calls her. She gives him a clarification. She gets back to unaliving the kids. He gets to the house. He doesn't know that she's out back because he can't hear her because the house is configured so that she jumped out the back. So he pulls up. Doesn't look like anything unsuspecting. He walks in. Can't hear anything. Starts calling for the kids. Doesn't get any answers. Goes upstairs. They're not upstairs in their bedrooms, nor is the baby in a crib. He then goes downstairs, finds all three boys choked with a ligature / choked to death, dead, all three dead, calls 911, then discovers her out back, bloodied up and paralyzed. Yeah, I mean, think about this guy's life. Yeah. And then he wants to move on, as this was 3 years ago, and he meets some, really kick-ass woman that's a doctor, and, now him and her are basically on trial. Can't even live a peaceful life.
10: It's a way.
0: And he didn't have his kids anymore.
10: Yeah, I stay connected to them.
6: Also, in that exclusive 60 Minutes interview, Patrick Clancy sharing private details for the first time about his three small children, his advocacy for maternal mental health, and how he's moving forward while continuing to navigate profound grief. Yeah. Tony?
12: Profound.
0: I got to go to words, but I'm going to say something that people may not like and people might get mad at me. But if I had three boys, three beautiful boys.
1: No, he had two boys, one girl.
0: I'm sorry. If I had three children, three beautiful children, two boys and one girl, perfect family. He was making a great living. His wife supposedly, before she went crazy, was a good woman. And then that happens. You lose all three of your children. Your wife's going to, hopefully she never sees it. She never sees the light of day. When you finally get remarried, I don't know necessarily that you want kids. Like, kids might be a trigger to you. I don't know if I can even deal with having kids just due to the fact that, I lost three. I don't know if I can be in the kid business anymore. I kind of just wanted to be I want to hang out with my hot wife and not worry about any more kids.
2: I'd like to have more.
0: Yeah, I couldn't. Be like,
2: I lost one dog, so I bought two more to try to make up for her.
13: Taylor Swift, furious.
0: Oh. That's not what I wanted. I wanted to go into words. I hate seeing Lasker. When I lose things, I just buy two more of what I lost. Yeah. It makes me feel better.
14: Yes, it is.
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0: going to probably piss a lot of people off, but I need,
1: not me.
0: I need help from my moderators on Rumble. Mostly we're...
1: Do it in a Trump voice, please.
0: Why do it in my Trump voice?
1: Because it's cool.
0: Actually, Gene, to be honest with you, I think my Trump impersonation's horrible.
1: Okay, well, quit thinking.
0: I think my best is my Gene Lasker.
1: Okay, well,
0: imitation.
1: Gene Lasker didn't come up with this. You and Trump did.
0: Well, no, I'm not going to do it as Trump. It would sound too campy, like we're some zookeepers. Here's the deal. We're visually, where you can chat, you can participate on visually through Rumble, through Twitch, through Facebook, and through YouTube. Those are the big four visual franchises, correct? You can also watch us on X and a few other places, but I don't know that there's a chat necessarily there.
2: Yeah, there is, but I mean, it's nothing great. Right.
0: But the main collection of Bubba Army real time watching it and potentially participating in a chat type deal would be probably in this order: YouTube, Rumble, Facebook, X,
2: Twitch. You forgot Twitch
0: and Twitch, right?
2: Yes.
0: Okay. Now within that, there's chat, and within chat on each one of these places, we have moderators, and these moderators, some are pretty heavy-handed and they put up with no nonsense. Others will let you get some critical opinions about us that may not be so favorable, and a lot of times they'll ban you, and they'll no longer let you participate, and that pisses you off. So, there's two sides to this story. One, the people that are great people that like us, that try to be positive, that try to enjoy the show. This is potentially your favorite program. You are hardcore Bubba Army. You buy the merch. You might even qualify for BARP. But in any consolation, you genuinely like us. You like what we do. And maybe you don't have a fancy screen name. And maybe you don't even really participate that much. You know, like on YouTube, the Tina Mays and the Uncle Ruckies and the Dirt Merchants. Those people are like, they're on it. Every day they're in here with chat. There's a whole ecosystem of whatever forum you're on, whether you have a little Twitch world, you got a little Rumble world, you got a little YouTube world, you got some Facebook world. So everybody pretty much just chats in one of their own little ecosystems, and within that you got your regulars, you got your moderators, and then you have your people that have come in over the years and said really bad things about us, and they've been banned for the most part. But I'm thinking that we do an amnesty day.
2: No.
0: Nope.
2: Everyone that's been banned has been banned because either they come on and just absolutely troll, say bad words, try to get us in trouble. Because anyone that actually does, they come in the email, and then usually we go back and unban them.
0: So, you know what, Lummy? Can I tell you something?
2: Yes.
0: I really, really...
2: And we haven't been banning that many people.
0: I really appreciate...
1: How about Tampa Terry?
0: Can Tampa Terry get unbanned?
2: He'll be unbanned at one platform.
0: Okay.
2: Just like Joe's unbanned in the Rumble and Twitch. Not YouTube, but he has his own place.
0: All right. So, you know what?
2: And Tampa Terry will be unbanned in Rumble.
0: Okay. So...
1: We tried
0: Tampa Terry. We got you unbanned in Rumble. Me and Gene tried to do a complete unilateral amnesty day where everybody gets unbanned. And I really
1: try it again.
0: But no. But here's the deal. Lummy really knows this world better than I do. He does. He knows all the moderators.
1: And by the way, you
0: as moderators need to realize that Lummy is your guy. That's
1: the end all be all.
0: That's who you report to, Lummy. Lummy is the executive producer of this program, so your moderations and the things that people that you're banned, can you get a hold of Lummy? Let him know, hey, this is moderator Yippee-O on YouTube, and I banned this particular guy because he was, saying this. Well, I actually like it because usually Lummy goes right along the lines of whatever I say. I could literally be like,
1: he said no quickly,
0: and he stood up to me. He stood up to me and said, "No, Nope. And you know what? It wasn't even like a...
1: Bacon.
0: You know, it wasn't even like I had any wiggle room to argue with him. He shut me down.
1: Quickly.
0: Like, that was like...
1: Without a smile, so he's serious.
0: If I could recreate it, I'm like, nope.
1: Nope.
0: No.
1: No.
2: Yeah. No, I'm sorry.
0: No.
2: I'm sorry.
0: I'm sorry. We're not doing it.
2: I've been dealing with this for a while, and even talking with some of our moderators outside the show, I just know what goes into it.
0: Now, can I ask you a question? Can you keep up on the moderators if you see a moderator that's a little too heavy-handed and he just blocks somebody for saying, you know, Bubba looks kind of fat today? Like, you know, I don't necessarily want that guy to get banned, just, you know, whatever.
2: Yeah, I don't want him to be
0: too heavy-handed. I do want some blowback to be able to, you know, constructive blowback, you know, please allow that.
2: There's only really, and I talked to him about it, and I've even talked to Macho because he gets a little heavy-handed.
0: I heard Iggy. Iggy was a little heavy-handed.
2: Sometimes.
0: Yeah.
2: But, I mean, really, the rules...
0: Iggy's as heavy-handed as big as his biceps.
2: Oh, yeah, just huge. But there's only really a couple ways you get banned. Is if you just sit there and just absolutely spam the chat where, like, all you're doing is hitting letters or words and you're just, you know, being the only one. Two, you're going after families, people's, like, you know, private life that aren't on the show.
0: Yeah, I have no sympathy for that at all.
2: And then if you're just absolutely trying to be a dick.
0: Yeah.
2: That's it. That's all. Just don't be a dick. You could be a dick to a point, but when you're just sitting there, you know, spamming it to be a dick about, you know, how much, you know.
0: See, you people who hate us, you should just kind of like hate us, like nicely hate us. That way you can still be part of chat and see what the hell's going on. Instead, you shouldn't be such a dick on hating us. That way you could still participate and be part of the Cool Kids Club and get your little intel that you need, and you're not banned.
1: But
0: I'm not going to try to tell you how to do it, okay? I appreciate everybody that participates. I was looking at some reports yesterday on our digital monetization.
2: Uncle Rucky, $10.
0: Thank you, Uncle Rucky. And let me, as we're roughing in the BARP totals, you know, I start seeing contributions and things like that and the amount. And I'm just telling you, man, the business is really healthy right now. And it's continuing to get better and better. I got to tell you, you know, do you know what the, and I hate to, I don't want to necessarily give the secret sauce away to other radio personalities that are far, far, far, have far less of the presence that we have. You know, I think we might be the only Tampa-based terrestrial, still in the terrestrial radio game, but also highly in the digital game. I think we're the only real terrestrial radio show in America that can completely support itself digitally. Like, you know, we could completely walk away from terrestrial radio and support ourselves digitally.
1: That's because you were smart enough to keep your own stuff.
0: Well, one of the things of the reason why is because of Bubba Army HQ. Bubba Army, let me especially with the, if you buy the yearly lieutenant package that gives you a $500 discount for your BARP total, man, we've gotten actually quite a few of those.
2: Yes, we have.
0: And, man, thank you. But, you know, no other personality personalities that now the Joe Rogans and the people that started on internet and streaming and never were terrestrial radio, you know, syndicated people, so to speak. They're making, we're not, by all means, we're a small fish in the streaming world. But our presence in the streaming world is going so well and continues to grow that we are self-sufficient within the digital world in itself. And I hate to give the aspiring radio personality the secret sauce, but can I tell you the secret sauce, Lemmy?
2: What is it?
0: Gary Cantrell.
2: That's right.
0: No, for real.
2: Yeah, he's awesome.
0: So here's why Gary Cantrell and the guy that works for Gary, Bobby, here's why. You do the show like we're doing now. You take out little excerpts of the show that are high spots. You highly edit them so that it moves quickly and it's right at a minute. You make that a short. You make that you then distribute that because everybody's attention everybody's attention span is about 34 seconds, and they know in the first 10 seconds whether they like it or not. So you make shorts, high spot shorts of your program. You distribute them amongst all of your platforms. And if you're on enough platforms and have a big enough following, then those end up going viral. 1, 2, 3, 6 a month that circumvents them back to your major, to your show long form. People start listening to your show long form. Let me, do you see now that, you know, our, the average, and I'm not talking about Rumble, you know, All In, we have figured out now All In, and I hate to give you my numbers, but I don't care. Each show ends up, now this isn't audio. These aren't people that go to Bub Army HQ and download it or things like that, but just visually, we have about 50 to 60,000 views per show. Per show. And so that's pretty good. And so we go, you know, within the places that we distribute these shorts. Have you noticed, Lummy, now that, like, just within the YouTube world, you know, each show used to, after like 2 or 3 days, get like about, you know, 10 to 12,000.
2: Yeah.
0: This is just YouTube. Now we're in the, like, every show gets about 14 to 16,000.
2: Yeah, it's slowly growing.
0: And Gary Cantrell, man, Gary Cantrell has it figured out.
2: He eats and sleeps.
0: He has it absolutely figured out.
1: He's the first bite of a BLT.
0: What?
2: What? What does that mean?
0: What?
2: He's the first bite of a BLT?
1: He's the first bite of a BLT.
0: Okay.
1: You know what I'm saying?
0: No, no, we don't.
1: A BLT, a bacon, lettuce, and tomato sandwich is like the greatest thing ever.
0: Yeah.
1: The first bite is like the greatest thing ever. That's what he is.
0: Okay. Let's just go.
1: But see, you take the first bite or the last bite. He makes you want to see the middle.
0: There you go. Gary Cantrell, the first bite of a BLT sandwich, circa Gene Lasker, whatever that means. So I'm just telling you, I feel so good. And the growth, we got great growth. We're continuing to grow. I got some ideas with Lummy that we could be making some changes to the show early next year, which potentially are a little scary. You know, that or we're going to grow terrestrially. I'm at a crossroads, I'm just really, really excited to all the great people and the, I just noticed this week, Lummy, that now each show, like, is, we're even teetering on, you know, 15, 16, 17,000 per show, all making great money. And let's not forget the Deadly Intentions franchise.
2: Yes, it
0: is. Yeah. That's making money now. You know, we drop brand new Deadly Intention episodes every Thursday at 10 o'clock. You know, today, yesterday's show, which isn't even 24 hours old yet, is at 5,000 views right now. And the channel's monetized. So I think that thing's going to show some growth, too. I'm super excited. Is this just a Tampa thing?
1: No,
0: this Dan
1: Pasco,
0: this
1: Butte thing.
2: Well,
1: right,
2: because we got phone calls yesterday, warning us.
1: This
2: about
1: is Pasco
2: this.
1: County, and the mosquitoes are whipping our ass.
0: Not only are we in Pasco County, but we're in the woods.
2: Yeah.
0: I will tell you this: I do have some industrial pest spray, Gene, like the kind that you only like cities and municipalities can buy. Like, it's, you know, way, way more powerful than being able to go down. Like, this is the real commercial stuff.
1: Uh-huh.
0: And we did spray all around here for mosquitoes and things like that. And if, you know, as much as, let me, you're outside doing the goat report more than anybody, and I don't know that we really have a lot of mosquitoes.
2: No, they're bad back there.
0: Oh, are they?
2: Yeah, the problem is that in those woods, there's standing water that
1: there's
2: we just
1: standing
2: don't know.
1: Water. There's little puddles.
2: Yeah,
1: you know, the leaves get real heavy and like a mulch area.
2: Yeah,
1: and then
2: front
1: the water
2: part,
1: fills up.
0: Do you put?
2: Yeah, the goats are covered.
0: Yeah, but I'm saying it's like,
2: I put spray on?
0: No, a mosquito bite a goat and cause it problems?
2: Not for this disease. It will give them like heartworm stuff.
0: But, oh, okay.
2: Yeah.
0: Now,
2: they're all covered.
0: Okay.
2: And I got this new spray.
0: And do you send me a bill for that? Because I should be paying for that.
2: Merch Crick picked up the mosquito spray.
0: Okay.
2: All right. So we're good.
0: Thanks. So we got this big mosquito problem in Tampa, and more specifically right here where the studios are in the Clem compound. They're spraying for it and everything. And does this thing kill people?
2: No, but you get really sick.
0: Oh, here we go.
3: July, Hillsborough County says it received its first ever positive test result for Dengue 2 or dengue fever from an insect monitoring trap. Now 30 people.

0: and includes the...
1: Now, does the spray, like, help?
2: Yeah.
1: Does it kill them?
2: Yeah,
3: supposedly.
0: Area just east of the I-4, I-275.
4: Mostly now, kills the babies.
1: Now, does Seminole have any of these problems? I'm sorry, does Pinellas County have any of these problems?
4: There hasn't Not been as any, bad yeah. because they don't got enough woods like us.
0: Yeah. Corridor where health officials believe the first
1: case... So this is a woods thing.
3: Yes, it is.
4: Yeah, because the standing water's in there and you're not cleaning it up. But you got standing water around a house on a tire thumb, you know, you squirt a little bit of WD-40 and they're all dead. And the water can stand there all at once. But
1: I heard you can use WD-40 for bug spray too.
4: Yeah,
1: I heard if you take WD-40 and spray like all your soffits and stuff behind it,
4: yeah,
1: that's good for bugs and wasps,
4: yeah,
1: and all
4: it's
1: that
4: good for the material too,
0: killing off the 80s Egypti.
1: I love WD-40. I absolutely love. I am such a WD-40 guy. I always got at least 10 cans of it. And I squirt my hinges and my, like, I just, some days I get my WD-40 can and I'll just walk through the entire house and spray like every hinge and then spray my soffits and like, cause it can't hurt nothing. I honestly think that WD-40 might be the greatest thing ever invented.
3: It's so great that you drink it one day.
1: Yeah.
4: You tried it.
1: Don't drink it. We got a mosquito. All right. We got a mosquito problem with the dengue fever here in Tampa and Pasco County.
4: What do you
1: County.
4: Call it? A Bengay fever?
1: We were calling it dengue fever, but it's actually called dengue fever. Here's the deal. I'm assuming, Lummy, like if you got a kid, like Walker or whatever, you just have them put some bug spray on, right?
2: Yeah.
1: And yes. I think that if you put bug repellent on your kid and yourself, you know, mosquitoes hate that. Like, I've never known anybody that if you really thoroughly covered yourself, you know, and put a little bit in your hand and put it on your neck and your ears, like, you know, you really kind of slather yourself up with some off woods, deep woods off or something like that, you never get bit. Like, you never do. But you just got to remember to keep that, right?
3: Yes, you do.
1: Like you know, you got to remember to have that handy at all times. Whew. So when I return, this has really got me. I almost feel like I have to say something that I don't really mean in order not to be positioned as a weirdo. Because I really think that it should be covered under the First Amendment, and that is AI child porn. And yes.
4: What?
1: AI child porn.
4: So that's not illegal because it's not real.
1: I'm struggling with the fact that I can kind of understand where they say it's not legal because it's not illegal because it's not real, but I also... like think, well, if you're into that sort of material, that
4: you gotta
1: should
4: want
1: be,
4: to be stupid.
1: That should be illegal if you're consuming that type of material. Meaning,
4: of course,
1: even if it's in a not real person deal.
4: Yeah, even if you drew pictures of it, that'd be illegal.
1: Yeah, well, technically, but then you get the First Amendment in there, and you're like, we got that story next. It's a really deep polarizing. If you break it down one way, you should be able to, you know, look at it, but if you break it down another way, morally and otherwise, then it should be illegal. So I can see both sides of the fence. I really can.
3: But we'll AI is literally pictures of real people.
1: Is that what AI is?
5: It's stealing images from actual people.
3: Yeah, right. It's learning. It learns from people uploading things.
1: Oh, so it can just build its own person, but it's probably modeled after, you know, all
3: another
1: the things.
3: Person.
1: Another person. Yeah. Well, listen, it's very much a polarizing topic we'll get to next.
6: 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We'll be back to the Bubba the Love Sponge show after this.

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0: appreciate it. Don't forget Morgan Exteriors. They got a $30,000 sweepstakes going on soon. I shared it on our Facebook. Much love to OP and, of course, Kurt. Longtime friend, personal family friend of Gene Lasker. I've known Kurt as well, and now an advertiser on our program.
1: My neighbor down in Tampa, I didn't even know listened to the show. I rolled down there by the rental, and he's got a Morgan Exterior sign. Mm-hmm. He's getting work on it, and he went to him because he was listening to the show.
0: Really?
1: Yeah.
0: Fantastic. You wouldn't believe. There's this 83, I can't speak of his name, but he's 82 or 83 years old. He used to own a car dealership, a major, major, major car dealership here in the Tampa Bay area. Like, I would say it, and you guys would immediately know it was one of the very well-known, and him and his wife they catch the show every day. Hmm. And he's worth probably $30 million, retired, lives in a penthouse, lives like in a $5 million penthouse. He sold his dealership about 3 or 4 years ago, made about $40 million. Gene, have you ever seen like what car dealerships sell for? They sell for a lot of money.
2: Imagine that.
0: Rob Elder sold out, Elder Ford made, I don't even want to tell you what he made. But this guy made about 30, 40 million on his franchise, and he's 82 years old. He gets up and exercises every day, and he watches or catches the show in some way, shape, or form, and so does his wife. It's just, it would be surprised as to the amount of people that catch the program on a daily basis. So thank you to everybody. Here's the story. And I could read the words to it, but I'd rather have them just report it. I think they report it pretty efficiently. It's be careful what you wish for. We're all into this AI stuff, and AI is cool for this and cool for that.
2: It's the devil.
0: But it continues. What you don't understand is all the information that you're putting in it to try to figure out what you're trying to figure out, they're keeping that and adding to the topic, right? Like, if you're to type in Bubba the Love Sponge terrestrial radio stations, well, it'd probably spit out some, but if it was wrong and you knew of another one, like they forgot the Phoenix stations and you inputted that where we're heard on in Phoenix, it would then learn it. So the next time a person asked them that question, it learned it.
1: Yes.
0: It continues to learn. So AI now has infiltrated, the porn world, so to speak, where, literally, AI can do anything. Like I could take a picture of Lummy and run it through various AI programs and say, behind the guy in the photo, add two hot redheads, right? That are in shape with large breasts and whatever. And it would come up with something. Now, we don't know who these people are. I don't know that they're real people, but I think they're a hybrid of a bunch of real people that they mix together. Don't know necessarily that person in that AI photo has a name. Or maybe it does, because somebody else inputted it at one time, and now they're going to use it on Lummy's deal. And that leads us to child porn. So, like, I guess you can maybe ask AI to build a naked seven. I don't even know what you would ask AI to do for you to be in the child porn game, because quite frankly, I don't know much about the child porn game. Like, I don't know what they watch, I just don't know what they do. I don't know what they do in child porn.
2: Or why.
0: Or why. It's a topic I'm never going to ever explore, ever go. Like, if the cops came and busted us, if the IRS came, let me and shut me down, and they go through all my computers, you're not going to find anything that has anything to do with child porn. Now, I like other porn, but I think it's
2: can't get that no more.
0: You really can't even get regular porn much.
2: Unless you put your license out.
0: I ain't doing that either. So here we go.
3: A local photographer is changing her business practices after a federal judge ruled AI-generated child pornography is protected.
0: See, like, so now you got this circulating through the court system.
4: No way.
0: And you got judges that are saying, federal judges that are saying AI children's porn is protected under the First Amendment. Now, me being a huge First Amendment advocate, I can understand that. But I can also understand where you could rule the other way, too. Meaning, like, it's still child porn. Regardless of how it was generated, it's still depicting underage people engaging in very disturbing things.
2: You can take a crayon and draw a scene on a back of your notebook of child porn, and you go to jail for it. So why wouldn't AI be the same?
0: I completely agree. But there's also a part of me that says, okay, well, since it's not real, then it, you know, and a federal judge ruled too that since it's not real, then potentially it's protected.
3: Child pornography is protected by the First Amendment.
5: News Channel 10's Leah Jameson joins us to explain the ruling and the impacts locally.
6: A judge with...
0: What local yokel, saggy boob, I mean...
2: Crooked boob, saggy boob.
0: We're going to send it over to Leah, the saggy, crooked boob McGillicuddy.
2: Crooked hairline.
0: I mean, yeah, I mean, God.
2: I mean, you're a mess, lady.
0: Yeah.
6: The U.S. Court of Appeals dismissed a child pornography charges against a man in Wisconsin.
0: This has got to be like Anchorage, Alaska, or like, you know,
2: a DEI person.
0: Spokane. No, this is just a real small town television station.
2: Yeah, well,
0: this
2: is like handicapped person.
0: Terre Haute. You know, this is like, you know, Elkhart, Indiana. This isn't, you know, CBS Chicago, NBC Boston.
6: Pornography charges against a man in Wisconsin. The ruling of the AI.
0: Yeah, this is some Sheboygan, Wisconsin.
2: Oh, God.
0: This is Sheboygan. This is New Channel 10, Sheboygan, Wisconsin. Yeah, I hate her.
6: Material is constitutionally protected if it stays within the home. The ruling has caused.
0: So are they saying, okay, if you come up with AI child porn, as long as you keep it in your home and you don't distribute it, it's protected?
6: Whew. Major concerns wrong. Across the country, and now a local photographer is changing her business practices around pictures of children. While Ashley usually posts her work on websites and social media, she has taken down pictures of the children. She says, as a business owner, she felt that she had to do something to protect them from this potential danger.
0: Well, here's the deal. Not only as the business owner of a photography place that takes pictures of people, including your cute little baby, and then she potentially puts these pictures of your cute little baby up as some of her, like, as an advertising as to what kind of work she does. I can do pictures of your baby. I can do pictures of your family. I can do some pictures in the fall leaves. So I would think the parents of the child that you potentially are using to advertise your company might have a problem with their kid being on your website, right? Like, I don't know if I want my kid on your website.
2: Right.
7: AI has taken over, and what you want it to be at one point, it's just an innocent picture of somebody riding a bike, completely different by the end of the day when fallen into the wrong hands. And it's a lot harder to show examples of what I can do.
6: Ashley hopes other photographers...
0: Well, now, hold on. I don't know what the story is here. Meaning, like, is she pulling off the pictures of kids? Because other bad guys could go in and copy those pictures that she's posting on her website promoting her photography place.
1: Yeah. Sounds like she was actually putting images into AI, and it was stealing them, yeah. And it was somebody could make porn with them.
0: I think what she was saying, Mach, you could be right, I could be right, we could be a combination of both, but I'm thinking like she's saying AI can go and take her pictures off of her site. And use them in a bad way, so she's just going to take pictures of kids off of her site. Yeah, I think that's where we're at with this, Lummy. I think that's how it's is that how you're scoring it?
1: Yes, sir.
0: Yeah.
6: Same path as her, and learn how they can show off their work and protect children from this type of AI content at the same time.
4: Okay, this one is wild, but the mainstream media leaves out a lot of really important...
0: And it's been, it's, you know, it's already been ruled on by a federal judge that you can have AI children porn, which I don't understand. But he said it's protected.
4: Point. So first, where is it? The ruling is in the Seventh Circuit, and it applies to Illinois, Indiana, and Wisconsin. It is not a nationwide rule. So what did this judge actually...
0: Yeah, what did he say? What did he say?
4: ...rule in this case? He dismissed only the...
0: Can this guy let me not keep the book straight?
1: Yeah, no kidding.
0: My God, I'm getting gyro.
4: Federal possession charges, the images were AI generated and did not depict real children.
0: But don't you understand that AI is a depiction of a combination of all the children that it's gathered? So it's not real, but it kind of is, right?
1: Yeah.
0: The hybrid of realness.
4: The court said private in-home possession of the material is protected under the First Amendment, which is just kind of wild. What it did not do is the more important part here.
0: So it's saying you can have AI child porn as long as you don't send it to anybody and it's only on your computer. Well, that didn't seem right.
2: Hell no.
4: It did not dismiss the charges for producing the images, distributing them, or sending them to a...
0: Man, you know what's broke with our country is our judicial system. Because you got federal judges that are making these rules. That you can have child porn in your home as long as you're not sending it out.
4: Minors.
2: So it's like saying you can do child porn as long as you don't get caught.
0: I don't know what it's saying.
4: You cannot produce...
0: Idiots. Here we go. Here we go. I think this is kind of talking about what you're talking about, Gene. It did not dismiss the charges for you cannot produce the images, distribute them, or send them to a minor. So you can't even produce them.
4: These images or distribute them. It did not strike down Wisconsin's 2024 state law that separately bans AI-generated images of child sexual abuse material.
0: Yeah, so these whack jobs, these little chomos, they're just going to... I think you can buy an AI, like the two or three different AI subscriptions for like $19 a month. That gets you like all the whatever the hell this AI can do, it'll do for you. And you sign up for a couple of these AI gimmicks, and you just input children that you get from the internet into the That's AI gross. Deal, and then you say, "Listen, dear AI, make me a video of these two doing stuff." And, you know, since that those people aren't real and they're AI generated, you can have it. Now, to me, I can't even wrap my head around that person being able to have that stuff. First Amendment is like being able to go out on the street corner and say, Donald Trump sucks. Joe Biden sucks. Madami sucks.
1: Yeah.
0: I mean, you know what I'm saying? Like, I mean, that's what the First Amendment is.
1: See, like, that's something like an AI, you know? You could take that.
0: Don't let Lasker see this because it'll be the front page of his Facebook by noon today. Hey, Sarah.
2: There ain't no kids in it.
0: When I'm
1: What you should think what they could put around
0: when
1: you?
0: When I'm not home.
2: Better not.
0: When I'm not home, Sarah, I got this picture. You can, maybe rub yourself, too.
2: That's a smooth brother right there.
1: Yeah, I mean, I look good, Gene. You look good.
0: Yeah.
1: I mean, that's AI. I mean, then you get Bubba like this, you know?
2: Oh, my God.
0: Man.
2: Bubba.
0: I mean, I look at that.
2: You got that on your headboard?
0: I look at that. I look at that, and I have the same mentality of winning Powerball.
2: Makes me miss Hulk Hogan.
0: I mean, oh, my God. Can you imagine if I could really look like that? Oh, my God.
2: If you could really look like that, would you look like that?
0: Yeah.
2: Yeah.
0: But can you imagine the amount of work to look like that? I don't got time.
2: Yeah, ask Macho Man.
0: You know what? Macho, I'm telling you right now, I've seen Macho with his shirt off. Macho Man isn't far off from that.
2: No, he's not.
1: $10.
0: That might be Macho Man, its body in my head. Man. Look at those veins.
2: You call them stridos.
0: Those are called striations. Striations. That, you know what it actually looks like, Lummy?
1: Who?
0: It looks like Jimmy Clevis.
1: Really?
0: Yeah. Jimmy looks like that.
2: But you realize a knife will puncture that easy.
0: What's that?
2: A knife. It'll puncture it easy.
0: A knife will go through that really easy?
2: Yeah.
0: Okay, I haven't stabbed a lot of muscular men. Gene, you might have.
4: This law is still on the books. The federal judge ruling only creates a possible defense an argument against possession of these images. So the mainstream media article that we just watched kind of makes it seem like you're allowed to take any images on the internet and generate child porn from them. In certain states,
0: well, set us straight.
4: States, there have been strict laws against that, so at least there is some protection against this. But again, I don't think that under any circumstances there should be any kind of loophole to where you can possess these images. I don't care where you got it from.
0: I think I agree with this guy in the fact that I think this federal judge erred and is wrong in his ruling by saying, you know, as long as it's an AI depicted child doing in a sexual type manner, as long as you keep it at home and don't distribute it. Well, you had to have generated it somehow. And so you had to have some interaction with AI, and you had to specifically ask AI to help you, you know, make some, and I'm sure the words
2: guilty,
0: you know, child porn or something along those lines had to be used while telling AI what you wanted. And so for that, if you are dabbling in child porn at all,
2: you must die.
0: Real or make believe or AI, if child porn is your jam, that should be illegal.
2: Yep.
0: You just
2: period.
0: Regardless if it's real, regardless if it's fake, you know, like, you know, when Walker gets old enough to, you know, like 10, 11 years old, let me, where you, you know, go to art class and you draw things and, you know, you know, 4 or 5 years from now, when Walker is even more grown up, if he would write on a piece of paper in his tablet, a gun, like write a picture of a gun shooting, you know, like some stick figures with red coming out of there, they would yoke him up so fast, throw him out of school and have you and the booker at the school picking him up, telling he's been officially suspended for you know depicting a piece of art of a gun shooting a couple of his friends.
1: He already got in a little trouble in talking to last year
0: for what?
1: Because he did he did the gun.
0: Like the smoking gun gimmick. Like, you know, like.
1: Yeah,
8: that's bull.
0: Yeah.
1: Yeah.
2: But there
1: can't
2: you go.
1: Do that.
0: Yeah. So, like.
1: Because he walked in and did that, and they said he looked like he was
0: shooting. Walker came in with the six shooters, right?
8: Yeah.
0: With the finger six shooters.
8: Yes.
0: He got in trouble.
1: Yes, he did.
0: Yeah. So, have your kid in fifth or sixth grade do a piece of artwork in his tablet of him, you know, him like as a stick figure with a gun shooting other people at school, and watch how fast they yoke him out. And, you know, but you could go home. Have AI draw you up some, you could literally tell AI, hey man, draw me up some child porn. And I can sit here and look at children engaging in a sexual type deal. And as long as it's AI and I have it at my home and don't distribute it, according to Illinois, Wisconsin, and Indiana,
8: this
0: federal judge that made this ruling, it's all protected under the First Amendment and you're okay.
8: AI the judge.
0: That is how screwed up our world is and our mentality. And you're right. You know, it's not AI's fault. AI just does what it's told, but there needs to be humans that hold AI responsible, right?
2: Yeah.
0: And if you're just going to let AI continue to, you know, break the law, so to speak, you're right. We're done, man.
8: We're running wild.
0: AI is the devil. We're done.
9: That's one of the hot topics right now. The companies are trying to say, well, we can't control the AI, and they're not taking responsible, don't think they're liable. So Congress needs to step in and make them liable. Just like,
0: I agree.
9: If you break something, you break a glass, you're going to jail. Well, if the AI does something illegal, it needs to go to jail.
0: Yeah, whoever owns the AI.
9: Yes.
0: Yeah, whoever.
9: So that's why they're trying to do this framework and pull a fast one about the doomsday stuff.
0: If you own Claude or you own ChatGPT or you own any of these other, you know, AI apps that are very, very, very popular that most Americans have in some way, shape, or form, and that AI gives you some information that potentially, you know, might trigger you or have you be dabbling in something illegal, then the person that owns the AI machine needs to be somewhat held responsible. When we return, this woman said she was at a P. Diddy freak-off.
2: And it looks like P. Diddy freak off.
0: And I guess they love midgets. Like, I guess
2: everybody loves a midget.
0: Well, I think I like midgets, but I don't think I want to be sexual with a midget. I don't. I mean, I think I like midgets. I like small people. I know some small people.
1: What's considered a small person height wise?
8: 4 foot.
0: Under 4 foot.
1: Oh, okay.
8: 4 foot's the limit.
0: Well, let's ask. Hey, Alexa, what's considered a small person?
1: Oops.
0: Hey, Alexa, what is considered a small person?
10: I'm not quite sure how to help you with that.
1: It says, well, for dwarfism, it's under 4 feet, and it says for just be considered a small person, it's 4'10".
0: Well, Merch Crick's only 4'11". 4'11".
1: See,
8: when
1: you
8: she was on,
1: yeah, you get
0: she
1: your
0: hates when I call, and I, so I call her the M word sometimes, and she gets so mad.
8: No, you call her a midget.
0: I'm like, hey, Erica.
8: No, you don't.
0: You can get free disability money if you just declare yourself a midget. She's like, stop. I go, for real. You know, if you declare yourself a midget, that, and listen, with the way they hand out money for just anybody now, man, you can get some free money.
1: It says right here.
2: You gangster off the air too, ain't
1: you? Look, says a midget is less than 4'10", so she puts herself in 4'9".
0: Well, she's not going to do that.
1: I mean, Bubba, you got your kink right there. It's a small person.
2: Hey, Bubba, your kink right there. Bubba, you got a lot of kink.
0: I heard you retired early. Yeah, I pretty much walked away.
2: To wonder that Bubba the Love Sponge don't own his own AI company.
0: No, I don't want to get a part of that. So anyway, this woman says that the freak-offs, I guess they like midgets, and then wait till you guys see the world's tallest, and speaking of midgets, the world's tallest and shortest women meet for lunch. And wait till you see how scary this big woman is.
8: Boy, she's scary right there.
0: Oh my God! I don't know how big they are.
8: She looks like she's 8 foot.
2: No, that door is 6, so she's 9.
0: Yeah, in the celebration of the 20th world Guinness Book of World Records, the world's tallest woman and the shortest woman met for the first time.
1: 7'1".
0: She's 7'1".
1: Yeah,
0: she's. You'd think there'd be some Ugandan chicks that'd be like 7'6 or something. So 7'1", and what's the shortest?
1: Oof.
0: Give me the stats.
8: 3'1".
0: We'll get to this next, okay?
1: All right,
0: thanks.
11: 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We'll be back after these words.

0: saying hi to Brent and Tara Nye. Let me know. They own the Covington Farm Barn. That's where we're having the majority of the VARP ceremonies. Is it Saturday, January 16th, 15th, 17th? It's something like that. 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And then Friday will be here for the Bubba 199. 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
0: You got to do that. 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
1: Yeah.
0: 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I just got a text from Gooch, former gas man and bus driver of Tony Stewart, employee number one. I was going to call in, but I didn't want to piss you off because my service sucks here, and you probably wouldn't be able to hear me, but please thank Macho Man for letting us not buy the new app because it wasn't updated yet, and let Gene know that he may not be a genius, but he's smart enough to know what's funny and to keep up the great work.
1: You do, Gooch.
0: What a good... And you know what? Gooch, yeah. And here's the thing, Gene. Gooch, for the most part, doesn't like anybody. Like, Gooch is such a hard ass, and he was on the road for so many years with Tony, you know, having to be Tony's personal security, run the crickets off, you know, like, deal with...
1: yeah, that's a hell of a job.
0: Well, hold on, deal with, you know, Tony just got... NASCAR is now, you know, at the front of the bus wanting to talk to Tony, and Tony is completely nude in the bus with his wiener hanging out saying, tell them and then Gooch has to be the go-between by telling the NASCAR officials, listen, Tony's not in a real good place right now. I don't think you guys want to meet with him. I can try to bring him to the hauler here in 5 or 10 minutes. And then Gooch would have to go in there and talk Tony off a ledge. Listen, I know you're mad at Kenseth. Could he put you in the wall? And I know that you've already thrown five different pieces of art from the bus and broken them. And I know you're mad as hell. And you're like, but I got to put you in the golf cart and take you down to talk to Mike Helton, or they're going to give you a do not finish. You know, and at that point, Gene, you know, let's say you finish 12th and you think you got dirt. He goes back to his hauler. He thinks he did dirty. 12 point, you know, it's all about point racing for them.
1: Right, you don't go back to 34.
0: You don't want to get disqualified because you didn't go to the NASCAR hauler, right?
1: Right.
0: So Gooch knows that. He's like, Tony, the next call's going to be to Joe Gibbs. And you're not like, come on, get your ass in here. And Tony would get in the golf cart, and Gooch would drive him there, and he'd be cussing the entire time. Them son of a bitches, I'm going to kill Joey Logano, that little mother effer, that little entire...
1: Why don't Joey Logano got to get in there?
0: Because one time he had... Lummy, you could actually probably find the Tony Stewart... says, I'm going to bust that little bastard's ass. He's walking out. Joey Logano spun him on a restart. And Matt Yoakam's talking to Tony when he first got out of the car, headed back to the hauler. And Tony says, I'm going to bust his ass. I'm going to absolutely bust. So think about this. Gooch had to be his handler through good times and bad. And he's so worldly, and he doesn't like anybody. He's like not a negative person, just a very guarded person. And like he loves the show. He's huge Bubba Army. He loves Eugene. To get a Gooch endorsement is quite impressive.
1: Yeah, I'm proud of that.
0: Because he doesn't like a lot of people. Hold on here.
2: Yeah, congratulations, yep, man. Congrats. Way to go.
3: All right.
2: What a show it was. And that was 31 races in between the last win for Kyle and this one.
0: Gooch was probably right behind him here.
2: Win for Kyle and this one.
0: I think that might be Gooch. I don't know who.
2: On little fisticuffs going on in the end of the race this time. It was Joey Logano and
0: Gene, this is what NASCAR's missing.
1: Yeah.
0: You know, now they're just a bunch of pussies. Tony, go down there and try to whip your ass. He tried to whip your ass.
2: Tony Stewart going at it. Let's check in with Fox's Steve Burns to see what Tony had to say.
4: Tony, what
3: angered you at the end of the race.
0: Here we go. You just don't have this in NASCAR anymore. Right here.
3: What did you take issue with?
4: What the hell do you think I was mad about? Dumb little runs us clear down to the infield. He wants to about everybody else. And he's the one that drives like a little I'm going to bust his ass.
3: Thanks, Tony.
4: Thank you.
0: I mean, so think about this. You know where Tony's headed right now? Back to the bus.
1: Yeah.
0: And guess who's back at the bus that has to deal with this nonsense?
1: Goochmaster.
0: Then,
4: for a guy that's been complaining about how everybody else is driving here, and then him to do that, it's a double standard. You know, he makes the choice. He makes the decision to run us down there. And when you run a driver down there, then you take responsibility of what happens after that. So,
0: see, he's blocking.
1: Oh,
0: see,
1: yeah, Gene, he's blocking. Him. Brake jobbed him a little bit.
0: Yeah, and so,
4: you know, he's a tough guy on pit road as soon as one of his crew guys gets in the middle of it. Until then, he's a scared little kid. And then he wants to sit there and throw a water bottle at me. So, he's going to learn a lesson. And he can run his mouth on Twitter and stuff all he wants tonight. I got plenty of people.
0: I mean, you know, Gene, Tony was kind of the Gene Lasker of NASCAR, was he not? You know, he was kind of, he'd bust your ass, he'd run you in the
1: Say
0: wall.
1: Say it like it is.
0: He'd run you in the wall, and then he'd tell you, you got another one coming. You got one coming,
1: But Tony wasn't a bully.
0: No, but...
1: You know, he didn't put up with nothing.
0: He drove you the way you drove him.
1: Exactly. That's me, man.
0: Right.
4: They're going to watch for that, but it's time.
0: Look, Tony can't...
1: He's trying to get unplugged.
4: He learns a lesson.
0: He's so hot. He's trying to get up.
4: He's run his mouth long enough. He sat there and... done this double standard, and he's nothing but a little rich kid that has never had to work in his life. So he's going to learn with us working guys that had to work our way up how it works.
5: I was on the restart there with the 18 car, and he was spinning his tires. The rule is, NASCAR's rule is, you can't beat the leader to the start finish line. So I was actually pedaling, I was like half throttle, which gave the 14 the run to get underneath me. And at that point, I blocked. That's what Tony's upset about. I understand that he's upset about that. If that was any point earlier.
0: All right, so. I
1: love that guy.
0: That's my boy right there. That's my guy. Gooch, God love you. Hard telling what task that the boss man's got you on now. Maybe you're holder. You know what, Lummy's probably on his way back from Eldora taking his fifth pickup truck full of cash back to Columbus.
1: Oh.
0: So listen, Gene, you know, wow. I'm a track promoter, and I can do the math. Like, if you're a track promoter or you're an owner, you can kind of do the math based on how many cars are there, based on the attendance, based on your purse.
1: Now,
0: I know the World 100 total purse was about $700,000. It was $5,600 to take the A main, and it paid $100,000. I think they dropped it down to $30,000 for a second. But I know the total purse for the 3-day races, they were $700,000. Okay, well, he has 5,000 parking spaces that he owns at $100 a weekend. Well, your parking almost pays for your entire purse, just your camping. And then, Gene, they put 55,000 people in there at $130 a piece.
6: Gooch, so, $100.
0: No, thank you, Gooch. I love you, my friend. Hold on. So that's for you, Jeff Patterson. So, Gene, so you got $130 for a 3-day pass. They put 55,000 in there. That's 7.1 million. Okay. Add another $500,000 for camping. That's 7.6 million. That's before you sell one beer, one hot dog, anything.
1: One t-shirt.
0: So let's say, you know, our concessions are usually about 30% of our gross, Lummy. That's what it is. Okay. So if you take 7.6 million times 30, that's 2.9. Add that to 7.65 million. Right now, we're at exactly 10 million. Now, you got a $700,000 purse, okay? And let's say you got another, I'm between, you know, tow truck drivers, push truck drivers, Rob Platfoot, ticket takers, ushers, state police, medics. Let's just say on the high side, that would probably be 500,000 on the high side.
1: Yeah, I'd be around three.
0: But I'm just going to put a million.
1: Right.
0: I'm just going to put a million.
1: Right.
0: That probably is closer to 500,000. Oh, yeah. That's $7 million that Tony probably made on the world.
1: Woo.
0: $7 million. Yeah. And Gooch probably has to drive, probably all cash in a big pickup truck. Here's a woman that supposedly went to one of these P. Diddy freak-offs. And listen, here's the deal. I mean, like, I've never had any freak-offs per se, but I've been in some pretty cool. I've been in some pretty cool situations. when I first opened my big ass mansion, you know, in 99, you know, there was like a 99, 2000, 2001, 2002, 2003, 2004. I met Heather in 05. I was running hard for about 7 years, kind of had a little bit of a rotate, you know, like probably 10 chicks, you know, and there was probably, I don't know, 10, 15 different times where, you know, I had like a little bit of a small orgy in my pool, like a
1: couple Krispy Kremes.
0: Yeah. Oh yeah. Krispy Kreme. Remember her? She was the best. Oh. Missed her from Brandon. So I don't know, like, if this is necessarily illegal. If you're a rock,
1: it's,
0: and I'm not
1: illegal,
0: I'm not even P. Diddy, I'm just Bubba Clem,
1: not moral.
0: Famous radio personality, and I was able to pull some cool stuff, you know. Thank God those chicks don't come back and start yapping.
1: If we'd have stayed on serious heavy duty, you'd have probably did a Diddy concert, a Diddy moment.
0: I've come close to some freak offs. I've had five naked chicks in my pool.
1: You had five naked chicks in the shower.
0: Yeah,
1: putting them on a glass.
0: Thank God I don't have a bunch of these loose ends that I have to tie up, and chicks that are talking about it.
7: My name is Tania Wallace. I'm a singer songwriter, and I was at one of, I believe to be one of.
0: And here's the deal: I'm not trying to stick up for Diddy here. But what's stopping from any woman just saying yeah?
1: It.
0: I mean, like what stop? Like, I'll tell you what's going to stop. If the media stops trying to, you know, titillate and make this into something, I'm not sticking up for P. Diddy. I wish he had gotten more time. But that being said, he's currently serving his time for what he did wrong. We don't need all these people coming out of the woodwork. We don't even know if,
1: I mean, like,
0: unless you could, like, show a picture of you at that party and maybe some footage of you doing some freaky stuff, you just shouldn't be able to arbitrarily say I was at a P. Diddy freakout just because you're an African-American attractive woman.
7: Of P. Diddy's freakoffs, 2018, I went to this freakoff. I looked to the right of me, and in the corner, I'm looking like,
0: you know, does TMZ vet this? Like, you know, this is not that this is a not that this is going to matter in as far as an allegation with regards to what's on P. Diddy's time served or what's left. But like, this isn't, I mean, I don't know, man. It just seems like if you're a hot chick and you could say the right things, you can say anything, right?
1: Yeah, of course you can.
7: Midgets? Because
0: Mario, she talks about the midgets.
7: Are those midgets? Because people were trying to, it's people over them. Like, it's people trying to hide what they're doing. They're all huddled up. So I'm like, what is that? But no, they weren't. They were little people. And, you know, I don't want to say too much.
0: I mean, you know, if you're a rock star and you, you know.
1: A bunch of little people, or a bunch of people around little people?
0: I don't know. But if you're a rock star, and I got to think that the things that titillate you continue to get more aggressive as you've lived your life as a rock star, and five chicks that are doing, you know, lesbian type stuff with you included.
1: Midgets 42.
0: That'll only, you know, get you so far because you've done it so much. Maybe you got to throw a couple of little peoples in there to be able to get excited, right? And what's so wrong with that? As long as the little people are over 18, right?
1: Right.
7: The little people. So. Use your comment.
0: I mean, does it make it? I mean, I think it even makes it more of a rock star type party when you can be like, hey, I was over at such and such. He had an orgy going on, five hot chicks, and then three little people.
1: Kind of weird, though, when they dress them up as babies, and, you know. And
0: I'm not saying, Gene, that's your
1: makes them legal.
0: That's your fantasy, not mine.
1: Not mine. I don't got no fantasy about
0: why
1: that.
0: Why would you say it then?
1: Because that's what they do.
0: No, they don't.
1: Yes,
0: the story's not about them dressing up in bonnets and sucking a bottle, you idiot.
7: sense.
1: That's what they
7: dressed
1: do.
7: Dressed up like little Harajuku Barbies.
0: Oh, red lipstick
7: looking like real sexy, you know, revealing like cute. So I'm like, what the hell?
8: What were the little people doing?
7: Getting covered up, trying to cover up what they were doing. Just, I don't.
0: Hold on. What were the little people doing? Trying to cover up what they were doing. Listen, bitch, you need to get your story a little more straight before you roll up in here with TMZ.
7: No, like being admired, being hid, something. But it's like, what are you doing?
0: The credibility of this witness is completely, I don't know, being whatever.
1: She sees something that she didn't know what she was saying.
0: Yeah.
6: She couldn't have got dressed up.
7: What are they doing
6: for this interview?
7: Because this is a grown party.
8: Are you talking about adults who are little people, or are you talking about minors?
7: Am I going to get in trouble? I don't want to say I witnessed any of that crazy stuff, but we all have common sense. Little people, that's not supposed to be there.
8: You're talking about underage people.
1: Yeah.
7: It's a shame.
0: So are they saying, at this point, are they saying this is not just little people, but this might be
1: the kids?
0: They're saying like they, you know, they could be illegal, like not of adult, not legal, not old enough to.
1: That's what she's saying. She feels sad about it.
7: It's a shame.
1: I believe her.
0: All right, so now what you got to do is you got to find those little people, right?
1: Yeah.
0: And you got to say, okay, did you go to any freak offs? And they're like, you know, I don't know. Am I going to get in trouble? And they're like,
1: but.
0: Well, I mean, can you tell us the information, you know, like, okay, what years did you do the freak off? You know, you've been a little person all your life, but like, you know, how old were you when you were asked to participate in P. Diddy freak offs?
6: I mean, that story was from 2 years ago. So, I mean, if they haven't found anybody, I think that lady was incredible.
0: No, I don't think
1: she looked credible.
0: Not really. True. What made her look credible?
1: Her, you know, her sadness and, you know, feeling bad about it.
0: Mm-hmm. When we return,
1: you don't feel bad about anything ever. So how do you know about feelings?
0: You're way more callous than me. Please,
6: really?
0: I have deeper feelings than you do. You're a softy. You're really a softy. You come across as a prick, but you're a softy deep down, especially to Sarah. Like that's your weakness. She's your kryptonite.
1: You know, a lot of people, I'm a softy.
0: She's your
1: people I care about.
0: Can I ask you something?
1: Yeah.
0: Did you get any of this? I completely forgot to ask you on Wednesday because, you know, don't forget last Friday, I was putting her over like you wouldn't. I mean, I was doing a job for her. talking about how much of a wildcat she is. I hope that she appreciated that I was really trying to put her over. Did she?
1: Yeah, but she don't like to be in the headlights, you know?
0: Well, it's good to be in the headlights when it's all good, my friend. Now, since last Friday, because I made such a big deal about it, has she looked at you at any one time, shape, or form and gone?
1: No.
0: She has not.
1: No.
0: She's not looked at you and gone, hey, Jane. Which means she wants it. She's a little bit in heat. She kind of wants it.
1: When she wants it, she's just naked.
0: Well, last Friday, you were nearly late because you rolled up at your alarm went off at 4:15, and she's already been to the bathroom. She's fully nude, and she kind of sticks it up in the air and looks at you.
1: I don't know if it's hot or not, but it's when she sits on the floor in front of the little mirror and doing her eyes and doing her makeup, and I don't know, something about that gets me all the time.
0: Do you think there will be a time where she looks at you and goes, you think there will be?
1: I mean,
0: we made such a big deal about her being a wildcat.
1: Yeah.
0: Have you called her your little wildcat?
1: No.
0: Oh, so it didn't stick at all?
1: No.
0: I thought it was pretty cool. I thought it was.
1: I don't bring my job
0: home. I thought it was going to open up some doors for you. It was going to open up some doors for you where this would be like
1: I don't
0: thing.
1: Have no doors. It's always open.
0: All right, my friend.
1: I got it made.
0: You do. You do. The tallest and shortest woman in the world. And then this other article I got about this poor kid. I don't know where he lives, but he's got the world. He's got some kind of defectiveness where he has these huge hands.
1: Oh, look poor at this. Dude.
0: Like he's a regular guy. Like he's just a regular dude. There's a picture of him, just a regular guy, but he's got these big, like some kind of disease.
1: He's deformed.
0: Elephant hands. And that's an actual watch that he's wearing there.
1: As a ring.
0: Yeah, and he's a young guy, and he's got elephant hands.
1: Yeah.
0: So we're going to do the world's tallest and shortest chick.
1: That poor dude.
0: Elephant hands. Then, Lummy, what everybody's waiting for.
9: What's everybody waiting for?
6: First grade.
0: Is Gene. Smarter.
1: You know, thanks.
0: Well, I mean, first
1: you
0: grade.
1: Must have already looked at the rules. You already looked at the questions.
0: I
1: know I'm going to fail, don't
0: I,
1: you?
0: No.
6: I want you to win.
0: Can I tell you?
1: You're all doubling up now.
0: Can I tell you this, Gene? I've looked at the first grade questions. There's no way you flunk this. It's so easy.
1: Okay, cool.
0: Like one that I'm not going to use.
1: I don't believe it.
0: I'll just tell you the first one, and I'm not going to use it.
1: Okay.
0: Who was the first president of the United States? Hold on. Maybe he didn't.
1: George Washington.
0: Okay.
6: Made me nervous there, G.
1: I was wondering.
0: Yeah, another one was.
1: I was thinking to say Theodore Roosevelt was the best one.
0: There's the second one was what body of water it is on the west side of Florida.
1: Well, the west side of Florida. Yeah, that's the American deal.
0: Gulf of Mexico, formerly. Gulf of America, formerly.
1: Is
0: of
1: it
0: Mexico.
1: Really true that that's the name now?
0: Well, yes. Yeah, supposedly. I don't know how long it's going to stick. So let me. I got the,
1: you mean long
0: I got the tallest and the shortest and the biggest hands, and then Lasker. So Lasker, that's like questions one and two. So like,
1: well, I hope I pass. Anyway.
0: Can you imagine if you flunk first?
1: I know, man.
0: What's next? You're gonna be an infant.
1: We gotta like show me blocks and I say the letter.
0: Yeah, I gotta show you a block, and you're like B.
1: So I'm gonna come in like
0: Gene. What block is this? E.
1: What comes after B?
0: What comes after 11, Gene? 12? I'm waiting for Coben to tell me if that's right or not. Gene, what's
1: help
0: two?
1: Me out, Coben.
0: What's 2 plus 3, Gene?
1: It's not 6.
10: Let's all take a moment.
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1: Gabby, I just hate it when I miss a big play when it rains.
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6: Got a text from my guy, Josh. You know, they're at, Gene Legacy Coins. You know,
7: my boys.
6: Josh and Larry.
8: The Silver Connection.
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6: 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And with today's uncertainty, I'm telling you, with today's uncertainty, cash could not be nearly as sexy and or valuable as you think it is at this economy. You know, but if you get some silver or some gold, well,
8: that
6: at the end of the day, man, if it ends up being a crap show where the dollar completely is like gets down to like a 1978-79 type inflation and mortgage rates are 20%, and I'm just telling you, I don't think we're
8: silver
6: that far.
8: Coins will trade for bread every day.
6: The U.S. bond market's crashing because, you know, foreign countries are not investing into our bond market. Gold and silver, my friends.
8: Or what about the oil money and how we, you know, the American dollar is what makes the oil money go. They changed that, man.
6: The dollar is very volatile and very risky right now. And you can go to Legacy Coin right there. I don't even have the information. But what he wanted me to, I did hear from Josh yesterday, and he did buy, Josh from Legacy, Gene, they bought, remember that big safe that we had in the front room?
8: Yeah, yours. Yeah.
6: And I would have liked to bring it over here, but it was going to be like 800 a move.
8: You got nothing to save.
6: Well, yeah, not anymore. And, you know, so when I met my brother-in-law Tariq over at Legacy with Josh and Larry, I asked him if he wanted, because he had a bunch of saves and stuff. He's like, man, yeah. I'm like, where do you put all this stuff at night? He goes, well, we put it all in our safe and stuff. I go, hey, I got a safe that I'll give you. Give me a little bit of silver or whatever. And so they went and got that safe, and Action Lock and Safe are the ones that moved it for them. And I think, because I'm not a very responsible owner, or maybe I'm a bad person, but I didn't know the combination to that safe. So
8: you didn't know the combination to your own safe?
6: No.
8: That's why the tape got grabbed.
6: Well, that's not where the tape was, but thanks.
8: No, that's what I'm saying. If it was in there, it wouldn't have...
6: Well, I'm not going to put my sex tapes in there.
8: No, I'm going to put them in the drawer on my desk. Yeah, that's
6: Let's not go down that path, you asshole. I just know that Action Lock and Safe on Gun Highway, Ed's the owner. He's the one that moved my...
8: They've been here forever.
6: I don't even really know of any other.
8: I don't either.
6: As soon as you think of, okay, I got a safe, I need it moved,
8: Action.
6: Or I need a combination figured out, or I need to break into this safe or something.
8: Gun Highway and Lineball.
6: Yeah, Gun Highway and Lineball. Action Lock and Safe. It's really the only, I can't even tell you who the number two guy is.
8: I don't think there is a number two.
6: I don't think there's a number two guy in the lock and safe business in Tampa, Florida.
8: Nope.
6: I think it's all Action. Thank you, Ed, for moving Josh's safe and redoing the combination for him, because I didn't have the combination for him. So I'm sorry about that. Thank you, Ed, over there at Action.
8: He had to pay to get his own combo put in there.
6: I
8: he wasn't going to use yours anyway.
6: Yeah, well, no, you wasn't going to. I'm not the. Yeah, I wouldn't even remember it. Here, wait till you see this.

0: people like in Chicago, New York, North Carolina.
1: Like the bigger shows?
0: Yeah.
1: Will she make a lot of money?
0: Oh, I imagine.
1: Does it pay like $5 and come see the world's smallest woman? So she's a carnival act?
0: From time to time, yes.
1: This poor, she
0: walks around, just talks to you, and shakes your hand, and collects all that money.
1: The woman that's the tallest? Oh, my God. Can you get any uglier? Poor thing.
0: Be nice, man. It's a freaking nature, you know.
1: I'm just saying. You know, my Lord.
0: God did it to her. Look at the little peace sign. She doesn't even look real. Nuh-uh.
1: Yeah, you're saying she's 2 foot?
2: Yeah, two foot point zero seven inches.
1: So she's just at 2 foot.
0: She's just at 2 foot.
1: Oh, my God.
3: Hello. Hi.
2: Oh, boy.
0: She's looking at her like she's going to eat her.
1: She probably could.
0: Sandwich.
1: Look how big that head is.
0: Ear is. Better to hear you. Well, her teeth are as big as her whole nose. Look at that little
3: thing. Meeting Johnny for the first time ever was wonderful. She's the most gorgeous lady. I was waiting to meet.
1: Man, can you imagine?
0: Think she's a woman and a man at the same time?
1: No, I think she's just a woman, but she's got a lot of man stuff going on.
2: Yeah.
0: That's why she got 7 foot.
3: Meet her for a long time.
0: She's a Palestinian.
1: She's a what?
0: A Palestinian.
1: No, that's... I'm sorry, what? One more time?
0: Palestinian.
1: It's Palestinian.
2: Is that a first grade question? Because you're failing, buddy.
1: That's
0: Because she's 2 foot. She's in first grade. Why are you looking at her like that?
1: And I spend the winters in Gibsonton, Florida, so I can go on the Carney tour. And I
0: make
1: sit
0: me
1: in this,
0: some money.
1: And I make me, you know, the Kenny Mulligan and the Carneys, they charge $5 to get in, and I get $2.50 of it. Is that how that kind of deal works, Gene? Like if you're the world's smallest woman and the Carneys wants to, do they give you a day rate or do you get like as many heads?
0: There's a lot of different ways they do it, but you cut your own deal, so. You know, if you're smart, you want to cut a deal that even if it rains out, you still make money.
1: And you got a guaranteed 300 a day show up, and then I got
0: a lot of times they go to the city like Chicago when they go to the Chicago Fair, and Chicago makes a lot of money off that fair too. And the little peoples or the special peoples or the ones like this that you got
1: Lobster Boy,
0: they go they cut a deal with the Chicago too, saying like, well, I'll come, I want this much money, you know.
1: Oh, so they got. The promoter of the fair like gives them some show up money.
0: Yeah,
1: and when I had to pay Scott Blomquist to come to my track.
0: Right. Exactly.
1: So the people that put on Chicago's fair, like, man, we got to have the world's smallest chick.
0: Right.
1: So we're gonna give her 1,500 show up.
0: Yeah.
1: Then the Carney deal.
0: And
1: the Carneys
0: pay them, and then, they cut their deal about their food.
3: And thank you. You are so beautiful.
0: You think God was just playing games when they made?
1: I don't know what God's thinking, is there even a God if you're doing this to somebody?
0: I know.
1: I mean, are you a God if you're making me as fat as I am? Please, I've prayed to you so many times to make me skinny.
0: I prayed to you. You pray for thinness?
1: Yeah, dear Lord, make
0: me. No wonder you're going to hell.
1: Yeah.
3: I love you, Mika.
1: And you're right, Lummi. She's exactly, 2 foot, 0.7 inches.
2: Yeah.
1: And think about this. I mean, you couldn't even get freaky with that either.
0: Now, why did you go there?
1: No, not only
0: now you pissed me off.
1: Now you can't.
0: Why did you do that?
1: You can't get freaky with the big girl. By all means, she's probably got a vagina the size of a giraffe. But, I mean, the little
0: you're
1: chick.
0: So wrong.
1: You can't go there either. I mean, you can legally. Man. She's about 40.
0: I'm not going to lose this game, so I get
1: She's
0: fired.
1: 40. How old is the follow the yellow brick road? I think she's 40.
2: Yeah, she's 32.
0: Oh, wow. Poor
1: so
0: baby.
1: She's, I mean,
0: she's lived her whole life doing this.
1: She's way legal at 32.
0: Oh, you're so wrong, Bubba. I mean, why?
1: I'm not saying I want
0: to. You think of it. You thought of it.
1: I'm not saying
0: you said it.
1: I don't want to do it.

0: I don't want to have relations with her.
1: Yeah, evidently,
0: I'm
1: you
0: just
1: do.
0: Trying to think about
1: part of you does.
0: The mechanical way how to do it.
2: He's trying to motion his way out of that one, ain't he?
0: But that hold on, that teacup
1: is bigger than her whole head.
0: Looks like a soup bowl, does it not?
1: Yeah.
3: Not only is it our 20th Guinness World Records Day, but we're beginning the celebrations for the 70th anniversary of the book. So how better to celebrate than to unite two of the most iconic record holders we have, Rumessa and Jyoti, the world's tallest and shortest living women.
0: Look at the picture frame is almost as big as her.
4: She's 28.
0: Oh, she's 28?
4: Yeah.
0: And then finally, before we go into, is Gene Lasker smarter than a first grader? This poor dude, I don't know where he lives. It's like Ecuador or Venezuela or somewhere in the, I don't know. And this poor guy, just a regular good-looking kid, you know, probably 25, 28 years old, and he's got this big elephant hand gimmick. Check this out.
5: I have two big hands, and on the right hand, I have, you know, one normal thing.
0: Look at those things. And that's a watch that he's got on.
1: His middle finger.
0: Yeah, on his, I guess, yeah, whatever finger that is.
1: Sure. Five fingers in
5: the
1: one.
5: Middle. Sometimes call him best friend.
0: And then out of his whole elephant hand deal, he's got this one little middle finger that's completely normal. Almost looks like that would be the only one you could use on a chick. Maybe God gave him that one just so that he can
1: get.
0: Man,
1: this show is wrong.
0: He can go Cheetos.
4: Oh, like he could do it to that 7-foot woman.
0: Yeah.
4: So she could. Oh yeah.
0: Yeah. You set this guy up to go Cheetos. With the 7-footer, get you some Cheeto finger.
4: That's right.
0: If you know what I'm talking about. By the way, I am the first radio personality ever to come up with that term, and there has been people steal it since. You bunch of effing biters. Don't say Cheeto's fingers. It just makes you look pathetic. Calling chicks pumpkin, Cheeto fingers, please.
6: Yeah, leave it alone.
5: And because this gets to do...
0: I'm the OG, bitch.
6: Right.
0: I am the OG. You're just, all y'all are just a bunch of little bitches. And you know it. You wish you had what I had, but you don't. Sorry.
5: Most of the heavy lifting, when it comes to gripping things.
0: Look at this thing.
5: You know, picking up things. On the left hand, it doesn't have as much as a grip as the right hand. This is as much as how I can.
0: Look at that.
4: Do you think he's able to,
0: No. To pleasure?
4: Yeah.
0: Uh-uh.
4: Oh, that sucks.
0: Unless you'd wrap it around that one little normal, but then you got all this real estate you're dealing with, and you're like, I can't even get my gimmick into the hot dog bun.
6: Let me, what's wrong with you?
0: Because...
6: Seriously.
0: Because, I mean, he just... I mean, everybody...
6: Is he wearing off on you?
0: Gene. Everybody... Gene. Everybody was thinking it. Everybody was thinking it.
6: You didn't want to know? Well, I can truthfully say I wasn't.
5: Post this.
0: Well, you're the dumbest one here. You're getting ready to go. You're getting ready to stay in first grade, bud.
5: Sort of like a support on everything.
0: And let me, quite frankly, I think next is kindergarten, ain't it?
4: Yes, it is.
0: All right. I don't even know if the website I go to goes down to kindergarten.
5: I think I go on the right hand.
6: That poor dude.
0: Look at this poor guy. How'd you like to live? Like, you walk out your apartment and this is what it is. Johnny Shantytown. With durable goods and rugs hanging from shafters. Shutters and whatever. Because he puts his shoes on. Let's just get a little bit of more of a gimmick here.
5: Other kids to do it for you.
4: Oh, that's impressive.
0: Oh, he uses that one little normal finger to do all the tying the shoe and stuff.
5: You know, at night I'll actually practice.
0: Show me how you wipe your ass here, bud. How do you wipe your ass?
4: That one finger.
0: Yeah, like, how do you wipe your ass?
6: Guess this girl will do it like you did.
5: Just doing it as fast as I can.
0: Yeah, I mean, I know there, Gene, as much of a cut as it was, it is in play. I, at one time, had to have my girlfriend, Holly, wipe my ass. I was so big.
5: Just so
0: I mean, people call me a fat ass and everything, but at least I'm really far from that. I really...
6: You're way far from that.
0: I mean, please.
5: I'd be able to do it when I'm in public.
0: All right, thank you, Johnny Big Hands.
6: That's terrible.
0: It is. Listen, you Democrats really need to be I'm just telling you right now. Be careful what you wish for. Because the midterms are going to be horrible for the Republicans. There's just no other way. It cannot not be. Right? I mean, you know, the guy... we're 60 days or 45 days away from midterms. Midterms, the first Tuesday of November. And, you know, I don't see Trump being able to fix what we're really messed up over. I almost said effed up. Gas prices.
2: Well, y'all put it all on Trump to fix it. Y'all all put it on him to fix
0: it. Well, hold on. He campaigned that he would. His whole campaign.
2: And then everybody jumped on there and stopped him from doing it.
0: His whole campaign was gas is too much.
2: You and your NATO people.
0: Gas is too much. The guy's sleepy, doesn't know what he's doing.
2: We can't bomb him at night. We can't bomb him in the morning because they're eating coffee. Whatever. Y'all stopped it. Not you all, but.
0: So here's the deal. They're saying if he loses the midterms, they're going to probably start the articles of impeachment, and they could potentially get it.
2: Impeaching for what?
0: If the Congress.
2: Because gas is up?
0: Well,
2: I'm sorry that you can't make enough money to pay for gas.
0: Can you shut up? Because you don't know what you're talking about procedurally. Procedurally, there's a mechanism for Congress and the Senate to be able to pass articles of impeachment where if they get, I don't know that they have enough votes in the Senate. And let me, I think it's a 66 gimmick, ain't it?
4: Yes, it is.
0: It's not a 50-50. So it has to get 66% of both the Senate and the House, I think, for the president to be impeached. I don't think that that's possible. But here's the deal. Democrats hate Trump so much that they may just try to impeach him. And here's the deal. If you would impeach him, that's actually going to help the Republicans out because a more sane and stable and less radical narcissistic person named J.D. Vance probably would be better for our country right now than him, Trump. And J.D. Vance could probably, with a cooler head, go in and get us out of this Iranian deal, maybe have, you know, some type of resolve with Ukraine in Russia, and now you've given the guy a year and a half head start, and he's the actual incumbent for the, you know, for the presidential election that's going to be in, what, 2028? Yeah, 2028. Yeah. And now he's the incumbent, and he actually has done some good things. If he fixes just a few of those things, if J.D. Vance rolls in there, gets gas prices back down, gets some type of agreement with Iran, and gets Russia and Ukraine to stop fighting, is everybody not going to vote for that dude?
4: Yeah.
0: If you got gas back down to $2.99 and your groceries down another 30%.
4: Well, especially if they're putting Kamala up for.
0: Yeah. Hell yeah. So be careful because getting Trump impeached might be playing right into the Republican handbook. I'm just telling you.
7: 2026 midterm elections were held tomorrow. One question would likely be racing through Washington almost as fast as the political ads flooding television screens. Could Donald Trump be impeached a third time? The political equivalent is seeing storm clouds gather on the horizon. Nothing has happened yet, but plenty of people are watching the forecast. Recent polling shows a challenging environment for Republicans, while Democrats are increasingly discussing congressional oversight and what a House majority could mean for Trump's second term. Analysts say a Democratic House majority would give Democrats the power to investigate the administration, issue subpoenas, and potentially advance impeachment proceedings. The short answer is yes. If Democrats win control of the House in November, they would have the power to impeach Trump. A House majority can approve articles of impeachment.
0: So let me, it's just a simple majority. Look.
7: With a simple majority vote.
0: So I didn't know that. I thought it was a 66 Willie.
4: I think, is that the Senate, though? That's the House, right?
7: And Democrats would control.
0: I think the House.
2: So the people of America don't have no say in this?
0: No, none. Other than calling up your congressman or your senator and letting them know your opinion. This is all going to be controlled by the House and the Senate.
7: Roll committees, investigations, subpoenas, and the House agenda. Trump was impeached twice during his first term, making him the only president in U.S. history to be impeached twice. Representative Al Green introduced articles of impeachment in May 2025 and December 2025, and Representative John Larson also introduced articles of impeachment in 2026. None of the measures have advanced in the Republican-controlled House.
4: Yeah, the Senate 67 votes.
8: Costco is becoming
0: All right, so the bottom line is you can pass it in the House all you want.
4: Yes.
0: You have to give, you have, there's 100 senators, so you have to have 67. That's never going to happen.
4: Good luck.
0: Never. And I think even at the in the worst case scenario, right now there's Republican leads in both the House and the Senate. They're saying the House might flip, but the Senate probably will be a plus one or two, meaning like 51, 52. And the worst case scenario is that the Senate goes 51, 52 red instead of being like 60 red right now, I think. But that still gives them the majority. That means every Republican would have to vote to impeach Trump. No, every Democrat would have to vote, and then let me like, you know what, another 17, another yeah. 18 or 19, about 18 or 19 more Republicans. So every Democrat and 18 or 19 Republicans, and I just don't think you got those numbers. I don't think.
4: It's just going to waste time.
0: Yeah, and they're going to tie it up. They're going to tie it up with all these congressional hearings and subpoenas and all these people testifying. Next thing you know, his term's up anyway, right?
4: Yep.
0: Just let him go. When we come back, Gene, are you ready, bud? This is about the time we always play it. You ready?
2: I'm ready.
0: Just for those scoring at home and might be just joining the show right now, hi, this is the Bubba the Love Sponge Show, and on Wednesdays and Fridays, we have this gentleman right here. His name's Gene Lasker. I've known him from 20-plus years. I raced sprint cars. I drove for him. He was the team owner. We've become very close. We've had an up and down relationship.
2: Yeah, sometimes you're a dumbass, and I tell you that, and you run me off.
0: I think we deep down, we love each other.
2: Not like you, Lummy.
0: We have had probably 4 or 5, you know, friendship breakups where we go 3-4 years, sometimes 5 years without talking.
2: Yeah.
0: And then we become friends again.
4: Yeah, I found a lot of good.
2: We're always friends through it. I was always right there for you, but I just wasn't with you.
4: I found a lot of old Gene stuff that I've been looking through in the back end. That's why I found that Gene song and a lot of old clips where you just tell Gene to pretty much go F off.
0: Where's the Gene song at?
4: 4M.
2: Oh, he has.
4: By Hamill.
2: This is a good one.
0: R.I.P. Hamill, bro. Yeah.
2: Oh, man. Hamill, I hope you rest in peace.
0: R.I.P., my friend.
2: I know.
0: God dang it.
2: He should be here.
8: Another redneck Gene Lasker at the track. He's a driver wannabe, ain't ever going back.
0: So Lasker would piss me off, and so I'd say, hey, Hamill, write a song about Lasker being an asshole.
2: Weekly!
0: And not being able to drive very good and everything, because he's really been messing with me. And then Lasker, you know, his phone would ring off the hook, because everybody, like, Lasker! Turn on 98 Rock right now.
2: Oh, yeah.
0: I'm hearing it.
2: I'm at work trying to make something of myself. And
8: he should have listened, should have kept his big mouth shut.
0: This was like when we were friends, and then he made me mad and said something. And then, you know.
8: Gene should have

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3: Good morning and welcome to your first grade. I'm your instructor, Joe. Just call me Joe. We would like to welcome a new special student to the class. I know he looks really tall, but please don't be scared of him.
4: Please say hi
3: to Gene Lasker. Gene is my special friend, too. I love to smell his shampoo. I would also like to thank our sponsor for class materials, Morgan Exteriors.
5: Oh, you got to be kidding me.
0: Yeah, you got yourself a Joe. I mean, the dumber you get. What's that, Lemmy?
6: Did you see the video that goes with it?
0: Oh, no, I did not. I'm over here. I'm actually here looking at the test.
6: You can look to your left.
7: Failed F.
0: Oh, I like it. I love it.
8: Oh, I bet you did.
9: Wait, were you sighted to it?
8: I bet you
9: so,
8: did.
9: So Lasker can see it?
0: Oh, Lasker can't see it?
9: No.
0: All right, here we go.
9: Chat can't see it, yeah.
5: Unbelievable.
0: Gene Lasker, second grade, failed. He's got a Tonka truck tight, or he's pulling it. Failed. But welcome to Joe Biden's first grade class. Lasker's full hot on the deal. Lummy, did Gary make this?
9: I did.
0: You did?
9: Yeah.
0: Oh, my God, Lummy.
7: You know what?
0: When are you gonna, I mean, I need to start laying them on you. I
7: screw in your time.
0: Didn't know that
9: that's
0: you were.
9: That's not nice.
7: I know it is. That's what I'm saying.
0: I didn't know that you were.
7: Why did you do that?
0: Are you working on your video skills, Lummy?
9: I'm just a pimple.
0: Dude,
9: I need more of that.
0: Great job.
9: I don't know now. He's starting to put nails in my tires. So.
7: I didn't say I was going to put nothing. No. See, why are you
0: he's
7: so
0: not doing
7: wrong?
0: Nothing. He's not doing I heard you say you do.
7: I hope you get another one.
0: All right,
7: I'm
0: going
7: to do it.
0: Here it is. Is Gene Lasker smarter than a first grader?
7: Unbelievable.
0: I mean, I normally would have been monitoring, but I have the test pulled up.
9: Yes.
0: And this is first grade test.
7: You want to feel me, Lemmy?
9: Austin Wolf, $25.
0: So it's the first. If it's the first to 11, either if he gets 11 correct before he gets 11 wrong, he'll hear this. And if he gets 11 wrong before he gets 11 right, he'll hear. Now these are test questions taken right from first grade. Now, Gene, I've looked at these, and I think you're going to be okay.
7: Okay.
0: I think you're going to pass. Are you ready, buddy?
7: Yeah, ready as I'm ever going to be.
0: Let me his chat pulled down.
9: Yep, everything's down.
0: Everything's good down. Luck. Okay, here we go.
9: Mark Hoyle, NorCal Mark, $100.
0: Thank you, NorCal Mark.
7: Yeah, man, thanks.
0: All right, so here we go. You ready?
7: Yeah, ready.
0: Okay, here we go. Boom. What body of ice slowly moves like a river down mountains?
7: What body of ice slowly? I mean, that would be a snowfall?
0: Glacier. What body part of a fish used to breathe underwater?
7: Gills.
0: You're correct. What is an animal? What animal is known for changing colors to match its surroundings?
7: A chameleon.
0: Which liquid fuel for cars comes underground oil? Which liquid fuel for cars comes from underground oil?
7: Gas.
0: What do we call the path a planet takes as it travels around the sun?
7: What path does it take?
0: Mm-hmm.
7: I don't know. Solar path?
0: Orbit. What is the name for water vapor that cools into tiny drops on grass?
7: What do we call the grass? What do we call what?
4: What is the name for the water vapor that cools into tiny drops on the grass?
7: Condensation?
4: Jeez. Dew.
7: Oh, dew. Dew's on everything, not just grass.
4: Lemmy, what is our score?
9: 3-3.
4: 3-3.
7: Jesus. Damn. Yes,
4: by the way, ladies and gentlemen, this is first grade. Which simple machine is a slanted surface used to move things up more easily?
7: What?
4: Which simple machine is a slanted surface used to move things up more easily?
7: I guess it's a hand cart.
4: Inclined plane.
7: What the hell is an inclined plane? You don't even can't buy that at Norton Tool.
4: What animal do frogs, toads, and salamanders belong to?
7: Wait a second. What?
4: What animal group do frogs, toads, and salamanders belong to?
7: Reptile.
4: Amphibians. Jesus Christ. What is the name of the baby plant that gives that lives inside of a seed? Let me read it one more time. What is the name? What is the name of the baby plant that lives inside of a seed?
7: Oh my God, a lima bean?
4: Embryo.
7: Jeez.
4: What is the only metal that stays liquid at room temperature?
7: Mercury.
4: Let me, what is?
7: I'm losing.
9: Shut up. 4 right, 6 wrong.
4: Gene. This is a second, I've done, this will be maybe the third, at least second, maybe the third time I've asked this question. What do we call animals that sleep in the day and are active at night?
7: So what makes you think I know it today?
4: I don't know, Gene. I mean, maybe you'd go back and listen to your
7: answer. No, I don't go back and listen to nothing. So I don't know no more than I did then.
4: Okay, that should be a T-shirt. So, I don't know more now than I did then. Perfect.
7: So
4: what do we call animals that sleep in the day and are active at night?
7: Hematites.
4: Hematides.
9: What the heck's a hematide?
4: The answer is nocturnal.
7: That was close.
4: A hematide is close to a nocturnal?
7: Yeah.
4: And in what world do you live in, my friend?
7: Either one I can spell.
4: A hematide is... Lemmy, what are we got at? What are we at? 9-4?
9: No, 4-7.
4: Seven.
9: What was that incline one again?
4: Incline plane.
9: Okay.
4: What's ridiculous. The score?
9: 4-7.
4: You got to say 4 right.
9: Sorry, 4 right, 7 wrong.
4: Thank you. This is also a repeat question. Which layer of the earth lies directly beneath the crust?
7: The equator.
4: Mantle. What unit of electric current is named after a French scientist?
7: What?
4: What unit of electric current is named after a French scientist?
7: JW220?
4: Ampere. Ampere. Let me, where are we at?
9: 4 right, 9 wrong. Yeah, it's happy to fail.
4: What is the hottest part of the sun called?
7: It'll burn your ass. I don't know. Hold on.
4: What is the hottest part of the sun called? He is on the verge of flunking.
9: He's on a decline.
4: And listen, Gooch asked for it, and now hopefully people appreciate that I actually answer the question, not leaving any room for imagination.
7: Right. The hottest point would be...
4: the hottest part of the sun.
7: The center.
9: I mean, yeah...
4: Core.
7: The center is the core.
4: Lemmy, let's not.
9: Don't count that one.
4: Don't count that one. Okay.
9: Okay.
4: frogs, toads, and salamanders. Did I do this one?
9: Yeah, you did this one.
4: I
9: but
4: did?
9: Let's see if Gene remembers.
7: I will still not even know it.
4: Yeah, let's just go ahead. And let me, I think I actually said the answer too.
9: You did.
4: Yeah.
7: Did he?
4: Frogs, toads, and salamanders belong to which group? Now,
7: well, we know they're not reptiles because I said that.
4: So this question was just asked about 8 minutes ago. He might not
7: I
4: even
7: don't know. Morph a dingoes or something?
4: Morph a dingoes. Okay. Amphibians.
7: Oh, that's right. Amphibians.
4: Amphibians. Which
7: I'll remember that tomorrow.
4: Which planet rotates on its side, rolling like a ball around the sun?
9: Okay. Well,
7: rolling.
4: I mean, how many? What's the score?
9: It's done. It's four right, 10 wrong.
4: Okay.
7: And
4: which planet rotates on its side, rolling like a ball around the sun?
7: Us, right? No.
4: Uranus.
7: That's not real. That's not true. Uranus. That's it. What? Asshole.
4: All right. You want to ask? You want me to ask you the next question down just to prove that you can? What is the caterpillar stage of a butterfly's life cycle called? What is the caterpillar stage of a butterfly's life cycle called?
7: Caterpillars.
4: Larva.
7: Oh. Damn.
4: Gene, this is your total right here, buddy. Lummy, I don't know what.
9: He's getting worse.
4: I mean, I don't know if Chad's going to start saying, oh, Bob's trying. I just read the questions, ladies and gentlemen. I go to the same website. In fact, you almost got to kind of maybe lean towards me a little bit in the fact that I've asked, there's probably half of those questions that he missed I've asked before.
7: Y'all send Bubba some money so he can get me tutored.
4: No, we're not tutoring you. We want your natural ability, my friend, and we know what it is. You're in first grade. Lummy, what goes next? Kindergarten?
9: Yeah.
4: What shape is this, Gene? Circle. What is 3 plus 3? 6.
9: You might have to give them multiple choices.
4: Yeah, that's why I might be coming down
7: next.
4: You
7: can choice all you want, but really the bottom line to the whole subject is I got $30,000 worth of product sitting on my property right now, the powder coat. $30,000 is already sitting there.
4: All right, Gene, you're going to make $30,000 today. Great.
7: And I'm not going to make it today, but
4: guess what?
7: I got that much business.
4: You're still in first grade, buddy. Intellectually, you're still, I mean, again, you're the, we've determined that you're the Elon Musk of first graders. Like, you know, you're probably.
7: I like that to be that. You know, I'll be that top shelf first grader.
4: I'm the Elon Musk
7: of first graders. Okay.
4: Yeah. You are.
7: Me and Eli.
4: And not necessarily for Eli's intellect, but he's the richest. He's the richest man.
7: I can stump Eli. I bet you he can't degree a cam.
4: No, he probably cannot degree a cam, but I bet you he reads a book on it one time and he can. So, Lummy, this next guy, he's 13 and he's completely opposite of Gene Lasker. He's 13. He scored a 1590 on his SAT at 10, which is 10 points.
7: Well, God did that to him. He didn't do it on his own.
4: No.
7: There you go. No.
4: God didn't do this to him.
7: Yes, he did.
4: God, you have to apply yourself, Gene. And I didn't apply myself.
7: Well, you apply what you got to apply with.
8: My IQ is 168. Whenever I tell people, they're always like, oh, young Sheldon.
10: The numbers are hard to believe. A 1590 on the SAT at just 10 years old, a high school diploma at 11, and now Joe is working toward his undergraduate degree.
4: This guy graduated high school at 11.
9: Holy cow.
4: 11. Most of us are 18. This guy graduated high school at 11.
10: A student's more than twice his age.
8: Shot like a double glance, like, wait, what?
10: And just when you think he can't get much.
4: And he kind of just looks like a regular dude, too, doesn't he? Yeah, he doesn't look like Johnny Nerdville.
10: Further ahead, Joe is about to take another giant leap with this letter.
4: He's going to college.
10: At 13 years old, he's been accepted to an NYU master's program.
4: Hold on, this isn't an undergrad. This isn't 4 years of undergrad. He's getting ready to enter into a master's program at one of these Ivy League schools. Like, I mean,
11: are you nervous?
4: This is the guy that needs to be the next president, right?
9: Yeah.
4: Gene, I'd feel better about this guy being president.
7: At the moment, too. Yeah, right now.
8: Yeah, I mean, who wouldn't be? But, I mean, then again, I'm also excited.
10: His mom says the achievement is especially meaningful because Joe was once placed in special education classes after being...
4: They thought he was bam, bam, bam. And really, he's so on the spectrum.
7: He is bam, bam, bam, but the opposite way.
4: Yeah, he's bam, bam. He's on the spectrum, but on the smart, good side of it.
7: Right.
4: Not the R
7: side. Everybody would want to be.
10: Diagnosed with Tourette's.
12: Everything he does is pretty surreal. He just loves to learn. He's like a sponge.
10: And Joe wants people to know being gifted doesn't mean everything comes easy.
8: It's not like I was shot out the womb knowing literally everything I know. I have to learn it.
10: Now, Joe still has to finish his undergrad degree. 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Then he will attend NYU.
4: Well, I mean, we should maybe have a local news station do... 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
13: Mission accomplished. Sure. Another segment failed. More of the Bubba the Love Sponge Show after this.

0: Bubba. It's not you. It's the site that you're getting the questions from. They're saying it's first grade, but it's really fifth. Are you kidding? Are you kidding me, buddy?
1: Really?
0: That's why you want to bust my balls? Because you think I'm getting fifth grade questions? Let me just.
2: No matter. It's a common little old kids' questions, and it's a.
0: Let me just give them a flash of the site. Free educational trivia questions for kids. Filter the questions. Lummy, can you see what I have selected there?
3: This is one grade selected.
0: Thank you. First grade. Now you can say, you know,
3: first.
0: I could go to second. I can go to third. I can go all the way to eighth.
1: Then I'll never answer.
3: I can only imagine what eighth grade is like.
1: Ask me an eighth grade question.
3: Wait, take off the third, though, Bob. Take off the third.
0: No, I will. But, like, you guys, stop.
1: Yeah,
0: like,
1: man.
0: You look stupid sticking up for Gene. He legitimately...
1: Well, don't go there.
0: No, what I'm saying is he legitimately lost.
1: Yeah.
0: He's accepting it.
1: I'm good with that.
0: And so, like, why?
1: I got to put up with this all day long from all of these guys calling a shop or coming by or beeping the horn. I look outside and go, first grade, asshole.
0: I'm trying to get it on fifth. All grades. Let's go clear.
1: Clear up to eight, man. Let's see what kind of.
0: You want to see what kind of questions?
1: Yeah, are man. Can you imagine?
0: I don't know who that guy is.
3: Pull something out of his ass on this one.
0: No way. Eighth grade.
1: I think I skipped all of eighth grade.
0: It won't let me go eighth grade.
3: What's it show?
0: I don't know. Oh, okay. Yes, it will let me go to eighth grade. All right. Here we go. Boom. Boom. You ready for an eighth grade question?
1: Yeah.
3: Oh, God, yeah.
0: What part of the cells contain a genetic material called DNA?
1: Mm-hmm.
4: Wow, those are college questions, Bubba.
0: Yeah, Bubba.
1: I didn't even understand any of the whole thing.
0: Right, exactly. Exactly.
1: What part of the cell? The metamorphorite?
0: Yeah, the metamorphorite, yes. Which planet is known for its prominent rings?
1: Ooh. Venus.
0: Oh.
1: Oh, Jupiter.
0: So can you guys see what I'm dealing with here? So don't get on here and tell me that stop. Just stop. You're being a mark for Gene at my expense is not appreciated. I just ask the questions, and in fact, ones that are hard that I think that he may miss.
1: He skips them.
0: I skip them. I absolutely skip them. So stop being a bunch of marks, bunch of little bitches. Please. I can't wait for when I'm 62 and a half and I can just quit and people can find their new favorite show. I mean, do you think there'd be a lot of people that really, really are upset? Like if I just said, I'm done, I'm walking away.
1: Well, oh, yeah. Of course, you'd ruin everybody's week.
0: I'm just saying, I'm about there. Just over it. I want to be a private citizen and not have to come in here and deal with everybody's scrutiny. You know, listen, you can only be told you suck and you're stupid so many times, right? Whereas, you know, if you don't have to deal with that, why would you subject yourself to that?
1: Yeah, but you're in the you suck business.
0: I am?
1: That's what kind of business we're in, right?
0: What? Do you suck?
1: Yeah, you suck.
0: Hey, it's Bubba the Love Sponge, and just to let you know, I'm not in here to entertain you or anything like that or shake you down for a few dollars. I'm in here to suck. You know what? I'm in the sucking business. Well, Gene, I guess you probably haven't.
1: It's kind of that kind of business.
3: Is it?
1: Well, think about it. Most people think he sucks and when he doesn't. Our volume of people that like us.
0: I just don't understand why people that don't like me have to be like...
1: I mean, not everybody in the world gets a troll. Bubba does.
5: A woman in Charlotte County was arrested, accused of...
0: What would you do if you walked in and found your girl having sex with the dog?
1: Oh.
0: Yeah.
5: Engaging in sexual activity with the family dog. Detectives say surveillance video...
0: You walk in, and she's not some cow. She's, like, cute. I mean, she's an attractive woman. And her husband walks in, and she's going crazy on the dog. And then he goes to her phone, and she's got all these videos... was a male dog on her, and I was like...
5: Detectives say surveillance video showed Malia Numerdor nude from the waist down with the dog.
1: Mm.
5: Numerador admitted she was the woman in the video and identified the dog, but denied sexual contact and said she was only petting the dog.
1: Yeah.
0: A 38-year-old woman arrested after husband caught her performing sex acts with a family dog.
1: And he called the cops on her?
0: And guess what state this happened in?
1: Probably Indiana.
0: Florida. How about Florida?
1: Yeah, Pasco County, probably our neighbors.
0: A 38-year-old Florida woman has been arrested after her husband allegedly discovered footage of her engaging in sexual activities with the family dog. She was charged with engaging in sexual conduct with an animal after her husband reportedly shared the allegations on Facebook and told police he had photographic and video evidence. Police say the husband had installed 2 security cameras inside their home.
1: Oh, wow.
0: While trying to identify who had taken money from a coin jar. Somebody ripped off his coin jar and he cambered it up. What a wedge. I mean, for real. Yeah. Like, man, I know he's going to take... Nah, I'm not going to lose 9 more bucks of quarters again ever again. I got me a... I called up GPZ Cabling and they wired up my coin jar. So can you think?
1: Listen, I wonder who else was in his house other than her.
0: You're a husband and you're big. I need to tape up the house and put surveillances because somebody clipped you on your coin jar. And while you're trying to catch the bad guy that clipped you, you find your wife having full blown relations with Rover, right?
1: Man.
0: After reviewing the footage from the camera positioned in the bedroom, the man allegedly discovered recordings showing that the woman, his wife, was engaging in sexual acts with the family dog. He subsequently showed investigators image from the footage and gave them access to his laptop where the recordings were stored. During an interview with police, the woman acknowledged the footage showed her with the dog but denied engaged in any sexual conduct. I mean, like, either you're... You know, I think if you're on your back, or I don't know how, I don't know. I got to think that if you're getting blasted by the dog, it's the furthest thing from being petted, right? She said that she was only petting her animal, according to the arrest affidavit or report. However, the police found her explanation contradictory, and said that she could not account for what it appeared to be. Doing on the video, meaning like, you know, she was blasting the dog, and by coming home and blasting the dog standards, she's pretty attractive, is she not?
3: Yeah, not bad.
0: Man, if you come home and you find your girl blasting the dog, don't you give her a little bit of a pass?
3: No, especially on tape.
0: And you say, listen,
1: what is wrong with you?
0: No, you say, do you want okay, here's the deal.
1: You come home and the merch crick has got Bella. Yeah, well, what?
0: That's why I'll never have a male dog. Nobody, because you can't do that to females.
3: No, I think they were licking.
0: Oh.
3: Using the tongue.
0: Maybe the peanut butter game?
3: Yep.
0: Oh.
3: That's why she was holding the head.
0: Well, I didn't know that.
1: And now you do.
0: Well, here's the deal.
1: Now what do you want to say?
0: Do you want to call
1: man?
0: The cop? Here's a call. Do you want to have, listen, it's completely up to you. Listen, you either, the bitch is crazy and she likes to play the peanut butter game. And that's not legal to do. And when you call the cops, they're going to arrest her. And it's going to be on Facebook. And everybody's going to cover it. And everybody's going to know that your wife likes to play the peanut butter game with Rover. And now you know. And now you no longer have a wife. And you now are the guy who used to be married to the girl that likes the peanut butter game. Meanwhile, if you just say, listen, honey, let's delete all this footage. Can you stop playing the peanut butter game with Rover? It's not cool. It's not
1: put
0: cool.
1: Put peanut butter on your...
0: And let me put peanut butter... If you want peanut butter, I can give you a corn dog full of peanut butter.
3: That's the dog.
0: Yeah, that dog looks like he's freshly laid, does he not?
3: Yes,
0: he's like,
3: he is.
0: Oh, yeah, man, I got mine. Whew, I got the... And listen, by dog standards, I got to think that that's pretty cool for your dog. Like, your dog probably thinks you're a pretty good owner if he's getting to do that. I think. I mean, I don't think it's a... If it's just the peanut butter game, I don't think that's abuse to the dog. Now, if somebody is penetrating the dog, well, then that's obvious abuse. And I can think, I don't know if, Dog penetrates so, the woman. If that's
1: him licking her is not a dog abuse. Is that what you're saying?
0: Yeah.
3: Okay, so wait, you're okay to fight if you...
0: No, I don't think I would be okay with it. I would take her aside.
1: You just said you thought it was
0: good. I would take her aside and said, listen, this cannot happen again.
1: But you still keep the girl?
0: But I don't want this to get out public. I don't want to ruin...
1: So do you watch the video so you can lick her as good as he did?
0: Maybe.
3: Oh, God.
0: Maybe you ask her, why do you prefer a dog over me? And she might tell you, you know, whatever.
1: She got a longer tongue, so you clip underneath your tongue so yours gets longer too, like Gene Simmons.
3: I don't know if I'd want to hear that truth, though.
1: You would want to hear it. He wants the truth. He's already asking as a lady.
0: Finding a good woman that's attractive, that you've been with for a long time, and her only fault is she played the peanut butter game with the dog. Good luck on the single cesspool of humanity in today's society. Finding a good woman that's attractive is not an easy task for you single men out there.
1: I got lucky.
0: Yeah, you did, and we all did. We all got lucky.
3: Her mugshot makes her look like she's a crazy bitch.
0: Okay, she probably is.
1: I didn't see
0: the
1: mugshot.
0: Are you going to find anything better down at the local honky-tonk on Friday night?
1: Not.
0: And if you just would have kept your mouth shut and just erased the video, then nobody would know that she was into the peanut butter game and you guys could fix your relationship. I'm just saying, good people are hard to find.
1: You are a weirdo.
0: Why am I a weirdo?
1: Because now you're fixing the crime. Animalism and you're fixing it?
0: I'm not animalism, I'm nothing.
1: You watched your old lady lick the dog.
0: I didn't watch my old lady get licked by a doll. I discovered some footage of it. I erased it immediately. And then I took her aside and said, listen, if I call the cops, they're going to put you in jail. And you wouldn't leave her? And, you know, you and I probably need to work on a relationship.
1: So you dress up as a dog?
0: No, I'm not going to dress up as a dog. I'm just going to try to salvage a relationship so that all the public scrutiny. This poor woman's life.
1: People don't like you?
0: Okay, I'm sorry. I maybe would give my woman a second chance if she got caught getting licked by the dog.
1: She don't deserve a second chance at that moment.
0: Well, no. I guess in your guys' world, not. I guess maybe I'm a little more forgiving than you guys.
3: She's a crazy bitch.
0: We don't know. We don't know what her gig
3: is. She's smiling.
0: She got licked by a dog.
3: She got busted.
1: That is a way off.
3: Getting oral from a dog.
0: I'm just saying. She got licked by a dog because he decided to turn her in, and now everybody knows she got licked by a dog. If he just would have deleted it and asked her, why do you got to like

0: good day, Bubba.
1: You too, my friend. You guys as well. Even though you hate me, I love you. You guys have a great weekend. We'll see you on Monday.
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1: We went down to the Wawa and got us a couple roller dogs and a couple of natty lights. 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
1: The Bubba the Love Sponge Show, based in the Clem compound just north of Tampa. Every time I pull into this, I'm not trying to brag or nothing, but every time I pull into this place, I'm like, man, you know, I got a pretty cool setup.
2: You do.
1: You know, you can't see the place from the road. There's woods in the front, woods in the back. You know, I can have the goats. I'm literally kind of like in the city, or you know, like where, like just down the road is everything you could want, and as far as oil changes, grocery stores, banks, fast foods, car washes, you know, anything you can.
6: Oh, you're big time now.
1: No, but I'm saying
6: you are doing oil changes somewhere else.
1: No, I'm not. I'm just saying everything that's down there. And then, you know, but yet you still got your little swath of woods. So it's every time I pulled in yesterday, I forget where I went, but I was coming back. I'm like, this is kind of cool. It's kind of like pulling into the Bat Cave. And I mean, I'm super blessed to have been able to find this place. And I know that you and Ashley currently are kind of trying to get out of the, you know, cookie cutter suburban yes. home deal where everybody knows your business and your backyard's the next guy's backyard, and the only thing that's really separating it is a vinyl fence or wood fence, courtesy of Austin Wolf. But like, I know you guys are kind of looking for this type of setup, are you not?
2: 100%. Every time I pull into this, I'm like, man, I wish I had this out here.
1: Man, I mean, you know, Lasker, I even got more privacy than you do. I mean, you're at the end of the street, but you got neighbors.
6: I got neighbors, but I can't see any neighbors. My neighbor across is 5 acres away, and the one that left me is 3 acres around the lake. But I got a barn. Her barn is over in that corner, but she don't ever use it. But the only house that I can see from my house is my rental.
1: So anyway, I'm just I'm so lucky, and I'm so happy, and I'm so fortunate. Right out of the box, I don't know if it's I saw something on PayPal today just a minute ago. It's Seth Wiley.
2: All right,
1: it's Seth Wiley, my friend. Stand by here. Hold on. For Seth Wiley, thank you, my friend. How's everything going for you guys? I know Lasker is happy because I've been talking to Eric from Les of Wesley Chapel. It's within the area and geographically where actually Lummy, Gene, and I all live, what, within 15 minutes of each other?
6: I can make it here at 19.
1: Yeah.
2: It's like a big triangle.
1: So
6: yeah,
1: that being said, if you know you're in this and you want to buy a steel chainsaw, or you want to buy, more importantly, a Skag zero turn or a Skag push mower or a Jackal or a Windstorm or whatever the hell you would need Skag wise, our official dealer is Les of Wesley Chapel, right off of 54. Now, the guy who owns it's name's Eric. He also owns the Bradenton location, in the Clearwater location. So he's a big time dealer for Skag. When I talk to Randy and Maria, they're like, if you could take care of Eric, he's one of our best dealers in the Tampa Bay area. So I've kind of befriended Eric, the owner of Les of Wesley Chapel. He does all my maintenance on my Skags, you know, all that. So Lasker's looking for a Skag. And in particular,
6: Lasker got a Skag, man.
1: You don't have it. You bought it.
6: Right.
1: What I'm trying to get at is I think I put the deal together and saved you some money.
6: Yes, you did.
1: And so Lasker's like, I need a skag. I need a skag. I can't. And so Lasker, I think he just did a video a couple weeks ago of his zero turn mower.
6: Chasing my dogs.
1: And here's the deal. Like your zero turn mower, it could make it 5-6 more years if you

0: Less of Wesley Chapel. The owner, Eric, put Gene and Robert together. Robert got the paperwork, gave Gene a pretty significant Bubba Army discount. And I'm proud to announce that Gene, now Robert, Gene, he's so customer friendly that I never even heard of this. Gene's like, hey, Robert, tell me what day to come pick up my scat. Well, first of all, they didn't have a Patriot that Gene wanted. So they ordered it. That's kind of cool.
1: Oh, nice.
0: So they went and ordered it. I think their main distributor, the main Skag place, is in Orlando. It's called
2: that's where it come from.
0: Florida Outdoor. That's where Skag ships them all, and then Florida Outdoor distributes them to like Mike's Lawnmower and Less of Wesley Chapel. So they Robert orders Gene's Blackout Patriot, badass by the way. And so I tell Asker, hey, when you take delivery of your Skag, let me know.
2: Yeah, we'll meet up.
0: I'll meet up down there. I'll run some tape. You know, it's Lasker. He's part of the Skag family. Robert's bringing it right to Gene's house.
1: Look at that, Gene.
0: Yeah, Robert's bringing it right to Gene's
2: and
0: house.
2: And he told me, he says, hey, man, you want me to just bring it to your house? And I'm going like, what? He goes, yeah, I'll just deliver it. That way I can sit down with you, and you can be comfortable in the chair, ride around in your yard and test it out a little bit.
0: So Gene, today Gene comes in, he brings me my little string cheese, my little nanner, and my little beef jerky. It's kind of our little thing.
2: We can't hang out.
0: Well, we really can't because, you know, it's like almost showtime. Like, you know, we got like, when you roll in here, we got like, me and Lummy are scrambling to make sure right. We get the right.
2: No,
0: clip.
2: I'm talking about later on today, like we thought we were going to do.
0: Yeah. So anyway, here it is. This is what Lasker's getting.
2: Boom!
0: The zero turn rider.
2: Whoop whoop whoop.
0: And I think it's. I think you're getting the.
2: And I think I'm going to pull that roll bar off and powder coat it.
0: Oh yeah. Okay. Yeah.
2: Black.
0: Yeah. But I kind of like the contrast, too, a little bit. But I can see where if you put it, you know, you did it black.
2: Yeah.
0: I mean, if a guy owned a Patriot and he also didn't own, you know, a multi-million-dollar powder coating company, I can see where just the average guy maybe not want to pull it off. But when you own, you know, the Bay Area's largest powder coating deal and you want everything to be badass.
2: Well, a guy walked up and said, hey, man, my Patriot don't have that rack bar. I'm saying, yeah, man, that's the Lasker edition.
0: I'm trying to think. Okay, so if we're looking at this, I'm trying to think what else you...
1: Can you put rims on it? Like wheels?
0: I like the blackout kit better.
1: I know, but Gene, you know, even if he gets blackout...
2: I'm a chrome guy.
0: So anyway, here's what I think Gene got. I think he got the 61H23FX, which is the 61 Kawasaki FX series, 23 horsepower. Woo, gee, look at that price.
2: Yeah.
0: I mean, listen, Skags are a little more. They're a little bit more.
2: I'm not an expert on mowers. I had a Toro most of my life because I thought Toro was the best until I realized that, you know, Kubota was better than that. So I got one of them. And now I've seen a Skag completely way better. Well, I mean, just the Heim joints and the bolts that they use on that mower are better than mine.
0: Well, here's the thing about Skag. They are a little bit thicker and more rugged, like their decks.
2: Their decks are better.
0: Their decks are like a couple mils thicker than the average one, which means you won't blow your deck out, especially in Florida having so much sand. But the other thing is that they're really, by having to get them worked on standards, they're real easy to work on, and they're real simple, but real, real, real rugged and very industrial.
2: Yeah, they're really industrial.
0: Yeah. So like I was watching some YouTube video, and it was like going through Gravely versus Toro versus Bad Boy versus Skag versus Kubota. You know, all John Deere, Cub Cadet.
2: Bad Boys are ugly.
0: So they're like they were like, you know, a lot of these zero-turn mowers own like, I forget, the drive system's like a hydrostatic drive system, and they all of these companies buy their transmissions from a particular manufacturer. Well, that manufacturer makes cheap ones, and then he makes the really, really, really beefy and it's my understanding that I think Skag has independent transmissions, meaning one doesn't run both wheels, two.

0: each individual wheel has its own transmission. That's one, and it's like it comes off of like four bolts, Gene. If you'd ever have to get a rebuild, or like if you put, you know,
1: I read a little bit about it.
0: You read like if you put like 1500,
1: it's a lot easier to fix.
0: 1500, 2000, you know,
1: if something happens.
0: Yeah, I mean, I've had my Skag for 3 years, and I don't even have. I think have 490 hours on it. Like, you know, if you're not Aaron from Average Joe that has 50 turns going 10 hours a day because you own a large industrial, a landscaping deal. But you're just the weekend warrior that's got a Patriot, or in my case, I got the badass Turf Tiger 2, and you mow your lawn, what, maybe once a week?
2: Yeah.
0: Yeah. Well, you're not going to put but about 35, 40 hours a year on that thing. And so if you take it and get it maintenance, do your maintenance, oil changes, every year about November, go and take your mower up to Les. Gene, every like November, take your mower up to Les and just say, hey guys, go through it, check the belts, pulleys, greasers, take down, tell me when to come pick it up. Might cost you $250-$300,
2: yep.
0: But you will never have a broken belt. You'll never have a seized up pulley. You'll never have a broken down transmission. It's just all about keeping it up. And especially when you got something as nice as Skag. I mean, they're so nice. Like I still, after every time I mow, I blow it off first, then I rinse it off. Then I take a little Dawn dish soap and squirt it all over the deck, and then by hand just kind of wash it all in. Then I'll rinse it. Then I'll take my blower, dry it, and then I'll take some Luke.
1: Who does that for you?
0: I do.
3: He does it himself.
0: I do it myself. Lumby's seen it.
3: Yeah.
0: And then Gene, I'll take some of that Lucas spray mist, and I'll just mist the deck. You know, and then like the fender flares and stuff like that, just to keep a little coat of, you know, protection on it. Then I'll take some WD-40 and I'll squirt all the Heim joints and squirt the, you know, the zero turn levers that you bring, you know, out to the side.
3: Yeah.
0: The brake pedal, the deck. I take good care of mine, man.
1: Sounds like it.
0: Well, when you got something like a Skag, man, you got to take care of it. Lummy, I got to tell you, Bobby and Gary and you and Macho Man and everybody that works on the Deadly Intentions podcast, we're really getting some good traction.
3: Actually, yeah, we had yesterday at 10:30, 2,300 views. We got a lot of overnight views that happened with that.
0: And the series that dropped yesterday with me and Pete Rossini, Inside Mexican's Modern Cartel Era. Sinaloa, Los. Do you ever know that Pete can just, because Pete's Hispanic, Brazilian, Hispanic, and Italian. So when he starts talking all these Mexican words like Sinaloa,
3: he has
0: like that rolling tongue. You know, Gene, how Mexicans and
3: territory in Mexico.
1: But he could throw Brazilian, Spanish, and Mexican out in the same sentence, and don't know that he's saying
0: that. But Brazilians, the native tongue of Brazil is Portuguese.
3: Yes.
0: Did you know that? No, of course you didn't.
1: Of course
0: you're in
1: not.
0: First grade.
3: I was going to say.
1: I don't even know what a Portuguese is.
0: Portugal. Oh. Gene, do you know what Portugal is?
1: Where is that?
0: Well, do you know that it's a country?
1: Nope.
0: All right. Do you know what peninsula it's hooked up like? It's
1: hell no.
0: Portugal is the western side of a particular country. You don't even know, do you?
1: No, England?
0: Yeah, sure. We'll go with it. So anyway, let me, at Deadly Intentions Show is me and Pete Rossini's podcast. We got some great growth. We got one video. Well, how many videos we got? So we got the Gilgo Beach 1, Golden State Killer 2, Inside America's Most Elusive, the Israel Keys 3, Bigger Than Chapo 4, which is the one that we're at 107,000 views on. Bigger Than Iran 5. Miscalculated China 6. No One Is Safe from Richard Ramirez 7. Inside the North American Drug Trade, the 400 Year 8. So we have 9.
3: Yes.
0: The one that dropped yesterday was Inside Mexico's Modern Cartel Era, Sinaloa, Los Zetas, and the Cartel Wars. And we're already at, what, 5,000 views-ish?
3: Yeah, pretty much.
0: Yeah. So thank you. And Gene, you said your wife loves all that true
1: crime. Oh, yeah, she's seen every one of them.
0: True crime stuff, does she not?
1: Yep.
0: Yeah. So anyway, man, go to Deadly Intentions. Deadly Intentions show.
1: She said
0: show.
1: You were doing a great job shutting up.
0: I'm doing a better job.
1: She said you are.
0: I am. I'm... And, I
1: and she didn't see nothing wrong with you, how you spoke in the beginning, though, either. Because I asked her, I said, tell me, is he talking there? Is he butting to the guy? And she goes, no. He does a good, you do a good job. And
0: well, I'm getting better.
1: I said, he says he doesn't.
0: I think from this point forward, Lummy, this is like, yeah, everyone now, like my first six, I was kind of Johnny Butter in her. Because, listen, doing podcasting... As a host,
1: it's not radio.
0: It's slower.
1: Either is Bubba 199.
0: Well, Bubba 199 is like you just did six rails of cocaine. I mean,
1: I'm gonna do that next time.
0: No, don't, Gene,
3: don't take a chance.
1: Right on the table. I mean, might as well.
0: Gene, you can't. What if it's legs full of fentanyl?
1: No, see, that's a bummer. You know, I can't even do a bump anymore because I don't want to die.
0: Yeah.
3: Yeah. Well,
0: did you used to bump up every once in a while?
1: Yeah, old people have to stay going.
0: Well, no, I don't bump. I don't bump.
1: If you wanted to stay up at night and party?
0: Yeah, I really don't want to do that.
3: What party are you doing?
0: Yeah, what party? Who wants to stay up and go? Like, how old are you there, bud?
1: Well, you know, you go to the clubhouse and everybody's cranked up. Music's going. People talking. People drinking.
0: Just get a little key bump.
1: Do a little key bump. You're right
0: now,
1: with
0: it. Will a little key bump... Like, will that get you going a little bit?
1: For hours.
0: What?
2: Gene for an hour and a half, at least.
1: 2 hours.
0: What's that, Macho Man?
2: Gene would have a great time at EDC.
0: Oh, no.
2: I just know.
3: No, that's the place that we do not need Gene.
0: We do not need Gene at EDC. Yeah. First of all, where Gene Macho goes. Man. Hold on, Gene.
1: I'll go with you.
0: Gene doesn't.
3: I don't want to go.
0: But you think Sarah is going to let you go
1: with Macho Man?
0: By yourself? No, but it's a 3-day festival, Gene.
1: Oh, really?
0: Yeah,
1: I can't go 3 days.
3: Exactly. With half naked chicks and guys.
1: I'm too old, Macho Man, for 3 days.
0: And you got to take your shirt off.
2: We got all the gimmicks.
0: You
2: got
0: to take your shirt.
1: Okay, well, the gimmicks will get me going.
0: Gene,
1: I'm in.
0: You have to take your shirt off. And wear
1: you're on gimmicks, man. You feel skinny. You look skinny. You know you're skinny, even though you're fat.
0: And so, but you don't even care if people look at you because you're fat.
1: Hell,
0: because
1: you don't care.
0: Because
1: in
0: your mind, you think you're skinny, right? So you're even though you're presenting to the world as fat, and you're a little coked up head.
1: But in your mind at that moment, you're good.
0: You're good. So, yeah, Gene, I don't think you'd last 30 minutes at an EDM concert, to be honest with you. Oh, I can't go any further. I just can't. Although, I don't think Thursday night. They're both on ESPN, do they not?
3: No, that was on Amazon Prime.
0: Oh, so
3: was with Curb Street and Al Michaels.
0: How's that trio?
3: I mean, I like Al Michaels and Curb Street. So I mean,
0: I like Al Michaels. And Herb, I think Herb Street's good too. So I can't quite necessarily remember the last time I watched a Thursday night game. But the Lions in Buffalo at Buffalo's new facility.
3: Average Joe, $100 on the stud fund.
1: What kind of fund?
0: I'm telling you, Aaron. I know you don't, but you got to switch your fleet over to Skag. I wish I could maybe get Aaron in touch with Robert from Les, you know, and get in and work him some deals. I'd like to get, I'd love for Aaron to be having an all Skag crew.
3: Yeah, because I think Average Joe, his guy that is in Newport Richie, doesn't do Skag, so it's hard for him to get that.
1: He gets to work on.
0: Thursday night football. I don't know what theme they use. Do they have a theme? I mean, I don't know that any football contest on any other network other than AB. Now, is this theme strictly owned by ABC and the Monday Night Football franchise?
3: I think it's whoever gets that Monday night. That Monday night theme.
0: Well, I wonder if they have to license it to the person that owns it and originally wrote it. Hey, Alexa, who originally wrote the Monday Night Football theme? This bitch is gonna kill me.
4: Monday Night Football theme by TV Sounds Unlimited was written by Johnny Pearson.
0: Hey, Alexa, how much royalties does Johnny Pearson get from the Monday Night Football theme?
4: I'm not quite sure how to help you with that.
0: What's his name, Johnny Pearson?
3: Johnny Pearson.
1: What's he worth?
0: Can you imagine, Gene, one of the most iconic themes before a sporting event probably ever? Now, obviously, you know, you had the Olympics, and that's not used but every 4 years. This is used
1: every week.
0: You know,
1: twice a week sometimes. Yeah, that's the real one.
0: Well,
1: that's when you know the dudes are coming.
0: Hey, Alexa, who wrote the Olympic theme?
4: The Olympic theme was recorded by Paul Brooks.
1: He's the man.
0: Hey, Alexa, how much has Paul Brooks made off the Olympic theme?
4: From IMDb.com. The 54-year-old rapper also worked with NBC at the 2024 Paris Summer Olympics, where he was rumored to have been paid $500,000 per day, plus expenses,
0: to be part of
4: the organization's coverage of the event.
0: Yeah, I think we got the wrong person.
3: Johnny Pearson died.
0: Okay,
3: in 2011. It's undisclosed.
0: You know, his kid probably gets the money. You know that.
3: But it's undisclosed on how much it is. But he wrote it in 1970.
0: 1970. That was the original Monday Night Football. I think with Howard Cosell, Dandy Don Meredith.
1: What was before this one?
0: What do you mean?
1: Before that's music right there.
0: They just didn't really, football. Back in the 70s, football didn't have a premier matchup. They didn't even have Monday Night Football. All the games were played on Sunday. Oh. So somebody got a hair up their ass and go, hey, let's do a primetime game Monday night for all the degenerate dads so we can suck all the men of America back into football for another night. Otherwise, we only have them for one day on Sunday. But if we have a real sexy, high-produced matchup on Monday Night Football, then that sucks. That sucks, you know, the P1 of football back into another night of advertising, which Gene's is another night of programming, which is another night of them being able to make money and sell advertising to Ford and Chevy and every other red line.
1: Did they make more money on a Monday night than a Sunday?
0: Yes, absolutely.
1: Wow.
0: So then let me help me out with the path. Then Monday night, then NFL got even more stingier, and they're like, hey, we can put on a Sunday night game. You know, Sunday doesn't just have to be.
3: And a Thursday night game.
0: Yeah. So then they put a Sunday night game on that starts at 8, because most games, they had two times for Sunday football, 1 and 4. So, boom. But the 4 o'clock, they get done about 7:30. So they're like, hey, let's have another show, another marquee matchup on Sunday night. So the NFL went from Sundays, 1 and 4, to Sunday, then Monday, Monday Night Football. That started in 1970. Then they broke it down to Sunday, 1 and 4, Monday night. Now let's go Sunday night. And they went to Sunday night. Then they're like, well, hell, let's do one on Thursdays and give that to like Netflix or Amazon Prime or something where the average guy can't even get it unless he's a subscriber. And then let me know, is the Wednesday night thing, is that just
3: that
0: was just for the first week,
3: which I feel like it's a test. So
0: yes,
3: it's going to come.
0: So, Gene, right now we got Thursdays, which was last night, Bills 41, Lions 31. I just said Bills 41, Lions 31. Okay. And you asked me who won.
1: I just thought there was some other kind of stats.
0: Well, forget, ladies and gentlemen, today.
1: Hey, what's your favorite thing that ever happened on the football?
0: Today.
1: Like Howard Cosell.
0: Today, Gene takes his first test of first grade.
3: Yay.
1: Really?
0: Yeah. You're in first grade, buddy. You flunked out of second grade. What was your question? What was my favorite thing?
1: Remember Howard Cosell yelling that out?
0: This is Howard Cosell.
1: Remember when he said, look at that dude run, but he just used another word?
0: Stop. Yes. Yes.
1: But he said it, not me.
3: I sent you the I'm probably going to copyright, but the theme for Thursday night.
0: I'm sure they now have
1: got his own music.
3: Yeah, they all.
0: I'm sure they all. Yeah, like okay, so I'm sure Sunday night's got a theme. Well, you know, we know Monday night's got a theme.
3: Yes,
0: and so that you know, you got to have a theme for all these different nights of pro football. Let's see what is this the Thursday night theme?
3: Yes.
0: But am I gonna get a copy?
1: Probably. Well, who is that? The Johnny Cash guy that sang the song.
0: I heard it.
3: Yeah, Shaboozy.
0: I'm not even interested in playing it.
1: What's his name?
0: Stupid.
3: Well, this is Shaboozy.
0: Yeah, whatever. Shaboozy, my shmamoozy. 31-41, Buffalo Bills over the Lions.
3: Bills just dominated.
0: I heard the Lions don't look that good.
3: Well, I think they're starting to feel the loss of Ben Johnson. I know it's 2 years now, but it looks like they...
0: You mean their defensive coordinator that went to Chicago?
3: Yeah, the offensive coordinator.
0: They went to Chicago?
3: Yes, sir.
0: Yeah. You know probably. So yesterday I got down this YouTube hole of oil. And it was I don't know how I was like maybe 4 o'clock I'm on my computer my laptop in the house and I on the algorithm suggested panel it says oil wars find out what the best oil is and they had like a Castrol a Redline you know a Lube Tech
1: what'd they end up with
0: and Amazon makes its own a Mobil 1. I think maybe Pennzoil and whatever. Get Redline oil.
1: Really?
3: Right.
0: Redline oil. And the one they were testing was just the regular synthetic.
1: They're kind of the newest guy out, though, right?
0: No, they've been around for a long time. But here's the deal. So in this oil war, I think they had 8 different brands of oil. And Redline and Gene, you know, Redline comes in 2 different types. 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
0: 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I used to have a promo code, I thought.
3: You did? Yeah, Bubba.
0: I gotta ask my guy Kevin if I still got a promo code on redlineoil.com. And if not, I'm going to get one. Been with them for God. That's what you run in your sprint cars, ain't it?
1: That's all I run.
0: Yeah. What do you run? Probably the 40, straight 40 or probably the straight 50 weight.
1: No, if I run the straight 50 weight, it's right in the middle of summer.
0: Yeah, no. But if you were to run it in the earlier months, I'd run a straight 4. Like when I was doing Tyler's modified motor, the 800 horsepower steel block, Robert Delgado motor, I ran 40 weight until April, and then after April, I ran 50 weight.
1: Yeah,
0: and then about October, you flip back over to 40 weight.
1: But I think that the oil has gotten so damn good that I'm all the way down to the 2050 now.
0: Really?
1: Yeah, really light. Because it's
0: lighter.
1: It's lighter.
0: Right, because you got the 20. It's you got quicker, the 20 aspect
1: yeah,
0: of it.
1: So, you know, we push the car, we only idle around a couple of laps, and then we get on the throttle. So all the metal is not really up to substantial heat range right. So with the 2050, it clings to the metal quicker than the 40 or the 50 because it's heavy.
0: Redlineoil.com, my friends. Lots of stuff to handle today, including... you know, Gene's first attempt to hold on. First,
1: how the hell did I get from
0: first
1: five
0: attempt
1: to, one?
0: to get out of first grade? He's been now demoted. He started in fifth, Lost three tests in a row. Went to fourth.
1: You would think a dumbass would warm up or practice and try to fix that. I leave out of here and it don't even faze me. I'm into work mode.
0: Yeah, well, I mean, you know, your work doesn't depend on what type of education you have.
3: That's true.
0: You own a powder coating shop. You've trained all of your workers how to do it. You know, you're pretty much just the ambassador that's going up and talking to the clients.
1: Yeah, I gotta work hard, bro.
0: To the clients. And so I know you do. I know you work hard. But, you know, you can have the education of a first grader and still be able to
1: push your rack and hang stuff.
0: Be able to be a multimillionaire such as you, my friend. So today, then he lost three tests in a row in fourth grade and got demoted to third. And then he was in third grade doing pretty, and he got caught cheating, which immediately put him to second. And then he blew them completely.
3: He actually did pretty good in third grade.
0: He did?
3: Yeah. Well, I mean, I'm looking at his, he was 9 and 11, 10 and 11, and then he cheated.
0: Yeah. But second grade, what was he like?
3: 11, 7, 7, 11, 9, 11, 4 and 11.
0: Yeah. Well, Gene, we're gonna try to get you. We're gonna try. I think.
1: No, wait a second. Don't make like you help me.
0: Oh, I
1: don't
0: do.
1: Make like you're. Oh,
3: he picks out the questions.
1: That's the great guy that helps out the people in school.
0: Gene, I skip questions that, like, I don't know or that I would miss or that, like, you know, there are some hard questions. There were some hard questions in second grade, and I, you know, withheld those for you. And then I'd go back and read the questions, and you're like, oh, yeah, I wouldn't have known that. So don't try. Chuck and Leslie on the PayPal. Thank you so much, Chuck and Leslie. See you, Barb.
3: Gene, you should be thanking him.
0: Yeah, I try to listen,
1: Lummy. You start on Monday kissing ass all the way to the end of Friday. Can't you just stop a little bit sometimes?
0: No,
1: you're back here with the morons. You sit right next to me. You're nobody.
5: The voice of reason has spoken. The Love Sponge. More Bubba the Love Sponge after this.

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0: mask. I don't think that I, by the way, go to Bubba Army Merch, Bubba Army Store, BubbaArmyShop.com, and there's, we're blowing out the 18 bottles, 26 bottles of, we did really well. Erica, she parred up exactly in a fiscal year how many colognes we would sell within like 50. And so we had 50, we were doing the inventory on Sunday. We had like 51, 49, 48 bottles left. And there, I think there were 39 or 49 bucks. I'm like, let's just slash them to like 19.99, blow out these, however many are left. I don't think there's that many left. Bubba Army Shop, Bubba Army Merch, Bubba Army Store, because I've already ordered and paid for the new volume 27, and of which, Lasker, I know that you've seen the new Bubba Army logo. Well, it's not going to be the replacement Bubba Army logo, but we're going to do a one-off, a new Bubba Army logo shirt. And Gene, maybe we should start navigating to that, because, you know, the old one, the old Bubba Army deal is, maybe it's, you know, it's, I, it was designed and developed.
1: What are you talking about?
0: Okay, the original Bubba Army logo.
1: Don't play with that.
0: No, well, that's from 94.
1: And?
0: Okay, all right.
1: Some of us are from 94.
0: Okay.
1: Leave it alone.
2: Well, I sent you another one.
1: You going to change the Chevrolet emblem now? It was from 1935. Still the same emblem.
2: Oh.
1: How about the Ford Oval? Same emblem. 1936.
0: Now, Lemmy, that would be a way to incorporate the old logo while making it a little bit newer looking. Gene, would you go with that?
1: Yeah, you can run some new ones with some one-off shirts, you know.
2: I made sure to put that art in there.
0: Move this and move that. Get that.
1: That's all cool.
0: Get that artwork to Erica.
2: Okay.
0: Because I might offer that as well.
2: You like how I put the registered trademark on?
0: I do.
1: Look at that bottle.
0: Thank you so much. So, Gene, I've developed, this is what Bubba Army Alpha Volume 27 is going to be like. When it
1: that's
0: comes.
1: Gonna look cool in my bathroom.
0: And I know that you probably, I know that you hadn't seen
1: my bottle's
0: this.
1: Almost empty.
0: I know you hadn't seen this.
1: No way.
0: But tell me that's not gonna sell.
1: That's gonna sell.
0: And it's got it's.
1: I'm gonna laugh at you every time I look at
0: it. It's kind of modeled after Sauvage.
1: It's modeled after your ass.
0: And it's got a king like top to it.
1: That's the king. And the king's helmet.
0: And the reason why we are blowing all out the volume 26s is because the volume 27s are coming soon. Now, I got three items coming. The volume 27 Alpha, which I just showed you a picture of.
1: Yep.
0: The brand new Bubba Army t-shirt. Limited run. And the Lasker reorders. The Lasker reorders will be here probably next week.
1: And what, he sent them all three at the same time?
0: Well, no, I'm not doing any of that. I was going to try to hold them all so that people only had to, that wanted to buy all three only had to pay one shipping price.
1: Right.
0: But the bottom line is, I can't, like, I probably won't get the cologne till like maybe the first or second week of November. And I can't hold onto the t-shirts that long.
1: Now, a lot of people complain.
0: So I'm just going to have to sell them. As we get them in, I'll put them up. Sorry, I was trying to save you a little bit on shipping. But I don't know that I'm going to be able to. So the brand new Bubba Army logo, that's not going to be long term, but it's a one-off. That's coming. The Lasker, how about that? Reorder, it will be here in a month. I'm sorry, in a week.
2: Oh, not good.
0: In a week. 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And the new volume 27s will be here, hopefully, the first week of November. 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And Lasker, you know, to your credit, probably the fastest selling shirt.
1: Ever.
0: Well, I don't know about ever, but certainly in modern day history. Yeah, absolutely.
1: Modern day history.
0: I saw this, and I had to make sure it wasn't AI, and I think it's not AI. It looks to be not. I ran it through my AI machine. I said, is this AI? And it said, here's the thing. When you're trying to determine if something's AI
1: you're
0: or not,
1: to AI,
0: you run it through AI. And then AI tells you whether it's AI or not. How messed up is that?
1: That's kind of messed up.
0: So I ran this through AI, my AI, and it said it looks like it is to be a posting from this particular person, American Papa Bear, and it looks to be, you know, real. So this video, this fiddler crab, or you know the crabs that you see in the ocean. Lummy, what kind of, is this a fiddler? You're a fish.
2: It's hard to see, but it looks like a.
0: So hold on,
1: a blue crab.
0: Like a blue crab.
2: It's closer. It might be a rock crab too.
0: All right, but it's a crab that certainly be in the Gulf of Mexico or Gulf of America, right? Well, yeah. And I think these type of crabs, don't you catch them and you tear off one of its claws?
2: No, that's stone crabs.
0: Okay.
2: Those are a lighter color.
0: So these you just
1: way different.
0: These you just completely take them and then
1: drop them in boiling water.
0: The meat,
1: they turn color.
0: Isn't the meat the kind of on top of their head, that area, or the belly?
2: Pop a little bit in the claw.
1: Yeah, a little bit, barely. Chinese, but you just like, pop the head off.
0: Well,
2: Chinese like the roe.
0: So these. Yeah. These crabs are very, you can see them on, if you walk the beach here in Tampa or whatever, you can see them on the beach and they're scurrying back to the water and what have you. And they got these two little pinchers. Well, this crab, somebody must have left like a broken knife on the beach somewhere, fell out of it.
1: No, he had
0: and
1: it in
0: this,
1: his hand.
0: And this crab picked up the knife and now uses it as part of his claw. Look at this.
3: Are you kidding me right now?
0: So he's got the broken, you know, half of a knife in one of his claws that he's holding, and he's able to use that.
3: Oh, Summer, where the heck did you find a crab with a freaking shank? Dude. What the hell?
0: Let me, that crab could take a swipe.
1: His arm would break off doing that, though. Wouldn't it?
0: No, not really. I mean, because he's pinching it. He's pinching.
2: Yeah, he's pinching
1: but
2: it.
1: All the weight is hanging on.
0: His
2: claw's pretty heavy.
0: Yeah, and a blade that
1: but
0: size.
1: But it's not at the knuckle.
3: But, Summer, I don't recommend messing with this. This is a gangster-ass crab.
0: It is.
4: Look, Florida's not even trying to hide it anymore.
0: We are so white trash down here that even our crabs have knives.
1: Right, so everybody go home.
4: A land crab walks onto the path.
0: Even we are so white trash that even our crabs have knives. Think about it.
4: Patio packing a shank like it just got out of county. And the dog's standing there like, this is fine. That's not wildlife. That's a parolee with pinchers. Only in Florida does
0: I don't even know what Bella would do with that thing. She'd probably end up getting her nose pinched because she'd come in there nosing it.
4: Wildlife show.
0: Or sliced, right?
2: I was going to say.
4: Armed, and the homeowner's first instinct is to pick it up by the big claw like he's about to give it a lecture. Quick dad energy check. You see a crustacean holding a blade, and your first words are, Summer, I don't recommend messing with this. Absolutely correct.
0: I've heard enough of your monologue there, buddy.
1: I'm not believing it.
0: No, I'm telling you. So, it looks like Lindsay Clancy's husband is going to do 60 Minutes this Sunday, and the lone juror that everybody's been doxing. I think the guy's been described as an African American Jamaican or something like that, and a lot of people, including myself, look up to this guy for digging his heels in and saying no.
1: So does the Clancy dude believe in him too?
0: Oh, I'm assuming.
1: Okay.
0: So now the juror, the lone juror, he's not spoken yet. The first time we hear from him is going to be on Noah. I don't know, Lummy, that he has any scheduled interviews.
2: I think everything's going through his attorney.
0: Yeah,
2: and
0: by the way, he just lawyered up. He just lawyered
1: you
0: up.
1: You mean that lawyer connected with him?
0: What do you mean?
1: You need a lawyer, bro. You need a lawyer, bro.
0: Yeah, so anyway, Lindsay Clancy's trial holdout juror lawyers up. The lone holdout juror in the Lindsay Clancy murder has hired a lawyer for a friend of Noah Wells. It's okay there. Edward Andrew Plazak announced he's now representing the juror, whose identity has been sealed by the court following intense public backlash over the mistrial. So this attorney went on X and said, I can now confirm that I'm representing the courageous and heroic lone holdout juror in the Lindsey Clancy trial. He is an American hero and a champion of justice. Please pray for him and help us protect him. This American hero and champion of justice loves the United States of America. And so it looks like, you know, I would say I can only imagine the smartest thing he could have ever done is not gone like those, like everybody else as part of this trial have gone and made contact to the media and said their little piece and probably made their little $5,000 or $10,000 for being, you know, given the local, I guess, NBC 10 out of Boston an exclusive and all the other various interviews. These other jurors, the 11 that wanted to let the bitch go by reason of insanity, they've all done their, you know, I think every one of them for the most part has been interviewed in some way, shape, or form. And the lone holdout, the African-American gentleman that everybody on the jury is mad at and all these woke-ass liberal people in Massachusetts are mad at.
1: Why? And they're trying, can they be mad at him for this? Well, it's got nothing to do with them.
0: They're doxing him and saying that potentially he didn't fill out the juror questionnaire correctly. But here's the thing, Lummy. I'm thinking now that he did fill it out correctly. Otherwise, it would have already been a thing.
2: Oh, yeah. The other lawyer would have come out.
0: So, like, you know that now the public and the news media probably will never be privy to that juror questionnaire, where within that questionnaire it asks, have you ever been arrested? Is there any current, you know, stuff against you? You know, blah, blah, blah. And this African-American lone juror, who's really the only true hero to be able to stand up to these 11 woke-ass liberal people that wanted to let this woman go, and he's a hero. He really is, because most of America, you know, believes what he believes, and a lot of lesser, you know, people that aren't nearly as strong internally, the intestinal fortitude that you had, a lot of people would have caved, and you didn't cave. And so, in my opinion, your history of what you've done, we all have a checkered past, every one of us, whether we've been caught or not is yet to be determined, but indeed we all have done things that were not necessarily proud of. Some of us have been caught. Yes, I got caught. Been on trial 4 times. And other things we have not been caught on. But that, none of us are perfect. We've all done shady stuff. This guy's been arrested before, but they dropped the charges. His little nephew or nephew said that he whipped his ass one time. And he's currently behind on rent. That's it. That's most of America. Most of America has had some scrape up with the law and might be high, and at one time during their illustrious life, they've been late on rent. Back in college, I was 1 or 2 months late on rent back in the day. And the landlord, his name was Garrett. He was a real big dude. He's like, Bub, I'm telling you, this was back in like 86, 87. And I owed him like $350 for like 2 months. And he finally told me, he was the nicest guy, though. I laid him and Cary Grey was my roommate. We lived off of Oak Street in Terre Haute. And it was a complete dive. And my rent was like $350 a month, but I got behind 2 months. And he came in and he said, listen, I like you and Cary. I'm sorry you guys are late on your rent. But if you guys don't pay your rent, or at least try to pay your rent, I'm going to turn the heat off. And this is in the dead of winter.
2: Oh, jeez.
0: So, yeah, we somehow scratched it together. But, I mean, this lone juror is, there's an eviction notice, a current eviction notice in place, which, by the way, none of us should know any of this stuff. Like, me knowing this is because, you know, Channel 10 out of Boston vetted this guy and did a big expose on how much of a piece of crap this lone juror is. And I feel that should be wrong. If you're going to, that's going to deter people for fulfilling your civic duty of being a juror. Like if you've done something in your past and you're like, man, I don't want to be a juror for in fear of them being able to dig up my past and use against me. I'm sorry. But realistically, that's your civic duty and you need to do that. And people that do and people that do go on juries, they are to be commended. But you certainly don't do it to be doxxed and to ruin your life based on your... Hold on. You're not on trial. The bad guy or the bad woman that you're putting... She's on trial. Why? I'm just here to try to give an objective opinion as one of 12 people as to what happened. I'm not on trial. Yeah. Well, that's what they've done here. They flipped the script here because, God forbid, all the woke little house bitches of Boston and Plymouth, Massachusetts, man, and that whole New England crazy-ass woke-wake world want to now completely overlook that she fundamentally killed her kids. And in killing her kids, she strategically killed them. And you can't strategically kill somebody without premeditation. Meaning you have to think, okay, got to kill the oldest first because he can run and go get help. Then I'm going to kill the middle one, but I have to kill the middle one in a different part of the basement so he doesn't see his older brother that I offed. And then the toddler who's 8 months, I mean, it's in a crib. It can't run away. I can unalive it. Anywhere.
1: Unalive it.
0: And, let's not forget that I'm also going to take a phone call from my husband who needs clarification on the errand that you had him run so he doesn't, you know, pick up the wrong thing. So in between unaliving your oldest and your second, you took a phone call from your husband and directed him to what you needed at CVS. Oh, let's not forget that you were of sound mind enough to send him on a 15-minute errand so that you could do your killing. So that's all premeditate. Like, you know, you just didn't... Listen, spontaneously killing somebody is like you're driving down your car, and some guy, you know, gets into your lane and you have to kind of swerve over. You roll your window down to flip him off, and he has a gun pointed right at you. So you pull over, he pulls over, he's got his gun out, you grab your gun, and you shoot him first. That stand your ground, you know, self-defense, no premeditation, nothing like that. But this bitch completely premeditated everything, and 11 people of her peers and her woke-ass participation trophy community were going to let her go and thank God for this cool-ass brother that, yes, that's behind on rent, that's had a couple brushes with the law, but is the only person that could really speak of sound mind and represent the average, you know, the average American, whether it be Democratic or Republican. 95% of America would rather have this woman, you know, executed by death for what she did to her three babies.
5: When I had my conversation with him.
0: So this is a guy that has had a conversation with the lone juror on the Cuomo show. And so this African-American guy here is kind of given a third person's report as to the lone, you know, holdout juror's mindset. The lone juror still has not spoken. He's lawyered up. And let me, just like Patrick Clancy, the husband, who's now remarried, happily remarried, but lost his three boys, now that he's exclusively appearing on 60 Minutes, the first time you would have heard him speak about this post-conviction, this post-trial, this mistrial, if you will be on 60 Minutes. And I guarantee you 60 Minutes paid him eight figures.
1: Ooh.
0: No, seven figures. I guarantee he made $3 or $4 million for this. Now, the lone juror, I think he's worth more than that. Right? Just keep on not saying a word. Sending messages by proxy like this guy here, having your lawyer represent you, and negotiate your best deal, my friends. And let me, do you think when they finally interview him, do you think they shadow him out and maybe do a voice changer 1000 on him?
2: Well, there's no point now. They got the picture on him. They got everything. I mean,
5: when I had my conversation with him.
2: That's him.
0: Is this him?
2: Yeah.
0: So this is the lone juror.
2: Yeah.
0: Now, is this him also holding a baby?
2: Yes.
0: Okay.
5: He said that based off all the evidence that he's seen, everything that he heard, he felt that she was guilty and felt that at the time she was not or I should say not guilty, for a reason of insanity. He felt that she was sane when she did it, and that's exactly what he told me. I don't want to put other jurors on blast. There's enough of that going on right
0: now. Well, hold on. Yeah, there's enough of that. The 11 have put your guy on blast. Those
5: now. He did say things got heated in the jury room, and once he speaks, I'll let him, confirm more of this. But
0: is this like his uncle or something? Because it ain't his attorney. We just cover the fact that he's represented by a jury.
2: Yeah, I gotta find out.
5: That things got heated in the jury room.
0: Ray Marcel spoke to the Lindsey Clancy holdout juror. Who the hell is Ray Marcel?
5: And
0: that'd be like me doing something and me not talking to the press, but hell, I love the press.
1: Speaking out for you.
2: American media.
1: I talked to the sponge.
0: He said,
2: American media personality.
0: Oh, okay.
2: Investigator. He has 41,000 subscribers.
0: Okay, great.
5: Jurors were not agreeing. Some agreeing, some not agreeing. But he said from day one that he always felt...
0: By the way, the feedback's not from me, ladies and gentlemen. It's from them. He's in this guy's feed. In the...
5: That...
0: Ray Mercer or whatever the hell this guy's name is.
5: She was guilty, and he never displayed or said anything about reasonable doubt. That was one of the reasons why he put the water bottle on the table with the string attached to it, and to tell them, hey, this is what she probably did to her children.
0: Remember, all the jurors were just absolutely traumatized by the fact that, oh my God, he took an exercise. By the way, they had an exercise band in there as evidence, and all the tools that they had them in there for the jurors to be able to look at them. And I would be looking at the exercise band and stretching it out and what have you. I would.
1: What's the big deal? You're in the room. You're asked, is she guilty or not? I say no. You say yes. Day's over. Walk. What are you arguing about?
0: Statement from Lindsey Clancy, lone juror. So let me. His name is Michael.
2: Yeah.
0: Does Ronvile?
2: Yeah.
0: I didn't have any doubts as I tried to explain different possible theories during deliberation. I kept getting cut off as if I had doubts based on the evidence present, based on all the physical evidence, key witnesses. And what the prosecution presents, I thought it was enough proof that she, Lindsey Clancy, knew exactly what she was doing and planned. I think Michael Disronville, the lone juror of the Lindsey Clancy trial, I don't think that I could have worded it any better if I was you and had the same belief and the same task as to find this woman either guilty of killing her kids, not guilty, or not guilty by reason of insanity. It looked like your 11 juror mates wanted to do not guilty by reason of insanity. Did you know, I saw something yesterday that she's, while she's awaiting trial, potentially a second trial, they are not housing her in the women's county, jail.
1: So she don't get cut.
0: She is in... like a special mental hospital that costs $637,000 a year to house her in. Average inmate, I think it's like $40,000 or $50,000 a year to feed them and shelter them, clothe them, and the amount of they take the detention deputies pay and divide it amongst all the prisoners, and so I mean they really have it down as to how much a prisoner takes taxpayer wise to house them for a fiscal year in the various lockup facilities that we have, whether that be federal or county. And so the mental ward or psychiatric hospital she's being housed in, the figure that I saw yesterday was $637,000 a year to house this chick. Hey Alexa, how much does it take per year to house Lindsey Clancy?
6: I'm not quite sure how he was at.
0: She's retarded.
2: She is. I mean, but she did answer that one question.
0: What do you mean?
2: She answered the one hard question early on, but she wasn't able to.
0: Can you look it up for me?
2: 620,000.
0: I was right, right?
2: Yes, you were.
0: $620,000 a year. So to house Lindsay Clancy in the psych ward, the Massachusetts psych ward that she's in now, as compared to, maybe you can Google, what does the average woman inmate cost to house in county jail or state jail?
6: The new report revealing details about the holdout juror in the Lindsay Clancy trial. Earlier this month, the jury was unable to...
0: You know, they might as well just let her go. Because these woke-ass Massachusetts tree-hugging...
1: Yeah, let the street take care of her, because we will.
0: There you go. Let the street take care of her. Because this is just absolutely nonsense.
6: To reach a unanimous verdict, and the judge declared that mistrial. Remember, she killed her three children. That has never been in doubt. But now, another trial. Potentially, Nate Foy is on it. Nate.
0: I mean, that's right. The state has to just determine whether they're going to retry it.
2: $213,000.
0: Is it $213,000
1: yes. Someone getting paid.
2: Actually, for this year, $256,000 each inmate in state prison.
0: That doesn't even seem right.
2: What do you mean? It's cheaper than her.
0: I know, but I always thought it was like 30 or 40 grand.
2: Not in Massachusetts.
1: 30 or 40 grand.
0: What?
1: No. 87,000 payday for one guy watching them.
7: Hey, Harris, yeah, we're still waiting on word from the Plymouth County DA on plans on how they intend to move forward. But as you mentioned, the breaking report here.
0: Yeah, so we haven't got a report as to what, you know, Plymouth County is going to do. And there's been a lot of talking legal heads that have said, you know, this is the outcome of what happened really gives the negotiation power to Lindsay Clancy and her attorney, where they can, you know, like maybe cut a plea deal where she gets out for either one time served or two, like maybe one or two more years in the mental ward, which is, you know, not jail. And then three, you know, she gets out on probation after like a couple years, and that negotiation strength, if you will, has switched from the state to now all the power is in her hands, because the state, DuckDuckGo or Bing or whatever the hell you use? How much did the Lindsay Clancy trial cost?
2: Yes,
0: I'll ask old girl too. Hey Alexa, how much did the Lindsay Clancy trial cost the state?
8: Sorry, I don't have an answer for that.
0: I just don't get it. Maybe Macho Man's coming in to adjust her stupidity mode.
2: No, he's working on Gene's camera.
0: Oh, is he? All right, let me...
1: You're making me look good.
7: Here is from the New York...
0: Let me know if you find that figure.
7: ...post yes, describing sir. This juror as a Haitian Catholic, and the brother of that juror telling the New York Post that his brother's Catholic faith did not cloud his judgment at all.
0: My family cannot leave the house. This is the Jamaican, the guy, the lone juror's brother says, my family cannot leave the house. They're leaving notes at my mom's house. They won't leave us alone, and we don't know anything.
7: His judgment at all.
0: This poor guy. Yes, he's got a checkered past, but he's not on trial. He was asked to give his opinion, listen to the testimony, and deliberate with his 11 other jurors. He could not come to what they thought had happened. He dug his heels in, stood his ground, and thank God. Otherwise, she probably would be a free woman relatively soon.
2: About 500,000.
0: How much?
2: About 500,000.
0: So it cost the county about $500,000
2: for 1 month. The 21 days.
0: Yeah, and so double that if they do it again, because you know they're going to have to sequester the jury, which means they have to put them up in a hotel, feed them, house them, and then give transportation back and from the facility. That's gonna, you know, just putting some, putting a person in a hotel for a month and feeding them for a month probably what, Gene, $5,000, $10,000?
2: Yep.
7: Deliberations in this trial. The brother said the family's life has been turned upside down, saying that they're getting hounded by reporters. And
0: it just sickens me that we are putting this guy on trial. I've never heard, in all the years of me seeing high-profile trials, they didn't do this to the OJ trial, to the OJ jury.
2: Well, they were in it.
0: They didn't dox
2: them.
0: They
2: chased them, guys.
0: They didn't dox them.
2: Yeah, I know, but they did what they wanted the public to do.
1: Right, they ended innocent. Up the right way.
7: True crime fanatics.
1: Right way.
7: The brother says, they quote, we just had some of them from the New York Post article, if you want to pull them back up, Harris. My family cannot leave the house. They are leaving notes at my mother's house. They won't leave us alone, and we don't know anything. People have been calling me like crazy. It's crazy. The brother also says that the family didn't even know that he was serving on the jury, so it was all a surprise to them. Judge William Sullivan has sealed the

0: they afford it. Don't come out of their pocket.
1: Well, so
0: they,
1: it looks like in Plymouth. I'm sorry, let me not even interrupt. Because the counties, they have budgets, Gene. And so the state gives them their yearly budget, and they budget in how much, however many trials they potentially might go through and the cost of that trial. Well, this could completely blow their budget. Like, they don't have any more money. The county doesn't have any more money allotted in the budget for taking things to trial. Let me, what are you going to say?
2: It says that they allotted for the year $12.93 million, and they usually, their average they go through is about $10.44 million.
0: Yeah, plenty.
2: So they have a $2 million.
1: Excess.
2: It says, and then
1: I like you reading stories because you're like, you know, make me look smart.
2: Exactly. Then Massachusetts also has a $1 billion on their trials and courts, so they could give more money.
1: So the state could step in and
0: really
1: help them.
0: Believe you, Lemmy.
1: Well, then hold on. They should, if they have that type
0: you
1: of
0: always got your statistics.
1: Hold on.
0: The same as
1: shut up, Gene. So if. Let me, if they do have that excess fund that they've built in, and including the state can step in and help, then I think they retry it balls to the wall.
2: Yeah,
1: I really do.
0: Right.
1: And I don't know now.
0: Well, listen, if you don't want to be on a jury, if you don't want to be letters in your mailbox or ridiculed or go on, just walk in there. And a black guy, all he's got to say is, "Whitey must die."
1: Right,
0: and then they don't put him on. He don't even get on there.
1: Our monologue today is not about the ins and outs of getting off of a jury.
0: Well, then don't complain about you getting ridiculed at the end after you was on the jury because you wanted to be on it in the first place.
3: To you, Harris. I see a lot of ground for fodder there. I mean, for some debate, your faith, it says do not kill in the Ten Commandments. This is going to ignite a debate. Nate Foy on the breaking. Thank you. Outnumbered next.
0: She's cool. Who's she with?
2: Fox.
1: She with Fox.
2: Bubba would do her.
1: No, she's got fire. No, I wouldn't. She's not my go-to black girl.
2: Oh, well, yeah, that's the chick from CBS.
1: The chick from CBS.
0: We didn't say she was your go-to.
1: Tamika. Her name's Tamika.
0: You would do it.
1: Tamika Johnson. Tamika Johnson's my go-to black girl. The girl we just saw, man, she's got really bad crooked teeth. Patrick Clancy, the surviving husband of the crazy bitch, his first appearance. He's not talked publicly about any of this. Comes on this Sunday on 60 Minutes.
0: Oh, I'm gonna watch that.
1: And,
0: jeez.
1: And boy, he got. I promise you, he got paid. Hold out, get paid. Those 11 jurors, they don't represent anything of value. You guys all agreed. You're all a bunch of woke ass bitches. There's two people that can make money off this and a lot.
0: Why did they find 11 of them?
1: One, Patrick Clancy, the husband. He got paid. His interview happens this Sunday on CBS's 60 Minutes. And the lone juror who has talked, you know, by proxy through an attorney and his brother and his friend, but he has yet to speak and be on camera publicly. He's holding out, man. He just lawyered up. We covered that. And don't think that that lawyer's, you know, sole mission at this point is probably on the phone with Dateline, CBS, Fox, everybody, and who want it. It's a bidding war as to who gets this guy on, right?
2: Yes.
1: I promise you that.
4: And now to our 60 Minutes exclusive with Patrick Clancy and his new wife, a fertility doctor he married here in New York City in April.
1: And do you notice how a lot of these people are putting this guy on trial too? Like, this guy isn't allowed to go out and get remarried and live his life. He wasn't on trial. There was no evidence that he did any of this. What?
0: This is the husband of the girl that killed, and he's married again already?
1: Yeah.
2: Well, this thing happened 3-4 years ago.
1: Yeah, Gene, this accident happened 3 or 4 years ago.
2: Everyone thinks that it happened last year.
1: No, it happened. Yeah, it happened in 2022 or 2023.
0: Oh,
1: just take this.
0: So she's been not walking since then too.
1: Yeah, she's been paralyzed and in the psychiatric hospital in Massachusetts well over 2 years. So this guy's 2-3 years. I need to get some ass. Right?
0: Yeah.
1: I'm not ever going to be with this crazy bitch.
0: And is that his new girl right there?
1: Yeah.
0: Nah, looks just like the old one.
1: Well, not
2: she's
1: really.
2: She's a doctor.
4: Long before his ex-wife.
1: She's not a doctor. She's not a crazy bitch. She's a doctor.
4: Wife Lindsay so Clancy faced trial for killing their three small children. Now we're hearing from the couple for the first time. CBS's Chanel Call is back here tonight with a preview.
1: You guys, can you shut up?
2: Sorry,
1: Jesus Christ.
2: Gene was confused.

0: I'll just go ahead and go right into words if you guys are going to talk over what I'm playing.
1: Sorry, Gene thought the babies were, he thought their kids were still alive.
2: Talking over stuff, Lummy.
0: No, you did it, Gene.
2: Oh, I did?
0: You idiot. Yeah, you don't, you don't ever pay. No. The kids are dead. My God, what the hell? Where the how stupid are you? Jesus Christ.
2: I'm trying to help the family.
0: All you do is just disrupt the flow. I got to get into this so I can get into words. I have a rhyme to my reason. I got to clear this to get into words. I can't
2: get back to it.
0: Start it based on you not shutting your mouth. When I'm playing a video, shut up. You know that. You've been with me for 20 plus years. You know when to shut up. We're not at the bar where you can just keep talking to a guy.
3: Dr. Rachel Danis is not.
0: And if you're the guy, and it's been, if you're Patrick Clancy, the surviving father, and your crazy bitch ass wife killed your kids, and this hottie who's a doctor and normal wants to ride the pole, why wouldn't you? This is a way improvement.
3: One of the many medical professionals who treated Lindsay Clancy. She's a fertility doctor in New York City and married to Lindsay's ex-husband.
0: So the interview that he is doing on 60 Minutes this Sunday is, I guess she's there, but you know, his new wife, who's a doctor, is by his side. I guess she's part of it.
3: And Patrick, during...
0: Let me, why do we have so many problems with that particular camera? Like, every day, it's
1: he thinks it's a wiring system. He's going to work on it.
3: In the weeks-long trial, she was targeted online.
0: Like, you know, it's every guest, every day.
1: Yeah.
0: So you know what we need to start doing is a guest needs to start getting here about
4: it's not the guest bubble.
0: Three minutes earlier so you can frame them up.
1: No, it's not the frame.
4: We're losing power. I just changed the power supply to the video adapter. That's the only thing left. We swapped cameras. We swapped cables. Hopefully this fixes it. I just swapped the power supply.
0: Okay, great.
2: Because I said the right spot.
3: Her private life becoming very public. Now, she's breaking her silence.
0: Well, now, hold on. This ain't about you, bitch.
1: Right. Well, I guess they said she's been harassed. Yeah.
0: Yeah, of course she has.
1: Because they made up that she was the one that like was cheating on...
0: You mean the Lindsay Clancy supporters tried to dirty him up by saying that he was cheating with her? On her while he was still married.
1: Yeah.
0: And none of that's true. But there's a bunch of woke ass libs that are getting on. I mean, I got to think
1: they're threatening her.
0: Probably both. They're probably threatening him too.
3: In the last 2 months, her husband, Patrick Clancy, became one of the most talked about and scrutinized people in the country. Some of that attention focused on his composure in court.
5: I said, where are the kids?
3: And what some perceive as his largely unemotional testimony, fueling conspiracy theories swirling around.
0: Oh, yeah. Remember all the crazy bitches were like, well, listen, first of all, he was raping his children. And then secondly, his wife, Lindsay, found out that he's been touching his kids. And so he had to kill them and her so that they wouldn't get caught. And the state attorney's in on it and the sheriff's in on it. Shut up. Shut up. This bitch sent him on an errand. She unalived three kids and jumped out of the window because she knew that she was absolutely the worst trouble ever. It didn't kill her. It just paralyzed her from the waist on down. Don't try to shift the blame to him. And I don't expect him. I don't. I'm not going to hold it against him going out and getting some hot doctor ass. Way better than that crazy ass you were hooked up to.
3: The father still grieving his children.
0: And let's not forget, this guy no longer has his sons with him anymore now either.
5: I talked to them. What do you say? Help me. All the time. Do they help you? I like to believe they do.
2: That poor dude.
0: Yeah, think about this dude. His crazy ass bitch wife sends him on an errand. He goes. She kills all three kids while he's gone. He needs a clarification on the errand that he's running between kids three and two. He calls her. She gives him a clarification. She gets back to unaliving the kids. He gets to the house. He doesn't know that she's out back because he can't hear her because the house is configured so that she jumped out the back. So he pulls up. Doesn't look like anything unsuspecting. He walks in. Can't hear anything. Starts calling for the kids. Doesn't get any answers. goes upstairs. They're not upstairs in their bedrooms, nor is the baby in a crib. He then goes downstairs, finds all three boys choked with a ligature slash choked to death, dead, all three dead, calls 911, then discovers her out back, you know, bloodied up and paralyzed. Yeah, I mean, think about this guy's life. Yeah. And then he wants to move on, this, as this was 3 years ago, and he meets some, you know, really kick-ass woman that's a doctor, and, you know, now he's, him and her are basically on trial. Can't even live a peaceful life.
5: It's a way.
0: And he didn't have his kids anymore.
5: Yeah, I stay connected to them.
3: Also, in that exclusive 60 Minutes interview, Patrick Clancy sharing private details for the first time about his three small children, his advocacy for maternal mental health, and how he's moving forward while continuing to navigate profound grief. Yeah. Tony?
6: Profound.
0: You know, I got to go to words, but I'm going to say something that might not really, people may not like, and people might get mad at me. But if I had three boys, three beautiful boys.
1: No, he had two boys, one girl.
0: I'm sorry. If I had three children, three beautiful children, two boys and one girl, perfect family. You know, he was making a great living. His wife supposedly, you know, before she went crazy, was a good woman. And then that happens. You lose all three of your children. Your wife's going to, hopefully she never sees it. She never sees the light of day. When you finally get remarried, I don't know necessarily that you want kids. Like, kids might be a trigger to you. You know, like, you're like, I don't know if I can even deal with having kids just due to the fact that, you know, I lost three. I don't know if I can be in the kid business anymore. I kind of just wanted to be in the, I want to hang out with my hot wife and not worry about any more kids.
2: I'd like to have more.
0: Yeah, I couldn't. Be like,
2: I lost one dog, so I bought two more to try to make up for her.
7: Taylor Swift, furious.
0: Oh. That's not what I wanted. I wanted to go into words. I hate seeing Lasker. When I lose things, I just buy two more of what I lost. Yeah. It makes me feel better.
8: Yes, it is.
9: No, it's not.
10: We rudely interrupt the rhetoric to let you know the following.
11: Bubba the Love Sponge Show returns after these words.

0: that's going to probably piss a lot of people off, but I need...
1: Not me.
0: I need help from my moderators on Rumble. Mostly we're...
2: Do it in a Trump voice, please.
0: Why do it in my Trump voice?
2: Because it's cool.
0: Actually, Gene, to be honest with you, I think my Trump impersonation's horrible.
2: Okay, well, quit thinking.
0: I think my best is my Gene Lasker.
2: Okay, well, imitation. Gene Lasker didn't come up with this. You and Trump did.
0: Well, no, I'm not going to do it as Trump. It would sound too campy, like we're some zookeepers. Here's the deal. We're visually, where you can chat. You can participate on visually through Rumble, through Twitch, through Facebook, and through YouTube. I mean, those are the big four visual franchises, correct? You can also watch us on X and a few other places, but I don't know that there's a chat necessarily there.
3: Yeah, there is, but I mean, it's nothing great. Right.
0: But the main collection of Bubba Army real time watching it and potentially participating in a chat type deal would be probably in this order: YouTube, Rumble, Facebook, X,
3: Twitch. You forgot Twitch
0: and Twitch, right?
3: Yes.
0: Okay. Now within that, there's chat, and within chat on each one of these places, we have moderators. And these moderators, some are pretty heavy handed and they put up with no nonsense. Others will let you get some critical opinions about us that may not be so favorable. and a lot of times they'll ban you and they'll no longer let you participate, and that pisses you off. So there's two sides to this story. One, the people that are great people that like us, that try to be positive, that try to enjoy the show, that try to, this is potentially your favorite program. You are hardcore Bubba Army. You buy the merch. You might even qualify for BARP. But in any consolation, you genuinely like us. You like what we do. And maybe you don't have a fancy screen name. And maybe you don't even really participate that much. You know, like, on YouTube, the Tina Mays and the Uncle Ruck, Ruckies and the Dirt Merchants, those people are like, they're on it. Every day, they're in here with chat. There's a whole ecosystem of, you know, whatever forum you're on, whether you have a little Twitch world, you got a little Rumble world, you got a little YouTube world, you got some Facebook world. So everybody pretty much just chats in one of their own little ecosystems. And within that, you got your regulars, you got your moderators, and then you have your people that have come in over the years and said really bad things about us. And they've been banned for the most part. But... I'm thinking that we do an amnesty day.
3: No.
0: Nope.
3: Everyone that's been banned has been banned because either they come on and just absolutely troll, say bad words, try to get us in trouble. Because anyone that actually does, they come in the email, and then usually we go back and unban them.
0: So you know what, Lummy? Can I tell you something?
3: Yes.
0: I really, really...
3: Man, we haven't been banning that many people.
0: I really appreciate...
2: How about Tampa Terry?
0: Can Tampa Terry get unbanned?
3: He'll be unbanned at one platform.
0: Okay.
3: Just like Joe's unbanned in the Rumble and Twitch, not YouTube, but he has his own place.
0: All right, so you know what?
3: And Tampa Terry will be unbanned in Rumble.
0: Okay, so...
2: We tried,
0: Tampa Terry. We got you unbanned in Rumble. Me and Gene tried to do a complete unilateral amnesty day everybody gets unbanned, and I really...
2: Then try it again.
0: But no. But here's the deal. Lummy really knows this world better than I do. He does. He knows all the moderators.
2: And he ain't smiling about it.
0: And by the way, you as moderators need to realize that Lummy is your guy. That's
2: the end all be all.
0: That's who you report to, Lummy. Lummy is the executive producer of this program, so your moderations and the things that people that you're banned, can you get a hold of Lummy, let him know, hey, this is moderator Yippee-O on YouTube, and I banned this particular guy because he was, you know, saying this and this. Well, I actually like it because usually Lummy goes right along the lines of whatever I say. I could literally be like,
2: he said no quickly.
0: And he stood up to me. He stood up to me and said, no, Nope. And you know what? It wasn't even like a...
2: Thinking.
0: You know, it wasn't even like I had any wiggle room to argue with him. He shut me down.
2: Quickly.
0: Like, that was like...
2: Without a smile, so he's serious.
0: If I could recreate it, I'm like, I'm nope.
2: Nope.
0: No,
2: no.
3: Yeah, no, I'm sorry.
0: No,
3: I'm sorry,
0: we're not doing it.
3: I've been dealing with this for a while, and even talking with some of our moderators outside the show, I just know what goes into it.
0: Now, can I ask you a question? Can you keep up on the moderators if you see a moderator that's a little too heavy-handed and he just blocks somebody for saying, you know, Bubba looks kind of fat today? Like, you know, I don't necessarily want that guy to get banned, just, you know, whatever.
3: Yeah, I don't want him to be
0: too heavy-handed. I do want some blowback to be able to, you know, constructive blowback, you know, please allow that.
3: There's only really, and I talked to him about it, and I've even talked to Macho because he gets a little heavy-handed.
0: I heard Iggy was a little heavy-handed.
3: Sometimes.
0: Yeah.
3: But, I mean, really, the rules...
0: Iggy's as heavy-handed as big as his biceps.
3: Oh, yeah, just huge. But there's only really a couple ways you get banned. Is if you just sit there and just absolutely spam the chat where, like, all you're doing is hitting letters or words and you're just, you know, being the only one. Two, you're going after families, people's, like, private life that aren't on the show.
0: Yeah, I have no sympathy for that at all.
3: And then if you're just absolutely trying to be a dick.
0: Yeah.
3: That's it. That's all. Just don't be a dick. You could be a dick to a point, but when you're just sitting there, you know, spamming it to be a dick about, you know, how much, you know.
0: See, you people who hate us, you should just kind of like hate us, like nicely hate us. That way you can still be part of chat and see what the hell's going on. Instead, you shouldn't be such a dick on hating us. That way you could still participate and be part of the cool kids club and get your little intel that you need, and you're not banned.
2: But
0: I'm not going to try to tell you how to do it, okay? I appreciate everybody that participates. I was looking at some reports yesterday on our digital monetization.
3: Uncle Rucky, $10.
0: Thank you, Uncle Rucky. And let me, as we're roughing in the BARP totals, you know, I start seeing contributions and things like that and the amount. And I'm just telling you, man, the business is really healthy right now. And it's continuing to get better and better. I got to tell you, you know, do you know what I don't want to necessarily give the secret sauce away to other radio personalities that are far less of the presence that we have. You know, I think we might be the only Tampa-based terrestrial, still in the terrestrial radio game, but also highly in the digital game. I think we're the only real terrestrial radio show in America that can completely support itself digitally. Like, you know, we could completely walk away from terrestrial radio and support ourselves digitally.
2: That's because you were smart enough to keep your own stuff.
0: Well, one of the things of reason why is because of Bubba Army HQ. Bubba Army, Lummi, especially with the if you buy the yearly lieutenant package that gives you a $500 discount for your BARP total. Man, we've gotten actually quite a few of those.
3: Yes, we have.
0: And man, thank you. But, you know, no other personality personalities that now the Joe Rogans and the people that started on internet and streaming and never were terrestrial radio, you know, syndicated people, so to speak. They're we're not by all means. We're a small fish in the streaming world. But our presence in the streaming world is going so well and continues to grow that we are self-sufficient within the digital world in itself. And I hate to give the aspiring radio personality the secret sauce, but can I tell you the secret sauce, Lummi?
3: What is it?
0: Gary Cantrell.
3: That's right.
0: No, for real.
3: Yeah, he's awesome.
0: So here's why Gary Cantrell and the guy that works for Gary. Bobby, here's why. You do the show like we're doing now. You take out little excerpts of the show that are high spots. You highly edit them so that it moves quickly and it's right at a minute. You make that a short. You make that you then distribute that because everybody's attention span is about 34 seconds, and they know in the first 10 seconds whether they like it or not. So you make shorts, high spot shorts of your program. You distribute them amongst all of your platforms. And if you're on enough platforms and have a big enough following, then those end up going viral. 1, 2, 3, 6 a month that circumvents them back to your major, to your show long form. People start listening to your show long form. Let me, do you see now that, you know, our, the average, and I'm not talking about Rumble, you know, All In, we have figured out now All In, and I hate to give you my numbers, but I don't care. It, each show ends up, now this isn't audio. These aren't people that go to Bub Army HQ and download it or things like that, but just visually, we have about 50 to 60,000 views per show, per show. And so, That's pretty good. And so we go, you know, within the places that we distribute these shorts. Have you noticed, Lummy, now that, like, just within the YouTube world, you know, each show used to, after like 2 or 3 days, get like about, you know, 10 to 12,000.
1: Yeah.
0: This is just YouTube. Now we're in the, like, every show gets about 14 to 16,000.
3: Yeah, it's slowly growing.
0: And Gary Cantrell, man. Gary Cantrell has it figured out.
3: He eats and sleeps.
0: He has it absolutely figured out.
2: He's the first bite of a BLT.
0: What?
3: What? What does that mean?
0: What?
3: He's the first bite of a BLT?
2: He's the first bite of a BLT.
0: Okay.
2: You know what I'm saying?
0: No, we don't.
2: A BLT, a bacon, lettuce, and tomato sandwich is like the greatest thing ever.
0: Yeah.
2: The first bite is like the greatest thing ever. That's what he is.
0: Okay. Let's just go.
2: But see, you take the first bite or the last bite, he makes you want to see the middle.
0: There you go. Gary Cantrell, the first bite of a BLT sandwich, circa Gene Lasker, whatever that means. So I'm just telling you, I feel so good in the growth. We got great growth. We're continuing to grow. I got some ideas with Lummy that we could be making some changes to the show early next year, which potentially are a little scary. You know, that or we're going to grow terrestrially. I'm at a crossroads. I'm just really, really excited to all the great people and the... I just noticed this week, Lummy, that now each show, like, is... We're even teetering on, you know, 15, 16, 17,000 per show, all making great money. And let's not forget the Deadly Intentions franchise.
3: Yes, it
0: is. Yeah. That's making money now. You know, we drop brand new Deadly Intention episodes every Thursday at 10 o'clock. You know, today, yesterday's show, which isn't even 24 hours old yet, is at 5,000 views right now. And the channel's monetized. So I think that thing's going to show some growth, too. I'm super excited. Is this just a Tampa thing?
2: No.
0: This Dan
2: Pasco.
3: We got phone calls yesterday warning us about this.
2: This is Pasco County, and the mosquitoes are whipping our ass.
0: Not only are we in Pasco County, but we're in the woods.
3: Yeah.
0: I will tell you this. I do have some industrial pest spray, Gene, like the kind that you only like cities and municipalities can buy. Like it's, you know, way, way more powerful than being able to go down. Like this is the real commercial stuff.
2: Uh-huh.
0: And we did spray all around here for mosquitoes and things like that. And if, you know, as much as, you're outside doing the goat report more than anybody, and I don't know that we really have a lot of mosquitoes.
3: No, they're bad back there.
0: Oh, are they?
3: Yeah, the problem is that in those woods, there's standing water that
2: there's
3: we just
2: standing
3: don't know.
2: Water. There's little puddles.
3: Yeah.
2: You know, the leaves get real heavy and like a mulch area.
3: Yeah, and
2: then the water fills up.
0: Do you put
3: Yeah, the goats are covered.
0: Yeah, but I'm saying it's like
3: I put spray?
0: No, can a mosquito bite a goat and cause it problems?
3: Not for this disease. It will give them like heartworm stuff.
0: But, oh, okay.
3: Yeah.
0: Now, do you give them?
3: They're all covered.
0: Okay.
3: And I got this new spray.
0: And do you send me a bill for that? Because I should be paying for that.
3: Merch Creek picked up the mosquito spray.
0: Okay.
3: All right. So we're good.
0: Thanks. So we got this big mosquito problem in Tampa, and more specifically, right here where the studios are in the Clem compound. They're spraying for it and everything. And does this thing kill people?
3: No, but you get really sick.
0: Oh, here we go.
1: July, Hillsborough County says it received its first ever positive test result for DEM2 or dengue fever from an insect monitoring trap. Now 30 people are confirmed to have contracted dengue fever from
0: local... But what does dengue fever do to you?
1: ...local mosquito bites, and another 21 tests are showing positive results, although those are still preliminary. You're looking at a map of where Hillsborough County has been targeting the mosquito populations with helicopters, trucks, and manual backpacks.
0: No, I mean, we're way out of that. We're way out of that.
3: They're just showing Hillsborough County.
0: They're just showing what they're treating.
1: What is that blue shaded area?
0: Now, is Pasco spraying?
3: Yeah.
1: That's about 30,000 square acres treated by three helicopters Monday night and includes the...
0: Now, does the spray, like, help?
3: Yeah.
0: Does it kill them?
3: Yeah, supposedly.
1: Area just east of the I-4, I-275.
2: Yeah, mostly kills the babies.
0: Now, does Seminole have Does Seminole have any of these problems? I'm sorry, does Pinellas County have any of these problems?
2: There hasn't not been as any, bad yeah. because they don't got enough woods like us.
1: Yeah. Corridor where health officials believe the first
0: case... So this is a woods thing.
3: Yes, it is.
2: Yeah, because the standing water's in there and you're not cleaning it up. But you got standing water around a house on a tire thumb, you know, you squirt a little bit of WD-40 and they're all dead. And the water can stand there all at once. But
0: I heard you can use WD-40 for bug spray too.
2: Yeah,
0: I heard if you take WD-40 and spray like all your soffits and stuff behind it,
2: yeah,
0: that's good for bugs and wasps,
2: yeah,
0: and all
2: it's
0: that
2: good for the material too,
1: killing off the 80s Egypti.
0: I love WD-40. I absolutely love. I am such a WD-40 guy. I always got at least 10 cans of it. And I squirt my hinges and my, like, I just, some days I get my WD-40 can and I'll just walk through the entire house and spray like every hinge and then spray my soffits and like, cause it can't hurt nothing. I honestly think that WD-40 might be the greatest thing ever invented.
3: It's so great that you drank it one day.
0: Yeah.
2: You tried it.
0: Don't drink it. We got a mosquito. All right. We got a mosquito problem with the dengue fever here in Tampa and Pasco County.
2: What are you
0: County.
2: Calling it? A Bengue fever?
0: We were calling it dengue fever, but it's actually called dengue fever. Here's the deal. I'm assuming, Lummy, like if you got a kid like Walker or whatever, you just have them put some bug spray on, right?
4: Yeah.
0: And yes. I think that if you put bug repellent on your kid and yourself, you know, mosquitoes hate that. Like, I've never known anybody that if you really thoroughly covered yourself, you know, and put a little bit in your hand and put it on your neck and your ears, like, you know, you really kind of slather yourself up with some off woods, deep woods off or something like that, you never get bit. Like, you never do. But you just got to remember to keep that, right?
3: Yes, you do.
0: Like you know, you got to remember to have that handy at all times. Whew. So when I return, this has really got me. I almost feel like I have to say something that I don't really mean in order not to be positioned as a weirdo. Because I really think that it should be covered under the First Amendment, and that is AI child porn. And yes.
2: What?
0: AI child porn.
2: So that's not illegal because it's not real.
0: I'm struggling with the fact that I can kind of understand where they say it's not legal because it's not illegal because it's not real, but I also... like think, well, if you're into that sort of material, that
2: you gotta
0: should
2: want to be stupid.
0: That should be illegal if you're consuming that type of material. Meaning,
2: of course,
0: even if it's in a not real person deal.
2: Yeah, even if you drew pictures of it, it'd be illegal.
0: Yeah, well, technically, but then you get the First Amendment in there, and you're like, we got that story next. It's a really deep polarizing. If you break it down one way, you should be able to, you know, look at it, but if you break it down another way, morally and otherwise, then it should be illegal. So I can see both sides of the fence. I really can.
3: But we'll AI is literally pictures of real people.
0: Is that what AI is?
5: It's stealing images from actual people.
3: Yeah, right. It's learning. It learns from people uploading things.
0: Oh, so it can just build its own person, but it's probably modeled after, you know, all
3: another
0: the things.
3: Person.
0: Another person. Yeah. Yeah. Well, listen, it's very much a polarizing topic we'll get to next.
6: 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We'll be back to the Bubba the Love Sponge show after this.

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0: forget Morgan Exteriors. They got a $30,000 sweepstakes going on soon. I shared it on our Facebook. Much love to OP and, of course, Kurt. Longtime friend, personal family friend of Gene Lasker. I've known Kurt as well, and now an advertiser on our program.
1: My neighbor down in Tampa, I didn't even know listened to the show. I rolled down there on the by the rental, and he's got a Morgan Exterior sign. Mm-hmm. He's getting work on it, and he went to him because he was listening to the show.
0: Really?
1: Yeah.
0: Fantastic. You wouldn't believe. There's this 83, I can't speak of his name, but he's 82 or 83 years old. He used to own a car dealership, a major, major, major car dealership here in the Tampa Bay area. Like, I would say it, and you guys would immediately know it was one of the very well-known, and him and his wife they catch the show every day. Hmm. And he's worth probably $30 million, retired, lives in a penthouse, lives like in a $5 million penthouse. He sold his dealership about 3 or 4 years ago, made about $40 million. Gene, have you ever seen like what car dealerships sell for? I mean, they sell for a lot of money.
2: Imagine that.
0: Rob Elder sold out, you know, Elder Ford made, I don't even want to tell you what he made. But this guy made about 30, 40 million on his franchise, and he's 82 years old. He gets up and exercises every day, and he watches or catches the show in some way, shape, or form, and so does his wife. It's just, it would be surprised as to the amount of people that catch the program on a daily basis. So thank you to everybody. Here's the story. And I could read the words to it, but I'd rather have them just report it. I think they report it pretty efficiently. It's kind of, I mean, be careful what you wish for. We're all into this AI stuff, and AI is cool for this and cool for that.
2: It's the devil.
0: But it continues. What you don't understand is all the information that you're putting in it to try to figure out what you're trying to figure out, they're keeping that and adding to the topic, right? Like, you know, if you're to type in Bubba the Love Sponge terrestrial radio stations, well, it'd probably spit out some, but if it was wrong and you knew of another one, like they forgot the Phoenix stations and you inputted that where we're heard on in Phoenix, it would then learn it. So the next time a person asked them that question, it learned it.
1: Yes.
0: It continues to learn. So AI now has infiltrated, you know, the porn world, so to speak. Where, you know, literally, you know, AI can do anything. Like, I could take a picture of Lummy and run it through various AI programs and say, behind the guy in the photo, add two hot redheads, right?
1: Yeah.
0: That are in shape with large breasts and whatever. And it would come up with something. Now, we don't know who these people are. I don't know that they're real people, but I think they're a hybrid of a bunch of real people that they mix together. Don't know necessarily that person in that AI photo has a name, or maybe it does because it's somebody else inputted it at one time, and now they're going to use it on Lummy's deal, and that leads us to child porn. So, like, you're, you know, I guess you can maybe ask AI to build a naked seven. You know what? I don't even know what you would ask AI to do for you to be in the child porn game, because quite frankly, I don't know much about the child porn game. Like, I don't know what they watch, I just don't know what they do. I don't know what they do in child porn.
2: Or why.
0: Or why. It's a topic I'm never going to ever explore, ever go. Like, if the cops came and busted us, if the IRS came, let me and shut me down, and they go through all my computers, you're not going to find anything that has anything to do with child porn. Now, I like other porn, but I think it's
2: can't
0: all.
2: Can't get that no more.
0: You really can't even get regular porn much.
2: Unless you put your license out.
0: I ain't doing that either. So here we go.
3: A local photographer is changing her business practices after a federal judge ruled AI-generated child pornography is protected.
0: See, like, so now you got this circulating through the court system.
2: No way.
0: And you got judges that are saying, federal judges that are saying AI children's porn is protected under the First Amendment. Now, me being a huge First Amendment advocate, I can understand that. But I can also understand where you could rule the other way, too. Meaning, like, it's still child porn. Regardless of how it was generated, it's still depicting underage people engaging in very disturbing things.
4: You can take a crayon and draw a scene on a back of your notebook of child porn, and you go to jail for it. So why wouldn't AI be the same?
0: I completely agree. But there's also a part of me that says, okay, well, since it's not real, then it, you know, and a federal judge ruled, too, that since it's not real, then potentially it's protected.
3: Child pornography is protected by the First Amendment.
5: News Channel 10's Leah Jameson joins us to explain the ruling and the impacts locally.
6: A judge with...
0: What local yokel, saggy boob, I mean...
4: Crooked boob, saggy boob.
0: We're going to send it over to Leah, the saggy, crooked boob McGillicuddy.
4: Crooked hairline.
0: I mean, yeah, I mean, God.
4: I mean, you're a mess, lady.
0: Yeah.
6: The U.S. Court of Appeals dismissed a child pornography charges against a man in Wisconsin.
0: This has got to be like Anchorage, Alaska, or like, you know,
4: a DEI person.
0: Spokane. No, this is just a real small town television station.
4: Yeah, well, we got one handicapped person working
0: for us. Terre Haute. You know, this is like, you know, Elkhart, Indiana. This isn't, you know, CBS Chicago, NBC Boston.
6: Pornography charges against a man in Wisconsin. The ruling of the AI.
0: Yeah, this is some Sheboygan, Wisconsin.
4: Oh, God.
0: This is Sheboygan. This is New Channel 10, Sheboygan, Wisconsin. Yeah, I hate her.
6: Material is constitutionally protected if it stays within the home. The ruling has caused.
0: So are they saying, okay, if you come up with AI child porn, as long as you keep it in your home and you don't distribute it, it's protected?
6: Whew. Major concerns wrong. Across the country, and now a local photographer is changing her business practices around pictures of children. While Ashley usually posts her work on websites and social media, she has taken down pictures of the children. She says, as a business owner, she felt that she had to do something to protect them from this potential
0: danger. Well, here's the deal. Not only as the business owner of a photography place that takes pictures of people, including your cute little baby, and then she potentially puts these pictures of your cute little baby up as some of her, like as an advertising as to what kind of work she does. I can do pictures of your baby. I can do pictures of your family. I can do some pictures in the fall leaves. So I would think the parents of the child that you potentially are using to advertise your company might have a problem with their kid being on your website, right? Like, I don't know if I want my kid on your website.
4: Right.
7: AI has taken over, and what you want it to be at one point, it's just an innocent picture of somebody riding a bike, completely different by the end of the day when fallen into the wrong hands. And it's a lot harder to show examples of what I can do.
6: Ashley hopes other photographers...
0: Well, now, hold on. I don't know what the story is here. Meaning, like, is she pulling off the pictures of kids? Because other bad guys could go in and copy those pictures that she's posting on her website promoting her photography place.
8: Sounds like she was actually putting images into AI, and it was stealing them, and it was somebody could make porn with them.
0: I think what she was saying, Mach, you could be right, I could be right, we could be a combination of both, but I'm thinking like she's saying AI can go and take her pictures off of her site. And use them in a bad way, so she's just going to take pictures of kids off of her site. Yeah, I think that's where we're at with this, Lummy. I think is that how you're scoring it?
8: Yes, sir.
0: Yeah.
6: Same path as her, and learn how they can show off their work and protect children from this type of AI content at the same time.
9: Okay, this one is wild, but the mainstream media leaves out a lot of really important...
0: And it's been, it's, you know, it's already been ruled on by a federal judge that you can have AI children porn, which I don't understand. But he said it's protected.
9: So first, where is it? The ruling is in the Seventh Circuit, and it applies to Illinois, Indiana, and Wisconsin. It is not a nationwide rule. So what did this judge actually...
0: Yeah, what did he say? What did he say?
9: ...rule in this case? He dismissed only the...
0: Can this guy let me not keep the book straight?
1: Yeah, no kidding.
0: My God, I'm getting gyro.
9: Federal possession charges, the images were AI generated and did not depict real children.
0: But don't you understand that AI is a depiction of a combination of all the children that it's gathered? So it's not real, but it kind of is, right?
1: Yeah.
0: It's a hybrid of realness.
9: The court said private in-home possession of the material is protected under the First Amendment, which is just kind of wild. What it did not do is the more important part here.
0: So it's saying you can have AI child porn as long as you don't send it to anybody and it's only on your computer. Well, that didn't seem right.
4: Hell no.
9: It did not dismiss the charges for producing the images, distributing them, or sending them to a...
0: Man, you know what's broke with our country is our judicial system. Because you got federal judges that are making these rules. That you can have child porn in your home as long as you're not sending it out.
9: Minors.
4: So it's like saying you can do child porn as long as you don't get caught.
0: I don't know what it's saying.
9: You cannot produce...
0: Idiots. Here we go. I think this is kind of talking about what you're talking about, Gene. It did not dismiss the charges for you cannot produce the images, distribute them, or send them to a minor. So you can't even produce them.
9: These images or distribute them. It did not strike down Wisconsin's 2024 state law that separately bans AI-generated images of child sexual abuse material.
0: Man, so these whack jobs, these little chomos, they're just going to... I think you can buy an AI, like the two or three different AI subscriptions for like $19 a month. That gets you like all the whatever the hell this AI can do, it'll do for you. And you sign up for a couple of these AI gimmicks, and you just input children that you get from the internet into the That's AI gross. Deal, and then you say, "Listen, dear AI, make me a video of these two doing stuff." And, you know, since that those people aren't real and they're AI generated, you can have it. Now, to me, I can't even wrap my head around that person being able to have that stuff. First Amendment is like being able to go out on the street corner and say, Donald Trump sucks. Joe Biden sucks. Madami sucks.
1: Yeah.
0: I mean, you know what I'm saying? Like, I mean, that's what the First Amendment is.
1: See, like, that's something like an AI, you know? You could take that.
0: Don't let Lasker see this because it'll be the front page of his Facebook by noon today. Hey, Sarah.
4: There ain't no kids in it.
0: When I'm
1: What do you think what they could put around you?
0: When I'm not home.
4: But better not.
0: When I'm not home, Sarah, I got this picture. You can, maybe rub yourself, too.
4: That's a smooth brother right there.
1: Yeah, I mean, you look good, Gene. You look good.
0: Yeah,
1: I mean, that's AI. I mean, then you get Bubba like this, you know?
4: Oh, my God.
0: Man.
4: So, Bubba,
0: I mean, I look at that.
4: You got that on your headboard?
0: I look at that. I look at that, and I have the same mentality of winning Powerball.
4: Makes me miss Hulk Hogan.
0: I mean, oh, my God. Can you imagine if I could really look like that? Oh, my God.
4: If you could really look like that, would you look like that?
0: Yeah.
4: Yeah?
0: But can you imagine the amount of work to look like that? I don't got time.
4: Yeah, Macho Man.
0: You know what? Macho, I'm telling you right now, I've seen Macho with his shirt off. Macho Man isn't far off from that.
4: No, he's not.
1: $10.
0: That might be Macho Man, its body in my head. Man. Look at those veins.
4: You call them stridos.
0: Those are called striations. That, you know what that actually looks like, Lummy?
1: Who?
0: It looks like Jimmy Clevis.
1: Really?
0: Yeah. Jimmy looks like that.
4: But do you realize a knife will puncture that easy?
0: What's that?
4: A knife. It'll puncture it easy.
0: A knife will go through that really easy?
4: Yeah.
0: Okay, I haven't stabbed a lot of muscular men. Gene, you might have.
9: This law is still on the books. The federal judge ruling only creates a possible defense an argument against possession of these images. So the mainstream media article that we just watched kind of makes it seem like you're allowed to take any images on the internet and generate child porn from them. In certain states,
0: well, set us straight.
9: States there have been strict laws against that, so at least there is some protection against this. But again, I don't think that under any circumstances there should be any kind of loophole to where you can possess these images. I don't care where you got it from.
0: I think I agree with this guy in the fact that I think this federal judge erred and is wrong in his ruling by saying, you know, as long as it's an AI depicted child doing in a sexual type manner, as long as you keep it at home and don't distribute it. Well, you had to have generated it somehow. And so you had to have some interaction with AI, and you had to specifically ask AI to help you, you know, make some, and I'm sure the words
4: guilty,
0: you know child porn or something along those lines had to be used while telling AI what you wanted. And so for that, if you are dabbling in child porn at all,
4: you must die.
0: Real or make believe or AI, if child porn is your jam, that should be illegal.
4: Yep.
0: You just,
4: period.
0: Regardless if it's real, regardless if it's fake, you know, like, you know, when Walker gets old enough to, you know, like 10, 11 years old, let me, where you, you know, go to art class and you draw things and,
8: yeah,
0: you know, you excel, you know, four or five years from now when Walker is even more grown up, if he would write on a piece of paper in his tablet, a gun, like write a picture of a gun shooting, you know, like some stick figures with red coming out of there, they would yoke him up so fast, throw him out of school, and have you and the booker at the school picking him up, telling he's been officially suspended for you know, depicting a piece of art of a gun shooting a couple of his friends.
1: He already got in a little trouble in talking to last year
0: for what?
1: Because he did you know, like, hey, he did the gun, like, hey, he said, hey,
0: like the smoking gun gimmick, like, you know, like,
1: yeah, he kind of point to him, like,
4: yeah.
1: Hey,
4: yeah, that's bull.
1: Yeah
4: but there
1: can't
4: you
1: do that.
0: Yeah, so like,
1: because he walked in and did that, and they said he looked like he was
0: shooting. Walker came in with the six shooters, right?
4: Yeah. Yeah.
0: With the finger six shooters.
4: Gunslinger.
0: He got in trouble.
1: Yes, he did.
0: Yeah. So have your kid in fifth or sixth grade do a piece of artwork in his tablet of him, you know, him like as a stick figure with a gun shooting other people at school, and watch how fast they yoke him out. And, you know, but you can go home, have AI draw you up some, you could literally tell AI, hey man, draw me up some child porn. And I can sit here and look at children engaging in a sexual type deal. And as long as it's AI and I have it at my home and don't distribute it, according to Illinois, Wisconsin, and Indiana,
4: this
0: federal judge that made this ruling, it's all protected under the First Amendment and you're okay.
4: AI the judge.
0: That is how screwed up our world is and our mentality. And you're right. You know, it's not AI's fault. AI just does what it's told. But there needs to be humans that hold AI responsible, right?
4: Yeah.
0: And if you're just going to let AI continue to, you know, break the law, so to speak, you're right, we're done, man.
4: We're running wild.
0: AI is the devil. We're done.
8: That's one of the hot topics right now. The companies are trying to say, well, we can't control the AI, and they're not taking responsible, don't think they're liable, so Congress needs to step in and make them liable. Just like,
0: I agree.
8: If you break something, you break a glass, you're going to jail. Well, if the AI does something illegal, it needs to go to jail.
0: Yeah, whoever owns the AI.
8: Yes.
0: Yeah, whoever.
8: So that's why they're trying to do this framework and pull a fast one about the doomsday stuff.
0: If you own Claude, or you own ChatGPT, or you own any of these other, you know, AI apps that are very, very, very popular that most Americans have in some way, shape, or form, and that AI gives you some information that potentially, you know, might trigger you or have you be dabbling in something illegal, then the person that owns the AI machine needs to be somewhat held responsible. When we return, this woman said she was at a P. Diddy freak-off.
4: And it looks like P. Diddy freak off.
0: And it, and he, I guess they love midgets. Like, I guess
4: everybody loves a midget.
0: Well, I think I like midgets, but I don't think I want to be sexual with a midget. I don't. I mean, I think I like midgets. I like small people. I know some small people.
1: What's considered a small person height wise?
0: Four foot. Under 4 foot.
1: Oh, okay.
4: Four foot's the limit.
0: Well, let's ask. Hey Alexa, what's considered a small person?
1: Oops.
0: Hey Alexa, what is considered a small person?
10: I'm not quite sure how to help you with that.
1: It says, well, for dwarfism, it's under 4 feet, and it says for just be considered a small person, it's 4'10".
0: Well, Merch Crick's only 4'11". 4'11".
1: See,
4: which shoes on?
1: Yeah, you get
0: she hates when I call, and I so I call her the M word sometimes, and she gets so mad.
4: No, you call her a midget.
0: I'm like, hey, Erica.
4: No, you don't.
0: You can get free disability money if you just declare yourself a midget. She's like, stop. I go, for real. You know, if you declare yourself a midget, that and listen, with the way they hand out money for just anybody now, I mean, you can get some free money.
1: It says right here.
4: And you gangster off the air too, ain't you?
1: Look, says a midget is less than 4'10", so she puts herself in 4'9".
0: Well, she's not going to do that.
1: Bubba, you got your kink right there. It's a small person.
4: Hey, got Bubba, your kink right there. Bubba, you got a lot of kink.
0: I heard you retired early. Yeah, I pretty much walked away.
4: To wonder that Bubba the Love Sponge don't own his own AI company.
0: No, I don't want to get a part of that. So anyway, this woman says that the freak-offs, I guess they like midgets, and then wait till you guys see the world's tallest, and speaking of midgets, the world's tallest and shortest women meet for lunch. And wait till you see how scary this big woman is.
4: Boy, she's scary right there.
0: Oh my God! I don't know how big they I don't know how big they are.
4: She looks like she's 8 foot. No, that door is 6, so she's 9.
0: Yeah. In the celebration of the 20th world Guinness Book of World Records, the world's tallest woman and the shortest woman met for the first time.
1: 7'1".
0: She's 7'1".
1: Yeah.
0: She's. You'd think there'd be some Ugandan chicks that'd be like 7'6" or something. So 7'1", and what's the shortest?
1: Oof.
0: Give me the stats.
4: 3'1".
0: We'll get to this next, okay?
1: All right,
0: thanks.
11: 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We'll be back after these words.

0: saying hi to Brent and Tara Nye. Let me know. They own the Covington Farm Barn. 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And then Friday we'll be here for the Bubba 199. 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
0: 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I just got a text from Gooch, former gas man and bus driver of Tony Stewart, employee number one. I was going to call in, but I didn't want to piss you off because my service sucks here, and you probably wouldn't be able to hear me, but please thank Macho Man for letting us not buy the new app because it wasn't updated yet, and let Gene know that he may not be a genius, but he's smart enough to know what's funny and to keep up the great work.
1: You too, Gooch.
0: What a good... And you know what? Gooch, yeah. And here's the thing, Gene. Gooch, for the most part, doesn't like anybody. Like, Gooch is such a hard ass, and he was on the road for so many years with Tony, you know, having to be Tony's personal security, run the crickets off, you know, like, deal with...
1: yeah, that's a hell of a job.
0: Well, hold on, deal with, you know, Tony just got... NASCAR is now, you know, at the front of the bus wanting to talk to Tony, and Tony is completely nude in the bus with his wiener hanging out saying, tell them and then Gooch has to be the go-between by telling the NASCAR officials, listen, Tony's not in a real good place right now. I don't think you guys want to meet with him. I can try to bring him to the hauler here in 5 or 10 minutes. And then Gooch would have to go in there and talk Tony off a ledge. Listen, I know you're mad at Kenseth. Could he put you in the wall? And I know that you've already thrown 5 different pieces of art from the bus and broken them. And I know you're mad as hell. And you're like, but I got to put you in the golf cart and take you down to talk to Mike Helton. Or they're going to give you, like, they're going to give you a do not finish. You know, and at that point, Gene, you know, let's say you finish 12th and you think you got dirt. He goes back to his hauler. He thinks he got did dirty. But 12th point, you know, it's all about point racing for them.
1: Right. You don't want to go back to 34.
0: You don't want to get disqualified because you didn't go to the NASCAR hauler, right?
1: Right.
0: So Gooch knows that. He's like, Tony, the next call is going to be to Joe Gibbs. And you're not like, come on, get your ass in here. And Tony would get in the golf cart, and Gooch would drive him there, and he'd be cussing the entire time. Them son of a bitches, I'm going to kill Joey Logano, that little mother effer, that little entire...
1: Why don't Joey Logano got to get in there?
0: Because one time he had... Lummy, you could actually probably find the Tony Stewart... says, I'm going to bust that little bastard's ass. He's walking out. Joey Logano spun him on a restart. And Matt Yoakam's talking to Tony when he first got out of the car, headed back to the hauler. And Tony says, I'm going to bust his ass. I'm going to absolutely bust. So think about this. Gooch had to be his handler through good times and bad. And he's so worldly, and he doesn't like anybody. He's like not a negative person, just a very guarded person. And he loves the show. He's huge Bubba Army. He loves Eugene. To get a Gooch endorsement is quite impressive.
1: Yeah, I'm proud of that.
0: Because he doesn't like a lot of people. Hold on here.
2: Hey, congratulations, yep, man. Way congrats. To go.
3: All right.
2: What a show it was. And that was 31 races in between the last win for Kyle and this one.
0: Gooch was probably right behind him here.
2: Win for Kyle and this one.
0: I think that might be Gooch. I don't know who.
2: On little fisticuffs going on in the end of the race this time. It was Joey Logano and
0: Gene, this is what NASCAR's missing.
1: Yeah.
0: You know, now they're just a bunch of

0: pussies. Tony, go down there and try to whip your ass. He tried to whip your ass.
1: Tony Stewart going at it. Let's check in with Fox's Steve Burns to see what Tony had to say.
2: Tony, what angered you at the end of the race?
0: Here we go. You just don't have this in NASCAR anymore. Right here.
2: What did you take issue with?
3: What the hell do you think I was mad about? Dumb little runs us clear down to the infield. He wants to about everybody else. And he's the one that drives like a little I'm going to bust his ass.
2: Thanks, Tony.
4: Thank you.
0: I mean, so think about this. You know where Tony's headed right now? Back to the bus.
5: Yeah.
0: And guess who's back at the bus that has to deal with this nonsense?
5: Gooch Master.
0: Then,
6: for a guy that's been complaining about how everybody else is driving here, and then him to do that, it's a double standard. You know, he makes the choice. He makes the decision to run us down there. And when you run a driver down there, then you take responsibility of what happens after that. So,
0: see, he's blocking.
5: Oh,
0: see,
5: yeah, Gene,
0: he's
5: blocked
0: blocking.
5: Him. Brake jobbed him a little bit.
0: Yeah, and so,
6: you know, he's a tough guy on pit road as soon as one of his crew guys gets in the middle of it. Until then, he's a scared little kid. And then he wants to sit there and throw a water bottle at me. So he's going to learn a lesson. And he can run his mouth on Twitter and stuff all he wants tonight. I got plenty of people.
0: I mean, you know, Gene, Tony was kind of the Gene Lasker of NASCAR, was he not? You know, he was kind of, he'd bust your ass, he'd run you into the wall.
5: Say it like it is.
0: He'd run you in the wall, and then he'd tell you, you got another one coming, you got one coming.
5: But Tony wasn't a bully.
0: No, but.
5: You know, but he didn't put up with nothing.
0: He drove you the way you drove him.
5: Exactly. That's me, man.
0: Right.
6: They're going to watch for that, and but it's time.
0: Tony can't,
5: he's trying to get unplugged.
6: He learns a lesson.
0: He's so hot, he's trying to get up.
6: He's run his mouth long enough, he sat there and done this double standard, and he's nothing but a little rich kid that has never had to work in his life. So he's going to learn with us working guys that had to work our way up how it works.
7: I was on the restart there with the 18 car, and he was spinning his tires. The rule is, NASCAR's rule is, you can't beat the leader to the start finish line. So I was actually pedaling as a half throttle, which gave the 14 the run to get underneath me. And at that point, I blocked. That's what Tony's upset about. I understand that he's upset about that. If that was any point earlier.
0: All right, so
5: I love that guy.
0: That's my boy right there. That's my guy. Gooch, God love you. Hard telling what task that the boss man's got you on now. Maybe you're holder. You know what, Lummy's probably on his way back from Eldora taking his fifth pickup truck full of cash back to Columbus.
5: Oh.
0: So listen, Gene, you know, wow. I'm a track promoter, and I can do the math. Like, if you're a track promoter or you're an owner, you can kind of do the math based on how many cars are there, based on the attendance, based on your purse.
5: Now,
0: I know the World 100 total purse was about $700,000. It was $5,600 to take the A main, and it paid $100,000. I think they dropped it down to $30,000 for a second. But I know the total purse for the 3-day races, they were $700,000. Okay, well, he has 5,000 parking spaces that he owns at $100 a weekend. Well, your parking almost pays for your entire purse, just your camping. And then, Gene, they put 55,000 people in there at $130 a piece.
8: Gooch, so, $100.
0: No, thank you, Gooch. I love you, my friend. Hold on. So that's for you, Jeff Patterson. So, Gene, so you got $130 for a 3-day pass. They put 55,000 in there. That's $7.1 million. Okay, add another $500,000 for camping. That's $7.6 million. That's before you sell one beer, one hot dog, anything.
5: One T-shirt.
0: So let's say, you know, our concessions are usually about 30% of our gross, Lummy. That's what it is. Okay. So if you take 7.6 million times 30, that's 2.9. Add that to 7.65 million. Right now, we're at exactly 10 million. Now, you got a $700,000 purse, okay? And let's say you got another, I'm between, you know, tow truck drivers, push truck drivers, Rob Platfoot, ticket takers, ushers, state police, medics. Let's just say on the high side, that would probably be 500,000 on the high side.
4: Yeah, I'd be around three.
0: But I'm just going to put a million.
4: Right.
0: I'm just going to put a million.
4: Right.
0: That probably is closer to 500,000.
4: Oh, yeah.
0: That's $7 million that Tony probably made on the world.
9: Woo.
0: $7 million. Yeah. And Gooch probably drives probably all cash in a big pickup truck. Here's a woman that supposedly went to one of these P. Diddy freak-offs. And listen, here's the deal. I mean, like, I've never had any freak-offs per se, but I've been in some pretty cool. I've been in some pretty cool situations. When I first opened my big ass mansion, you know, in 99, you know, there was like a 99, 2000, 2001, 2002, 2003, 2004. I met Heather in 05. I was running hard for about 7 years, kind of had a little bit of a rotate, you know, like probably 10 chicks, you know, and there was probably, I don't know, 10, 15 different times where, you know, I had like a little bit of a small orgy in my pool, like a
4: couple Krispy Kremes.
0: Yeah. Oh yeah. Krispy Kreme. Remember her? She was the best. Oh. Missed her from Brandon. So I don't know, like, if this is necessarily illegal. If you're a rock,
4: it's,
0: and I'm not
4: illegal,
0: I'm not even P. Diddy, I'm just Bubba Clem, famous radio personality, and I was able to pull some cool stuff, you know. Thank God those chicks don't come back and start yapping.
4: If we'd have stayed on serious heavy duty, you'd have probably did a Diddy concert, a Diddy moment.
0: I've come close to some freak offs. I've had 5 naked chicks in my pool.
4: You had 5 naked chicks in the shower.
0: Yeah,
4: putting them on a glass.
0: Thank God I don't have a bunch of these loose ends that I have to tie up, and chicks that are talking about it.
10: My name is Tania Wallace. I am a singer songwriter, and I was at one of, I believe to be one of.
0: And here's the deal: I'm not trying to stick up for Diddy here. But what's stopping from any woman just saying yeah? It. I mean, like what stop? Like, I'll tell you what's going to stop. If the media stops trying to, you know, titillate and make this into something, I'm not sticking up for P. Diddy. I wish he had gotten more time. But that being said, he's currently serving his time for what he did wrong. We don't need all these people coming out of the woodwork. We don't even know if, unless you could, like, show a picture of you at that party and maybe some footage of you doing some freaky stuff, you just shouldn't be able to arbitrarily say, I was at a P. Diddy freakout just because you're an African-American attractive woman.
10: Of P. Diddy's freakoffs. 2018, I went to this freakoff. I looked to the right of me, and in the corner, I'm looking like...
0: Like, you know, does TMZ vet this? Like, you know, this is not that this is a not that this is going to matter in as far as an allegation with regards to what's on P. Diddy's time served or what's left. But like, this isn't, I mean, I don't know, man. It just seems like if you're a hot chick and you can say the right things, you can say anything, right?
4: Yeah, of course you can.
10: Midgets? Because
0: Mario, she talks about the midgets.
10: Are those midgets? Because people were trying to, it's people over them. Like, it's people trying to hide what they're doing. They're all huddled up. So I'm like, what is that? But no, they weren't. They were little people. You know, I don't want to say too much.
0: I mean, you know, if you're a rock star and you, you know.
4: A bunch of little people, or a bunch of people around little people.
0: I don't know. But if you're a rock star, and I got to think that the things that titillate you continue to get more aggressive as you've lived your life as a rock star, and 5 chicks that are doing, you know, lesbian type stuff with you included.
4: Midgets 42.
0: That'll only, you know, get you so far because you've done it so much. Maybe you got to throw a couple of little peoples in there to be able to get excited, right? And what's so wrong with that? As long as the little people are over 18, right?
4: Right.
10: They're little people, so... Use your comment.
0: I mean, does it make it? I think it even makes up more of a rock star type party when you can be like, hey, I was over at such and such. He had an orgy going on, 5 hot chicks, and then three little people.
4: Kind of weird, though, when they dress them up as babies and, you know. And
0: I'm not saying, Gene, that's your
4: and makes them legal.
0: That's your fantasy, not mine.
4: Not mine. I've got no fantasy about
0: why
4: that.
0: Why would you say it then?
4: Because that's what they do.
0: No, they don't. Yes, the story's do. Not about them dressing up in bonnets and sucking a bottle, you idiot.
10: Sense, that's what they dressed do. Dressed up like little Harajuku Barbies.
4: Oh! Red lipstick looking
10: like real sexy, you know, revealing like cute. So I'm like, what the hell?
9: What were the little people doing?
10: Getting covered up, trying to cover up what they were doing. Just, I don't.
0: Hold on. What were the little people doing? Trying to cover up what they were doing. Listen, bitch, you need to get your story a little more straight before you roll up in here with TMZ.
10: No, like being admired, being hid, something. But it's like, what are you doing?
0: The credibility of this witness is completely up. I don't know, being whatever.
4: She sees something that she didn't know what she was seeing.
0: Yeah.
8: She couldn't have got dressed up.
10: What are they doing
8: for this interview?
10: Because this is a grown party.
9: Are you talking about adults who are little people, or are you talking about minors?
10: Am I going to get in trouble? I don't want to say I witnessed any of that crazy stuff, but we all have common sense. Little people. That's not supposed to be there.
9: You're talking about underage people.
4: Yeah.
10: It's a shame.
0: So are they saying, at this point, are they saying this is not just little people, but this might be...
4: The kids.
0: They're the saying, like, they, you know, they could be illegal, like, yeah. not of adult, yeah. not legal, not old enough to...
4: That's what she's saying, and she feels bad about it.
10: It's a shame.
4: I believe her.
0: All right, so now what you got to do is you got to find those little people, right?
4: Yeah.
0: And you got to say, okay, did you go to any freak-offs? And they're like, you know, I don't know. Am I going to get in trouble? And they're like,
4: but
0: well, I mean, can you tell us the information? You know, like, okay, what years did you do the freak-off? You know, you've been a little person all your life, but, like, you know, how old were you when you were asked to participate in P. Diddy freak-offs?
8: I mean, that story was from 2 years ago. So, I mean, if they haven't found anybody, I think that lady was incredible.
0: No, I don't think
4: she looked credible.
0: Not really. True. What made her look credible?
4: Her, you know, her sadness and, you know, feeling bad about it.
0: When we return,
4: you don't feel bad about anything ever. So how do you know about feelings?
0: You're way more callous than me. Please.
8: Really?
0: I have deeper feelings than you do. You're a softy. You're really a softy. You come across as a prick, but you're a softy deep down, especially to Sarah. Like that's your weakness. She's your kryptonite.
4: A lot of people, I'm a softy.
0: She's your
4: people I care about.
0: Can I ask you something?
4: Yeah.
0: Did you get any of this? I completely forgot to ask you on Wednesday because, you know, don't forget last Friday, I was putting her over like you wouldn't. I mean, I was doing a job for her talking about how much of a wildcat she is. I hope that she appreciated that I was really trying to put her over. Did she?
4: Yeah, but she don't like to be in the headlights, you know?
0: Well, it's good to be in the headlights when it's all good, my friend. Now, since last Friday, because I made such a big deal about it, has she looked at you at any one time, shape, or form and gone?
4: No.
0: She has not.
4: No.
0: She's not looked at you and gone, hey, Gene. Which means she wants it. She's a little bit in heat. She kind of wants it.
4: When she wants it, she's just naked.
0: Well, last Friday, you were nearly late because you rolled up your alarm went off at 4:15, and she's already been to the bathroom. She's fully nude, and she kind of sticks it up in the air and looks at you.
4: I don't know if it's hot or not, but it's when she sits on the floor in front of the little mirror and doing her eyes and doing her makeup, and I don't know, something about that gets me all the time.
0: Do you think there will be a time where she looks at you and goes, you think there will be? I mean, we made such a big deal about her being a wildcat. Yeah. Have you called her your little wildcat?
4: No.
0: Oh, so it didn't stick at all?
4: No.
0: I thought it was pretty cool. I thought it was
4: going to bring my job
0: home. I thought it was going to open up some doors for you. I thought it was going to open up some doors for you where this would be like
4: I don't have no door. It's always open.
0: All right, my friend.
4: I got it made.
0: You do. You do. The tallest and shortest woman in the world. And then this other article I got about this poor kid. I don't know where he lives, but he's got the world. He's got some kind of defectiveness where he has these huge hands.
4: Oh, look poor at this. Dude.
0: Like he's a regular guy. Like he's just a regular dude. There's a picture of him, just a regular guy, but he's got these big, like some kind of disease.
4: He's deformed.
0: Elephant hands. And that's an actual watch that he's wearing there.
4: The ring.
0: Yeah, and he's a young guy, and he's got elephant hands.
4: Yeah.
0: So we're going to do the world's tallest and shortest chick.
4: That poor dude.
0: Elephant hands. Then, Lummy, what everybody's waiting for.
4: What's everybody waiting for?
8: First grade.
0: Is Gene smarter than a first
4: you
0: grade?
4: You must have already looked at the rules. You already looked at the questions.
0: I wanted to win.
4: You're all doubling up now.
0: Can I tell you this, Gene? I've looked at the first grade questions. There's no way you flunk this. It's so easy.
4: Okay, cool.
0: Like one that I'm not going to use.
4: I don't believe it.
0: I'll just tell you the first one, and I'm not going to use it.
4: Okay.
0: Who was the first president of the United States? Hold on. Maybe he didn't.
4: George Washington.
0: Okay.
4: Made me nervous there, G.
5: I was wondering.
0: Yeah, another one was.
5: I was thinking to say Theodore Roosevelt was the best one.
0: The second one was, what body of water it is on the west side of Florida?
5: Well, the west side of Florida, yeah, that's the American deal.
0: Gulf of Mexico, formerly. Gulf of America, formerly
5: is
0: of Mexico.
5: Is it really true that that's the name now?
0: Well, yes. Yeah, supposedly. I don't know how long it's going to stick. So let me. I got
5: what
0: the,
5: you mean,
0: the
5: long
0: I got the tallest and the shortest and the biggest hands, and then Lasker. So Lasker, that's like questions one and two. So like,
5: well, I hope I pass. Anyway.
0: Can you imagine if you flunk first?
5: I know, man.
0: What's next? You're gonna be an infant.
5: We gotta like show me blocks and I say the letter.
0: Yeah, I gotta show you a block, and you're like B.
5: So I'm gonna come in like
0: Gene. What block is this? E.
5: What comes after B?
0: What comes after 11, Gene? 12? I'm waiting for Coben to tell me if that's right or not. Gene, what's
4: help
0: two?
4: Me out, Coben.
0: What's 2 plus 3, Gene?
5: It's not 6.
11: Let's all take a moment.
12: Remember, this show is about words, not actions.
11: Okay, there is a God.
12: More of the Bubba the Love Sponge show after this.

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6: got a text from my guy, Josh. You know, they're at, like, Gene Legacy Coins. You know,
7: my boys.
6: Josh and Larry.
8: The Silver Connection.
6: Yeah, you need silver, you need gold, you need any precious metal, you need to take your jewelry.
8: Trading cards,
6: 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Or if you just want to buy bullion, like a, you know, bars of silver and gold and what have you, or coins, they got it all. And with today's uncertainty, I'm telling you, with today's uncertainty, cash could not be nearly as sexy and or valuable as you think it is if this economy, you know. But if you get some silver or some gold, well,
8: that
6: at the end of the day, man, if it ends up being a crap show where the dollar completely is like gets down to like a 1978, 79 type inflation and mortgage rates are 20%. And I'm just telling you, I don't think we're
8: silver
6: that far.
8: Silver coins will trade for bread
6: the,
8: every day.
6: The U.S. bond market's crashing because, you know, foreign countries are not investing into our bond market. Gold and silver, my friends.
8: Or what about the oil money and how we, you know, the American dollar is what makes the oil money go. They changed that, man. The
6: dollar is very volatile and very risky right now. And you can go to Legacy Coin right there. I don't even have the information. But what he wanted me to, I did hear from Josh yesterday, and he did buy, Josh from Legacy, Gene, they bought, remember that big safe that we had in the front room?
8: Yeah, yours. Yeah.
6: And I'd like to bring, I would have liked to bring it over here, but it was going to be like 800 a move.
8: You ain't got nothing to save.
6: Well, yeah, not anymore. And, you know, so when I met my brother-in-law, Tarek, over at Legacy with Josh and Larry, I asked him if he wanted, because he had a bunch of safes and stuff. And he's like, man, yeah. I'm like, where do you put all this stuff at night? He goes, well, we put it all in our safe and stuff. I go, hey, I got a safe that I'll give you. Give me a little bit of silver or whatever. And so they went and got that safe, and Action Lock and Safe are the ones that moved it for them. And I think, because I'm not a very responsible owner, or maybe I'm a bad person, but Lummy, I didn't know the combination to that safe. So
8: you didn't know the combination to your own safe?
6: No.
8: That's why the tape got grabbed.
6: Well, that's not where the tape was, but thanks.
8: No, that's what I'm saying. If it was in there, wouldn't have...
6: Well, I'm not going to put my sex tapes in there.
8: No, I'm going to put them in the drawer on my desk. Yeah, that's
6: let's true. Not go down that path, you asshole. I just know that Action Lock and Safe on Gun Highway, Ed's the owner. He's the one that moved my...
8: They've been here forever.
6: I don't even really know of any other.
8: I don't either.
6: As soon as you think of, okay, I got a safe... I need it moved,
8: Action.
6: Or I need a combination figured out, or I need to break into this safe or something.
8: Gun Highway and Line Ball.
6: Yeah, Gun Highway and Line Ball. Action Lock and Safe. It's really the only, I can't even tell you who the number two guy is.
8: I don't think there is a number two.
6: I don't think there's a number two guy in the lock and safe business in Tampa, Florida.
8: Nope.
6: I think it's all Action. Thank you, Ed, for moving Josh's safe and redoing the combination for him, because I didn't have the combination for him. So I'm sorry about that. Thank you, Ed, over there at Action.
8: He had to pay to get his own combo put in there. I still wasn't going to use yours anyway.
6: Yeah, well, no, you wasn't going to. I'm not done. Yeah, I wouldn't even remember it. Here, wait till you see this. Just two stories before, can Jean get out of first grade? This poor woman, she's so ugly.
8: Ooh, look at that little thing.
6: Yeah.
7: Two foot.
8: She's real.
6: She's 2 foot.
8: I seen her somewhere before.
6: She's 2 foot. And the other one is 7'1". And this is the shortest and the tallest woman in the world.
8: Yeah, I seen her in Gibsonton.
6: And this boy. You think she's a carny?
8: Well, she part of it a little bit. Yeah, she's.
6: Which one?
8: She put the little girl. She shows herself in a couple, like in Chicago, New York, North Carolina.
6: Like the bigger shows?
8: Yeah.
6: Does she make a lot of money?
8: Oh, I imagine.
6: Does it pay like $5 and come see the world's smallest woman? So she's a carnival act?
8: From time to time, yes.
6: This poor, she
8: walks around, just talks to you, and shakes your hand, and collects all that money.
6: The woman that's the tallest. Oh, my God. Can you get any uglier? Poor thing.
8: Be nice, man. It's a freaking nature, you know.
6: I'm just saying. You know, my Lord.
8: God did it to her. Look at the little peace sign. She doesn't even look real.
6: Yeah, you're saying she's 2 foot?
7: Yeah, 2'07".
6: So she's just at 2 foot.
8: She's just at two foot.
6: Oh, my God.
9: Hello.
7: Oh boy!
8: She's like looking at her like she's gonna eat her.
6: She probably could.
8: Sandwich.
6: Look how big that head is! My
8: how big that
6: God.
8: Ear is. Better to hear you. Well, her teeth are as big as her whole nose. Look at that little.
9: Meeting
8: thing.
9: Johnny for the first time ever was wonderful. She's the most gorgeous lady. I was waiting. To me.
6: Man, can you imagine?
8: She's a woman and a man at the same time?
6: No, I think she's just a woman, but she's got a lot of man stuff going on.
7: Yeah.
8: That's why she got 7 foot.
9: It's her for a long time.
8: She's a Palestinian.
6: She's a what?
8: A Palestinian.
6: No, that's... I'm sorry, what? One more time?
8: Palestinian.
6: It's Palestinian.
7: Is that a first grade question? Because you're failing, buddy.
6: That's a palace.
8: Because she's 2 foot. She's in first grade. Why are you looking at her like that?
6: And I spend the winters in Gibsonton, Florida, so I can go on the Carney tour. And I
8: make
6: sit
8: me
6: in
8: some
6: this,
8: money.
6: And I make me, you know, the Kenny Mulligan and the Carneys, they charge $5 to get in, and I get $2.50 of it. Is that how that kind of deal works, Gene? Like if you're the world's smallest woman and the Carneys wants to you, do they give you a day rate or do you get like as many heads?
8: There's a lot of different ways they do it, but you cut your own deal. So, you know, if you're smart, you want to cut a deal that even if it rains out, you still make money.
6: And you got like a guaranteed 300 a day show up, and then I got
8: a lot of times they go to the city like Chicago, and then they go to the Chicago Fair, and Chicago makes a lot of money off that fair too. And the little peoples or the special peoples or the ones like this that you got
6: Lobster Boy,
8: they go they cut a deal with the Chicago too, saying like, well, I'll come, I want this much money, you know.
6: Oh, so they got. The promoter of the fair like gives them some show up money.
8: Yeah,
6: and when I had to pay Scott Blomquist to come to my track.
8: Right. Exactly.
6: So the people that put on Chicago's fair, like, man, we got to have that the world's smallest chick.
8: Right.
6: So we're gonna give her 1,500 show up.
8: Yeah.
6: Then the Carney deal.
8: And the Carneys pay them, and then you know they cut their deal about their food.
9: Thank you. You are so beautiful.
8: You think God was just playing games when they made
6: it? I don't know what God's thinking. Is there even a God if you're doing this to somebody?
8: I know.
6: I mean, are you a God if you're making me as fat as I am? Please. I've prayed to you so many times to make me skinny.
8: I prayed to you. You pray for thinness?
6: Yeah. Dear Lord, make
8: me. No wonder you're going to hell.
6: Yeah.
9: I love you, Rico.
6: And you're right, Lummy. She's exactly, 2 foot, 0.7 inches.
7: Yeah.
6: And think about this. I mean, you couldn't even get freaky with that either.
8: Now, why did you go there?
6: No, not only
8: now you pissed me off.
6: Now you can't.
8: Why did you do that?
6: You can't get freaky with the big girl. By all means, she's probably got a vagina the size of a giraffe. But I mean, the little
8: you're
6: chick.
8: So wrong.
6: You can't go there either. I mean, you can't legally. Man. She's about 40.
8: I'm not going to lose this game. So I get
6: she's
8: fired.
6: 40. How old is the follow the yellow brick road? I think she's 40.
7: Yeah, she's 32.
8: Oh wow, poor
6: so
8: baby.
6: She's I mean
8: she lived
6: her
8: whole life doing this.
6: She's way legal at 32.
8: Oh, you're so wrong, Bubba. I mean, why?
6: I'm not saying I want
8: to. You thought of it.
6: I don't want to do it. I don't want to have relations with her.
8: Yeah, evidently,
6: I'm
8: you
6: just
8: do.
6: Just trying to think about
8: part of you does.
6: The mechanical way how to do it.
8: He's trying to motion his way out of that one, ain't he?
6: But that hold on, that teacup
8: is bigger than her whole head.
6: Looks like a soup bowl, does it not?
8: Yeah.
10: Not only is it our 20th Guinness World Records Day, but we're beginning the celebrations for the 70th anniversary of the book. So how better to celebrate than to unite two of the most iconic record holders we have, Rumessa and Jyoti, the world's tallest and shortest living women.
6: Look at the picture frame is almost as big as her.
7: She's 28.
6: Oh, she's 28?
7: Yeah.
6: And then finally, before we go into, is Gene Lasker smarter than a first grader? This poor dude, I don't know where he lives. It's like Ecuador or Venezuela or somewhere in the, I don't know. And this poor guy, just a regular good-looking kid, you know, probably 25, 28 years old, and he's got this big elephant hand gimmick. Check this out.
11: I have two big hands, and on the right hand, I have, you know, one normal thing.
6: Look at those things. And that's a watch that he's got on
8: his middle finger.
6: Yeah, on his, I guess, yeah, whatever finger that is.
8: Sure. Five fingers in
11: the
8: one.
11: Middle. Sometimes calling him best friend.
6: And then he's got a normal one. Well, out of his whole elephant hand deal, he's got this one little middle finger that's completely normal. Almost looks like that would be the only one you could use on a chick. Maybe God gave him that one just so that he can
8: get.
6: Man,
8: this show is wrong.
6: He can go Cheetos.
7: Oh, like he could do it to that 7-foot woman. Yeah. So she could. Oh, yeah.
6: Yeah. You set this guy up to go Cheetos with the 7-footer and get you some Cheeto finger.
7: That's right.
6: If you know what I'm talking about. And by the way, I am the first radio personality ever to come up with that term. And there has been people steal it since. You bunch of effing biters. Don't say Cheetos fingers. It just makes you look pathetic. Calling chicks pumpkin, Cheeto fingers, please.
12: Yeah, leave it alone.
11: And because this gets to do.
6: I'm the OG, bitch.
12: Right.
6: I am the OG. You're just, all y'all are just a bunch of little bitches. And you know it. You wish you had what I had, but you don't. Sorry.
11: Most of the heavy lifting when it comes to gripping things.
6: Look at this thing.
11: You know, picking up things. On my left hand, it doesn't have as much as grip as the right hand. This is as much as how I
6: can. Look at that.
7: Do you think he's able to...
6: No. To pleasure?
7: Yeah.
6: Uh-uh.
7: Oh, that sucks.
6: Unless he'd wrap it around that one little normal, but then you got all this real estate you're dealing with, and you're like, I can't even get my gimmick into the hot dog bun.
8: Love me, what's wrong with you?
6: Because...
8: Seriously.
6: Because, I mean, everybody...
8: Is he wearing off on you?
6: Gene. Everybody was thinking it. Everybody was
7: you didn't
6: thinking,
7: okay, know.
8: Well, I can truthfully say I was.
6: Well, you're the dumbest one here. You're getting ready to go. You're getting ready to stay in first grade, bud.
11: Sort of like a support on everything.
6: And let me, quite frankly, I think next is kindergarten, ain't it?
7: Yes, it is.
6: All right. I don't even know if the website I go to goes down to kindergarten.
11: I think I go on the right hand.
8: That poor dude.
6: Look at this poor guy. How'd you like to live? Like, you walk out your apartment and this is what it is. Johnny Shantytown. With durable goods and rugs hanging from shafters, shutters, and whatever. Because he puts his shoes on. Let's just get a little bit of more of a gimmick here.
11: Other kids to do it for you.
7: Oh, that's impressive.
6: Oh, he uses that one little normal finger to do all the tying the shoe and stuff.
11: You know, at night I'll actually practice.
6: Show me how you wipe your ass here, bud. How do you wipe your ass?
7: That one finger.
6: Yeah, like how do you wipe your ass?
8: Guess this girl will do it like you did.
11: Just doing it as fast as I can.
6: Yeah, I mean, I know there, Gene, as much of a cut as it was, it is in play. I at one time had to have my girlfriend Holly wipe my ass. I was so big.
11: Just so.
6: I mean, people call me a fat ass and everything, but at least I'm really far from that. I really
8: way far from that.
6: I mean, please.
11: I'd be able to do it when I'm in public.
6: All right, thank you, Johnny Big Hands.
8: That's terrible.
6: It is. Listen, you Democrats really need to be afraid. I'm just telling you right now. Be careful what you wish for. Because the midterms are going to be horrible for the Republicans. There's just no other way. It cannot not be. Right? I mean, you know, the gap. We're 60 days or 45 days away from midterms. Midterms the first Tuesday of November. And, you know, I don't see Trump being able to fix what we're really messed up over. I almost said effed up. Gas prices.
8: Well, y'all put it all on Trump to fix it. Y'all all put it on him to fix it.
6: Well, he campaigned that he would. His whole campaign.
8: And then everybody jumped on there and stopped him from doing
6: his
8: it.
6: His whole campaign was gas is too much.
8: You and your NATO people.
6: Gas is too much. The guy's sleepy, doesn't know what he's doing.
8: We can't bomb him at night. We can't bomb him in the morning because they're eating coffee. Whatever. Y'all stopped it. Not you all, but.
6: So here's the deal. They're saying if he loses the midterms, they're going to probably start the articles of impeachment, and they could potentially get it.
8: Impeaching for what?
6: If the Congress.
8: Because gas is up?
6: If the
8: I'm sorry that you can't make enough money to pay for gas.
6: Can you shut up? Because you don't know what you're talking about procedurally. Procedurally, there's a mechanism for Congress and the Senate to be able to pass articles of impeachment where if they get, I don't know that they have enough votes in the Senate. And I think it's a 66 gimmick, ain't it?
7: Yes, it is.
6: It's not a 50-50. So it has to get 66% of both the Senate and the House, I think, for the president to be impeached. I don't think that that's possible. But here's the deal. Democrats hate Trump so much that they may just try to impeach him. And here's the deal. If you would impeach him, that's actually going to help the Republicans out because a more sane and stable and less radical narcissistic person named J.D. Vance probably would be better for our country right now than him, Trump. And J.D. Vance could probably, with a cooler head, go in and get us out of this Iranian deal, maybe have some type of resolve with Ukraine in Russia, and now you've given the guy a year and a half head start, and he's the actual incumbent for the presidential election that's going to be in 2028. Yeah, 2028. Yeah. And now he's the incumbent, and he actually has done some good things. If he fixes just a few of those things, if J.D. Vance rolls in there, gets gas prices back down, gets some type of agreement with Iran, and gets Russia and Ukraine to stop fighting, is everybody not going to vote for that dude?
7: Yeah.
6: If you got gas back down to $2.99 and your groceries down another 30%.
7: Well, especially if they're putting Kamala up for.
6: Yeah. Hell yeah. So be careful, because getting Trump impeached might be playing right into the Republican handbook. I'm just telling you.
13: 2026 midterm elections were held tomorrow. One question would likely be racing through Washington almost as fast as the political ads flooding television screens. Could Donald Trump be impeached a third time? The political equivalent is seeing storm clouds gather on the horizon. Nothing has happened yet, but plenty of people are watching the forecast. Recent polling shows a challenging environment for Republicans, while Democrats are increasingly discussing congressional oversight and what a House majority could mean for Trump's second term. Analysts say a Democratic House majority would give Democrats the power to investigate the administration, issue subpoenas, and potentially advance impeachment proceedings. The short answer is yes. If Democrats win control of the House in November, they would have the power to impeach Trump. A House majority can approve articles of impeachment.
6: So it's just a simple majority. Look.
13: With a simple majority vote.
6: So I didn't know that. I thought it was a 66 Willie.
7: I think, is that the Senate, though? That's the House, right?
13: And Democrats would control.
6: I think the House.
8: So the people of America don't have no say in this?
6: No, none. Other than calling up your congressman or your senator and letting them know your opinion. This is all going to be controlled by the House and the Senate.
13: Control committees, investigations, subpoenas, and the House agenda. Trump was impeached twice during his first term, making him the only president in U.S. history to be impeached twice. Representative Al Green introduced articles of impeachment in May 2025 and December 2025, and Representative John Larson also introduced articles of impeachment in 2026. None of the measures have advanced in the Republican-controlled House.
7: Yeah, the Senate 67 votes.
3: Costco is becoming
6: All right, so the bottom line is you can pass it in the House all you want.
7: Yes.
6: There's 100 senators, so you have to have 67, and that's never going to happen.
7: Good luck.
6: Never. And I think even in the worst case scenario, right now there's Republican leads in both the House and the Senate. They're saying the House might flip, but the Senate probably will be a plus one or two, meaning like 51, 52. And the worst case scenario is that the Senate goes 51, 52 red instead of being like 60 red right now, I think. But that still gives them the majority. That means every Republican would have to vote to impeach Trump. No, every Democrat would have to vote. And then let me like, you know what? It's another 17, another yeah. 18 or 19, about 18 or 19 more Republicans. So every Democrat and 18 or 19 Republicans. And I just don't think you got those numbers. I don't think.
7: It's just going to waste time.
6: Yeah, and they're going to tie it up with all these congressional hearings and subpoenas and all these people testifying. Next thing you know, his term's up anyway, right?
7: Yep.
6: Just let him go. When we come back, Gene, are you ready, bud? This is about the time we always play it. You ready?
8: I'm ready.
6: Just for those scoring at home and might be just joining the show right now, hi, this is the Bubba the Love Sponge Show, and on Wednesdays and Fridays, we have this gentleman right here. His name's Gene Lasker. I've known him from 20-plus years. I raced sprint cars. I drove for him. He was the team owner. We've become very close. We've had an up and down relationship.
8: Yeah, sometimes you're a dumbass, and I tell you that, and you run me off.
6: I think deep down, we love each other. We have had probably 4 or 5, you know, friendship breakups where we go 3-4 years, sometimes 5 years without talking.
8: Yeah.
6: And then we become friends again.
7: Yeah, I found a lot of good.
8: We're always friends through it. I'm there for you, but I just wasn't with you.
7: I found a lot of old Gene stuff that I've been looking through in the back end. That's why I found that Gene song and a lot of old clips where you just tell Gene to pretty much go F off.
6: Where's the Gene song at?
7: 4M.
8: Oh, he has.
7: By Hamill.
8: This is a good one.
6: R.I.P. Hamill, bro.
8: Yeah. Oh, man. Hamill, I hope you rest in peace.
6: R.I.P., my friend.
8: I know.
6: God dang it.
8: He should be here.
14: Another redneck Gene Lasker at the track. He's a driver wannabe, ain't ever going back.
6: So Lasker would piss me off, and so I'd say, hey, Hamill, write a song about Lasker being an asshole.
8: Weekly.
6: And not being able to drive very good and everything, because he's really been messing with me. And then Lasker, you know, his phone would ring off the hook, because everybody, like, Lasker, turn on 98 Rock right now.
8: Oh, yeah.
6: I'm hearing it.
8: I'm at work trying to make something of myself. And
14: he should have listened, should have kept his big mouth shut.
6: This was like when we were friends, and then he made me mad and said something. And then, you know.
14: Gene should have.

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3: Good morning and welcome to your first grade. I'm your instructor, Joe. Just call me Joe. We would like to welcome a new special student to the class. I know he looks really tall, but please don't be scared of him.
4: Please say hi
3: to Gene Lasker. Gene is my special friend, too. I love to smell his shampoo. I would also like to thank our sponsor for class materials, Morgan Exteriors.
5: Oh, you got to be kidding me.
0: Yeah, you got
6: Did
0: yourself
6: you
0: a
6: Joe.
0: I mean, the dumber you get. What's that, Lemmy?
6: Did you see the video that goes with it?
0: Oh, no, I did not. I'm over here. I'm actually here looking at the test.
6: You can look to your left.
7: Failed F.
0: Oh, I like it. I love it.
8: Oh, I bet you did.
9: Wait, were you signed it to the
8: I bet you
9: so,
8: did.
9: So Lasker can see it?
0: Oh, Lasker can't see it?
9: No.
0: All right, here we go.
9: Chat can't see it, yeah.
5: Unbelievable.
0: Gene Lasker, second grade, failed. He's got a Tonka truck tight, or he's pulling it.
5: Failed.
0: But welcome to Joe Biden's first grade class. Lasker's full hot on the deal. Did Gary make this?
9: I did.
0: You did?
9: Yeah.
0: Oh, my God, Lummy.
7: You know what?
0: I need to start leaning
7: hope
0: on you.
7: Screwing your time.
0: Didn't know that
9: that's
0: you were.
9: That's not nice.
7: I know it is. That's what I'm saying.
0: I didn't know that you're.
7: Why did you do that?
0: Are you working on your video skills, Lummy?
9: I'm just a pimple.
0: Dude,
9: I need more of that.
0: Great job.
9: I don't know now. He's threatening to put nails in my tires. So.
7: I didn't say I was going to put those. See, why are you
0: he's
7: so
0: not doing
7: wrong?
0: Nothing. He's not doing I heard you say you do.
7: I hope you get another one.
0: All right,
7: I'm going to do it.
0: Here it is. Is Gene Lasker smarter than a first grader?
7: Unbelievable.
0: Lummy, I normally would have been monitoring, but I have the test pulled up.
9: Yes.
0: And this is first grade test.
7: You want to feel me, Lummy?
9: Austin Wolf, $25.
0: So it's the first. If it's the first to 11, either if he gets 11 correct before he gets 11 wrong, he'll hear this. And if he gets 11 wrong before he gets 11 right, he'll hear. Now these are test questions taken right from first grade. Now, Gene, I've looked at these, and I think you're gonna be okay.
7: Okay.
0: I think you're going to pass. Are you ready, buddy?
7: Yeah, ready as I'm ever going to be.
0: Let me his chat pulled down.
9: Yep, everything's down.
0: Everything's good down. Luck. Okay, here we go.
9: Mark Hoyle, NorCal Mark, $100.
0: Thank you, NorCal Mark.
7: Yeah, man, thanks.
0: All right, so here we go. You ready?
7: Yeah, ready.
0: Here we go.
7: Boom.
0: What body of ice slowly moves like a river down mountains?
7: What body of ice slowly, that would be a snowfall?
0: Glacier. What body part of a fish used to breathe underwater?
7: Gills.
0: You're correct. What is an animal? What animal is known for changing colors to match its surroundings?
7: A chameleon.
0: Which liquid fuel for cars comes underground oil? Which liquid fuel for cars comes from underground oil?
7: Gas.
0: What do we call the path a planet takes as it travels around the sun?
7: What path does it take?
0: Mm-hmm.
7: I don't know, solar path?
0: Orbit. What is the name for water vapor that cools into tiny drops on grass?
4: What do we call the grass? What do we call what?
8: What is the name for the water vapor that cools into tiny drops on the grass?
4: Condensation?
8: Jeez. Dew.
4: Oh, dew. Dew's on everything, not just grass.
8: Lemmy, what is our score?
9: 3-3.
8: 3-3.
4: Jesus. Damn. Yes,
8: by the way, ladies and gentlemen, this is first grade. Which simple machine is a slanted surface used to move things up more easily?
4: What?
8: Which simple machine is a slanted surface used to move things up more easily?
4: I guess it's a hand cart.
8: Inclined plane.
4: What the hell is an inclined plane? You don't even can't buy that at Norton Tool.
8: What animal do frogs, toads, and salamanders belong to?
4: Wait a second. What?
8: What animal group do frogs, toads, and salamanders belong to?
4: Reptile.
8: Amphibians. Jesus Christ. What is the name of the baby plant that gives that lives inside of a seed? Let me read it one more time. What is the name? What is the name of the baby plant that lives inside of a seed?
4: Oh my God, a lima bean?
8: Embryo.
4: Jeez.
8: What is the only metal that stays liquid at room temperature?
4: Mercury.
8: Let me, what is?
4: I'm losing.
9: Shut up. 4 right, 6 wrong.
8: Gene. This is a second I've done. This will be maybe the third, at least second, maybe the third time I've asked this question. What do we call animals that sleep in the day and are active at night?
4: So what makes you think I know it today?
8: I don't know, Gene. I mean, maybe you'd go back and listen to your
4: answer. No, I don't go back and listen to nothing. So I don't know no more than I did then.
8: Okay. That should be a t-shirt. So, I don't know more now than I did then. Perfect.
4: So
8: what do we call animals that sleep in the day and are active at night?
4: Hematites.
8: Hematides.
9: What the heck's a hematide?
8: The answer is nocturnal.
4: I was close.
8: A hematide is close to a nocturnal?
4: Yeah.
8: And in what world do you live in, my friend?
4: Either one I can spell.
8: A hematide is... what do we got at? What are we at? 9-4?
9: No, 4-7. What was that incline one again?
8: Incline plane.
9: Okay.
8: What's ridiculous. The score?
9: 4-7.
8: You got to say 4 right.
9: Sorry, 4 right, 7 wrong.
8: Thank you. This is also a repeat question. Which layer of the earth lies directly beneath the crust?
4: The equator.
8: Mantle. What unit of electric current is named after a French scientist?
4: What?
8: What unit of electric current is named after a French scientist?
4: JW220?
8: Ampere. Ampere. Where are we at?
9: 4 right, 9 wrong. Yeah, it's happy to fail.
8: What is the hot,

0: I mean, yeah.
1: Core. The center is the core. Lummy, let's not.
0: Don't count that one.
1: Don't count that one. Okay.
0: Okay.
1: Frogs, toads, and salamanders. Did I do this one?
0: Yeah, you did this one.
1: But
0: let's see if Gene remembers.
1: I will still not even know it. Yeah, let's just go ahead. And Lummy, I think I actually said the answer too.
0: You did.
1: Yeah.
2: Did he?
1: Frogs, toads, and salamanders belong to which group? Now,
2: well, we know they're not reptiles. I said that. But.
1: So this question was just asked about 8 minutes ago. He might not
2: I
1: even
2: don't know. Morph a dingoes or something.
1: Morph a dingoes. Okay. Amphibians.
2: Oh, that's right. Amphibians.
1: Amphibians.
2: Hmm.
1: Which
2: I'll remember that tomorrow.
1: Which
2: not.
1: Planet rotates on its side, rolling like a ball around the sun?
0: Okay, well,
2: rolling.
1: I mean, how many? We what's the score?
0: It's done. It's four right, 10 wrong.
1: Okay,
2: and
1: which planet rotates on its side, rolling like a ball around the sun?
2: Us, right? No.
1: Uranus.
2: That's not real. That's not true. Uranus. That's it. What? Asshole.
1: All right. You want to ask? You want me to ask you the next question down just to prove that you can. What is the caterpillar stage of a butterfly's life cycle called? What is the caterpillar stage of a butterfly's life cycle called?
2: Caterpillars.
1: Larva.
2: Oh. Damn.
1: Gene, this is your total right here, buddy. Lummy, I don't know what.
0: He's getting worse.
1: I mean, I don't know if Chad's going to start saying, oh, Bob's trying. I just read the questions, ladies and gentlemen. No, I go to the same website. In fact, you almost got to kind of maybe lean towards me a little bit in the fact that I've asked. There's probably half of those questions that he missed I've asked before.
2: Y'all send Bubba some money so he can get me tutored.
1: No, we're not tutoring you. We want your natural ability, my friend, and we know what it is. You're in first grade. Lummy, what goes next? Kindergarten?
0: Yeah.
1: What shape is this, Gene? Circle. What is 3 + 3? 6.
0: You might have to give him multiple choices.
1: Yeah, that's why I might be coming down
2: next.
1: Well,
2: you can choice all you want, but really the bottom line to the whole subject is I got $30,000 worth of product sitting on my property right now to powder coat. $30,000 is already sitting there.
1: All right, Gene, you're going to make $30,000 today. Great.
2: No, I'm not going to make it today, but
1: guess what?
2: I got that much business.
1: You're still in first grade, buddy. Intellectually, you're still, I mean, again, you're the, we've determined that you're the Elon Musk of first graders. Like, you know, you're probably.
2: I like that to be that. You know, I'll be that top shelf first grader.
1: I'm the Elon Musk
2: of first graders. Okay.
1: Yeah. You are.
2: Me and Eli.
1: And not necessarily for Eli's intellect, but he's the richest. He's the richest man.
2: I can stump Eli. I bet you he can't degree a cam.
1: No, he probably cannot degree a cam, but I bet you he reads a book on it one time and he can. So, Lummy, this next guy, he's 13 and he's completely opposite of Gene Lasker. He's 13. He scored a 1590 on his SAT at 10, which is 10 points.
2: Well, God did that to him. He didn't do it on his own.
1: No.
2: There you go. No.
1: God didn't do this to him.
2: Yes, he did.
1: God, you have to apply yourself, Gene. And I didn't apply myself.
2: Well, you apply what you got to apply with.
3: My IQ is 168. Whenever I tell people, they're always like, oh, young Sheldon.
4: The numbers are hard to believe. A 1590 on the SAT at just 10 years old, a high school diploma at 11, and now Joe is working toward his undergraduate degree.
1: This guy graduated high school at 11.
0: Holy cow.
1: 11. Most of us are 18. This guy graduated high school at 11.
4: A student's more than twice his age.
3: Shot like a double glance, like, wait, what?
4: And just when you think he can't get much.
1: And he kind of just looks like a regular dude, too, doesn't he?
0: Yeah,
1: he doesn't look like Johnny Nerdville.
4: Further ahead, Joe is about to.

0: take another giant leap with this letter.
1: He's going to college.
0: At 13 years old, he's been accepted to an NYU master's program.
1: Hold on, this isn't an undergrad. This isn't 4 years of undergrad. He's getting ready to enter into a master's program at one of these Ivy League schools. Like, I mean,
2: are you nervous?
1: This is the guy that needs to be the next president, right?
3: Yeah.
1: Gene, I'd feel better about this guy being president.
4: At the moment, too. Yeah, right now.
5: Yeah, I mean, who wouldn't be? But, I mean, then again, I'm also excited.
0: His mom says the achievement is especially meaningful because Joe was once placed in special education classes after being...
1: They thought he was bam, bam, bam. And really, he's so on the spectrum.
4: He is bam, bam, bam, but the opposite way.
1: Yeah, he's bam, bam. He's on the spectrum, but on the smart, good side of it.
4: Right.
1: Not the R
4: side.
1: Everybody
4: would want to be.
0: Diagnosed with Tourette's.
6: Everything he does is pretty surreal. He just loves to learn. He's like a sponge.
0: And Joe wants people to know being gifted doesn't mean everything comes easy.
5: It's not like I was shot out the womb knowing literally everything I know. I have to learn it.
0: Now, Joe still has to finish his undergrad degree. He plans on graduating in May of 2027. Then he will attend NYU.
1: Well, I mean, we should maybe have a local news station do. Listen, there's this one kid's on one side of the deal, but let us show you a 63-year-old man who is currently testing. By the way, he's got worth multi-millions of dollars. He's got an unbelievable successful business, multiple businesses, and he's got the education and the mentality of a first grader, ladies and gentlemen. Look at the most successful, richest first grader in the world. It comes in the body of a 62-year-old boomer.
3: You look good, Gene.
4: Hey, I don't got a problem with it.
7: Mission accomplished. Sure. Another segment failed. More of the Bubba the Love Sponge Show after this.

0: Bubba, it's not you. It's the site that you're getting the questions from. They're saying it's first grade, but it's really fifth. Are you kidding me, buddy?
1: Really?
0: That's why you want to bust my balls? Because you think I'm getting fifth grade questions? Let me just.
1: No matter. It's a common little old kid's questions, and it's a.
0: Let me just give them a flash of the site. Free educational trivia questions for kids. Filter the questions. Lummy, can you see what I have selected there?
2: This is one grade selected.
0: Thank you. First grade. Now you can say. You know,
2: first.
0: I could go to second. I can go to third. I can go all the way to eighth.
1: Man, I'll never answer.
2: I can only imagine what eighth grade is like.
1: Ask me an eighth grade question.
2: Wait, take off the third, though, Bobby. Take off the third.
0: No, I will. But, like, you guys, stop.
1: Yeah,
0: like,
1: man.
0: You look stupid sticking up for Gene. He legitimately...
1: Well, don't go there.
0: No, what I'm saying is he legitimately lost.
1: Yeah.
0: He's accepting it.
1: I'm good with that.
0: And so, like, why
1: are... I got to put up with this all day long from all of these guys calling a shop or coming by or beeping the horn. I look outside and go, first grade, asshole.
0: Well, I'm trying to get it on fifth. All grades. Let's go clear.
1: Clear up to eight, man. Let's see what kind of...
0: You want to see what kind of questions
1: are? Yeah, man. Can you imagine?
0: I don't know who that guy is.
2: Pull something out of his ass on this one.
0: No way. Eighth grade.
1: I think I skipped all of eighth grade.
0: I mean, it won't let me go eighth grade.
2: What's it show?
0: I don't know. I mean, I... Oh, okay. Yes, it will let me go to eighth grade. All right, here we go. Boom. Boom. You ready for an eighth grade question?
1: Yeah.
2: Oh, God, yeah.
0: What part of the cells contain a genetic material called DNA?
3: Mm-hmm. Wow, those are college questions, Bubba.
0: Yeah, Bubba.
1: I didn't even understand any of the whole thing.
0: Right, exactly. Exactly.
1: What part of the cell? The metamorphorite?
0: Yeah, the metamorphorite, yes. Which planet is known for its prominent rings?
1: Ooh. Venus.
0: Oh,
1: Jupiter.
0: So can you guys see, what I'm dealing with here? So don't get on here and tell me that stop. Just stop. You're being a mark for Gene at my expense is not appreciated. I just ask the questions, and in fact, ones that are hard that I think that he may miss.
1: He skips them.
0: I skip them. I absolutely skip them. So stop being a bunch of marks, bunch of little bitches, please. I can't wait for when I'm 62 and a half and I can just quit and people can find their new favorite show. I mean, do you think there'd be a lot of people that really, really are upset? Like if I just said, I'm done, I'm walking away.
1: Well, oh, yeah. Of course, you'd ruin everybody's week.
0: I'm just saying, I'm about there. Just over it. I want to be a private citizen and not have to come in here and deal with everybody's scrutiny. You know, listen, you can only be told you suck and you're stupid so many times, right? Whereas, you know, if you don't have to deal with that, why would you subject yourself to that?
1: Yeah, but you're in the you suck business.
0: I am?
1: That's what kind of business we're in, right?
0: What?
1: You suck?
0: Hey, it's Bubba the Love Sponge, and just to let you know, I'm not in here to entertain you or anything like that or shake you down for
1: if
0: a few dollars.
1: Suck,
0: I'm in here to suck. You know what? I'm in the sucking business. Well, Gene, I guess you probably haven't made maybe
1: it's kind of that kind of business.
2: Is it?
1: Well, think about it. Most people think he sucks and when he doesn't, our volume of people that like us.
0: I just don't understand why people that don't like me have to be like...
1: I mean, not everybody in the world gets a troll. Bubba does.
4: A woman in Charlotte County was arrested, accused of...
0: What would you do if you walked in and found your girl having sex with the dog?
1: Oh.
0: Yeah.
4: Engaging in sexual activity with the family dog. Mm. Detectives say surveillance video...
0: You walk in, and she's not some cow. She's, like, cute. I mean, she's an attractive woman. And her husband walks in, and she's going crazy on the dog. And then he goes to her phone, and she's got all these videos. It was a male dog on her. And I was like...
4: Detectives say surveillance video showed Malia Numerdor nude from the waist down with the dog.
1: Mm.
4: Numerdor admitted she was the woman in the video and identified the dog, but denied sexual contact and said she was only petting the dog.
0: Yeah. A 38-year-old woman arrested after husband caught her performing sex acts with a family dog.
1: And he called the cops on her?
0: And guess what state this happened in?
1: Bobby, Indiana.
0: Florida. How about Florida?
1: Yeah, Pasco County, probably our neighbors.
0: A 38-year-old Florida woman has been arrested after her husband allegedly discovered footage of her engaging in sexual activities with the family dog. She was charged with engaging in sexual conduct with an animal after her husband reportedly shared the allegations on Facebook and told police he had photographic and video evidence. Police say the husband had installed 2 security cameras inside their home.
1: Oh, wow.
0: While trying to identify who had taken money from a coin jar. Somebody ripped off his coin jar and he cambered it up. What a wedge. I mean, for real. Yeah. Like, man, I know he's going to take... Nah, I'm not going to lose 9 more bucks of quarters again ever again. I got me a... I called up GPZ Cabling and they wired up my coin jar. So can you think?
1: I listen, wonder who else was in this house other than her.
0: You're a husband and you're big. I need to tape up the house and put surveillances because somebody clipped you on your coin jar. And while you're trying to catch the bad guy that clipped you, you find your wife having full blown relations with Rover, right?
2: Man.
0: However, after reviewing the footage from the camera positioned in the bedroom, the man allegedly discovered recording showing that the woman, his wife, was engaging in sexual acts with the family dog. He subsequently showed investigators image from the footage and gave them access to his laptop where the recordings were stored. During an interview with police, the woman acknowledged the footage showed her with the dog but denied engaged in any sexual conduct. I mean, like, either you're... You know, I think if you're on your back, or I don't know how, I don't know. I got to think that if you're getting blasted by the dog, it's the furthest thing from being petted, right? She said that she was only petting her animal, according to the arrest affidavit or report. However, the police found her explanation contradictory, and said that she could not account for what it appeared to be. Doing on the video, meaning like, you know, she was blasting the dog. And by coming home and blasting the dog standards, she's pretty attractive. Is she not?
2: Yeah, not bad.
0: Man, if you come home and you find your girl blasting the dog, don't you give her a little bit of a pass?
2: No, especially on tape.
0: And you say, listen.
1: What is wrong with you?
0: No, you say, do you want, okay, here's the deal.
1: You come home, the merch crick has got Bella. Yeah, well, Bella's, what?
0: That's why I'll never have a male dog. Nobody, because you can't do that to females.
2: No, I think they were licking.
0: Oh.
2: Using the tongue.
0: Maybe the peanut butter game?
2: Yep.
0: Oh.
2: That's why she was holding the head.
0: Well, I didn't know that.
1: Now you do.
0: Well, here's the deal.
1: Now what do you want to say?
0: Do you want to call the cop? Here's a call. Listen, it's completely up to you. Listen, you either, the bitch is crazy and she likes to play the peanut butter game. And that's not legal to do. And when you call the cops, they're going to arrest her. And it's going to be on Facebook. And everybody's going to cover it. And everybody's going to know that your wife likes to play the peanut butter game with Rover. And now you know. And now you no longer have a wife. And you now are the guy who used to be married to the girl that likes the peanut butter game. Meanwhile, if you just say, listen, honey, let's delete all this footage. Can you stop playing the peanut butter game with Rover? It's not cool.
1: Put peanut butter on your...
0: And let me put peanut butter... If you want peanut butter, I can give you a corn dog full of peanut butter.
2: That's the dog.
0: Yeah, that dog looks like he's freshly laid, does he not?
2: Yes,
0: he's like,
2: he is.
0: Yeah, man, I got mine. Whew, I got the... And listen, by dog standards, I got to think that's pretty cool for your dog. Like, your dog probably thinks you're a pretty good owner if he's getting to do that. I think. I mean, I don't think it's a... If it's just the peanut butter game, I don't think that's abuse to the dog. Now, if somebody is penetrating the dog, well, then that's obvious abuse. And I can think... I don't know if dog penetrates so, the that, woman. If that's
1: him
0: abuse,
1: licking her is not a dog abuse. Is that what you're saying?
0: Yeah.
2: Okay, so wait, you're okay to fight if you...
0: No, I don't think I would be okay with it. I would take her aside.
1: You just said you thought it was good.
0: I would take her aside and said, listen, this cannot happen again.
1: But you still keep the girl?
0: But I don't want this to get out public. I don't want to ruin...
1: So you watch the video so you can lick her as good as he did?
0: Maybe.
2: Oh, God.
0: Maybe you ask her, why do you prefer a dog over me? And she might tell you, you know, whatever.
1: She got a longer tongue, so you clip underneath your tongue so yours gets longer too, like Gene Simmons.
2: I don't know if I'd want to hear that truth, though.
1: You would okay, want to then hear, you know well, what? He wants the truth. Then he's already asking as a lady.
0: Finding a good woman that's attractive, that you've been with for a long time, and her only fault is she played the peanut butter game with the dog. Good luck on the single cesspool of humanity in today's society. I mean, finding a good woman that's attractive is not an easy task for you single men out there.
1: I got lucky.
0: Yeah, you did, and we all did. We all got lucky.
2: Her mugshot makes her look like she's a crazy bitch.
0: Okay, she probably is.
1: I didn't see
0: the
1: mugshot.
0: Are you gonna find anything better down at the local honky tonk on Friday night?
1: Not.
0: And if you just would have kept your mouth shut and just erased the video, then nobody would know that she was into the peanut butter game and you guys could fix your relationship. I'm just saying, good people are hard to find.
1: You are a weirdo.
0: Why am I a weirdo?
1: Because now you're fixing the crime. Animalism and you're fixing it?
0: I'm not animalism, nothing.
1: You watched your old lady lick the dog.
0: I didn't watch my old lady get licked by a doll. I discovered some footage of it. I erased it immediately. And then I took her aside and said, listen, if I call the cops, they're going to put you in jail.
1: And you wouldn't leave her?
0: And, you know, you and I probably need to work on a relationship.
1: So you'll dress up as a dog?
0: No, I'm not going to dress up as a dog. I'm just going to try to salvage your relationship so that all the public scrutiny. This poor woman's life.
1: Why people don't like you?
0: Okay, I'm sorry. I maybe would give my woman a second chance if she got caught getting licked by the dog.
1: She don't deserve a second chance at that moment.
0: Well, I guess in your guys' world, not. I guess maybe I'm a little more forgiving than you guys.
2: She's a crazy bitch.
0: We don't know. We don't know what her gig
2: is. She's smiling.
1: She got licked by a dog.
2: She got busted.
1: That is a way off
2: getting a world from a dog.
0: I'm just saying. She got licked by a dog because he decided to turn her in, and now everybody knows she got licked by a dog. If he just would have deleted it and asked her, why do you gotta like to get licked by a dog? And she would have told him, and he could have fixed that part of their relationship, then nobody would know and have to deal with the public scrutiny of being hooked up to the bitch that got licked by the dog.
1: I love you, Sarah. Don't listen.

0: You have a good day, Bubba.
1: You too, my friend. You guys as well. Even though you hate me, I love you. You guys have a great weekend. We'll see you on Monday.
2: Thanks for letting me finish.
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1: The Bubba the Love Sponge Show, based in the Clem compound just north of Tampa. I mean, every time I pull into this, I'm not trying to brag or nothing, but every time I pull into this place, I'm like, man, you know, I got a pretty cool setup.
2: You do.
1: You know, you can't see the place from the road. There's woods in the front, woods in the back. You know, I can have the goats. I'm literally kind of like in the city, or you know, like where, like, you know, just down the road is everything you could want. And as far as oil changes, grocery stores, banks, fast foods, car washes, you know, anything you can.
7: Oh, you're big time now.
1: No, but
7: you are doing oil changes somewhere else.
1: No, I'm not. I'm just saying everything that's down there. And then, you know, but yet you still got your little swath of woods. So it's every time I pulled in yesterday, I forget where I went, but I was coming back. And I'm like, this is kind of cool. It's kind of like pulling into the Batcave. And I mean, I'm super blessed to have been able to find this place. And I know that you and Ashley currently are kind of trying to get out of the, you know, cookie cutter suburban yes. home deal where everybody knows your business and your backyard's the next guy's backyard, and the only thing that's really separating it is a vinyl or wood fence, courtesy of Austin Wolf. But like, I know you guys are kind of looking for this type of setup, are you not?
2: 100%. Every time I pull into this, I'm like, man, I wish I had this out here,
1: man. I mean, you know, I even got more privacy than you do. I mean, you're at the end of the street, but you got neighbors. Yeah,
7: I got neighbors, but I can't see any neighbors. My neighbor across is 5 acres away, and the one that left me is 3 acres around the lake. But I got a barn. Her barn is over in that corner, but she don't ever use it. But the only house that I can see from my house is my rental.
1: So anyway, I'm so lucky, and I'm so happy, and I'm so fortunate. Right out of the box, I don't know if it's I saw something on PayPal today just a minute ago. Let me. It's Seth Wiley.
2: All right.
1: It's Seth Wiley, my friend. Stand by here. Hold on. For Seth Wiley. Thank you, my friend. How's everything going for you guys? I know Lasker is happy because I've been talking to Eric from Les of Wesley Chapel. It's within the area and geographically where actually Lummy, Gene, and I all live, what, within 15 minutes of each other?
7: I can make it here at 19.
1: Yeah.
2: It's like a big triangle.
1: So
7: yeah,
1: that being said, if you know you're in this and you want to buy a steel chainsaw, or you want to buy, more importantly, a Skag zero turn or a Skag push mower or a Jackal or a Windstorm, or whatever the hell you would need, Skag-wise, our official dealer is Les of Wesley Chapel, right off of 54. Now, the guy who owns it's name's Eric. He also owns the Bradenton location in the Clearwater location. So he's a big-time dealer for Skag. When I talk to Randy and Maria, they're like, yeah, if you could take care of Eric, he's one of our best dealers in the Tampa Bay area. So I've kind of befriended Eric, the owner of Les of Wesley Chapel. He does all my maintenance on my Skags, you know, all that. So Lasker's looking for a Skag. And in particular,
7: Lasker got a Skag, man.
1: Well, you don't have it. You bought it.
7: Right.
1: And what I'm trying to get at is I think I put the deal together and saved you some money.
7: Yes, you did.
1: And so Lasker's like, I need a skag. And so Lasker, I think he just did a video a couple weeks ago of his zero turn mower.
7: And chasing
1: it,
7: my dogs.
1: And here's the deal. Like, your zero turn mower, it could make it 5-6 more years if you baby it, change the oil, change the hydraulic stuff, you know, keep up on it.
7: Yeah, but I'm a company man.
1: But it's so. getting a little old.
7: We're sponsored by Skag. I got to have a Skag. So I can't be running around a Kubota.
1: It's getting a, yeah, I can't be running around with some Kubota that's Damn. 8 years old. So anyway, make a long story short, Robert is the general manager who runs the less, I don't know if he runs all three franchises or he's just the Wesley Chapel guy, but he's the general manager, main dude down at Wesley Chapel, less of Wesley Chapel. The owner, Eric, put Gene and Robert together. Robert got the paperwork, gave Gene a pretty significant Bubba Army discount. And it's, I'm proud to announce that Gene, now Robert, Gene, he's so customer friendly that I never even heard of this. Gene's like, hey, Robert, tell me what day to come pick up my Skag. Well, first of all, they didn't have a Patriot that Gene wanted. So they ordered it. That's kind of cool.
2: Oh, nice.
1: So they went and ordered it. I think their main distributor, the main Skag place is in Orlando. It's called
7: That's where it come from.
1: Florida Outdoor. That's where Skag ships them all. And then Florida Outdoor distributes them to like Mike's Lawnmower and less of Wesley Chapel. So they, Robert orders Gene's Blackout Patriot. Badass, by the way. And so I tell Asker, hey, when you take delivery of your Skag, let me know.
7: Yeah, we'll meet up.
1: I'll meet up down there. I'll run some tape. You know, it's Lasker. He's part of the Skag family. Robert's bringing it right to Gene's house.
2: Look at that, Gene.
1: Yeah, Robert's bringing it right to Gene's
7: and
1: house.
7: And he told me, he says, hey, man, you want me to just bring it to your house? And I'm going like, what? He goes, yeah, I'll just deliver it. That way I can sit down with you and you can be comfortable in the chair, ride around in your yard and test it out a little bit.
1: So Gene, today Gene comes in, he brings me my little string cheese, my little nanner, and my little beef jerky. It's kind of our little thing.
7: We can't hang out.
1: We really can't because, you know, it's like almost showtime. Like, you know, we got like, when you roll in here, we got like, me and Lummy are scrambling to make sure we get the right
7: No,
1: clip.
7: I'm talking about later on today, like we thought we were going to do.
1: Yeah. So anyway, here it is. This is what Lasker's getting.
7: Boom!
1: The zero-turn rider.
7: Whoop.
1: And I think it's, I think you're getting the,
7: And I think I'm going to pull that roll bar off and powder coat it.
1: Okay.
7: Black.
1: Yeah. But I kind of like the contrast, too, a little bit. But I can see where if you put it, you know, you did it black.
7: Yeah.
1: I mean, if a guy owned a Patriot and he also didn't own, you know, a multi-million-dollar powder coating company, I can see where just the average guy maybe not want to pull it off. But when you own, you know, the Bay Area's largest powder coating deal and you want everything to be badass,
7: Well, a guy walked up and said, hey, man, my Patriot don't have that rack bar. I'm saying, yeah, that's the Lasker edition.
1: I'm trying to think. Okay, so if we're looking at this, I'm trying to think what else you...
2: Can you put rims on it? Like wheels?
1: I like the blackout kit better.
2: I know, but Gene, you know, he gets blackout...
7: I'm a chrome guy.
1: So anyway, here's what I think Gene got. I think he got the 61H23FX, which is the 61 Kawasaki FX series, 23 horsepower. Woo, gee, look at that price.
7: Yeah.
1: I mean, listen, Skags are a little more.
7: They're a bit more.
1: They're a little bit more.
7: But I'm not an expert on mowers. I had a Toro most of my life because I thought Toro was the best until I realized that, you know, Kubota was better than that. So I got one of them. And now I've seen a Skag completely way better. Well, I mean, just the Heim joints and the bolts that they use on that mower are better than mine.
1: Well, here's the thing about Skag. They are a little bit thicker and more rugged, like their decks.
7: Their decks are better.
1: Their decks are like a couple mils thicker than the average one, which means you won't blow your deck out, especially in Florida having so much sand. But the other thing is that they're really, by having to get them worked on standards, they're real easy to work on. And they're real simple, but real, real, real rugged and very industrial.
7: Yeah, they're really industrial.
1: Yeah. So, like, I was watching some YouTube video, and it was like, going through Gravely versus Toro versus Bad Boy versus Skag versus Kubota. You know, all John Deere, Cub Cadet.
7: Bad Boys are ugly.
1: So they're like, they were like, you know, a lot of these zero turn mowers own like, I forget the drive system's like a hydrostatic drive system, and they all of these companies buy their transmissions from a particular manufacturer. Well, that manufacturer makes cheap ones, and then he makes the really, really, really beefy and it's my understanding that I think Skag has independent transmissions, meaning one doesn't run both wheels. Each individual wheel has its own transmission. That's one. And it's like, it comes off of like four bolts, Gene. If you'd ever have to get a rebuild, or like if you put, you know.
7: I read a little bit about it.
1: You read like, if you put like
7: 1500. It's a lot easier to fix.
1: 1500, 2000, you know.
7: If something happens.
1: Yeah. I mean, I've had my Skag for 3 years and I think have 490 hours on it. Like, you know, if you're not Aaron from Average Joe that has 5-0 turns going 10 hours a day because you own a large industrial, a landscaping deal, but you're just the weekend warrior that's got a Patriot, or in my case, I got the badass Turf Tiger 2, and you mow your lawn, what, maybe once a week?
2: Yeah.
1: Yeah. Well, you're not going to put but about 35, 40 hours a year on that thing. And so if you take it and get it maintenance, do your maintenance oil changes. Every year about November, go and take your mower up to Les. Gene, every like November, take your mower up to Les and just say, hey, guys, go through it. Check the belts, pulleys, greasers. Take it down. Tell me when to come pick it up. Might cost you $250-$300,
2: yep.
1: But you will never have a broken belt. You'll never have a seized up pulley. You'll never have a broken down transmission. It's just all about keeping it up. And especially when you got something as nice as Skag. I mean, they're so nice. Like I still, after every time I mow, I blow it off first. Then I rinse it off. Then I take a little Dawn dish soap and squirt it all over the deck. And then by hand, just kind of wash it all in. Then I'll rinse it. Then I'll take my blower, dry it, and then I'll take some Luke.
7: Who does that for you?
1: I do.
2: He does it himself.
1: I do it myself. Let me see it.
2: Yeah.
1: And then Gene, I'll take some of that Lucas spray mist, and I'll just mist the deck, you know, and then like the fender flares and stuff like that, just to keep a little coat of, you know, protection on it. Then I'll take some WD-40 and I'll squirt all the Heim joints. And squirt the, you know, the zero turn levers that you bring, you know, out to the side.
2: Yeah.
1: The brake pedal, the deck. I take good care of mine, man.
7: Sounds like it.
1: Well, when you got something like a Skag, man, you got to take care of it. Lummy, I got to tell you, Bobby and Gary and you and Macho Man and everybody that works on the Deadly Intentions podcast, we're really getting some good traction.
2: Actually, yeah, we had yesterday at 10:30, 2,300 views. We got a lot of overnight views that happened with that.
1: And the series that dropped yesterday with me and Pete Rossini, Inside Mexican's Modern Cartel Era, Sinaloa, Los. Do you ever know that Pete can just, because Pete's Hispanic, Brazilian, Hispanic, and Italian. So when he starts talking all these Mexican words like Sinaloa, he has that rolling tongue. You know, Gene, how Mexicans and
2: territory in Mexico.
7: But he can throw Brazilian, Spanish, and Mexican out in the same sentence, and don't know that he's saying
1: that. But Brazilians, the native tongue of Brazil is Portuguese.
2: Yes.
1: Did you know that? No, of course you didn't.
7: Of course
1: you're in
7: not.
1: First grade.
2: I was going to say.
7: I don't even know what a Portuguese is.
1: No, Portugal. Oh. Gene, do you know what Portugal is?
7: Where it's at?
1: Well, do you know that it's a country?
7: Nope.
1: All right. Do you know what peninsula it's hooked up like? It's
7: hell no.
1: Portugal is the western side of a particular country. You don't even know, do you?
7: No, England?
1: Yeah, sure. We'll go with it. So anyway, let me, at Deadly Intentions Show, is me and Pete Rossini's podcast. We got some great growth. We got one video. Well, how many videos we got? So we got the Gilgo Beach one, Golden State Killer two, Inside America's Most Elusive, the Israel Keys three, Bigger Than Chapo 4, which is the one that we're at 107,000 views on. Bigger Than on Iran 5. Miscalculated China 6. No One Is Safe from Richard Ramirez 7. Inside the North American Drug Trade, the 400 year 8. So we have 9.
2: Yes.
1: The one that dropped yesterday was Inside Mexico's Modern Cartel Era, Sinaloa, Los Zetas, and the Cartel Wars. And we're already at, what, 5,000 views-ish?
2: Yeah, pretty much.
1: Yeah. So thank you. And Gene, you said your wife loves all that true
7: crime. Oh, yeah, she's seen every one of them.
1: True crime stuff, does she not?
7: Yep.
1: Yeah. So anyway, man, go to Deadly Intentions. Deadly Intentions
7: show. She said
1: you're
7: doing a great job shutting up.
1: I'm doing a better job.
7: She said you are.
1: I am. I'm... And I think,
7: she didn't see nothing wrong with you, how you spoke in the beginning, though, either. Because I asked her, I said, tell me, is he talking there? Is he butting to the guy? And she goes, no. He does a good, you do a good job. And
1: well, I'm getting better.
7: I said, he says he doesn't.
1: I think from this point forward, Lummy, this is like, yeah, everyone now, like my first six, I was kind of Johnny Butter in her. Because, listen, doing podcasting... As a host,
7: It's not radio.
1: It's slower.
7: Either is Bubba 199.
1: Well, Bubba 199 is like you just did six rails of cocaine.
7: I'm gonna do that next time.
1: No, don't, Gene.
2: Don't
1: please.
2: Take a chance.
7: Right on the table. I mean, might as well.
1: Gene, you can't. What if it's legs full of fentanyl?
7: No, see, that's a bummer. You know, I can't even do a bump anymore because I don't want to die.
1: Yeah.
2: Yeah. Well.
1: Did you used to bump up every once in a while?
7: Yeah, old people have to stay going.
1: Well, no, I
7: at night.
1: I don't bump.
7: If you wanted to stay up at night and party?
1: Yeah, I really don't want to do that.
2: What party are you doing?
1: Yeah, what party? Who wants to stay up and go? Like, how old are you there, bud?
7: Well, you know, you go to the clubhouse and everybody's cranked up. Music's going. People talking. People drinking.
1: Just hit a little key bump.
7: Do a little key bump. You're right.
1: Now, will a little key bump... Like, will that get you going a little bit?
7: For hours.
1: What?
2: Gene
1: for an hour and a half, at least.
7: 2 hours.
1: What's that, Macho Man?
3: Gene would have a great time at EDC.
1: Oh.
3: I just know.
2: No, that's the place that we do not need Gene.
1: We do not need Gene at EDC. Yeah. First of all, where Gene
7: Macho
1: goes.
7: Man.
1: Hold on. Gene,
7: I'll go with you.
1: Gene doesn't.
2: I just don't want to go.
1: But you think Sarah is going to let you go
7: with Macho Man
1: by yourself? No, but it's a 3-day festival, Gene.
7: Oh, really?
1: Yeah.
7: I can't go 3 days.
2: With half naked chicks and guys.
7: I'm too old, Macho Man, for 3 days.
1: And you got to take your shirt off.
3: We got all the gimmicks.
1: You got to take your shirt.
7: Okay, well, the gimmicks will get me going.
1: Gene.
7: I'm in.
1: You have to take your shirt off. And wear
7: you're on gimmicks, man. You feel skinny. You look skinny. You know you're skinny, even though you're fat.
1: And so, but and you don't even care if people look at you because you're fat.
7: Hell no, you don't care.
1: Because
7: moment.
1: In your mind, you think you're skinny.
7: Yeah,
1: right? So you're like,
7: yeah.
1: Even though you're presenting to the world as fat, and your little coked up head.
7: But in your mind at that moment, you're good.
1: You're good. So, yeah, Gene, I don't think you'd last 30 minutes at an EDM concert, to be honest with you. Oh, I can't go any further. I just can't. Although, Lummy, I don't think Thursday night. They're both on ESPN, do they not?
2: No, that was on Amazon Prime.
1: Oh, so
2: was with Curb Street and Al Michaels.
1: How's that trio?
2: I mean, I like Al Michaels and Curb Street. So I mean,
1: I like Al. I like Al Michaels. And Herb, I think Herb Street's good too. So I can't quite necessarily remember the last time I watched a Thursday night game. But the Lions in Buffalo at Buffalo's new facility.
2: Average Joe, $100 on the stud fund.
7: What kind of fund?
1: I'm telling you, Aaron. I know you don't, but you got to switch your fleet over to Skag. I wish I could maybe get Aaron in touch with Robert from Les. you know, and get in and work them, some deals. I'd like to get, I'd love for Aaron to be having an all skag crew.
2: Yeah, because I think Average Joe, his guy that is in Newport Richie, doesn't do skag, so it's hard for him to get that.
7: He gets to work on.
1: Thursday night football. I don't know what theme they use. Do they have a theme? I mean, I don't know that any football contest on any other network other than AB. Now, is this theme strictly owned by ABC and the Monday night football franchise?
2: I think it's whoever gets that Monday night. That Monday night theme.
1: Well, I wonder if they have to license it to the person that owns it and originally wrote it. Hey, Alexa, who originally wrote the Monday Night Football theme?
8: This bitch is going to kill me. Monday Night Football theme by TV Sounds Unlimited was written by Johnny Pearson.
1: Wow. Hey, Alexa, how much royalties does Johnny Pearson get from the Monday Night Football theme?
8: I'm not quite sure how to help you with that.
1: What's his name? Johnny Pearson?
2: Yeah, Johnny Pearson.
7: What's he worth?
1: Can you imagine, Gene, one of the most iconic themes before a sporting event probably ever? Now, obviously, you know, you had the Olympics, and that's not used but every 4 years. This is used
7: every week.
1: You know,
7: twice a week sometimes. Yeah, that's the real one.
1: Well,
7: that's when you know the dudes are coming.
1: Hey, Alexa, who wrote the Olympic theme?
8: The Olympic theme was recorded by Paul Brooks.
7: He's the man.
1: Hey, Alexa, how much has Paul Brooks made off the Olympic theme?
8: From IMDb.com. The 54-year-old rapper also worked with NBC at the 2024 Paris Summer Olympics, where he was rumored to have been paid $500,000 per day, plus expenses,
1: to be part
8: of the organization's coverage of the event.
1: Yeah, I think we got the wrong person.
2: Johnny Pearson died.
1: Okay,
2: in 2011. I'm trying, but it's on his clothes.
1: You know, his kid probably gets the money, you know that.
2: But it's on his clothes on how much it is, but he wrote it in 1970.
1: 1970. That was the original Monday Night Football. I think with Howard Cosell, Dandy Don Meredith.
7: What was before this one?
1: What do you mean?
7: Before that's music right there.
1: They just didn't really, football. Back in the 70s, football didn't have a premier matchup. They didn't even have Monday Night Football. All the games were played on Sunday. Oh. So somebody got a hair up their ass and go, hey, let's do a primetime game Monday night for all the degenerate dads so we can suck all the men of America back into football for another night. Otherwise, we only have them for one day on Sunday. But if we have a real sexy, high-produced matchup on Monday Night Football, then that sucks. That sucks, you know, the P1 of football back into another night of advertising, which genes is another night. Another night of programming, which is another night of them being able to make money and sell advertising to Ford and Chevy and everything. Every other red line.
7: You think they make more money on a Monday night than a Sunday?
1: Yes, absolutely.
7: Wow.
1: Then Monday night, then NFL got even more stingier and they're like, hey, we can put on a Sunday night game. You know, Sunday doesn't just have to be
2: and a Thursday
1: So then they put a Sunday night game on that starts at 8 because most games, they had two times for Sunday football, 1 and 4. So boom. But the 4 o'clock, they get done about 7:30. So they're like, hey, let's have another show, another marquee matchup on Sunday night. So the NFL went from Sundays, 1 and 4, to Sunday, then Monday, Monday Night Football. That started in 1970. Then they broke it down to Sunday, 1 and 4, Monday night. Now let's go Sunday night. And they went to Sunday night. Then they're like, well, hell, let's do one on Thursdays and give that to like Netflix or Amazon Prime or something where the average guy can't even get it unless he's a subscriber. And then let me know, is the Wednesday night thing, is that just
2: was just
1: for the first week,
2: which I feel like it's a test. So
1: yes,
2: it's going to come.
1: So, Gene, right now we got Thursdays, which was last night.
7: Yeah.
1: Bills 41, Lions 31.
7: Who won?
1: And Bill, I just said Bills 41, Lions 31.
7: Okay.
1: And you asked me who won.
7: I just thought there were some other kind of stats.
1: Well, forget, ladies and gentlemen, today.
7: Hey, what's your favorite
1: today?
7: Favorite thing that ever happened on the football
1: today?
7: Like Howard Cosell.
1: Today, Gene takes his first test of first grade.
2: Yay.
7: Really?
1: Yeah, you're in first grade, buddy. You flunked out of second grade. What, now, what was your question? What was my favorite thing?
7: You remember Howard Cosell yelling that out?
1: This is Howard Cosell.
7: Remember when he said, look at that dude run,
1: yeah,
7: but he just used another word?
1: Stop. Yes. Yes.
7: But he said it, not me.
2: I sent you the theme. I'm probably going to copyright, but the theme for Thursday night.
1: I'm sure they now
7: have. Got his own music?
2: Yeah, they all
1: I'm
2: have
1: sure they.
2: Music.
1: I'm sure they all get. Yeah, like, okay, so I'm sure Sunday night's got a theme. Well, you know, we know Monday night's got a theme.
2: Yes.
1: And so, they, you know, you got to have a theme for all these different nights of pro football. Let's see what is this the Thursday night theme?
2: Yes.
1: But am I gonna get a copy?
7: Probably. Well, who is that? The Johnny Cash guy that sang the song.
1: Yeah, I heard.
2: Shaboozy.
1: I'm not even interested in playing it.
7: What's his name?
1: Stupid.
2: Well, this is Shaboozy.
1: Yeah, whatever. Shaboozy, my shmamoozy. 31-41, Buffalo Bills over the Lions.
2: Bills just dominated.
1: I heard the Lions don't look that good.
2: Well, I think they're starting to feel the loss of Ben Johnson. I know it's 2 years now, but it looks like they...
1: You mean their defensive coordinator that went to Chicago?
2: Yeah, the offensive coordinator.
1: They went to Chicago?
2: Yes, sir.
1: Yeah. You know probably. So yesterday I got down this YouTube hole of oil. And it was I don't know how I was like maybe 4 o'clock I'm on my computer, my laptop in the house, and it on the algorithm suggested panel it says oil wars, find out what the best oil is. And they had like a Castrol, a Redline, you know, a Lube Tech.
7: What'd they end up with?
1: And Amazon makes its own, a Mobile One, I think maybe a Pennzoil and whatever. Get Redline oil.
7: Really?
2: Right.
1: Redline oil. And the one they were testing was just the regular synthetic.
7: They're kind of the newest guy out, though, right?
1: No, they've been around for a long time. But here's the deal. So in this oil war, I think they had 8 different brands of oil. And Redline, and Gene, you know, Redline comes in 2 different types. It comes in just the standard synthetic. Then it comes into the, then has race, actually a whole power sports race division.
7: Yeah.
1: I mean, if I were.
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2: You did? 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
1: 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And if not, I'm going to get one. Been with them for, God. That's what you run in your sprint cars, ain't it?
7: That's all I run.
1: Yeah. What do you run? Probably the 40, straight 40 or probably the straight 50 weight.
7: No, if I run the straight 50 weight, it's right in the middle of summer.
1: Yeah, yeah, no. Like, but like, if you were to run it in the earlier months, I'd run a straight 4. Like when I was doing Tyler's modified motor, the 800 horsepower steel block, Robert Delgado motor, I ran 40 weight until April, and then after April, I ran 50 weight.
7: Yeah,
1: and then then about October, you flip back over to 40 weight.
7: But I think that the oil has gotten so damn good that I'm all the way down to the 2050 now.
1: Really?
7: Yeah, really light because it's
1: lighter. Wow,
7: it's lighter,
1: right? Because you got the 20. It's you got quicker, the 20 aspect. Yeah. Of
7: so
1: it.
7: You know, we push the car. We only idle around a couple of laps, and then we get on the throttle. So the all the metal is not really up to substantial heat range, right? So with the 2050, it absorb it clings to the metal quicker than the 40 or the 50 because it's heavy.
1: Redlineoil.com, my friends. Lots of stuff to handle today, including, you know, Gene's first attempt to get, hold on. First,
7: how the hell did I get from
1: first
7: five
1: attempt
7: to, one?
1: to get out of first grade? He's been now demoted. He started in fifth, lost three tests in a row, went to fourth.
7: You would think a dumbass would lost, warm up or practice and try to fix that. I leave out of here and it don't even faze me. I'm into work mode.
1: Yeah, like well, I mean, you know, your work doesn't depend on what type of education you have.
7: That's true.
1: Venus
7: got the line around it.
1: You own a powder coating shop. You've trained all of your workers how to do it. You know, you're pretty much just the ambassador that's going up and talking to the clients.
7: Yeah, I work hard, bro.
1: To the clients. And so I know you do. I know you work hard. But, you know, you can have the education of a first grader and still be able to
7: push your rack and hang stuff.
1: Be able to be a multimillionaire such as you, my friend. So today, then he lost three tests in a row in fourth grade and got demoted to third. And then he was in third grade doing pretty, and he got caught cheating, which immediately put him to second. And then he blew them.
2: He actually did pretty good in third grade.
1: He did?
2: Yeah. Well, I'm looking at his, he was 9-11, 10-11, and then he cheated.
1: Yeah. But second grade, what was he like?
2: 11-7, 7-11, 9-11, 4-11.
1: Yeah. Well, Gene, we're gonna try to get you. We're gonna try. I think.
7: No, wait a second. Don't make like you help me.
1: Oh, I
7: don't
1: do.
7: Make like you're.
2: Oh, he picks out the questions.
7: That's
2: a
7: great guy that Gene, helps out the people in school.
1: Gene, I skip questions that, like, I don't know or that I would miss or that, like, you know, there are some hard questions. There were some hard questions in second grade, and I, you know, withheld those for you. And then I'd go back and read the questions, and you're like, oh, yeah, I wouldn't have known that. So I don't try. Chuck and Leslie on the PayPal. Thank you so much, Chuck and Leslie. See you, Barb.
2: Gene, you should be thanking him.
1: Yeah, I try
7: listen,
1: to.
7: Listen, Lummy, ain't the, you know, you start on Monday kissing ass all the way to the end of Friday? Can't you just stop a little bit sometimes?
1: No.
7: You're back here with the morons. You sit right next to me. You're nobody.
9: The voice of reason has spoken. The Love Sponge. More Bubba the Love Sponge after this.

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think that I, by the way, go to Bubba Army Merch, Bubba Army Store, BubbaArmyShop.com, and there's, we're blowing out the 18 bottles, 26 bottles of, we did really well. Erica, she parred up exactly in a fiscal year how many how many colognes we would sell within like 50. And so we had 50, we were doing the inventory on Sunday. We had like 51, 49, 48 bottles left. And there, I think there were $39 or $49. I'm like, let's just slash them to like $19.99, blow out these however many are left. I don't think there's that many left. Bubba Army Shop, Bubba Army Merch, Bubba Army Store, because I've already ordered and paid for the new volume 27, and of which, Lasker, I know that you've seen the new Bubba Army

0: Okay. All right.
1: Some of us are from 94.
0: Okay.
1: Leave it alone.
2: Well, I sent you another one.
1: You're going to change the Chevrolet emblem now? It was from 1935. Still the same emblem.
2: Oh.
1: How about the Ford Oval? Same emblem. 1936.
0: Now, Lemmy, that would be a way to incorporate the old logo while making it a little bit newer looking. Gene, would you go with that?
1: You can run some new ones with some one-off shirts, you know.
2: I made sure to put that art in there.
0: Move this and move that.
1: That's all cool.
0: Get that artwork to Erica.
2: Okay.
0: Because I might offer that as well.
2: You like how I put the registered trademark on it?
0: I do.
1: Look at that bottle.
0: Thank you so much. So, Gene, I've developed... This is what Bubba Army Alpha Volume 27 is going to be like when it
1: That's
0: comes.
1: That's going to look cool in my bathroom.
0: And I know that you probably, I know that you hadn't seen
1: this. My bottle's almost empty.
0: I know you hadn't seen this.
1: No way.
0: But tell me that's not going to sell.
1: That's going to sell.
0: And it's got, it's
1: I'm going to laugh at you every time I look at that.
0: It's kind of modeled after Sauvage.
1: It's modeled after your ass.
0: And it's got a king like top to it,
1: the king's helmet.
0: And the reason why we are blowing all out the volume 26s is because the volume 27s are coming soon. Now, I got three items coming: the volume 27 Alpha, which I just showed you a picture of.
1: Yep.
0: The brand new Bubba Army T-shirt. Limited run, and the Lasker reorders. The Lasker reorders will be here probably next week.
1: And what, he sent them all three at the same time?
0: Well, no, I'm not doing any of that. I was going to try to hold them all so that people that wanted to buy all three only had to pay one shipping price.
1: Right.
0: But the bottom line is I can't, like, I probably won't get the cologne till like maybe the first or second week of November. And I can't hold onto the t-shirts that long.
1: Now, a lot of people complain.
0: So I'm just going to have to sell them. As we get them in, I'll put them up. Sorry, I was trying to save you a little bit on shipping. But I don't know that I'm going to be able to. So the brand new Bubba Army logo, that's not going to be long term, but it's a one-off. That's coming. The Lasker, how about that? Reorder, it will be here in a month. I'm sorry, in a week.
2: Oh, not good.
0: In a week. I got about 18 bottles of Alpha 26 left that you can buy for half price. And the new volume 27s will be here hopefully the first week of November. 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And Lasker, you know, to your credit, probably the fastest selling shirt
1: ever.
0: Well, I don't know about ever, but certainly in modern day history. Yeah, absolutely.
1: Modern day history.
0: I saw this and I had to make sure it wasn't AI. And I think it's not AI. It looks to be not. I ran it through my AI machine. I said, is this AI? And it said, here's the thing. When you're trying to determine if something's AI
1: you're
0: or not,
1: to AI,
0: you run it through AI. And then AI tells you whether it's AI or not. How messed up is that?
1: That's kind of messed up.
0: So I ran this through my AI, and it said it looks like it is to be a posting from this particular person, American Papa Bear, and it looks to be, you know, real. So this video... This fiddler crab, or you know the crabs that you see in the ocean. Lemmy, what kind of, is this a fiddler? You're a fish.
2: It's hard to see, but it looks like a.
0: So hold on,
1: a blue crab.
0: Like a blue crab.
2: It's it's closer. It might be a rock crab too.
0: All right, but it's a crab that certainly be in the Gulf of Mexico or Gulf of America, right?
2: Well, yeah.
0: And I think these type of crabs, don't you catch them and you tear off one of its claws?
2: No, that's stone crabs.
0: Okay.
2: Those are a lighter color.
0: So these you just...
1: Way different.
0: These you just completely take them and then...
1: Drop them in boiling water.
0: The meat,
1: they turn color.
0: Isn't the meat kind of on top of their head, that area, or the belly?
2: Pop the top off. A little bit in the claw.
1: Yeah, a little bit, barely. Chinese, but you just like, pop the head off.
0: Well,
2: Chinese like the roe.
0: So these... Yeah. These crabs are very, you can see them on, if you walk the beach here in Tampa or whatever, you can see them on the beach and they're scurrying back to the water and what have you. And they got these two little pinchers. Well, this crab, somebody must have left like a broken knife on the beach somewhere. Fell out of it.
1: No, he had.

0: And this crab picked up the knife and now uses it as part of his claw. Look at this.
1: Are you kidding me right now?
0: So he's got the broken, you know, half of a knife in one of his claws that he's holding, and he's able to use that.
1: Oh, Summer, where the heck did you find a crab with a freaking shank? Dude, what the hell?
0: Let me, that crab could take a swipe.
2: His arm would break off doing that, though. Wouldn't it? I mean,
0: no, not really. I mean, because he's pinching it. He's pinching
2: but it. All the weight is hanging on.
0: His
3: claw's pretty heavy.
0: Yeah, and a blade that
2: but
0: size.
2: But it's not at the knuckle.
1: Summer, I don't recommend messing with this. This is a gangster-ass crab.
0: It is.
4: Look, Florida's not even trying to hide it anymore.
0: We are so white trash down here that even our crabs have knives.
2: Right, so everybody go home.
4: A land crab walks onto the path.
0: We are so white trash that even our crabs have knives. Think about it.
4: Patio packing a shank like it just got out of county. And the dog's standing there like, this is fine. That's not wildlife. That's a parolee with pinchers. Only in Florida does
0: I don't even know what Bella would do with that thing. She'd probably end up getting her nose pinched because she'd come in her nose in it.
4: Wildlife show.
0: Or sliced, right?
3: I was going to say.
4: Armed, and the homeowner's first instinct is to pick it up by the big claw like he's about to give it a lecture. Quick dad energy check. You see a crustacean holding a blade, and your first words are, Summer, I don't recommend messing with this. Absolutely correct.
0: I've heard enough of your monologue there, buddy.
2: I'm not believing it.
0: No, I'm telling you. So it looks like Lindsay Clancy's husband is going to do 60 Minutes this Sunday, and the lone juror that everybody's been doxing. I think the guy's been described as an African American Jamaican or something like that, and a lot of people, including myself, look up to this guy for, you know, for digging his heels in and saying no.
2: So does the Clancy dude believe in him too?
0: Oh, I'm assuming. Okay. So now the lone juror, he's not spoken yet. The first time we hear from him is going to be on Noah. I don't know, Lummy, that he has any scheduled interviews. I know.
3: I think everything's going through his attorney now.
0: And by the way, he just lawyered up. He just lawyered up.
2: You mean
0: up.
2: That lawyer connected with him?
0: What do you mean?
2: You need a lawyer, bro. You need a lawyer, bro.
0: Yeah, so anyway, Lindsay Clancy's trial holdout juror lawyers up. The lone holdout juror in the Lindsay Clancy murder has hired a lawyer for a friend of Noah Wells. It's okay there. Andrew Plazak announced he's now representing the juror, whose identity has been sealed by the court following intense public backlash over the mistrial. So this attorney went on X and said, I can now confirm that I'm representing the courageous and heroic lone holdout juror in the Lindsay Clancy trial. He is an American hero and a champion of justice. Please pray for him and help us protect him. This American hero and champion of justice loves the United States of America. And so, it looks like, you know, I would say, I can only imagine, the smartest thing he could have ever done is not gone like those, like everybody else as part of this trial, have gone and made contact to the media and said their little piece and probably made their little $5,000 or $10,000 for being, you know, given the local, I guess, NBC 10 out of Boston an exclusive and all the other various interviews. These other jurors, the 11 that wanted to let the bitch go by reason of insanity, they've all done their, you know, I think every one of them for the most part has been interviewed in some way, shape, or form. And the lone holdout, the African-American gentleman that everybody on the jury is mad at, and all these woke-ass liberal people in Massachusetts are mad at.
2: Why? Why can they be mad at him for this? It's got nothing to do with them.
0: They're doxing him and saying that potentially he didn't fill out the juror questionnaire correctly. But here's the thing, Lummy. I'm thinking now that he did fill it out correctly. Otherwise, it would have already been a thing.
3: Oh, yeah. The lawyer, the other lawyer would have come out.
0: So, like, you know that now the public and the news media probably will never be privy to that juror questionnaire, where within that questionnaire it asks, have you ever been arrested? Is there any current, you know, stuff against you? You know, blah, blah, blah. And this African-American lone juror, who's really the only true hero to be able to stand up to these 11 woke-ass liberal people that wanted to let this woman go, and he's a hero. He really is, because most of America, you know, believes what he believes, and a lot of lesser, you know, people that aren't nearly as strong internally, the intestinal fortitude that you had, a lot of people would have caved, and you didn't cave. And so, in my opinion, your history of what you've done, we all have a checkered past, every one of us, whether we've been caught or not is yet to be determined, but indeed we all have done things that we're not necessarily proud of. Some of us have been caught. Yes, I got caught. Been on trial 4 times. And other things we have not been caught on. But that, none of us are perfect. We've all done shady stuff. This guy's been arrested before, but they dropped the charges. His little nephew or nephew said that he whipped his ass one time. And he's currently behind on rent. That's it. That's most of America. Most of America has had some scrape up with the law and might be high, and at one time during their illustrious life, they've been late on rent. Back in college, I was 1 or 2 months late on rent back in the day. And the landlord, his name was Garrett. He was a real big dude. He's like, Bub, I'm telling you, this was back in like 86, 87. And I owed him like $350 for like 2 months. And he finally told me, he was the nicest guy, though. I laid him and Cary Gray was my roommate. We lived off of Oak Street in Terre Haute. And it was a complete dive. And my rent was like $350 a month, but I got behind 2 months. And he came in and he said, listen, I like you and Cary. I'm sorry you guys are late on your rent. But if you guys don't pay your rent, or at least try to pay your rent, I'm going to turn the heat off. And this is in the dead of winter.
3: Oh, jeez.
0: So, yeah, we somehow scratched it together. But, I mean, this lone juror is, there's an eviction notice, a current eviction notice in place, which, by the way, none of us should know any of this stuff. Like, me knowing this is because, you know, Channel 10 out of Boston vetted this guy and did a big expose on how much of a piece of crap this lone juror is. And I feel that should be wrong. If you're going to, that's going to deter people for fulfilling your civic duty of being a juror. Like if you've done something in your past and you're like, man, I don't want to be a juror for in fear of them being able to dig up my past and use against me. I'm sorry. But realistically, that's your civic duty and you need to do that. And people that do go on juries, they are to be commended. But you certainly don't do it to be doxxed and to ruin your life based on your... Hold on. You're not on trial. The bad guy or the bad woman that you're putting... She's on trial. Why? I'm just here to try to give an objective opinion as one of 12 people as to what happened. I'm not on trial. Yeah. Well, that's what they've done here. They flipped the script here because, God forbid, all the woke little house bitches of Boston and Plymouth, Massachusetts, man, and that whole New England crazy-ass woke-wake world want to now completely overlook that she fundamentally killed her kids. And in killing her kids, she strategically killed them. And you can't strategically kill somebody without premeditation. Meaning you have to think, okay, got to kill the oldest first because he can run and go get help. Then I'm going to kill the middle one, but I have to kill the middle one in a different part of the basement so he doesn't see his older brother that I offed. And then the toddler who's 8 months, I mean, it's in a crib. It can't run away. I can unalive it. Anywhere.
2: Unalive it.
0: And, let's not forget that I'm also going to take a phone call from my husband who needs clarification on the errand that you had him run so he doesn't, you know, pick up the wrong thing. So in between unaliving your oldest And your second, you took a phone call from your husband and directed him to the what you needed at CVS. Oh, let's not forget that you were of sound mind enough to send him on a 15-minute errand so that you could do your killing. So that's all premeditated. Like, you know, you just didn't listen. Spontaneously killing somebody is like you're driving down your truck on your car in your car, and some guy, you know, gets into your lane and you have to kind of swerve over. You roll his window down. You roll your window down to flip him off, and he has a gun pointed right at you. So you pull over. He pulls over. He's got his gun out. You grab your gun and you shoot him first. That stand your ground, you know, self-defense, no premeditation, nothing like that. But this bitch completely premeditated everything, and 11 people of her peers and her woke-ass participation trophy community were going to let her go and thank God for this cool-ass brother that, yes, that's behind on rent, that's had a couple brushes with the law, but is the only person that could really speak of sound mind and represent the average, you know, the average American, whether it be Democratic or Republican. 95% of America would rather have this woman, you know, executed by death for what she did to her three babies.
5: When I had my conversation with him.
0: So this is a guy that has had a conversation with the lone juror on the Cuomo show. And so this African-American guy here is kind of given a third person's report as to the lone, you know, holdout juror's mindset. The lone juror still has not spoken. He's lawyered up. And Lummy, just like Patrick Clancy, the husband, who's now remarried, happily remarried, but lost his three boys, now that he's exclusively appearing on 60 Minutes, the first time you would have heard him speak about this post-conviction, this post-trial, this mistrial, if you will be on 60 Minutes. And I guarantee you 60 Minutes paid him eight figures.
6: Ooh.
0: No, seven figures. I guarantee he made $3 or $4 million for this. Now, the lone juror, I think he's worth more than that. Right? Just keep on not saying a word. Send in messages by proxy like this guy here, having your lawyer represent you, and negotiate your best deal, my friends. And let me, do you think when they finally interview him, do you think they shadow him out and maybe do a voice changer 1,000 on him?
3: Well, there's no point now. They got the picture on him. They got everything. I mean,
5: when I had my conversation with him.
3: That's him.
0: Is this him?
3: Yeah.
0: So this is the lone juror.
3: Yeah.
0: Now, is this him also holding a baby?
3: Yes.
0: Okay.
5: He said that based off all the evidence that he's seen, everything that he heard, he felt that she was guilty and felt that at the time she was not, or I should say not guilty, for a reason of insanity. He felt that she was sane when she did it. And that's exactly what he told me. I don't want to put other jurors on blast. There's enough of that going on right
0: now. Well, hold on. Yeah, there's enough of that. The 11 have put your guy on blast. Those
5: now. He did say things got heated in the jury room. And once he speaks, I'll let him, you know, confirm more of this. But
0: is this like his uncle or something? Because it ain't his attorney. We just cover the fact that he's represented by a jury.
3: Yeah, I got to find out.
5: That things got heated in the jury room.
0: Ray Marcel spoke to the Lindsey Clancy holdout juror. Who the hell is Ray Marcel?
5: And, you know,
0: that'd be like me doing something and me not talking to the press, but hell, I love the press.
2: Speaking out for you.
3: American media.
2: I talked to the sponge.
0: He said,
3: American media personality.
0: Oh, okay.
3: Investigator. He has 41,000 subscribers.
0: Okay, great.
5: Jurors were not agreeing, some agreeing, some not agreeing. But he said from day one that he always felt.
0: By the way, the feedback's not from me, ladies and gentlemen. It's from them. He's in this guy's feed, in the.
5: That.
0: Ray Mercer or whatever the hell this guy's name is.
5: She was guilty And he never displayed or said anything about reasonable doubt. That was one of the reasons why he put the water bottle on the table with the string attached to it. And to tell them, hey, this is what she probably did to her children.
0: Remember all the jurors were just absolutely traumatized by the fact that, oh my God, he took an exercise. By the way, they had an exercise band in there as evidence. And all the tools that she, like, they had them in there for the jurors to be able to look at them. And I would be looking at the exercise band and stretching it out and what have you. I would.
6: What's the big deal? You're in the room. You're asked, is she guilty or not? I say no. You say yes. Day's over. Walk. What are you arguing about?
0: Statement from Lindsey Clancy, lone juror. So let me, his name is Michael.
3: Yep.
0: Does Ronvile?
3: Yeah.
0: I didn't have any doubts as I tried to explain different possible theories during deliberation. I kept getting cut off as if I had doubts based on the evidence present, based on all the physical evidence, key witnesses, and what the prosecution presents. I thought it was enough proof that she, Lindsey Clancy, knew exactly what she was doing and planned. I think Michael Disronville, the lone juror of the Lindsey Clancy trial, I don't think that I could have worded it any better if I was you and had the same belief and the same task as to find this woman either guilty of killing her kids, not guilty, or not guilty by reason of insanity. It looked like your 11 juror mates wanted to do not guilty by reason of insanity. Did you know, I saw something yesterday that she's, while she's awaiting trial, potentially a second trial, they are not housing her in the women's county, you know, jail.
6: So she don't get cut.
0: She is in like a special mental hospital that costs $637,000 a year to house her in. Average inmate, I think it's like $40,000 or $50,000 a year to feed them and, you know, shelter them, clothe them, and the amount of, you know, they take the detention deputies pay and divide it amongst all the, you know, prisoners. And so I mean, they really have it down as to how much a prisoner takes, you know, taxpayer wise to house them for a fiscal year in the various, you know, lockup facilities that we have, whether that be federal or county. And so the mental ward or psychiatric hospital she's being housed in, the figure that I saw yesterday was $637,000 a year to house this chick. Hey Alexa, how much does it take per year to house Lindsey Clancy?
7: I'm not quite sure how he was at.
0: She's retarded.
3: She is. I mean, but she did answer that one question.
0: What do you mean?
3: She answered the one hard question early on, but she wasn't able to.
0: Can you look it up for me?
3: $620,000.
0: I was right, right?
3: Yes, you were.
0: $620,000 a year. So to house Lindsey Clancy in the psych ward, the Massachusetts psych ward that she's in now, as compared to, maybe you can Google, what does the average woman inmate cost to house in county jail or state jail?
8: The new report revealing details about the holdout juror in the Lindsey Clancy trial. Earlier this month, the jury was unable to...
0: You know, they might as well just let her go. Because these woke-ass Massachusetts tree-hugging...
6: Let the street take care of her, because we will.
0: There you go. Let the street take care of her. Because this is just absolutely nonsense.
8: To reach a unanimous verdict, and the judge declared that mistrial. Remember, she killed her three children. That has never been in doubt. But now, another trial. Potentially, Nate Foy is on it. Nate.
0: I mean, that's right. The state has to just determine whether they're going to retry it.
3: $213,000.
0: Is it $213,000?
6: Yes. Someone getting paid.
3: $256,000 each inmate in state prison.
0: That doesn't even seem right.
3: What do you mean? It's cheaper than her.
0: I know, but I always thought it was like 30 or 40 grand.
3: Not in Massachusetts.
6: 30 or 40 grand. What? No. 87,000 payday for one guy watching them.
9: Hey, Harris, yeah, we're still waiting on word from the Plymouth County DA on plans on how they intend to move forward. But as you mentioned, the breaking report here.
0: Yeah, so we haven't got a report as to what, you know, Plymouth County is going to do. And there's been a lot of legal, you know, talking legal heads that have said, you know, this is the outcome of what happened really gives the negotiation power to Lindsey Clancy and her attorney, where they can, you know, like maybe cut a plea deal where she gets out for either one time served or two, like maybe one or two more years in the mental ward, which is, you know, not jail. And then three, you know, she gets out on probation after like a couple years, and that negotiation strength, if you will, has switched from the state to now all the power is in her hands, because the state, DuckDuckGo or Bing or whatever the hell you use, how much did the Lindsey Clancy trial cost?
3: Yes,
0: I'll ask old girl too. Hey Alexa, how much did the Lindsey Clancy trial cost the state?
7: Sorry, I don't have an answer for that.
0: I just don't get it. Maybe Macho Man's coming in to adjust her stupidity mode.
3: No, he's working on Gene's camera.
0: Oh, is he? All right, let me.
6: You're making me look good.
9: Here is from the New York.
0: Let me know if you find that figure.
9: Post, yes, describing this juror as a Haitian Catholic, and the brother of that juror telling the New York Post that his brother's Catholic faith did not cloud his judgment at all.
0: My family cannot leave the house. This is the Jamaican, the guy, the lone juror's brother says, my family cannot leave the house. They're leaving notes at my mom's house. They won't leave us alone, and we don't know anything.
9: His judgment at all.
0: This poor guy. Yes, he's got a checkered past, but he's not on trial. He was asked to give his opinion, listen to the testimony, and deliberate with his 11 other jurors. He could not come to what they thought had happened. He dug his heels in, stood his ground, and thank God. Otherwise, she probably would be a free woman relatively soon.
3: About 500,000.
0: How much?
3: About 500,000.
0: So it cost the county about $500,000
3: for 1 month. The 21 days.
0: Yeah, and so double that if they do it again, because you know they're going to have to sequester the jury, which means they have to put them up in a hotel, feed them, house them, and then give transportation back and from the facility. That's going to, you know, just putting some, putting a person in a hotel for a month and feeding them for a month, probably what, Gene, $5,000, $10,000?
3: Yep.
9: Deliberations in this trial. The brother said the family's life has been turned upside down, saying that they're getting hounded by reporters.
0: It just sickens me that we are putting this guy on trial. I've never heard, in all the years of me seeing high-profile trials, they didn't do this to the O.J. trial, to the O.J. jury.
3: Well, they were in it.
0: They didn't dox
6: them. They chased them, guys.
0: They didn't dox them.
3: Yeah, I know, but they did what they wanted the public to do.
6: Right, they ended innocent. Up the right way.
9: True crime fanatics. Right, the brother says, they quote, we just had some of them from the New York Post article. If you want to pull them back up, Harris. My family cannot leave the house. They are leaving notes at my mother's house. They won't leave us alone, and we don't know anything. People have been calling me like crazy. It's crazy. The brother also says that the family didn't even know that he was serving on the jury. So it was all a surprise to them. Judge William Sullivan has sealed the jurors' names, citing safety concerns. He's impounding all of those names until further notice. As for where we go from here, Clancy is due back in court 2 weeks from today on September 29th for a status hearing. And again, we are still waiting on the plans from the Plymouth County DA to retry the case. We'll send it back.
0: You know that Plymouth County and the DAs are like, man, what kind of plea deal can we cut that we're not going to get absolutely drugged through the mud, but because we can't afford a $1 million trial that we could potentially hang again.
6: Why can't they afford it? Don't come out of their pocket.
0: Well, so they like don't, hold on, because, I'm sorry, let me even interrupt, because the counties, they have budgets, Gene, and so the state gives them their yearly budget, and they budget in how much, however many trials they potentially might go through and the cost of that trial. Well, this could completely blow their budget. Like, they don't have any more money. The county doesn't have any more money allotted in the budget for taking things to trial. Let me, what are you going to say?
3: It says that they allotted for the year $12.93 million, and they usually, their average they go through is about $10.44 million.
6: Yeah, you got plenty.
3: So they have a $2 million.
0: Excess.
3: It says, and then
0: I like you reading stories because you're like, you know, make me look smart.
3: Exactly. Then Massachusetts also has a $1 billion on their trials and courts, so they could give more money.
0: So the state could step in.
6: We should
0: and
6: really
0: help
6: believe you, Lemmy.
0: Well, then hold on. They should, if they have that type
6: of, you always
0: of,
6: got your statistics.
0: Hold on.
6: The same as
0: shut up, Gene. So if. Lemmy, if they do have that excess fund that they built in, and including the state can step in and help, then I think they retry it balls to the wall.
3: Yeah,
0: I really do.
6: Right.
0: And I don't know now.
6: Well, listen, if you don't want to be on a jury, if you don't want to be letters in your mailbox or ridiculed or go on, just walk in there. And a black guy, all he's got to say is, "Whitey must die." Right, and well, then, Gene, and then they don't put him on the, they don't put him on.
3: Gene.
6: He don't even get on there.
0: Our monologue today is not about the ins and outs of getting off of a jury.
6: Well, then don't complain about you getting ridiculed at the end after you was on the jury because you wanted to be on it in the first place.
10: See you, Harris.
8: I see a lot of ground for fodder there. I mean, for some debate, your faith, it says do not kill in the Ten Commandments. This is going to ignite a debate. Nate Foy on the breaking. Thank you. Outnumbered next.
6: She's cool. Who's she with?
3: Fox.
0: With Fox.
3: Bubba would do her.
0: No, she's got sire. No, I wouldn't. She's not my go-to black girl.
3: Oh, well, yeah, that's the chick from CBS.
0: The chick from CBS.
6: We didn't say she was your go-to.
0: Tamika. Her name's Tamika.
6: Would do it.
0: Tamika Johnson. Tamika Johnson's my go-to black girl. The girl we just saw, man, she's got really bad crooked teeth. Yeah. Patrick Clancy, the surviving husband of the crazy bitch, his first appearance, he's not talked publicly about any of this, comes on this Sunday on 60 Minutes.
6: Oh, I'm going to watch that.
0: And,
6: jeez.
0: And boy, I promise you, he got paid. Hold out, get paid. Those 11 jurors, they don't represent anything of value. You guys all agreed. You're all a bunch of woke-ass bitches. There's two people that can make money off this and a lot.
6: Why did they find 11 of them?
0: One, Patrick Clancy, the husband. He got paid. His interview happens this Sunday on CBS's 60 Minutes. And the lone juror who has talked, you know, by proxy through an attorney and his brother and his friend, but he has yet to speak and be on camera publicly. He's holding out, man. He just lawyered up. We covered that. And don't think that lawyer's, you know, sole mission at this point is probably on the phone with Dateline, CBS, Fox, everybody, and who want it. It's a bidding war as to who gets this guy on, right?
3: Yes.
0: I promise you that.
11: And now to our 60 Minutes exclusive with Patrick Clancy and his new wife, a fertility doctor he married here in New York City in April.
0: And do you notice how a lot of these people are putting this guy on trial too? Like, this guy isn't allowed to go out and get remarried and live his life. He wasn't on trial. There was no evidence that he did any of this. What?
6: This is the husband of the girl that killed, and he's married again already?
0: Yeah.
3: Well, this thing happened 3-4 years ago.
0: Yeah, Gene, this accident happened 3 or 4 years ago.
3: Everyone thinks that it happened last year.
0: No, it happened. Yeah, it happened in 22 or 23.
6: Oh,
0: just take this.
6: So she's been not walking since then too.
0: Yeah, she's been paralyzed and in the psychiatric hospital in Massachusetts well over 2 years. So this guy's, you know, 2-3 years. I need to get some ass. Right?
6: Yeah.
0: I'm not ever going to be with this crazy bitch.
6: His new girl right there?
0: Yeah.
6: Nuh-uh. Yes. Looks just like the old one.
0: Well, not
3: she's
0: really.
3: She's a doctor.
11: Long before his ex-wife.
0: She's not a doctor. She's not a crazy bitch. She's a doctor.
11: Wife Lindsay Clancy faced trial for killing their three small children. Now we're hearing from the couple for the first time. CBS's Chanel Call is back here tonight with a preview.
0: You guys, can you shut up?
3: Sorry, Gene,
0: I mean, Jesus Christ.
3: Gene was
0: I'll just go ahead and go right into words if you guys are going to talk over what I'm playing.
3: Sorry, Gene thought the babies were, he thought their kids were still
6: Quit
3: alive.
6: Talking over stuff, Lummy.
0: No, you did it, Gene.
6: Oh, I did?
0: You idiot. Yeah, you don't, you don't ever pay. No, the kids are dead. My God, what the hell? Where the how stupid are you? Jesus Christ.
6: I'm trying to help the family.
0: All you do is just disrupt the flow. I got to get into this so I can get into words. I have a rhyme to my reason. I got to clear this to get into words. I
6: can't get back to it.
0: Start it based on you not shutting your mouth. When I'm playing a video, shut up. You know that. You've been with me for 20 plus years. You know when to shut up. We're not at the bar where you can just keep talking to a guy.
7: Dr. Rachel Danis is not.
0: And if you're the guy, and it's been, if you're Patrick Clancy, the surviving father, and your crazy bitch ass wife killed your kids, and this hottie who's a doctor and normal wants to ride the pole, why wouldn't you? This is a way improvement.
7: One of the many medical professionals who treated Lindsay Clancy. She's a fertility doctor in New York City and married to Lindsay's ex-husband.
0: So the interview that he is doing on 60 Minutes this Sunday is, I guess she's there, but, you know, his new wife, who's a doctor, is by his side. I guess she's part of it.
7: And Patrick, during...
0: Let me, why do we have so many problems with that particular camera? Like, every day, it's
3: he thinks it's a wiring system. He's going to work on it.
7: In the weeks-long trial, she was targeted online.
0: Like, you know, it's every guest, every day.
3: Yeah.
0: So you know what we need to start doing is the guest needs to start getting here about
10: It's not the guest bubble.
0: Three minutes earlier so you can frame them up.
3: No, it's not the frame.
10: We're losing power. I just changed the power supply to the video adapter. That's the only thing left. We swapped cameras. We swapped cables. Hopefully this fixes it. I just swapped the power supply.
0: Okay, great.
6: Because I said the right spot.
7: Her private life becoming very public. Now, she's breaking her silence.
0: Well, now, hold on. This ain't about you, bitch.
3: Right. Well, I guess they said she's been harassed. Yeah.
0: Yeah, of course she has.
3: Because they made up that she was the one that, like, was cheating on...
0: You mean the Lindsay Clancy supporters tried to dirty him up by saying that he was cheating
6: with her?
0: On her while he was still married.
3: Yeah.
6: She went crazy.
0: And none of that's true, but, you know, there's a bunch of woke ass libs that are getting on. I mean, I gotta think
3: they're threatening her.
0: Probably both. They're probably threatening him too.
7: In the last 2 months, her husband Patrick Clancy became one of the most talked about and scrutinized people in the country. Some of that attention focused on his composure in court.
12: I said, where are the kids?
7: And what some perceive as his largely unemotional testimony, fueling conspiracy theories swirling around.
0: Oh, yeah. Remember all the crazy bitches were like, well, listen, first of all, he was raping his children. And then secondly, his wife, Lindsay, found out that he's been touching his kids. And so he had to kill them and her so that they wouldn't get caught. And the state attorney's in on it and the sheriff's in on it. Shut up. Shut up. This bitch sent him on an errand. She unalived three kids and jumped out of the window because she knew that she was absolutely the worst trouble ever. It didn't kill her. It just paralyzed her from the waist on down. Don't try to shift the blame to him. And I don't expect him. I don't. I'm not going to hold it against him going out and getting some hot doctor ass. Way better than that crazy ass you were hooked up to.
7: A father still grieving his children.
0: And let's not forget, this guy no longer has his sons with him anymore now either.
12: I talk to them. What do you say? Help me. All the time. Do they help you? I like to believe they do.
6: That poor dude.
0: Yeah, think about this dude. His crazy ass bitch wife sends him on an errand. He goes. She kills all three kids while he's gone. He needs a clarification on the errand that he's running between kids three and two. He calls her. She gives him a clarification. She gets back to unalive and the kids. He gets to the house. He doesn't know that she's out back because he can't hear her because the house is configured so that she jumped out the back. So he pulls up. Doesn't look like anything unsuspecting. He walks in, can't hear anything, starts calling for the kids, doesn't get any answers. Goes upstairs. They're not upstairs in their bedrooms, nor is the baby in a crib. He then goes downstairs, finds all three boys choked with a ligature / choked to death, dead, all three dead, calls 911, then discovers her out back, bloodied up and paralyzed. Yeah, I mean, think about this guy's life. Yeah. And then he wants to move on, as this was 3 years ago, and he meets some, really kick-ass woman that's a doctor, and, now him and her are basically on trial. Can't even live a peaceful life.
12: It's a way.
0: And he didn't have his kids anymore.
12: Yeah, I stay connected to them.
13: Also, in that exclusive 60 Minutes interview, Patrick Clancy sharing private details for the first time about his three small children, his advocacy for maternal mental health, and how he's moving forward while continuing to navigate profound grief. Yeah. Tony?
14: Profound.
0: I got to go to words, but I'm going to say something that might not really, people may not like and people might get mad at me. But if I had three boys, three beautiful boys.
3: No, he had two boys, one girl.
0: I'm sorry. If I had three children, three beautiful children, two boys and one girl, perfect family. He was making a great living. His wife supposedly, before she went crazy, was a good woman. And then that happens. You lose all three of your children. Your wife's going to, hopefully she never sees it. She never sees the light of day. When you finally get remarried, I don't know necessarily that you want kids. Like, kids might be a trigger to you. I don't know if I can even deal with having kids just due to the fact that, I lost three. I don't know if I can be in the kid business anymore. I kind of just wanted to be in the, I want to hang out with my hot wife and not worry about any more kids.
6: I'd like to have more.
0: Yeah, I couldn't. Be like,
6: I lost one dog, so I bought two more to try to make up for her.
15: Taylor Swift, furious.
0: Oh. That's not what I wanted. I wanted to go into words. I hate seeing Lasker. When I lose things, I just buy two more of what I lost. Yeah. It makes me feel better.
16: Yes, it is.
17: No, it's not.
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0: it's going to probably piss a lot of people off, but I need...
1: Not me.
0: I need help from my moderators on Rumble. Mostly we're...
1: Do it in a Trump voice, please.
0: Why do it in my Trump voice?
1: Because it's cool.
0: Actually, Gene, to be honest with you, I think my Trump impersonation is horrible.
1: Okay, well, quit thinking.
0: I think my best is my Gene Lasker.
1: Okay, well, imitation. Gene Lasker didn't come up with this. You and Trump did.
0: Well, no, I'm not going to do it as Trump. It would sound too campy, like we're some zookeepers. Here's the deal. We're visually, where you can chat, you can participate on visually through Rumble, through Twitch, through Facebook, and through YouTube. Well, I mean, those are the big four visual franchises, correct? You can also watch us on X and a few other places, but I don't know that there's a chat necessarily there.
2: Yeah, there is, but I mean, it's nothing great. Right.
0: But the main collection of Bubba Army real time watching it and potentially participating in a chat type deal would be probably in this order: YouTube, Rumble, Facebook, X,
2: Twitch. You forgot Twitch
0: and Twitch, right?
2: Yes.
0: Okay. Now within that, there's chat, and within chat on each one of these places, we have moderators, and these moderators, some are pretty heavy handed and they put up with no nonsense. Others will let you get some critical opinions about us that may not be so favorable, and and a lot of times they'll ban you, and they'll no longer let you participate, and that pisses you off. So, there's two sides to this story. One, the people that are great people that like us, that try to be positive, that try to enjoy the show, that try to, this is potentially your favorite program. You are hardcore Bubba Army. You buy the merch. You might even qualify for BARP. But in any consolation, you genuinely like us. You like what we do. And maybe you don't have a fancy screen name. And maybe you don't even really participate that much. You know, like, let me, like on YouTube, the Tina Mays and the Uncle Ruckies and the Dirt Merchants, those people are like, they're on it. Every day, they're in here with chat. There's a whole ecosystem of, you know, what regard of what whatever forum you're on, whether you have a little Twitch world, you got a little Rumble world, you got a little YouTube world, you got some Facebook world. So everybody pretty much just chats in one of their own little ecosystems, and within that, you got your regulars, you got your moderators, and then you have your people that have come in over the years and said really bad things about us, and they've been banned for the most part, but. I'm thinking that we do an amnesty day.
2: No.
0: Nope.
2: Everyone that's been banned has been banned because either they come on and just absolutely troll, say bad words, try to get us in trouble. Because anyone that actually does, they come in the email, and then usually we go back and unban them.
0: So, you know what, Lummy? Can I tell you something?
2: Yes.
0: I really, really...
2: We haven't been banning that many people.
0: I really appreciate...
1: How about Tampa Terry?
0: Can Tampa Terry get unbanned?
2: He'll be unbanned at one platform.
0: Okay.
2: Just like Joe's unbanned in the Rumble and Twitch, not YouTube, but he has his own place.
0: All right, so you know what?
2: And Tampa Terry will be unbanned in Rumble.
0: Okay, so...
1: We tried.
0: We tried, Tampa Terry. We got you unbanned in Rumble. Me and Gene tried to do a complete unilateral amnesty day where everybody gets unbanned, and I really...
1: And try it again.
0: But no. But here's the deal. Lummy really knows this world better than I do. He does. He knows all the moderators.
1: And by the way, you
0: as moderators need to realize that Lummy is your guy. That's
1: the end all be all.
0: That's who you report to, Lummy. Lummy is the executive producer of this program, so your moderations and the things that people that you're banned, can you get a hold of Lummy, let him know, hey, this is moderator, yippee-o, on YouTube, and I banned this particular guy because he was, you know, saying this. Well, I actually like it because usually Lummy goes right along the lines of whatever I say. I could literally be like,
1: he said no quickly.
0: And he stood up to me. He stood up to me and said, no, Nope. And you know what? It wasn't even like a...
1: Thinking.
0: You know, it wasn't even like I had any wiggle room to argue with him. He shut me down.
1: Quickly.
0: Like, that was like...
1: Without a smile, so he's serious.
0: If I could recreate it, I'm like, nope. No.
2: Yeah. No, I'm sorry.
0: No.
2: I'm sorry.
0: I'm sorry. We're not doing it.
2: I've been dealing with this for a while, and even talking with some of our moderators outside the show, I just know what goes into it.
0: Now, can I ask you a question? Can you keep up on the moderators if you see a moderator that's a little too heavy-handed and he just blocks somebody for saying, you know, Bubba looks kind of fat today? Like, you know, I don't necessarily want that guy to get banned, just, you know, whatever.
2: Yeah, I don't want him to be
0: too heavy-handed. I do want some blowback to be able to, you know, constructive blowback, you know, please allow that.
2: There's only really, and I talked to him about it, and I've even talked to Macho because he gets a little heavy-handed.
0: I heard Iggy was a little heavy-handed.
2: Sometimes.
0: Yeah.
2: But, I mean, really, the rules...
0: Iggy's as heavy-handed as big as his biceps.
2: Oh, yeah, just huge. But there's only really a couple ways you get banned. Is if you just sit there and just absolutely spam the chat where, like, all you're doing is hitting letters or words and you're just, you know, being the only one. Two, you're going after families, people's, like, you know, private life on the show.
0: Yeah, I have no sympathy for that at all.
2: And then if you're just absolutely trying to be a dick.
0: Yeah.
2: That's it. That's all. Just don't be a dick. You could be a dick to a point, but when you're just sitting there, you know, spamming it to be a dick about, you know, how much, you know.
0: See, you people who hate us, you should just kind of like hate us, like nicely hate us. That way you can still be part of chat and see what the hell's going on. Instead, you shouldn't be such a dick on hating us. That way you could still participate and be part of the Cool Kids Club and get your little intel that you need, and you're not banned.
1: But
0: I'm not going to try to tell you how to do it, okay? I appreciate everybody that participates. I was looking at some reports yesterday on our digital monetization.
2: Uncle Rucky, $10.
0: Thank you, Uncle Rucky. And let me, as we're roughing in the BARP totals, you know, I start seeing contributions and things like that and the amount. And I'm just telling you, man, the business is really healthy right now. And it's continuing to get better and better. I got to tell you, you know, do you know what the, and I hate to, I don't want to necessarily give the secret sauce away to other radio personalities that are far, far, far, have far less of the presence that we have. You know, I think we might be the only Tampa-based terrestrial, still in the terrestrial radio game, but also highly in the digital game. I think we're the only real terrestrial radio show in America that can completely support itself digitally. Like, you know, we could completely walk away from terrestrial radio and support ourselves digitally.
1: That's because you were smart enough to keep your own stuff.
0: Well, one of the things of reason why is because of Bubba Army HQ. Bubba Army, Lummi, especially with the, if you buy the yearly lieutenant package that gives you a $500 discount for your BARP total, man, we've gotten actually quite a few of those.
2: Yes, we have.
0: And, man, thank you. But, you know, no other personality could, not a lot of, you know, personalities that, now the Joe Rogans and the people that started on internet and streaming and never were terrestrial radio, you know, syndicated people, so to speak. We're a small fish in the streaming world. But our presence in the streaming world is going so well and continues to grow that we are self-sufficient within the digital world in itself. And I hate to give the aspiring radio personality the secret sauce, but can I tell you the secret sauce, Lummi?
2: What is it?
0: Gary Cantrell.
2: That's right.
0: No, for real.
2: Yeah, he's awesome.
0: So here's why Gary Cantrell and the guy that works for Gary. Bobby, here's why. You do the show like we're doing now. You take out little excerpts of the show that are high spots. You highly edit them so that it moves quickly and it's right at a minute. You make that a short. You make that you then distribute that because everybody's attention span is about 34 seconds, and they know in the first 10 seconds, whether they like it or not. So you make shorts, high spot shorts of your program. You distribute them amongst all of your platforms. And if you're on enough platforms and have a big enough following, then those end up going viral. 1, 2, 3, 6 a month that circumvents them back to your major, to your show long form. People start listening to your show long form. Let me, do you see now that, you know, our, the average, and I'm not talking about Rumble, you know, All In, we have figured out now All In, and I hate to give you my numbers, but I don't care. Each show ends up, now this isn't audio. These aren't people that go to Bub Army HQ and download it or things like that, but just visually, we have about 50 to 60,000 views per show. Per show. And so that's pretty good. And so we go, you know, within the places that we distribute these shorts. Have you noticed, Lummy, now that, like, just within the YouTube world, you know, each show used to, after like 2 or 3 days, get like about, you know, 10 to 12,000.
2: Yeah.
0: This is just YouTube. Now we're in the, like, every show gets about 14 to 16,000.
2: Yeah, it's slowly growing.
0: And Gary Cantrell, man, Gary Cantrell has it figured out.
2: He eats and sleeps.
0: He has it absolutely figured out.
1: He's the first bite of a BLT.
0: What?
2: What? What does that mean?
0: What?
2: He's the first bite of a BLT?
1: He's the first bite of a BLT.
0: Okay.
1: You know what I'm saying?
0: No, we don't.
1: A BLT, a bacon, lettuce, and tomato sandwich is like the greatest thing ever.
0: Yeah.
1: The first bite is like the greatest thing ever. That's what he is.
0: Okay. Let's just go.
1: But see, you take the first bite or the last bite. He makes you want to see the middle.
0: There you go. Gary Cantrell, the first bite of a BLT sandwich, circa Gene Lasker, whatever that means. So I'm just telling you, I feel so good in the growth. We got great growth. We're continuing to grow. I got some ideas with Lummy that we could be making some changes to the show early next year, which potentially are a little scary. You know, that or we're going to grow terrestrially. I'm at a crossroads, I'm just really, really excited to all the great people and the, I just noticed this week, Lummy, that now each show, like, is, we're even teetering on, you know, 15, 16, 17,000 per show, all making great money. And let's not forget the Deadly Intentions franchise.
2: Yes, it
0: is. Yeah. That's making money now. You know, we drop brand new Deadly Intention episodes every Thursday at 10 o'clock. You know, today, yesterday's show, which isn't even 24 hours old yet, is at 5,000 views right now. And the channel's monetized. So I think that thing's going to show some growth, too. I'm super excited. Is this just a Tampa thing?
1: No,
0: this Dan
1: Pasco,
0: this
1: no, but, Jude thing.
0: Well, right, because
2: we got phone calls yesterday, warning us.
1: This
2: about
1: is Pasco
2: this.
1: County, and the mosquitoes are whipping our ass.
0: Not only are we in Pasco County, but we're in the woods.
2: Yeah, this is.
0: I will tell you this: I do have some industrial pest spray, Gene, like the kind that you only like cities and municipalities can buy. Like, it's, you know, way, way more powerful than being able to go down. Like, this is the real commercial stuff.
1: Uh-huh.
0: And we did spray all around here for mosquitoes and things like that. And if, you know, as much as, Lemmy, you're outside doing the goat report more than anybody, and I don't know that we really have a lot of mosquitoes.
2: No, they're bad back there.
0: Oh, are they?
2: Yeah, the problem is that in those woods, there's standing water that
1: there's
2: we just
1: standing
2: don't know.
1: Water. There's little puddles.
2: Yeah.
1: You know, the leaves get real heavy and like a mulch area.
2: Yeah, and
1: then the water fills up.
0: Do you put
2: Yeah, the goats are covered.
0: Yeah, but I'm saying it's like,
2: I put spray on?
0: No, a mosquito bite a goat and cause it problems?
2: Not for this disease. It will give them like heartworm stuff. But,
0: oh, okay.
2: Yeah.
0: Now,
2: they're all covered.
0: Okay.
2: And I got this new spray.
0: And do you send me a bill for that? Because I should be paying for that.
2: Merch Creek picked up the mosquito spray.
0: Okay.
2: All right. So we're good.
0: Thanks. So we got this big mosquito problem in Tampa, and more specifically right here where the studios are in the Clem compound. And they're spraying for it and everything. And does this thing kill people?
2: No, but you get really sick.
0: Oh, here we go.
3: July, Hillsborough County says it received its first ever positive test result for Dengue 2 or dengue fever from an insect monitoring trap. Now 30 people are confirmed to have contracted dengue fever from
0: local... But what does dengue fever do to you?
3: ...local mosquito bites, and another 21 tests are showing positive results, although those are still preliminary. You're looking at a map of where Hillsborough County has been targeting the mosquito populations with helicopters, trucks, and manual backpacks.
0: No, I mean, we're way out of that. We're way out of that.
2: They're just showing Hillsborough County.
0: They're just showing what they're treating.
3: What is that blue shaded area?
0: Now, is Pasco spraying?
2: Yeah.
3: That's about 30,000 square acres treated by three helicopters Monday night and includes the...
0: Now, does the spray, like, help?
2: Yeah.
0: Does it kill them?
2: Yeah, supposedly.
3: Area just east of the I-4, I-275.
1: Yeah, mostly kills the babies.
0: Now, does Seminole have any? The little. Does Seminole have any of these problems? I'm sorry. Does Pinellas County have any of these problems?
2: There hasn't
1: not
2: been
1: as
2: any,
1: bad yeah. because they don't got enough woods like us.
3: Yeah. Corridor where health officials believe the first.
0: So this is a woods thing.
2: Yes, it is.
1: Yeah, because the standing water's in there and you're not cleaning it up. But you got standing water around a house on a tire thumb. You know, you squirt a little bit of WD-40 and they're all dead, and the water can stand there all at once. But.

0: outfits and like, because it can't hurt nothing. It's I honestly think the WD-40 might be the best, the greatest thing ever invented.
1: It's so great that you drank it one day.
0: Yeah,
2: you tried it.
0: Don't drink it. Okay, we got a mosquito. All right, we got a mosquito problem with the dengue fever here in Tampa and Pasco County.
2: What are you calling it, a Bengue fever?
0: We were calling it dengue fever.
2: Oh, dengue.
0: But it's actually called. It's actually called dengue fever. Here's the deal. I'm assuming, Lummy, like if you got a kid like Walker or whatever, you just have them put some bug spray on, right?
3: Yeah.
0: And yes. I think that if you put bug repellent on your kid and yourself, you know, mosquitoes hate that. Like, I've never known anybody that if you really thoroughly covered yourself, you know, and put a little bit in your hand and put it on your neck and your ears, like, you know, you really kind of slather yourself up with some off woods, deep woods off or something like that, you never get bit. Like, you never do. But you just got to remember to keep that, right?
1: Yes, you do.
0: Like you know, you got to remember to have that handy at all times. Whew. So when I return, this has really got me. I almost feel like I have to say something that I don't really mean in order not to be positioned as a weirdo. Because I really think that it should be covered under the First Amendment, and that is AI child porn. And yes.
2: What?
0: AI child porn.
2: So that's not illegal because it's not real.
0: I'm struggling with the fact that I can kind of understand where they say it's not legal because it's not illegal because it's not real, but I also. Like, think, well, if you're into that sort of material, that
2: you gotta
0: should
2: want to be stupid.
0: That should be illegal if you're consuming that type of material. Meaning,
2: of course,
0: even if it's in a not real person deal.
2: Yeah, even if you drew pictures of it, that'd be illegal.
0: Yeah, well, technically, but then you get the First Amendment in there, and you're like, we got that story next. It's a really deep polarizing. If you break it down one way, you should be able to, you know, look at it, but if you break it down another way, morally and otherwise, then it should be illegal. So I can see both sides of the fence. I really can.
1: But we'll AI is literally pictures of real people.
0: Is that what AI is?
4: It's stealing images from actual people.
1: Yeah, right. It's learning. It learns from people uploading things.
0: Oh, so it can just build its own person, but it's probably modeled after, you know, all
1: another
0: the things.
1: Person.
0: Another person. Yeah. Well, listen, it's very much a polarizing topic we'll get to next.
5: 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We'll be back to the Bubba the Love Sponge show after this.

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0: appreciated. Don't forget Morgan Exteriors. They got a $30,000 sweepstakes going on soon. I shared it on our Facebook. Much love to OP and, of course, Kurt. Longtime friend, personal family friend of Gene Lasker. I've known Kurt as well, and now an advertiser on our program.
1: My neighbor down in Tampa, I didn't even know listened to the show. I rolled down there by the rental, and he's got a Morgan Exterior sign. Mm-hmm. He's getting work on it, and he went to him because he was listening to the show.
0: Really?
1: Yeah.
0: Fantastic. You wouldn't believe. There's this 83, I can't speak of his name, but he's 82 or 83 years old. He used to own a car dealership, a major, major, major car dealership here in the Tampa Bay area. Like, I would say it, and you guys would immediately know it was one of the very well-known, and him and his wife they catch the show every day. Hmm. And he's worth probably $30 million, retired, lives in a penthouse, lives like in a $5 million penthouse. He sold his dealership about 3 or 4 years ago, made about $40 million. Gene, have you ever seen like what car dealerships sell for? I mean, they sell for a lot of money.
2: Imagine that.
0: Rob Elder sold out, Elder Ford made, I don't even want to tell you what he made. But this guy made about 30, 40 million on his franchise, and he's 82 years old. He gets up and exercises every day, and he watches or catches the show in some way, shape, or form, and so does his wife. It's just, it would be surprised as to the amount of people that catch the program on a daily basis. So thank you to everybody. Here's the story. And I could read the words to it, but I'd rather have them just report it. I think they report it pretty efficiently. It's kind of, be careful what you wish for. We're all into this AI stuff, and AI is cool for this and cool for that.
2: It's the devil.
0: But it continues. What you don't understand is all the information that you're putting in it to try to figure out what you're trying to figure out, they're keeping that and adding to the topic, right? Like, if you're to type in Bubba the Love Sponge terrestrial radio stations, well, it'd probably spit out some, but if it was wrong and you knew of another one, like they forgot the Phoenix stations and you inputted that where we're heard on in Phoenix, it would then learn it. So the next time a person asked them that question, it learned it.
1: Yes.
0: It continues to learn. So AI now has infiltrated, the porn world, so to speak. Where, literally, AI can do anything. Like, I could take a picture of Lummy and run it through various AI programs and say, behind the guy in the photo, add two hot redheads, right?
1: Yeah.
0: That are in shape with large breasts and whatever. And it would come up with something. Now, we don't know who these people are. I don't know that they're real people, but I think they're a hybrid of a bunch of real people that they mix together. Don't know necessarily that person in that AI photo has a name, or maybe it does because it's somebody else inputted it at one time, and now they're going to use it on Lummy's deal, and that leads us to child porn. So, like, I guess you can maybe ask AI to build a naked seven. I don't even know what you would ask AI to do for you to be in the child porn game, because quite frankly, I don't know much about the child porn game. Like, I don't know what they watch, I just don't know what they do.